0: driving force behind its slumping support. Latest news poll shows One Nation is Australia's most popular political party, recording a primary vote of 31%. The findings also show core support for the coalition is at 18%, its lowest result since February. Nationals leader Matt Canavan says major parties need to start listening to people's frustrations.
1: I think we've got to recognise that people are angry. And I think the problem that government has, and we've had too, but I'm trying to change that, we are all trying to change, is that we haven't listened to the Australian people.
0: Prime Minister says the state funeral will be held to honour the life of Professor Richard Scollier. The former Australian of the Year has lost his battle with an aggressive form of brain cancer, dying at the age of 59. Professor Scollier's research helped transform advanced skin cancer from a terminal diagnosis into a mostly treatable disease. Anthony Albanese says he was a remarkable Australian. He's left an indelible mark on the nation.
2: He says this in his final letter. We all have a responsibility to try to change the future for others and leave the world a better place. The world is a better place because of Richard Scollier's contribution.
0: Governor General Sam Mostyn's preparing to go down the Big Freeze slide at the MCG this afternoon. Big Freeze 12 will come exactly 2 weeks after the passing of fight M&D co-founder Neil Danaher. The Governor General says she's not revealing what her costume will be, but she has spoken to a former AFL coach about the slide.
3: John Longmire called me and said, as a previous slider, it's okay for me to wear a wetsuit under my costume. So I will have a wetsuit on because if John Longmire can wear one, so can I.
0: In finance, the dollar is trading at 70.33 US.
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0: The Neil Danaher Trophy for Best on Ground for today's Melbourne Collingwood clash will have a new look. Coaches Stephen King and Craig McRae will give 3-2-1 votes for the player who best demonstrates Neil's values. If it's tied, the Danaher family will have the casting vote. Adelaide veteran Taylor Walker to face the AFL Tribunal tonight, challenging a one-week ban for pushing Geelong's Conor O'Sullivan into a marking contest. Alexander Zverev has won his first tennis major, beating Italy's Flavio Cavoli in 5 sets in the French Open.
5: I think first time a German has won Roland Garros in history. On the male side, of course, on the female side, we had Steffi winning a lot of these. But on the male side, I think it's a very big trophy for Germany. Again, the first to ever do it. So, to be honest, I'm a little bit drunk already.
0: An Australian pole vault star, Curtis Marshall, spoiled the party at the Stockholm Diamond League, beating hometown hero Armand Duplantis by 10 centimetres. It was the Olympic champion's first loss in over 1,000 days. That's the latest news and sports.
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8: It's Brad from Transport Victoria. Looking a lot better for outbound traffic along the Calder Freeway following an early collision just after Green Gully Roads. Everything clear from the emergency lane and traffic running well in both directions for the Calder Freeway. Monash clear run. No troubles for the Eastern Freeway and Tullamarine Freeway looking good to and from Melbourne Airport. If you're catching a flight this morning, if you're heading to the football, extra train services scheduled after the game to help get you home. Allow plenty of extra time in and around the MCG. There's currently minor delays for the Cranbourne and Pakenham train lines.
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0: A partly cloudy day, a top of 17 degrees. A sunny day tomorrow, 19. Wednesday, showers, 19. And Thursday, a partly cloudy day, 17. Friday, cloudy, 19. Saturday, showers, 17. On the bays, northerlies at 15 to 20 knots with waves around a metre. At the airport, 12. Heathmont, 11. In the city, it's 12 degrees. David Armstrong, Melbourne Zone, 3AW.
4: On 3AW and across Victoria, this is Tom Elliott.
13: 7 past 10, I want to go back to the rise and rise of One Nation in a moment. The latest news poll has One Nation as the most popular political party in Australia. Primary vote of 31%, Labor's primary vote 1 point lower at 30, the coalition mired down at 18. Now, it's only a poll, but the polls are agreeing with each other on this, and I want to find out what it means for Victoria's election. Like, will we end up with some sort of coalition between Liberal, National and One Nation? Will the National Party almost disappear because One Nation wins all of its seats? We'll find out with Cos Samaras in a moment. I also mentioned just before the news, I was uneasy about this Ditch the Witch billboard, which has been towed around Melbourne. Now, it's a private thing. It's not being done by a political party. Apparently, the person who financed it is a brothel owner. And it's got a picture of Jacinda Allen, digitally altered. She's wearing a witch's hat. The witch's hat has a dollar symbol on it and says, Ditch the Witch. Very similar to signs that were said about Julia Gillard back in 2013. I think we can criticise the Premier without getting personal about it. However, James via email says, regarding that billboard, it should have read, Ditch the Witches, plural. There are a few. Joe wants to know, why is Federal Sports Minister Annika Well still in a job? Apparently she charged us over $300 for a 2 kilometre trip. Yeah, I heard about this. There's some ridiculous thing being driven very short distances around Canberra and charging, the figure I heard, it was worked out at $54 per kilometre, which is extraordinarily expensive. I could probably be cheaper to fly a helicopter. Bruce, good morning.
14: Hey, good morning, Tom. How are you going?
13: Yeah, not bad, Bruce.
14: That's good. Look, I can't understand why it's the blame of the Labor government in Victoria. We all know that, and the federal government. But we've got to look at the people running the Labor government from behind the scenes. Now, the union movement are getting off scot-free. Now, they pull the strings in the back rooms of Canberra and Spring Street. Now, why aren't they getting dragged into the mix? I mean, they could control the CFMEU tomorrow if the whole union movement wanted to, but they don't.
13: Yeah, Bruce, you're right. Look, there was a thing that happened late last week, which I meant to talk about, but we ran out of time, so I'll mention it now. So Labor spent all night ramming through a new political party's funding bill. And what it says is it's going to place very stringent caps on the amount of money a business or an individual can give to a political party. So the days of, say, Gina Reinhart donating millions of dollars to one party or one politician is sort of over. And yet, you know, there's a carve-out for the unions. Now, and I raise all this. So the unions can still donate millions of dollars to the Labor Party, but individuals and businesses are capped at a few thousand, I think it's $8,000 or $9,000 donating to parties themselves. Now, what this says to you is it shows how Labor and the union movement are basically joined at the hip. And when the Labor Party started over 100 years ago, it was actually to represent the trade unions in Parliament. So it's now trying to hamstring the funding of other parties, but it's carving out union funding. It says, unions are fine. And in my view, Bruce, to agree with what you're saying, one of the reasons there is all this alleged corruption on union-run building sites, the big build, is because Labor doesn't want to take on the unions, because quite simply it is those same unions which put millions of dollars into the Labor Party. So you will never see a Labor government go seriously after the CFMEU or any other union, because the same unions are pumping millions of dollars into the Labor Party. So if you, and it's one of the reasons Jacinda Allen, like, she's going to give IBAC more power, but not until November next year, not until a year after the next election, because she doesn't actually want to do it, because it might be embarrassing what an empowered IBAC might find out about union corruption. So there it is, Bruce. We could blame the unions, and we should blame the unions, but it is because the unions have this strong financial relationship with the Labor Party, and Labor doesn't want to investigate the unions because the same unions give the Labor Party money. George, hello.
15: Yeah, g'day, Tom. Look, I've been a voter for many decades, and I believe it doesn't matter who actually comes into power. And the reason I say that, over the decades, I believe that the Victorian Constitution, right, when it comes to acts and bills that are passed, we've got no representation, right? And let's be realistic here, okay?
13: But George, we do. I mean, we do elect the politicians.
15: Yeah, for a minute, hear me out. At Victorian Constitution, when they passed an act or a bill back in 2003 with the Local Jobs First Act, they only needed 45 votes at the Legislative Assembly level and 21 votes at the Legislative Council level.
13: Yeah.
15: Okay,
13: yeah.
15: You and I never knew about it. A lot of people didn't know about it, yet they passed it, right? Now, what I find intriguing about the whole thing, you look at Albo, he at federal level, he spent $522 million, right, on this referendum for facing the Indigenous communities, okay, which I agree to a point, but it failed. Yet Jacinta Allen came out, and she's basically put in this bill, pushed it through Parliament, okay, over the Gallon Wall, yeah, right, and permanently funded.
13: No,
15: right?
13: No, George, I agree with you. The point is, though, okay, you're right. Albo decided to make the Indigenous voice to Parliament a constitutional issue, and the only way the Constitution could be changed is via a referendum. We had the referendum, and he lost it spectacularly. It was 61 to 39. Jacinda Allen knew if she had a similar referendum here, it'd be lost. So she made it a simple act of Parliament. And the only thing about that is that another simple act of Parliament can undo it all. So the whole Victorian treaty apparatus, because that's what it is, can be undone. And Jess Wilson, if she wins the election, if she is promised to undo that whole treaty. So it is easier to put it in place, but easier to get rid of it. And look, George, you're right. I mean, there's 88 seats in the lower house, and therefore to get a majority, you only need 45. But that has always been the case. And, you know, Malcolm Turnbull, when he went to an election back in 2017, you know, he won by one seat, and he governed, you know, with a one-seat majority. Our next guest, director at Redbridge Group Australia, which does a lot of polling and social research, Cos Samaras. Good morning.
16: Good morning.
13: Well, I think you did a poll a week or so ago which showed One Nation's popularity was very high, and now a rival organisation, being News Poll, has done its own poll which says the same thing, that One Nation is actually technically the most popular political party in Australia. Now, one is, does that agree with your research? And two, what does it mean for the Victorian election?
16: Yeah, it does, absolutely. We're seeing that right across the country. We also, prior to that week, also published for the Australian Financial Review a model which basically predicts every single federal seat based on those numbers. And you can see writ large what that effect has, and that is that One Nation wins a lot of seats, mainly off the Coalition, but also off Labor. We then come to Victoria, and yes, you're going to get a very similar, pattern emerge. If these numbers hold, and I expect My Nation to be polling really, really well in Victoria, they will be the largest party outside the Labor Party when it comes to seats won come November, if nothing changes.
13: Right. Okay. So if Jess Wilson wants to be Premier, then she would have no choice but to enter into a coalition with One Nation.
16: Yes, absolutely. One Nation will be winning seats, and they'll be winning them off the Coalition, particularly the National Party, but also the Liberal Party, and they'll be winning a lot of seats off Labor, particularly Melbourne's outer suburbs.
13: Okay. Well, could Jess Wilson be Premier even if her party has fewer seats than One Nation?
16: Yeah, these are rivers we haven't crossed, right? This is hence why we're always saying that this election come November is going to be one for the textbooks, for many reasons, not just in terms of the result, but also what that parliament looks like. Can Labor get there? Maybe. Can Jess Wilson be premier at this stage? Unless something changes, and it can, she will rely on One Nation for supply in an environment where they are actually bigger than her party.
13: So to get anything through the parliament in this, you know, what the polls are saying about what Victoria will look like, it can only happen with One Nation votes.
16: Absolutely. And I always emphasise, it could change. We have still got a few, you know, many months to go before we get there, but this trajectory is pretty consistent, and we could see it writ large in the South Australian state election, the Farrah by-election, and look, a lot of our research, we speak to a lot of Australians and Victorians in particular, and they're very determined to vote for One Nation.
13: The thing is, I've interviewed Pauline Hanson a number of times, and she says she doesn't want to be part of a government, that her job is to, you know, is to needle, is to you know, throw rocks from the sidelines or throw hand grenades, that sort of thing, but she doesn't want to be part of a government. So would they agree? But she also says she wants to get rid of the Labor government here in Victoria. So, you know, what sort of relationship would it possibly be?
16: Well, I think, you know, you look at her comments over the last week or so, she's made it very clear that they are very, very much now thinking about the business of winning government. And so they've gone from, yes, to your point, for a movement that basically sat on the sidelines and threw stones to one that they now wants to basically shake the cage and take over. And I think that, again, this is a river that we have not crossed, particularly in Victoria. If they end up having the largest seats amongst the conservative side of politics in this state, then do they demand the top job? We don't know.
13: Well, that's what I was going to say. I mean, if, you know, let's say One Nation's got, I don't know, 35 seats and the Liberals have 20, which is quite possible. Does One Nation say, well, Jess Wilson, you can be treasurer, but our person, fill in someone we don't even know yet, it now becomes the Premier of Victoria?
16: Yep, could not rule that out. Could not rule that out. And if we extrapolate that analysis that I touched on earlier before, this is the federal vote intention into the state arena in Victoria, your point about One Nation winning 35 seats is pretty close.
13: Yeah.
16: But with the coalition actually in the low teens.
13: Right. Well, it will give. I mean, I've said to Jess Wilson on air that at some stage she's going to have to pick up the phone and talk to Pauline Hanson. I mean, that just seems more and more obvious, doesn't it?
16: That does, yes. Unless something changes. And I always put that as a caveat because we're living through such a transitional period. These polls simply just tell us what people are thinking right now. And that could be vastly and drastically different come November, but it's hard to see how it changes.
13: So you think that the consistency of the polls, both your polls and news polls, means that people are sort of now making their minds up?
16: Oh, absolutely. I think there's this appetite and a growing appetite within the Australian public and the Victorian public to change the two-party system. They're not happy with it. They think it's let a lot of people down. They think the major parties have become lazy. And they want to shake the cage and throw that chessboard over, and basically they hope in that environment they may get a political class that's a bit more attentive to their needs.
13: Okay. Thank you for your time, Cos Samaras there from Redbridge Group Australia. Well, that is interesting, isn't it? I mean, I'm sort of thinking through it, what it all means. But, yes, let's say One Nation has 30 seats and the coalition has, say, 16. That gives them a total of 46, just a majority. But One Nation would quite reasonably say, well, we've won twice as many seats as you. So, Jess Wilson, you can be the treasurer, perhaps the second top job, but a One Nation person becomes the Premier of Victoria. Now, look, this is just a poll. As Cos said, people's voting intentions can change, but we are in most definitely in uncharted waters. Anyway, come and join us, 133693, mornings at 3aw.com.au. We'll take calls and emails on that and any other issue we've discussed this morning. I want to talk about the building industry in about 10 or 15 minutes. It seems like we're just not building enough houses to match our growing population. We're going to speak to a builder and property developer about that. I thought the whole idea of a wild card finals round where you give the teams to finish ninth and 10th a chance to make it further into the finals, I thought it was a silly idea. Now I think it might be the stroke of genius. That's all ahead at 20 past 10.
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8: It's Brad from Transport Victoria. Still a clear run for the major arterials to and from Melbourne. 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
1: 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Denise says, we have Labor leaders who are problematic at both federal and state levels, but we must remember that the leader is only the voice for those people behind them. And Denise says, apart from the party room, the unions are the majority decision makers. Well, look, the unions have a lot of control. They control the factions. They often determine who gets to be a minister, and it's often not based on actual talent. And they donate tens of millions of dollars to the Labor Party, both state and federal. And that's why I was shocked last week to find out that this funding bill got ran through the state parliament. So there are now very strict limits on how much money a wealthy individual or any individual and a business can donate to a political party or to a politician. But there are no limits on how much money a union can donate. And to me, that just borders on corruption. Like you might say, look, oh, we don't want big business to control politics. Fair enough, all right? I mean, maybe you don't want Gina Rinehart, you know, having her view of things, you know, dictated through to the parliament by sponsoring or giving money to a lot of politicians. But surely that would also mean that we don't want the big unions dictating our politics and policies either. So the state government's funding bill gives unions unlimited amount of money that they can donate, obviously to Labor politicians and the Labor Party. But it caps the amount that individuals can donate and that businesses can donate. And to me, that just seems, well, incredibly unfair, bordering on corrupt. On the footy, Roy says, I have observed how Carlton supporters are quickly overtaking Collingwood as the most disliked in the league. Well, only because we're winning, Royce, you're probably a bit jealous. look... Carlton supporters are very hot and cold. When the team is going badly, they want the whole club shut down. And when it's going well, it's September, here we come. 133693, mornings@3aw.com.au. Colin, hello.
8: Hello. How are you, Tom?
1: Good, Colin.
8: I've just got an inquiry to ask. How come the politicians, I know... Hello?
1: Yes.
8: I know the politicians make the rules up and everything else like that, but how come any person who works and saves their money and they can't get the pension until they're 60?

0: 60-something plus, 67 yeah. plus. Yet the politicians can get theirs when they've served only a small amount of time.
1: Colin, that's a very good question, and there's not a good answer other than in the old days when they had this idea that politicians had to have a very generous pension, part of it was because politicians were perceived to be paid less than what they could have earned in the outside world. Part of it was because the feeling was if they've lost an election, they might not ever get another job. So you're quite right. You could enter. There was might have been a Nationals politician. He entered Parliament in his 20s, and he retired when he was like 38, and he qualified for the hefty pension. I've forgotten his name now, but he was getting it in his late 30s. And I was just wrong, but that's what the rules say. Jacinda Allen, if she is beaten at this election, or if she decides to stand down, or if her own party knifes her and she retires, because she was elected prior to 2004, she will get a pension for the rest of her life, starting the day after the election, based on her salary as Premier. So she'll get about 70% of the Premier's salary. It'll be close to $400,000 per annum. And add insult to injury, she'll get it straight away. And over her life, however long she lives, it will get ratcheted up as serving politicians' pay gets ratcheted up. So it's extraordinarily generous. Now, to be fair, politicians elected after 2004 do not get this arrangement, but she will. And if she's facing, an internal revolt or she loses her seat, she might just think, well, you know what? I can just sit here for the rest of my life and get all this money and do whatever I want. And you're quite right, Colin. Like, if you and I want to access our super fund, you might have put money away into super, you can't do it until you're 60, and that's as what's called a transition to retirement. And you can't fully access your super until the retirement age. I think it's about 67 now. And the politicians just have different rules. 133-693-mornings@3aw.com.au. Heath, I want to talk about home building. We're going to speak to a bloke who is a builder. From what I've read, building volumes are going down. We're talking house building here. So both the federal and state governments have all these plans to build lots more houses for our still growing population. On the ground, it's not happening. And I'm told that the investment into building houses has dropped off enormously since budget night. So we'll have a look at that. I want to look at the wild card round, which, because my club might be in contention for the wild card round, suddenly I'm a fan of it. But no, it is interesting. If you look, these are the clubs. Ninth is Melbourne on 7 wins. 10th is GWS on 6 wins. And then there's 4 clubs, Collingwood, St Kilda, Carlton and North Melbourne, all on 5 wins. And suddenly there's interest in these middle-of-the-table teams because they might, I repeat, might make finals. David Armstrong joins us now for the news headlines. David, good morning.
2: Good morning. You're smiling all of a sudden.
1: Well,
2: three weeks ago.
1: Seriously, if you were to look at I'm in a couple of WhatsApp groups that celebrate the ups and downs of the Carlton Football Club. A few weeks ago it was sack the coach, sack the board, get rid of all the players, burn Princes Park to the ground,
2: start again.
1: Or maybe don't even start again, just drop out of the AFL and just play, in the amateurs or
2: go
1: something.
2: In the MOs, yeah.
1: Suddenly, Josh Fraser is a god, Patrick Cripps is the greatest player ever to pull on the boots, we are headed for wild card, we will make finals, cancel the September holidays.
2: I have to say, the look on Josh Fraser's face at the moment, it's one of, what? How did I get here?
1: How did this happen?
2: How did this happen? Yeah. How did this happen?
1: And he keeps saying, I don't want the job, but I sort of wonder if behind the scenes he's thinking, maybe I can do this job.
2: Our news at 11 o'clock, we had a body discovered last night behind a Footscray pub, and that is now a police investigation. Emergency services called to Nicholson Street, near Irvine Street there, just before 8, I think it's at the Courthouse Hotel, I think it might
1: I
2: be called.
1: I think it is.
2: There. Yes. They were unable to save a man who was in the laneway behind there. Death is being treated as suspicious. A crime scene in place. No arrests made. Police appealing for witnesses. Former Prime Minister Julia Gillard has released a statement after the slogan "Ditch the Witch" was rolled out again and used in relation to Premier Jacinda Allen. This was on the weekend. This is a billboard, a mobile billboard that's being dragged around.
1: Allegedly funded by a brothel owner.
2: Okay. Mm. Well, this, of course, was the same tagline that was used against Ms. Gillard when she was leading the country in 2011. She says she's disgusted seeing it in use again, offering words of support to the Premier. And they had to get the counterbalance in the story, and they spoke to Pauline Hanson, and she said, basically, toughen up, sweetheart. If Ditch the Witch has got you upset, you should have heard some of the things said to me over the past decade.
1: Look, I see it a bit differently. I think there's plenty of legitimate ways to criticise the Premier and her government. There's the debt, there's the crime problems we have, there's the corruption and the big bills. We don't need to resort to personal slogans when there's plenty of very good reasons to oppose this government.
2: The Neil Danaher Trophy for best on ground for today's Melbourne-Collingwood clash is to have a new look. Coaches Stephen King and Craig McRae, they will give their 3-2-1 votes for the player who best demonstrates Neil's values.
1: So the losing coach has to potentially vote for someone on the other team.
2: That's right. Mm. You had the Essendon coach complimenting one of your players.
1: That's true.
2: But if it's a tie, the Danaher family gets the casting vote, which I think is an absolute treat. That's all there at 11 o'clock.
1: Right, thank you, David. David Armstrong there. Come and join us, 133693. I want to get the state of play in the home building industry in a moment. 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
1: 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On the potential political demise of Jacinta Allen, Bruno says, no politician wants to go out as a loser. I sense ill health coming up for Allen. Well, maybe not that, but there is the old, I need to spend more time with my family. Ashley says, if Labor are kicked out of office, I don't want to hear Jess Wilson saying nice things about the former government. Well, I don't think they will, Ashley, because, look, our state has got some serious issues. Like, I always like to think if I was dictator for a day or if I could, you know, put myself in charge of Victoria, what would I do? How would you repay the debt? What spending would you cut? Would you have to actually increase taxes, which would be, you know, not something I or I'm assuming Jess Wilson would want to do, but there aren't obvious answers. You could urge more people to come and live here, but that would create problems with, you know, our infrastructure and our roads and our hospitals and schools and all the rest of it. Whichever way I look, there are no easy choices. I mean, in Jeff Kennett's day, the state owned a lot of undervalued assets, like the SEC, for example, and they were able to sell them, privatise them, rake in a lot of money and pay down the debt. We don't have assets like that anymore. And Barbara says, if Jacinta Allen is found to have been corrupt, does she lose her pension? Oh, there are some examples of where that has happened in the Western world, but it's quite uncommon. And the reason other politicians don't want to push it too hard, it's sort of there but for the grace of God. Like, once you establish a precedent of a politician of one political stripe losing their pension, then the precedent then exists for other politicians to lose their pensions. But look, let's get into something a bit more earthy and relevant. The federal government, you know, wants to build a lot of houses every year. I think the goal is to build 120,000 houses a year, every year for like 10 years. And this is because our population is growing. So if Australia's population grows by 500,000 people a year, which it is at the moment, primarily via immigration, and you say that on average, you know, there's four people living in each house, you need about 120,000 to 125,000 new houses a year being built. And that's just as true in Victoria as it is for the rest of Australia. Our next guest is a builder and property developer, David Cherry. Good morning.
13: Good morning, mate. How are you? Thanks for having me on.
1: Well, I'm good. So are you seeing a lot of houses being built at the moment? I know you can only talk about your own patch, but, I mean, is supply of housing, is it ticking along or going backwards or what?
13: It's going backwards terribly. There's, you know, a very big battle in regards to being able to get permits and approvals, and then quoting that work out 6 to 12 months. Once you get those approvals, you know, you can't afford to build it and make a profit as a builder, and then the same for the investor or the owner of that property. It's too expensive. So a lot of those things don't even, you know, see the light of day.
1: So you finance the development of these houses, and you decide to build them in the hope of selling them at a profit, and you're saying the costs just don't stack up at the moment.
13: Yeah, look, there's, you know, back years ago I actually done speculative building. I left that completely because it was just impossible for me to quantify and even turn a profit. It wasn't worth the risk as a small building developer locally in Ballarat. As a dad and a self-employed person of five beautiful young children, you know, trying to give them the financial literacy and the education to be able to have to save up for a deposit and purchase a house, you know, it's a true uphill battle. It really is.
1: So who is financing the houses that you're building at the moment?
13: So I've changed my trade into specialising in basically renovations and repair work for you know, the agents and things like that. So they get compliance, for example, just recently, the past couple of months since the budget's been passed, I went out, quoted probably 40 jobs to retrofit the legislation. They had a building 12-month inspection report for that poor tenant. They've got windows that don't operate and shut, heating and cooling, incompliant gas services, etc. They're living in squander. The investors can't afford to fix those homes, and the legislation says that they need to. And unfortunately, I go out, I quote, I don't get a dollar to quote. That takes 5 to 6 hours. and then I don't win that work. It could be $10,000, $12,000 to repair or restore those windows, and I've lost at least 20 jobs in the past couple of months since this budget handout. It's affecting me greatly.
1: What are the things that are going up in cost? Is it materials? Is it tradies? What is causing the price of fixing or renovating or building a place to go up in price so much?
13: So the specific legislation in Victoria has passed that, you know, you must have accessible, lockable and windows that hold into place. And then there's all the other compliance parts of things of doors must operate, lock, et cetera. So one, the material cost, you can't quantify it. You know, if there's any steel involved, that goes up every 2 to 3 weeks in cost. You get a report from the steel companies. And then specialised trades, you know, I do a lot of heritage building work in my life. To give you an example, for me to make a historical sash window to suit a 1970s home, which, you know, there might be 12 or 15 of those windows there that operate on spirals or sashes, and you can't quantify that. There's one or two heritage building works that can make those timber sashes, and to get that material can be in the hundreds of dollars, just the raw material, before I even make a sash. So, one, you know, the owner can't afford to fix that, and two, it just doesn't happen. So then you've got all these beautiful people living in these homes renting. They're too scared as tenants to make waves or report because they may not be placed into a home again because there's complete shortfall in what they can put a roof over their head to protect themselves.
1: So we've got this general situation where we're bringing in on average 500,000 people a year, mainly via migration, and yep. we need to be building like 120,000 new homes a year. So from where you're sitting, and then there's the renovation of existing homes and so forth, so from where you're sitting, that's just simply not happening.
13: It's not. You know, I'm actually an avid investor. I've in the last 3 years, I've purchased 5 investments around Australia. They're all, you know, off the plan builds, mainly apartments or new house and land packages. I feel in that capacity as a very hardworking person. My beautiful wife's a nurse. I'm self-employed. We work, you know, additional hours with 5 kids to actually make an impact and put roofs over heads and create, you know, new supply. And I feel incredibly heartbroken and punished that, you know, I originally was a very strong, staunch Liberal voter and voted Labor into capacity so that they had a unanimous government believing what they promised me in the formidable election. And we've created 5 brand new properties, 2 brand new house and land packages and 3 new units off the plan. We've taken huge risks, millions of dollars worth of risk. We're paying higher interest rates now. You know, we just really can't quantify where that will be. And it's really very disturbing.
1: And obviously the budget might have been a bit of a shock with all the changes to negative gearing and capital gains tax. Do you feel as an investor in property that you were lied to?
13: Without question. You know, so, you know, if I could use an example, you know, you're elected, you create policies, you go on mainstream media, you say, look, here we are, here we're government, this is what we're going to do, ABC. As a builder, if I'm to go out in that exact situation and say, right, there's 12 windows to repair, you can trust me, I have the skills, it's X amount of dollars, and then I default on all those policies and either don't carry out the job or overcharge or don't complete it effectively, there's consequences. The government were elected, they've completely and utterly, you know, Jim Chalmers and our Prime Minister, they blatantly lie, and that's how I feel, and I'm incredibly heartbroken by it as a citizen and as a self-employed builder.
1: Thank you, David. David Cherry there, builder and property developer, and that's important because when, you know, the government sort of has now admitted, or Treasury has admitted, who advises the government, that all these new policies aren't actually going to do much to increase the supply of homes at all. Now, what they might do is, for a while, push down the price of existing homes as investors leave the market, and that, for a while, gives a first home buyer a slightly better chance to buy a property. But in terms of building more properties to meet our growing population, that is not happening. And, in fact, if anything, it is less likely to happen, because the capital gains tax and negative gearing changes mean fewer people will now invest in property. Now, yes, if you build new properties, you can still access the old rules, but the problem is the cost of building them and the red tape and the materials, the fact that all the tradies are working for the big build, just means a lot of people are just throwing up their hands saying, this is too hard. 133693 mornings at 3aw.com.au. More calls, more emails in a moment, more examples of our broken justice system also coming up at 14 to 11.
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15: It's Brad from Transport Victoria. Collision in the CBD to look out for. Still clearing this one up. Southbound on Spencer Street, just after Latrobe Street. The left lane's currently closed. Some minor delays through the intersection. Otherwise, a fairly clear run around the city. And for the major arterials heading to and from the CBD, Eastern Freeway clear run from Hoddle Street out towards Springvale Road. No troubles for the Monash or for the Westgate freeways. Public transport running to a Saturday timetable today. Minor delays continue for the Cranbourne and Pakenham train lines and for the Sunbury line. Check the Transport Victoria website.
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1: It is 11 to 11. Tony Jones also joins us at the moment. I want to talk about the merits of the wild card round. Teams that finished 9th and 10th this year for the first time ever can have a crack at finals. First though, weather for Victorian Opera presenting the Coronation of Papir, Enter a World of Burning Lust and Bloody Vengeance, 30th of June to 4th of July at the Palais Theatre. Find out more at victorianopera.com.au. It's our 13 degrees. Our forecast top is 17. And Kevin joins us. Kevin, good morning.
23: Yeah, hi, Tom. I noticed in the papers the other day you were talking about being dictator for a day and doing things. I noticed in the papers the other day that our water bills are going up. The water companies have been given the OK off the essential services to raise the water. Now, when you read through it as to why the price of water was going up, there was no mention whatsoever about those bloody data centres they're building all around the
1: joint. You are right, Kevin. The data centres are the new technology investment for the AI era, which we are now in. But they use a lot of power and a lot of water, and we don't have too much extra of either of those things. Kevin, that is a good point. We'll treat it as word on the street. The weekly prize is a $1,000 voucher to spend at Imp Jewelry, and the yearly prize, $60,000 towards a Mercedes of your choice, thanks to Mercedes-Benz Brighton, who will pay $10,000 more for your trade-in, guaranteed. 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
0: Mornings, Monday Sports with Tony Jones.
1: Okay, so when the idea of the wild card round, where it's going to be like a pre-finals final or finals, where 9th and 10th, well, I think 7th will play 10th and 8th will play 9th, and it will allow the teams who finish 9th and 10th outside the 8 a chance to play finals. I poo-pooed it. I thought, oh, it's rewarding mediocrity. Suddenly it's interesting. 11th spot, 12th was it Collingwood, 12th spot St Kilda, 13th spot Carlton, 14th spot North Melbourne, are all on 5 wins. So they could all conceivably finish 9th or 10th. Tony Jones, good morning.
2: Good morning. I was a fan of this from the outset, and I remember we had one of our many disagreements about it, a differing view. But I'm only warming to it even more because for the reasons that you just outlined then, it's added this whole new dimension, this whole new competition, if you like. I mean, suddenly it's not just about the top four, it's not just about the top eight, it's also about those spots just outside, i.e. 9 and 10. So as a Carlton supporter, I mean, you can now genuinely start talking about finals, and all because of this wildcard system. And the other advantage too, which I pointed out from the get-go, was it eliminates that ridiculous bye week that we had prior to the finals, which to me was just dead air. The downside, of course, is that it does take a lot of the limelight away from the start of the AFLW season, and that was never designed to be the case.
1: Well, but I mean, the problem is that the finals do that anyway. I mean, to be honest, people don't really think about the start of the AFLW season when they've got.
2: Well, they had the weekend to themselves. That was their
1: weekend.
2: Was their stage. But at least it announced that the AFLW season had started. I mean, they do have a fan base.
1: Oh no! And I've been to AFLW games. Just on that, do you agree with me that given that every AFL team now has an AFLW team, why don't we just play curtain raisers and have the two seasons pretty much the same?
2: Tom, I've been saying this for years. Mm. This is exactly what should be happening. And people say, oh, you can't do that. That's demeaning it. Well, it's not, because I've spoken to enough AFLW players over the journey who agree wholeheartedly. And my argument has always been that what happens is, you know, you might not be that interested, okay? You might not be that interested in AFLW. But you get there for the last quarter and suddenly it's like, oh, hang on a minute. You get to know the players. You have an emotional attachment, and it's like the old days when you used to go and watch the reserves.
1: The reserves. That's right. I mean, the people in the reserves never complained that, oh, it's not quite as good as being in the first, because everybody knew that. That's just what it was. But it was still interesting.
2: Yeah, absolutely. And then suddenly, from a marketing point of view, people are walking around with badges at the AFLW play. It's a no-brainer. And I just can't understand for the life of me why the AFL can't accept this. And I guess part of the problem is because the men sort of say, oh, we need to be out on the ground. You know, we need to be out on the ground to have a warm-up. Well, the game survived long before teams were running out there sort of doing warm-ups with witches, hatters and 75 assistant coaches. But look, all that aside, I think Andrew Dillon probably for the first Monday in a long time has woken up thinking, geez, this game's in pretty good shape.
1: Yeah.
2: Tom, if you look over the weekend, last Thursday, Friday, a kick or less. Port Adelaide, West Coast, less than a kick. The two games yesterday, absolute thrillers, a kick or less. And today, this is why today will be the icing on the cake, and round 13 will be remembered as one of the great rounds of football, particularly this season.
1: And just on that, who's going to win today?
2: Well, they both have to, but Collingwood more so. But Collingwood actually go in as favourites. I mean, I'm not a gambling man and I'm not swayed by odds, but I do look at them. And for some reason, Collingwood go in as favourites. They won't have steel side bottom, which is going to hurt because you want that experience. But I think, game aside, Tom, we will see something today at the MCG that we have never, ever seen before. And that is 100% unity. Because before the game starts, and I've said this too, if you are going to the MCG today, do not go into that ground without wearing a beanie, because you'll stand out like the proverbial.
1: Well, and weirdly, the good news is the beanies are pretty much sold out everywhere. Tony Jones there with Monday Sport at 5 to 11.
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1: All right, it is just on 11 o'clock. News in a moment with David Armstrong. After the news, I want to talk about our broken justice system again. I feel like that I am a broken record on this because I get so angry. Teenagers get let out on bail or get convicted of crimes but don't get put in jail. And then only weeks later, they're arrested doing other things. There was a teenager involved in the firebombing of that liquor business who was allegedly part of the machete brawl at Flinders Street Station on Saturday night. That kid should have been behind bars. And also, are you still drinking wine? Because apparently wine consumption is falling. Anything else you'd like to discuss? 133-693.
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28: 14 degrees in Melbourne, partly cloudy at top today, 17. It's 11 o'clock. Good morning. I'm David Armstrong. A tsunami watch has been issued for the Northern Territory and Christmas Island after an undersea earthquake near the Philippines. The magnitude 8 quake occurred just after 9:30 this morning. The Joint Australian Tsunami Warning Centre is closely monitoring the situation. One Nation is now Australia's most popular political party. Support for Leader Pauline Hanson stands at 31%, according to News Poll. Buoyed by recent electoral success in South Australia and the New South Wales Farah by-election, with Victoria's state election to be held in November, pollster Cos Samaras is director of Redbridge Group Australia.
1: If Jess Wilson wants to be Premier, then she would have no choice but to enter into a coalition with One Nation.
7: Yes, absolutely. One Nation will be winning seats, and they'll be winning them off the coalition, particularly the National Party, but also the Liberal Party, and they'll be winning a lot of seats off Labor, particularly Melbourne's outer suburbs.
28: This afternoon's big freeze is hoped to be the biggest yet. Fight MNDs raised more than $141 million since the first big freeze in 2014. Neil Danaher's wife Jan and daughter Beck say they've been overwhelmed by love and support since Danaher's death last month. And Fight MND chair Mike Schneider says there'll be an army of blue beanies making their way to the MCG from midday.
8: We kick off at Fed Square, we walk down through Danaher's Way to the MCG, and you see a sea of those incredible blue beanies, and it's just sending such a strong message of reflection and recognition of Neil, but really a powerful message to the MND community that says that you're seen and we understand what you're going through and we're fighting with you.
28: CFA volunteers gearing up for a massive rally this week in the Premier's hometown, Bendigo. Their campaign is to try to get the state government to reverse the controversial fire services levy tax. John Houston's president of the CFA Volunteers Group.
9: And this is a great opportunity for everybody to stand shoulder to shoulder with a CFA volunteer or a firefighter or a farmer that helped out on the day. And just to say thanks, but also to highlight that this tax is unfair and there's a better way to go about it.
28: To mark World Oceans Day, university researchers have unveiled a major breakthrough in the fight against the illegal marine wildlife trade. The team has designed an AI detection tool that uses scans to automatically catch smuggled ocean species inside bags. Macquarie University's Dr. Vanessa Perotta says the technology can operate at a massive scale.
10: So if we can understand where these trafficking demands are coming from, we can help stamp that out. Can sometimes happen alongside other activities such as the moving of money. So if we have more knowledge, we can try and stop this activity, which will help safeguard natural biodiversity.
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28: Essendon midfielder Will Centerfield admits it. The 5-point loss to Carlton was extremely frustrating. Bombers led by as much as 23 points in the second quarter before the Blues won their fourth match in a row by 5 points. Setterfield telling 3AW Football there were positives despite the result.
11: Definitely thought it was a winnable game for us, and that third quarter we just let them back in it, and then couldn't get it done for sure. Thought we had it on our terms. We did a lot of good work in the contest, gave our forwards every opportunity. We probably didn't make the most of it.
28: The AFL Tribunal will sit tonight with Taylor Walker challenging a one-week ban for pushing Geelong's Conor O'Sullivan into a marking contest. Alexander Zverev has won his first major tennis title, taking out the French Open with a 5-set win over Flavio Cavoli. And Kimi Antonelli has won the Monaco Grand Prix, finishing ahead of Lewis Hamilton, Oscar Piastri back in fourth spot. And that's the latest news and sport.
27: 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It's the end of financial year, and that means one thing. Lexus of Blackburn's demonstrator event is on across all demonstrator stock.
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13: It's Brad from Transport Victoria. Some minor delays at the end of the M80 Ring Road. I'll turn about getting onto the Princess Freeway with some works happening. Speed lane restrictions in place. Drive with caution past crews that are on site. Either on the West Gate or the Princess Freeway. No troubles for the 1H Freeway. Eastern Freeway running well through to Hoddle Street and Alexander Parade. If you're heading to the MCG for the 40th this afternoon. Use public transport. 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There are still minor delays with the Cranbourne, Pakenham and Sunbury lines. Plan to travel the Transport Victoria website.
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28: A partly cloudy day, a top of 17 degrees. A sunny day tomorrow, 19. On Wednesday, showers, 19. And Thursday, a partly cloudy day, 17. Friday, cloudy conditions, 19. And Saturday, showers, 17. On the bays, northerlies at 15 to 20 knots with waves around a metre. Broadmeadows, 14. Heidelberg, 13. The city, it's 14 degrees. David Armstrong, Melbourne Zone, 3AW.
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1: It is 7 past 11. More evidence has emerged that our justice system is completely broken. It's not fit for its purpose. And I hope this is the major election issue, that and big bill corruption, because it has to be sorted out. That's coming up. David says, I don't know if it's been mentioned today, but Jacinda Allum was also the Minister for the Commonwealth Games. Yeah, that was another verging on corrupt stuff up here in Victoria. It is my belief that the government announced the Commonwealth Games back in, was it 2022? As a way of winning favour in the regions. That's why we have this bizarre thing where the Commonwealth Games is going to be held around Victoria, but not held in Melbourne. And it simply wouldn't have worked. I remember the BMX bike riding was going to be in Shepparton. Well, how many tourists would come to Melbourne, say, righto, we'd like to go and watch this event. How far away is Shepparton from Melbourne? Oh, it's 3.5 hours. Well, we're not going there for the day, are we? You wouldn't have a central games village. So the whole thing was a fuss. It was never designed to work, and it cost us about $500 million. And you'll see that money in Glasgow, which is hosting this year's Commonwealth Games. They thank Victoria for being so stupid to give them all the money. It's not costing the Glaswegians anything. Ben, also via email, says, I remember in the mid-2010s it was very cost-effective to build a spec home. And Ben says, I actually did it myself. Why can't we do that now? Well, the problem is the cost of everything has risen quite dramatically, and it's hard to get trades. Cement is more expensive, timber. Remember, we stopped harvesting native timber in this state. So, you know, the timber still has to come from somewhere, but it doesn't come from Victoria anymore. It comes from either interstate or overseas. And on the football wildcard round, we were talking about that with Tony Jones before, Ian says no AFL fan thinks it's a good idea until it suddenly affects their own team. And Ian, I am guilty of that. You're absolutely right. Suddenly my Carlton supporting friends are all saying, oh, maybe we can finish 10th. Now, 10th is like, you know, that is below, that's the second half of the AFL ladder. And yet suddenly 10th gives you a chance at finals. Keep the word in the street calls coming. Our weekly prize is a $1,000 voucher to spend at Imper Jewelry. And if you win that, automatically you'd be in the draw for the yearly prize. 60 grand towards a Mercedes of your choice, thanks to Mercedes-Benz Brighton, where before the end of this financial year, they'll pay the GST on select new cars. Plus, they have fantastic finance offers and deals on demo cars. Now, look, our justice system, I was just angry, not surprised, but angry when I read this morning. So you remember several weeks ago, there were three, maybe four teenagers who were found to be guilty of the firebombing of the liquor business 80 proof. They all pled guilty. So they were found guilty. They pled guilty. None of them was in prison. They ended up with various forms of community corrections orders. Two of them appear to have now reoffended. Now, I say appear because it's all alleged. So there was the bashing in South Bank a week ago of an off-duty police officer. One of the teens convicted of firebombing was apparently or allegedly involved in that. And then on Saturday night, there was this horrendous machete brawl at Flinders Street Station. Luckily, the police got there. Apparently, another one of the firebombing teams, the teens, was involved in that. Now, if these teens had been properly punished, if they had been put into juvenile detention, they wouldn't be out, A, allegedly bashing up an off-duty police officer, or B, allegedly engaging in a machete brawl at Flinders Street Station. And again, the theory of not punishing young offenders is that if we put them in jail, they will become even worse offenders than what they already are. Well, that theory is rubbish, okay? And these two teens prove it. They firebomb a business. They're not punished. One allegedly engages in the bashing with a couple of others of an off-duty police officer. Another one allegedly engages in a machete brawl with other teenagers at Flinders Street Station. So how much longer, for how much longer are we going to continue with this fiction? Oh, well, we shouldn't imprison them or punish them because they might become worse criminals. They're already becoming worse criminals. And to be honest, to protect society, we need to lock them up. And not just lock them up for things they might do, for things they have done. Our next guest is Assistant Associate Dean of Social Science at RMIT University, Dr. Catherine Daly. Good morning.
2: Hi, Tom.
1: Well, I mean, so we've got at least two of the teenagers involved in the firebombing of the liquor business 80 proof appear or allegedly seem to have subsequently, having pled guilty but not been punished, involved in two other serious crimes, one the alleged bashing of an off-duty police officer, the other, this machete brawl, allegedly, at Flinders Street Station on Saturday night. Is it time we rethought this idea that we should never punish an underage offender?
2: Potentially. I read this piece this morning and it took a bit for me to try and unpack which teen was doing which in which offence, because there was a lot going on. I think part of my reading of what's happened here, because I was quite surprised at how I initially read it, is that the one of the very young people who were at Flinders Street on Saturday night wasn't charged. They were there, but they weren't charged for the violent attack on Saturday night, which indicates to me that maybe they were there and not offending because somebody else was charged, but that they were on, as I understood it, on a youth supervision order from having been involved in one of the arsons. Now, the reason I think it must be one of the younger ones is if it had have been one of the older ones, I think it would have been a different outcome. That would have been one of the cases they're trying to push to the county.
1: Well, maybe. But see, the problem is here is that, to me, if we did just lock them up for a few months, they might think about their actions. This is for the firebombing. And B, they wouldn't be present at machete brawls or allegedly taking part in the bashing of off-duty police officers because they'd be locked up for a previous crime.
2: There absolutely needs to be some sort of intervention. The question that all of us are asking is, what is best? One of the risks with locking them up is what we all know is that the group of young offenders who keep offending are often, it's a very small group that keep reoffending, and it's the same group. And putting them all together for short periods of time on remand or whatever their sentence is, isn't necessarily the best intervention. This is not to say there shouldn't be punishment or restrictions on their movement, but whether or not putting them all in Parkville or Cherry Creek together will increase community safety is debatable.
1: Okay. But we have to do something because, you know, I believe they're perhaps in some ways more intelligent than what we give them credit for. They do operate on a, a risk-reward model. If I get paid to carry out a firebombing, that's allegedly what happens, and I get $5,000. If I carry it out, I get $5,000. $5,000 is a lot of money. If I get caught, well, I'm not really going to go to jail, so, you know, there's no disincentive to do it. And I, to be honest, I think that's how they think.
2: Potentially, but Actually, it's hard to know. They might not think that far ahead. They may. But once you're on a youth supervision order, you can't keep reoffending. You know, so this idea that they'll never be punished simply isn't true.
1: But
2: we've spoken earlier about Malmesbury.
1: But what does a youth supervision order actually mean, though? I mean, you know, it doesn't mean that a social worker is following them around 24 hours a day, does it?
2: No, it can mean all sorts of things. And this is what's tricky, particularly when it's stuff in the children's court, because they never release the details. And so a youth supervision order can be minimal. It can be like, see your youth justice worker a couple of times a week. Or it can be almost custodial, where they're placed in a residential secure setting. Typically, there's limitations on restrictions of movement. These ones had limitations on social media use, often reporting in. If there's drug-related offences, they're mandated to go to treatment. But it can be very, very intensive or not. And when it's children, because of the privacy laws, they don't actually release the details of whatever order the children were on.
1: But okay, but your initial comment about how it's a hardcore group of young offenders, and I've heard the police say the same thing. Surely if they're hardcore and we know who they are, we can do something. We could follow them around or something, because we can't have innocent people being the victims here. You know, off-duty police officers, families who might have been at Flinders Street Police Station seeing this machete brawl. Like that can't continue.
2: Absolutely. And this is the point I was making earlier. Like, everyone agrees there needs to be some sort of intensive intervention, and it's what is it? And these kids, like, you know, 13, 14... that's really young.
1: It is.
2: You know, like, they're at Flinders Street. And so, like, yes, there's a violent offending and we need the intensive intervention for everyone else. But also, if there's not an intensive intervention in their life now, their future trajectory is bad for them and bad for the community.
1: Look, they might not make 30 years of age. I mean, if they're engaging in violent crimes, eventually the violence will be visited upon them.
2: Yep. You know, so it's in everyone's best interest that there's some focus on it, and it's just quelling the emotion to try and follow the evidence. What is actually going to work? Keep the community safe. Try and prevent this from continuing.
1: So last week I spoke to the Queensland Police Minister, and just for your edification, we've asked the Victorian Police Minister, Anthony Carbines, I think it's almost 35 times now, to come on the program. He always says no. We asked the Queensland Police Minister once, and he came straight on. They have seen a decrease in crimes like car theft and home burglaries and so forth. And he was in no uncertain terms. He said, we have increased the penalties. We only give people like maybe one chance. That's it. And then we put them in jail. And he said, it's acting as a disincentive to others to commit these offences. So in Victoria, they're going up. In Queensland, they're going down. I mean, to me, it just seems fairly obvious. We should follow the Queensland model.
2: Well, and we have. I mean, the two are not, it's a very different political climate. So this piece that's come out of the Herald Sun this morning, I had to read it a couple of times to unpack that, this person actually wasn't charged last week.
1: Mm.
2: This person, you know, it was really framed that somebody that had a conviction has reoffended.
1: I agree.
2: And that's very inflammatory, right?
1: Mm.
2: And people are scared. Like, when there's all of these reports of crime filling the streets Saturday night, people are legitimately scared.
1: Well, but it's not the report that makes them scared. If there was no machete brawl, they wouldn't be scared. Mm. It's the brawl itself which makes people scared.
2: But accurate reporting of it is incredibly important, so then we can have debates like you and I are having now around what actually works.
1: All right, well, yes. But I would argue that if we look at the totality of the situation right now, what we're doing isn't working, so something different has to be considered.
2: Yes.
1: All right. Well, let's work on what might work. Thank you, Dr. Daly, Catherine Daly there from RMIT. Look, I know I'm not an expert in this, but I know this. I mean, you know, I've mentioned a number of times that twice in my life, in my adult life, I've lost my license, not for any single offence like drink driving. I just accumulated too many points related to speeding, and once it was using my mobile phone when I shouldn't have, and I acknowledge all that, and I did it, and each time I lost my license for 3 months. It's made me a better driver. I now, you know, try and stick to the speed limit, as difficult as that can be sometimes. But the reason I'm like it, partly because it's the law, but partly because when I breached the law regarding speeding and so forth, there was a punishment. There were consequences. And anybody who's lost their license for 3 months or 6 months or however long knows, it makes your life unbelievably inconvenient. You have to rely upon other people to drive you around. You have to get Ubers or taxis everywhere. There is a punishment. The punishment makes you alter your behaviour. And yet somehow when it comes to these teenage offenders, we don't punish them. We sort of think different rules apply. Human nature is not that different. Anyway, 133693, mornings at 3aw.com.au at 20 past 11.
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13: It's Brad from Transport Victoria. Some work's happening on the M80 Ring Road, Al Turnabout. Speed and lane restrictions in place heading past City Roads and approaching the Westgate Freeway. Allows some extra time. No troubles, greens for about. No troubles for the other freeways to and from the city. Tullamarine Freeway, a great run to and from Melbourne Airport if you're catching a flight. Be heading to the footy this afternoon at the MCG. 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
8: 23 past 11. So our expert, Catherine Daly, and I agree that the system isn't working. I guess what's not clear is, well, to me, to her at least, it's not clear what should be done. And my view is, look, quite simply, from age 12 onwards, in my view, you do know right from wrong. So this idea that 13 and 14-year-olds are doli incapax, incapable of knowing what is right and what is wrong, I think is utter rubbish. I think depending on the severity of a first offence, you might get a chance the first time. But if you re-offend, then bang, the law applies. And if it's a serious offence involving violence, breaking into someone's house, threatening people, using a weapon, carjacking, or pulling someone out of their car and driving away in it, you go to jail. And I guarantee if you had harsh penalties, then the incidence of this sort of crime would lower. 133693, just a reminder, escape your pricey telco. 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David, good morning.
9: Good morning, Tom. Yes, I, in my role as a justice of the peace for 26, sorry, as a bail justice for 26 years, we were told many things by the Department of Justice when we did our ongoing professional development. But one thing really stuck out was just be cautious or aware of the cost it is involved with putting people in remand or detention.
8: Yeah, and I've heard that, David, and you know, they say it costs $150,000, maybe it's more now, to keep a prisoner in jail for a year. But what about the cost to society of their offending? I mean, yes, the government pays the cost of putting them in detention, but the people who get threatened with weapons or whose house gets broken into, a car gets stolen, whatever, like they're the sort of the ones that pay the cost when we don't lock up these criminals.
9: Well, you're talking to an ex-policeman, so I'm afraid I'm on the converted side.
8: Yes.
9: And I agree with everything you say, but there's, look, I could keep you talking all day about what we've been through. And I sent you an email regarding the second division of the Magistrates Court being re-established. Did you get that email?
8: Look, I haven't seen it, no, David, but we do get a lot, and I try and look through as many as I can.
9: Yeah, that's okay. But the trouble was the second division would take all the load off the Magistrates Court, which, by the way, is filled with magistrates who have come from the solicitor's ranks, like Nick Pappas, and I believe he was an absolute expert in conveyancing. And then you've got people like Alan Gray, who finished up in the Supreme Court, but he was the chief of the court, and he actually started changing the Bail Act in the first instance.
8: Well,
9: and it's been changed twice since then. Yeah. It's bloody ridiculous.
8: See, all right, David, I mean, the point is we can appoint more magistrates or have a second bench or whatever it is to the Magistrates Court, but to me we need a fundamental rethink about the role of crime and punishment in our society, and particularly where it applies to young people. There's evidence that, you know, older criminals are using teenagers to do their bidding, like firebombing, for example, because the teenagers know that they will not face much of a punishment. So if the choice is I get $5,000 for doing this, and if I get caught, it's only a community corrections order, a 15-year-old will say, well, I'll take the $5,000 every day of the week and I'll set fire to this business. That's how I look at things. We could

0: appoint, you know, twice as many magistrates, but if they come out of the same sort of ideological school as people in the government, which says thou shalt not punish someone under the age of 18, then it won't really help things. It will deal with more cases, but it won't stop young offenders from offending. Jack, hello.
1: Where do I start? Look, I'd like to mention a scenario, but I'd also like to also talk about entitlement and the cost-effective change that we could make. But, you know, firstly, the scenario at the minute we're facing is someone could lose an eye or an arm or something, and what are we going to say to the victim? They're in the wrong place at the wrong time and it's all your fault.
0: Well, remember there was that boy who was coming home from a basketball game, Cobblebank, and that, as in that was the suburb. And he was allegedly killed by other young people with machetes, and I mean he lost his life.
1: That's right, and you know he had a great sporting career ahead of him. So you know, like, or regardless, even if he didn't. But let's get back to the entitlement problem. You know, these kids are entitled. They think it's their right almost to commit these crimes, Tom. You know, I actually think what would be cost effective and the change needed is put them in a swag, out in the bush for a period of time, give them tin food if they behave themselves, maybe give them a movie and a barbecue night, and give them a bit of a lifestyle. Take away that entitlement of warmth.
0: Yeah. What about an island in Bass Strait? So there's no obvious way to escape, you know, like unless they can swim 200 kilometres in icy water. You know, like that would be a good thing, wouldn't it?
1: Well, I actually said that on Jackie's afternoon program one day. Put them on an island somewhere with ankle bracelets so they can't actually interact with each other, and, you know, bring them in for you know, a movie night if they behave themselves. Otherwise, just give them tin food because that's all they deserve, Tom.
0: Yeah, okay. Well, that would work. I suspect in our society it won't happen, but you know, it's a variation on boot camp. Steve, hello.
2: Is that me, Tom?
0: Yeah, go ahead.
2: Love your show, mate.
0: Thank you.
2: Listen, I'm just horrified at when I read in the paper and I see Jacinta looks like she's going to get the boot. But, you know, they just seem to escape, Tom, and there's no one's held accountable. And so is that how they do? They just keep shuffling them around so they go off with the next package and we're left holding the bag.
0: Are you talking about teenage criminals or ex-politicians?
2: I'm talking about politicians. This whole system is just, I can't believe they just, everyone seems to just walk away from
0: it. Yes, and not just walk away, Steve. A lot of ex-politicians now in our state get appointed to boards like the Grand Prix board or, you know, racing and things like that. And these used to be honorary appointments, like you just did them because it was like giving something back to the community. Now they get paid quite a lot of money. So the gravy train doesn't stop, even though their political careers stop. Thank you, Steve. And look, I'll be honest to you, when politicians of all stripes get used to having their snouts in the trough, you know, they never pay their own way to fly somewhere. They always miraculously discover ministerial business that's right next door to their best friend's birthday party, which is on the other side of Australia. Or, you know, their team is playing in the grand final and miraculously there's ministerial business the morning of the grand final and it's at the North Melbourne, you know, grand final breakfast, you know, and they get used to it. And, you know, we've had more of Labor recently because they're the ones in power, but politicians of all stripes love spending other people's money. David Armstrong joins us now with the news headlines. David, good morning.
3: Good morning. The news at midday. Tsunami watch has been issued for the Northern Territory and Christmas Island. There was a magnitude 8 earthquake near the Philippines, underwater near the Philippines around 9:30 this morning. The Australian Tsunami Warning Centre closely monitoring the situation. This afternoon's big freeze is hoped to be the biggest one yet. Fight MND, it's raised more than $141 million over its journey since 2014. All kicks off at midday in Fed Square, I think, the walk.
0: When they say it's the biggest, is it the number of people taking part or is it the money raised?
3: I was about to say.
0: Because you can only fit so many people inside the MCG.
3: I think they're talking about the money raised, the sale of the beanies and whatever happens today. No, I think they're talking about that number. I do enjoy good luck stories. A Baxter man who was celebrating just a tidy $1,600 Tats Lotto win on the weekend. Just,
0: yep, nice.
3: You know, wouldn't sneeze at $1,600.
0: No.
3: Then he got a phone call this morning. I said, you got your maths wrong, sir. your $1,600 is $1.6 million.
0: Ooh. See, that's a life-changing sum of
3: that
0: money.
3: That is a life-changing. Well, that's exactly what he said. And I had not really paid all that much attention to Kimi Antonelli, who's extended his lead in Formula One take at the Monaco Grand Prix. Have you seen a picture of him? He looks
0: he's
3: 11.
0: A child. Yeah.
3: He looks like he's
0: well, some of them, when they've started Formula One, have not actually had their driver's licenses. No. Like they can drive around a racetrack, but they can't actually drive on the road.
3: But they're experts on the games, Gran Turismo and these type of ones, and so they translate one skill elsewhere. That's all there at midday.
0: Thank you, David. 103693, mornings at 3aw.com.au. Well, Catherine Daly, our expert on youth work before, agrees that our youth justice system is broken. But she says, and we didn't have time to get into it, the disagreement is what should we do? I mean, do we lock them up? Do we have a boot camp? Do we have these supervision orders? You know, does that mean a paid social worker follows them around all day, every day? But we've got to think of things here because we can't have families, you know, might be passing through Flinders Street Station on a Saturday night confronting, I think it was 5 years fighting with machetes. Or we can't have off-duty police officers or anybody for that matter being bashed up by youths who have just recently been through the court system, allegedly. 1-3-6-9-3, calls and emails coming up at 26 to midday.
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0: 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And I do have a code word to let you know about. Now, today and afternoons and, of course, drive, you get three code words. Today's code word for this program is boost. Boost as in a rocket or boost juice. Anyway, boost is the word. Keep listening to both afternoons and drive. You get two more code words. Then tomorrow you'll have a chance with Ross and Russell to win $2,000. 3AW's $20,000 boost your budget, all thanks to HomeSafe Wealth Release, assisting older homeowners for over 20 years to use their home equity to live life debt-free. Emails are coming in. Ashley says, if the Labor Party changes its leader, it would be an insult to every Victorian. It's basically saying to voters, that's all of us, that we are stupid and we will just forget everything. Well, I don't think people will forget everything. But as Cos Samara said, if you're going to change leaders, no, sorry, Chip LeGrand said this too. So if you're going to change leaders, the new leader has to offer something very different. I will get tough on crime. I will have a royal commission into corruption on the big bill. I will cancel the suburban rail loop. And on the wild card round for the AFL, Trevor says, why don't we have two divisions, be like the old VFA, have the top nine and the bottom nine, and if you're in the bottom division, you don't get to play in the grand final that year. So you have promotion and relegation. I don't know. You've got to have the possibility each year, I reckon, Trevor, that your team can somehow out of nowhere win the grand final, and it does happen sometimes. Jen says, why doesn't the AFL go even more woke and just give every team a participation certificate? It's like with junior football. They don't score it like up to age about 10 or something, but the kids know who has won. I mean, they are not stupid. Brendan, good morning.
18: Hey, Tom. That interview with Catherine, mate, didn't get much out of her. If a kid's gets put on a supervision order, right, what the hell's he doing around hanging around 10 o'clock at night with a gang that's swinging machetes?
0: Well, that was my point.
18: Even though he didn't do anything.
0: Yeah. And this is the problem, Brendan. We don't even know what the supervision orders are. They might say that you have 1 half-hour conversation each day via video call with a social worker, or you might have to wear an ankle bracelet, or you might not be let out of your house without a social worker accompanying you. We just don't know because they keep the identities of the kids secret. Even trying to report on these things, it's very hard to understand who we're talking about because they're all 14, 15 or 16. There might be three 15-year-olds involved in a crime and no names are allowed. So you're like, you don't know, okay, is this 15-year-old who did this? Is that the same as the 15-year-old who did that? And there's just no way of finding out. Ron joins us. What have you seen, Ron?
19: G'day, Tom. We're very smart, the roadworks. It's the end of a long weekend. Decided to do roadworks on the Bass Highway between the Lang Lang turn-off and Courier Up and all the traffic from the Pines coming back there, and it's down to one lane.
0: And that's one lane heading back to Melbourne.
19: Inbound, yeah, and the traffic's horrendous. Yeah. It's only going to get worse.
0: That is...
19: I mean, really smart.
0: Yeah, that is dumb. I agree with you, Ron. I mean... The Monday of a long weekend, I mean, a lot of people have been out and about, and that's fantastic. And it's been a fabulous weekend. The weather's been good. The surf has been good. Righto, so we've got roadworks inbound on the Bass Highway near Courier Up. All right, good on you, Ron. The weekly word on the street prize is the $1,000 voucher to spend at Imp Jewelry. And if you win that, automatically you'd be in the running for the yearly prize, $60,000 towards a Mercedes of your choice, thanks to Mercedes-Benz Brighton. Well, you can get your Mercedes-Benz service before the end of the financial year with service prices starting from just $399. Joe, good morning.
20: Good morning, Tom. How are you?
0: Good, Joe.
20: Got a couple of questions for you. Question one, when you were 15 and you did something wrong, what did your parents do?
0: They punished me. I mean, there were different punishments as I got older, but let's just say in our household, and I think most households were the same. If you were punished at school, we also got punished at home.
20: Exactly. And these teens getting out there, and you know, no disrespect to the doctor you had on the show before trying to figure out what to do. Oh, we don't know what to do. Common sense always prevails. If you don't punish them, they're going to recommit. They're going to reoffend. Yeah. That's the first thing.
0: Yeah.
20: The second thing is, why is it in Victoria, people like you and me who commit a crime, right, we get served a very, very harsh punishment. Someone came to my house to do an invasion of my house and I beat him to a pulp, I'd end up in jail.
0: Yeah, well, you might. And perhaps on a more pedestrian way of looking at things, you know, if you accumulate more than 12 points on your license, you get your license taken away from you. And yet if you go and firebomb a business, you get a community corrections order. Now, I can tell you, you tell me which is the more severe punishment. Losing your license for 3 months is worse. And yet arson is an infinitely worse crime than exceeding the speed limit, you know, by 8 kilometres an hour or something. Good point, Joe. Thank you. Two bottles of DeBordley handcrafted Heathcote Shiraz coming your way. And Jonathan's near Moorabbin Airport, I believe. What's happened, Jonathan?
1: Yeah, good morning, Tom. Just for your listeners, there's just been a plane crash accident. Not that bad at this stage, but it is a single-engine aircraft. Upon landing, it appears the nose gears collapsed.
0: Oh.
1: So he's gone down pretty hard. Fire Rescue Victoria are there. 9 trucks responding. It just approached the aircraft on the runway. The pilot is out and he's okay, I understand, but the airport is blocked off at the moment to all air traffic. So,
0: did the plane just sort of grind its nose into the, or did it flip over?
1: Yeah. No. I don't actually know in detail. I can't really see too much, but I think it's just ground to a halt because it's a single engine nose propeller, so it just would have damaged the propeller. I think he's just come to a halt and skidded on the runway. Right. But he's lucky that nothing else happened.
0: Well, they do say any landing you walk away from is a good one. All right, that sounds pretty serious. So we've had a what we think is a single engine plane crash at Moorabbin Airport. Well, basically the nose wheel has collapsed, and we think, and the plane has ground itself into the runway. Good on you, Jonathan. You could end up in the draw for the yearly prize of that tip-off, $60,000 towards a Mercedes of your choice, thanks to Mercedes-Benz Brighton, which is Melbourne's only all-in-one Mercedes-Benz destination, just 15 minutes drive from the CBD. Tom, hello.
21: Thomas, good morning, buddy. I hope you're well. I know you're well after winning last night, being my Bombers. But just on a quick note, Tom, on a serious note, that my beloved Macca's in Caroline Springs, and I couldn't believe it. I walked in there, ferals everywhere, vaping, carrying on like idiots. I just want to know one thing, Tom. Where are the parents?
0: It's a good question, Tom, and I'm sorry about your Bombers. Well, I'm not really sorry because I'm glad we won. Look, we get a lot of calls saying, why don't we hold the parents responsible? A lot of these kids are quite literally, I believe, running wild. Some of them don't even live with their families. But if when they're young and they start this life of crime and they're still with their families, I do think if you held the parents, say, financially responsible, that would cause the parents to try and exert more control over their children, maybe. Tom, thank you. 133693 is the number to call. Ahead, I do want to talk about wine briefly. The amount of wine we collectively drink, not just here in Australia, but across Europe, America, even places like China, is dropping, like 20% lower than what it was not that long ago. And it seems that younger generations simply don't have the same attitude towards drinking wine that, say, my generation does. So if you don't drink wine anymore, you drink a lot less, let me know why. Is it a health kick? Is it you drink other things? Is it something else? 133693 at 11:45.
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24: It's Brad from Transport Victoria. Well, turnabout delays in the M80 Ring Road between Boundary Road and the Westgate Freeway with some ongoing work. Speed and lane restrictions in place. No troubles. Greens for bounds. Looking a lot better around City Road after some earlier works. Looking okay for the Eastern, the Monash, the Tullamarine Freeway clear run to and from Melbourne Airport. All roads lead to the MCG this afternoon, Collingwood v Melbourne from 3:15 p.m. Extra services have been scheduled after the game to help get you home. Plan a trip at the PTV app or the Transport Victoria website.
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0: It is 11 to 12. We're not drinking much wine anymore. What's changed? But first, the weather for Games World. 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It's currently 15 degrees. Our forecast top is 17. Richard, hello.
27: Oh, Tom, hi. I think I've got the solution to the youth crime problem, and that is that if you get caught, you go into jail for a day or two in solitary confinement, a social worker is available there to counsel you about the error of your ways. And if you go back a second time, you go in for a longer period of time, and you continue to get this happening until you get either rehabilitation or some sort of change of mind from the offenders.
0: So you could go like a day and then a week and then a month. Yeah. And then 6 months, so it sort of goes up geometrically.
27: Maybe not geometrically, but by an appreciable amount of time, it will make them. And we know the contemplation works, silence and reflection. It's been a long for philosophers, for monks in cells for many years. You know, contemplation, it works. So social workers won't have to travel to the houses where these offenders are supposedly being rehabilitated. They just have to go to the prison on their weekly rounds and see the chaps and ladies and girls who are there and give them some good advice.
0: Well, maybe. I agree with you that sometimes people find that silent contemplation and whatever, they think about things more. I don't mind the idea, though, of the punishment becoming geometric. You start off with a day, and then it's a week, and then it's a month, and then it's 6 months, and then it's 5 years, and away we go. Oh, they'd get the message eventually. So I read today that wine consumption is down pretty much right across the world. It's down by about 20% in Australia. China was seen as the great hope for the winemaking industry, but the Chinese, having loved Australian wine, now don't seem to be buying as much of it. It's down in America, where they don't drink that much wine anyway. But it's also down in Europe, where, you know, in France and Italy, it was just normal to have a glass of wine, well, perhaps not with breakfast, but certainly with the midday and evening meals. And that's no longer a thing for young people. Our next guest is the Sales, Marketing and Operations Director for Langmuir Winery in South Australia's Barossa Valley, James Linder. Good morning.
30: Morning, Tom. How are you?
0: Well, I'm good. So is the problem wineries have that young people just don't drink the stuff as much?
30: Look, I think there's just a general trend around that, and I think they've shown that in the data and from a global perspective. So, it looks like and. But I think they are still drinking and potentially just drinking different to wine, that's all.
0: Right. See, I enjoy drinking wine, but I don't really enjoy talking about it. Like, I don't sit there and contemplate the colour and the peppermint and the various flavours that are in it. I just think if I enjoy it, I'll just drink it. But I don't... Is it... I don't know. Does wine come across as maybe a bit snobbish to some people?
30: Oh, look, I think everyone has an opinion about wine. I think most people, you know, personally, I think just enjoy it or... You know, and we don't. And some people like to get into the nitty gritty of it and discuss it and talk about it. And there's some incredible clubs like the Beefsteak and Burgundy Club that celebrate wine and food and talk about it. And then there's other people that just want to have a barbecue in their backyard and invite their friends and family around and have a glass of wine without really talking about it.
0: What about the trend towards wellness? You know, I know young people, they exercise, you know, every day and they don't want to drink much because they think it's bad for their bodies. I mean, is that a trend?
30: I think they're talking about health as being where people are deciding to not drink as much or drink differently, and sure, that's certainly a choice for some. Look, I still think a glass of wine with a meal, with food, and is a healthy choice. It's sort of socially, it's healthy as well.
0: I used to enjoy, when I was at university, I used to enjoy drinking port. Do people still drink port?
30: There are a few people that still drink port, but it's certainly not really served. I wouldn't imagine at too many universities anymore. But I know in the Barossa where I was from, you know, where I'm from, you can go back about probably 40 years and you could get a schooner, a port at the bar and on a warm day and you come out the fridge. So, you know, we've probably changed a bit and refined a bit. So.
0: All right. Well, thank you for that. A schooner of port. Port's about 18% alcohol as well. James Linder there from Langmale Winery in the Barossa Valley. And also, you know, my grandparents would have a sherry before dinner. Does anybody still drink that? 133693. Mark joins us. Mark, good morning.
2: Yeah, g'day, Tom. Mate, can I just remind you that a 16-year-old held a machete to a lady's throat on Friday night.
0: Yes.
2: And by Saturday, he was out on bail.
0: I know. I read that.
2: What is going through these judges' heads, seriously? Have they got rocks in their head? Are they overeducated? Do we need proper people with street likes? Like, what's going on? Like, yeah. It's just ridiculous.
0: It's one of the reasons, Mark, we still have jury trials, a tradition we inherited from the UK, because the idea behind a jury was to put normal people in the courtroom and have them at least decide guilt or innocence. But the judge, by and large, still does the sentence. But that kid who threatened the woman with the machete, what happens if he gets another machete now and goes and, I don't know, you know, chops someone's hand off or something like that? Like the judge that has let that kid out, in my view, would be partly responsible.
2: Fan, he should be accountable for it because this is just getting out of hand. Fan, he can lock the kid up for a couple of weeks, just get him something, just not let him out the next day.
0: Yeah.
2: Turn it up.
0: I know, and the Premier Jacinda Allen keeps talking about adult time for adult crime. Well, if threatening someone with a machete held to their throat is not an adult crime, then I don't know what an adult crime is. 133693, mornings at 3aw.com.au at 5 to 12.
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0: All right, it is almost midday. News is next with Stephanie Wackley. Because it is King's birthday, footy preview is next, starring Caroline Wilson, Laura Spurway, Sam Doherty and Matthew Richardson. In the running for the weekly Word of the Street prize is Jonathan. You told us about a single-engine plane crash at Moorabbin Airport. Basically, the plane was landing, its nose gear collapsed. 9 fire trucks are there. The airport is now blocked to all air traffic. Good on you, Jonathan. You've been running for the weekly prize, a $1,000 voucher to spend at Imp Jewelry. And then there's a yearly prize to consider, 60 grand towards a Mercedes of your choice, thanks to Mercedes-Benz Brighton. Now, I'm having the second of my hip replacements tomorrow, so Heidi Murphy will take over for the rest of this week. I'll probably be back towards the end of next week. So wish me luck. Have a great afternoon. Talk to you again, well, for me in about 10 days' time. Bye for now.
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18: 15 degrees in Melbourne, sunny tomorrow, a top of 19. It's 12 midday. Good afternoon, I'm Stephanie Wackluig. It's a special day at the MCG for the big freeze. Eddie Summerfield reports.
19: A sea of blue beanies will shortly begin a march from Federation Square along Danaher Way to the MCG. Fight MND has raised more than $141 million for research and programs supporting people with motor neuron disease since the first big freeze in 2014. It is the first big freeze without Neil Danaher, expected to attract a crowd of more than 90,000 people to the G. Before the footy, they'll see celebrities take a slide into an ice bath, from Andy Lee and Amy Shark to the Governor-General, Sam Mostyn, who sought some advice from a Sydney Premiership winner.
20: John Longmire called me and said it's okay for me to wear a wetsuit under my costumes.
19: Then for Collingwood Melbourne, former NRL star Jai Arrow, who's recently been diagnosed with the beast, will toss the coin. A revamped Neil Danaher trophy for best player on the ground will be voted on by the two coaches. Eddie Summerfield, Melbourne.
18: There's been a suspected arson attack on a family home in Melbourne's northwest. Carolee Katsimbanis reports.
3: Three adults and four children escaped from the North Circular Road property in Gladstone Park after fire engulfed the front of the home at 4:15 this morning. 28 firefighters battled the blaze for half an hour before bringing it under control, stopping its spread to neighbouring homes. A jerry can found at the scene. Police also told loud bangs were heard just before the fire erupted. The arson squad and specialist units will remain at the crime scene throughout the day, also probing whether the fire is linked to any other recent firebombings. Carolee Katsimbanis, Melbourne.
18: Witnesses are being asked to come forward after a man's body was found behind a Footscray pub. Emergency services were called to Nicholson Street near Irvine Street just before 8 last night. The death is being treated as suspicious and a crime scene has been set up. Police are yet to make any arrests. A news poll has found One Nation has surged past Labor to become Australia's most popular party. Support for Pauline Hanson has jumped to 31%. Pollster Cosimara is telling Tom Elliott One Nation is heading towards success at the November state election.
4: If these numbers hold, and I expect My Nation to be polling really, really well in Victoria, they will be the largest party outside the Labor Party when it comes to seats won come November if nothing changes.
18: Professor Richard Scollier is being remembered for his world-leading research into melanoma and as an Aussie who gave it a crack following his death. Jefferson Shaw reports.
5: The former Australian of the Year died yesterday, surrounded by family following 3 years battling glioblastoma. The world-renowned professor used himself as the first patient for an experimental cancer treatment. Brother-in-law Charlie Nicol read from a family statement saying Richard's wife Katie and his children recognised his work but will remember him for his love of family.
6: All share his and Katie's thirst for knowledge and energy for life.
5: Scollier penned a letter to all Australians to be released on his death, saying he would be delighted to be remembered as an Aussie who gave it a crack and inspired others to do the same. He was 59. Jefferson Shaw, Sydney.
18: Authorities are urging people to get vaccinated against RSV with more than 52,000 cases detected in Australia this year. There is a free vaccine for people over the age of 70 and for Indigenous people over 60. The Immunisation Foundation's Catherine Hughes warns symptoms are often underestimated.
21: RSV often starts with cold-like symptoms, and for some people that's all it will be. For others, they will have a lingering cough. They can end up with pneumonia and other complications and can also have an impact on other health conditions that they may already have.
18: Finance, the dollar buying 70 US cents.
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18: Melbourne and Collingwood are both boosted by key personnel for this afternoon's King's Birthday Clash at the MCG. Jake Lever returns for the Demons, while Harry Perryman is back for the Magpies. D's forward Luca Kinterfield makes his AFL debut. Adelaide will tonight challenge a one-match ban on Taylor Walker at the AFL Tribunal. The veteran forward was punished for shoving Geelong's Mark O'Connor into a marking contest. O'Connor and Crows captain Jordan Dawson were hurt in the incident but played out the match. Christian Eriksen has collapsed, clutching his chest during a FIFA World Cup warm-up match for Denmark. The former Manchester United star, who suffered an on-field cardiac arrest 6 years ago, quickly regained consciousness. He walked off the field and was taken to hospital for testing, with the friendly against Ukraine abandoned. It's 12:05. Donald Trump has stormed off an interview on NBC's Meet the Press. The US president became visibly agitated after a reporter grilled him over his claims the 2020 election was stolen from him. He lashed out at journalist Kristen Welker after she insisted he failed to provide a shred of evidence about his accusations.
22: Let's call it quits because I've had enough. Thank you, darling. A country can never be great with a dishonest press.
24: Listen, we traveled all the way to Wisconsin.
18: A think tank is urging federal and state education ministers to ditch the National Curriculum Authority to combat falling classroom standards. Data from the Menzies Research Centre shows Australian Year 10 students have suffered a steep drop in reading, math and science results since the year 2000. Report author Dr. Kevin Donnelly argues the current educational framework has become too superficial and heavily politicised.
25: Bureaucratic, impossible to implement. We've got the content, which you would normally expect, and we've got these stupid cross-curricular priorities, Asia, sustainability, Aboriginal. Get rid of it. I mean, we don't need that.
18: The Baxter man celebrating a tidy $1,600 weekend Tats Lotto win has been shocked to learn he'd got his maths wrong and it was actually $1.6 million. When he received the congratulatory phone call, he says he was confused as he was certain he'd only had a smaller win. Returning to sport, Alexander Zverev has finally won a Grand Slam title, taking out the French Open. The 29-year-old coming through with a 5-set victory over Flavio Cobolo in his 4th major final.
2: This trophy for me is very important because if I would have lost this one, the self-belief would have gone down a lot. But now that I've won it, I feel like I can do it again.
18: Kimi Antonelli has won his 5th consecutive F1 race, taking out the Monaco Grand Prix. That's the latest news and sport.
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23: 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You're in the right place. This is Melbourne's own 3AW. 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
9: It's Brad from Transport Victoria. Some slowing traffic on the M80 Ring Road. I'll turn about past Boundary Road down towards the Westgate Freeway with some ongoing work. Speed and lane restrictions in place. Got a cruise on the way to the Tullamarine Freeway outbound, not too far before Melbourne Airport. Picking up some debris in that right lane. Obey the overhead gantry signs and allow some extra time heading out towards the airport. No troubles inbound over the Balti down to the Westgate Freeway. Traffic starting to build around the MCG footy this afternoon. Take public transport where you can. Extra services scheduled. Plan your trip at the Transport Victoria website.
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18: Sunny tomorrow, the chance of a shower at night, a top of 19 after an overnight low of 10. Wednesday, showers and 19. Thursday, partly cloudy, 17. Friday, cloudy and 19. Saturday, showers, 17. On the bay's northerly winds, 15 to 20 knots, waves around 1 metre. It's 16 at Greensboro, 16 in Brighton, in the city also 16 degrees. Stephanie Wackler-Wick, Melbourne's own 3AW.

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1: Well, what a special occasion this is. What a privilege to be here to bring this to you on a beautiful winter's day at the MCG. Laura Spurway with you until 3pm for 3AW's pre-game coverage of Big Freeze 12, the King's Birthday clash between Collingwood and Melbourne. An emotional occasion for a lot of people today as we recognise and celebrate the fearless, the tireless work of Neil Danaher 2 weeks after his passing. We'll hear from his family later in the program. We'll also catch up with Channel 7 broadcaster Hamish McLaughlin and bring you all the action from the slides, of course, at 2pm. We'll also do a Monday edition of Why as I bring in the rest of our panel for the next 3 hours, Caroline Wilson, Sam Doherty, and Matthew Richardson. Afternoon, all.
2: Afternoon.
3: Great to be here. What a day.
1: Beautiful,
3: look at
1: isn't
3: this
1: it?
3: Day. It is absolutely perfect here in Melbourne. We're expecting 90,000. I can't see a cloud in the sky from where we're sitting here. So it should be just another amazing day for Big Freeze. And, yeah, can't wait to watch the sliders go down.
1: Plenty of beanies around, aren't there?
4: There is. And we're just watching the MCC start to fill up now. And I haven't seen
1: packed.
4: It fill up that quickly
3: that's,
4: for a
3: that's
4: while.
3: Incredible.
4: That's
3: the
4: stacked.
3: Whole, the whole bottom deck is packed already. That's a good sign.
4: They literally, they've been let in 4 minutes ago, and basically the whole bottom stand is now taken
1: up. Bays are full, aren't they, Cara?
5: They are, Laura. I had to fight my way through to get into our entrance. I'm hoping. Is it a pipe dream to get the big 100?
1: It would be
5: today?
1: Great, wouldn't it?
5: The record is they've never got 90,000 for a King's birthday game.
3: They will today, you reckon?
5: They definitely will today, and I'm very hopeful of 95. It's a Collingwood home game. We know the Collingwood supporters come to the footy. We know it's a beautiful day. Off the back of, Laura, if I may say, an extraordinary round of footy. I mean, yesterday, that Swan St Kilda game was just one of the great spectacles. And then a close game last night, Thursday night, Friday night. It's been, apart from North Melbourne's capitulation against Frio, it's just been a brilliant round of footy.
3: I think you're spot on, Cara. We're pretty good in this industry of, you know, picking holes in the game and knocking the AFL, but it's a pretty good product when you get games like we have this round. Just a sensational round. That game in Sydney yesterday, gee, it was a good game. Isaac Heaney, I think he is the best player in the game at the moment. He has absolutely everything, and he got a hard tag from Windhager, and he still managed to win the game for them. He's incredible.
4: It's also fascinating just the St Kilda going up with such a great plan, and we're going to have to see an evolution of Sydney's game because teams have started to figure out how to play against them, and St Kilda went up with a very specific plan, played really, really well, and got done by basically some individual brilliance late in the game.
5: So I hate to talk money because it's all about what we're seeing on the field, but Isaac Heaney, not out of contract this year, but in negotiations for the big deal that will keep him a Swan forever. We know that Nick Dacos is up in, the end of 2028. I'm probably talking about two of the best younger players
3: Heaney's
5: in the
3: 30,
5: game.
3: Though.
5: Sorry. Heaney's older, but he's got a lot of footy left in him.
3: Oh,
5: Nick Dacos, younger, of course. Marcus Bontempelli is just an extraordinary footballer. But they're not among the best paid footy players.
1: This is what I struggle with, Caro. Like you hear about the Bulldogs having interest in Zach Butters, and they're probably unlikely to meet that top 2 million figure that we hear about. But I can't wrap my head around the fact that you'd bring on Zach Butters if you were to pay him 2 million, and there's Marcus Bontempelli next to him who's not getting
3: Dogs, how do they fit it all in?
1: They're not going to be able to afford 2 million.
3: Sam Darcy and Norton and Bontempelli, I just can't see how it works.
5: And we're hearing 1.6, 1.7 for Brisbane's
3: Zach Bailey.
5: If he goes to Adelaide. Zach Bailey's a really good footballer. But no wonder the Brisbane guys are saying, hey, we're not going to cop him getting anything anywhere north of 1.4, 1.5 million.
4: And this is kind of what the free agency's done since it's been brought in. It's brought into this period of if you've got salary cap space and you can bank 5%, if you've got the money to do it now, you are attacking the better sides knowing that they can't afford it. And then it becomes a decision of money versus premiership success. And to take premiership success or a shot at playing finals regularly, often you have to then lower your wage or teammates around you have to take pay cuts so that you can fit everyone in. And that happens around the league completely. But equally, no one's begrudging anyone by taking the big money offer to go down to one of the other sides.
3: And when is the next AFLPA deal bargaining agreement?
5: Well, isn't it? It's being redone when Tassie comes in.
4: 2 years,
3: So Butters' deal might end up not being out of the ordinary by the end of it.
1: Maybe.
3: Yeah.
5: No, but the media rights is to 2031, and no one knows what's going to happen after that. So it's a fascinating conundrum, but Nick Dacos is the one for me. I mean, Collingwood need to keep him. And they need to win a premiership while they've got him. So they're the ones at the crossroads at the moment. And I'll be fascinated. Today's a big game for the Pies.
1: Massive game. Massive, massive game. And I want to turn our attention quickly to the game last night, because we will spend plenty of time over the next few hours talking about the big freeze, the reason we're here. But I want to get all your thoughts on Carlton Essendon. Sam, I know you were here. At halftime last night, my seven-year-old daughter said to me, "Mum, this is a bad game. It's a shambles."
3: It wasn't name a game. We were talking up just quickly. Doc will cover it off because he was broadcasting the game. But we said after the St Kilda-Sydney game, remember name a game? You used to order the DVDs.
1: Yep.
3: You would have ordered the St Kilda-Sydney game. I'm not so sure you would have ordered last night.
4: No, I don't think you would have. And ultimately, it was a test of a new team in terms of Essendon and what they were going to bring. And they brought something different. And I actually have a lot of admiration for the way they played. They changed a few of their things up. You're seeing a little bit more of the DNA that Dean Solomon's trying to put in. But they went with a bigger body midfield to combat Carlton's midfield. That was a big tick. Zach Merritt out of the back line to try and give some skill and a bit of uncontested mark out of the back line. He wasn't as effective, but that part of the game worked. Ben McKay forward, that worked. Yeah. So they did a few things that kept them in the game. But ultimately, after half time, I dare say there would have been a bit of a rev up. I think Carlton had 16 tackles for the first half, yep, and then had 16 in the third quarter. So their big bodies got moving inside and then turned the game a little bit. And then the class at the end got the result for the Blues.
5: Well, it was a horrible ending, though, with Harry McKay. Can we listen to what Harry McKay said on Fox Footy after the game? And I want to ask you particularly, Matthew, about that attempt at goal.
2: I think it was slightly ambitious to think I was going to kick it from 75, but I think it was just, yeah, one of those. Any time you can take a little bit of time off the clock late, we practiced a lot of training, so I'm glad it kind of worked.
6: So it's clever game management. If the umpire had said to you, "Hey, no, Harry, no shot clock here," would you have been able to argue the toss?
2: Oh, I don't. Yeah, probably not. I think you just play on. But I think I reckon I was back far enough to kick it long if I didn't get allowed to have my 30. But once the umpire said you're allowed to have 30, then we're back in routine. So I think it was fun.
1: Harry McKay on Fox Footy there. This was a contentious end to the game, and we want you to join the conversation. 133-693 is the number, and our best caller this afternoon will win a $100 Harvey Norman gift card. Best brands, best range, best prices, Harvey Norman, half yearly clearance on now. There's been a lot of discussion about him milking the clock at the end of the game, but of course there was also the scoreboard error that didn't help.
5: Became
1: 42 seconds at the end of the game. Now, this is something, as you both would be aware, Doc and Richo, that footy clubs train for. This is a tactic. There's no doubt this is a tactic to wind the clock back. Did you think it was fair game?
3: I don't think he should have been allowed to wipe 42 seconds off. This is why they bought in the shot clock, because it used to happen all the time. You know, you'd go back and say you're having a shot and you'd take as long as you wanted, basically. So they bought it in for these situations. Now, how realistic was it that he could make the distance there? Very unrealistic.
5: Well, he just pretty much admitted that.
3: It's smart by Harry, and it's great game management, but
5: Matthew.
3: The common sense side of it there. The umpire has to go, "Harry, you're not making the distance. You've got to call him play on and get him moving." So, yeah, it did wipe those extra seconds off, which effectively, you know, helped the Blues, but yeah, I think it's just common sense with the umpire. If the player's having a shot from 75, unless you're Anthony Rocker, and the umpires should know the limits of a player as well. If that was Anthony Rockie back in the day, you might have gone, "Yeah, he can do this. We've seen him do it before." But I don't think I've seen Harry nail one from there. So, yeah, it was well done by Harry, though.
4: Yeah, absolutely.
3: You try and milk the rules the best you can.
4: And to Harry's point that he said there, clubs train all of these details during the week. With how close AFL footy is, when scenarios come late in games, that's the exact stuff that you would train at training would be. If you get a mark within 50 to 60, put your hand up like you're having a shot, get the 30 and wipe it off the clock. What's the alternative? This is the great conundrum around the AFL. Everyone, once these things happen, everyone starts coming up with what the rule should be.
5: The umpires are told, if it's an unrealistic attempt, you make them play on.
4: You play on, yeah. And that does happen, though. Like, it's not like that doesn't happen, but as you said, it's so subjective into
1: what I thought it was pretty obvious happens in this event.
4: That one, well, I agree.
5: The AFL I spoke to today, they're backing the umpire, which surprises me. Now, Carlton have won four on the...
4: That doesn't surprise me at all.
3: Surprise me.
5: On this occasion, it surprises me. Carlton have won four in a row. They're now a realistic chance to make finals, certainly to make the wild card round. Josh Fraser still says he's not in for the job. Can we have a listen to Josh after the game?
7: No, I've got no plans to do any of that. I've got some plans to try and get back to the farm at Mansfield and spend a couple of days up there and recharge a little bit, but no plans other than that.
5: Sam, I don't believe a word of it.
1: I don't believe it either.
5: I'm sorry. There is no doubt, and I know we all fall for the caretaker at times, and I know it has happened and it's been a disaster. In this case, it just feels right.
4: Yeah, there is elements of it that it does feel right at the moment, and you're careful not to ride the momentum wave of right now. There's still plenty of weeks left of the season. What I can see happen, and he did get asked this on Fox last night as well, around if the club comes to you and asks, will you be part of the process, what would you say? He still said no, and I think what he's doing at the moment is he's gone the opposite. Everyone's now thinking he's so humble, and he's like,
1: he's done an anti-herd.
4: That's the exact person you would want in charge of your football club. We had Sam Walsh after the game last night in his interview, and he was glowing in his endorsement for how good Fraser is as a coach. You've got to take everyone for their face value.

0: Michael Voss probably wouldn't be here beyond this year. And Josh has said all the right things.
1: Do you think Josh is probably saying a bit of this out of respect that he has for Michael Voss?
0: Oh, I think he's doing that. I think he's also still thinking I'm not ready.
1: Right.
0: But we all know a lot of young coaches. You mentioned pre-show, Laura. Chris Scott said he wasn't ready. When he took on the Geelong job, well, maybe he was a bit green that first year, but he still won a premiership.
1: He had a fairly good bunch of players out there, though.
2: He did. He had the cattle.
1: This is a little bit different.
0: But this bloke's doing a pretty good job with the players he's got that a month ago we were saying were no good.
2: I think he's being smart. He's keeping his own counsel. It's that thing about keeping your own counsel. Yeah. Don't appear too keen. Don't put all your chips on the table. He's playing the kids.
0: He's playing players who weren't
2: getting
0: games.
2: Which is what they needed to do.
0: So he's doing all the things that you would think would be building a side towards, you know, the top four in a few
3: years. Has done is the levers that he's pulled are outstanding, and he's got Carlton playing a completely different mode and style to what they were a month ago.
2: Well, the calls are filling up on the Nick Theodosi open line. Please join in 133-693. 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We'll get to your calls right after this on 3AW Football.
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2: Yes, you are the King's Birthday Clash. 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We've been treated to an absolutely beautiful day of winter weather. Stands packed with people feeling wearing beanies in the MCC. It's going to be a bumper crowd. We're hoping it'll be the biggest ever Big Freeze crowd. 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

0: 0736 93, the Nick Theodosi open line. We've been talking about Carlton, Harry Mackay, his tactics, milking the clock late at the game last night. Should the umpires have made a different call? Simon, kick us off. What do you think?
1: Yeah, well, I think it was bleedingly obvious to everyone, including your panel and myself, that Mackay was milking the clock to gain an edge for Carlton, which, you know, the players, if they can gain an edge, they will. But it's not the player's responsibility to umpire the game. And I think if the umpire had said, no, Harry, you're a kick and a half from goal, move it on, play on, you know, it wouldn't have been the issue that it became today. And for that reason, it is surprising that the AFL has backed the umpire in.
2: No, I think you're spot on. Absolutely spot on. Players forever have tried to milk rules and get little advantages where they can, and that's one of them. What Harry did was smart, and the umpire just had to be better.
0: Simon, thank you. Hello, Mark.
3: Yes, good afternoon, panel. Caroline, if you recall, yes. I mentioned this on Saturday with you and Lee about having a shot for goal and wasting time and milking
4: did.
3: The clock, if you recall that.
4: You did. You were prophetic, Mark.
3: Now, panel, I think it irks me. I think it's sort of cheating. And like the other caller said, it's not the player's fault. It's the system. I reckon 15 seconds should do the trick. I mean, really, once a player gets the ball in his hand, why does he need 30 seconds?
0: Richard, do you need 30?
2: No, you need more than 15. I mean, this game, you know, it demands a lot of you physically. If you've just run 100 metres up and back to take a mark and you're knackered on the ground, you've been whacked in the back on the way down, a defender's fallen on top of you, 15 seconds. 15 seconds is not enough to regain your composure
4: you
2: and have a shot at goal.
4: A shot for goal from 75 metres and an umpire said to you, Richo, come on. Yeah, it's not realistic. Would you be insulted?
2: Oh, I'd be filthy. I'd give him the bird and swear at him and abuse him and probably give away 50.
4: But deep down in your heart,
2: For me, I reckon if I'm having a shot, if the player on the mark is standing anywhere outside 50, you've got to really hit it sweet. If the player's standing on 50 or inside, you're very confident you can get the distance. You might hook it a bit, but if the player on the mark's 52, 53, up to 55 metres and you're having a shot, you've got to hit it sweetly.
4: You're kidding yourself.
2: You're kidding yourself.
5: And to the point around cheating, I don't think it's cheating at all. I think AFL gives the rules, and the job of the players in the club is to find as many little loopholes as they can find
4: for
5: in
4: their
5: it.
4: Advantage.
5: And that's the whole point of the rules, and that's why the rules seem to change so many times.
2: So, Doc, you're just out of the game. So you look at your Carlton teammates, say, last year. How many guys on that list could kick a goal with the player on the mark 52, 53 out? Realistically, to do it regularly. Is there anyone?
5: No. Well, there'd be maybe a Mitch McGovern might be half a chance. But
2: there might be one.
5: Maybe one or two would be max.
2: That answers the question on whether Harry could make the distance.
0: Thank you, Mark. Hello, Steve.
6: Yeah, g'day, panel. This game is full of so many rules that are grey and difficult to umpire. It strikes me this rule is so simple to fix. Just make it that the man on the mark has to be in the 50. Otherwise, there's just not an option of the 30 seconds. Take it away from the umpire having to make a judgment.
5: I'm always a big believer in you just got to accept that our game is grey, and I don't think we'll ever get to black and white rules.
4: We've probably had
5: a push to get to black and white rules, and I think that's what frustrated everyone with the holding the ball is everyone's so confused about holding the ball because the umpires umpire to a cue, which is trying to be black and white when there's just so much grey in the game. There's going to be mistakes from umpires, players all throughout AFL footy, and I know it's frustrating at times, but it's part of the game identity.
0: Graham, you're up next. What do you think?
7: I think a couple of gentlemen before got it pretty right when they said about why do you get 30 seconds at full forward? Every other player on the ground that runs three times as far as the full forward or anybody kicking for goal, why do they get special treatment?
4: Well, because you're kicking for goal and it's very difficult.
0: Graham, none of us have got a defender kneeing us in the back.
2: You've got to give the player who's taken the mark some time to have a deep breath and compose himself. It's an important part of the game, clearly. You've got to score to win and, you've got to give them more time than around the ground.
5: But be careful to wish upon 15 seconds and then no one can kick a goal straight and then all of a sudden the game turns even lower scoring than it has been. We've been trying to get high scoring for years, so be careful to take that bit away.
2: One of the reasons goal kicking's poor at times is because players are that fatigued. You just can't regain your composure to have a shot at goal. So you can't make it any less than 30.
0: Good to hear your thoughts on 3AW football. 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Up next, we'll speak to Hamish McLaughlin. A special day for him, a tough day for him. He's got a close relationship with the Danaher family. He'll join us here in the commentary box. 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
0: Welcome back to 3AW Footy Preview live from the MCGs. We count down the hours until the big freeze slide at 2 p.m. Of course, a showcase event of this special day for Fight MND, for Neil Danaher and his family. And one man who's had one of the best seats in the house for this day for years now is Channel 7 broadcaster Hamish McLaughlin, and he joins us here in the commentary box at the MCG. Hamish, welcome.
15: Thanks, Laura, Caro, Richo, Doc. Nice to be with you all. Listeners, good day. Blue day. Sad day, but fun day.
0: Yeah, you've had the privilege of sharing this day with all of us for, I think, every big freeze bar one when you were overseas. How do you reflect on today, on this year?
15: Well, I think Neil has taken this opportunity to teach Australians a lot about themselves. He never really asked us too much. He said, if you can buy a beanie, that'd be great. And he knew that a little from a lot could change everything, and he's done an incredible job getting to 140 odd million. But you know, it's hard to unify, and Richo and Doc know this as well as anyone, and Caro, your history. It's hard to unite a club or two, let alone all 18 clubs at once, and then go further than that and Unite Australia. Everyone was pleading for him to become Victorian of the Year well before he did, and everyone was saying he was a dollar one to become Australian of the Year. No one thought anything other than they were both certainties, and that's because when he's given the worst possible news, he decided rather than to fold up, he would have a purpose, teach, learn, and start to plant trees for which he'd never enjoy the shade. And I think that's the measure of a man. I said to my kids, because we always talk about Neil, and if they're fighting, I say, what would Neil think? And they just go quiet. It's like, okay, because you really don't have a problem if you don't have MND. And they've all got their own learnings, but one of his, you know, when more is said and done. But the other one that Lex, my 10-year-old, said the other day, he said, the one that you love the most, and I think he's right, is don't let later become never. Neil said that in his Australian of the Year speech last year. It's like, we all say we're going to do things. We say we're going to go with a Masters with a mate, or we're going to get to Wimbledon, or we're going to go and do Burning Man. No one really does. And Neil just said, it is the shortest experience this game of life. Go and do what you want to do. So lots has been learned. That's a very long answer, Laura, but there's not too many men in the world that have had a bigger impression on my life than Neil.
2: Yeah, well said, Haim. Now, the sliders, it's an honour. And you just said it's a baggy green cap or you go down the slide. And what are we up to now? About 130 odd people. And it is. It's an absolute privilege to go down. So did Neil handpicked everyone each year?
15: All got chosen by Neil, asked by Neil, and very few have said they can't.
2: Yeah.
15: There's been, I know this because he spoke about this in that unfiltered interview I did. I texted him. I said, do you want to do an unfiltered interview? And he replied back on text using his eye gaze machine. It'll be a quiet interview. I said, well, I'll get your answers and I'll convert your text to AI and we'll have a chat. But he said, I want Hemsworth, I want Jackman, and I want Kylie.
2: Yeah.
15: So the push on
2: to the top there.
15: Yeah, well, Beck will get them in the end.
2: Yeah.
15: And if she can, it becomes even more global than it is. But, yeah, the handpick by Neil, he's very selective. It's a great honour. And no one's allowed to, there's one test slider. You'll see him every year.
2: Test slider.
15: Yeah, he tests to make sure it's safe and slippery and cold, and then no one else is allowed to slide.
2: It's not a bad job, the test slider.
15: Well, you remember Lewis Martin said, no one slides unless Neil has chosen you, and you're the, unless you're the test slider. Yeah.
4: Sorry to be picky, but which Hemsworth?
15: Chris or Liam.
5: Or any of the Hemsworth.
4: Take any Elsa.
15: Any Hemsworth's a good Hemsworth.
5: Hey, just you've been entrenched in this day, and I was here last night with the pre-game. It's a very personal question. What does today mean to you? Specifically you. I know you like to talk about everyone else, but for you, who's been so close to it?
15: I'll cry, yeah. I thought I might. I just think it's a great illustration of humanity at its best. So you've got Collingwood and Melbourne yelling at each other for 2 hours and hating each other for 364 days of the year. You've got networks who fight over ratings. You've got sponsors who just swords down. It could be like this all the time, but we choose to fight all the time, which is bizarre. But what I said this to Neil once. I said, he said, you got any good ideas? I said, well, just learning from you, I think we should legislate that no one's ever allowed to complain again. Hmm. He said, what do you mean? I said, we'll just do it for a week, and at the end of the week we'll love it so much that probably do it for another week or a year. But I just think it's such a fun day. Everyone comes in a beanie. You're allowed to wear a beanie on air because it means so much. My kids don't come to the footy match. They're playing netball and doing other things. Everyone turns up. I just think it's a great family day, and it illustrates that there are others. Our boarding house motto, Richo, when I was at school, there are others. It's like, there are others. And in the darkest of times, you can find light.
4: So people talk about people screaming at each other and fighting and having disputes. The AFL and the NRL are a great example of that, and yet Jai Arrow is flying home today to toss the coin.
15: Yep.
4: He's been diagnosed recently. There have been so many suggestions about how we continue this legacy. Now Neil has gone, and there's, you know, should Melbourne play Essendon? And personally, I think you just keep it, don't if it ain't broke. King's birthday's perfect. But would it, and AW listeners have suggested this, should the AFL and the NRL somehow make this a unified approach from now on?
15: If it makes it better and bigger and it raises more attention and more money, yeah, sure. I think Neil transcended all codes and leagues and thinking and cultures and ages. And like my kids, since they've been four, have been embracing this. And you see in the stands, Richard, when you walk around, there's 80-year-olds who are wearing beanies in tears. I think NRL, AFL, NFL, Cricket Australia, whatever works.
2: Hey, Hames, so obviously it's all about finding a cure. 12 years now, $140 million. How much progress has been made?
15: Well, there's progress, but the beast is still undefeated. So there's, as Neil was really good with it, there's, you know, there's green shoots, and Beck talks about it. It's not going to be this year or next year or the year after. But when finally someone says there's no need for the big freeze, whether that's in 2035 or 2040 or somewhere in between, it'll be one of the great days. Right. Now, if you go and speak to all the best researchers in the world, the money that they have is allowing them to do market-leading research that's as good as anywhere in the world. It's a bit like cancer, though. It's like it's got hold of a lot of people. Yeah. And there's two every day diagnosed and two die every day. It's like...
2: Is that just in Australia?
15: Mm. Yeah.
4: So, we say goodbye to Neil as a nation on Wednesday. It's a massive week for footy, really, when you think about today. Tomorrow's the Hall of Fame. Then Wednesday is state funeral. You're hosting, for want of a better word, hosted here at the MCG.
15: MCG, yeah. I think they've got expectations of sort of 10,000 plus, but it's always hard to know. But it's come one, come all. It's open for the public.
4: And Chris Fagan, is coming down to speak.
15: Yes.
4: And
15: Anthony Danaher is speaking. Chris Fagan is speaking. Cam Taylor, a mate of Neil's from the West, is speaking. David Neitz and Hoppy are speaking from a player point of view. Jan and the kids are speaking. Dignitaries are speaking. It'll be a, I think it'll be a pretty big send-off and an emotional send-off, and one that he will say that he doesn't like, but be smirking upstairs thinking, I'm glad he's here, I'm glad he's there, I'm glad he's there.
4: We know the work you've done and your relationship with the Cunningham family and some brilliant interviews you've done over the journey, and I'm so glad you got Neil to say yes and we were all able to see that one last time. But just can you talk briefly just about the family? Like they're part of this incredibly public event. They want it to be huge. You know, you've got an AFL coach walking to the G in Stephen King. We're talking to him as well. It's just wonderful. But how are they coping? I mean, they're grieving something that has happened so recently, and yet it's such a public way they've got to do it.
15: I'm not sure I know a family that's more formidable than the Danahers, 11 kids, Jim and Edna, who started it all. And when you read Neil's book, it's like hard work, values, good manners, get up and go again tomorrow, don't complain. And I think they're handling it a bit like that now. The reality is they're all unbelievably sad. I spoke to Beck yesterday and she said she's going to go away for a while after Wednesday. And the whole journey has been unbelievably fulfilling, I'm sure, but exhausting and emotionally draining. And the last week has been as sad as you can imagine. But to sum up Caro, the family, a mate of mine walked up to the G today to buy 10 beanies. Guess who served him? Jan.
4: Wow.
15: I mean, it's like, are you serious? Mm. So that sums up, I think, so much. I rang Beck yesterday. I said, I'm just thinking about a couple of things to add in here. I said, did he say this to you all the time? And she said, what was that? It's like every time you were leaving, you were going to go and do something for him, he would say, don't muck it up. But muck started with F. and she said, every time we left on a mission, it was always, don't muck it up. So Wednesday, let's not muck it up. Yeah. Today, let's not muck it up. I've got to hope that it's 90-something thousand today and that...
2: Well, look at the weather, Hames. Yeah.
15: Look, there is no excuse.
2: How could it not be
15: 90?
2: No
15: excuse. No excuse. It's a perfect ground. It's the best ground in the world. It's a public holiday. There's a purpose to it. Get involved. I think every seat's sold out, so we're only talking to the walk-ups, MCC members.
0: Well, thank you for stopping by and sharing your reflections. We know it's a tough job when you've got to front up and be public-facing when you've lost someone that's so special to you. Will we ever see you on the slide? I know that he can't ask you personally.
15: Unless he has texted Beck the future.
2: You're
15: potential.
2: Not the test slider, are you? You be the mystery test slider?
15: I haven't even been asked to be the test slider. You don't know how much I want a slide. I read a line the other day, just to finish off this, Laura. I saw it in a feed. I never post on social. I think I've posted 8 times in 20 years and 5 are on Neil. And someone wrote underneath, some people leave their mark on the game. Neil left his on humanity. Mm-hmm. And I asked my kids, how do I direct message that person? Anyway, it was King's Domain Barber and the lady running socials. I said, could I borrow that line? He said, why? I said, because it's the best line I've read. But he left his mark on the game and humanity, and – he'll never be forgotten. So if he wants me to slide, he will have written a text to someone. He'll have all the sliders for the next 10 years.
4: Forget the Hensworth. We could get all the McLaughlin.
0: Yeah, that's right.
15: You want Will from South Australia. He's the best looking.
0: You've got to compete with Gil's Meatloaf, though, so start thinking about a costume there.
5: Exactly.
0: Thank you so much, Hamish.
15: Pleasure.
0: I really appreciate
15: nice
0: you stopping by.
15: You.
0: Enjoy the rest of the day.
15: Thank you.
0: And good luck on what will be a big day on Wednesday. We'll be thinking of you.
15: Thanks, Laura.
0: Hamish McLaughlin there, Channel 7 broadcaster. Stay with us. We'll have plenty more on Monday Footy Preview.
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0: Great to have your company on 3AW this afternoon as we broadcast from Big Spree's 12 at the MCG. It was a day full of activities leading up to the game this afternoon. D's fans have been gathering at Federation Square this morning where there's a sea of blue beanies ahead of a walk to the G. And that's where we find our own Eddie Summerfield. Hey, Eddie.
26: Yeah, thanks, Laura. With thousands of Melbourne fans making their way from Federation Square, we heard from past players, current players, Beck Danaher, the showstopper on stage. But as we walk to the MCG, I'm joined by the Melbourne coach, Stephen King. What a special morning for your footy club, Kingy.
27: Oh, it's incredible. It's, you know, this whole day and the legacy Neil leaves and what he's built and what he means to us as a footy club, but also, you know, the game and society in general. It's just a privilege to be part of this today.
26: Play on the theme of the week for Neil. How have your preparations been as coach and the coaching group as well? Nathan Jones to go down the slide in a couple of hours from now.
27: Yeah, that's right. I mean, it's a big day for us from a footy point of view. So there's obviously a big game we want to respond from last week, but then also to address the occasion and give that the respect it deserves as well. So it makes it extra special. It's, you know, this day on the calendar is a big one and it's even more special today. But yeah, certainly as a coach, you sort of tap into what Neil's, the legacy he's left behind, and hopefully we can honour that today.
26: And you've got a bit more pressure on you post-game. You're going to be voting on the Neil Danaher Trophy. Tell us the values of Neil that you'll be looking out for today alongside Craig McRae and the Danaher family as well, who have the casting vote if it's a tie.
27: Oh, I think it's just the player today that puts his team first, that makes his teammates better, and plays with the right spirit. So, yeah, hopefully both teams put on a good show and there's plenty of players to choose from.
26: Go well today, Kingy. No, thanks for your time.
27: It. Thank you.
26: Laura, about 91,000 people expected at the G today. There is blue beanies everywhere the eye can see, and if you don't have one, they're for sale right around outside the ground and also inside this afternoon.
0: Thanks so much, Eddie, and thank you to Stephen King. Your thoughts, panel, on the revamped Neil Danaher Trophy and what's been done this year, I suppose, to extend the criteria to the player that best embodies Neil's values, but also to have both of the coaches involved in the 3-2-1 process.
2: Oh, I think it's great. I mean, the coaches know best. They know what they expect out of each of their players. So I think to have them voting on that, you're going to get the right winner, aren't you? Because he's going to have displayed the values that the coaches really, really value on game day, which is clearly about team first sort of mentality.
0: I always wonder how the coaches vote for a player on the other team, unless it's super obvious that there's a player on the other team who's the best on ground.
5: Well, I think that's why the great tiebreaker is the family gets to choose. If they both go, I like this person, and Fly goes, I like this person, and then the family gets to go, oh, actually, we think it's this one. So I think it's great that, as you said, the coaches have the best look at tactically what goes on in the game and everything that happens around it and the roles, the selfless nature that's in AFL footy that a lot of us sometimes miss. So I think it's a great point to have those guys voting on it and then have the family involved as well.
4: That's why the coaches' votes are so good to analyse at the end of a round, because, you know, at Carlton, Josh Fraser might have asked, I don't know, George Hewitt
5: went on to Durham in the second half last night.
4: And you know, it mightn't have got the touches, mightn't have kicked the goals, but did what he was meant to do and deserved the votes. And there have been some controversial coaches' votes too.
2: The coaches' votes are still dominated by midfielders though.
4: Yeah,
0: poor like old Brownlow.
2: Yeah, the poor old forwards and backs are never in there.
0: All right, Richo. Richo had his guy.
4: Could do a Rosslyn Dinning and just like come in.
2: I love that he did that. He didn't like who that awarded his own award to, so he just got up there and gave it to who he wanted.
5: That's so good.
0: Just approaching the 1 o'clock news. Looking forward to taking more of your calls after 1 o'clock here on 3AW Football.
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0: You are indeed, and a special edition of Footy Preview on this King's Birthday Monday ahead of the big clash between Collingwood and Melbourne. 1 o'clock news is coming up after 1 o'clock. We'll have a chat about North Melbourne, humiliating loss, whether or not Alistair Clarkson's job is in jeopardy. Caro?
4: And I'm looking forward to answering back a caller who called in yesterday and had some points to make about me and James Hird and the Essendon coaching job.
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24: Degrees in Melbourne, sunny tomorrow, a top of 19. It's 1 o'clock. Good afternoon, I'm Stephanie Wacklewick. The Big Freeze Sliders are getting ready to take the icy plunge at the MCG ahead of the King's Birthday clash between Melbourne and Collingwood. Alex Riddell is there.
28: Dale Thomas, Nathan Jones and Andy Lee are just some of the sliders in their costumes and ready to slide into the icy water here at the MCG. Tens of thousands of people in Big Freeze beanies are continuing to stream into the ground. Around 90,000 people are expected here today, set to break the record of 84,000 set in 2024. The AFL has announced the Neil Danaher Trophy will be awarded slightly different this year. It will now be awarded to the player who best demonstrates the values of Neil Danaher, including bravery, resilience, unity, care, conviction and selflessness, and who best reflects his mantra of play on. The award will be voted on by coaches Craig McRae and Stephen King. Alex Riddell at the MCG.
24: Three more teenagers have been arrested over a stabbing in Bendigo last week. Two 15-year-old boys and a 17-year-old boy will be interviewed by detectives. A 41-year-old homeless man was allegedly set upon by up to six youths on Thursday evening before he stumbled into a pub asking for help. He was taken to hospital with serious injuries. Opposition leader Jess Wilson says it's no coincidence Victorians living in areas without 24 access to local police stations are now 24% more likely to be victims of home invasions. The Herald Sun has found a direct link between surging home burglaries and Victoria Police cuts to station opening hours.
29: 1,500 vacancies exist within Victoria Police on any given day. At the same time, we are seeing record levels of crime. There are fewer police on the beat today than when Jacinta Allen became Premier. And since she became Premier, more than 40 police stations have closed their doors.
24: Victoria Police has denied its closing at police stations, saying while reception counter hours have reduced in some locations, those communities still retain a 24/7 response. The latest news poll shows support for the major parties is at record lows as Australians look to shake up the system. The findings show support for Labor and the Coalition has plummeted to less than half of the overall share of the primary vote. The survey found One Nation is Australia's most popular political party, with core support at 31%. The Prime Minister is among those who's paid tribute to former Australian of the Year, Professor Richard Scollier, who died at the age of 59. Scollier was diagnosed with terminal brain cancer in 2023. Prime Minister Anthony Albanese says Australia has lost one of its brightest lights and biggest hearts. In finance, the dollar buying 70 US cents.
13: Finance. Still thinking about that ATO letter or how to pay the wages next week? Your business angels can help you repair the past and rescue the future.
24: The Neil Danaher Trophy for Best on Ground for today's Melbourne-Collingwood clash at the MCG will have a new look. Coach Stephen King and Craig McRae will give 3-2-1 votes for the player who best demonstrates Danaher's values. King says he hopes his players give him a difficult decision to make.
27: Oh, I think it's just the player today that puts his team first, that makes his teammates better, yeah, and plays with the right spirit. So hopefully both teams put on a good show and there's plenty of players to choose from.
24: Brisbane forward Eric Hipwood is closing in on a long-awaited return from a long-term knee injury. He'll spend this week pressing his case to play against Richmond in Hobart on Sunday. He's spent the past 9 months on the sidelines due to a partial ACL tear. And Kimi Antonelli has extended his lead in Formula One, taking out the Monaco Grand Prix ahead of Lewis Hamilton. That's the latest news and sport.
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24: Sunny tomorrow, the chance of a shower at night, a top of 19 after an overnight low of 10. Wednesday, showers and 19. Thursday, partly cloudy, 17. Friday, cloudy and 19. On the bays, northerly winds, 15 to 20 knots, waves around 1 metre. It's 15 at Fawkner, 17 in Mornington, in the city, 16 degrees. Stephanie Wackliwick, Melbourne's own 3AW.
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0: Absolutely cannot wait for the game this afternoon. Thank you, Max. Great to be with you live from the MCG. Laura Spurway, Caroline Wilson, Sam Doherty and Matthew Richardson on your wireless or on your app until 3pm. Now, we want to kick off this hour with North Melbourne because, Carol, I know you have some very strong thoughts about this. One word that I would use to describe the performance in the West is humiliating. We've had a discussion about whether or not, you know, games should be sold if they cost premiership points. We talked about that a bit, Richo, on Sunday Footy Preview yesterday. But the conversation now inevitably sort of turns to how well is Alistair Clarkson faring at North Melbourne? Now, he's on contract till the end of next year. Clearly, when he arrived, Essendon were also chasing him, so there was a huge, huge sense that it was a coup for North Melbourne to get Alistair Clarkson at the football club. There's no denying that he is a coach with runs on the board, with success on the board. He is a second-time coach at a second-time club, and we've talked about the history of what that looks like and how successful that has or hasn't been. But I do wonder now, Caro, what your take on this is to start, whether or not we do think that Alistair Clarkson is on borrowed time in his position.
4: I think he is, and I don't think it's fair to blame sold games. I mean, last year, North went over to Bunbury and to Optus, and they performed pretty well in both those games. So, and they can't get many free-to-air games. They need to sell games for $1 million. The AFL needs to look after the West Australian teams. It seemed like a win-win deal at the time. So let's put that to one side. Nothing excuses 19 goals kicked against you in a row. Now they talked in the off-season about not needing to boost their defensive stocks. Clearly, Sam, that was a mistake. And that decision will come back to haunt them. But they've been given draft concessions. They've been given a lot of help, North Melbourne, between the last 5 to 10 years. And the question now, I think, comes down to the coaching staff and the development of those players who've come in. And the list is not that bad, I don't believe. So I think that the question has always been, they're not a rich club. Can they afford to pay out a coach? Because at the moment, you've got two North Melbourne greats, premiership players, out of the coaching market, premiership coaches in John Longmire notably, and also Adam Simpson, and three other clubs looking for new coaches. So that's the decision that Jen Watt and Sonia Hood have to look at now. Do we believe in Alistair enough to give him another year? So what, they've won 5 games, and that was an absolute shocker. On the weekend. They've won 5 games. They need, Laura, they need to make the top 10. I just don't think any other result is acceptable than making the top 10 with all the advantages they've had and they've got and the players they've got. And yet, at the moment, even that's looking, you know, that's not looking good. So where are they sitting? 14th with a terrible percentage. Carlton have gone ahead of them. I mean, unthinkably, Carlton have gone ahead of them, and Port Adelaide and West Coast could well do the same. So I think people are saying to me that they perhaps could afford to pay out Alistair Clarkson. I don't know the details of the deal, but I just wonder whether it would be $1 million or whether it would be something a bit more mitigated.
3: Oh, I think it's definitely a watch this space, and it's probably specifically over the last few weeks. I think the start of the year, everyone was a bit admiring the way that North were playing. They were playing with a solid brand that you could see, and they were playing with good contest, good clearance. They were getting the ball inside 50. They're quite efficient inside 50, and you could see what they were trying to do. But over the last few weeks, Richo, the Adelaide game, I personally gave them a mulligan for that one. They've been consistently pretty good throughout the year. They were competitive in most games, and they had the Adelaide game pop up, and the defensive side of the game really reared its head, and you started to think, oh, hopefully not. And then a couple of weeks later, they come.
4: And then they beat the Suns.
3: They beat the Suns, but yep. Large parts of that game, they were really, really poor. They had a really, really good last quarter and snuck over the line and won that game of football.
4: And the Suns were coming off 2 weeks in Darwin that they were whinging and blueing and moaning about.
3: Basically, over a three-week period for, 11 out of 12 quarters, they've been quite poor, and especially on the defensive side of the game. I think that's the most alarming stat for North at the moment, is they can't defend transition at all. Even when they're going inside 50 at the moment, they're either scoring or it's going the whole length of the ground the other side and scoring.
5: Yeah, I think you're right, Doc.
4: And that's coaching too, isn't it?
3: Yeah, there'd be an element of coaching. There's an element of players' decisions. There's all of that in company. And this is what happens when teams start going poorly. It's, do you point at the coach? Do you point at the players? I think at the next few weeks, it's going to be really telling of whether the coaches can turn around the game plan and start to put in a defensive system that works.
5: I think you're right. The Adelaide game, you sort of thought, oh, they had improved. You could see some signs of improvement, and they were very ordinary. Then they come back and beat the Suns, sort of it papered over the cracks of the Adelaide game. But that was alarming on the weekend, and it was the transition, how easy it was for Fremantle. Now, Fremantle are a complete team. They were always winning that game, but not by a record margin, the biggest margin, winning margin Freo have had in a game. And they're getting smacked out of the middle, where you would think North should be reasonably strong. I mean, Cherry's nearly an All-Australian ruckman last year. He was right in the conversation. Davis Uniac is in the sweet years of his career. Sheezel's played enough footy now that he should be an A-grader, you know, and they've got enough talent in the middle to not be getting smacked there.
0: So is it the players or is it the coach then?
5: Well, it's got to be something to do with their structure defensively. The transition of the ease of ball movement, people look at their key defence and go, they're probably one man short there. Comden's really good. Interceptor Logue's probably being asked to play a role that he probably isn't. He has a key defender. He's probably your third tall. But it's the way that it's moved across the whole ground. It's not just actually your key defenders. It's your whole team defence across the ground, which is coaching. Obviously, I mean, that's your structure. So that's something you train every week through the pre-season. So they've definitely got some issues there. And that has to be, that's got to come back onto the coaching.
4: What did Carlton say when they sacked Michael Voss? We were 1-10. What did Essendon say? One win in however many games. So under Alistair, they've gone 17th, 17th, 16th, and now they're sitting at 14th.
5: But yeah, and the players now, of all these first round draft picks they have, they've played enough footy now.
4: Yep, yep.
5: They shouldn't be getting beaten by 120 points. They were never winning that game, and you know, a 6 or 7 goal margin against the best team in the comp over in Perth. It was a home game for Freo. Let's be honest, there were 13,000 Freo fans there, but not 120 odd points. So
0: what
5: you've
0: got
5: to
0: like
5: ask questions
0: about the wild card rounds is, it seems like a bit of a get out of jail card for me with teams or coaches that aren't doing well. Oh, we've made the 10, we've made finals. It's giving people a little bit of a...
4: Carlton has changed that a bit, because Carlton have come in with a new coach and all look lost for the season. And thanks to the 10, it gives hope to Carlton fans who weren't that bad maybe as we thought. They just had the wrong coach for that period of their...
0: But do you think it buys coaches more time if the clubs haven't been travelling well? Because now they can set their sights on the 10 and say, oh, if I've made the 10... I've made finals.
3: Well, but ultimately this is a discussion around the strategy within football clubs and where they're trying to build. Are you just trying to make the 10? Is that where you are as a football club, or are you trying to be more than that? Are you rebuilding? I think what the adding the extra two final spots is going to do, it's going to cause some headaches for clubs in terms of when they're strategically trying to position their list or their footy club. Where do they do and where do they count as in that top 10? Is top 10 even a success? Making finals for a long period of time has been a successful year. Does scraping into 10th when you should be at top 6 or top 8 or you've been down the bottom for a while, is that seen as a positive? I'm not sure. I don't know where it lands. The first year we've done it.
4: It is for North Melbourne.
5: It's not one club.
4: Depends on the team. If Richmond made the top 10 this year, you'd go brilliant. If Essendon made the top 10, you'd go great. North Melbourne, yes, even St Kilda. Gold Coast make the top 10, no.
3: But
4: if
3: that's
4: it's
3: what,
4: only 9th or 10th,
3: and
4: definitely
3: that's,
4: not.
3: And that's going to be the discussions that start to come now, is where is you have to be really honest with where your club and your list is at and where your expectations are at. And they can't be judged by us on the outside around, oh, you made the top 10, that's a successful year. You've got to be on a list build and a journey, pulling your club to where you want to go. And whether they are scraping or not, or whether they're two spots out, I think the club needs to take a really strategic look about what they've got and where they're going.
0: Love to hear your thoughts on the Nick Theodosi open line, 133-693. We'll get to those in a moment. Up next, a very special guest from the Danaher family joins us right here on 3AW.
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0: Thank you, Darcy. Pity you won't be out there today, but we know that Nick Dacos will be wearing the captain's armband for the Pies. Well, I undersold everyone and said we had one special guest, but we've got two. We've got two here in the 3AW commentary box. It's an absolute privilege to welcome Luke and Lauren Danaher, daughter and son of Neil Danaher, who we know would have loved to have been here today, but is so well represented by a huge contingent of Danahers who have come out to celebrate Big Freeze 12. Thank you so much for being here. How many family members do you have coming today?
31: Yeah, they've had to put on an extra level, I think, around the G here to fit us all in. But there's going to be a fair few, I think, floating around, yeah, which is great. So good to catch up with everyone.
0: Yep. Lauren, I can imagine it's with mixed emotions that you're here today, and it's incredibly difficult to go through a grieving process, but to then have this huge public event only a few weeks after Neil's passing. How is the family coping with it, and does something like this help you in this time?
32: Yeah, I think the support over the last week has been overwhelming, very humbling to see. And that's really helped us over the last week. But I think, you know, Dad was just one person that has died from MND, and there's so many people out there. So it's great to see this support, not just for us, but for everyone that's suffering from MND and their families. So that's why we've got to keep going.
3: Luke, you're just saying you've come from the walk, and talk about support. And how special was that, the walk from Fed Square into the G?
31: Oh, it's great to see so many people band around the cause. There was so many blue beanies that were floating around, and I know we're going to pack out the G with them here, but to have the support of the community and to band together to work towards a world free of MND. It's incredible to see and very humbling to see them all walk with us.
4: We spoke earlier with Hamish McLaughlin, who obviously is a great friend of your dad's and your mum's and the whole family, really. And it's been, I think he's emceeing the funeral on Wednesday. So he said that Jan was actually selling beanies this morning at the MCG. Lauren, how on earth does she find the strength?
32: Oh, she loves getting out with the volunteers. We're very lucky to have an amazing group of volunteers out around the G today. And a lot of them are our good friends and family. So mum, yeah, Jenny loves selling a beanie and some socks. So she'll probably still be out there, I think. It's a happy spot out there with the volleys, yeah.
5: Hey, Luke, obviously, one of the great things over the journey has been how much money has been raised for research, and we touched on it with Hamish earlier, but how do you go about choosing the research and where the money goes to after you raise the money?
31: The team at Fight MND do a great job. Well, when Dad was diagnosed, there was no clinical trials going on. And we've got 17 clinical trials, we've got 37 drug development projects going on. Six of those have been taken to the clinical trial phase, so it's just so important and it's so timely. We need action and we need to do it now. And the really important about every dollar raised is we need to keep the best and brightest minds busy so we can rid this world of this hideous disease.
3: We had a quick discussion around the NRL and the special nature of Jai coming down to toss the coin today.

0: forward to seeing this afternoon.
1: Yeah, I think we've been very, very lucky with everyone that's gone down the slide, and to have the group that are going down today, I'm really excited to see the costumes. Very excited to see if anyone puts on a bit of a show. That would be great. But I think that there's quite a bit of ice. I think they said how much?
2: Two tons.
1: Two tons of ice.
3: Oh, that's fresh.
1: So we just pre-warned the Governor General up at Fed Square, and she'll be a bit nervous maybe. So no, but it'll be great to see everyone.
4: There's been so many great costumes and sliders over the years. Did Neil ever mention a favourite? Did he have someone that...
0: Are you trying to get yourself mentioned?
4: No, not at all.
2: I think he loved the theatrics of Rui.
4: Yes.
2: Because I know Rui
4: Freddie
2: didn't want to do it.
4: Yeah, yeah.
2: He didn't want to go the extra, but then Neil obviously got in his ear and you can't say no. So it was great to see him step up and bring in the crowd too.
4: Yeah.
5: I hate to bring in a sombre note, but you spoke... the last time you came on 3AW a few years ago about you struggled early on in being the public face of this because you were so shattered by what had happened to your dad. And here you are. You've been unbelievable and you're doing it so soon after he's died. And Lauren, you're on debut with us and we don't see much of you publicly. Does it help to be able to do this public stuff at a time that's so when you're privately grieving as well? Or has it been very difficult for you to get up for a day like today?
1: I think, this is what Dad would have wanted us to do. And he would have loved to have been here today. Can't be. So we're going to be here for him, represent him and get around, the crowd and just say thank you to everyone for all of their support. All the support over not just today in the last week, but over the last 13 years, how everyone's rallied to get around this cause. It's quite amazing. Like Luke said earlier, it started so small. We started with, wanting to sell 500 beanies at the first big freeze, and just to see how it's grown, and that's because of the support Australia-wide.
5: Are you up for the next 12 years,
1: yep,
5: both of you?
2: Oh,
1: of
2: if I'm
1: course.
2: Still alive, yeah.
1: Yeah. We keep going, yeah.
2: Every day above the ground, yeah, 100%. So, there's a saying in footy, when it's your turn to go, you go. And Dad's passed on the baton to all of the freeze army, so I think it's on all of us now to keep it going.
4: And you've got a new member of the Freeze Army coming in the next week or so. Beck's pretty close, isn't she?
1: Very, very close. Yeah.
2: Legs across.
4: How's she going?
0: I don't think that does much, Sam.
1: No.
4: It doesn't work.
1: We did ask in the volley hub if there was any midwives available just in case. No, baby.
5: What a perfect birthday.
1: Yeah. So, no, baby's still... 2 weeks off, but we'll see. You never know. Could be any day now. Hopefully we can get through Wednesday, because that will throw a spanner in the works, but that's okay.
0: Just a little bit going on for the Danaher's in the last couple of weeks. Finally, Hamish McLaughlin also said there's some lofty international stars that you set your sights on, or Neil did in the Hemsworth, Hugh Jackman.
4: Kylie Minogue.
0: Yeah. You want a pitch? Want to put a pitch out to them?
2: Ooh. They're on notice.
0: Yeah. I reckon Hugh would do it. He seems like a nice guy.
2: He's a riffer.
5: I reckon they'd all do it.
0: Yeah.
3: I'd be surprised if many people said no, to be honest. Yeah. If you're getting asked, you're going down in my eyes. So hopefully they have the same mindset.
2: That's it.
0: Well, look, best of luck to you. Thank you so much for joining us here today. We know what a busy day it is for you, but as soon the stands will just be filled with people. We hope you get your record crowd. We hope you get your record donations. You deserve it for all the work you've been doing. It's a pleasure to watch this grow under such hard circumstances, but what a journey it's been. And thank you so much for taking the time to speak with us today.
5: You buy your virtual beanies.
0: You can. Tell us about that. Let's do that on the way
2: out. Yeah, it's amazing. The digital beanie. So you can customise it. It's tax deductible. Bigfreeze.com.au.
0: Awesome.
4: Thank you
0: so much. Thank you, Luke and Lauren.
1: Thank you for having us.
2: Thank you,
5: all
2: listeners.
5: All the best for the rest of the week, too.
4: Yeah.
2: Cheers, Kara.
0: Luke and Lauren Danaher there joining us in the box on what is an incredible day, or will be an incredible day, tinged with sadness, no doubt, but just so important that the family has done some tireless work for years, continues to do the work that they do. And I agree. I think we should continue it. Why not another 12 years, Kara? Why not beyond then? It's got the momentum. We've certainly got enough Danaher family members to carry on the legacy, as we've heard, but I think it should be something that continues to be recognised for years to come.
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0: Yep, let's make it that. 133 693. 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On now, we'll get

0: some of your calls on the Nick Theodosi open line in just a moment. Thanks for joining us here this afternoon on 3AW Football.
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0: Welcome back to the MCG. There's a little bit of a different twist, Big Freeze 12 this year. There is a community slider who is going down the slide in just about 10 minutes from now. Joshua Saunders from Ballarat, who's been fundraising with his wife Jacinda and children Raf and Theo. So someone out there in the community who's been doing some tireless work, or their bit, to get some money for Fight MND is getting a chance to go down the slide before we see our celebrity sliders from 2 o'clock. So well done to you, Josh, for all your efforts in helping this cause. Now, I said we'd go back to your calls on 133-693. Let's do that on the Nick Theodosi open line. Tony, you're a North Melbourne supporter. Thank you for being patient. Tell us, Clarko stays, Clarko goes.
12: Yeah, I've been following North since 64-65. I think it was Noel Teasdale with the big white headband. I think I might have been 4 or 5 when I watched my first game at the Gasometer at Arden Street. So My take on it is this. We got rid of our the last lot of recruiters a couple of years ago. And I've been saying this for the last 5-6 years. All we're doing is recruiting on ballers and forwards. No one, and they haven't been focusing on the defence. And like we had, what, nearly 20 marks taken in the forward line yesterday in that 120-point loss. All the talls beat us. You know, you talk about Comden. Unfortunately, you know, we try and talk Comden up. But, Richo, how many times does he go for the ball in a marking contest in a pack mark, and the ball goes right behind him to his player sitting down, and it's a goal.
13: Yeah, well, I guess his strength, Tony, is intercepting, so that's what he's trying to do. But I guess if you're going to come off your direct opponent to intercept or make the contest, then you've got to do that, clearly.
0: I think they need another defender. I think they need to go shopping. Do they have the cash to go shopping?
13: One tall defender down, I would suggest.
14: But it's interlinked. They're probably a key defender, sure, but...
13: But it's
14: there's no key defender in the league that would have been able to defend the team defense that happened on the weekend. There was one point Luke Ryan had the ball in the back 50 and he basically walked around, took five bounces and then just decided to stroll up the middle of the ground. That shows systematic breakdown of their defense. And it's been throughout the whole year. They're one of the worst teams at defending D50 to forward 50. Entries, that's one of the biggest parts of today's game is transition on the outside and your ability to transition the game, and they're one of the worst teams at defending it. So it's back to our point before, is it coaching or is it players? There's a link between both, but there's a watch on the next month, definitely, around whether they can shore up their team defence and make the changes that are needed to be made.
15: And we should also mention that they are ominous, Freo.
14: And they're very good.
15: Geelong and Hawthorn losing, albeit narrowly over the weekend, there's a big gap now with one and two and the rest. And Sydney narrowly got over the line in an absolute thriller. Great comeback against the Saints. And Freo a game ahead of them with a massive percentage.
13: There's no weakness on that team when you look at it. There's just every single line is... I think it's perfect now, just about. I can't see a weakness there, but the only thing...
0: Can they sustain it, though, for 24 rounds?
13: The only thing was a bit around their ball movement and the forward handball that everyone talks about now, and they broke their club record in metres gained with forward handball, and, you know, a few commentators are talking that up. This is the final piece of the puzzle, getting that sort of style going. I wouldn't go to the bank with that against North Melbourne and what they offered. It was pretty easy to move the ball. So let's see if they can get that sort of ball movement happening against the best teams. But there's no weakness there, I don't think.
0: Doesn't look like it at the moment. Tony, I don't know how much hope we gave you there, but thank you for your call. Hello, Jeff.
16: Oh, g'day, guys. Guys, you talked about the Neil Danaher Trophy and how does a coach decide on the opposite team. It's been going on for years in junior footy with the Anzac round where the opposition coach picks someone. And I think it's fantastic. Of course, I'm a proud grandfather who reckons he's got the best player on the ground. But my grandson, a couple of years ago, he got it. And apart from being a gun player, I found out later that part of the reason he got it was that they were young enough where they don't do tackling at that stage. And one of the opposition players had come down quite badly, and my grandson stopped and helped him up again and off the field. So I think it's going to be one of those things where it'll be just a gut thing that the opposition coach will look at it and say, that deserves it, or he deserves it.
14: I think that was the criteria that was put. Stephen King was talking about it earlier. It's about who embodies the what Neil represents. It's not so much who's the best player on the ground. It's who's embodies that team first nature, and that's what we were talking about in terms of the role players, and the coaches see that better than anyone.
15: It's what you'd want in a teammate anyway, isn't it?
14: Absolutely.
15: Courage and spirit and refusing to give up. And
14: but it doesn't seem like it's going to be just who's had the best on ground, which is largely what this award should be about.
13: Yeah.
0: Jeff, thank you for your call and well done to your grandson on his sportsmanship. That's lovely. Hello, Stephen.
17: Hey, panel. How you all doing? You sound
15: good,
17: fantastic.
15: Stephen. Now, we are.
17: I've just got a slight suggestion here to follow up on Mr. Danaher's magnificent effort and courage over all these years. And let's see one multinational company within this country bid for a slide. Let's see a CEO ravel down that and with the tag of a cheque of a couple hundred thousand.
0: Yep, we'll have the money. Which CEO do we want to see go down the slide?
13: Why don't we get Gina to go down?
0: Gina?
13: She can donate a...
15: I reckon they might be happy to donate anyway and we can get a celebrity to go down.
13: They probably are donating behind the scenes anyway.
15: Yeah. Exactly.
0: Stephen, thank you for that. Hello, Luke.
18: Hey, how you going, guys?
0: Good, Luke.
18: Got a question probably more for Richo. What's Collingwood doing with their forward line? Like, we've got Charlie West, Buller, Membry, Mixday and all that, etc. But like with Buller and West, for example, they're just coming in and out of the team. How are they meant to, you know, get a consistent game if they're going in and out of the team?
13: Yeah, well, it's been an issue for them, their forward line efficiency. And a part of that has been, you know, Brody Mychek moving on. It's always been a movement forward line. You know, you don't have a big 6 foot six, 6 foot seven key forward down there. It was the movement of Membry and McStay and Mychek, and then you had Jamie Elliott. He's a great leading forward as
15: Bobby
13: well.
15: Hill
13: and you had Bobby Hill getting up the ground and back. And so you're missing Mychek, you're missing Bobby Hill. Now Jamie Elliott's out. So you've got key pieces out of that forward line. And I just don't think you're getting the same pace and connection through the grounds, which gives you better forward 50 entries. And, you know, Mychek was a massive out. He's been such a really consistent player for them, and you knew what you were getting out of him from week to week, and they simply haven't been able to replace him.
0: Luke, thanks for your call. Stay listening. We'll be speaking to Jordan Roughhead, assistant coach of the Pies, in the not-too-distant future. But first, Carol, I'm going to give you right of reply to one of our callers who rang in the Sunday roast yesterday and had a special roast just for you. This is Zook who rang in.
19: My roast is, look, I'm here, nor here with Hurdy coming back as Essendon coach, but I think Caroline Wilson, she needs to stop getting her hate towards Essendon and Hurdy and just let it go. It's just, you know, like everyone's got an opinion on him, but the way she just keeps going on about it, like she said that the AFL, she's told that the AFL don't want him to come back, and then Dill comes back and says, oh no, like, we don't have a problem. Like, just give it a break, you know what I mean? Stop hating.
0: Stop hating, Caro.
15: Oh, come on, Zook. I never said the AFL was against... If I was the AFL, I would have some concerns, but I don't think the AFL... I never said the AFL was going to block James Hurd. And what did Zook call him? Dill. I don't think Andrew Dillon has got any issue either. What I have said, which is just common sense, is that I don't think Essendon are going to go for a bloke who's been out of the system for 11 years. Now, he spent a couple of months or 3 months up at GWS. He's been offered assistant coaching jobs, James, and he has got shown no inclination to do it. And I listened to Ken Hinckley and Alistair Clarkson and Paul Roos, who all say that it's too tough now to come back into the system when you haven't coached. And James doesn't want to go back and be an assistant coach, and that is totally his right. But I think Essendon believe they need someone more experienced. And look, I don't hate Essendon. My husband is a fanatical Essendon supporter. I want Essendon to get better. That's a ridiculous statement.
13: So, Caro, the problem is, though, you've got coaches that may go for the role that are saying that they don't feel like it would be a fair process if James was in that role. So do Essendon need to... Because James is going to go for it, even if they do have a process, right? Is that going to then mean other people won't go for it because of his presence in the process?
15: Unless,
13: this is the whole problem with it.
15: Unless Essendon does a complete 180, Matthew, I think that there won't be the sort of process that we've seen in the past. I think it will be a targeted search.
13: Right.
15: I still feel very strongly that John Longmire is who Essendon have in their sights. And
13: so
15: I think
13: they might just ring him and see if he wants it, and if he does, he gets it.
15: You're not going to put John Longmire through a process. Yeah. I mean, I'm sorry, you're just not. Just like Alistair Clarkson didn't do one at North. They know, you know what you're getting. If you want him, you want him. I honestly believe that, yes, James will haunt Essendon, maybe till the day he dies, but someone at Essendon, if that's what they think, and that's the way I think they're thinking, I believe they're thinking, they need to tell him, James, we want John Longmire, or we want Ken Hinckley, or we're gonna go for someone who has worked in the system for the last decade. We can't risk going for someone who,
13: when are they going to announce how they're going to do it?
15: Surely they know now. I reckon. Yeah, I think it'll be sooner rather than later. And I also point out that, you know, James didn't do a coaching apprenticeship the first time around. And look how that ended up. I don't know how he can be any better. All I hear about James is that he is passionate about the club. He has a family connection. He adores the club. Now, I could say that about you in Richmond. I've never seen a more passionate Richmond person than you, or a greater champion at Richmond, and you have a family connection. No offence. That's not enough to get you the coaching job.
13: I want it, though.
15: Bad luck.
0: Breaking news.
14: Matthew Richardson wants to coach Richmond.
15: But that's all I hear. And we read about his belief in AI and the tough business decisions he's made. That's not a coaching apprenticeship.
0: Zook, there's your response for Caro.
15: Thank you for calling.
0: Take that, Zook. Stop hating, Caro.
15: With the greatest of respect. No hating. Just common sense.
0: Just making your point. We welcome your points, of course, always on the Nick Theodosi open line, 133-693. 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
0: You are indeed, and it is that time of the afternoon when we head to the boundary for the very first time for Barry Plant. 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Hi, Eddie.
30: Just about at the 10,000, Laura. What a picture-perfect day in Melbourne. Light breeze down here, boundary side. I'm with Jordan Roughhead. Jordan, let's go to selection first. Decision to manage Steel side bottom this weekend. Can you talk us through that a little bit?
31: Yeah, just looking after all our players and trying to make sure that we look after their best interests as well as the team. So looking after Steele this week gives him 2 weeks off and a chance to get himself really ready for the back half of the year. Clearly he's one of our oldest players, so we've got to do the right thing by him.
30: Most definitely do. Handy inclusion, Harry Perryman. He'd been playing some pretty good footy before going down injured a few weeks ago. What sort of role can we expect from him today?
31: Yeah, he was doing a super job. I think he's one of the most underrated small defenders or medium defenders in the competition, to be honest with you. And he was doing a fantastic job on Nick Watson before he unfortunately did his hamstring against the Hawks. You can expect a similar role from him today. He'll rejoin the back six and seven he'll perform his job really well. We know that he executes really well in the defensive phase of the game, and hopefully we can see him get the ball in his hands as well.
0: Jordan Roughhead, Collingwood's assistant coach, joining us here on 3AW Footy. Jordan, that's Laura here. I'd love to hear about this mid-season draftee who gets a bite of the cherry today. I loved watching the video during the week when Fly delivered the good news. Tell us about this special player.
31: Yeah, Laura, it's really exciting. I mean, he's a guy who... runner-up in the Frosty Miller last year. He's been kicking bags of goals in the VFL for a number of years now at Coburg. And clearly we needed as much as you can get a like-for-like for Jamie Elliott. He's clearly a really hard man to replace. But Mitch has been doing it for a long time. It's an interesting one. He's been in our program for 10 days and we pick him to play a game of VFL football. But in his own words, he feels really comfortable that he's ready to go. He's a really experienced footballer and knows how to play his trade, so now he's just got to come out here today and express himself, and hopefully he can do it on the MCG in front of a really big crowd.
15: Jordan, thanks for joining us. You're obviously without your captain who introduced this segment, Darcy Moore. Can you give us a progress report on Darcy's treatment? I think it said he was going to San Francisco. I'm not sure exactly where he is on his hamstring issues, where he's at the moment.
31: Yeah, Caroline, he's tracking really well. He's... without wanting to disrespect our media crew at all, I think we've got a fantastic media crew, but we wanted Darcy to go out and experience best practice soft tissue rehabilitation and get himself again right for the back end of the year. Clearly he's had a frustrating run, and as much as anything else, it's a good opportunity for him to get away from the football bubble a little bit and reset himself and look after himself both physically and mentally to get himself right. He's obviously a big hole in our football program. He's such a strong leader. Really high performer on field, and we've missed him down back this year, but he's still in a really good state, really good frame of mind, and excited for what he can be a part of to finish off this season. So we're looking forward to when he's back from the US, getting him back into our program and seeing the best of Darcy again soon.
15: So leaving home also was part of a loss of confidence and a bit of a mental struggle as well as a hamstring.
31: No, I'm not saying that at all. Darcy's he's in a really good mental frame of mind, but just a chance for him to get away. He's in a really good state of mind around the fact that there is still a lot of time left in this season, and he believes that he can get himself physically right and have a really positive impact for us on field.
14: Geordie, Sam Doherty here, mate. Just focusing in on the game today. Melbourne, up and down form of the last little while. What are you expecting to see from the D's today?
31: Yeah, Sam, we obviously spent a lot of time looking at opposition through the week, and what we know is that they're a team that wants to play direct and they want to play fast. So we're anticipating that they're going to be really quick out of their back end. Hopefully we can get a little bit more clearance dominance than we were able to establish last week and get the game played in our front half. And then we're anticipating them to try and get through our defensive layers really quickly. So we've set the guys up around that. Hopefully we can get out there and execute and win the ball back in our front half and score high.
13: Jordan, it's always focus on Nick Dacos, but after Jordan DeGoey's performance last week, they might have to put a bit of time into him. It's good to see Jordan at that stage where he's having 19 score involvements. It means a lot for your club when he's firing.
31: Yeah, absolutely, Richo. 19's a massive number. And Jordy was a similar one. He had a little bit of a disrupted pre-season. So it's been great for him to be able to get out here really consistently and have high impact in. Obviously, the 19 score involvements last week was a season high. Probably a career high going out on a limb there. But anticipating again that he can have another strong impact today against the D's, he's looking back to his best and he's exciting to watch.
14: Geordie, just going back to the side bottom rest, having a couple of weeks off, expectation that he'd come back into the side after the bye then?
31: Yeah, there is, yep.
0: Geordie, I'm just curious. We've had a caller ring in or a couple of callers just speaking about Collingwood's forward structure. Obviously, you've had a lot of disruption now with the injury to Jamie Elliott. Bobby Hill, obviously, still not back in the program properly. Brady Majacek, now playing for the other side. How do you assess where that line is at this season so far, and how much do you think you can grow and develop that for the rest of the season?
31: Yeah, I think we can still get a little bit more bang for our buck, clearly. I mean, I know there's a pretty strong rhetoric out there around Collingwood don't score over 100 points, but both of the last 2 weeks we've had 28 shots on goal and just probably haven't converted the way we'd like to. So I think we're actually performing pretty well. I mean, if you look at the scores per inside 50, again, I think that's been trending pretty positively for us the last month or so. So we've clearly got to get more ball inside 50 and keep giving our forwards a chance. But I think they are starting to function really well. And as I said, if we get another 28 scores today, it'll put us in a pretty good spot to win this game of footy.
0: Geordie, go well, and thanks for your time today.
31: Thanks very much, guys. Thanks,
0: Jordan Roughhead there, Collingwood's assistant coach. I think it's just wild that you have a player who comes in the mid-season draft. Mitch Podaski is his name. gets the debut on a big occasion like this, what was it, 10 days after walking in the doors of the football club, has done a lot of time in the VFL. He's 27, has kicked a lot of goals in the VFL, so has the runs on the board. But what a moment to be able to come out here on an occasion like this and
13: He'd
0: make your debut.
13: He'd be pinching himself. He wouldn't believe it, probably. If you had told him that a month ago, he wouldn't have believed you. And it was a bit the same yesterday with the Campbell Lake for St Kilda.
14: Kahan on Thursday night as well.
15: Hugo Hall-Kahan?
14: Kahan, yeah.
15: What a story.
13: The guy for St Kilda yesterday, Lake, he was an apprentice chippy this time last week.
0: Yep.
13: You know, it's just great. They're great stories. And it just gives all those guys out there that didn't get drafted and have persevered, you can still get picked up and have an AFL career. It's great to see.
14: It shows the importance. I've been against the mid-season trade period for when I was playing, but since I finished, the stories that come out of it and the opportunities for people across the league that aren't getting the opportunity at their local, at their footy club right now, it's only going to add to the game and add to the narrative.
15: What about the
14: trade period? I'm talking about trade period.
13: You've come around to it.
14: I've come around to the trade period.
0: Really?
14: I originally was so far down the club land of IP and not wanting to give that away. But there's so many players that are around the league at the moment. It also gives flexibility and strategic nature for teams that are going through rebuilds at this time of year. I think it adds to the game.
13: Caro,
14: you've got to come around to it.
13: But it happened before Caro.
15: I know.
13: Gareth Andrews back famous. In 1974, crossed from obviously Richmond down to Geelong. He played Geelong to Richmond.
15: Rex went the other way.
13: Yeah, Rex Hunt went the other way. Gareth Andrews played the same team 2 weeks in a row for different teams.
15: Yep. And then North went Melbourne on to play in a premiership team that year. No, I know it used to happen, and I find it's an anathema to the look, I just find it difficult. Anyway, I mean, it's like I don't mind players telling clubs they're leaving and, you know, announcing that and saying where they're going even. It's something about changing jumpers mid-season.
13: Every other sport in the world has a trade period.
15: I know.
13: Transfers.
15: I still don't think we should play footy on Good Friday, so don't listen to me.
0: Oh, really?
15: No.
13: The baseball in America, guys get traded while they're actually playing a game.
0: What about Anzac Day? You're fine with Anzac Day, I assume.
15: Yeah, well, that's completely different. That's not a religious holiday. And that was just, the AFL had some
0: great
15: traditions.
0: But you still technically, you know, they shut shops. You're not meant to gamble, all of that stuff with Anzac Day.
14: Basketball plays on Christmas Day.
15: Yeah, I think that's just crazy. But anyway, getting back to today, just want to make one point. Let's just cast our mind back 1 year. Remember the end of the game? Mm. Remember Max Gawn and Stephen May and that disgraceful behaviour by Stephen May turning on his captain? And the way the game ended, how far, and the year before with Christian Petrarca, how far have Melbourne come in terms of their culture and after that premiership and everything that went wrong to where they are now?
13: Well, you've got to make brave decisions as a footy club, and Melbourne did that at the end of last year.
0: Yep, they've certainly done that. We're looking forward to seeing what they can produce today. Listening to 3AW Footy, 2 o'clock news coming up.
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19: 16 degrees in Melbourne, sunny tomorrow, a top of 19. It's 2 o'clock. Good afternoon, I'm Stephanie Wackler-Wigg. Neil Danaher's family has led the first big freeze march from Fed Square to the MCG without him, as hundreds formed a sea of blue beanies. The big freeze sliders are getting ready to take the icy plunge ahead of the King's Birthday clash between Melbourne and Collingwood. Neil's daughter Lauren telling 3AW Football the support they've received over the past week has been overwhelming.
20: And that's really helped us over the last week. But I think, you know, Dad was just one person that has died from MND, and there's so many people out there. So it's great to see this support, not just for us, but for everyone that's suffering from MND and their families. So that's why we've got to keep going.
19: One Nation leader Pauline Hanson has told Jacinta Allen to suck it up after a billboard portraying the Premier as a witch was seen driving around Melbourne. Victorian businesses are behind the truck featuring a doctored photo of Ms. Allen wearing a witch's hat with the slogan, Ditch the Witch. Senator Hanson has told Sky News that's politics.
21: Suck it up, sweetheart. If you've seen what's happened to me over the years, I remember years ago Tim Fisher called me a witch and I should be burned at the stake. So I've been tagged that long before you. So anyway, toughen up.
19: Opposition leader Jess Wilson says it's clear there are not enough police on the beat amid revelations of a link between an increase in home invasions in areas where police station hours have been cut or shut. The Herald Sun reports nearly 28,000 homes were burgled across the state last year, up nearly 3,000 from when the first major cuts to station hours began.
22: By recruiting 3,000 additional police officers, not only to ensure that we fill those 1,500 vacancies and ensure that there are enough police on the beat, so that we can ensure that we can reopen the more than 40 police stations that have closed their doors.
19: The family of Professor Richard Scolia says the cherished husband, dad and friend passed away peacefully surrounded by loved ones. The cancer researcher was diagnosed with brain cancer 3 years ago and used himself as the first patient for an experimental treatment. The Prime Minister has confirmed his life will be honoured with a state funeral. His brother-in-law, Charlie Nichols, says he was dedicated to making a difference.
23: Rather than just accepting the terminal prognosis, he applied the same driven, interrogating, science-based attitude to his own cancer battle.
19: A reminder for drivers across the state as King's Birthday weekend continues with Operation Regal in place until midnight. A 48-year-old man from Keilor Park blew more than five times the legal alcohol limit and lost his licence on the spot for 12 months. Police were responding to a two-car crash in Essendon early yesterday morning, which caused a pole to smash a glass tram stop. In finance, the dollar buying 70 US cents.
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0: Collingwood has explained the decision to leave Steele side-bottom out of the side for today's clash with Melbourne at the MCG. Magpies assistant coach Jordan Roughead has told 3AW Football side-bottom needed a rest and should return after the bye.
2: Just looking after all our players and trying to make sure that we look after their best interests as well as the team. So looking after Steele this week gives him 2 weeks off and a chance to get himself really ready for the back half of the year. Clearly he's one of our oldest players, so we've got to do the right thing by him.
0: Both the Magpies and the Demons will field AFL debutants this afternoon. Luca Kentfield for the D's and Mitch Potaski for the Pies. Adelaide veteran Taylor Walker is holding out hope of facing the Western Bulldogs at Marvel Stadium on Thursday. The Crows are challenging Walker's one-game suspension for rough conduct at the AFL Tribunal tonight. That's the latest news and sport.
28: 3AW Melbourne Sport. It's the end of financial year, and that means one thing. Lexus of Blackburn's demonstrator event is on across all demonstrator stock.
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0: Sunny tomorrow, the chance of a shower at night, a top of 19 after an overnight low of 10. Wednesday, showers and 19. Thursday, partly cloudy and 17. Friday, cloudy, 19. Saturday, showers and 17. On the bays, northerly winds, 15 to 20 knots, waves around 1 metre. It's 16 at Roeville, 17 in Geelong, in the city, 16 degrees. Stephanie Wacklewick, Melbourne's own 3AW.
26: And Rosen. Throws it out in front. He's caught holding the ball. Advantage play. Away goes Neil Danaher. Will he get a goal? It's a beautiful kick. Neil Danaher, welcome back.
27: No,
1: I'm very excited, firstly, to be involved with such a great football club as Melbourne. It's one of the oldest football clubs in Australia and probably the world. So I'm really excited to be involved in the rebuilding process that's now in front of us. It's going to be a great challenge.
4: He and his family were dealt a blow that changed all their lives forever when he was diagnosed with motor neurone disease. Neil knows this is one struggle he's unlikely to win. He's embracing his plight as well as he can and is determined to do whatever it takes to raise awareness and find a cure.
5: Neil Danaher was doing a simple task when he knew something was wrong.
6: When I struggled to put pegs on the line. So there's a story there, Tim. Don't put your washing out. I just thought, oh, well, I've got a weakness in my hand and I'll fix it. You know, modern science, a few tablets, a few injections.
4: Nothing serious.
6: I'll be back putting plates on the line again, dude.
7: I would rather not have motor neurone disease. I didn't pick this campaign. M&D picked me.
4: Yeah.
7: If I don't stand up, why should I ask anyone else to stand up and support?
8: I can't accept that right now there's no treatment or cure. And that drives me to go, well, what can I do? Might help me, or what can I do that might make it better for others? And I think there's something in that for you guys too. And football is a continuum of you looking at self. Over there selfish, and over there selfless on that line. And nothing great can get done with selfish people.
9: We've got a family philosophy, Robin. Play on. Just play on. In football, if you play on, something happens.
4: That's
9: if you
4: true.
9: Go back, if you go back, don't play on,
4: yeah.
9: You know, nothing happens. So we're just saying play on, and we'll keep playing on.
10: Members, stand as one. Blue beanies on collectively. It makes for quite a sight. The great Neil Danaher. Melbourne and Collingwood players forming a guard of honour. The Demons along the boundary fence. The Magpies along the white line. And the applause is sustained. The respect is immense for Neil Danaher.
27: I sit here tonight deeply honoured to accept the title of Australian of the Year 2025. I know that this nomination will help grow awareness for our cause so that together, as Australians, we can continue this fight against the beast and one day achieve our vision and world without M&D.
9: The fight won't be over come Monday. M&D's a beast. It's going to be hard to knock out, but we won't give up.
29: Rest in peace, Neil Danaher.
30: What a wonderful man, and what a wonderful occasion, and how lucky we are to be here on this beautiful day at the MCG, celebrating everything that Neil Danaher has contributed to society, not just here in Melbourne, not just to the football landscape, but to Australia. It was wonderful to see him being crowned Australian of the Year last year. It's been wonderful to hear from his family this afternoon. A big welcome to our three 6PR listeners joining us now via Perth. Laura Spurway with you. We've been here the last couple of hours reflecting on this special day and what it means to everyone in the football fraternity, but also to the broader public who have to deal with knowing people with this insidious disease, MND. Neil, of course, managed to survive it for 13 years. That's not normally the prognosis that we do see with people who have MND, but how courageous of him to do what he did. How wonderful of his family and the fans to be out here in droves at the MCG with plenty of blue beanies on display. We're hoping for a record tally of people, a record tally of money to celebrate this Big Freeze 12. Sam Doherty and Matthew Richardson also joining me in our coverage up until the ball up this afternoon. We've had some sliders go down already, Richo and Doc. Andy Lee.
4: Yeah, Andy Lee went down as the character from his children's book that he
31: Do not
4: wrote.
31: Watch this. Do not watch this slider was the thing behind him.
4: Which I've read that book, one of those books, to my daughter quite a lot. My middle daughter, Riley, she loved that book. So he went down as the character out of that book. And now, Sam, we've got Nathan Jones.
31: Yeah, Nathan Jones is going down as Fisher, and he's actually just, as we speak, doing a shooey in front of the crowd. So getting involved.
4: A shooey of Red Bull.
31: Red Bull.
4: He'll be up and about in the coach's box. He'll be coaching beautifully later.
31: All the Melbourne, a number of the Melbourne players are on the ground and have paused their warm up to be able to watch this one. And very, very funny. Andy Lee nearly drowned in his costume before. It was very funny.
2: Tipped upside down for some of our listeners. Fisher is a well known DJ, obviously, around the world. He's killing it. Big residencies in Ibiza and he gets around everywhere.
30: Look at you with your DJ knowledge, yeah. Richo.
2: I follow him on Instagram. He's quite funny, actually.
30: Now, 2 tons of ice. We know how fresh it is in there. Richo, you're a slider.
2: Yes. Back in the second year, I was very lucky and privileged to be a part of it. It was building then. I mean, it wasn't as huge as it is now, clearly. But yeah, it was just great to be involved. And it is as cold as what you think it is. Laura, don't worry about that. You get quite the shock when you go under and you come back up. It's, takes you a while to warm up, that's for sure.
30: Remind everyone what you dressed as.
2: I went as a tiger. Really original stuff.
31: Oh, well done, Richard.
2: Yeah, really original. Painted my face and all of that. But, yeah, my daughter enjoyed it. She had the tiger onesie picked out for me. Oh, so really. She liked it. So that was the main thing. But people have got a lot more creative since then, Laura.
30: And you got to wear your footy number. Did I hear them say before you're the only slider?
2: Yeah, I was lucky. Yeah, I think it was just coincidentally. Yeah. I was the number 12 slider, which, you know, looking back, it's pretty cool.
30: It is very cool. Now, we've got a number of sliders still to come. We'll let you know who they are, what they've dressed as. Hopefully, we'll be able to hear from some of them. It's very, very busy down there, as it does get at this point of the day. Your call's also welcome on the Nick Theodosi open line, 133-693. For Nick Theodosi Prestige Cars, everybody should own a Prestige car at least once in a lifetime. We are giving away a Harvey Norman gift card to our best caller, a $100 Harvey Norman gift card, best brands, best range, best prices, Harvey Norman half-yearly clearance on now. Something that I do want to bring to the table, and I'd love our Collingwood fans or any fans who may be interested in this to give us a ring, is whether or not Nick Dacos should take the captaincy at Collingwood.
2: Oh, absolutely. I think it's a natural progression.
30: At this point in the season, you just give it to him?
2: I would, yeah. It depends. I mean, it depends if Nick wants to do it, but I can't imagine that he wouldn't.
31: I probably think that during the season, that I don't think it gains that much by changing it.
2: Oh, you mean changing it permanently?
30: Yeah, would you change it now?
2: Oh, no, not during the season. No, sorry, I thought you meant, you know, just being the acting captain, which I think he probably is anyway.
30: So you'd leave it as it is for now that he's acting captain.
2: You don't
30: next
2: remove
30: season?
2: A captain mid-year. And yeah. Darcy Moore's coming back this year. I mean,
30: what if there continues to be issues, soft tissue?
31: No. Well, I think you start to look at that over the next preseason. I don't think it serves anyone well. I don't think it serves Darcy well by taking the captaincy off him. I don't think it serves the group well having that change mid-season. Then it creates disruption within the playing group and the club that is largely unnecessary, because Nick will be in all the leadership meetings at the moment. He's acting captain out there at the moment. Darcy's still supporting in the background when he comes back. He does it on game day. I don't think it would help the club at all.
2: And Darcy, he has been such a great captain. Just the way he speaks and is able to relate to everything that is involved in this game and all the other stuff that comes with captaincy and all the other things you need to do as a captain. Darcy Moore's been absolutely outstanding, I think.
30: Yeah, I don't think there's any questioning his leadership in terms of how good he's been in the role. I just mean...
2: Do you think it to take a bit of pressure off him and he can just focus on his injury, or?
30: I think so. I mean, I think if you're in a position where you've got a captain who, and I'm not saying this is the situation for him, but he's going overseas to seek treatment. It's obviously a tricky one, and he's had a string of them this year, so it's ongoing. I'm just wondering whether it would be something that you could do
31: at this point in the season. That naturally you can kind of do, not a soft handover, but a succession plan as such internally, where Nick can start to take over, or whoever else are the leaders there, can start to take over more of the responsibility during the week and more of the decision-making and more of the ownership of the captaincy, that when it does come next year, that's not as big a shock, and that takes some of the load off Darcy. But from a public-facing point of view, I just don't think it would help anyone, really.
2: I think this is why you have a leadership group and you have vice-captains, because, you know, clearly captains get injured at times and your vice-captain steps up into the mode. But, no, definitely over the off-season, if that's what they want to do, and if Darcy... They think that Darcy doesn't need to be the captain anymore. Nick's the obvious one that's going to step in.
30: Collingwood players ringing us on the open line. What do you think the chances of that are? Give us a ring. Collingwood fans, let us know on 133-693. Who do you think should be the next skipper of your football club? Should it be Nick Dacos, as a lot of people are saying it will be? Are you as against a mid-season change of captaincy as my colleagues in the box are, Sam Doherty and Matthew Richards, saying absolutely no, you do not change the captain mid-season. Under any circumstances?
2: Well, it depends if the captain... Where's Darcy at the moment, overseas? Is that what we just found out?
30: Yeah, we believe so, just for treatment.
2: Unless he has a bit of a mishap overseas.
30: Okay,
2: and goes
30: off-field
2: out.
30: Issue. Yeah. Maybe for an off-field
2: Maybe.
30: Issue.
2: It'd have to be a severe one.
31: I can't see Darcy Moore having
2: that.
31: A mishap
2: off-field.
30: He doesn't strike us as that type of person, does he? We'll get to your calls in a moment. We've had another slider go down. The Governor-General of Australia, Sam Mostyn, good on her, has gone down the slide as Neil himself.
2: Yeah, she did, and she was holding Neil's book, The Power of the Choice, in her hands as she went down. So, well done to Sam.
30: Wearing the wetsuit, I see, because John Longmire, she revealed, gave her a call in the lead-up and said, wear a wetsuit. I did. You can. Don't be shy.
2: I reckon they should be banned.
31: Banned.
2: Wetsuits.
31: No, you can't have a wetsuit on.
30: You can't have a wetsuit
2: no.
30: on.
2: No. Cheating. Well done, Sam, but you can't have a wetsuit on.
30: Doc?
2: You've got to experience.
31: Nah, no wetsuit.
30: You wouldn't.
2: You've got to experience.
31: That's really opening myself up if I actually get the privilege to do this.
2: I can't believe Horse went down with a wetsuit on. Did he really?
30: Well, I think that's what he said to Sam. If I can, you can. Don't be afraid.
2: Wow. Come off it, Horse.
30: Yeah. Mm. Your calls after this. We've got a couple of calls coming in from Collingwood fans wanting to have their say on the captaincy. Could you change it mid-season? Would you want to change it mid-season? And is Nick Dacos the absolute shoe-in to be the next captain of Collingwood, given what's going on with Darcy Moore and his injury troubles? 133-693, your call's next on the Nick Theodosi Open Line.
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30: Great to have your company here live from the MCG this afternoon across 3AW, 6PR and the app, wherever you may be listening. It's wonderful to bring you this pre-game coverage of the King's Birthday clash between Collingwood and Melbourne. Now, just before the break, we were having a conversation about the captain of the Magpies. Darcy Moore, of course, has had a rough run with injuries this year, now heading overseas for treatment. So is Nick Dacos, the acting captain, the shoe-in to be the next captain of the Magpies? Would it be something that you would advocate for in the middle of the season, a change in captaincy? Like I said, Doc, Richo, firm no. Firm no, unless there's an off-field.
2: Hard no.
30: Yeah, unless there's an off-field incident of some
2: unless he goes to Vegas for the weekend and
31: never comes back.
2: Gets into a bit of mischief in Vegas.
30: Which is highly unlikely.
2: Which is unlikely.
30: Darcy Moore, isn't it?
31: Dennis Rodman style.

0: it off and keeps going. He's the guy that you want to play behind. He will lead you over the trenches. Nick Dacos, as great as he is, he's not that player. And no, as far as captains go, Maynard, all the time.
1: It does bring up an interesting discussion of, because we all assume that it probably would be Nick Dacos, but what part of that might be a club decision of making sure that Nick stays at the football club, and whether there's player votes, or every club does different things in terms of how they choose a captain and the reasons in behind it. I wouldn't be against Braden Maynard being the captain. He seems like the player that you'd love to play behind, and would love leading your footy club in the way he goes about it on field, definitely. But sometimes these decisions, Richo, are not always about just the on field.
2: I think there'll still be an element of that because, you know, Nick, he's going to be sought after. We've heard Tassie are they're circling a big name. I'm sure they'd love to get Nick Dacos. So if a little carrot was there with the captaincy to help him stay, then I'm sure that would be the case.
3: So you think they'd use that as a carrot to keep him at Collingwood? Say, we're going to make you the captain.
1: Absolutely.
3: And that would change his decision.
2: It's like what they're saying. This is the rumours that you're hearing with Zach Butters that Richmond would make him captain straight away. So you've got to throw everything you can at something if you want it. So, yeah, they probably would say you're the next captain.
1: Is that kind of what kept Zach Merritt around at Essendon for a little while, is the changeover from captaincy from Dyson Heppel to Zach when he was last, well, one of the times he's out of contract recently?
2: Sure, it was a reason.
1: I think it might have been part of it as well. Who knows? We don't know. We don't know the exact criteria that's at every football club, but it definitely comes in with part of it.
3: All right, thank you so much for your call, Sam. I want to go to Nick now, and he's got some thoughts as well on who should be the captain at Collingwood. Nick, what do you think?
4: Yeah, I'm going for Maynard as well. Maynard through and through Collingwood. He bleeds for the jumper. Nick Dacos, for me, he's a fantastic player, excellent player, one of the best we'll probably ever see, but he's the most selfish player I've ever seen as well at the same time. I think his brother's much better. He's
2: selfish?
4: Great.
3: Wow.
2: Elaborate, Nick. Why is he selfish?
4: I'll tell you now. He's a ball hog. He always wants the ball, and sometimes there's players in better position, and players just give it to him. And he's great. He's a great finisher, but the thing is, it's a team sport. You bring all your players in, and sometimes some of the forwards don't get a look in because he's too busy trying to pick up his third possession to win a Brownlow. I hope he goes to Tasmania. I hope we get three good draft picks for him. He can nick off.
2: Wow,
3: Nick has teed off.
1: Is he a Collingwood supporter or?
2: That is amazing that a Pies fan would say that. They want Nick Dacos to go get three draft picks. I don't see that. You want it in his hands because he can find targets that no one else can find in the competition apart from maybe Naz.
3: Is he a selfish player?
2: I don't think so. I think he always tries to find someone in a good position. He brings players into the game, I would have thought.
1: With the way the game's gone as well, the game has turned into
3: that
1: transition
3: suits him,
1: outside
3: it?
1: Game. Yep. That's where the game has completely shifted away from the contest, and he's the best exponent of it in the league by a little bit, in my opinion. So I wouldn't, if I was a Collingwood fan, I wouldn't want to see him in a different jumper, that's for sure.
3: Nick, thank you for your call. We're welcome on points
2: opinion,
3: of view.
2: No, yep, you've got to bring your own opinions.
3: Now, I'm going to go back to the slide because we've just seen an enormous bluey go down the slide here, and it is Sam Mack, TV personality, weatherman Sam Mack, has put on an enormous bluey suit, the TV character, and somehow managed to fit down the slide.
2: There's a part of me that thinks that when you wear some of these big suits, like the bluey suit, is that you're trying to insulate yourself a little bit.
3: Keep yourself warm.
1: You might be protecting yourself from the cold, but you're also drowning hazards going up exponentially.
2: I admire Bluey as well. He's great for parents, Bluey.
3: Now, Eddie Summerfield has been watching all of the sliders closely. Let's head down to the boundary again for Barry Plant. 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Eddie, what's the buzz like?
5: Yeah, big drowning hazard for Bluey, for Sam Mack. He's just got out. He had the blue paint on the face, Laura, and half of that is washed out as we prepare for the next slider here, which is a Winter Olympian, won the gold medal in the moguls earlier this year, Cooper Woods. He is dressed up as Mick Fanning. He's got the bleached blonde hair at the moment. He's at the top of the icy cold slide, the G, Laura, at the moment. There's blue beanies. you'd expect everywhere. Melbourne is warming up behind us, and they're having a peek over the shoulder in between shots at goal just to have a look at who's next coming down the slide. It'd be about 80% full the ground at the moment. I note that things are very full at the moment.

0: Four MCC members making their way in, which is very rare as Beck Danaher loads the slide up with the toboggan at the top. Cooper Woods, the Moguls gold medalist from the Olympics earlier this year, locked and loaded at the top of the slide. This should be easy for him, a Winter Olympian, shouldn't it? Down into an ice bath. He's in the shorts. He's dressed as Mick Fanny. He gets the countdown and the push down the slide. And he's gone. Splash. The big sharks flopped out the back of the ice pool as well. He gave it a punch, I think, as he came down. Did Cooper Woods. And he's all good as he goes back down and he's wrestled the shark, Richo.
1: Wrestling the shark.
2: JB, that's one of the more extraordinary pieces of vision you've ever seen was Mick Fanning at JB in South Africa with that shark.
3: Oh, that was scary.
2: Unbelievable.
1: Well, Eddie, well done to you. You got your caller's hat on there, didn't you? Commentating all the action for us, slide by slide. We appreciate it. Look, I like the theatre of this. I really do. I think, you know, it is, people put their kind of inhibitions behind a bit, don't they? You don't really think about, oh, this is embarrassing. Oh, I wonder what people are going to think of me. Nah. You just go, you know what?
2: Just got to go for
1: it. It's bigger than that.
2: He's given that shark a real touch up too when he got into the water. He's punched the living suitcases out of it.
4: Well, I think every person that goes down knows why they're there and the occasion and what it means to so many people. So as you said, you kind of put yourself behind for the day and you're here for a bigger reason than yourself. And you see that year on year, it's getting more elaborate. There's pre-show before you get on the slide. It's when you get in the water. There's more there. It's more theatrical.
2: Big lunch yesterday that they were all at as well. Friday, they had the big lunch and all the sliders were at it.
1: Well, we'll keep bringing you all the action from the MCG. But after the break, we've got a special King's Birthday edition of Why. You got yours yet? Get your thinking caps on.
2: I'm going to back over something that's a real hobby horse of mine.
1: Yep.
2: This time every year.
1: Look forward to hearing it. Listeners, we want you to be a part of this as well. Our 3RW audience always brings us some good suggestions. 133-693. Hop on the Nick Theodosi open line now to join Why. We'll start that after the break.
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9: Why can't the AFL get the design of clash jumpers right for games involving Collingwood?
16: Why, and how very dare she, Jacinta, not once, not twice, but on three occasions comment on Noah Bolter? I wanted to ask why?
17: It's time for Why.
1: It is indeed, and we've got two bottles of Debortley Pepper and Spice Shiraz to give away. Doc, I'll get you to judge who should get the bottles today. Now, in the meantime, Joe Weston, the Melbourne Vixens netballer and Diamonds netballer, has gone down the slide dressed as Kylie Minogue in that gold hot pants outfit.
2: Yes, the gold hot pants, which were made famous from the spinning around film clip. And it was just a phenomenon after that.
1: Good on her. She's brave. That's a chilly outfit. That's.
2: Have you seen the Netflix doco yet?
1: I haven't yet, but I plan to.
2: Oh, I've got to watch that, the Kylie. You forget how many iconic hits Kylie Minogue had. Superstar. And we're going to see her grand final day.
1: Yeah, looking forward to that as well. It'd be great to get Kylie out here on the G. Richo, kick us off. What's your why?
2: Why are we being subjected to another 4 or 5 weeks of bye rounds and teams not playing? We've already had the first 4 or 5 rounds where we had them. Then we got some momentum up with every team playing every week, and now we're back to this. I can't stand it, and I just think we should have one industry-wide bye round. I've said it every year for a few years now. I've already said it this year. I just think we lose a bit of momentum with it, and I think we could have a bye for everyone in the middle of the year and, as I said, showcase something else, whether it's you could be showcasing the AFLW Australia v Ireland game. Maybe you have that on that weekend. Maybe you have the Under-18 Championships final on that weekend. Maybe you have your mid-year trade period that weekend or your draft. I don't know what it is, but one bye round, everyone have a weekend off and get it over and done with.
1: What I don't like is that this weekend there's only two teams that have a bye, GWS and Richmond.
2: Yeah.
1: I think on a weekend like this weekend, you've got a long weekend. It's a weekend that's special to football in terms of...
2: You shouldn't be having any buys this weekend.
1: Exactly. I don't think you should have any buys this weekend.
2: And that's why I brought it up again.
1: Doc?
4: Yeah, well, mine's off the back. Seeing as we make every decision around the broadcasting, why do we have any games starting after 8 p.m. in Victoria? Yes. And mate, and you can Vic bias me all you want.
2: Good one. Yep.
4: Getting a game finishing at, I don't know, what time it finished, 11 o'clock at night, you can't tell me that the broadcasters are getting the numbers they need then. For anyone in Victoria watching the game, or South Australia or Queensland, anyone outside of Perth,
2: you're losing a lot of audience.
4: You're losing so much audience, and I don't know. It's a bugbear of mine for decisions that are made all the time around audience and broadcast. This one just doesn't make sense to me.
2: Nah, good one, Doc.
1: I was just going to say, off the back of what we were speaking about on the Sunday roast yesterday, why should the coaches at Adelaide Oval have to walk through the crowd?
2: Yes, good one.
4: Character building, I think.
1: You think they should just toughen up?
4: Yeah, well, I'm...
2: There'll be an incident one day.
1: That's what I mean. Well, yeah. I feel like, especially at the... It's a really heated atmosphere. I mean, you've both played there.
2: Yeah.
1: It's a really heated atmosphere at Adelaide Oval.
4: They have another route if they want to go. They can go down the elevator and go out and they won't be touched.
1: They
4: do choose to, for time efficiency, they choose to go down.
1: How much longer does that
2: take? Out of the elevator, you've still then got to walk through the concourse. There's no way that they can't be in contact with the crowd at Adelaide.
1: Now, when Caro was here before, she left us at 2 o'clock, but she mentioned that, Chris Scott having a go about it, what do they want to do, refurb Adelaide Oval so the coaches are happy. I think it's a fair request that you don't want to walk through the crowd when you're on your way and you're in game mode.
2: If there's any other sports where they walk through the crowd. I don't think
4: Cricket. Cricket, the players walk out of the dressing room straight down next to all the fans and out they go.
2: That's true. Yeah.
1: They're used to it though.
2: More of a gentleman.
4: So you're saying we're a little bit precious.
1: Yeah,
2: what about
1: 100%.
2: Lords?
1: They walk through the members.
2: There was an incident. Who was it? One of the Australian players had an incident walking through
1: with the members. Yep.
2: The member.
4: It was Khawaja. Yeah.
1: Yep. Very hostile. Yeah. That's what I mean. I suppose that's a different sport, and they're used to it. But you know, if there's a way at every other ground for the coaches to be protected in the way that they see, and unfortunately we have had some times where, you know, coaches have been sent some untimely threats, and it's been a real slur on the game in terms of coaches and the way they've been treated sometimes by the fans. I mean, we always hear about it when the players go through the tunnel. And
4: I was about to say, Laura, you don't escape it as a player, even if you don't go through the crowd. When on your way off the ground, the you've had a poor loss, then you're copping it either way. So
2: I had an altercation with a fan at Geelong
1: I'm
2: one
1: sure
2: day.
1: You did.
2: The old Geelong. I did.
1: What'd you do?
2: Oh, a guy lands right over though. They could get right in your face because you were walking through. You weren't going down. At least the race is here now. You sort of go down pretty quickly so you can get away from it pretty quickly. This guy landed across and was right in my face and I went back and we actually physically had a bit of a altercation.
1: You had a punch on.
2: Not
1: it's
2: a punch on, but we
4: a push and shove.
2: We came into contact. If that happened now, it would be massive news.
4: That would be huge news.
1: So this fan actually came back at you?
2: He had a go at me and I went back.
1: And then did he back off?
2: He did, yeah.
1: Yeah, I would too. I would too. All right, let's get to your calls on the Nick Theodosi open line for YYY. Hello, Pete.
17: Before I go about this, Tex Walker scene, now what you're saying is on that those grounds, why don't they have security with the guy with the coaches when they're coming down walking with them?
2: They well, do have
17: that,
2: one
17: where
2: security.
17: Where was that security guy?
4: Maybe still there, I think. Yeah, I think it was just a verbal altercation. I think one of the fans had a crack at Chris
1: I don't
4: Chris
1: know how
4: Scott.
1: Much one security guard's going to do, though, if it's...
4: You can't do much, no.
1: Yep. Yep. Go ahead, Pete. What's your why?
17: Did you see why the Tex Walker thing on Thursday night?
1: Yes, I did.
17: What do you think about that? I reckon that the tribunal should give him another extra 1 or 2 weeks for wasting their time before this tribunal.
1: Yep, I don't think they should be appealing it. I really don't think they should appeal it. I think they're going to
17: totally
1: lose.
17: I totally agree with it. But what he did, he could have killed someone there. That was very dangerous.
4: And that's why the AFL wanted out of the game, and they've been pretty steadfast on this rule for a couple of years now when you're putting the duty of care of a player in jeopardy. Sorry, it does alarm the players and cause serious injuries. We're just watching Daisy Thomas has come out as Mick Malthouse, and he's actually brought Maxwell out with the Premiership Cup.
2: They're reenacting the 2010 Premiership with Mick and Nick Maxwell in the Premiership Cup on the dice. That's pretty cool.
4: It's very good.
2: Yeah, well done to Daisy and Nick Maxwell there.
1: Pete, thank you for your call. We'll head down now to the boundary again for Barry Plant, where Eddie Summerfield has been watching all of that. Eddie, what's going on there? The crowd gave a huge roar.
18: Collingwood Premiership players, get that, Laura. Dale Thomas at the top of the side. Premiership medallion around the neck. He's dressed as Mick Malthouse. Down he goes with the Nick Riewoldt-esque fist high in the air and under, biting the Premiership medallion. A shake of the hair. The grey moustache he's got going there on the upper lip, holding colour as on the top of his head as well. That was a lot of fun. I thought we were going to see Nick Maxwell go down as well.
1: Nick Maxwell out with him with the Premiership medal as well, yeah?
18: Yeah, and he took the Premiership Cup straight off Daisy before he went down the slide. And he went running because Nick Maxwell was not going down the slide on the toboggan into an icy bar.
2: So that's the actual Premiership Cup that they got off the Pies. And Daisy actually said, can I take the cup down the slide? And they said, no.
1: Oh, of course you couldn't.
2: You can't take the cup down the slide.
1: There's no chance. Thanks so much for the update, Eddie. Look, back to Pete's question, or Pete's why on Tex Walker only getting a week and appealing. I think the appeal's pointless. I don't think they're going to get off. It's one of my most hated things in the game is pushing players into the pack. And I know you said the AFL's trying to get rid of it.
4: Well, it's also
1: but a one week suspension isn't enough of a deterrent, is it?
4: Well, the reason this is like anything with the AFL and the suspensions, the reason why you only got 1 week is because Jordan Dawson didn't do anything more sinister or any of the players in the club. If one of them gets concussed, he's getting more than 1 week, and that's on the outcome again.
2: I've never understood that,
4: no,
2: Doc.
4: I mean,
2: the action is the same.
1: Yes.
2: But because the outcome is concussion v no concussion, you get 1 week or 3 weeks. It should be just based on the action.
4: Yeah.
2: I've never understood that.
4: And that's what everyone scratches their heads and everyone has the same argument, but it just doesn't seem to land at AFL land.
2: Why is that? Have they ever given an explanation as to why?
1: Oh, because they have to grade it somehow, and for them the logical way to grade it is to say, well, this person got hurt, this person didn't, so that scenario was more dangerous than this scenario.
2: You could actually push them harder and them not be hurt, and you could push them softly and they... be concussed. It's just
4: we had this discussion earlier about the black and white in the game and the grey. This is one of those grey system. There's one of the grey parts of the game that it should be based off the action that has been in a quest to be black and white and put it in a table in a nice rubric where they can say it's this, this and this and that equals 3 weeks. That's part of one of the many things the AFL have tried to get to black and white that's just not.
1: Still room for your calls on YYY 133-693. Let's go to Muzza now. Hi, Muzza.
19: G'day, Beck, Doc, and Richard the Rapper. Yeah, guys, how are you?
1: Good, thanks.
2: Good, mate.
19: Yeah, why? I mean, I heard something about the rules before, the stand rule, the lasso rule out of bounds, and the zero rounds and the buy rounds, whatever that. But my biggest why is, why the hell did the Beast pick Neil Danaher? And what a great, extraordinary human being he was. And go Melbourne today by about 4 to 6 goals, because I hate Collingwood. But why did Neil get the disease?
1: Life's not, it's just not fair, is it? Life's not fair. I mean, he is a wonderful Australian, but to be honest, I don't know how many other people could have done what he's done in terms of taking it on so publicly, in terms of fighting it for the amount of time that he did. We know
2: that's
1: that
2: the extraordinary thing.
1: Well, the prognosis for people with MND is nowhere near 13 years.
2: How many people would go longer than that, 13 years? Is it? I know people would have, but it must be very rare.
1: Low percentage. I'm sure we can get an exact figure to tell our listeners. But, you know, Hamish McLaughlin told us earlier, 2 people get diagnosed every day in Australia. 2 people die from MND every day in Australia. Yep, I know it's such a shame, Muzza. It's deeply unfair. It would be unfair for anyone to get this hideous disease. Let's be honest. Neil obviously has a public profile, so that makes him much loved. But he did what a lot of other people couldn't do, and he took it on and took it on publicly and allowed people into his world as he was deteriorating, and that takes a special kind of bravery.
4: Absolutely. Disease doesn't discriminate on anyone. That's the unfortunate nature of health and life at the moment, and it just highlights we're all here today wearing beanies, and you can still get online and buy a virtual beanie at MND.com or BigFreeze.com, I think that it is. And it just shows that and highlights what we're doing and why people are going down the slide and everything that in between, and as much as money as we can raise to be able to try and make a difference in this terrible disease is what we're here for.
2: It's actually extraordinary when you look around here, the beanies, and to think that Neil grew this in the amount of time that he did. It's just an extraordinary legacy that he's leaving, and it'll continue to build in the coming years.
4: Luke and Laura said they wanted to sell 500 beanies in their first year, and look at there's probably nearly 70,000 people here, and it looks like every single one of them has a beanie on the moment.
2: It feels like everyone does have a beanie.
4: The whole crowd, and you guys can listen to us from this, but the whole crowd is blue.
2: Yeah.
4: Between the signage and all the people in there, it's just this haze of light blue. It's really, really wonderful to be here and see it all.
1: Thank you for your call, Muzza. Hello, Barry.
20: Okay, guys. Probably should have waited till another time. It's a bit of a sombre day having Neil pass away. He's such a great person, great Essendon and Melbourne player. Oh, certainly not Melbourne, but Melbourne coach. But, why won't the AFLPA put the Australian flag on the website? They've got 3 other flags. I've requested it a number of times. They just refuse to do it. They call the Australian Football League Players Association, yet they refuse to put the flag on their website.
1: When you say you've requested it, Barry, what has the response been to you? Any response?
20: They just say, I know why. Oh, yeah. They've said, you know why. And they say it's because of all the injustices that we've done to Aboriginal people, which is, I say, well, I've never done anything wrong with any of them, so I think it's wrong. Okay. I think it's very hurtful for all of us that, I suppose, have Caucasian skin.
1: Okay, Barry, thank you for that. Why doesn't the AFL have the Australian flag on their website? Hello, Peter.
21: Yeah, my why is, why isn't James Sicily getting pinged for pushing his forwards in the back all the time? What he does is he crosses his arms before the ball's coming, pushes them in the back and pushes them under the ball and does not get penalised for it. I thought that's against the rules.
4: Well, I think we've seen many a person blow up about where the push in the back rule has disappeared.
2: Richard, so doesn't exist.
4: Did it get brought in because of you? Is that the one?
2: Remember
4: that as a kid.
2: They changed the interpretation to hands in the back.
4: Oh, yes.
2: And it's gone.
1: Because of you.
2: No, it was just in general. Forwards were maybe getting away with pushing players in the back too much. So then they changed it mid-year to you couldn't even rest your hands.
4: Yeah, you
2: could
4: put your hands
2: the
4: there. I remember that because early when my career started, that was, it was you couldn't have your hands in the back at all.
2: Yeah, like so even if you were just resting them there and there was no extension, they suddenly brought that in and now it's completely gone again.
1: So you get penalised for resting.
2: Yeah, like it, you weren't even pushing.
4: It was resting and then it went to extending. So in the quest for cues, they went for if you extended your hands. Now it's shifted
2: now
4: further
2: it's
4: away
2: just,
4: from that.
2: Now it's just push them as much as you like.
1: Yeah,
2: it's just
1: see,
2: a free-for-all
1: clearly,
2: now.
1: Clearly that's not ideal, but judging whether you extended or rested your hand
2: but
1: on someone's back.
2: But this is what happens and this is why umpiring is so hard because of these constant changes in interpretations. No wonder they get things wrong at times.
1: Doc, who wins the two bottles of Debortley Pepper and Spice Shiraz?
4: Oh, I did like that call. I love getting Richo wound up about the pushing in the back. It's always a bit of fun. But I'm going to, given the theme of the day, I'm going to give the bottles of Shiraz to Muzza about just the highlighting that how horrific the last couple of weeks been, or the last 13 years has been for Neil. But why does this disease exist and why did it pick Neil and the injustice that it has on so many? It's a very valid call on the day today.
2: Here's
1: your
2: great mate Dan Gorringe has just come out. Who's he going down?
1: We're going to head down to Eddie Summerfield on the boundary for Barry Plant. Dan Gorringe at the slide. What has he... Eddie, you're laughing. What is he doing?
0: Laura, he's shaved half of his head. He's got a half Collingwood jumper on and then he's got a half Carlton hoodie on. Who is he? He's Josh Fraser, of course, the interim Carlton coach and the former Collingwood number one draft pick. He's white list of all of the Carlton coaches that have failed at the Blues. He's got half pants on. He's got a pulled up sock. He's got a picture of Neil in his left hand, Dan Gorringe. He's at the top. Everyone in the stadium phones out to take a video. Big roar because this is the last slider into the slide for Big Freeze as Dan Gorringe goes down and a big splash. He's gone under for a long time and then splashes a couple of bays back in the seats as he comes up. Half shaved head, half Josh Fraser the player, half Josh Fraser the coach. That was pretty impressive from your former teammate, Doc.
4: Yeah, it's very funny. He loves doing these sorts of things. The personal little touch that us follically challenge people, he's shaved the receding hairline into half of his head. Poor Fraser's got you copping a stray sitting at home watching this.
2: Whatever Fraser's got left, if he keeps coaching, there won't be much left for much longer.
1: Yeah, you go grey, you lose a hair, don't you? Is it part of the gig? Yeah. Well, well done to Dan Gorringe. Other sliders that have gone down in the meantime, Mark Howard as Jason Dunstall and Amy Shark, the Australian musician, as Amy Winehouse. Looked pretty like her, actually.
2: Yeah, it looked exactly like her. And Howie's Dunstall was pretty good. A bit skinnier than Bunghole, though. He was thick, Bunghole.
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1: Thank you for your company on 3AW, 6PR and all across Australia on the app. Great to have your company here at the MCG. We are approaching the first ball up of Collingwood and Melbourne. The beanies, the number of beanies we can see in the crowd here at the MCG on a beautiful sunny day is growing by the minute. We've got the teams just about to run out. Now, gentlemen, just before we go, because we've got another call team coming in to bring the match to our listeners this afternoon, Melbourne. Surely this is the match that galvanises them to get back on the run that they were on.
2: Oh, that's what they'd be hoping. And it's obviously a very special day for the footy club. Their former coach coached them into a grand final. And, you know, you'd speak to any of his past players in that era. They just love Neil. So they want to perform for him today. The part of the ground I'm a bit worried about. Their forward line's just spluttering a bit. Majacek went out with that hamstring. They've dropped Jefferson. Van Rooyen just has gone into a quiet patch. Bailey Fritsch didn't get near it last week. They need Cozzy to kick goals, I think, today for them to win. I'm just not sure they can get it up and going, that forward 50. That's where I'm a bit worried about Melbourne.
4: It's going to be a game between whether offence or defence wins today. I think Collingwood are going to come in with a mindset to try and close the game down and play a pretty methodical and defence-driven game. Whereas Melbourne have shown for the whole year that they don't want to play that game at all. So they're going to want to get the ball into space and speed. And who wins the battle for the way the game is played, I think, goes a long way to winning this game. I just feel like the Pies are just going to shut it down and they're going to make it really hard for Melbourne to get that free-flowing nature on the game. And they're not going to want to live in the transition game, which is what teams have started to do to Melbourne. So it'll be an interesting task of whether Melbourne can get their free-flowing game going. I just can't see it today.
2: And Collingwood can shut it down as well as anyone still. That's one thing they can do. And a good point from Jordan Ruffhead. I mean, they did score nearly 100 points last week against the Western Bulldogs, and their Bulldogs form is stacking up a little bit at the moment. So they're not playing as poorly as some people are saying. They're not winning, but they haven't been as bad as people think, the Pies. So I tend to agree with Doc. I don't see it being a shootout here today, because I think if that happens, Melbourne wins. So Fly will try and get it on his terms.
4: The Perryman matchup is the interesting one, and Geordie Ruffhead alluded to that. He's going to be in the back line. And does he take Cozzy? Does he play that same sort of role that he's played on Cozzy and those types where he can go inside, outside, he can go full back and or full forward and really challenge him? So that'll be an interesting watch because Cozzy's one of the most informed and best players of the league this year.
1: In the scheme of the season, this is an important game for both,
4: for both of them, yeah.
1: Isn't it?
4: Yeah, well, I think it's if the Pies win, they go up to 26 points and Melbourne at 28, so that keeps them within touch. If the Pies drop it, they slip a little bit further behind.
2: The Pies will jump up over the Giants into 10th position and Melbourne will stay in 9th position where they are. So this is a chance for the D's to put a bit of space on teams that are chasing them. If not, they're right back in that pack for the wild card round.
4: Yeah, if the D's do lose today, they'll cause a bit of a logjam with the teams that are coming up from the bottom, and teams have hit a little bit of form at the moment in the Blues and the Giants. So, fascinating game and a cracker on King's Birthday, and looking forward to watching it.
1: As we see the D's run out onto the ground, led by the skipper, Max Gorn, who we know was very, very close with Neil. Geez, he'd be wanting the win badly for Neil today. There's a big banner in the centre of the ground.
2: We can't underestimate the emotional
4: attachment to it, yeah.
1: Yep, I agree. There's a banner in the centre of the ground today, so not an individual team banner, but one banner in the centre of the ground that says, play on for Neil. That's very fitting too. And again, another example of how this particular cause does unite everybody in the football world and across codes, as we're going to see with the coin toss.
2: Yeah, as Hamish put so well, you should, if you can get jump on the app and have a listen back to Hamish's interview earlier, but he spoke about that, how this day brings everyone together, the footy clubs, the community, the codes, with Jake going to be tossing the coin soon, which is just a tragic story. It really brings a tear to your eye when you read his story. He's only 30 years of age, and it's already affecting him in such a short space of time. He's got a young family, a young wife. It really... it's just horrible.
1: Very so brave of him to be
2: we've got
1: here
2: to find
1: today.
2: A cure for this.
4: Yep. It offers a great opportunity for the AFL and NRL to put their swords down and unite on something. You could have something going in the precinct between both the codes today and make this whole day even bigger than what it is at the moment.
1: Quick tip, gentlemen, before we go.
2: It's a tough one. I think I tipped Melbourne, but I've just got this feeling that the Pies might win. But I did tip Melbourne in my footy tips, so I'll say they'll get there just for Neil.
4: Pies in a very, very close one for me.
1: Thank you, Richo. Thank you, Doc. It's
2: well
1: been
2: done,
1: great having you
2: well
1: for
2: done.
1: The past 3 hours.
2: Great morning, Inabo.
1: Look forward to hearing you on our football coverage later in the week. Thank you, everybody, for your company here on 3AW Football. Coming up next, our broadcast of the King's Birthday blockbuster between Collingwood and Melbourne here at the MCG. 3AW Football will bring you all the action. 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

0: Top of the square, Waterman back there offhand. Here's Elliott again with a snap and another one for the Pies. And it's Hot Pies at the MCG.
1: Right up against the boundary line, brings it back. He put it on. He did it. Oh my goodness me. Cozzie Pickett. That is the most exquisite goal you will see.
2: Through 6PR in Perth, 5AA in Adelaide, and across the country on the 3AW app. Welcome to 3AW's coverage of the Big Three's Round 13 clash between Collingwood and Melbourne from the Melbourne Cricket Ground, bringing you this afternoon's action. In special comments, the 1985 Brownlow medalist Brad Hardy, alongside former Geelong AFLW captain Meg McDonald. On the boundary, it's Eddie Summerfield. And in commentary, it's a very good Big Three's afternoon to good buddies Tim Lane and Tony Leonard.
3: Ah, yes, Craig Willis. You never miss us. Thank you very much. I'm glad we don't miss you because we still have you. What a magnificent scene it is at the MCG as we near match time. I don't think we've ever seen anything like this. Just a sea of pale blue, which is the predominant colour in the Big Three's beanies in this year in which the world lost Neil Danaher, let alone the football world, and it's a loss that is still being keenly felt in the days and weeks following his passing. A magnificent crowd, a glorious day in the first month of winter. I'm fascinated to see what this crowd comes in at. I would love it to be in the high 90s. I actually imagined in a wild moment that perhaps that record of 68 years standing for a home and away game when Melbourne played Collingwood in 1958 and 99,256 attended might be in jeopardy this year. It probably won't happen because they would have to be shoehorned into every seat would have to be filled a la the grand final. But Collingwood and Melbourne will go at it. It's a hugely important game for both teams whose fortunes have just slumped a little in recent weeks. Collingwood have won only one and drawn one from their last five. Melbourne have lost a couple on the trot. And if the Magpies in particular lose this game, they could be losing touch, not just with the 8, but with the 10. Tone, that's a big worry. Welcome.
4: Tim, it's great to be with you. To all of our listeners right across Australia, there is nothing more to say than it is so special, it is so life reassuring to see this massive humanity in support, not only of a football great in Neil Danaher, but a great human being. And the brilliant campaign he's led to find and get the breakthrough for such a debilitating illness as MND. And just to see everybody here, it is magnificent. The last three games, as you know, Tim, have gone basically been knife edges, one kick. So as we would say in days gone by, Tim, in about 7 minutes' time, it's foot to the floorboards for the next 2 3/4 hours.
3: It is the Collingwood way, isn't it? Just about every game they play is decided by a handful of points. Let's get to the 1985 Brownlow medalist. Great to have you with us, Brad, and also Meg, who, apart from being a former captain of Geelong in the AFLW, is our boss. So we're going to be on our best behaviour, Bradley.
5: We will, Tim. Good afternoon to you, and good afternoon, everyone. Great to be alongside Meg. And there's a huge contingency listening in Perth today too, Meg, because this Neil Danaher scenario is reverberated right around the country. Don't worry about that. And they're hanging on every word about Neil. Spent a lot of time in Perth, of course, with the West Coast Eagles there at some stage.
4: Yes.
5: And ultimately announced, unfortunately, MND had got him all those years ago. So there's a huge contingency of people listening in Perth just wondering to see how this legacy continues this afternoon.
6: Yeah, it's an absolute honour to be here and very, very special looking around the MCG at the massive beanies. It's my first Big Freeze and as I said, it's an honour to be here and it is bigger than a game, and yet it is this game and this stadium that gives us an opportunity to come together as a community, to be introduced to people like Neil and to have language for things that we didn't before. So very excited to be here. Happy to be sharing another Monday with you as well.
3: Must mention too, Neil, of course, was the Australian of the Year in 2024 or five. And if I've got it the wrong way round, and I've had a bit two bites at the cherry, Richard Scollier, who of course was the eminent surgeon, has also lost his fight with brain cancer in the last 24 hours. So these great people of Australia have died so close to each other, and we remember Richard Scollier too, as we remember Neil Danaher today.
5: It's become really real in Perth now with the advent. We'd known for a year, but Brian Cousins, of course, now also suffering from this nasty affliction. And, as I say, it's really starting to hit home. There's 6 degrees of separation for the whole audience, I reckon.
4: So the players converge on the middle of the ground. Alternate players are from alternate clubs. As Jeremy Howe stands next to Max Gorn. We'll get on with our expert comments. All thanks to Catalano. Save a massive 70% off store-wide. Catalano stock take sale on now until the end of June. But arm in arm, everyone stands in the middle of the ground. We'll get to the ground announcements very, very shortly. But last night was wonderful and today certainly is the same.
7: United by one message and one remarkable man. Today, we all play on for Neil.
8: MND is a killer. It's a bastard of a disease. I call it the beast. Whereas mankind can do all amazing things. Where there's a will, there's a way, and we'll cure this. I'm building a freeze army, and we're coming after it. We're going to walk across to MCG. We're going to tip a lot of ice and people into some cold water. We're going to watch a fantastic game, and we're going to make people more aware what MND, what it does.
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8: And what I'm going to celebrate is when we don't have an MND day. 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
4: Giant image with the words Valo Neil Danaher light up the massive screen at the city end of the MCG. And now both teams unlock arms and continue on. Oh, can I just hold those expert comments, please, for Catalano? Better get down to you, Eddie, who've been witnessing it. The big freeze, the slide that was taking place at about an hour ago. Everyone in such good nick. But the team used for Sheen Panel Service, questionable insurance companies, lead to questionable repairs. Come to Sheen Panel Service for the right advice. Call them, 1300 Repair. And am I correct in saying, Ed, there are no late changes?
11: Correct, Tone, as Stephen King makes his way towards the Melbourne bench. He, of course, walked from Federation Square earlier today to the MCG with Melbourne fans as part of that walk that we just heard Neil talk about in that package. It was an emotional walk. He had people coming up to him, telling them their personal MND stories.
4: Yep.
11: And then asked to focus on the game at hand. Tone, our team news here, Ned Long, Will Park and Steel Sidebottom all out for the Pies. Jack Buller, Harry Perryman returns, and on debut, Mitch Pedaski. And for the D's, Matt Jefferson, Andy Moniz-Wakefield, and Bailey Laurie all out. Jake Lever, Tom McDonald, and Luca Kentfield on debut today. Perfect day for footy. 17 degrees, Tone, as Jai Arrow, the NRL star who's recently been diagnosed with MND. He was in the rooms earlier today, Tone, and he's out to toss the coin today.
4: That he is. That's beautiful ground conditions, so eloquently put there from you, Ed. For Barry Plant, get the home ground advantage for Barry Plant Real Estate, as never have been so many eyes on the toss of a coin from Jai Arrow, and the result of which is
12: Big Max to the punt road end is my reading, Tone.
4: Excellent work as Josh Dacos, and no doubt Jai Arrow will take up the cudgels of the pursuit of a cure for this insidious rotten disease, MND, as he walks from the ground. So that's there. If I may be so kind, please, everyone, a quick expert comment from you. Brad, no, I'm sorry, I'm going to not do an expert comment. I'll get to during the day, if you'd be so kind, for a bold prediction. 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
5: Harvey Langford didn't kick a goal for the first time in a long time last week. I'm expecting him to get 15 disposals and 3 goals this afternoon.
4: Meg.
6: And Dacos and Kay Pickett to go head-to-head, toe-to-toe, both end up with 35 and 3 goals.
4: Eddie.
11: Mitch Pedaski on debut, Tone. He's going to kick 4, including the winner.
4: Oh, that is bold. Well done, son. You've got it.
11: We're here.
4: Tim
12: Dan McStay to maintain some good recent form and kick four.
4: Caleb Windsor to honour the number six today. 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What is the one key to this game before Tim Lane?
5: A contrast in styles, Tone.
4: So let's get underway, Tim. First quarter action. This is 3RW Football brought to you by Macca's. World menu has arrived.
12: Well, a totally
4: predictable
12: start. Gorn got the tap, but Nick Dacos broke away with the ball. The umpire, though, blew the whistle and pulled it back because it's a centre contest and he couldn't pay advantage. Dacos gives to Quaynor now and to DeGoey, who took the free kick a moment ago, and he kicks poorly here. He went for a lead from full forward, but he missed his target by a long way, and it's gone out on the full. And Old MacDonald will take the free kick out of the back pocket.
4: He did. Thank you very much, Tim. To the outer side, almost to the wing at his pack of players there. Ball springs loose. No clearance there. Jack Steele, Melbourne can't get it. Pendlebury had it, thought he got one in the back. Umpire said illegal disposal of the football. Your comment, please. Meg, if you'd be so kind, for Honda, the new or the sale, the end of financial year sale, it's on now.
6: Thanks, Tony. I think it's going to be about where each team turns the ball over. Collingwood are doing a lot of it in their D50.
4: Well, Melbourne's about to kick their first goal. It is Pickett running through at pace. Kasiah Pickett. And it is a goal. The first one is away for Melbourne. Their one goal. Collingwood yet to score. 2 minutes gone. First quarter action. Great to have BP on board. Great coffee, yummy snacks. Tick off your to-do list at BP. Brad Hardy.
5: I was just about to ask you, Megan, do you think they'll put time into Cozzy Pickett and Nick Dacos? So I think I've got my answer. Nick Dacos has already had a couple of disposals and Cozzy kicked the goal. So obviously they're going head-to-head.
6: Yes, on both occasions last year, Melbourne did put a tag on Nick Dacos. Obviously there's a change in regime in the coaching, and Nick decided earlier in the week that Cozzy was his most difficult opponent. So I think they're going head-to-head, and my bold prediction's hot early.
4: Catalano's expert comments from Meg McDonald. Save up to a massive 70% off store-wide at the Catalano stock take sale event on now.
12: Gorn takes it out of the air this time against Cameron. He kicks it very high in the air, and Chandler's at the drop, takes the mark. He kicks into the 50. On the lead was Petty. Couldn't hang on to the mark as the spoil came from behind. Chandler followed up his own kick to be over the ball now under a heap of pressure and weight from a pack. And umpire Mollison calls for it. He'll toss it up. 40 out. Melbourne attacking, having kicked the first goal on the big day.
4: Yeah, 6-0. They're going to get another chance here as the Demon around the body. That time, Thulstrup not quite to the top of the square, but one behind results off hands to Melbourne. 1-1-7. Brad, Pies yet to score.
5: Well, if they both want to go head-to-head, they're both going to push forward and try and expose each other's lack of defensive capabilities.
4: The kick to the wing. Broadcast side, taking it off the pack that time, Buller of Collingwood. Schiltz, tackle, going nowhere. Great to have our friends through 6PR in Perth. 5AA in Adelaide, 3AW in relays right across Australia. The big freeze at the G went off so brilliantly, and already we've had a quick start to Melbourne. 7-0 on the BP scoreboard. Jack Steele, Melbourne, over the ball. Somehow released it in what might only be described, Tim, as an unorthodox method, but somehow it got out through his legs.
12: And not an attractive passage of play by any stretch of the imagination.
4: Thank you very much, Bobby Davis. Kasiah Pickett's got it, Tim. Off hands, Collingwood turn the ball over on the wing.
12: And Schultz pounds away, kicks horribly though. Ooh. Although the bounce was almost his secret weapon. Collingwood, half a chance, but a very good tackle laid by Big Disco Turner. Forces the ball up inside the Magpies 50, about 45 out. Pretty much straight in front of goal at the city end of the ground as Buller is beaten by Gorney, who's giving a masterclass early to Chandler. Ran into trouble, lost it. He's been very good too. Collingwood almost won it back, but Josh Dacos uncharacteristically untidy in his handling of the ball. However, the whistle goes and he comes out of it all with a free kick.
5: It's only early, but Tom Sparrow looks like he's got the job on DeGoey wherever he goes.
12: Dacos 70 from goal. He goes backwards but into the heart of the corridor where Frampton lurks in the centre circle. Everybody else is to the city end of where he stands. He goes across ground, southern side, Quaynor. kick to DeGoey, who has it about 65 out. No danger of troubling the scoreboard from there. He gives to Maynard, who kicks to full foot. Oh, Schultz dropped an absolute sitter. Couldn't believe how easy it was. Fell into his hands under no pressure. A pack forms around him. There'll be a ball up, 20 up from the sticks.
4: At the City End, Collingwood into attack, 7-0. Melbourne on the BP scoreboard, early stages. As the ball just bobbing around, Kasiah Pickett busy early that time. Cameron there as well. The handball, Langford, was an absolute beauty and out of trouble, at least for the moment, Melbourne is, but stopped in its path as Perryman. Handball back to Howe. Howe just goes from the wing, more centrally located, as Josh Dacos has it.
6: Front half game for the Pies at the moment. As I was saying, 41% historically has been turned over in their D50. They'll be loving this.
4: So Dacos long, Melbourne defence is there. Tom McDonald's fist didn't carry it. Schultz, a tougher shot. Full forward, almost a mark taken. Not going to be paid that time to Collingwood's Membry. Demons under pressure. Oh, nice high fly that was. A contender, Star 21 contender, mark of the day. As Melbourne through Majacek, get to Gorn, on the wing, a penny I should say. And the boos are really cheers, Brad, as Van Ruyen. Well, Van Ruyen is the proper pronunciation. He's got it 45 metres out.
5: Good ball movement from the D's there, Meg. Getting it out of there. I don't mind them going wide here. Just to try and tug apart the back six of Collingwood. They love to zone off. So if you can find a little space boundary side, you're going to get some cheap entries.
4: 6 minutes gone. 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Melbourne, the brightest start. Lead 7-0. A chance to extend that margin. Van Ruyen, he's hit it really sweetly. It's coming. Oh, the first of many sound effects that we've all had.
13: Hello.
4: Thank you very much. You actually beat the punch. 8-0, 1-2-8 Melbourne. Collingwood yet to score. BP scoreboard, great coffee, yummy snacks. Tick off your to-do list at BP.
12: Howe kicks into Nick Dacos, who hand passes to his big brother, who goes for a bit of a run. Couple of bounces, then he's corralled. He gets it onto his left boot and swings it to midfield. Magpie's not really set up there, and the Demons pound the ball forward. Langdon runs onto it. Little hand pass over the top to Petty. Shook off a tackle. He puts a hand pass back in front of Langdon. Former Magpie picked up by Gorn. Trying to get it back to Langdon, but gave it straight to Quaynor. Collingwood working around with a sleight of hand. They've got it to DeGoey, who's immediately mown down. Picked up by Petty. Gives a hand pass to Sharp. A little dab to Cozzy Pickett. Didn't go the required distance. Doesn't matter. He kicks the running goal. Just got instinct. It ran all the way home. And Melbourne have started sharply. Collingwood in early bother. That is a goal of the day. Thanks to Star 21. 2-2-14 to nothing. With Melbourne leading by 14 points.
4: 20 years of Keep You Connect with Star 21. Meg, two bits of improvisation from Kasiah Pickett, both different but both end up with the same result.
6: Absolutely, Tone, and the talent's what makes that work, but Melbourne will be stoked with how they turned the ball over there. Their defensive integrity was intact. It looked like they were going to be victims to the rebound game that got them last week, but they held it up, they turned it over in their what we call the A mid, and Cozzy Pickett able to express himself.
4: Let's go down to Eddie Summerfield on the boundary line for DP.
11: Yeah, Tone, Braden Maynard in the hands of the doctors and the physio, grabbing at that right shoulder, heavily taped. He's been taken straight down in the rooms in a lot of pain. I'll keep you updated.
4: Yeah, DP Dice Gel available in extra strength. We restart middle of the ground as Gorn, the tap to Pickett. Brad, Meg, we were following the play. What happened to the injured Magpie?
5: Of course, he got crunched.
4: He just got crunched. Thank you very much, Dr. Hardy. Ball's on the wing. Really explained that well. That's what 6 years of medical training in Australia will do for you. Out the back at half-back. Fritsch has got it. Switch a play to centre-half-back. More centrally located. Tholstra.

0: behind post.
1: Now suggesting that it was two goals too late.
0: Swatted in the ruck down to Langdon, who gets the kick out of the traffic for the Demons. Covered 45 around the boundary and then was knocked over the line. So there is no mention of a lasso. There'll be a throw in between the southern wing and Collingwood's left half forward flank.
2: A lot back in the booth disappointed they can't use a sound effect.
3: So Kenfield's straight into the ruck.
0: Cameron brings this one down to Nick Dacos. Can't shrug the tackle. Got a little hand pass, though, and the Magpies through Allen. Put it into the forward pocket. No one can mark. Anderson went in hard. Tried to blind turn out of trouble as he took possession. Couldn't do so. Lost the footy, and there'll be a ball up. Again, Collingwood deep in attack, but for making heavy weather of it, it has to be said, in their front half.
4: They are, Tim. It's 25 out, forward pocket left. City and Collingwood into attack. This will be some goal if Dacos kicks it. Oh, yes, he did from the boundary line. Lift up the young champion, the young genius. What a goal that time from Nick Dacos. We've had three goals. We love our friends at Star 21. But against the boundary line, to kick over your shoulder, 25 out and split the middle, Meg. What a beauty it was.
3: That was one of the most impressive goals I've seen this year, no doubt, Tone. And he's just gone, Cozzy, anything you can do, I can do better. From the boundary, right near where the slide was, the angle would have been the most acute, the way he shrugged the tackle. I mean, he's the best in the business, isn't he? And we look like we are in for an absolute treat watching these
1: two
3: today.
1: Well, we picked it, Meg, and it's going to be a shootout because neither of them have got great defensive capacity. So I said, who's going to be best attacking-wise? We saw Cozzy get off the chain twice, two goals, and now we've seen Dacos get off the chain by one because good coaching by McRae to at least address the problem to put Ed Allen to Cozzy now.
2: Oh, the angle was so tight, Tim. I'm surprised the ball didn't get stuck between the posts.
0: Exactly, Tone. As from the set of contest, Cozzy Pickett just tried to finesse it out of trouble. Couldn't quite do so. Ball stuck in there. Now it's socket forward for Collingwood. Lever attacked it, though. Did well. Gives off a little hand pass to Rivers under the pump and has to kick a little panically with his left boot. High ball to Pinsky.
2: Not sure there's an adverb there, Tim, but we know what you meant.
0: We've made it up, Tone. It's picked up by Josh Dacos. A kick into the 50. And Collingwood, as they do, when it looked unlikely that they could string a couple together, just might do it because Membry has marked this 45 out on a 45 degree angle.
3: You speak about his defensive capabilities, Pickett. I'm sure he's not expected to spoil against Tim Membry, but he was caught in the 1v1 on that instance.
0: Tough shot, longish shot. He'll kick it from on the paint or even just outside it at an angle tighter than 45 degrees. Right flank, member side, City end. Membry comes in and he pushes it right. Misses by a bit, minor score. 2-2 to 1-1, Melbourne lead by 7 points in the early part of the BP scoreboard. Great coffee and yummy snacks. Tick off your to-do list at BP.
2: Yeah, my word. So the Demons. Long kick in from Bowie, the long one. Now that's Pickett. That time it was Latrell Pickett. Knocks the ball to the wing. Houston's there, stops any advancing. Collingwood go along the wing to half forward. This all on the southern side. And the free kick's been given away, Brad.
1: Yeah, jumping in the arm. But Kay Chandler's got to hold his ground a little bit. He's taking Josh Dacos into the game by playing high half forward, but way too high.
2: He's sticks along the boundary line. That's a great strong Collingwood grab. Perfectly weighted kick for sure, but the Goey, he's against the boundary line, probably 2 metres in, 45 out, where the slide was at the City end. He'll go for the parabolic arc, kick around his body to get Collingwood within a point. You wouldn't bet against him. You would not bet against him. Magnificent goal. I can't give it another goal of the day. Tim, we have had four goals to start this game, all of which underline, italicise and boldface how good our game is.
0: Well, three words came to my mind when that one went through, Tone. Yeah. Star 21.
2: Yes. Thank you. But it was. Brad, this is a treat we're getting at the moment. Melbourne 14, Collingwood 13.
1: It's a magnificent day all round. It's a great event and we're getting a game for the ages.

0: Just make, which is absolutely fantastic.
1: Star 21 at Star Power. It's a big stage today, and they've certainly set the tone early. The biggest names for both teams. Can't wait for a goal from 20 metres directly in front, but...
2: Party's on. 15 minutes gone, first quarter action. White glove move o'clock. Melbourne by a point. Tim, I reckon Collingwood set the break.
3: Clear wind to Gawn, but stolen by Pendlebury, who gave to Allen. He just bombed away, though, and pretty much put it down the throat of Jack Lever, who marks everything that comes his way in those situations. He goes sideways, and Turner chips a little pass to McDonald. Was going to come by for the hand pass, but McStay managed to put him on the deck. McDonald goes for a run, has a bounce, drives long. Gawn up in front. Couldn't quite hang on with pressure from behind. Taken by Chandler. Tackled high. Comes up with a free kick. Said he's not quite getting his defence right, Brad, but he is having a lot to say when Melbourne are in possession of the ball. He drives it long and uncontested. Should have been a Melbourne mark. It was dropped by Kenfield. His first involvement, I think, in his first game, and perhaps the moment was just a bit much.
2: Quick word from you, Ed. Boundary report for Barry Plant, real estate and safe hands.
4: Braden Maynard's returned from the ruins. He's had that right shoulder re-strapped. Looked pretty innocuous. It kind of happened in a tackle with Harrison Petty on the outer flank.
2: So McCreary got a kick at defensive 50. Doesn't travel any distance whatsoever. Lever. Oh, he scrambles one. Oh, they've got a massive leak that time. Well done by Crisp. Had the right. Oh, Pickett had it. Now, grab when he didn't play on the call. 30 out, punt road end. Melbourne into attack stoppage.
0: Knocked the ball out in the tackle time.
2: Do you know what you normally start for that, Brad, when you've got it half wrong? Yeah, I've seen it play before. So, ball comes down. Melbourne are into attack. Petty broke a tackle. Kicks around his body. It's going, it's going, it's going, and it got there. As Barras would say, like slow melting concrete. It got there, and Melbourne lead by 7 points. 3-2-20 to 2-1-13. BP scoreboard, ticket off at your to-do list, the coffee, the snacks, everything at BP. Meg McDonald, what a start we've had. Brad Hardy, what a start we've had.
0: What was Billy Frampton doing, Meg?
1: Well, he wasn't paying him the respect, but to be fair to Billy Frampton, this is probably generous. I don't know that we've seen such a goal from Petty's dance through traffic, snapped around the corner over his shoulder and sunk it. You know, they've been bullish on him as a forward. That's been dependent on the good ball movement. He's done it all himself on that one.
0: I'd love to see the goal on review because I can't believe that he just watched it flop.
3: It went so high and it dropped very steeply and he just couldn't read it.
0: Yeah, I think he misread it for sure.
3: I reckon by the time it was touchable, it might have been on the wrong side of the line for Collingwood. Magpies win in the middle. Allen breaks away, drives long. Melbourne well set up. Still a chance for Collingwood. Ground level ball, Schultz, kick smothered, ricochet about 15 metres to Melbourne's advantage as possession was taken by Cross. He's taken a ground and there'll be a ball up performed by umpire Wodja, who is one of the four officials. It's one again. Gawn is absolutely down at Thulstrup, who clears a long way on the bounce over the boundary line, but it is a lasso free kick Collingwood's way to be taken by Frampton Ford of the members' wing.
2: Yeah, Frampton has it. Members' wing to centre half forward and a little beyond City and Collingwood into attack. Staying down, trying to barge through that time is McStay. Ball's just bobbing around on the deck. Pendlebury somehow has ended up with it. High kick and dangerous, going across the face of goal. One behind results. What did you find? So you were chortling there.
3: I was, Tone. It was a similar kick to Petty's, the really high ball that made life difficult. It bounced almost on the scoreline and then bounced back.
2: Speaking of the scoreline, Tim, it's 20-14. Melbourne by 6 points. BP scoreboard.
3: Lever clears for Melbourne, but it's a Collingwood ball. Steele drives deep into the 50 for the Magpies. There is a steal on each side, and I'd imagine there'll be plenty of steel in the soul of both these teams. The Demons cleared the ball, but to Collingwood's advantage. Cameron gave to Crisp in his 275th straight game. Magpies have it. Harrison, a bit of a miscue, but there was method in his madness as McStay has marked it 5 metres out on an angle. He didn't mark it in the square, so he will be set up on what's a tight angle, but from that range with the non-preferred right foot. he surely couldn't miss. He runs out. He doesn't miss. Scores a level. 3-2-20 apiece on the BP scoreboard. Game on early.
2: Oh, Tim, please. What are we? 20 minutes first quarter. All thanks to the white glove mover.com.au, the best of the best if you're moving. Meg, you run football on 3AW. People should know that. Would you like to admonish Tim for suggesting it's game on 20 minutes into the first quarter?
3: Go your hardest, Meg.
1: No, I respect. I respect the history of this radio station. And Tim, you can say whatever you want to say.
0: Well, you know, Tim, one more point each and I'll be equal. You get to a stage where, look, it's fantastic. McStay loves kicking goals against Melbourne. He very rarely misses. He's always good for one or two. And then Harrison was a genuine pass there, Tim. And I think he thought about having a shot, but thought better of it.
3: He did it well.
2: 20 points each, 3-2. Time on just starting. BP scoreboard. Edward Allen, Collingwood, tried to knock it away. Toe poke, Pendlebury still in the middle of the ground. Caleb Windsor on the end of a handball with Gorn, a 1-2. Highly skilled youngster. Inside 50. Massive leap and great grab to the Demons. And this is the young man who kicked, I think it was three last week. Young Kentfield, Luca. That's spelt with an E-R, as in Luga, not L-U-C-A, as many would have thought.
1: Well, he ran under his other opportunity, which he had really no contest for a couple of minutes ago, much closer to goal, but he's taken a spectacular contested grab here.
2: On debut, massive crowd. Boys' own annual stuff for Luca Kentfield. 48 out. It's just going to fade across goals offhand and one behind. But he's broken the deadlock. And who's to say, Tim, with the tightness of this game, that point might be very important in 2.25 hours' time.
1: Well, a year ago, it was decided by a point.
3: Maynard receives from the short kick in, and he kicks to Anderson and then comes by to take the hand pass, drive it long to the centre. No one can mark. Probably a Collingwood free kick. Advantage called, though. Magpies go forward. Podashki, the first gamer, kicks to the forward pocket. Ooh. Where it was taken by Buller, but his horrible kick across goal saw the Demons mop it up easily and drive clear down the southern side, close to the boundary line, forced over the boundary line for a throw-in between wing and half-forward for Collingwood.
0: Ill-directed, should have centred that up. And a lot more traffic inside the corridor, the top of the goal square. He was betwixt and between in either. He did nothing.
2: Thanks, Brad. Ball in the middle of the ground. Langdon, handball over the top. Anderson, I beg pardon, cross, I should say, got the ball. Melbourne going forward. Van Rooyen, scrappy kick inside 50. Bit easy for Maynard to pick it off. Ball at centre half back. Howe over the top. Harrison waits for Collingwood, gets it. Nick Dacos, 30 metre handball. He'll make it bounce up, of course he does. Easy for Schultz, takes his time, threads a path. They're inside 50. The kick from Harrison, alone and unattended forward pocket. Left foot snap, goal to the Pies.
3: Podashki joins the club with his first kick, and he's done it on the King's birthday.
2: Magnificent stuff from Mitch Podashki. There's some fine work down the field. Megan Brad to take you through it. But Collingwood, after the 24-minute mark, first quarter action, white glove mover clock. Correct me if I'm wrong, team, but I think that's the first time Collingwood have had their noses in front. 4-2-26 to 3-3-21, five-point margin. BP scoreboard, a lot of heroes in that bit of play, Brad.
0: Well, Melbourne, Meg, know that Collingwood loved to gush the ball through the middle of the ground. There was lack of protection there, full stop. Sweeping handball, went about 25 metres out towards Harrison. Just no defence.
1: No defence, and my eye was drawn the entire time by Braden Maynard, who intercepted the ball, and he ran and chased 150 metres down the ground to support that contest. Extraordinary considering how he went off the ground.
3: Podashki, 27 years of age on debut. He did it like a veteran. Collingwood win it out of the middle. Nick Dacos into half forward. Demons have numbers around it, and they're going to get themselves out of trouble. Rivers, a little hand pass. Cozzy Pickett, busts through the Magpies, veering like a car out of control. Gave a hand pass over the top to Tolstrup. He ran into trouble, but gets it back to Cozzy, who gives to Sparrow, to Fritch, who can run in and nail this from 45. But the man coming at him head-on just caused an adjustment in his kick, which sent it offline for a behind, and Collingwood still lead by 4 points.
2: A quick stat for Lamaro, stating the bleedingly obvious. Is anyone getting near Nick Dacos this afternoon? How many do we have?
1: We have 10 for Nick Dacos so far, 4 contested possessions, 3 ground ball gets. He's covering the ground well.
2: Howe kicks the ball long to a pack, half-back member side. Knocked forward that time then by Rivers. Turner to run onto it or toe poke it. Did neither. Half-back win to Collingwood. Dacos to Allen, to Anderson, to full forward. Great defensive effort that time, Lever. Honest two-on-two contest then, Brad. And he had to awake the thundering hooves and bravely stood his ground and took the mark.
3: Terrific mark. And given the nod by a man who was a master of the intercept mark in the back half for the Bulldogs, particularly in 1985 when he won the Brownlow Medal. And talking about our own Brad Hardy, as the Demons worked the ball with short kicks to Sparrow. Bowie runs past to collect and drill a pass to Sharp just outside 50. In fact, DeGoey told he can step half a pace beyond the 50, and that puts Sharp a long way from goal. He's going to sit it up, I fancy, or play on and go onto his left side, straighten on his right. Never balanced. Kicks towards the behind post out on the right side. It's a Collingwood mark to Houston. Well taken next to the behind post, and Collingwood can make a clean takeaway.
2: They can. 4-point lead in favour of the Pies. Houston goes long. Wrong part of the ground. Sudden side half forward for Melbourne. Gorn. Probably a kick and 2/5, Brad.
1: No, you can take your 30 from there these days, mate.
2: Long to full forward. Howe knocks it away. Right into a path of a Melbourne opponent. Stoppage 35 out punt road end. Meg Melbourne into attack.
1: And Gorn's coming in. He's going to be dangerous at these forward 50 stoppages. He's dangerous at every stoppage.
2: He tries to flip it out the back. Well read, though, by Collingwood as they get rid of the ball. And that was Pendlebury. Oh, not Pendlebury, Perryman, I should say. To the members' wing it goes. Picked up good enough pass from Fritch to Van Rooyen. And Tim, he's gone long. Melbourne at full forward.
3: Good spot. 15 out from goal. No one able to take the mark. It is covered by the Magpies, Allen, but couldn't hang on. Good picked smart. Up by Fritch, whose kick was smothered. Sharp had it. Cozzy Pickett, I thought, had it. I don't know whether he took possession, though. Langford's got it. Stolen, though, by Allen. A hand pass out of the immediate place of danger for the Magpies, out beyond the 50, and then forced over the line for a throw-in left half forward for Melbourne.
2: 2 minutes remaining, white glove move at clock, Tim. Ball 52 out, half forward left members side, Melbourne into attack to the punt road end. Margin Collingwood 4 points over Melbourne 26-22 at the moment.
3: Demons, rather Collingwood defending far more vigorously than they did early when Melbourne kicked the first couple of goals of the match, and Collingwood were at sixes and sevens, mainly sixes, as the ball, after a ball up and a backhander from Gorn, finishes up under another pack.
2: Bit of 6-7 there, Tim, whatever that means. The youngsters know it. Cozzy Pickett grabbed high, gone.
0: Yeah, umpire in the middle called it high.
2: Okay. Yeah. Well, the umpire closest to it was not going to pay the free kick.
0: No, right. And he missed it.
2: So Pickett has the footy. And man on the mark is at 48. So punt road in, no breeze to speak of.
0: He doesn't try and kick it over the goalpost. If he goes for the four iron and two-thirds of the way up, he can make the distance. If he tries to kick it over the goalpost, it'll probably hang up.
2: Opens up the angle. And right. He tried to kick the suitcase out of it, misses everything. Melbourne mark, front of the back, Van Rooyen. Tough shot, though. Forward pocket right at the punt road end. That's if you're looking up the ground from the city end, Tim.
0: That's the contrast I was talking about, Meg, at the start of the game. Collingwood like to Messi through the middle of the ground. If they're measured and go around the outside Melbourne, they're going to get plenty of looks at the goal face because Collingwood don't want to get out wide. They don't like to be tugged apart.
2: Jacob Van Rooy. Oh, he's kicked it high. He's kicked it wide. And not necessarily handsome. Out on the full, free kick back pocket, Collingwood.
0: That'll be better than that. Two front onto the goal face, you're more likely to belly the ball, and it floats across the face.
3: So Collingwood's ball out of the back pocket, long in the Cameron direction, but arriving and making a decisive spoil is Tolstrup, and the ball is over the line for a throw-in. About 75 metres from Melbourne's goal as they go to the punt road end in the dying minute or so of this opening quarter, which has lived up to the billing on a big day. There have been plenty of mistakes, but a very intense game. Cameron and Gawn. Gawn got the important hand onto it to Jack Steele. Hand pass forward and wide. Perryman saw the danger, covered, and took it over the boundary line. Perfectly legal, of course. That's where his momentum was headed, and there'll be a throw-in. Just about on the 50, still left half-forward flank for the Demons.
2: Yeah, 52 metres out. Melbourne the more likely if someone can score. 22 seconds remain, but they need to be clean. Flipped out the back. Pickett's not involved through traffic and breaking it. Sparrow got it to Lever, missed it. Can they go quickly? Buller the handball. Got it to one Dacos. As he got the ball then to Perryman. High slow kick found its way to Lipinski, but that'll be quarter time. Those that have come along to acknowledge, celebrate Neil Danaher for the big freeze, number 12. You have been richly rewarded with the pre-game festivities and a game, as Tim, you've said. There's been some errors for sure, lived up to its billing. 4-2-26 to 3-4-22, Collingwood leads. First quarter action brought to you by BP. Great coffee, yummy snacks. Tick off your to-do list at BP. And they've got great specials in at BP. So, quarter time. Collingwood by 4 points. And it is a beauty across Australia through 6PR in Perth, 5AA in Adelaide. And relays, all thanks to Macca's, the world menu heist has arrived. 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
13: You wake up and you're feeling a bit off. 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
17: Well, Melbourne's about to kick their first goal. It is Pickett running through at pace.
18: Picked up by Petty, gives a hand pass to Sharp. A little dab to Cozzy Pickett, didn't go the required distance. Doesn't matter, he kicks the running goal. Just got instinct.
19: This will be some goal if Dacos kicks it. Oh, yes, he did from the boundary line. Lift up the young champion, the young genius. Helping her into attack. Petty broke a tackle. Kicks around his body. It's going, it's going, it's going, and it got there. As Barras would say, like slow-melting concrete. The kick from Harrison. Alone another tendon forward pocket. Left foot snap. Goal to the Pies.
18: Podesky joins the club with his first kick, and he's done it on the King's birthday. Game on, early.
19: Oh, simply. What are we? 20 minutes first quarter. Well, it's a good game, but game on, it's normally reserved for...
3: Well, it's not game off, Tone.
19: Well, it's not game off, but it's certainly not game on. 4-2-26 Collingwood. Melbourne 3-4-22 brought to you
3: by... Gotta be one or the other.
19: Brought to you by Macca's. Macca's World Menu Heist has arrived. We are enjoying it, though. 4-point margin to the boundary line. All thanks to Barry Plant, real estate in safe hands. Plenty happening down there, Ed, in the first quarter.
4: Oh, Tone, it is a fun day. There is blue beanies right from row 1A where I am at the moment, right up to the back of both the Olympic stand and Southern stand. Injury front-wise, Braden Maynard, we saw him come from the ground about midway through that first quarter. He went down into the rooms, had that right shoulder re-taped, good to go. Just watching Nick Dacos as well. We know he's had a few cramps late in games in recent weeks. Plenty of work being put into his calves. For the D's, a clean bill of health.
19: Stats, please, all thanks to Lamaro's. Paul Dimitri's magnificent pub, 273 Cecil Street, South Melbourne. Give us the major stat, please, Brad or Meg.
1: Very even across the stat count, Tone. So we've got pretty only three difference in disposals. There are a few more contested possessions going the way of the Melbourne Demons, but interestingly, most of the score for the day across the board has been from turnover, so that speaks to the pressure.
19: Quick word from you, Brad, before Tim.
3: Yeah, Cameron's got to dig in. He's in trouble at centre bounce down. He's doing better around the ground, but Max is just starting to get the ascendancy there.
19: Second quarter action for Robot Building Supplies. They've got it, they deliver. Robot Building Supplies, Tim Lane, Melbourne look like they're going to break first, but unconvincing, and maybe Nick Dacos gets there, and he does turn it over for Collingwood.
3: Yeah, clever hand pass, although they're not going to advance any further because the Demon troops arrived to force a ball up. Harrison taken down with the footy, but no free kick there. Gorn wins after Cameron won at the centre contest. High lob from Big Maxi. Inside the 50, Petty has it. They have him. Three of them, and they know who they are. There'll be a ball up 35 out in front of the Demons' goal at the city end.
19: Yeah, but it's going to be Collingwood defensively. Lipinski on the end of a handball, halfback member side of the ground to a contest. Melbourne look to turn it over again. Thulstrup has it, getting onto his boot. Windsor, now that's a lovely kick, Caleb Windsor, and he has found Pickett, but this time it is Luttrell. It's a tough enough shot from here. He is half forward,
2: beyond 45 degrees, members side to the city end.
0: Straight at the goal umpire. He'll be standing right in the middle of the ididdle diddle. If he pushes it too far left, it'll keep going that way. If he starts it right, it'll stay out there.
2: So, Pickett, is he going to have a flight?
0: Now,
2: I reckon he changed his mind as he was coming in, and the result of which is it's bounced favourably for Melbourne. Van Rooyen off the pack goals. First goal of the second quarter. 4-2-26 Collingwood now trail. Melbourne 4-4-28 on the Robot Building Supply scoreboard. 3RW is football.
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0: Meg, I'm not sure if it was a great design by Latrell, but it worked.
1: Absolutely worked. I thought they were going to earn a... It was going to come off below the knee, be a free kick for out of bounds on the full. Intercepted, and the big men are getting it done at ground level.
0: Yeah, but
1: most
0: again...
1: Most of these goals have been snaps.
0: But again, Melbourne happy to go around the outside, Tim. You know, they're not forcing themselves to kick the ball to the hot spot because Collingwood love that. They love to secure in groups.
3: Demons have got the first goal in each quarter, and again Gorn wins it out of the middle, took it out of the air, bombed his kick into the 50 just like 2 minutes earlier, but Collingwood are able to cover here. And Nick Dacos gave off a little hand pass, but they're not out of trouble. Sparrow kicked into a smother. Dacos has got it again. He gives it to his brother, who put it out in front of Allen, and now Pendlebury's got it. Hasn't had much of it so far. The great Collingwood veteran, he's tied up here, and there'll be a ball up just Collingwood side of the centre circle.
2: Yep, 3 minutes gone, second quarter action, white glove mover, .com.au clock. Melbourne by 2 points and they win it middle of the ground. Pickett, Latrell, that one. Ball ends up with Windsor, forced onto the left boot. Grubbing kick inside 50. Chaos ball. Good afternoon to you, Dwayne, former 3AW at halfback. Ball comes out, Collingwood have it. Oh, the kick across the body that time then from Maynard, unconvincing. Found one hole, play on the call, high kick, although it is the talkback radio free kick, Tim. I think that was a 7 second delay.
1: Well, both teams looking to run at their opposition by hand, but it's making for some scrappy football because of the pressure that's been placed on the ball. It's hitting the deck a lot.
3: Horrible kick by Howe, straight to Windsor of Melbourne. Goes to Cozzy Pickett, to Langdon on the burst. They've got a 2-on-1 in front of goal. Majacek tried to finesse it to Chandler, just didn't get it right. And it might be to his old team's advantage. Quaynor's got it. Majacek corrals him, but Quaynor coolly hand passes across the goal face to Howe. And he kicks to steal, still inside defensive 50, pokes it onto Josh Dacos. The Magpie Army want, in fact, demand a 50-metre penalty. They don't get it.
2: Rare time that Collingwood fans demanding something. 2-point lead to Melbourne. Robot Building Supply scoreboard. Ball at halfback southern side. Rivers, handball, Howes gives it back to Rivers. Finesse's won a free kick or Melbourne playing in front. Van Rooyen, Jacob Van Rooyen, this is as good a start to a game as I think I've seen him. Brad, he just looks rather dangerous up forward for the D's.
0: Well, he's working up between the 250-metre arcs. He just can't stay in the forward 50 all day.
1: Means he's getting defended there by Dacos.
2: The kick, Melbourne, was great. Pickett to Sparrow.
0: Right again.
2: Was Cozzy Pickett who got it to him. And once again, Melbourne seemingly doing it easily enough. This time, Harvey Langford, who's really becomes such a weapon in such a short space of time for the Demons.
0: Well, Meg, they've protected the corridor always. It takes a lot of players for Collingwood to get the ball through the middle of the ground, so if you turn it over on them, they can't readjust quickly enough.
2: 2-point Melbourne lead at the moment. 5 into the second quarter to be extended. Harvey Langford, he looks to bring it back. Not quite, one behind. 4-5-29 the Demons, 4-2-26 the Pies.
1: You're right, Brad. Melbourne are being conservative at the right times, but on that last play, they were able to change the angles and in the sort of front half of the ground, access the open side with control by foot. Gave him a good look.
3: How short to Maynard, played on and was pushed as he kicked, which meant the kick was a dribbler and the Demons are a chance. Latrell Pickett drew the pressure, then tried to give it to Langford, but was deflected by Josh Dacos to Pendlebury, back to Dacos Senior, onto Dacos Junior, but a difficult ball. And he fumbled it, picked up by Cozzy Pickett. Kicked to the 50 at half forward. recapture of the ball meant it was a mark. The umpire disagreed. They take it wide. McCreary, a looper over the top for Lipinski. Back to McCreary, who bursts away, but straight into a brick wall, so to speak. Now Nick Dacos, through the middle, takes his time, waits for the right option. He hasn't found it because it's been almost marked by Rivers at the 50 for Melbourne. Still the Magpies a chance. Harrison, kick round the corner. Didn't get a result. Out near the boundary is Membry. Keeps it in play. To go, he's got it. Bends it back off the outside of his right boot for an absolutely magnificent goal, and he's now kicked two of them. That is the start 21 goal of the day.
2: 21.
3: Magpies back in front. Oh, gee, this is getting close to game on. Collingwood 5-2, 32, Melbourne 4-5, 29.
1: Brad, talk to us about how hard that kick is. You're on the run.
0: On the outside of the boot.
1: On the outside of the boot.
0: It wasn't actually a running check side. We just fashioned it off the right-hand side of the right boot. It was terrific. They defended grimly, didn't they, Melbourne? But they just couldn't clean it up. Hard up against the boundary line. I think Langdon had like his timing over again. He should have taken ball and all over the line, Jim. You don't get in trouble for that. And it was just enabled Collingwood to keep the ball alive, to get that handball to the goalie, and that was a class finish.
1: Yeah, I want to talk about how important Isaac Quaynor's run from the back was. They were sort of stuck on their half-back line there, looking for someone to energise the play. He provides that runoff, and they get it forward.
2: Harvey Norman replay confirming just the degree of difficulty it was from that Degoe check side. Now, a contact has been made with an umpire.
3: Simon Meredith went down in spectacular manner.
0: Yes,
3: fortunately, no harm done.
2: So Gorn wanted to give it to Cozzy Pickett. Umpire said no. Over the mark we go. So ball in the middle of the ground. Collingwood by 3 points. Big Max kicks it beyond centre forward. Took a little off. It should be an easy mark. Dan Houston able to get there. To Nick Dacos, a looping handball, Quaynor, tackled by Fritsch, releases, turned over, Latrell Pickett, Melbourne, had it, lost it, Gorn with a capital G, little O, little R, little N, and the free kick, Tim, goes to Crisp, halfback, on the southernish side, 32-29, that's a great kick.
3: Beautiful, bold and effective. And it is now forced wide by Allen to Lipinski, who marks it not far forward of the wing. And the man who gave it to him, it wasn't Allen, it was Anderson, takes the mark between wing and half forward. And he can set it up in Collingwood's 50. He goes deep into the pocket, maybe not the best spot. And with Max Gorn arriving with a vengeance and putting it 10 rows back means that Collingwood will have to wait before they can build something meaningful. They lead Melbourne by 3 points as we are about 8 minutes into the second quarter at the MCG on the day of the big freeze.
2: Robot Building Supply scoreboard. It is Collingwood by 3 points. They're into attack. Cozzy Pickett's handball knocked down. Lipinski has to handball it away. Langdon. Is he going to do a 1-2? Not really. Jack Steele of Melbourne goes long. How spectacular fly. No purchase on the punch. It was very well done. Chandler got the ball in toward half forward. Quaynor there to stop in their path. 2-on-2 battle. Great stuff that time from Maynard. Crashed through them. Picked up neatly by Allen. They're not quite out. Collingwood on the wing. Lipinski wide. Effective. Taken by Nick Dacos. Is there anyone in the middle of the ground? Well, there is. But the groans of disappointment, Tim, will tell you that Sparra intercepted for the Demons. Will he find a man? Oh dear, he hasn't. Ball hits the deck. Staying down, Bowie, handball missed, turned over, Anderson. Got a kick away, umpire said that's okay. Ball hits the deck one more time. Now,
0: chopping of the arms, turn.
2: Free kick, Thulstrup, Tim, handball out. And the Demons can just slow play it.
3: Bowie to Langford, members wing. You might have been right in your conservative call on Game On, Tone, because I sense the game going up a notch as we speak. Langford with the left drives it to the 50 at half forward for Melbourne. It fell out of the 50 though, and then a fickle bounce beat everybody. Maynard really inspiring. Loft looked to be out of the game in the first quarter. Melbourne of course hate him because of past events, and now he is lifting Collingwood. But as the Magpies go forward, Jack Lever, another staunch defender in the opposite colours, stands his ground, takes a mark, kicks to Cozzy Pickett behind the middle, takes off, backs his pace, passes over the top, miscued it, it missed Fritch, but Cozzy arrives, nudges it on with the toe, fights on the ground level. Who beat him? Maynard. But Luttrell's got it. He bends it back off the right boot, and it clipped the inside of the Wilbur post.
5: Hello.
3: A minor score to Melbourne. Collingwood 32, Melbourne 30.
2: Sometimes, Brad, you can just be too unselfish.
0: Yeah. Oh, he's enormous, wasn't he, Cozzy Pickett there? Incredible second, third and fourth efforts just to will that ball forward. Cousin gets onto it. Doesn't finish.
1: He tries to be... I was wondering if he was trying to be a bit too cute with some disposal, but it doesn't really matter. You just go... Because he always gets himself to the next contest and he forces it forward.
2: Let's go to the boundary line. Barry Plant, real estate, safe hands.
4: Yeah, Tone, Braden Maynard off again with that right shoulder. He couldn't almost move it below 90 degrees, straight down into the rooms.
2: So the ball comes out the back of the pack, Melbourne, Jack Steele. Goes sideways to halfback. Gorn's got it. Tholstra, 20 up the ground, takes it near the interchange. Races. Around the body he goes. Good look at the mark that time from Kentfield. Can't get it. 1-1 handball. Petty, Luttrell Pickett just showed too much. And the ball goes to the deck. And it's a Collingwood free kick at half back.
3: Perryman, absolutely no doubt about that one. You know, Tone, I think holding the ball is overused by the umpires on that occasion. It was unarguable. Collingwood work it short to Houston. Between centre half back and centre, he goes backwards of centre half back to Frampton, who has an easy exit to Perryman behind the wing, southern side, forward to Josh Dacos. Wanted to go, realised he couldn't. So he goes back and he takes a little while to decide where he should put the footy. He puts it in Harrison's direction. He kept the ball alive. He's done well. One paddle, two. And eventually he lost control on his second paddle and it went over the boundary line for a throw-in. 30 around from Collingwood's goal at the Punt Road end. It's a ripper on King's birthday weekend. Collingwood 5-2, 32. Melbourne 4-6, 30 on the Robot Building Supplies scoreboard.
2: Yeah, just having a look at that Harvey Norman replay. This time it is Maynard in awful troubles. He comes from the ground. We're going to get a high contact free kick. Going to go to Melbourne at halfback. Yeah, for Deep Heat, please, Ed. He did look in some awful discomfort.
4: Yeah, he did, didn't he? Still down in the rooms, Tone, at the moment.
2: Turner, Langford, by hand. Jack Steele has it. Has a bounce, a little bit slippery. Handball inboard to the running Langford. Long to full forward. We've got a one-on-one battle here. Frampton from behind. Knocks it away. Quaynor, the pickup. 35-metre pass. Excellent. And it is Lipinski that has it. Robot Building Supplies scoreboard. 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Members wing. Staying down McDonald. Dispossessed. Knocked forward by Buller. To Membry. To Nick Dacos. Danger looms now for the Melbourne defence. Over the top. Ball has ended up this time with Anderson. As the handball from Crisp was a beauty. Mm. And out on the full, and honestly, Meg, you would have expected at least some score from that bit of play.
1: Yeah, once they broke the lines at the halfway point, you've got to get more bang for your buck with that ball movement from Collingwood.
3: Anderson just lost his head a bit there as Melbourne work at the Kentfield, four to the wing. Southern side, a short pass, is close to the boundary line on the bounce. It's a Melbourne ball, but not for long because Majacek was tackled and brought down. And that hurt him. It's hurt him.
0: He slipped his knee from underneath him, and in the end, he got tackled badly and then came down awkwardly there. Get Eddie to keep an eye on that one. Well, I was just watching the
3: Billy
0: Maynard.
3: Billy Frampton, former teammate, of course, now an opponent, waving to the benches.
0: Straight away.
3: To call for help for him.
0: It looked like he was in a bit of trouble. I saw the Maynard one there, tried to do the Tim Watson. He tried to leapfrog over Latrell Pickett. Latrell sort of stopped him from going through there, Tim, and that's when he fell on that arm of his and looked like he popped the shoulder out.
1: Oh, he looks Harvey in a lot of distress.
2: Oh, it does make the Harvey Norman replay. It was as much slippage as downward pressure means. Yeah. A-lib has to give way eventually, and it looks like it has in this time.
1: I'm worried it's concussion tone. I feel like he's tried to stay standing, dig his feet in, and then his head's been driven into the ground. I think it's, they'd be concerned about his neck, I think. Yeah, stretcher's been called for.
2: So the mobile medical cart comes on.
1: He doesn't want to move.
2: No. So,
3: Eddie, what are you seeing downstairs for Barry Plant?
4: Yeah, the analysis from you guys upstairs, top class as always. They reached straight for the stretcher when the doctors were called. He hasn't really moved, has he, from that position on the right, left-hand forward flank just near the slide, still on his stomach with his knees bent on the ground. While all this is happening, we've got both clubs in huddles in the middle of the MCG. Braden Maynard, he's also returned from the rooms, and he's just taken a seat, Tim, in the back row of the Collingwood bench, and he looks distraught, so still waiting for confirmation from the Pies. It was a right shoulder. He went off in the first quarter and then again in the second quarter where he was in a lot of pain. So he's in the back row. I'll chase that up from Collingwood exactly how he is as we go back to Brody Meyercheck. The medic has just got there. The AFL doctor has also just left the AFL part of the interchange bench here to go and check. I can count half a dozen or more medical staff. I hazard a guess it's from both teams out around Brody Meyercheck check at the moment, guys.
2: Let's go back a minute, Meg. Let's go back a minute, Brad. Mm. We're at half forward. It is Melbourne into attack. About 70 out from goal. They're going forward. Contest. Take it up from there so our listeners can get a full picture as to what you've seen has happened.
0: Hard up against the boundary line. Tried to feign to get around the oncoming player, but leg buckled initially, didn't it, Meg? And then you saw?
1: Yes, I think there was... I mean, it was an inefficient kick that it hit the ground, so he was forced to try and keep it inside and not concede a free kick against. He's been tackled by Frampton, and in an effort to fight the tackle, which we're all taught to do, he's tried to drive his legs, but because Frampton had him sort of by the shoulder and upper torso area, he's sort of tipped forward.
0: Head first.
1: And he's in that sort of almost like a hamstring exercise, gym movement, RDL, that's the word.
2: Now, we are speaking of Brody Meyercheck.
0: Yeah, so they're not showing it to us enough at this stage, probably. Which is a good idea. But just on the, I can help Eddie out a little bit with the Maynard one again, because Maynard was pursuing the ball. He tried to leap over Latrell Pickett, who was on the ground, and Latrell threw an arm out just to trip him slightly, and when he spread it a little forward, Tim, and that shoulder that he'd injured in the first quarter came out again, and that's the problem there.
1: For I can't believe he came back out.
3: Watching through the binoculars, and Meyercheck is still face down on the ground, surrounded by clearly concerned and very vigilant trainers and doctors and so on. Now, his legs have been moving, and also an arm, and I wonder if that's because the doctors are testing to see whether he has movement in his limbs. So they're obviously very concerned about this. His limbs certainly did respond.
1: I think it's obviously hard to tell from here, and we're certainly no experts, but they'd be navigating, we presume, turning him onto his back to even get him onto the stretcher. I think the other thing is Billy Frampton looks quite concerned in the huddle. He's being counselled by his teammates, hoping he doesn't feel too responsible for an unfortunate incident that's taken place.
3: It's going to be a long delay to this game, and it's a really concerning one. These are very disconcerting moments. I remember being at this ground about 20 years ago at the height of the Brisbane Lions Collingwood rivalry when Blake Carosella suffered a very serious looking injury playing for Collingwood at that time. Brody Meyercheck, of course, now with the Demons, and he has been, as you predicted, Meg, turned onto his back as the just reconnaissance and the diagnosis process goes on.
2: This is a 5 minute plus delay, and as much time that can be taken should be taken. Eddie Summerfield on the boundary line for deep heat.
4: Yeah, confirmation that Braden Maynard, his game is over with that right shoulder that I mentioned just before. The Melbourne side, they were just right near the centre circle. They've now gone right over to the medical cart. Tim, I remember that game by Carousel, about the same part of the ground as well. Scott Pendlebury's debut for memory against the Brisbane Lions here on a Saturday night. The D's players, they've gone right over to Mychek. The AFL medic is out there right next to that medical cart. Collingwood players still in a really tight huddle there. The medics that sit behind the benches here, they are still here at the moment. So I'll keep you updated as to any movement there. But as I just look there, you'll have a better view of it from the commentary box. But I think he's just being loaded up on it to the into the stretcher, and then he'll go off on the medical cart, Brodie Mychek. But distress right around the MCG, more than 90,000 people here, and it's a real eerie silence at the moment as we await for the medics to do their job and not rush things, of course, as well. As you said, Tone, more than a 5 minute delay in play at the moment.
2: Thanks Ed, for that deep heat report, the injury report for Ice Gel, available in extra strength. And just confirming, Ed, Brodie Mychek totally gone for the day.
4: Yeah.
2: Not Brodie Mychek. Mychek will be.
4: Braden Maynard, he is done for the day. Back row of the bench. We saw him, Meg mentioned this before, in the first quarter. He came off the ground, went straight down to the rooms, got the right shoulder. It was moving okay. We saw that great intercept in the first quarter, and then it was another tackle, I think, in this second quarter that saw it pop out. And he couldn't get it really below about 90 degrees, and he was taken down in the rooms, and his day was done. Interesting players on both benches at the moment, just going, oh, it's starting to get a little bit chilly on the members' wing because the sun goes behind the Ponsford stand, so they're doing a few run-throughs, jumping on the bike and that kind of thing. And we can hear now the crowd rising as one, two or four, as Brodie Mychek, premiership teammates, of course. Brodie Mychek now at Melbourne, being loaded up onto the stretcher and onto the medical cart, led by Max Gorn. The Melbourne players are going over to him at the moment.
3: And I'd imagine the Collingwood players would be just as disturbed, because Mychek was a tremendous teammate of theirs prior to this season. He would have been playing in black and white stripes last season, and he is stricken. The Melbourne players run away with a bit of spring in their step, and hopefully that's because they've heard okay news.
5: Now Collingwood have gone over in a great show of force as well, and the conundrum here, the minor one, obviously the welfare of Mychek's the most important, Meg, but it's been, as Tony said, 6-7 minutes now. Fortunately, the scores are pretty level, so who's going to adjust quickest?
1: Yeah, I think Melbourne would... Oh, sorry, Tone.
2: No, I was just going to say Dr. Peter Larkins is with us. Pete, we'll chance our arm now and go with this. I can't remember a stoppage in recent times as long as this for the welfare of a player.
21: No, hi Tone, hi team. Yeah, look, I mean, these days there's a lot of protocol involved. I mean, both medical team get involved with it. It's a serious neck or spine injury we're talking about, you know, with Mychek here. So the stoppage is really just to make sure it's done properly, the correct lifting technique. He had an unprotected head and neck when he hit the ground, so there'll be, I mean, at least he's moving his arms, he's communicating, so that's the good news. But obviously he will have neck pain as well as the head injury, so a combination to be assessed. And the protocol, we've seen it's the best in the world when it's done that way, and both teams obviously supported him given that his background.
2: What does one take from one moving one arm? Is facing to allay fears of a spinal injury?
21: Well, definitely, because obviously if there's a high spine injury in terms of severing the spine, you get paralysis on both sides. So the fact is, but he is moving both arms. He has been communicating with the club doctor at Melbourne. So it doesn't mean he hasn't got a crack in his vertebrae in his neck. It doesn't mean he hasn't got bruising in the spine. There's a lot of things, steps to go after this, but to see the player moving and communicating than being completely unconscious, and hence the better signs, if for want of a better word, at this stage as he leaves the ground.
2: Pete, I shall speak to you privately. Natalie, thank you so much for coming on to 3RW Football this afternoon at such short notice. Tim, play resumes middle of the ground. Melbourne can control the footy on the southern side. Collingwood 32, Leeds, Melbourne 30, all on the Robot Building Supply scoreboard.
3: Demons working it around on the southern wing. Luttrell, Pickett, a clever little kick to Sharp, who gives it to Langdon. His hand passes deflected away, but Sharp runs onto it, gives to Jack Steele. Now there's a whistle. Play was in motion, and maybe it's a relay kick.
1: Yeah. No, tackle. Isaac Quainer tried to stop the run.
3: Yeah, so just slightly off the ball. And Steele, who was further forward than that incident, takes the free. He kicks to the top of the goal square, almost a Melbourne mark. Not quite held for long enough. Ground level tussled now. Demons win the footy. It is swung. A bit of an up and under for Melbourne by Howes. It lands 15 metres out, and they play aerial ping pong. And the umpire comes in and will ball it up to break up that tug of war.
2: Yep, 20 out, Melbourne into attack, trail by a couple of points as Perryman is tackled by Jack Steele. Ball dead in front of the sticks at the city end. 32-30, crowd in silence. Brody Meyer check taken from the ground after about a 7 or 8 minute delay. Thank you so much to Dr. Peter Larkins for helping us out with his assessment. A little toe poke defensively for Collingwood. We're at a one-on-one battle there. Tackled and brought to the ground. Collingwood was Buller. And we get a stoppage, Brad.
0: Just looking for an outrider for Melbourne at these stoppages. They're getting too close in. Two bees to the honeypot.
2: Good tap by Gawn. Magnificent kick by Fridge. And Luca Kenfield, with an ER not an A and a K not a C, takes it. He's with us today.
0: Well, what I mean by that, Tony, is when there's a stoppage and you get too many people in close, Meg, you know, the ball comes through and there's no protection, there's no outriders. And I think Melbourne just have to be a little bit mindful inside their forward 50, just not to get too aggressive trying to win the ball at the source. Because if it comes out, you've got time, you've got space, and you can hit a man who's made some ground.
2: 35 metres out. What a moment it could be for Kenfield of Melbourne. And there's your moment. Goal. So both debutants share something special. Goals on debut. Mitch Podaski, first quarter. It is second quarter, I should say. And now Luca Kenfield to put Melbourne in front on the Robot Building Supplies scoreboard. Robots got it. They deliver. 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Great to have head of football and superstar in her own right, Meg McDonald. A couple of us fall out of contract at the end of the year.
1: Thank you. Noted, Tone. Thank you. Well, Brad's absolutely right. That was a forward kicking to a forward, wasn't it, Brad?
0: It was.
1: Identified the space, kicked it over the top. I was concerned that the break and play had reintroduced congestion into it. So Melbourne's ability to use space on the outside of the stoppage, as you said, led to a goal for the debutant.
3: Melbourne back in front. Restart to Goey, who has been a lifter for Collingwood. He goes sideways, slightly to Collingwood's advantage, but Langdon had it covered. Hand pass to Rivers, attacking play to Jack Steele, but he couldn't control it. Collingwood soccer it forward again, and McCreary's over it. It's collected for the Magpies by Membry, who helped it to Lipinski, but he lost control of it, and it's over the boundary line for a throw-in about 80 metres from Collingwood's goal at the punt road end. It is over on the southern side of the MCG.
2: Yeah, between wing and half forward-ish, as Collingwood, not much, that's only a four-point game. We are 30 minutes, white glove move a clock into the second quarter, but still at least 6 minutes of playing time as Pendlebury takes it over the top to McQueary. Nick Dacos at pace, reels it in, kicks around his body. Brad, I reckon you could practice that. Normal, just everyday battlers could practice that for their life and wouldn't do those three or four motions as precisely as Nick Dacos has done to set Membry up for a shot at goal.
0: Even the little champ, he's much better on the dominant side than the non-dominant side. A couple of efforts on the left foot haven't been anywhere near as effective, but he had no problem there off the dominant side, the right-hand side.
2: So, Membry, 8 goals for the season from set shots, but 7 behind. 48 metres out, half forward right, southern side to the punt road end. Is to put the Pies back in front. Ball's on its way. It goes across. Max Gawn, not for the first time, Meg. Last line of defence. takes a mark, but more importantly, without anyone near him.
0: Yeah, how does that happen? Where is the discipline from the Pies?
3: Kick out over 50. Langdon waited down when everyone else flew. And he breaks away. Kicks towards Petty's long lead to the wing. Can't mark it. Frampton tried to pick it up for Collingwood. Now he does. Gives to Membry. They work it to DeGoey, who pumps it forward. Nick Dacos is full of danger, although his kick's a bit ambitious. Into the 50, but away from goal. First man there was Tholstrup for Melbourne. He lost control of the footy. Pendlebury's got it for the Magpies. To Josh Dacos, to Houston, and now to one of two, and the one who marks it is Nick Dacos, 45 out, 45 degree angle, punt road in.
0: Much better by Collingwood, just got the vision right on that occasion, rather than hit it to the hot spot, just assess the area. There was a kick to the 45 degree to the right half forward flank. They can nail this, as I say, just don't over kick it.
2: Expert comments from Brad Hardy, all thanks to Catalano's. Save a massive 70% off store-wide right till the end of June, or the 28th.
3: Dacos Jr. has won. Kicks it from 48. And will it carry? Not quite, I don't think. Oh. It's a line ball. It's adjudged a goal. I guess they'll have a look at that at the arc and we'll find out for sure and certain. But for now, the flags are waving and a goal has been indicated for Collingwood, which puts them back in front. 6-2-38 to 5-6-36 on the robot building supplies.
2: I think Pat Lawler might be asking for the developed printer that's all the same that you, Tim.
0: I thought he'd left it about a metre short.
1: Yeah.
0: We'll have to wait and see. But
1: Tim says the arc will tell us for sure and for certain, which I think there's been a bit of dispute about in recent times.
3: Well, this you couldn't make
2: let's
3: a mistake.
2: Have a look.

0: ball carried. Cameron wants to handball it off. He was tackled. Probably shouldn't have got rid of it. Alan Collingwood turns it over. Langford gets the ball going forward for Melbourne. Quaynor halfback dispossessed. Great tackle by Kenfield, the man whose surname bears two famous brands of cigarettes. But the ball is kicked out of bounds by Pickett.
1: Kenfield.
2: Treacherous territory to entertain.
0: Well, I know in 2026. In light and times, does that help, Tim?
2: I once cracked a joke about Lockie Whitfield, which I thought was funny, but someone didn't, because a complaint was made as Collingwood go across
0: all
2: the face of goal.
0: All complaints to Mick McDonald for RW Football.
2: Nick Dacos kicked beautifully to Houston, who marks clear of defensive 50 on the southern side, drives it to the wing and beyond. Front position Howes for Melbourne, but it fell off the pack and the Magpies are off to the races. Degoe had it, hand pass, socket on by Steele, but Melbourne win it back. It's hand passed out towards Langdon, who collects it, and he gives a hand pass to Howes, who leans back, drives long. Melbourne with a 2-on-1. Ben Ryan should have marked it from behind. Demons come away with the goodies anyway. Fritch just danced on the spot, which meant that he was corralled, but he kicks beautifully, and Cozzie Pickett has marked it about 46 out. On the boundary line, he swings it, Gullwood, and just misses. Brilliant attempt. He's kicked two. Nick Dacos has kicked a couple, Degoe a couple. They've been the majors in the match so far. Collingwood's lead is 1 point.
3: Just needed to take a little bit more time and care with that one, Meg. Distance wasn't going to be an issue. All about accuracy.
0: One behind. And a margin, if there had to be one, Tim, befitting how close this is. Collingwood leads. Quaynor to the wing. Gee, that's a lovely grab for Power Bay, not being paid. Offhands Lipinski, kicks around the body. Collingwood want to save it before it goes out. Picked up by Podaski, the first gamer. Tries to find its way to Schilt. Well done, Podaski. Followed up beautifully, Meg. Stopped the Melbourne player defensively doing anything. Killed the ball. And we get a stoppage on the wing. Members side. Maybe the Pies barely into attack. Gorn flips it out. Rove by Schilt. Danger loops to within 30 metres. McStay can't get there. Holding. Was held. Absolutely was held. Spot on, Brad. Harvey Norman replay will confirm it. Let's have a look. Well, arms chop holding. You know, if they're not second cousins.
3: Well, he was reaching around him to try and spoil with the right arm, but he wrapped the left arm just around his waist. And they're red hot on that.
2: Gee, was that. Not the arm contact. The arm chop is policed very strenuously now. It makes it hard
0: to defend.
2: Tell
0: you what's not, Tim, policed strenuously. In the back.
2: That's true, Tone.
0: I think they encourage it.
2: They have their...
0: McStay dead in front. Oh, he's pushed it way left. One behind. And at the 36-minute mark, second quarter, long break. The welfare of Brody Myercheck uppermost in everyone's mind here as he was taken from the ground on the medical card. We'll try as much as is possible to get an update. But again, we thank Peter Larkins for joining us. As Melbourne moves it forward to half-court, it goes. Fritch in front, got to complete the mark. Unable to do so. Ball still hasn't gone out of bounds. Fritch has somehow won a free kick. However, he would have to kick the ball, well, longer than Harry.
2: Well, Harry would have a shot.
0: He's not going to have a shot. Oh, he's not going to bother. To be fair, it was every bit of 75 metres.
3: Did not Malcolm Blight.
0: 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It is half time. 6-3-39 Collingwood to Melbourne 5-7-37. Nick Dacos with an absolute masterclass, but to be fair, not shrinking by comparison, is Kasiah Pickett. So it is all set up for a magnificent second half. Before we get there, though, Brad and also Meg will sum up the first half and do it always, as we do, for Sheen Panel Service. Questionable insurance companies lead to questionable repairs. Come to Sheen Panel Service for the right advice. 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So much to talk about, but as everyone can...

0: catches their breath. Collingwood by 2 points at halftime. 6-3-39 to Melbourne, 5-7-37 right across Australia. Thanks to Macca's. The Macca's World Menu Heist has arrived. The teriyaki chicken is something extraordinary. 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
12: Membry keeps it in play. McGowie's got it. Bends it back off the outside of his wrong boot for an absolutely magnificent goal, and he's now kicked two of them.
0: Magnificent kick by Fridge and Luca Kenfield with an ER not an A and a K not a C. What a moment it could be for Kenfield of Melbourne. And there's your moment. Goal. So halftime here at the G, massive crowd. We all know what the day is about. Brilliant stuff all round, it must be said, pre-game. And what we're witnessing at the moment with Collingwood, 6-3-39 to Melbourne, 5-3-37, our halftime wrap. All thanks to Sheen, Questionable Insurance Companies, lead to questionable repairs. 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Give them a call, 1300 Repair. 2-point margin in favour of Collingwood. Everyone caught their collective breath when Brody Majcek went down under a heavy tackle. Game was stopped for around 8 minutes. And we will update as soon as we're getting any information whatsoever. And again, I thank Peter Larkins for his expert. The fact that Peter was telling us that the arms were moving, but certainly a worrying sight for sure. Let's move on, though. It is halftime, Brad. Our stats are brought to us by Lamaro's Hotel, Melbourne's finest gastro pub. 273 Cecil Street, South Melbourne. Say g'day to Paul DiMartino. Say the go for the snitty, as you always should. But I highlighted before the two stars of the modern game, Ndakos, Kate Pickett, are really treating the crowd to something special.
13: Sure are. Meg's got all the numbers there that matter, but at least Collingwood tried to address the Cozzy Pickett situation, Meg, because Ed Allen's gone all right. He's gone to him a couple of times, at least made him the immediate starting point, but Ed Allen's had a bit of the footy as well.
14: Yeah, he certainly has. So for the Stars, we've got Nick Dacos with 22 and 2 goals. Pickett's had 17 himself, also had 2 goals, 2 goals, 1 in fact. It looks like they've almost shook hands. They went head-to-head for perhaps 10 minutes at the beginning of the game, and from that point on, they've both played that, you know, that modern sort of centre-forward role. So as teams are breaking from the midway point on the ground and they're going forward, they're getting time and space across the 50 and hitting the scoreboard themselves or setting up their mates. As you said, Dacos went a few times on his left into that dangerous scoring position. Led to a turnover, but once he got him on his right foot, he set up teammates on multiple occasions.
13: Well, it's not always just Nick, it's Dacos Inc., isn't it?
14: Oh, absolutely.
13: Because Joshy's had a fair bit of the ball himself as well. And the other thing I wanted to get your thoughts on was Gawn v. Cameron. Gawn was all over him in the first quarter, but I reckon, to his credit, Cameron, the Copeland Trophy winner, I thought he fought back all right in that second quarter.
14: Yeah, he did. I think it's what Max Gawn does defensively, isn't it? We sort of spoke about how he was able to intercept on the last line of defence, and we wondered where the Collingwood players were. Would you be looking for Cameron to go with him everywhere across the ground?
13: Absolutely
14: everywhere.
13: He's aerobically, he can do that.
14: Yeah.
13: He's a bit of a worry in the middle for the centre breaks because he can't leap like Max can, because Max is slightly taller and can leap. But around the ground, you just got to be with him the whole time and make it a 7-on-7. If he goes back, 7-on-7 in the forward line. If he goes anywhere around the ground and really make a contest out of that, I would have thought. But, Langdon on the wing has been good. He's perennially been poor against Collingwood, but I reckon Langdon's been good on his wing on the outer side. He's patrolled up and down, just probably tried to bite off a little bit too much with some of the feeds underground through people's arms and legs and got chopped off a couple of times.
14: Yes, he has actually, in the last two occasions last year, he was the one that went to Dacos as that tag, really effective in the King's Birthday clash last year, kept Dacos to, I think it might have been 13 disposals. When they played again in round 24 last year, Dacos got a hold of him and sort of worked him out and played all over the ground. So he's gone back to that traditional wing role.
13: Explain to our listeners what we were talking about, the contrast in styles at the start of the game. Collingwood loved to gush the ball through the middle of the corridor. Melbourne, on the other hand, more tempered, go around the outside, try and pull Collingwood's defence apart. Because it takes so many people for Collingwood to chain through the middle of the ground. So if they turn it over, open spaces everywhere.
14: Yeah, that's exactly right. And what it takes to play the game in 2026 is having numbers around the ball and using the handball. It's led to a few fumbles, but as you say, they queue up and when they go together, they go fast and they go direct. So Melbourne made a point during the week of reassessing how they were going. They were vulnerable to turnover against GWS and had, I think, they said that they made GWS look like the most efficient team of the year, the way they were able to go back through them. They were defending ball in hand better today.
0: This is the halftime wrap. All thanks to Sheen Panel Service. Questionable insurance companies lead to questionable repairs. Come to Sheen Panel Service for the right advice. Give them a call, 1300 Repair. The 6339 Collingwood, Melbourne 5337. And Sheen Panel Service bring you the halftime wrap. Brad.
13: Yeah, I was just going to say, Meg, and the other thing we talked about was the stoppages, particularly in the forward 50 for both clubs. For Melbourne, you just got to be concentrated on having every exit covered. Don't get too congested in on the ball because you know Collingwood are trying to defend. So if the ball does seep out, you've got somebody there. And a couple of times we saw Melbourne forward hit a forward.
14: Yes, that's what we talk about. That's that word, isn't it? Balance. And that's what it means. It's you have to be able to trust the inside player to go and win the ball and maintain control on the outside. I feel like Collingwood are really comfortable in the chaos. That's how they've had so much success over the last few years. And that's navigating that congestion and knowing where your teammates are. Melbourne are trying to learn to express themselves a bit better through that and to trust and become predictable to each other under the new system.
0: Does either side look like they're going to break the other?
13: No, I think we're just in for a fair dinkum arm wrestle. It may be the 15-minute mark of the last quarter when Nurries are on the line. You know, you've got to go to win. You've got to try and win. We might see the game open up a little bit. I think at this stage, as I say, Tone, a lot of energy is being expended by Collingwood trying to gush the ball through the middle of the ground. A lot of energy is being expended by Melbourne trying to defend that and then spread themselves on the rebound. So I think this is going to go deep this game. It's just who's going to be more proficient. Yep. Forward of the centre more often.
14: Yeah, I thought Melbourne might have been looking to open it up, might have been getting that spread happening, and then the injury happened. There was an 8-plus minute delay, and energy was able to be re-established in Collingwood, and they were able to congest the ball again.
13: What do the numbers tell you at the bottom of the page? Who's got the upside for more, for Collingwood or Melbourne?
14: I think it's pretty evenly matched at the moment. Tone, did you?
0: Yeah, I just have a sneaking suspicion that the Collingwood, through Nick Dacos, I think the his influence becomes more pronounced. But that is in the future, and that is an hour away with massive crowd watching Collingwood at half-time. All thanks to Sheen Panel Service. Give them a call, 1300 Repair. Questionable insurance companies lead to questionable repairs. 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All thanks to Macca's. 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
3: Good afternoon. The MCG has been transformed into a sea of blue for the 12th Big Freeze. Andy Lee was first down the slide, taking the icy plunge as kids' book character Wiz, while Governor-General Sam Mostyn pulled on a D's jersey dressed as the hero Neil himself. Premier Jacinda Allen has made a $500,000 donation to the Big Freeze. One Nation leader Pauline Hanson has told the Premier to suck it up after a billboard portraying Jacinda Allen as a witch was seen driving around Melbourne. Victorian businesses are behind the truck featuring a doctored photo of Ms. Allen wearing a witch's hat with the slogan, Ditch the Witch. Homicide Squad detectives believe a man found dead in Footscray last night knew his attacker. The man was found with serious injuries behind a pub on Nicholson Street near Irving Street just before 8 o'clock. And a reminder for drivers across the state as the King's Birthday weekend continues with Operation Regal in place until midnight. More news after the footy.
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22: Big Gibson to have your company. As the lights take full effect, the evening chill starts to kick in at the packed MCG. But the game is wonderful at the moment. Collingwood 6-3-39, Melbourne 5-7-37. Gives me a chance, Ed. We're not quite as hurried. It was a bit frenetic that first half. But on the boundary for Barry Plant, real estate in safe hands. From the boundary line perspective, Ed, summarise that first half, please.
23: Yeah, Tone, what was said by Megan Brad at halftime on the money, wasn't it? I think after that Brody Majacek stretch, I feel like the D's probably settled a bit quicker than the Pies and they finished off that second half. Both teams will be down to four on the bench for this second half. I've just got confirmation through from Melbourne on Brody Majacek. It's a neck injury. He won't take any further part in the game and he's heading to hospital via ambulance. So, thoughts with Brody Majacek and his family. For Collingwood, of course, Braden Maynard, he's out of the game with that right shoulder injury. Came into the game with it heavily strapped. He had it that surgery on that same shoulder back in 2023. So, ongoing issue for the Collingwood. It's half man. Both sides back out on the ground at the moment. Huge crowd in here, Tim and Tone. The media seats there were oversold down in the front row of the members. There's people beside me having crepes and enjoying footy. I had to wrangle a seat off my friend here, Stella. She's a D's fan. Stella, what do we think of the second half?
24: Good.
23: Go D's.
13: Well done.
22: You know what? At least a tradition's been retained, Ed. It's the interview asking a kid when you're hoping for a couple of sentences strung together and you get a word. Well done, young man. 2-point lead.
23: And the sister's giving me nothing, Tone, as well.
22: Oh, good. 39-39-237. Don't forget the Jackie Falgate. Breakfast tomorrow. Jackie Falgate, Tom, and also Tony Moncler. There will be these code words that we're giving out. Daily prize of $2,000, $20,000 up for grabs. Savings is the one you've got to remember for tomorrow morning. And I'll give you one a little later on. Same thing, but Moncler, Tony that is, will be taking this up. We've got another code word, and that is retirement. So there are two code words, savings and retirement. Phone into breakfast when you get the cue to call, but you won't go off tomorrow because we'll be revealing the three code words you've collected for your chance to win $2,000. Home Safe Wealth Release, assisting older homemakers for owners for over 20 years. 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Stay tuned to 3AW. Tim, we're underway third quarter. Melbourne first to break to the punt road
25: end. And they've started each quarter well, and they're starting this one well. Chandler delivered to Petty, lace out, and he dropped the mark. Taken by Josh Dacos, who kicks as he's backstepping towards midfield. Cleverly done for Collingwood by Cameron. They work it on to Pendlebury, who pushes a pass to within 60. And now a hand pass to the running Rowan Steele, who runs in and kicks a goal for the Magpies. stretches their lead to, I think, its most significant proportion for the day. And that is all of 8 points, 7-3-45 to 5-7-37, Collingwood in front.
13: Beautiful start by the Pies, Meg, but geez, what about the drop mark? Lace
14: out
13: down
14: out in
13: here.
14: Front.
13: Out in front. Yeah. Sort of take the ball completely. Matthew Lords was the best I've seen at it, but you don't sort of bring your arm
14: back into 45.
13: No, don't let it come to you. And run through the line of the ball.
14: And one word for that was punishing on turnover, wasn't it, from the Pies? And we talk about defending ball in hand. Melbourne have to set up as that ball's going forward. You've got to set up in case of a mistake like that, because Collingwood went straight back through them.
22: Ty Power scoreboard. The end of financial year sale is on now. Buy three, get one free. Selected Toyo passenger and SUV tyres. 8 points is Collingwood's margin. They break again through Pendlebury as we've just started the third quarter. Long into almost no person's land. Collingwood try to work it further forward. Bowie there. Ditto Sparrow. Series of handballs as the ball comes out to Langford. Members side. Good target in Gorn. Just a spear 1-2. He wants a runner. Obliging. Sparrow to Langford. This is on the members' wing. Needs a man. Finds one. Sharp forward of the wing. 75 out. Probably a kick in three quarters. Long kick to Sharp. Ah, oh, yeah. Power Bay Market today, the Demons. What a great juggling act that was from Fritsch. And Power Bay bring you the mark of the day. Heat pumps online from Bunnings. 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And while not quite in the flying Ryan class, that was an absolute ripper in a game devoid of aerialists. But completion of the task. 45 out, 45 degree angle. He's kicked it across the face of goal. Collingwood defence is there. Yeah, I think it'll be a mark, and it is to Cameron, who takes it in the back pocket.
13: Can't allow that. That ball's just going to come to ground by the Melbourne forwards.
14: Their ball movement looks really exciting, Melbourne. They're just lacking the finishing touch inside 50, whether that's a drop mark or a shot right across the face.
25: Magpies took it out to the southern pocket, then came back via the goal square. Now down the middle to Crisp. Hand pass to Houston. Goes for a bit of a jog. Has a bounce. Delivers beautifully to Schultz. Forward of the wing. Between wing and half forward, members side. Going to the city end. A loop over the top. Lipinski's got it. Runs almost to 50. Centering kick. Was it marked? Not quite. By the first hammer, Podaski, or has it been paid? It has. He kicked a goal with his first kick in the big time, having waited until the age of 27.
22: Let's go the Harvey Norman replay. Completion mark, ball knocked away, failing to control it. Which is your poison?
14: Drag of the arm down, I think, was the signal ultimately from the umpire.
22: Brad?
13: Yeah, drag down.
22: Tim?
25: Yeah, with the benefit of the slow motion, a drag down time.
22: Eddie?
4: Him, drag down.
22: I'm the only one who thought it was a clean grab.
25: Podaski with the man on the mark, about 21 metres out. He's straight in front and he misses it. Just clipped the post, I think. Minor score, Collingwood 7-4-46. That's a bad miss. His goal with his first kick in league footy was just, he took a mark and just snapped.
22: How's Melbourne kicks or marks the kick in from Bowie? Ball on the deck, Collingwood coming again. Starting the third quarter, brighter. Kick from Nick Dacos to a pack. Got a lovely, long, looping chance. This time the Pies, one behind only. As, I'm going to call him Edgar Allan Poe. Edward Allen goes left, one behind. 7-5-47 is 5-7-37.
13: Melbourne have just got to be a bit more patient, Tim, and just knock the ball around, keep the ball, get it up to the wing before they take the game on. Collingwood want you to rush. They want you to turn it over.
25: Pies by 10 points. Couple of chances going begging in the last 90 seconds. Demons work it to Jack Steele, a hand pass to Bowie. Kick up towards half forward. Chandler at the drop as it came off a pack. Ball under the pack, and umpire Meredith will come in and break it up in the traditional way.
14: Exactly what you're saying there. They went live from half back, didn't they? They've managed the stoppage, but
25: Gorn's dominated the stoppage contest. Melbourne work it to Bowie on the centre line. Oh, his kick's poor. And it lands for Harrison. A hand pass to Perryman. Put himself under a bit of pressure by having a look. And his kick wasn't great, but still Collingwood can make something of it. McStay, a little hand pass to Podaski again. He goes for Membry's lead, but Disco Turner just in enough to prize the footy away. Picked up by Anderson for the Magpies, but he's all wrapped up. And there will be a ball up 45 out from Collingwood's goal.
22: McStay tries to take it from the ruck. 10-point lead to Collingwood. They're inside attacking 50, not for long. Jack Steele got the ball to Gorn. Long on to cross of Melbourne. To the wing it goes. Southern side it was. Well done as Perry takes the mark. Langdon runs to receive the handball. 30-metre pass. Half volley to Fritsch. Got to beat three or certainly not turn it over. He's taken his time, but in all fairness,
14: it's just skill execution costing the D's at the moment. You can have all the systems in play of the most modern football. If you don't hit a kick, you'll be in trouble.
22: Tyre Power scoreboard. Buy three, get one free. The end of financial year sale on Toyo passenger SUVs sees Collingwood 47, Melbourne 37. Ball long from Collingwood's halfback toward half forward-ish. Underneath the slide. The never fails to miss, Tim, I've got to say.
13: Just needed a bit better McStay there. He had got out the back, just didn't got a fingertip on it, couldn't grab it.
22: Ball tossed in. Collingwood about 48 out from goal.
25: Front of the pack, Cozzy Pickett near the boundary. Opts to keep it alive. Bends it back off the outside of his right boot. Nick Dacos, I thought, did enough to be paid a mark there, but the umpire disagreed, and we'll have to accept his judgment for now. Melbourne's footy. Sparrow, little hand pass to Langdon. Back to Sparrow.
13: Oh, no.
25: A vigorous don't argue. Back to Langdon it comes. He gives to Cross, who pokes it forward and on the wing. It's marked by Van Rooyen, who chips inboard. Howes receives it for Melbourne and goes back, and we all draw breath.
22: We do. Still a 10-point margin. Tyre Power scoreboard. Collingwood leads to half-forward it goes. G. Perry, I thought, was being held in the contest by Houston. Umpire said nothing doing. Ball trickles harmlessly out of bounds. Southern side, Brad. Yeah. 52 around from Melbourne's goal at the Punt Road end.
13: Too early again, Mick, to go the long one. You've got to get another short one. Get about 65 out from goal before you put that last kick inside 50.
22: Ball's tossed in. Gorn tries to flip it out the back. See, a lot of holding that time on Chandler. Not paid. Collingwood trying to get out of trouble. Unable to do so. Tholstrup goes long. Now Fritsch was being held. Howe the stronger takes the mark, delivers to Lipinski. Member side halfback Crisp. Oh, he's got to wait on the bounce. Big Dacos makes it work to Lipinski. He'll give it off quickly. Excellent linking up work from Pendlebury. Better kick toward half forward Membry, who's got it 55 metres out. Oh, I just wonder whether he's going to try and square it. Top of the square, Pies are in to attack Melbourne mark. And it was an excellent grab that was taken there, right at the last line by Cross. Well, not quite the last line. Last line-ish.
13: Too slow.
22: He sent it wide that time to Turner, middle of the ground. Perry, they've got a bit of space to move on the southern side, Tim, as Jack Steele puts Melbourne to within 50 of goal.
25: Fritsch and Howe again in the same result as last time. Howe with consummate aerial skill and strength. He centres the ball for Allen, who gives a hand pass to Perryman, who sweeps it wide, a steal by hand to Crisp. Got himself into strife. Terrific tackle by Cozzy, but Crisp got it back to Perryman, who drives it long. Schultz with a big leap. Just failed to come down with the footy. Ground level, tug of war. I reckon it's going to end, as these almost inevitably do. It will. There'll be a ball up, a step outside Collingwood's 50 on their right half forward flank.
22: In the close game, I'm prepared to go with the first big statement, Tim.
25: Tone.
22: Collingwood going like absolute winners. Out of the ruck, Cameron takes it. Kicks toward full forward. A lot of holding taking place. But stay, flight of the ball. Brave stuff.
25: Great call,
22: he hasn't kicked the goal yet, but
25: no,
22: thank you.
25: No, I was talking about Collingwood going like winners. He kicks this.
22: Now, that's what I'm talking about. He's got to stop it. Power Bay, mark of the day. Flight of the ball. It was very good, Tim. Heat pumps available online at Bunnings Warehouse. Now, they lead by 10 points at the moment. I'm going to get some stats in a moment just to give you a heads up. McStay the kick. City in. 25 out. Massive crowd. Do the Pies fans like it? In affirmation, and there's one. So McStay has his second. At 5.53 to 5.737. 16 points is the margin, Tim. All on the Tyre Power scoreboard. The end of financial year sale. It's on now. 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Right now, I've given you a minute or so. I would like, all thanks to Lamaro's Hotel, go to Sneddy down in 273 Cecil Street, St. Melbourne. What I would like you to do is some form of affirmation about my observation that Collingwood's going like winners.
14: Well, the standout stats for you are 18-8 contested possession and 10-4 inside 50s. So they're really dominant at the moment in the third quarter.
22: Anyone want to jump on the bus?
13: Melbourne are cooling themselves. They've got to steady, got to be more composure about their style of footy.
25: Gawn dominant again in the air to Cozzy Pickett, who just got a bit carried away with his own finessing ability and lost control of it. Now he's down and he looks to be in a bit of bother off the ball. Picked up by Chandler. Hand pass to Jack Steele. Kicked a full forward. Off Collingwood fingers. Out to the pocket. Perryman has it covered. Swings a left footer to nobody in particular other than Van Royen. No. There's a whistle. There's a free kick. And it will
22: play.
25: Go
22: I think it's stop play,
25: Melbourne's way. For Cozzy. Well, that's bad luck because Melbourne were in control.
22: Harvey Norman replay. Oh, he stretched the leg. Everything A-OK. It was a free to Melbourne.
14: He just studs over the top of his left foot.
22: Good spot, Meg. Spot on. Off. Well, they've got possession of the ball. Timon can go long.
25: Chandler stabs it beautifully to Petty's lead. And he's wrapped everything around it. 20 metres out. Maybe a touch more directly in front.
13: I'm trying to start my own bandwagon here.
14: Oh, you are? I saw that little clap.
13: Melbourne are far from out of this tone. They're just falling for the trap of playing frenetic, crazy football. That's what Collingwood wants you to do, because they want you to turn the football over. Just be measured. Just be a little bit more tempered about the way you go about moving the footy.
25: Low-scoring game, so 16 points can feel like a bigger lead than it really is. Petty to cut into it. And he does.
22: Tyre Power scoreboard, Tim, 8.5.53, Collingwood, Melbourne cut the lead, 6.7.43, 3RW is football.
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14: You're absolutely right, Brad. Melbourne are right in this. They're playing some great football. It's just their connection ahead of centre, because they're kicking long to 1v1s. And Collingwood are ultimately getting it done in those contests at the moment. They need to be able to generate that extra runner ahead of play to put some speed on the game.
13: Yeah. It's okay to kick long, but don't do it too early. You know, get yourself up sort of forward of the centre wing position before you do that.
22: Get you in a moment, Eddie, please. On the boundary line there for Barry Plant Real Estate. As a matter of fact, in safe hands. Ed, an update, please.
6: Yeah, Cozzy came from the field just after that goal ton. Doctors went to him, then the doctors left him. He must be fine.
22: Out of the middle, McCreary gets the clearance. Collingwood centre forward. Defence of Melbourne stands firm. McDonald goes wide. Langdon's got two or three steps that time on Roan Steele.
14: That's it. Here's the run.
22: It's coming right now. Over the top, Rivers receives the handball. Little bit jittery, but it's okay to Fridge to the feet, knees, whatever it is. That time of Rivers, and a stoppage takes place. Four to the wing, southern side. As the ball is tossed up, maybe Melbourne barely into attack. Margins 10 in favour of Collingwood. Ball comes free from the contest. A chance now. Sparrow's kick goes forward. Collingwood numbers behind the ball. Oh, Lipinski, now did he have it? Was crashed into. Play on is the call. Gawn has to release the footy. Fritch emerges. Round the body. Snap. Is that the goal of the day? Yes, it is. For Star 21. 20 years of keeping you connected. And it tightens up again to 4 points. As Fritch's goal takes Melbourne to 7.749. Collingwood 8.553, Tim. Tyre Power scoreboard. as soon as Collingwood looked like breaking, as they did with a 2.5 goal lead, Melbourne with consecutive goals.
13: It's not always about precision, is it?
14: It is certainly not. So a lot of the time it's about numbers, and they had enough pressure there, enough presence when Max Gawn challenged forward, brought the ball to ground. They were able to keep it in and create a scoring opportunity.
25: Tellingly, Collingwood changed four players after that goal. Coming on, Pendlebury, Nick Dacos, Josh Dacos and McStay. They were on the bench while Melbourne pulled back those two goals. McStay goes into the ruck against Kenfield. Melbourne look as though they might win the exchange. Jack Steele's got it. He's buried in a tackle by McCreary. And there'll be a ball up just outside the big circle towards the southern stand side of the ground. Umpire Mollison throws it up. McStay brings it down. Again, the tackling is tight.
13: Tim, the Collingwood way is a taxing style of football. They go 100 mile an hour, but you can't keep doing it for the full 30 minutes of a quarter.
25: McStay got the tap. Windsor got a kick, but straight into a smother. Ball still in dispute and still in the centre circle. Chandler's got it. We're right back where we started. We are in the pupil of the bullseye in the middle of the ground.
22: Exactly. Ball hits the deck after the restart. That's Latrell.
14: We and every player on the ground almost.
22: Yeah. Tell you something, must be some sort of player, Tim. 12 games and we're first naming him like Carl and Cathy. Well, in the middle, it has to be. Melbourne's way, advantage paid. They go forward, but just a little bit ambitious. Jack Steele kicked it straight to Frampton, closer to centre-half, back to Goey. Stats for Lamaro's, please, 273. I would like an indication on Jordan DeGoey's game, please.
14: Let me go back to the entire match for you there. Jordan DeGoey has had...
22: Should be a mark to Melbourne as not paid. Feel free to interrupt. Everyone else at AW does it. Meg?
14: He's had 12, Tone. 12 disposals. 6-6.
22: Okay. Clearly, I'm just getting the spark. Nothing too exciting there. It's off the pack. Perryman goes long. But his kick, Tim, is able to be intercepted by Lever. Check the scores. 4-point margin, the Pies. 53-49. Tyre Power scoreboard. The sale is on the end of financial year sale on Toyo. What are you giggling about?
13: I'm just saying, sorry for me talking while you were interrupting, Tim.
25: Lights on at the MCG. Evening falling. Kick to the wing from Turner of Melbourne. No one can mark it. It's a Melbourne ball, and Howells, as he's slung, gets a kick forward almost to the 50. Fritz arrives, knocks it on, but Perryman is able to accept and kick to Crisp, who steers his kick. Beautiful user with that left boot to Houston, who's played on and puts the ball into the 50 to Schultz. And he's marked it about 47 metres out. He kicks quickly to DeGoey, and he's going to be going back and lining up for his third of the day.
22: But importantly, Timmy's 13th possession.
25: That's it. How did you know that number straight off the top of your head, Tony?
14: And his seventh kick, mate.
22: And he's, thank you very much.
14: Now, what I don't have numbers on is his explosivity and exactly how quickly he can move, but the eye test says very, very fast.
25: Man on the mark, 30 out. That's angle exhausting. 45 degrees. Highly skilled player. DeGoey comes in and misses. Hooked it to the left. Minor score. Collingwood 8-6. 54, Melbourne 7-7-49. Then misses from set shots, which for one team or other are going to prove costly at the end of the day.
22: So Melbourne long on the kick in, can win a ground level shot. Oh, ran straight into Schultz. And this time, Tim, Schultz get the free. Sharp is gone with a capital G, and Schultz can send the Pies back, who lead by 5 points. The pocket's to go. He's going to get a moment stay there. Can't complete the mark. Defence under pressure. High contact, I thought, on a Collingwood player. As
13: can he feigned a bit there? Put a bit of a mayo on that one, I think, Tone.
22: Look, he might have. Is that young Roan Steele? It was. McStay, tap. Schultz outside attacking 50. Hurries a kick, not good. Now they can break. Latrell's got it. Handball, Kasaya. Didn't really go hard for it. Tries to draw the 50, unable to do so. Concedes ground to the southern. Halfback flank, defensive 50. As Lever just stands there.
13: There's a kick and retain it here.
22: Just let's go short. And Latrell, who started it, got it back. Good hard running.
13: Pack your way up the wing a little bit. Get it out of that defensive area.
22: He does, almost to the wing, southern side. Howe flies high, no cigar. Picked up there by Fritsch, who ran into trouble. How's the umpire going to see it?
25: Not to Collingwood's advantage, Tone, by the sound of that.
22: Well, Tim, I'd have to say, it was graduation with honours from the University of the Bleedingly Obvious. Ball goes on, Tim, and now Collingwood out.
25: McCreary to Josh Dacos, and on the lead, skidding along on his knees, is our man, Podiaski. He kicks and he misses his target. The intercept mark taken by Tom McDonald. And now Melbourne can rebound, but they won't rebound hard as they just steady things out on the half-back flank. Langford gave it to Cozzy Pickett. He kicks short to Rivers, still behind the wing. And now Langford, who ran forward, goes 12 or 15 and kicks. But he overshot Kenfield, and Frampton at the back said, thank you very much, and took the mark.
22: Yeah, Frampton has it. 5-point margin, Collingwood leads. Tyre Power scoreboard, 21 gone third quarter. I just suspect Lipinski wasn't overly keen. You had the best look at that, Ed, down there for Barry Plant Real Estate. Don't know his heart was fully in it to keep the ball alive.
6: No, he saw the boundary line and thought, I'm not going to get lassoed here, Tone. I'll just let it go out.
22: That word is banned. Because we've got people back in the studio that think they're Murray Dragon. AA at Saturday. There you go. Dacos, Nick, gets it to Schilt. To Lipinski. Bad handball to Ngoi. Umpire said he released it. Collingwood hang on to it. Alan Hamble over the top. Schilt's top of the square. I like the Pies in the run here. And a great grab is taken. Now, I don't know what the booing is about.
13: Oh, he's hot. He's gone, Tone.
25: He was right there, absolutely dead set, and it wasn't paid, which made me think it was a square up for the one over on the other side a little while ago.
13: Game of tennis, 15 all.
22: So the margin is 5 points. Collingwood through Buller, dead in front, 10 metres out. He can just take his time, catch his breath, come in and extend the margin by the maximum, which he should, and he does. 9654 the Pies. Melbourne 7749 on the Tyre Power scoreboard. I think we need to have a look though, Brad, at the, and not that you want to overemphasise umpiring decisions, but the Harvey Norman replay, best of everything at Harvey Norman, would probably vindicate Melbourne's, dare I say, Tim, disagreements.
13: Yeah, I mean,
22: with the decision.
13: There's
22: or not
13: the feed.
22: Decision.
13: He takes him on. He's gone. Takes him to ground. Incorrect disposal. Ball flushes out. Collingwood get it. Ball goes into the danger spot.
22: Yeah.
13: For the marks. But I tell you what, McCreary has lifted his rating in this quarter. I reckon he's been one that's sort of given a little bit of leg speed and a little bit of dash.
22: Daniel Turner is entitled to be disappointed that he didn't get the free kick.
25: It's a really important one. Collingwood out to 11 points, but Gawn takes it out of the air in the ruck and bombs it very high and mongrel-like. Still Melbourne are a bit of a chance. Langford, a hand pass to Petty. Back to Langford. Time to steady. Have a look.
13: Yes.
25: And kick. A brilliant goal. A star 21 goal of the day from Harvey Langford. Almost on the boundary line. Perfectly measured off, and it's back to 5 points. 9-6-60 to 8-7-55. Collingwood lead on the Tyre Power scoreboard.
13: Well, I'm saying yes because he's my bold prediction, but he's gone good. He's going well. He's working hard up to half-back flank. He's helping run the ball between the two 50-metre arcs. He's been a little bit untidy with his disposal, Meg, but that's what he can do when he gets time and space.
14: And that's what Melbourne have been missing, just the class to finish in front of goal. And we had the perfect shot of it from the commentary box on the left foot. He knew what he was trying to do, and he took the steadying couple of steps to execute.
22: 3 minutes, 12 seconds remain to three-quarter time of playing time. Well, on the whiteglovemover.com.au clock, the best of the best in moving in Australia. Secondary throw-ups, sort of rather impolite, Tim, but the ball's going into the air for a second time in a space of a couple of moments. Ground level win Melbourne, and the clearance that time was good toward half-forward from Sparrow. barging through Pickett to Sharp. Good handball. Frees up Melbourne. Now Collingwood defence at sixes and seven. Chandler, oh, that's a bad handball. He has put Langford under awful pressure. No free kick. Frampton takes on one, takes on two. Got the boot away. Off fingertips, the ball will go and run out of bounds. It's touched. One behind. And the crowd absolutely loving it at the moment.
13: Great pressure by both teams, Tone. It was excellent by both under siege, and someone had to find a way to get it over the line.
22: Late in the third quarter, 3RW, 5AA, 6PR football. All thanks to Macca's. The World Heist menu has arrived. Collingwood by 5 points, Tim, and they've got it just back of the wing on the member side, the Pies.
25: Yeah, Gorn again, dominant, but the Magpies take the ball off his palm down. McStay's got it on the wing, weaves forward, drives long, one-on-one, 20 metres from goal. How will it drop? To Bowie's advantage. Little hand pass. Keeps the Demons under pressure. Rivers had it. He lost it, and the ball disappeared under a pack. Very willing players.
14: Very, very lucky to get away with that one. His teammates abandoned him as he won possession, just tried to spread too soon.
25: 20 out in front of goal, McStay and Gorn. It bobbles off about three sets of hands and then disappears under another pack.
22: Has Nick Dacos spent a lot of time on the bench this third quarter?
6: Tone, I'll come back to you on that one just while the ball's in the air.
22: Okay, ball knocked away by Gorn. Nick Dacos has it. Freed the arms, got a tap away that time, not far at all. And the kick from Tholstrup to the wing on the southern side. Two hands go at it, taken out of bounds by Van Rooyen. No, not actually precise, but his influence on the game's gone down, or he's been down there a little bit more often.
6: Yeah, just the three touches for the game. He has been rotating a little bit more this game, I noted. I think he's been playing around 70% game time so far.
25: Just Collingwood side of the southern wing, a win to Cameron in the ruck. He gets a kick forward. McStay came from behind. Couldn't mark it. Rivers, a hand pass to Tom McDonald, who was back behind him. He sees Langford running into some space and delivers to him well. Brad Hardy's man trots off the defensive 50, has a bounce, runs some more, and then kicks across the wing. No one can mark it. Cross was his target, but the kick was too strong for him.
22: Yeah.
25: Josh Dacos thrown to the ground. He foxed for the free kick, and he rightly got it. Didn't take possession of the ball. The tackle came. Dacos' ball at defensive 50.
22: Harry Sharp just threw it into his... Well, not threw it, but his back was turned and he delivered it. You've seen 50 for something a lot worse. Long kick Perryman to the wing it goes. Big fist come up. Off hands it goes. Roan steals there. He pushed it into Bowie. So no free kick either way there.
14: Perryman Knighton for the quarter. So he's certainly lifted as well, contributing up half back and has an awareness for Cozzy Pickett.
22: Minute to go. The Melbourne team showing 60, which I'm assuming is the minute to go. Gorn, the tap. Nick Dacos pushed off the ball. Jack Steele got one high. Had to be approved.
13: Sharp's been very negative on Josh Dacos. Too negative for my liking. When Melbourne have got the ball, he's got to make position.
22: Jack Steele goes long. Frampton's made his way to the front. Nick Dacos is down. 5-point game. Collingwood has it. Minute to go. Dangerous handball. Pendlebury turned over. Tim Melbourne's got a chance.
25: Rare error by Pendlebury. The ball kicked forward by Sparrow, but he's done neither one thing nor the other. He overshot his teammate. Fritz arrives though to keep it alive. Tackled. Lost it. Collingwood fans saying that's ball. I don't think the players care. They're going to bang it out of immediate danger. Quaynor kicks long. Lipinski marks. And now the Collingwood fans say, how about 50? He was thrown to the ground. We're about to kick a goal off the half-back flank. Hand pass to Nick Dacos. Kick along the wing. Marked by Tholstrup, who then delivers a perfect pass to umpire Roger because the siren had sounded. And at three-quarter time, if this isn't game on, I don't know what is. In the big freeze match on the King's birthday, Collingwood lead Melbourne by 5 points, 9-6, 60 to 8-7, 55 on the Tyre Power scoreboard.
22: There's spreads of goal kickers. McStay to Goey with a couple. Petty and Kasiah Pickett with a couple, but has been very little in it all day, and we have one quarter remaining, a game befitting of the occasion. Collingwood 9660 to Melbourne 8755 right across Australia. 36PR in Perth, 5AA in Adelaide and Relays, brought to you by Macca's. Macca's World Hot Menu Heist has arrived. 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
25: They work it on to Pendlebury, who pushes a pass to within 60, and now a hand pass to the running Rowan Steele, who runs in and kicks a goal for the Magpies.
22: Gordon has to release the footy. Fritsch emerges. Round the body. Snap! Is that the goal of the day? Yes, it is! For Star 21!
25: 21. Melbourne with a bit of a chance. A Langford. A hand pass to Petty. Back to Langford. Time to steady. Have a look. Yes. And kick. A brilliant goal!
22: All set up for the grandstand finish. Collingwood 9660, Melbourne 8755. 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First things first, Eddie Summerfield on the boundary. 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
28: Tone, we'll start with what we do know. Brody Majacek has been taken to hospital with a neck injury after a Billy Frampton tackle in that second quarter. Braden Maynard, he's out of the game also during the second quarter with a right shoulder injury. Max Gawn, he just spent most of this three-quarter time break down in the rooms with the doctors. Not sure why, I'm asking the club. For Collingwood, you mentioned Nick Dacos. I think he just had the three or four possessions. We'll check for Lamaro's in a second exactly how many in that third quarter. 20 plenty of time to get his calves worked on by the physios during that three-quarter time break. So one to watch during that last quarter. We just know how much they've tightened up in recent weeks for the Pies, the Collingwood superstar.
0: Thank you very much, Ed. Let's get some stats, as he said, for Lamaro's in Cecil Street, South Melbourne.

0: it's just that sort of game. Collingwood to the punt road end, and they will break first. Long kick that time then from Allen, going inside 50. Oh, he's a chance now. Podaski had it. Ball was knocked down. Good tackle that time, McCreary. Ball 25 out, close to the boundary line, punt road end. And the first foray forward is Collingwood's.
1: Well, you just know Collingwood are going to throw absolutely everything at it in this first few minutes.
0: Gorn tries to flip it out the back. House had it. He is escorted over the line. And from there, Tim, it'll be thrown in. So let's set it all up. Collingwood 9660. Melbourne 8755. Collingwood to the punt road end. They have it into attack, 30 around from their goal. Half forward, forward, pocket left. Tim coming back into play.
2: Gorn has prime posse, got something onto it. Steele, Jack Steele knocked it on for Melbourne. Out beyond Collingwood's 50. Lipinski had a go, but lost it. Was socketed by Sharp, but into the corridor. And Collingwood are a chance. Josh Dacos, long and high and well marked. In front of goal by Buller again. He kicked one late in the third quarter from about this range, although he tried very hard to hit the post. And he's just taken another Power Bay mark of the day. Power Bay heat pumps available online at Bunnings Warehouse. And even though this is a straightforward shot, Collingwood fans would regard it as a Star 21 goal of the day if he can kick it and stretch the lead with a little security blanket out to 11 points. He goes back a long way. And now he starts stepping it out, coming in very, very carefully. Kicks it from inside 25, and he makes no mistake. So Collingwood get the first of the last, and they're 11 points up, 10-6, 66 to 8-7, 55. Buller's second. That's all on the Tyre Power scoreboard.
1: Well, you, Collingwood, are going to throw everything at it. And what happened there was Buller has been good in the second half, fresher than Max. Max gassed him, goes down there, wanted to engage in body work. Then it becomes technique rather than strength, and Buller had it.
3: Absolutely, and he sort of started behind but engaged at exactly the right time, did Buller, and it was made a Power Bay mark of the day because of the calibre of the opponent that he took it on.
1: Makes a big difference. Got to have some petrol tickets in you.
0: Yep, first blow landed by Collingwood. Final quarter extends the margin to 11 points, 66 to 55. We are 2.5 minutes. Final quarter. Tyre Power. Mega financials, end of year financial sale is on. Pendlebury's kick. Bounce baited McCreary. Just harassed sufficiently by Pickett. Puts his kick off. And it was a wonderful chase from Kasiah. As the ball's kicked out of bounds, Lever can go short, and it's effective.
1: But there's McCreary wheels again. Tony, he's got speed.
0: That he has. Thalstrup took the mark. Up the middle of the ground, Bray, but oh, what an excellent grab. Front of the pack that time. Jack Steele marks it. Now this time Melbourne's out, Tim.
2: And it is Chandler, Windsor, who kicks towards half forward. Ball in dispute. Gorn has it. He gives a little hand pass to the running Windsor, who has a couple of bounces and goes for goal and puts it through. Although the Collingwood defenders are protesting, saying it clipped the inside of the right post. Both of them raised the objection. And they brought on a conference.
0: Yeah.
2: And it looks as though the umpire's call was a behind.
0: It'll be a quick review, this one. Oh, yeah. Like, a warning leg break would be as happy with that, having hit the post, Tim. No need to even dissect it any further. He says, hopefully, we're on behind.
4: Hello.
0: Thank you, Murray. Windsor, who's been quiet by his standards today, but just a little taste of what he can do. Gee, that's a dangerous kick in from the Pies that time.
1: That's a daisical kick, wasn't it, Tony?
0: Yeah.
1: Kicked it on his head, not only close to the boundary, he hit it on his head.
0: Result of which is it holds up half forward right, members side to the City and Melbourne into attack. What about 55 around from their goal? Gorn, Cameron, the latter, the stronger. Now he's kicked it quickly, but unfortunately it's bouncing end on end. And the turnover free kick.
2: How would you describe the free kick that's been paid, Tony?
0: I'd describe it as a turnover free kick would be described. Yeah, get a sound effect back in the studio for a turnover. As it's going to be taken there by Tom McDonald.
1: Just want to see Melbourne be a bit more measured in their movement here, Vic. They just don't want to buy into this rush that Collingwood.

0: someone.
1: I'm going to come up with eight synonyms, Tim, by that next week, as Tom McDonald goes short-ish. Harrison Petty, I thought, was pulled down. Yep. Should be a Melbourne free kick. And it is. So, Tim, they've got to go now. The Demons, they trap 5 minutes gone, final quarter. 10 points they trail Melbourne, but deep into attack.
0: Good kick. Van Rooyen had a run at it, but ran under it. Demons, oh, there looked to be a goal there for the taking, but the waters parted, and Crisp ran onto it. A hand pass about 30 metres to Schultz, who gives a little one to Lipinski, who draws the pressure and then gives to Frampton. He does the same to Allen, who mongrels his kick. Lost distance. Tom McDonald should have marked it. The mongrel kick might have got him. It came at him a little unpredictably, and he dropped the ball over the boundary line, so there'll be a throw-in just Collingwood side of the members' wing.
1: Yeah. Game 23 for Edward Allen, Tim. You've got to like what you see. This is a player of the future for the Pies. Cameron, the tap, the clearance, Melbourne through Sharp, and it's a good one too. Middle of the ground, the Mark Van Rooyen.
0: Got to go wide.
1: Well, that's exactly what he's done. Has Chandler a chance for Fritsch? Bounces up. Got to bring it around his body from 35 metres. Oh, he's given that a decent ride. He has given it a wonderful ride. And it's a goal to the Demons. His second. And they go to 9-8-62 Melbourne. 6.5 minutes gone, final quarter. Collingwood 10-6-66. It is the second to Fritsch. But set aside the pressure of the game, Meg. We know that's intense at the moment. Four-point game. But to bring it round your body, across your body, running away from goal, well done, Bailey Fritsch.
2: Extraordinary skill. He would have been over 35 metres out. His first goal was similar. He's got an amazing ability to finish around his body, and that's what Melbourne need at the moment.
1: Let's have a look at the Harvey Norman replay. Just, Brad, how skillful this was.
0: Oh, yeah, and don't deny what Chandler did too, to put him, put the ball out in front. Yep. They don't always have to hit your target. Put it there where they can run onto it. And he just loves those ones around the corner, Fritz.
3: Oh, kick in it again, and I reckon that's about the way it'll be at the end of the day. Collingwood win a hard ball. Allen did well to scramble a left footer to Lipinski. Hand pass wider to Josh Dacos. Now to DeGoey, and now back to Josh Dacos, who steers his kick into the 50. He did it well. I reckon Steele might have had his arm tugged. No free kick. Collingwood fans politely say they don't like it very much. Picked up by Chris. He kicks to the goey. A bit strong for him. McCreary's there riding shotgun. Got it. Couldn't get out of a tackle. Back to the goey. Neither can he. He's down. He's gone. He's gone.
0: Oh, there goes the square up, Tim.
1: Let's get out the biggest screen we've got from Harvey Norman and take us through this one, Brad.
0: No way. He didn't ankle tap him. He grabbed him, he tackled him, he was in front of him, and the goey fell on top of him. That's not a trip.
1: Okay, Tim, this is an extraordinarily hard shot, but someone who can make it look easy.
3: He's outside the boundary line, the man on the mark 20 metres out. He kicks way across the goal face. Plenty of big, tall Melbourne defenders there to hammer it over the boundary line. Throw in at Collingwood's attacking end of the ground, which is the punt road end.
1: 4-point margin to the Pies, 66-62. It is all on the tyre power scoreboard. Ball tossed in. Can Melbourne make the most of this little advantage? Off their head, they've got to hold firm. They will. Oh, Lever was slow that time. High kick flirts with the boundary line.
0: Well done.
1: And it
2: well
1: was,
2: done.
1: Well, which bit was the well done bit? Was the Bolstra bit or was it the McCreary bit? Because I'm not prepared to say it was 6 of 1, half a dozen the other. But I reckon it was 8 of 1 McCreary, 4 of the other to Tholstrup. Result, ball out of bounds, half forward left, 50 metres out. Collingwood into attack. McCreary, handball to the goey, to McCreary, kept running. Kick around the body from Lipinski. High toward full forward. Off hands it goes. Melbourne defence under pressure. Can they hold up one more time? Langdon tries to. Nearly stolen. Allen in there. Allen, magnificent tackle on McDonald. Ball against the boundary line. 15 out from the Collingwood goal. Punt road end. forward pocket right, Tim. Collingwood by 4 points.
3: The numbers 11, Gawn and McStay. It is grabbed by Nick Dacos, who kicks. Well, that was a real Hail Mary shot.
4: Yeah.
3: And it went across the goal face, out on the full. A Melbourne free kick in the back pocket on the members' side of the ground. And Tholstrup takes it, kicks half distance to Bowie. Still well inside defensive 50. Kicks neatly towards the centre line. Van Rooyen up. Had to just force it down. It looked as though it might fall for Lipinski, but it got away from him, and he sees it over the boundary line for a throw in Collingwood side of the members' wing. The Magpies 10-6, 66. The Demons 9-8, 62 on the tyre power scoreboard.
1: 11 minutes gone, final quarter. Ball four to the wing members' side. Collingwood barely into attack. Gawn tries to take it from the ruck. Jack Steele tries to push it forward. Pack of players form. Meg McDonald, your thoughts?
2: How do you tell Melbourne to be measured but brave at the same time, Brad? They've got to go with some energy at the moment.
4: Just got to play smart, not be too intense.
1: So it's a bit like having a diet drink and putting 5 teaspoons of sugar in. Thanks, Meg, as the ball goes long towards Petty. They're at full forward. Ball spills. Collingwood defence now under pressure. Oh, there's a lot of pushing taking place.
3: A lot of pressure taking place too, Tone.
1: What did I say?
3: Yeah, pushing.
1: Good.
2: It's like having a Coke, no sugar with the 2 scones I had at halftime.
1: You've got it in one. That's it. Measured, but got to play with there. 4 points to margin. Collingwood leads. Melbourne has it at the right end. Windsor, 7:20. Didn't have the ball. Another stoppage. Brad Hardy.
4: Yeah, I'm glad Collingwood just need to sweep someone off into the goal square. You don't want to have one dribbling through at ground level.
1: Ball is tossed up, thrown down. Our expert comments today. Our experts, Meg McDonald, Brad Hardy for Catalano. Save a massive 70% off store-wide. The Catalano stock take sale event till the 28th of June. Out the back defensively, Lipinski just tries to gently caress a ball to half back. How is there? Membry's there. Ball in dispute. Cross of Melbourne over the top of it. Oh, don't tell me he's going to get knocked over. Like Quaynor just went in, like one of those Wild West saloons where the doors open and you fall on your Tijuana coming out. Ball near enough neutral territory, southern side, another stoppage takes place.
2: It just looks like this sort of play is in Collingwood's bones. Melbourne are learning it and they're developing, but Collingwood have done this.
1: So, Tim, play. Melbourne are barely into attack, lead by 4 points.
3: Langdon's got it. He gives to Fritsch. Back to Langdon. He's blocked. He's at the 50. Good centering ball. Gone up. Couldn't hang on to the mark. Ground level sharp there. Dangerous. But away comes Lipinski. Sweeps a hand pass to Schultz. To a one-on-one. Melbourne side of the wing. Bullet brought it down. Doesn't have a crummer. Bowie was there for Melbourne. And the Demons hold up. Howes. A long floating hand pass to Langford. Now to back. Bangs it long and just misses, and Collingwood still lead by 3 points. Sorry, you might have missed a couple of words there. I think in my excitement,
1: yes,
3: I accidentally touched these very sensitive microphone buttons.
1: That's it, Tim. It'll happen.
4: I thought you were swearing.
1: So, the long kick in.
3: I will not be silenced.
1: How long? Collingwood, Bowie at the back. Handball into traffic and turned over. Nick Dacos took a couple with him. Oh, neat sidestep. Ball ends up with Buller of Collingwood. Has to wait on it. Oh, there, Lipinski got one over the chops. Play on the call. Langford, Jack Steele, Sharp of Melbourne all combined to half forward. One-on-one marking. Oh, what a power bay grab that was. Under pressure, Fritsch has got it 35 metres out. The power bay heat pumps. He'd be putting them on his arms. The solar solutions. Just get one in all from Bunnings. Power Bay's the only name. And this, not to put too fine a point on it. A goal obviously puts Melbourne in front, but maybe the pendulum has swung back towards the Demons. Experienced player Fritsch. 40 out, dead in front. Ball on its way. The crowd roar. Players come from... Well, I was going to say all points of the compass, Brad, but those within about 10 metres, they're pretty knackered.
4: Oh, they are.
1: 10-9, 69 Melbourne. 10-9, 69 Melbourne. Lemon chicken. Thank you. 10-6, 66 Battle of Hastings. 3-point margin to Melbourne, and that is all.
4: a great
1: on the Tyre Power scoreboard.
4: A great 2-on-1 win on the wing here, Mick.
2: Your mate, Harvey Langford.
4: Yes, again. And a 1-on-1 between the two, the defender and the forward. Brilliant.
2: Yes, because his handball release, his 2v1 win, handball release allowed a bit more speed on the game in the controlled, measured way that we were after. And there's been none better at putting into space and receiving in space than Bailey Fritsch this afternoon.
1: On the boundary line for Barry Plant Real Estate in safe hands. Did we get over 90,000 here?
5: Just shy, Tone, 88,019, but that does make it the biggest ever Big Freeze crowd. 88,000 people and 19.
0: Collingwood win the centre contest. Houston runs onto a hand pass, tried to kick the living suitcase out of it, miscued. Schultz managed to get it on to Cameron, to Pendlebury, to Lipinski, but not cleanly. Schultz has got it. Oh, he hurried his kick. And he missed. A minor score. The margin is 2 points Melbourne's way. Lots of time left. We've only gone 16 in the last quarter on the white glove mover clock.
1: Melbourne short on the kick into Rivers. Member's side, 40 metre putt. What an excellent grab that was by young Cross of Melbourne. Under pressure. Solid hands. Melbourne by 2 points. Here we are at the 16-minute mark, final quarter. Ball on the members' wing and beyond. Crisp knocks it into a pack. Melbourne have got the numbers. Fall of the ball. Picked up by Sparrow. Goes to half forward. Getting there first. Frampton. Defensive handball to Jeremy Howe. Ooh. High kick. Dare I say, almost...
4: Punch it forward.
1: Lackadaisical. But Collingwood come up with it. And handball into space that time to Goey. Awful. Turned over. Picked up by Chandler. The pass to Petty. And I think we're all in a bit of shock, certainly me, at how a bad error to make there. Harvey Norman replay. Does that tell us a story? The Goey handball was there but missed everything.
2: I think he saw Cade Chandler closing on Dacos and tried to put it into space, but too much space and allowed pressure to come from all angles. Really well done by Blake Howes. And as the game opens up, Melbourne look increasingly dangerous.
1: To come in, extend Melbourne's 2-point lead. Petty, 45 metres out to the city end. Ball on its way, looks shallow from the get-go. One behind results, 10-10-70 Melbourne. Collingwood 10-7-67. You've got a Dacos update, please, Ed.
5: Tone, I reckon Jordan Ngoi is looking for Dacos then, and he just really struggled to run. Just the five touches so far this quarter and five in the last.
1: Bad kick, and it was, Tim. Collingwood scramble out, still in defensive 50. Nick Dacos has the footy.
0: It's all scramble for Collingwood right now. That's a lovely kick, though, to Cameron. And now Nick Dacos comes for the hand pass and gives it to his elder brother, who kicks up towards half forward, but it is well covered. Tom McDonald dropped the mark. It's taken by Anderson, who swings it goalward and kicks the goal. The Magpies are back in front. 11-7-73 to 10-10-70 in the face of the black sky above the MCG. The seagulls take flight, as you would if you heard 50 or 60,000 Collingwood fans roar like that.
4: Not for the first time today, Meg. Tom McDonald, rookie error there. You've got to be committed on that ball. He had his name written all over that one. He sort of reached in and knew there had to be a contest coming the other way.
2: Yeah, there have been a few times across that half back line that Melbourne have looked where they should have launched, get called in by your teammates, make that big play, but Dacos putting speed on the game off half back was the difference once again.
0: A minute earlier, Petty should have kicked a goal. Melbourne Raid points up and the game's almost gone. Now Collingwood are in front.
1: 8 minutes 44 playing time left. White glove mover clock. Play in the middle of the ground. Allen, the youngster, imposing himself. Kicks Collingwood inside attacking 50. Massive tackle applied by McStay. He will be rewarded for the Pies and have a shot at goal 45 metres out.
4: Bit stiff there, Turner. Got the hospital hand pass. A half metre give. They're no good. You've got a handball to create. Don't make it someone else's problem. That's exactly what happened there.
2: Just had to know he had to handball himself within a split second of receiving. Tried to run it out.
1: Daniel McStay. It's a 3-point margin to Collingwood. We're at the 20-minute mark final quarter to the punt road end. Near enough directly in front within kicking range. The ball's on its way. it looks right, it stays right, and one behind results. Maybe cancelling out the petty miss. 74 Collingwood, 74 Melbourne. Tyre Power scoreboard. The end of financial year sale is on at your Tyre Power dealer. Tim, 7.5 minutes remain. Melbourne go long to the members' wing.
3: Where it's one-on-one. Quaynor's found himself in some very difficult one-on-ones lately, but it's Collingwood's ball. They work it to Perryman, who's running goalward. He kicks across the face. It's all Melbourne. Schultz had two big men against him. One was enough. Tom McDonald took the mark, and he kicks quickly to Howells, who pumps a hand pass to Gorn out beyond the 50, drives it with the right boot to the wing. Petty there, got a hand onto it, didn't mark it, but collected the spillage.
4: Gotta give.
3: Gave to Latrell Pickett. A hand pass for Fritsch, who is the real danger man up forward. He's 75 from home though. Hand pass to Cross, gets it onto his boot. It was there! Unbelievable! They are kicking them from places you would not believe. And Melbourne are back in front. That is a goal of the day for Star 21.
1: It is magnificent.
3: 11-10, 76 the D's, 11-8, 74 the Magpies.
1: Can I just point something out, Brad? Mm-hmm. It's not going to show up anything. When Cross was tackled, we have a look, Harvey Norman replay, I reckon it almost straightened him up. Now have a look at this. So he's sort of stuck there and then just gets pulled down instead of kicking across the face of goal. It straightened him up and goal. Your thoughts, please, yes or no?
4: Yes, but I think the corral effort by the Collingwood defender rather than going the hips forced him back into the right boot, which gave him the opportunity to get the shot off.
2: But you'd still be happy with him taking a shot like that. He was 45 metres out on the boundary, low percentage. He's just made it work. I'll tell you what, the fine M&D side's been front row to some extraordinary goals today.
1: Yeah, they have. You've got about 10 to sift through back in the studio, lads. Gorn wins from the restart. Langford is there. Ball goes forward, Houston. Oh, handball's missed. Wins is there. Hopeful kick off the deck from the Pies. Still inside attacking 50 for Melbourne. Picked up by Wins. A toe poke. Wins a couple of metres. Quaynor, handball through traffic. Perryman, cool in the crisis, goes wide to Schultz on the outer wing. Well done that time then by Howes. Won it back for Melbourne. Didn't interfere. Pick at the kick. It's good. And the mark is taken. Oh, Tim, I'd say 45, 55 metres out for Melbourne.
3: Van Rooyen kicks to the top of the goal square. Cameron backs back for Collingwood. Frampton waits down, collects the spillage, gives to Quaynor in the goal square. Goes for territory out southern side. Schultz, the second attempt to take the mark, and like the first one, he just couldn't hang on. Langdon gets there first, gives a hand pass to Cozzy Pickett, who centres for Bowie. Almost right in the middle of the MCG. Uses the stand rule to break and drive long. Three up, two of them in black and white stripes. And one of them, Darcy Cameron, comes down with the precious prize and gives a hand pass to Josh Dacos, who fumbled it, got it back, and kicks out to Quaynor in the back pocket.
1: Melbourne by 2 points late in the game, 76 to 74. 5.5 minutes remain. The kick to the members' wing. Collingwood can come out with it. Pendlebury round the body, won't find a man. Bowie, defensive side of the wing on the members' side of the ground, has it for the Demons.
4: Just going to use it.
1: Can go short. Max Gorn, wonderful. Absolute heroes on the field everywhere today. Switch a play from the members to the southern side. It's okay.
4: Make the ground as wide as you can.
1: Turner, Melbourne, good kick. Goes further forward. The kick that time from Sparrow finds its way to Chandler, to Howes. Howes' kick's all right, to Langdon. They've moved it forward. It's still on the southern side to the city end. Melbourne have it 75 metres out. Plays on now. Big kick. What a grab someone will be here. It's going to be Collingwood defensively.
2: No. It's not working for them, is it?
4: Well, they're going to have been going wide all day.
1: Oh, Cameron's kick wasn't good. Intercept mark with the flight of the ball. Magnificent from Cozzy Pickett.
3: That was Gubby Allen and Simon Beasley at the Western Oval many years ago, Tone. You'd remember it.
1: I do, with Jocker Edmonds pointing to his skull. We can't repeat, even mouth it, what he was saying to Gubby, or Phillips it might have been. But fast forward, Kasiah Pickett, 30 metres out, to bring it round his body. He doesn't get the distance. He tried to finesse it. The words of Tommy Hafey should be ringing in his ears, Tim.
3: Too much of it, Tone.
1: Too much finessing. Collingwood back pocket have it. 25 minutes gone. 3.5 minutes remain. Melbourne by 2 points. 74-76. Collingwood taking their chances.
3: It's been stuck at that end for a long time. Nick Dacos uses Pendlebury, who delivers to Josh Dacos. High at half back. Drives it long. And Membry took a good mark. It might have been paid. It doesn't matter. He's got it. He drives it into the 50 to go in.
1: Oh, what a grab.
3: Severe than the 45 degree mark. He should kick this and restore the lead for Collingwood at the 26 minute mark of the last quarter. What a struggle this has been. Degoe has two for the day. He comes in. He misses. That was a very tentative, perhaps tired kick. Minor score. The Demons lead by a point.
1: They bring it in. 2:51 remaining. White glove move, a clock. Melbourne bring the ball to the wing. Front of the pack, Van Rooyen. Handball came out, missed Dacos. Jack Steele has it. Got it to Chandler. Kept his cool. Did a little 1-2. That time was sharp. Handball to Van Rooyen. 45 out. Ball is on its way. It's not going to hold its line. One behind.
4: Yeah, Crossy over the top.
1: 11-11-77 Melbourne. Collingwood 11-9-75. On the tyre power scoreboard, Nick Dacos to bring it back in. 2:27 remain. And Collingwood, Tim, are about 160 metres from goal. Nick Dacos plays well, kicks on the left boot.
3: The Pies used to be the masters of this situation, but they haven't been lately. Lovely kick with the left boot to Crisp, who drives it through the middle. One-on-one. A Bowie made the spoil from behind. Mopping up Jack Steele from Melbourne. A little hand pass to Colstrom. Sideways kick, and Langford hugs it to his chest. High at half-back. He pokes a pass to Bowie. And Melbourne now start to milk the clock.
2: Dacos is helping bringing the ball in, but they need him hitting the scoreboard.
4: Question is, Tim, who knows how to win?
3: That's it. Bowie just clears the wing on the member's side. Frampton from behind down to Crisp. Over the ball, but his legs wouldn't hold him up any longer. The umpire calls for it. There'll be a ball up just Melbourne's side of the wing. This is the most important stoppage of the day so far.
1: Yeah, a minute and a half remains. Ball's on the wing. Melbourne by 2 points. Collingwood have it. Roan Steele. Well done, young man. Took a little bit off it. Allen, the youngster. Collingwood kept his footing. Nick Dacos. Oh, slow. He's gone. And that was with Capitals all the way through. Magnificent tackle that time by Langford.
4: Thank you.
1: Now, Collingwood have got to somehow win it back. Melbourne by 2 points. They have it at half forward. Oh, Pickett, great hands. Got it to Gawn. 45 out. Oh, he's kicked it out on the full and turned it over. Collingwood will start with, and in the, Collingwood will start in the back pocket. Under a minute remains. First kick successful. Nick Dacos has it.
3: A short one. Now Dacos goes long, but he mongrels it to the middle. No one able to mark. It's won at ground level by the Magpies, but now they've lost it. A hand pass to Langdon, who has Cozzy loose, drills it to him, he plays on, he goes round the corner. And they're Demon fans making all the noise now. Melbourne lead by 8 points. They have it. They're 12-11-83, Collingwood 11-9-75 on the tyre power scoreboard. 29 gone, not much left.
4: Unbelievable stuff there, Mick. And brilliant. He burnt one out on the full, but he wasn't going to miss the second one.
2: He wasn't going to miss the second one, but with 40 seconds to go, he's taken a mark inside forward 50. He's played on. I mean, his teammates say they don't know what he's going to do before he does it. They wonder if he knows what he's going to do before he does it. But the reality is, more often than not, he's going to put it through the big six.
4: No doubt, he didn't want it to set shot.
1: There's a tiny bit of play. Van Rooyen tackling and freeing the ball on Degoe without giving away the free kick. Harvey Norman replay confirms that bit of play. 8 points Melbourne leads by. 30 seconds remain. Ball tossed up. Gorn flicks it out the back in dispute. Big Max just kicks it off the deck, sends them forward. Oh, it's a Melbourne mark, which will... No, Van Rooyen not going to be paid. Tim, this has been a fabulous game. Collingwood forlornly come out of defence through Perryman.
3: Yeah, he drives to the middle. Cameron takes a cleverly crafted mark, drives it into the 50. Plenty of demons there. Howell and Wobble at ground level. Not to anyone's advantage. There'll be a ball up 25 out from Collingwood's goal. But they need two goals, and they don't have the time in which to do it, you wouldn't think, as we edge towards 30 minutes in this dramatic last term. Cameron beats Gorn in the air. But the traffic is everywhere, and the demons everywhere rejoice. They're down the old enemy on the King's birthday. A King's birthday that will live in memory forever. Melbourne win, Collingwood season is in a dangerous spot.

struggle. Collingwood by 4 points at quarter time and two at half time. They still led at three-quarter time by five, so never more than a kick in it. But yet again, Collingwood couldn't put an opponent away when opportunities presented themselves. And in the end, it was Melbourne driving the stake through the Magpie heart. Melbourne 12-11-83, Collingwood 11-9-75. The Demons are still up in the top eight.

0: in the finish, Tim, you somehow thought the game had to live up to the day. It did and more. Melbourne 12-11-83, Collingwood 11-9-75. And following the passing of Neil Danaher, the AFL in consultation with the Danaher family, the Neil Danaher trophy will be awarded and obviously recognises the values that Neil embodied throughout his life. It's going to be presented at the end of the Big Freeze. The person who best demonstrate the values Neil lived every day, the play on mantra that he lived by so bravely in the last 13 years, Stephen King, Melbourne coach Craig McRae, the 3-2-1 to the players they believe best exemplified those values throughout the game. So the Neil Danaher trophy to take place, the presentation shortly. And in all honesty, Tim, it's probably better to consult our college behind us. I have absolutely no idea who actually fills the bill. I'll have a guess and say Max Gorn, but Cozzy Pickett would be equally worthy, as Nick Dacos is as well. Just a ripping game of football that ends this rather wonderful and tight round. Melbourne jumped to fifth on the ladder on 32 points. As disappointed as the Collingwood players and fans would be on this day, it's a bounce of a ball. It's a shot here or there, and we're going from absolute desolation to euphoria. 12-11-83 Melbourne, Collingwood 11-9-75. How wonderful it was, Brad and Meg, to be part of this today.
1: Brilliant. Outstanding. That was a stab in the park. I think that last goal just sealed it for Cozzy. I know there's a huge criteria, Meg, in regards to what they wanted. It wasn't necessarily the best on ground, but I think he typified everything that they stipulated before the game started. Yeah.
2: I couldn't agree with you more, Brad. And we forget it's a whole game ago now, but he set the tone with those two early goals, the energy. Did he kick the first two and the last one of the game for the D's? So talk about playing on. He's given effort from the beginning to the end.
1: He chased and harassed and, he made some blues. And why wouldn't you? If you're getting the ball that much, you're going to turn it over sometime.
0: Let's head to... And we've got line of sight here to the central, as Richie would say, the commentary position, who is going to the announcement of the Neil Danaher trophy. Not necessarily Beth, but both coaches voting 3-2 on it, who typified the values of Neil.
3: What a day, highly emotional, an incredible game of football. As we come together to honour the legacy of Neil, we now present the Neil Danaher Trophy, voted on by today's competing coaches and presided over by the Danaher family. The trophy is awarded to the player who best embodied Neil's values: bravery, resilience, unity, care, conviction, and selflessness. This award recognises the individual who truly lived Neil's enduring mantra throughout today's match, and that is to always play on. To announce the winner of this year's trophy, please welcome Lauren and Luke Danaher.
4: And the winner of the Neil Danaher Trophy is...
2: Kasiah Pickett.
0: Stats please for Lamaro's. What a brilliant game he had, guys.
2: He had 28 disposals. He had 3 goals, 1, 601 metres gained, 9 contested possessions, 7 ground ball gets and 8 clearances.
0: And here is this wonderful player.
5: First of all, condolences to the Danaher family. And I'm just so grateful to, be able to play on such a big occasion, the Fight NMD Foundation. Thank you to everyone that showed out today, Collingwood fans and the Melbourne fans. And, just thank you again.
1: Well done, young man.
0: Yep. 88,000 and
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0: 88,019, I think, was the official crowd and those that were here for the big freeze, the slide, and obviously the game. Meg, are richly rewarded.
2: They certainly are, Tone. What a pleasure it was. We said at the start of the broadcast how it feels like an honour to be here to witness the power of this sport and the power of an individual and the family that he has around him. I think for the past couple of weeks especially, but throughout the past 12, 13 years, we've admired how his family has shown up for him, shown up for the cause, given such amazing accounts of themselves throughout, and that's as true in this fortnight as ever before, and presented the best on ground just then. And what a special occasion.
1: It was a whole event, wasn't it? It was an event. It was like, you know, and the people wanted to be here. You know, you could sense that. And we got a game what we wanted, Tim. We wanted an arm wrestle. It was pretty high scoring when you think about it. In the end, you know, 80-odd points nearly apiece, which is not boring, that's for sure.
0: No, many historians, crusty old historians like you and me, remember, because it had greater significance, round 22, 1987, when each game could have gone this way, that way, Dunstall winning it for Geelong, Robbie Flowers' team getting over the line.
6: After trailing by about 20 points well into the third quarter, I think.
0: For the record.
6: Stephen Kernahan, goal after the siren, denials top spot.
1: Yes. Yes.
0: Crows by a point, Doggies by 6 points, Eagles by 6 points, Swans by 2 points, Carlton by 5 points, and here, Tim, it was 12-11-83 Melbourne, 8 point win over Collingwood, 11-9-75. And I'm just thinking of my old, for a short time at least, I did a bit of work with Scott Palmer up at the Sunday Press. And Scott's mantra was, you give them footy, you give them more footy, and then you give them another serve of footy. And when you think they've had enough, you give them more footy. That's exactly right, Brad. So have the six games, 8 points or less.
1: It was outstanding. It was an outstanding contest. And, look, you just knew, Tim, that Collingwood were going to absolutely throw the kitchen sink at it in the first 10 minutes of the last quarter. But how taxed and fatigued were they, and you could see the holes just starting to open up, and we said it might not break until 15, 20 minute mark. Well, it didn't break until about 25 minute mark.
6: And even the champions made mistakes late in the piece.
1: Correct.
6: Nick Dacos down below us, it's almost the first time I've seen him hesitate in a football situation. He's just so aware of what's around him and so assertive that he goes.
1: Normally got the periscope, but the periscope was only fixed on one direction and he didn't realise he was going to get run down. And it was a hell of a game, which was fantastic and fitting of the day.
2: Yeah,
0: Meg. All I was going to say was to all of our listeners, we're on air until 7 o'clock. So the Nick Theodosi Prestige Cars open line, 133693, it's open now. As Nick would tell everyone, Meg, everyone should own a prestige car at least once in a lifetime. Up on the line.
2: I was only going to further comment on Nick Dacos' effort then, and the one where he got caught by the tackle. It looked like he knows he has to win the game in that moment. Where's the perfect kick to be able to make them score? It seemed to suggest that Melbourne was set up well defensively, and that allows pressure on the ball, and that's defensive footy at its finest. Those two things depend on each other. Melbourne got it right in the end.
1: Well, King was smart enough, Stephen King I'm talking about now, to drop one behind. So he had a bit of a plus one behind there. It was always going to be hard for him to negotiate a way through. They hadn't been able to do it for most of the afternoon. So in tired, fatigue situations, you're probably going to go long. And they banked on that, and he held onto it just that split second longer, thinking, I've got to assess this. Too late, she cried, because the pressure was coming from behind.
6: Don't want to dance on anyone's grave, but I reckon Collingwood fans can start making plans for September that won't involve football, because I think the mathematics now are, without looking at their draw, it's very tough for them.
1: What do you think's going to make it? I'd hate to think that 10 wins is going to make it. But
0: into the top 10, it may well.
1: It might get down to percentages, and the percentages are pretty tight.
6: Well, Collingwood played a draw, of course, so that means that percentage in relation to... It's only been one draw for the season, and that was against Hawthorn. There's a lot of separation between those two on the ladder, so it's unlikely that they'll be contesting with Hawthorn for a spot. So percentage won't be their issue, but the Giants have got a game in hand on them. And they're 2 points clear, and they're the closest team of those in the top 10, I think, that Collingwood have. So they're, you know, likely 4 points, or 6 points rather, at this time, out of the eight, when things sort themselves out and all the teams have played the same number of games. They can't put teams away.
7: No. It's their style of football. It's a, as I say, it's a very fatiguing, taxing style of football. They want messy. They want chaotic. They want to rush you through the middle of the ground. They want to try and... But it takes a hell of a lot of numbers, Meg, to facilitate that ball movement. So if you do get them to turn it over, whew, they're pretty red hot on not being able to get back. And that exposes their back six without Darcy Moore. Frampton's done a pretty good job while he's here. Howe's getting older. You know, Maynard goes down. We were very fortunate that both boys look like they're okay, but at least one went down from both sides.
0: Just lovely, you know, just lovely gesture from the Melbourne team there. Now leaving the ground, we'll head down to you in about 10 seconds. The player that let him in was Luca Kenfield, the first gamer, which I think is fantastic. Yeah. Ed, we'll go down to you now. We're going to celebrate the winners. All thanks to Tobin Brothers Funeral, celebrating lives as they head into your... As they head into your gaze, a lot of tired footballers, but both teams, Melbourne winning by 8 points, should be well relieved. The show that was put on today from the get-go was first class.
8: Tone, it certainly was. What a great game of football. These rooms are absolutely heaving. There's kids everywhere you'll see. You'll hear a bit of a roar as Max Gawn leads the Melbourne Footy Club. Harrison Petty right behind him through. Bailey Fritch, he's got his young fellow with some headphones on. So it is a little bit loud, and that's a responsible thing to do as a parent. Cozzy Pickett lets out a bit of a woohoo. He's got the trophy in hand. That's a nice looking trophy for Neil Danaher. Best on ground today. Have a look around, all the administration staff, players not playing today. Bit of Gatorade been flowing around as well. We're going to get a bit of red on the dark shirt. That's why we wore dark today, Tone.
0: Good man.
8: This is an experienced campaigner. Here's the demon song. Let's have a listen. This will be loud, I feel.

0: and they certainly...
1: Harrison Petty to join us, Tone. I'll go and chase him down.
0: Ah, beautiful stuff. That is celebrating the winners, all thanks to Tobin Brothers Funeral, celebrating lives. And everything from James McLeod and the team, their headquarters out in North Melbourne underneath Flemington Bridge Station, to our trusted names to handle in your darkest of times, Tobin Brothers Funerals. So we will just wait for Harrison Petty to join us. I'll see whether I'll try and get to a couple of calls for Nick Theodosi, the Prestige Cars, 133693. As a matter of fact, to Jerry and Robert, if you just want to hang on and if you'd like to join them, 133693. Everyone relieved in that Melbourne room. Eddie, back to you.
1: Harrison Petty, that song was loud and proud. How much is it relief and joy today, considering the week that it's been for Melbourne?
2: Yeah, it was a huge week. We had a mantra throughout the whole week, it was do it for Neil. So I'm glad we could finally get the monkey off the back and beat the Pies. I think that was the first time I've ever beaten the Pies in my career, so I'm happy about that.
1: And to do it in such tight circumstances as well, your role this year, we've seen you swung forward a few times. Talk us through that goal in the first quarter, because it was a beauty.
2: Oh, yeah, no, I just sort of threw it on the boot a bit. But, yeah, my role's been a bit different this year. If we need a key forward up forward, I'll go up forward. If we're struggling down back, I can go down back. So I like to think I can play both ends and play a good role both ends. So I'm happy doing that.
3: Harrison, Brad Hardy, mate, congratulations on your game. Two goals and undefeated at the MCG this year. Something to behold. And I just get the feeling that the strategy is to make the ground as wide as you possibly can, particularly against a team that likes to control through the corridor.
2: Yeah, for sure. We knew going in that they wanted their sort of handball chains going through the corridor and fast free-throwing football. So if we can take that away from them, we'd have a good crack at them. But, yeah, we're sort of trying to open the ground up more, play with a bit more freedom, which has been nice, and get some good delivery inside 50. So the last 2 weeks sort of went back to old style with bombing it in the 50, but I'm glad we can get some good movement there this week, which is great.
4: Harrison, Meg McDonald up here. I know when you were looking at reviewing the last couple of weeks, Kingy spoke about letting you guys just play the game and having trust in his players. Was there a sense of that this week? Was it about discovering your best footy again and just trusting that instinctual footy?
2: Yeah, for sure. He sort of gave us the license to do sort of what we want. We're the people out there and got to make the good decisions. So we needed to get back to playing a bit more freedom. The last couple of weeks we played a bit like the robots, long down the line, long inside 50. But it was good to have a bit of freedom today.
4: You seem to have to compete for long portions of the game in tight 1v1s. The ball was coming in long and high. But did you trust that as the game wore on, you'd be able to get it into space?
2: Yeah, for sure. We sort of back ourselves in the last half or last quarters to run out games well. We've shown that we would be able to do it. And we knew tables would turn as we keep fighting.
3: Horrible moment when Brody Majacek went down. I think we all were holding our breath and fearing the worst. I don't know whether you've heard anything or not, Harrison, but tell us what it felt like. And it was a feeling, I'm sure, shared by every player on both teams, given Brody's history.
2: Yeah, I sort of... It didn't look like too much in the contest, and it was a bit strange there. But, yeah, I honestly haven't heard anything. I'm sort of wishing him the best. Hopefully it's nothing too serious, and we can get him back out soon. But, yeah, my best wishes are with him.
3: Well, you needed to rejig that forward line when he did go off, but I thought you used it beautifully, you and Van Ruin as the talls. And then, you know, I'm a big rap for Harvey Langford. I thought he was absolutely outstanding today. He was terrific. And we know Fritz is a bit of a more of a rolling, floating type forward, so you were able to create a bit of space for one another.
2: Yeah, for sure. That's what we spoke about. We wanted to play with a bit more space between us. We felt like the last few weeks we were jumping into each other and getting in each other's way. So we were able this week to sort of space it out. And then with Checkers going down, allowed Fritter to come back into the sort of the key forward role, and he saw it in the last half that he's able to do that.
3: I have to ask you the question, how was your heart when Cozzy took that mark? There's 40 seconds to go. You don't know that. He doesn't know that, but he decides to play on.
2: Oh, mate, I was freaking out. I was screaming at him, trying to say, just stop. But, yeah, Cozzy's an absolute freak, mate. You can't tell him how to play footy. He displays on instinct, and that's what we love about him. We can't stop him. He's great.
0: Well,
3: you have to pitch yourself. I mean, you're fifth on the ladder. You're not just in the eight or the ten. You're actually in the six. And you're level with Geelong. You're 2 points behind Hawthorn, and then there's a bit of a gap to Sydney and Fremantle. But for most of us, it makes us look stupid because we weren't imagining that Melbourne would be in this position.
2: Yeah, I don't think too many people did. But, yeah, I suppose we knew that we've got it in us. We just needed to show it on field. And, yeah, we've sort of come in this year and played with a lot more freedom, and that suited a lot of our players, which has been great. So hopefully we can keep going that on the way going forward, and, yeah, who knows what can happen.
3: The coach wasn't out of breath at three-quarter time. I know he did the walk from Fed Square before the game. Is he pretty fit?
2: Oh, he loves his walks, I think. He's a pretty fast walker. In pre-season, we used to do hills on Saturday, and he was always sort of struggling up the hills there. So I think he's pretty fit.
3: Good on him.
0: Good stuff. Harrison, to be part of the game. The fans who like sides, who love these sides, the neutrals, but certainly from the media, the show that both teams put on today was simply wonderful. Thank you so much, and thank you for joining 3RW Football.
2: Too easy. Thanks for having me. Cheers.
0: Thank you so much there as the Nick Theodosi Prestige Cars open line. I do promise we will get you hopefully back in the studios if hung on to it. 133693. We're always buying Prestige Cars, late model SUVs and European cars. Everybody should own a Prestige Car at least once in our lifetime. 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In the finish, Melbourne 12-11-83, defeating Collingwood 11-9-75. 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
0: 21 after 6 o'clock, Melbourne by 8 points in front of 88,000 plus people. Just a reminder for 3AW listeners, we have a fantastic competition running. There's $2,000 to be won. There are three code words daily, $20,000 in cash all up, thanks to HomeSafe Wealth Real Estate, assisting older homeowners for over 20 years to use their home equity to live life debt-free. Now, Tom revealed one earlier this morning. I have told you that the word on Jackie's program that you can use tomorrow is savings, and for Tony Moclair, it is retirement. So you've got retirement from Moclair, savings. So we're giving you a start, two of the three words, but you had to have been listening to Tom today. Ready to phone in, breakfast tomorrow morning, you'll hear the cue to call, reveal the three code words, and you've collected your chance to win $2,000, all thanks to HomeSafe Wealth Release, and you could be a winner, $20,000 in all. $2,000 tomorrow. Let's get to the Nick Theodosi Prestige Cars open line. Everyone should own a Prestige Car once in a lifetime. Hi, Jerry. Thanks for your patience.
15: That's all right. How are you going? Good, folks.
0: Good, thank you.
15: Yeah, I just want to say a couple of things. First of all, I'd like to wish Brody Mitek all the best. I hope he's okay and hope he gets well quick. Love him. I'm a Collingwood man. And then I thought I would just say I was disgusted with those Melbourne supporters for the rest of the day continually booing Frampton as if it was his fault that what happened to Mitek, it was a pure accident. Yeah. And can I have your views, guys and girls over there? With the managing of Sidebottom, we all know he's a big-time performer in big matches. And, McRae can manage the whole team next week. They've got a bye.
3: Yeah, it's an interesting one, Jerry. Always good to hear from you. There's obviously something more to it, I would think, and that's the code for something's wrong.
0: Yeah.
3: Because you don't leave a big game player like Steel Sidebottom out of something like this.
0: Yeah, I'd hate to think players did boo. The fact that the opposition team, and that obviously is Melbourne team, just left Frampton alone, they clearly realised it was just a football accident. Before 7 o'clock, that is Melbourne time, we will see. We'll get into Eddie Summerfield when you join us to see whether there's any latest on it. But we're hoping that it is everything is okay. Cautious optimism, nothing more than that. G'day, Ahmed.
16: Good evening, folks. I just want to say thoughts with Brody Mitek. Yeah. So the question about if this was an accidental tackle. So if Frampton did it no intentionally, while the MRO is going to look at it, do you think Frampton's going to get a lengthy suspension? Like if it's not if it's unintentional, guys?
3: No, he won't get a suspension at all. Because what happened was, Meg, we saw it. Brody's up against the boundary line. He went to go. He stumbled, and he stumbled in forward head first into the oncoming Frampton, who eventually wrapped him up. But, of course, his body weight took him forward. So,
4: yeah,
3: I don't see anything coming out of
4: it. I think it became It became quite awkward, as we said, when Majacek began to try and fight the tackle and keep his and straighten his legs. And that's not to say that it was his fault in any way at all, but no. I think that, and then you're sort of trying to match that force with bringing him to ground.
17: Yeah.
4: And that's, I think, because that nature of the tackle contributed to the injury, that's probably where the boos come from, as unjustified as perhaps they were.
0: Yeah, but I think once everyone realised it quickly ceased. Let's go down to you, Eddie Summerfield, in the Collingwood room. Always difficult, especially in such a big game and a narrow defeat, for someone to pop their head up. But we are indebted on 3RW Football to Pat Lipinski.
1: Pat Lipinski, thanks so much for your time. You haven't quite gone into the meeting room yet. Thrilling game, but not the result you would have wanted.
18: Yeah, it was definitely disappointing not to get the win, obviously. I thought we did play a pretty good game, but yeah, we obviously missed a few moments in that fourth quarter to capitalise, and I thought they kicked some really insanely good goals.

0: Yeah, Ed and Angus Anderson get through the midfield. Bo normally plays forward, and he obviously goes and plays a lot of centre bounces, which is a great strength of his. And, yeah, he's quite versatile. So I'm sure if the coaches want to play midfield more, they can. But, yeah, we love what he does down forward, and in centre bounce, he's great as well. So it was really good, particularly seeing, you know, Ed and Angus go so well. So that's really exciting for us and for all the fans out there watching, for sure.
1: Thanks, Pat. Meg McDonald here. I'm just curious, what does your best football look like at the moment? You look really adept and comfortable in the contest game today, and you navigate the chaos so well, but at times it looks like you need to try and get a little bit more speed on the ball. How are you looking at that balance at the moment?
0: Yeah, I think we're always a pretty good defensive side, so that's definitely when we're at our best, we're defending well, and from that we make the ground really big and you know, try and have easy options to score. And I think on occasions tonight we really looked pretty good offensively. We had that traditional handball game going, and that was really exciting to see. So yeah, hopefully we can just keep continuing to work on that and capitalize down forward a little bit more.
1: You've always had such great energy in the rooms despite win, lose or draw at the Pies, and it sounds like that's true today as well. What's the mindset heading into your break? How do you look ahead and reset with the energy required to attack the next portion of the season?
0: Yeah, for sure. There's always great energy in the rooms. It's definitely a family club, and especially these daytime games, there's always a lot of kids around, a few kids kicking the footy, so that's good. And I think for all teams, you've got to assess where you're at the bye. Obviously, we're probably not where we want to be in terms of wins and losses, but we'll just be very process orientated. I'm sure we'll review what we've done well. We do it every year, see where we stack up, see where we need to improve. Obviously, there's plenty of areas for improvement, and also super important to take these next few days off and reset, relax, because it's a long year and we still believe we can do some good things. So yeah, just reset, relax, and we'll go again.
2: Pat, how do you describe the difference between that period where you were winning virtually every close game you found yourself in, and there were lots of them, and now it's not quite happening in that way, and in fact you're probably losing more than you're winning?
0: Yeah, it's definitely quite frustrating. Traditionally, we obviously, like you said, we pretty much won all those close games. So we know what to do in those situations, which is great. We've learnt a lot of lessons over the years. And yeah, unfortunately this year, I think we've probably maybe lost four or five close ones and had a draw. So it is unfortunate, but I think from an optimistic standpoint, it is good that we are in these games, we're thereabouts. So hopefully we can continue working and continue to get better, and hopefully win more of these close games in the second half of the year, and really push towards finals.
3: Two, to let you go very quickly, development of Edward Allen in such a big game. I know Pies are basically in big games every week, but this looks like a young man that's got a great career in front of him.
0: Yeah, definitely. We all rate Ed so highly. He's really had to work hard. He had a great year last year. He played a lot of AFL games, so he got a lot of experience. And over the summer, he put on a lot of size and really showed that he could go play inside mid.
3: Yeah.
0: And he hasn't always got those opportunities. And I think the last 2 weeks, he's come into the AFL side and got to really play to his strengths being an inside mid. And I think everyone can clearly see he's going to be a great player. And it's really exciting for us to see young players coming through and really, you know, trying to make us all better. So, yeah, it's really exciting for Red, and I can't wait to see what he's going to do in the second half of the season.
3: And one thing that was revealed in happier times, you're down Brighton Hampton way, aren't you?
0: Me? Yeah. No, I'm not. But
3: oh, yeah. No, we thought you were, because we heard a story that the coffee shop that you'll go to,
0: yeah,
3: when it's full, the staff see you walk in, and it's a bit like the parting of the Red Sea. You've been here 15 minutes, Pat Lipinski comes in, and he gets served before anyone else. Is that correct
0: really?
3: Or not?
0: Maybe. I do have a local spot, and it's...
3: Well, give it a name.
0: Oh, well, I don't want to tell where I live, but...
3: oh, for goodness sake. By the way,
0: my guy, Vinny, is the best barista going around. It's a family place, so those who know him who are listening who I'm talking about. And, yeah, he's a great man and always looks after me, and everyone in the community is awesome where I am. So.
3: We had... was a young Sard of Essendon to give a good shout-out to the A1 Bakery in Brunswick, and I don't think he's paid for anything ever since. But anyway,
0: really?
3: I've offered you the opportunity, Pat.
0: No, I've got to give back and support the local. Don't want to take free stuff.
3: I think it'll help. Hello. bit of a break.
1: Good on you, Pat. Hey, Pat.

0: everything. Your great career, you fine Bulldogs man, as Brad Hardy will attest to. Your career's gone to another level at Collingwood. Thanks for joining us on 3RW Football.
1: Yeah, thanks for having me.
0: Appreciate Pat Lipinski there. Fun fact from our good friend, the Swamp Thing on Twitter, the best statistician ever. 2026 round 13 is the first VFL AFL round with six games decided by single figure margins. That is some stat. Well done to you, Swampy. Robert joins us on the Nick Theodosi Prestige Cars open line. Robert, welcome to you.
2: Good afternoon. What a game today. We were there. Great commentating. And Brad, I saw your mate Dougie. Dougie says hello. And when are you going to speak to Luke Darcy? You know how many members want the name back to Footscray? I've got to ask another one.
3: Yeah, no, I'd like to see that. But at this stage, we're status quo.
0: Me too, Robert, but we've got a generation of people that only know the Western Bulldogs. And sadly, it ain't coming back. Hi, Connor.
4: Thanks for taking my call.
0: Pleasure, Connor.
4: Very, very disappointed Collingwood fan. Not used to losing close games, as we used to be good at it. But just a curious question for you all. What do you think Collingwood and Craig McRae should do with the team in the second half of the season?
0: That's a ripping question. We'll go to Brownlow medalist Brad Hardy.
3: No, they're not going to give up the ghost. As I say, this new wildcard round has invited teams. That's the whole idea. And given the nature of the logjam between about third and fourth down to 14th at the moment, you can't write anything off. So, yes, you want to change things up. You might want to move a few of the magnets. You might want to introduce a few more, you know, experimental type things, but you want to win. So from that point of view, by and large, I think, Meg, they'll keep it same as, but I think he does have to become a little bit creative. We spoke to Harrison Petty, Tim, and normally he was a defender. Now he's more sort of cemented into the forward line, and at the other end you've got McDonald, who was a forward as such, is now more of a permanent, and also Disco Turner was also a forward, but he's now a standard. So maybe Collingwood just need to mix things up a little bit like that, and as I say, get more Ed Allen in the middle, get more McCreary in the middle, and just try and, you know, shift some of their senior players around a little bit to try and make some opportunities for others.
5: Yeah, very well said, Brad. I think they've tried at different times this year to speed up and change the way they play. That, you know, Pat before spoke about the forward handball game and they saw glimpses of it. I think their mode and the pace of their team in general lends itself to more of the kick mark, possess the ball in the back 50 style of football. And the challenge before them is to modernise and to get that forward handball going. And to your point, bring players in and move players around into positions where they can provide that spark and energy.
6: Very difficult for them, I think, because they've used this method for a long time. Through a very successful period that won them a flag. And
3: The trends change, you know,
6: it has,
3: 6-8 weeks.
6: Yep.
3: You know, I mean, you've been brilliantly calling for years. Have a look at the way Sydney started the season under Cox. This handball change, 1,000 metres in one game. Everybody's starting to introduce that. Adelaide have introduced it a little bit. Collingwood have been doing it for a couple of years, but you see other teams now doing that. But other clubs are looking at it and saying, well, how do we stop that? If everybody's doing it, we've got to stop it.
5: And the ones that are doing it, they're just extraordinary runners.
3: Yep.
5: You know, the Sydney midfield are full of extraordinary runners. The Cats have got ahead of the game in that respect as well. Do Collingwood have the play? They have one of the best runners in the competition in Nick Dacos, and I'm sure his brother gives him a run for his money. Do they have enough of those kind of players to challenge in
3: but
5: that
3: you've
5: way?
3: Got to have one in every line.
5: Yeah.
3: And that's the hard part.
5: They try to put Nick everywhere.
3: You look at the Lizard at Sydney.
5: Yes.
3: And he's charging out of the back line and pinning the ears back. And
5: Warner,
3: Heaney.
5: McInerney.
3: Yeah, exactly. They've got a bunch of them who can show that leg speed that you surely need.
0: Yeah. Excellent call, Connor. It's, as Brad pointed out, it's ingrained and hard to change. And we've seen the consequences of that, Tim, when Kiss decided to go unmasked. And it just wasn't the same. And they put the ball paint on very, very quickly after that. Hi, Lisa.
7: Firstly, thoughts and prayers with Brodie Myercheck too. Hope he's okay. And, guys, great call and special comments from you, Meg, and you, Brad. Brad, as always, we wish we could hear him more on 6PR. Hope that happens sooner rather than later. Guys, great spectacle at MCG today, and all those big freeze beanies are just absolutely amazing. And well done to everybody that participated in the big freeze too. It was really good to watch. So, and Neil Danaher, condolences of his family, friends and the footy fraternity. And he was just a legend and an inspiration to all of us, and especially to my late partner, who we lost back in April, and he was in the middle of reading Neil Danaher's book that he received for Christmas, and I promised him that I would read that book. And Brad, as you always say, bad kicking is bad football, and that's what happened to Collingwood today.
3: Yeah,
7: and you know, in front of goals, they were and that was the difference. You know, and admittedly, Melbourne did butcher a few of their things, but Collingwood should have won that game. So, just quickly, I think one of the gentlemen said that the Eagles had won by 6 points. Well, they actually lost by 6 points.
0: Yeah, no, Port Adelaide, But that was me, Lisa, but it was one of those things that was emphasised. First time, 66 games or less, 8 points margins, the lowest in AFL, VFL history. Lisa, thank you so much to our callers. Plenty lining up, Troy, Len, Sam. We will get to you in but a moment's time. Back to Eddie Summerfield. And, Ed, whatever information, if our listeners could stay there, but when you are in a position, Ed, to update on the Brody Meyercheck situation, a really bad tackle taken from the field, we would love to get any updates that we can. Sam, Len, Troy, we'll do our best to get to you between now and 7 o'clock. But right across Australia, thanks to Macca's World Menu Heist, and there are some beautiful 5 brilliant new flavours on it. 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
4: A hand pass for Fritsch, who is the real danger man up forward. He's 75 from home though. Hand pass to Cross, gets it onto his boot. It was there! Unbelievable! They are kicking them from places you would not believe. And Melbourne are back in front.
5: Star 21, goal of the day. Paddy Cross from Melbourne. I think it was the second last goal underneath the big scoreboard, City End. And then we saw a bit of magic from Kasiah Pickett just to finish it off. 3RW football is all brought to you by Macca's. The World Heist menu is on now. We'll get to a few more of your calls. We'll get through as many as we can. G'day, Sam.
6: Yeah, hello. Look, the close losses that we're having now rather than the close winning, I believe that obviously shows that we know what to do. Our system's right. But our players are not like they were when we were winning those games in 2022. They're older. And you just don't have that same energy to actually pull yourself over the line. Degoe is no longer that 26-year-old. Darcy Moore's no longer that 26-year-old. Jeremy Howe's no longer that 28-year-old. You know, Pendlebury's no longer that sprightly young 40-year-old. You know, like, we know what to do, but we just don't have the cattle to do it anymore. And, I reckon we're staring down the abyss. And we're hanging in. It's like that Titanic movie. We're hanging onto that driftwood, but we're about to let go. And it's actually kind of sad. But you know what? There's always a time to actually let go and regrow. And Ed Allen should be commended for his game today.
5: Frampton
6: should be commended. But he held that back line beautifully. That new kid from Sydney, I don't know, he wasn't doing much, but he poked his head up in the third quarter, took a couple of good marks. His name escapes me.
7: Jack Buller.
5: Yeah,
7: I agree. And Meg, you and I concurred throughout the game, Tim, that Collingwood go frenetic, and they can't do it for 110 minutes anymore.
8: A really good assessment.
7: And you've just got to.
9: Yeah, Sam thinks.
7: And that's why I say you've got to. I just wanted Melbourne to be a little bit more composed, a little bit more tempered in their movement, because Collingwood bang, bang, bang, bang, bang, bang, bang, and they punch themselves out, and then they give you a window. And if you use that window to your advantage, you can hurt them. And that's what happened today several times.
5: I reckon Sam might have just, not only was talking Titanic about hanging on, I think there might have been a bit of Poseidon adventure.
9: I think he wants,
7: got
9: I think
7: morning
9: he,
7: after, Tim.
9: He wants Fly to be like Kate Winslet, just let Leo off gently let it go.
8: But it is sad as a supporter when you see a team that has gone to the mountaintops, they're on the way down.
5: But you've got to recognize being told to whip through these calls.
8: Go, Tone. Sorry, mate.
9: But we want to chat.
5: Well, they want to chat. So which one is it back in the studio? Is it get through the calls? G'day, Peter.
10: Hello?
5: Yeah, you're on, Pete.
10: Yeah, hi. I just wanted to say, all long-time listener, first-time caller, but I think Collingwood, their performance tonight was pretty good, but I think they just rely on Nick Daicos too much. And it's hard because if he's getting tagged in the mid, they normally put him up forward, but it's really hard to say. Dan McStay had a few good plays, and Billy Frampton, I think, played the game of the year.
5: No, fair call. That's going to be the issue, is it not, Brad?
7: Well, look, you can only have one orchestra master in rugby league, but you've got to have more in footy. Mm-hmm. You can't have one man carrying that mantle all of the time.
5: Yeah.
7: You know, he changes the angles, he does the things that, the unbelievable things, but you have a look at all the other top teams, Meg, around the competition. They've got three and four, Tim, who can do that. And
9: yeah,
7: you can't just rely on one man to be the orchestra man all of the time.
9: I'm the biggest Bond fan in the world, but he's got people to go with him.
7: Yeah.
9: Yeah.
7: Oh, look at the Swans. I mean, as I say, they've got Heaney. You know, Gordon's not even playing yet, but he's another one. You've got the Lizard, as I'm saying. You've got to have these blokes who can actually, you know, manoeuvre things around. You just can't have one quarterback all the time. You've got to make sure there's got to be a handful of them that can share the load.
5: Time for another call. G'day, Len.
11: Good evening, guys. The main thing people don't understand, and I don't know why, but on radio, when other sides have injuries and that, it's mentioned. But when Collingwood have injuries, and we're virtually, our forward line's been decimated. And
5: who's missing from today?
9: Jamie Elliott.
11: Tell you what. Jamie Elliott won't be back from next year, I don't think.
5: Yeah.
11: But, Bobby Hill.
7: Yeah, well, I think there's a favourite saying of mine in footy, Tim. You don't worry about who you haven't got. You worry about who you have got.
5: Yeah, Darcy.
7: And you've got to put your best foot forward. Is every club's going to have a patch of players who aren't there when you want them? But that's the nature of the beast. That's elite sport
5: for sure. Len, Darcy Moore was the main one missing from, because I did have a look at the injury list, and there were long term ones. Who knows, Bobby Hill, where that situation is going to land. But, and they could have won it today, but it was indeed Melbourne in the finish, 12-11-83 to Collingwood, 11-9-75. We'll get an injury update as best we can, player of the game. And all of that in front of 88,000 and change when Neil Danaher, his contribution both to the game and his bravery in staring down MND was celebrated as brilliantly as it possibly could. Melbourne by 8 points across Australia, thanks to Maccas. 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
5: 9 minutes to 7 o'clock, Melbourne today by 8 points. Over Collingwood, 12-11-83 to 11-9-75. And it is time for the 3AW player of the game, which will be most interesting to hear how it goes. Brad Hardy, you're doing the votes?
7: Thank you, Tony. Yes.
5: Start off with the one vote.
7: I will. I'm going with Ed Allen. Please, Meg, and I really loved his game today. You could have raffled the one. There was quite a few. It was a very even performance right across the board for both clubs. There was a couple of standouts, but Ed Allen I thought was very interesting, including his inside 50s, please.
9: 21 disposals, 5 tackles, 3 score involvement, 7 inside 50s.
7: Yeah, he was terrific. So well done to him. 2 to Maxi Gawn. I think he controlled the ruck for 3 of the 4 quarters. I thought that Darcy Cameron fought back in the second quarter, but overall Max was giving them first use of the footy, and and I thought he did an excellent job.
9: 22 disposals, 5 marks, 7 score involvement, 7 inside 50s.
7: Oh, this one hurts me. Harvey Langford, 3 votes.
9: I would have paid him best on. I would have backed you.
7: I wanted to hit the scoreboard a little bit more. I thought his ability to run up and down the ground between the 250-metre arcs and his use of the footy was sublime at times, but I thought he was outstanding.
9: 26, 9 contested, 1 goal, 1.
7: Yeah, exactly. Nick Dacos, I mean, he just carries the team on his shoulders for much of the day. Yeah, he had probably mid-30s, I would imagine, turned a couple over on the non-dominant side, tried to bite off, got caught tackled. But when you're getting the ball that much, you're going to make mistakes at some stage.
9: 1 goal short of my prediction with 35 and 2.
7: Yes, and Cozzy Pickett. I agree with the Danaher Trophy winner. I thought he was outstanding. Started the game in a blaze of glory with the first couple of goals, kicked the last goal. But his ability to chase and harass and, you know, really being amongst it. And Tim, give me a bloke who gets it mid to high 20s every time and kicks goals, that's the best on ground for me.
8: And he creates chaos.
5: Excellent work. Thank you, Brad. Kasiah Pickett, the Neil Danaher Trophy winner, voted best by Brad Hardy. Eddie Summerfield has the final injury report for D-Pete. Thanks to D-Pete and the ice gel, it's fast targeted pain relief from the iconic brand you know and trust. Ed, we'll get through, if it'd be so kind, the simple ones first and then as much as you can tell us about Brody Majcek.
22: Yeah, let's start with Max Gawn. He started the three-quarter time break. He spent most of it down in the rooms with the doctor. He said post-game that he was carrying a bit of a left shoulder into the match. You remember a marking contest down in Collingwood's forward line early in that last quarter, and he didn't actually raise his arm at all in it, so that was really tough for him. It says he'll be fine. The D's, of course, are off a 5-day break before they play Essendon here on Saturday. For the Pies, I saw Braden Maynard down in the rooms. Right shoulder looked very sore. The Pies have the bye, so they're hesitant to say exactly how bad that is. So that'll be one to watch over the coming weeks. Nick Dacos, one to watch if the Pies were playing next week. They're not. I'm assuming he'll be fine after that. And Tone, as you mentioned, Brody Majcek, the big story today. That crunching tackle on the flank on the other side of the ground, AFL members' side of the ground. A neck injury taken straight to hospital. The D's aren't saying anything else at this stage, and I guess nor should they. So it's a wait and see on exactly the extent of that injury. But hopefully it's not too bad, but it was a pretty tough tackle from Billy Frampton.
5: Yeah, it's just one of those unfortunate things. We hope for the best. Ed, brilliant work today. Thank you so much for all the work you've done there for DP. It is 4.5 minutes to 7 o'clock. 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
5: And so this wonderful round comes to an end, and what an exclamation mark we had the good fortune to witness today. Melbourne 12-11-83, 11-9-75, Collingwood 8-point margin, Kasiah Pickett best on ground and winning the Neil Danaher Trophy. I'm sure we'll sit proudly on the mantelpiece. On behalf of everyone here today, of Tim, of you, Meg, of Brad, Jacob in studio, Antonio back in, here, Antonio in studio. Thanks, and you, our listeners, of course, as always. 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
4: Good evening, I'm Jamel Wells. The Prime Minister says billboards depicting the Victorian Premier as a witch are sexist and unacceptable. Trucks have been seen in Melbourne with pictures of Jacinta Allen and the phrase, "Ditch the Witch." The slogan was used by Tony Abbott against former Prime Minister Julia Gillard. Anthony Albanese says we all have a responsibility to turn the temperature down.
6: You can have a disagreement with people's policy position, by all means. You don't have to denigrate people in such a personal way. It has got to stop.
4: Israel has carried out airstrikes in western and central Iran after Iran fired missiles at northern Israel. It's the first time they've attacked each other since a ceasefire came into force 2 months ago. Donald Trump has reportedly urged Israel not to attack. Police are searching for a group of men who broke into a Western Sydney home, leaving a 22-year-old man with serious hand injuries. A baby was among four people inside when four men entered the Merrylands home overnight. Inspector Rick Ages says the men were last seen in a silver sedan going towards Richmond Road.
10: Police are seeking community assistance, any dash cam footage or any knowledge of this incident. If they could contact 1-800-333-000.
4: Queensland residents could face a rate increase after the federal government proposed changes to disaster recovery funding. Currently, the Commonwealth covers 64%, but that could change to a 50-50 federal and state government split. Local Government Association spokesperson Alison Smith says councils may be forced to pass on the cost.
11: The pressure on councils is huge because they're hardly in a position to be out there generating money. The biggest source of funding really comes in via rate. No council wants to have to put up rate because the federal government is not paying its fair share.
4: Acclaimed melanoma expert and former Australian of the Year, Professor Richard Scollier, will be given a state funeral. The 59-year-old died after years defying the odds against a terminal brain cancer diagnosis with a treatment he and a colleague designed. He's survived by his wife and three children. And research has found a link between dementia and eating junk food. A Harvard University study found those who consistently eat chips, biscuits, or sugary processed food increase the chance of getting dementia by 58%. In finance, one Australian dollar buying around 70 US cents.
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4: Canterbury has won a thriller over Parramatta to end round 14 of the NRL. Andrew Lucas reports.
12: The Bulldogs have claimed a dramatic 14-12 win over the Eels in the annual King's Birthday Clash at Accor Stadium. It took 48 minutes for the first points of the game when Sitili Tupanua barged over for the Dogs, who went back-to-back. But the Eels levelled it up at 12-all in the 63rd minute. And in the dying minutes, a clutch penalty goal from captain Stephen Crichton was the difference in front of almost 38,000 fans. Andrew Lucas at Accor Stadium.
4: In the AFL, Melbourne beat Collingwood 83-75 at the MCG. Cozzie Pickett, who booted three goals, including the sealer in the dying seconds, received the Neil Danaher Trophy for best on ground. And Australian pole vault star Curtis Marshall has beaten Swedish legend Armand Duplantis in the Diamond League final. That's news and sport.
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8: Mostly clear overnight, getting down to 10 degrees. Tomorrow, fine and sunny and becoming windy, a top of around 19. Looking further ahead, Wednesday, showers with a top of 19. Thursday, possible showers, 17. Mostly sunny on Friday with a top of 19. Showers on Saturday with a top of 18, Sunday showers and 17. On the bays, northerly winds around 15 to 20 knots, seas around a metre.
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10: Good evening and welcome to Money News on this special public holiday, King's Birthday, on this Monday night. It's great to have your company on 2GB, 3AW, 4BC, 6PR, 2CC and our network stations right across this great country. I'm Scott Haywood in the chair for James Wills tonight. And we have to feel sorry for our loyal 6PR listeners in Perth and 4BC listeners in Brisbane who didn't get the day off. But nor did the Money News team, as money never sleeps, as we always say. But the question needs to be asked. Why isn't the King's Birthday holiday national? And why is it on the same day? 131873, give me your thoughts, particularly from a money point of view. 131873, because right off the top of the show, I'm going to be joined by Craig Tesh, who is the Managing Director of Morgan's Long Distance Transport, based in Queensland, and he runs an interstate East Coast trucking business. And I'm going to ask him about the challenges he faces, and he faced today, as a small business owner on a day when New South Wales and Victoria are closed for business. Was that you? 131873. The share market was closed today, but that doesn't mean that we can't get a preview into tomorrow's reopening and a recap of what took place in the US on Friday night. Motley Fool Scott Phillips joins me later in the hour. And still on shares, last month, Beta Shares literally launched a space ETF. Its stock ticker code is named after a rocket. Cameron Gleeson, investment strategist at Beta Shares, will explain why space is the new flavour of the month for investors. And being a long weekend, let's talk about your travel plans. Have they changed since the geopolitical unrest across the world? 131873. You know, you used to maybe go to a travel agent and plan your trips and look at the itineraries. Robin Ironside is a travel writer at The Australian, and she's going to talk to me about the changes in Australia's behaviour in bookings, particularly when it comes to international flights. But there's also been some significant domestic travel changes. 131873, if that's you, and were you a long-term planner when you travelled before all of this global unrest? As I said, 131873 is the number to call me right across Australia if you want to have your say. Or you can also send me a text, on 0460 873 873. Save it in your phone at Money News. That's 0460 873 873, or you can send me an email via the website or on your phone where you might be streaming. It's Monday, the 8th of June, 2026, the King's birthday, here on Money News. For most Australians, a public holiday means a sleep in, a barbecue, or a long weekend. But for some businesses, it's a logistical nightmare. Today is the King's birthday public holiday in every state and territory, except for Queensland and Western Australia, which means while most of the country shuts down, Queensland keeps moving. And for transport operators moving freight across state borders, it can create a major headache. Craig Tesh is the Managing Director of Morgan's Long Distance Transport, based in Queensland, and is on the line for us tonight. Craig, welcome to Money News.
11: G'day, how are you guys?
10: Craig, let's start with the practical reality of today. Most people see a public holiday and think, long weekend, fantastic. But what does a day like this mean for a transport company?
11: Well, it means for us, we're only a small business. We run 18 interstate bits of equipment, B-doubles and singles. But today, like we normally have guys leaving on a Saturday and a Sunday and a Monday. We've got three different crews. So basically, they're all just jammed up now. They're all leaving today, Monday. So that means they're all going to be in Sydney tomorrow or Melbourne tomorrow. So, and it's probably, you know, a lot of other Queensland companies as well. So in that perspective, I think there's going to be more traffic, more trucks sitting in Sydney and Melbourne waiting to get unloaded tomorrow morning. And it's the same, like, tomorrow I've got no trucks in Queensland at all. So, you know, there's going to be less traffic. A lot of other companies will be the same too. There's going to be less traffic in Queensland. So then it puts more pressure on everything, on the machine, to get 5 days' work done in 4 days. That's what it does. I've had a little bit of a look at this, and with the public holidays, you got Labor Day, which is spread out. Well, you've got Queensland's on the 4th of May, New South Wales the 5th, Victoria's is in March sometime, and then you've got King's birthday in Queensland on the 5th of October. New South Wales celebrate the King's birthday on the 8th of June. You know, effectively, we are feeling 5 days a year where, you know, if the government could condense that down, we'd only feel it twice a year, rather than 5 times a year.
10: I don't think, Craig, people realise the implications. Like the story you've just told about the logistical nightmare and pushing everything back a day may seem very simple for some businesses, but it's certainly not for you. As you said, there can be issues with your trucks, there could be issues with your drivers. We haven't even mentioned traffic or some sort of road incident that could also delay you. I just don't think people realise how interconnected supply chains are. So, you know, what sort of goods, like in terms of products that you've got in your trucks, are being impacted by today public holiday arrangements?
11: Well, we cart a lot of building products and, you know, so renders, paints, timber, bloody insulation, whatever we can sort of jam in, and we're just a general freight carrier. And, you know, but it also puts pressure on distribution centres. Like, you know, like I was saying before, with all these trucks from Queensland, you know, we're normally spread out. You know, there's a load of trucks there on Monday, a load of trucks there Tuesday, Wednesday, Thursday, Friday. And generally, the trucks do two runs a week to Sydney, and that's pretty much every fleet. Some fleets maybe do three a week or something like that with their trucks. Because we're a day short, you know, the distribution centres in Sydney are just going to have a bucket load of trucks down there tomorrow morning come, you know, 7, 8 o'clock in the morning. It's going to put pressure on the distribution centre too, because, you know, they've got too many trucks there and they're going to try and schedule them all. And as for today, like we had a drama today. We done a turbo heading down on a truck heading to Sydney, and it was time slotted for tomorrow. But we can't get hold of anyone down there to let them know that, hey, this truck's going to be late tomorrow. And another side of that turbo is we're paying public holiday rates on a call-out fee. So already it's costing us like $2,000 just for the call-out, and then whatever the part is and then the labour that's involved. So we're already sort of losing money today.
10: Yeah, you talk about the distribution centres that goes into these things and your liaising and liaising you have to do and the planning, but you focus there on the cost. Like, look at that cost you've got then. So that's a public holiday in New South Wales, so you're paying New South Wales rate. If it was a public holiday in Queensland, you'd still be paying a Queensland penalty rate as well. So how does a small business like yours afford all of these extra costs that are attached to potential delays and public holiday disruption?
11: Well, I just guess we're just going to wear it and just keep rolling on, and hopefully next month it'll be better or next week it'll be better. But it's all about the numbers game, like I was saying before. Like, we've got to deal with this 5 times a year in different states. If they can condense it down to 2 times, like, you know, condense the Labor Party and the King's birthday so we all have the same day off, well, then, you know, our chances of having a turbo blow up, we've got 3 times more chance to blow a turbo on a public holiday if they condensed it. You know, our chances, you know, and business would probably run a bit smoother.
10: Craig, what about other disruptions, you know, at Morgan's you might experience? Because, of course, the other thing that impacts Queensland is no daylight saving. So talk to me about that.
11: Okay, well, daylight savings is another thing that's been on the cusp of everyone's mind for years. It's like, especially with the interstate transport, like if you're from Queensland, it doesn't really matter. If you're from New South Wales, it doesn't really matter. You get to go home earlier, that sort of thing. But as a transport operator, like my guys here, my interstate drivers, have got to get up an hour earlier to get to, you know, the Sydney destinations, and then they're up earlier. But then when they get back to Queensland, everything sort of opens later, so they're sort of getting more rest in that sense on the first leg, but then they don't get out of Brisbane until later and they don't have control over that. So then they're getting to Sydney later and then they're an hour ahead, and then the next morning they're getting woken up earlier, and you know, there has been times where the drivers sort of get in late, and because your guys down there, you know, the companies that shut at 3 o'clock normally, they're now shutting at 2 o'clock Queensland time. So we're struggling to get the deliveries done or the pickups done in time.
10: Yeah.
11: And then there has been circumstances where we've had to hold the driver over for a weekend because, you know, he didn't make the pickup because they closed at 2 o'clock Queensland time. And we're sitting here shaking hands going, who the hell closed at 2 o'clock? And, you know, and you throw a public holiday, in New South Wales, on one of them days in the daylight savings, you know, there's more chance of us not getting loaded out, say the 2 o'clock sort of guys. We don't get loaded out there, bang, the driver's got to stay in Sydney the weekend or we've got to fly him home, so that's going to cost us more money. So it's a fatigue thing.
10: Yeah.
11: Is where it hits my guys.
10: Well, Craig, you said that Morgans are a small business, and apart from public holidays and daylight saving, tell me about the last few months you've had with the price of diesel skyrocketing. Like, how have you been able to handle and mitigate that?
11: Well, it's been very stressful. Like, when it first sort of hit, it was like, holy crap, where's this going to go? It's the same when COVID sort of hit. It was like, holy crap, we need to start downscaling and stop spending. We don't know, you know, most of our accounts and most of everyone's accounts are sort of 30 days end of month or, you know, 60 days before we sort of start seeing money. So initially we had to use 60 days of that money paying $3.40 a litre or whatever it got to. So our cash flow, and the same as every other business involved using diesel to, you know, make their money, cash flow was a real problem. We're sort of starting to get it back now. You know, thankfully, most of our customers sort of supported that. Like, we went to all our big customers and said, hey, this is what's happening. It's not, you know, it's out of our control, but we've got to pass this on. So they've been passing that on to their customers, which has been, you know, and the fuel's dropping at the moment. We're dropping our fuel levies back in increments and whatnot. But now we're finding things are quietening off a little bit. I don't know what the government's done out there, but they're sort of scaring a lot of the people off from, you know, building and going ahead with projects, I guess.
10: So have you benefited as a business then, Craig, by the halving of the fuel excise, which is set to end on June 30 this year, well, you know, call it 22 days. Once it ends, what impact is that going to have on your business and cash flow?
11: Well, it hasn't really done nothing at all. Like, our customers started ringing when the government announced it, and we were like, we don't even understand what it is. Like, I asked my accountant and he goes, oh, the fuel excise is built into the fuel price of the Bowser. I'm like, and customers are saying, are you going to drop it because of the fuel excise? I'm like, oh, well, yeah, once we see it come down at the Bowser, and that's what we're sort of going off. So we're just watching the Bowser. But that's how we gauge our fuel levy. It's like, this is because we don't have tanks or nothing, so we actually fuel up out on the road. Like, a lot of companies ask you to base your fuel levy on the terminal gate price, which, you know, not many companies get that gate price. It's a lot cheaper than what you buy at the service stations. So what we will be doing, we'll be monitoring at the end of this month. So I'm guessing it's going to jump 30 cents or whatever it's going to be. Then we've got to adjust our levy back up to suit that.
10: Yeah, it's another challenge that you're facing. Craig, thank you so much for your time this evening on this King's Birthday Monday night. Even though in Queensland you didn't get to celebrate it with a public holiday.
11: No, we're celebrating it here today. We've got our thongs on. We're sort of thinking it's a day off. But
10: good on you, Craig. That was Craig Tesh, Managing Director of Morgan's Long Distance Transport based in Queensland. We're moving away from transport. We're still thinking about geographically where you are, because in a moment we're going to talk about regional tourism, and that industry seems to be struggling a little bit. Robert Ironside, travel writer from The Australian, also from Queensland, joins me next.
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10: We are now 3 months into the Middle East conflict, and the way Australians travel has changed significantly. Airfares are rising, routes are being cut, road trippers have dried up, and among the hardest hit is regional Australia, where tourism operators who were just finding their feet after COVID are now navigating a whole new set of headwinds. Robin Ironside is a travel writer at The Australian, and she's on the line for us tonight. Robin, welcome to Money News.
19: Thank you, Scott. Lovely to be here.
10: Robin, let's start with the big picture. 3 months in, how dramatically has the conflict reshaped the way Australians are travelling?
19: Well, travel agents are telling me they are seeing some significant changes in the way people approach travel, if they are travelling at all. One of the most significant is the booking window. Prior to the conflict, people were booking 3 to 6 months in advance. That's really narrowed down a lot because I guess people are a little bit worried. They're uncertain. They want to know that, you know, things are going to be okay when they travel. So that booking window has really shrunk down to about 4 or 6 weeks.
10: Yeah, you mentioned the word okay. I think that's a key thing that people have lost confidence in, that long-term forecast of what is okay and whether people actually have the confidence to get their passport out and plan that far in advance when we really don't know what other uncertainties could happen geopolitically.
19: That's absolutely right, yes. Uncertainty is the biggest issue facing travellers at the moment. You know, will the conflict get worse? Will they be able to get home? Will they be safe? What are airfares going to look like? All of that sort of stuff. So, I mean, we're already seeing a little bit before the conflict, but the trips are becoming a little bit closer to home. People who had already booked for Europe for the Euro summer are still going.
10: Yes.
19: But those who haven't are definitely staying closer to home, choosing Japan, Bali, Vietnam, those sorts of destinations that are a single flight away that aren't going to cost the earth and that people are confident, you know, they'll be able to go and enjoy and get home safely.
10: Well, let's go even closer to home, shall we, Robin, on the local front, because regional Australia seems to be copping it from both ends. Fewer road trippers, airlines cutting routes, as you touched on. How serious is the situation for us here at home for regional tourism operators?
19: It's really quite tragic to see what's happening there. As you mentioned, the road trippers have really cut back. We've seen some research about that in the last week, how much people are cutting down on those sort of planned big drives just because of the price of fuel and also the fear that maybe if they go too far away from a big city, they mightn't be able to fill up at a remote service station. So there's that, and then there's also the airlines that have trimmed those routes that aren't making a lot of money for them. They're facing much bigger fuel costs, so they're looking at anything where they can save money. And routes that are very thin or marginal, that, you know, that they're almost barely cutting even on, unfortunately, they're going, and that's hurting regions too.
10: Yeah, well, you're right, Robin, because Virgin Australia has always suspended flights to Uluru from Brisbane and Melbourne. And, you know, for a place like Uluru, which relies heavily on tourists, not just here, but abroad, how damaging is that?
19: It's enormous. And certainly the fellow from Voyages, Matt Cameron-Smith, has said how they rely on those flights from Brisbane and Melbourne to bring in international visitors. I mean, they land in those cities and then the next step is to get on a domestic flight to places like Uluru. And without those flights,

0: safely. Unfortunately, we did see an attack on Kuwait in the last week, but Doha, Dubai, Abu Dhabi, which are really the airports that a lot of Australians would fly through on their way to Europe and London, they are operating safely, which is why the travel industry is crying out for the government to downgrade that do not travel warning, even if it's just for those particular airports, not even the whole countries, just to reassure people that they can travel safely through there and that they will be able to use their travel insurance if they get into strife.
1: Robin, thank you so much for your time this evening on this King's Birthday holiday on Money News.
0: It's a pleasure.
1: Robin Ironside, travel writer with The Australian. Coming up, we're heading to space. Well, not literally, but I tell you what, it's been a hot topic with the SpaceX IPO, and we're going to talk to Cameron Gleeson, Senior Investment Strategist at BetaShares, about the BetaShares Global Space Exchange Traded Fund. That's next.
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1: ETFs have gone from a niche investment product to one of the most popular ways Australians invest, particularly among young investors. The local ETF market holds more than 330

0: $3 trillion in funds under management. That's right, $330 billion, and around 2.7 million Australians now invest through ETFs. At the same time, there's enormous anticipation building right now about what could become the biggest IPO in history. SpaceX, Elon Musk's private space company. And while everyday investors may struggle to get SpaceX shares directly, there are already ETFs giving investors exposure to the broader space industry. BetaShares recently launched its space industry ETF, trading under the ticker RCKT. Caught rocket. Cameron Gleeson is an investment strategist at BetaShares, and he joins us on the line tonight. Cameron, welcome to the show.
1: Scott, thanks for having me.
0: ETFs have exploded, Cameron, in popularity over recent years, but tell us about the broader growth in ETFs, particularly in what BetaShares are doing in the industry.
1: What we've seen is, I guess, realisation from investors across Australia that they don't need to build their own portfolios by buying individual shares on the ASX, and also the ability to target specific themes through ETFs, such as the space industry.
0: Space is one of those things that has fascinated us throughout history, but have you seen a lot of growth in interest in the global space tech sector, and what's driving that?
1: The space industry is really evolving. It's an area that was previously dominated by governments, and it's now shifted to a commercially driven industry. Obviously there's a lot of news around SpaceX, the company that's going to IPO shortly, but it's not just about that single company. We're seeing an ecosystem of companies that are operating different parts of the space industry, which are maturing, and the growth in traded volumes in a lot of these names offshore, but also their ability to, I guess, make breakthroughs with their own launch technology or the satellites that they offer has really meant that this industry is evolving and is a viable investing option for those that want to get involved.
0: I want to talk about the SpaceX IPO a little bit more, because James Wills, host of Main News, spoke to Henry Jennings last week, and he said that he was looking at the prospectus of SpaceX's IPO, and that the first 11 pages were just photos of rockets. Like, I suppose SpaceX's revenue does come through Starlink and not rockets, but how much of the hype in terms of SpaceX is really attached to Elon Musk, and also maybe a fundamental of you now starting to get involved as an ETF in that space?
1: Yeah, so there's obviously, a lot of excitement about the technology. People can't help but, get interested when you're talking about rockets. The engine in terms of revenue of SpaceX is actually their Starlink satellite network. So this is a network of around about 10,000 what are called low Earth orbit satellites that provide broadband coverage. And we're seeing growing uptake. There's now more than 10 million subscribers globally. A lot of Australians who live in regional Australia have pivoted from using NBN to using Starlink because of the quality of that broadband coverage. And so while the rockets are certainly exciting, they're just, if you like, the trucking industry, or the vehicle that gets satellites up into space. And it's really about monetization of that data, satellites, and that connectivity. That's where the money will be made in space. And that's where SpaceX is currently making money today.
0: When you think about space exploration, you think about it being expensive, risky, and non-profitable. So, as I said, why this ETF?
1: With any industry, there is often going to be this period in the beginning where there's a degree of capital expenditure these companies need to make in order to build out their businesses. And, we should acknowledge the risk of investing in these companies. When you're shooting a rocket up into space, there's a non-zero chance that it blows up, right? And that costs billions of dollars. Right now, SpaceX is an example. Last year, they spent over $3 billion developing their new Starship rocket, right? So it's a lot of money that needs to be spent in order to build up the infrastructure, whether it be the launch capabilities or building up the satellite network that they need to have to provide data services back here on Earth. So that expenditure is just the first leg in terms of building out these businesses, it clearly is an expensive leg. And it's actually one of the reasons why a lot of these companies are coming to market, are listing on market, is because they need the capital to be able to grow these businesses going forward.
0: Yeah, I think that's right. They would need a huge amount of capital. Cameron, in this rocket ETF, is it mainly US-listed companies?
1: Yeah, so most of the stocks are listed in the US. Obviously, the US is quite a friendly environment for both venture capital and also growth companies. The first one is actually a New Zealand-founded company, but it is NASDAQ-listed. Rocket Lab had a fantastic year last year. flew over 21 missions and signed a massive contract with the US government to build some satellites for early warning sort of missile detection. So, you know, it's a if you like, a proxy or an alternative to SpaceX. But the list is 28 companies in total, providing sort of exposure across satellites and data, launch capabilities, and also the manufacturing services required to get rockets up into space.
0: Cameron, thank you so much for your time on this King's Birthday long weekend.
1: Thank you, Scott.
0: Cameron Gleeson, investment strategist at BetaShares. Coming up, great friend of Money News, who I must say has a terrific first name, Scotty Phillips from The Motley Fool, joins me next.
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0: Welcome back to Money News on this special King's Birthday edition of Money News. It's coming into 18 minutes to 8, and it's time for the market wrap.
10: And now on Money News, the market wrap. 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
0: Our market was closed today to recognise the King's Birthday holiday, even though Queensland and Western Australia were still operating full steam ahead. But probably the bigger news is what is taking place in the US market and the AI theme that is dominating global news. The current valuations of the Magnificent Seven, which include Apple, Microsoft, Amazon, Alphabet, Meta, Tesla and Nvidia, are heavily predicted to be long-term profitability beneficiaries, should I say, of artificial intelligence. Now, this group is expanded now, or could be soon, to the Magnificent 10, with the highly anticipated public entries, IPOs, and listings of SpaceX, Anthropic, and OpenAI. The sheer scale of these valuations is so grandioso that investors are increasingly looking to historical market parallels to figure out how this current AI-driven boom is a bubble or could it bust. Scott Phillips is the Chief Investment Officer at The Motley Fool, has a great first name, and he joins us on the line right now. Scotty, welcome back to Money News on this King's Birthday holiday.
11: Scott, happy holiday Monday, mate, at least in those states that are celebrating. But yes, look, the Scots must stick together. Heywood Phillips, that's all detailed, let's be honest.
0: That's exactly right. Now, I want to talk about profitability. When you talk to people about shares and people talk about investment, they want to talk about either dividends, which a lot of US companies don't necessarily give a dividend, but you've got to talk about profitability, which means that some of these stocks are more growth-orientated investors via a risk profile. So tell me about the profitability of AI, particularly in the US.
11: Mate, if this wasn't radio and people didn't want me to actually speak, I would insert a pregnant pause here because there is no profitability, and that's the key challenge. They are losing billions and billions and billions of dollars. OpenAI is reported to have lost something like $44 billion since starting up. This is the company behind ChatGPT. You've already mentioned Anthropic behind Claude. Doesn't release public information, but almost certainly losing billions as well. These guys are planning to spend more than $1 trillion in total. Throw SpaceX or X. AI as part of SpaceX together. They're going to spend more than $1 trillion, that's a trillion with a T, on AI infrastructure alone. And these are just extraordinary numbers. Now, planning to is the key phrase here because they may never get around to it, or it might be much more than that. But these guys are losing money hand over fist. Now, you talk about historical parallels, mate. Here's the kind of framework. Let's remember back to 1999 and 2000. It feels like a million years ago, and it probably is. I'm just feeling old now. But the reality is, mate, a lot of companies lost an absolute fortune. Some companies managed to make it through. Here's the thing. They talk about the 99 kind of tech dot-com boom and bust.
0: Yes.
11: And the kind of generally accepted view on this one is every single company that had a business model that bought to market around that time, those business models ended up being successful. Almost all of them, if not all of them, ended up being a thing. We laughed about pets.com back in the day. It was launched in 1999 or 98. Now we go, oh, who's going to buy? The online pet market is now worth billions of dollars a year in revenue.
0: Yes.
11: All of these business models ended up being fair income. The question was, how much was it worth paying for them and how long would it take to turn into the profits you asked about? And that's the key question, because there were some incredibly rich valuations. The three of them together, SpaceX, OpenAI, and Anthropic, are probably going to have a total market capitalization of north of $4 trillion when they launch, and all three are losing money. That is just unprecedented in terms of scale. Now, I'm not saying, by the way, they can't make money. I'm not saying they can't be worth the current prices, but there is an absolute welter implied in the valuations. It has to get the profitability, has to be soon, it has to be big. That's the key question for investors to grapple with.
0: You know what this reminds me of, Scotty, is that in 99 and 2000, when I was working in St Kilda Road, I saw a Ferrari drive past, which was Davnet, a red Ferrari.
11: yeah.
0: I don't know if you remember Davnet. You and I are the same generation.
11: Yeah.
0: And then I stayed back late one night, and with no disrespect to any cleaners who are listening on Money News across Australia, a cleaner walked in and he gave me that code. He said, someone told me you should be buying DVT. That's the stock, Davnet's the stock. I thought I should have sat back and thought to myself, are these the signs of a collapse, of a tech collapse in the market when you're seeing a Ferrari drive down the street that's on a bubble and then the cleaner is giving you stock tips? Like, are these key fundamentals that we should have a red flag in the air? These huge IPOs, Australians are going to have exposure to them, aren't they? If you're an Australian super and if you're in growth or if you're in high growth, you are going to have exposure to these IPOs, aren't you?
11: I even think conservative, depending, like, they're all funny labels, right? But effectively, if you have as part of your superannuation any exposure to international shares in any proportion, those international shares are going to be two-thirds US, and that two-thirds US is probably, I don't know the numbers these days, Scotty, you may know them, but probably about half tech. And of that tech, you're then going to have a decent chunk of these three companies we just talked about. So yes, absolutely. Which is great if they go up. it's going to suck if they go down. Suck is the technical term. But so yes, you're absolutely exposed to them, even if you don't make a single investment. Now, I own units in the NASDAQ ETF. I own some S&P 500 ETF units as well. I invest directly in the US separately, by the way. So yes, I'm going to be exposed to those if and when they list. And it could be as soon as the week after next, I think it is. Next week, potentially with SpaceX coming to market. So it is going to be an incredible 2026. I think there's a couple of things to say, Scotty. First is, let's not confuse the long term with the short term, right? Plenty of people saying, I own shares in this, and if SpaceX goes down, if OpenAI goes down, they will be decent size. I mean, SpaceX will probably list at somewhere in the top 10 total market cap in the US. That is massive. But it's also still going to be a few percentage points. So keep those things in mind. If you have a broad international ETF that has some US and the US has some tech and the tech has some SpaceX, it is Russian dolls. And look, SpaceX is meaningful, but don't get carried away in either direction by this one. I've had some people say, I'm going to sell out because SpaceX is overvalued. That would absolutely be cutting off your nose to spite your face, in my opinion. I have no view about SpaceX's valuation particularly, though I've got to say it looks a bit scary. I don't know what happens to the NASDAQ or the stock market over the next 3, 6, 9, or 12 months, but you and I both know very, very well, over the long term, the market tends to go up. It tends to go up really impressively, and it tends to compound at really attractive rates. So just make sure when you're thinking about this stuff, particularly inside super, keep an eye on the long-term future. Don't get pushed either way by what SpaceX may or may not do, what OpenAI, what Anthropic may or may not do in the first days, weeks, months, or even years of their lives as public companies.
0: Yeah, and of course, general advice only for all of our listeners, but that's exactly the right attitude that you should have as an investor. But of course, we all get caught up in the short term news. And again, in the old days, you used to have a look at the paper the following day to see what stock prices were back in the 80s and 90s, and now you can get it via any app you want within seconds. You mentioned short term. I want to talk to you about now year-to-date stocks. Now, the ASX 200, as we speak at the close of Friday, because, of course, the market was closed today, is down just over 1%. Winners, BHP, Rio Tinto, both up more than 25%. Woodside up more than 30%. Macquarie and Woolworths also around that 20% gain mark. Losers. Now, this is the people, these are investors who are struggling with this stock in their portfolio. That's right. The dogs are barking at your place, Scotty. I'm glad they started barking when I was mentioning dogs of stocks. CSL down 42% for the year. NAB still down more than 11. People think, but obviously you've got to take into consideration some dividends. Cochlear 61% down. Year to date, January 1 to now the 8th of June, 61% down. Northern Star down 20%. What do you say to your Motley Fool subscribers or the people you speak to, particularly about Cochlear and CSL in this market?
11: Mate, so can I add some numbers to this, and then I'll talk to you about the answer to your question? Because if you look at it by sector, the numbers are absolutely extraordinary, right? So you've talked about, I've got only 12-month numbers here, not year-to-date, but, kind of we're halfway through the year, so we can use the same sorts of information. Over the past 12 months, material sector is up 49%. That's energy good. Up 31%. Extraordinary gains. On the other side, IT down 34%. Healthcare, you mentioned CSL and Cochlear, down 44%. So the average market return is, that's, we can't talk about averages all the time, and it makes sense. Of course, you're about averages because that's what's going on. Over the past year, these are all excluding dividends, by the way, the market is pretty much flat. It's up 0.5% over the past 12 months. Yep. And you've got some dramatic changes by sector. So a couple of things, mate, I suppose. First thing is think about the long term, right? So I did some numbers on energy and tech. They tend to actually go in different directions every year and really significantly, plus 20, minus 20, plus 30, minus 30, that sort of stuff. And they tend to switch most years. I'm not saying you should trade this or guess what's going to happen next. I'm just saying, in the short term, this is the challenge. If you're trying to trade this stuff, is working out how long the trend runs for and when it starts to reverse. If you're trying to play energy, you're trying to play tech, you're in a world of hurt. So my first answer, mate, honestly, is be long-term. An investor, I think investing is capital I, long-term investing, right? So if you're long term, the only question is where are we going to be in 5 and 10 and 15 years from now? Now, that can feel like forever, particularly with the, we just talked about the headlines of AI and everything else. So, you know, how do you play that game? I think long term is the answer. Speaking of AI, by the way, that's destroyed a whole lot of tech valuations outside AI-related stocks because people worry about AI destroying a whole lot of software businesses. So say long term is the answer. Secondly, separate out. Just because something's fallen doesn't make it cheap. Just because something's gone up doesn't make it expensive. So we saw CSL on valuations of 40-something times earnings. Now, this is a business that's grown modestly for the last 5 or 6 years.
0: Yes.
11: It simply didn't justify the valuation. Either the growth had to be extraordinary from here or it was overvalued. So just because it's fallen doesn't make it cheap. That being said, I think it's probably pretty fairly valued right now. And in fact, if you want a quality business with some decent upside potential, it is one I think is well worth a look. Cochlear, I think, is a great company, mate. These things are literally implanted inside people's heads. You can't get more serious in terms of a customer of a business.
0: No, you're right.
11: An implant put in your head. I think that long-term, short of gene therapy or something that could come out of the clouds, is a great quality company and great long-term potential. So sometimes these short-term hiccups, if you look through it and kind of have a bit of a hold your nerve and say, you know what, there might be some opportunity here, I think tech's really attractive. I do think we've got to be careful with resources right now. I'm not generally a huge resources investor. If your commodity is riding high, you've got to take a view here. Cycles can be super cycles. They can go for years, but they tend to mean revert. They tend to go back to the average. So be a little bit careful of the stuff that's flying high if it's commodity price-based. I actually prefer, personally, mate, to play the commodities on the other side of the story. When it's bombed out, when the share price is down, the return is significant. The risk, the downside is much, much less. When it's the reverse, when shares and commodity prices are flying high, there is some upside potential, but a whole lot of look out below if things don't go the way you expect.
0: Yeah, you're right on a number of fronts there, and I think you've got to remind people that it is cycles, and it also does go in swings and roundabouts, and is a bit of a seesaw. Just quickly, finally, Scotty, which has been the biggest winner as a stock, and now we're a month out from the federal budget?
11: Oh, you know what? That's a great question. You know what's fascinating? I'm especially happy to talk you off record.
0: You've got 10 seconds, Scotty.
11: real estate's done very nicely, but of course, interest rates are wrapped up in the whole thing.
0: Okay, I'm happy with that answer. Scott, thank you so much for your time on this King's Birthday holiday.
11: Thanks, Scott. Great to be with you, mate.
0: Scott Phillips, Chief Investment Officer at The Motley Fool. In a moment, we'll wrap up the show and I'll give you an insight into the US futures.
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0: Welcome back to Money News on this King's Birthday, a long weekend. Just to follow up on what Scotty Phillips just said, we're just seeing news again that the AI implementation is costing businesses millions and millions of dollars in the short term. And even though productivity may be increasing, the profitability corporately is an absolute disaster. So it'll be very interesting when you tune in with James Willis over the next couple of weeks to see exactly what takes place on some of these big IPOs in terms of profitability. Our market will reopen tomorrow after a three-day break. The US futures are looking weak after Friday night our time was the last time they traded. The Dow Jones looking to fall 240 points, S&P 500 to fall 25 points. And as I said, we've talked about AI and the NASDAQ set to gain nearly 85 points in just a few hours' time when the market opens. As I said, James Wills is back on deck tomorrow night. I'm Scott Hayward. Thanks for your company and contribution. I'll catch you again soon. Nights is next. Enjoy the rest of your Monday evening.
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22: Good evening, I'm Jamel Wells. Work's underway to extradite one of Australia's most wanted men from Greece. Madeleine McNeil reports.
24: After almost three decades on the run, James Dalamungas has been apprehended by Greek authorities. The now 55-year-old is the prime suspect in the stabbing death of George Giannopoulos during a brawl at a Sydney nightclub in 1999. Dalamungas has allegedly been using an assumed identity, living a quiet life on a farm in central Greece. Mr. Giannopoulos' families released a statement expressing their sincere gratitude to Greek and Australian authorities for never giving up on George's case. Madeleine McNeil, Sydney.
22: The federal opposition says voter anger is the driving force behind its slumping support. The latest news poll shows One Nation is Australia's most popular party, with a primary vote of 31%, 1 point ahead of Labor. Core support for the coalition is 18%, its lowest result since February. Nationals leader Matt Canavan says major parties need to start listening to voters.
25: I think we've got to recognise that people are angry, and I think the problem that government has, and we've had too, but I'm trying to change that, we are all trying to change, is that we haven't listened to the Australian people.
22: Another three teenagers have been charged over the stabbing of a 41-year-old homeless man in Bendigo. Victoria police say two 15-year-old boys and a 17-year-old have been charged. A 16-year-old previously charged over the stabbing remains in custody. A Brisbane childcare centre has been fined after a toddler was lost in bushland. Georgina Winter reports.
26: Alexandra Hill's Early Education has been hit with a $15,000 fine by the state's Early Childhood Regulatory Authority. It follows an incident in 2024 when a two-year-old was taken off-site for a bush excursion. The toddler wandered away from the group and spent 23 minutes unsupervised in bushland before a passerby discovered and returned the child. The regulatory authority found the centre had failed on two counts failing to properly supervise children and failing to protect them from harm.
22: Cancer researcher and former Australian of the Year, Professor Richard Scollier, is being remembered as an inspiration following his death at 59. Despite being given just months to live with an aggressive brain cancer, he fought the cancer for almost 3 years. Richard Scollier will be given a state funeral. In finance, one Australian dollar buying around 70 US cents.
2: 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So add it to your phone now. Melbourne's own 3AW.
22: In the AFL, Melbourne has beaten Collingwood in a nail-biter. Jordan Tunbridge reports.
4: One of the biggest home and away fixtures on the AFL calendar did not disappoint. The annual King's Birthday Clash going down to the wire as Melbourne defeated Collingwood by 8 points at the MCG. Cozzy Pickett booted 3 goals, including the sealer in the dying seconds, and received the Neil Danaher Trophy for best on ground. Meantime, there are serious concerns for Demons forward and former Magpie Brody Mychek, who was taken to hospital with a sickening neck injury. Jordan Tunbridge, Melbourne.
22: In the NRL, King's Birthday Clash, a 76-minute penalty has given Canterbury a 14-12 win over Parramatta. Leg spinner Tanvir Sanger has been ruled out of Australia's upcoming men's ODI series against Bangladesh with a hamstring injury, and Alex Zverev has defeated Flavio Caboli in 5 sets to claim the French Open crown. That's news and sport.
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2: Weather. It's the end of financial year, and that means one thing. Lexus of Blackburn's demonstrator event is on across all demonstrator stock.
22: Mostly clear overnight, getting down to 10 degrees. Tomorrow, fine and sunny and becoming windy, a top of around 19. Looking further ahead, Wednesday, showers with a top of 19. Thursday, possible showers, 17. Mostly sunny on Friday with a top of 19. Showers on Saturday with a top of 18, Sunday showers and 17. On the bays, northerly winds around 15 to 20 knots, seas around a metre.
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0: good evening. Dennis Walter with you right through until midnight. Looking forward to your calls, of course. I hope the long weekend has been a good one for you. Plenty ahead on the program. Tom Burlinson is along at around 8:45. Marty Fields will be with me as well tonight. Emily Power as well. Somewhere in Australia, I think around Coober Pedy. I'm looking forward to catching up with Emily on that adventure she's having with Waterboy right around Australia. Later in the evening, of course, the quiz, and just plenty of time for us to have a chat. I want to talk cars with you after 11, but not what new cars like I do with James Ward, but whether you've ever named a vehicle. 133693, that is for after 11 o'clock tonight, but let's get into a bit of a conversation here.
1: I am speechless. I am without speech.
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0: Carolee Katsimbanis, good evening.
5: Dennis Walter and everyone, good evening to you on this King's Birthday weekend.
0: We must have had some linkage mentally today, a bit of telepathy going on, because what you wanted to talk about is exactly what I was pondering today when I was washing a car.
5: Well, I'll tell you what, because I take our segment very seriously. I like to keep my finger on the pulse. I did a breakfast shift this morning with David Armstrong, and I was thinking, what can we talk about this evening? And this is what I want to talk about, and we'll see where it goes with the lovely listeners. So I guess at the moment there's a lot of stories around the younger generation. As people know, I love young people. But what I'm finding is that there are so many stories hitting the news where I'm thinking, what on earth is going on? The world is mad. Do we really need to point things out? I know that there's no such thing as common sense, but I'm talking about this supposed trend of young men with this looks maxing. And for those of you that aren't sure what it is, there's a 60-minute show on it. There are a lot of follow-up articles in all the news, in all the newses. It's young men. They could be 15, 16, 17, 18, right up until the 20s. There are these so-called influencers that are getting hammers, and they look at themselves in the mirror and they tap their cheeks to try and enhance their looks. There's some weird stuff going on that they feel that breaking, fracturing the bones, they knit together, they get the chiseled angle. Life is all about looks, etc. But the worrying thing is, watching these shows, and, you know, on the 60-minute show a couple of weeks ago, the reporter Adam Hegarty, he actually said after the interview he wanted to be like a fatherly uncle figure to this young man in his 20s to say, stop what you're doing. I just think to myself, our generation did silly things, but this is insane, and I can't believe that with social media, people are actually following and doing this.
0: I've noticed in recent times that there is a lot more violence on social media.
5: Yes.
0: That there are things that people are putting up because they've learned how to edit, and they think that's funny, but it's often violence related. And the thing I was thinking about today while I was thinking about our segment and thinking about life is that there's too much available information everywhere. It's not like the old days where you might see some little article in the paper. You might have watched 60 Minutes in its early days and found out a little bit about the outside world.
5: Mm.
0: Every single person who's got a computer now is open to all sorts of influences.
5: They are, but the thing is,
0: they're no good for kids.
5: It's no good for kids. And I guess when you and I were younger, there was always the smoking. There were drugs, not to the same extent now, but there were always the things. But you knew, you just instinctively knew not what to do. I almost feel like, you know, if I put a bottle of shampoo in front of a 17-year-old and said, drink it, does their brain click in, no, it'll make me sick and I could die? Or would they go ahead and do it? Or if they see something, you know, on a social media thing, Instagram, whatever the platform they're following, what on earth makes them think that they should be doing that? Where is their own self-regulation? And I just think to myself, we've all got to the age that we've got to. We did some silly things in our youth, but nowhere near the scale of this. But the very fact that this is now a concern, and as I said, this has been picked up, the very fact that there are young men that are doing this, it's, I mean, my son is nearly 18, and he's a very sensible young kid. But I will still say to him, hey, you know that weird influencer, clavicular, and this thing with hitting the thing with the hammers? And he goes, Mum, don't worry, I'm not silly. And I say, good, I'm just checking. But there are young men out there that are doing it. I'm just interested to know, are there people out there? Do you have nephews? Do you have sons? Do they follow these influencers? And where is the common sense of people? Do we really need to go back? I mean, I'm even thinking at school. Do you need to go back to an assembly to say, now listen, kids, on the news there's this, don't do that. It almost seems like we've skipped a whole heap of things that we instinctively knew were stupid and we wouldn't do, these young ones are doing.
0: You're talking about young boys. Now, all this chatter back before social media became what it is was always about, you know, young women and image. We're now talking boys as well.
5: Yeah, we are. And look, it is a form of body dysmorphia. And I will say that young Australian men and men in general have been demonised in the last 10 or 20 years. I'm very annoyed about that because, of course, these boys are looking for affirmation elsewhere, which is where the Andrew Tates and the things of the world come in. Because if you're told you're bad, if you're told you're misogynistic, if you're told you're not treating well, what are young men going to do? We know that there are not enough father figures around. But the thing is, something like this is really, really serious. There's a thing today in the paper. The emergency departments in Melbourne, they're overrun by people overdosing on these Nangs, these canisters that are meant to be for whipped cream that are being delivered and stuff like this. There is there's so much information now around about the dangers of drugs. More information than we ever had. But that information doesn't seem to be being processed by young people. You know, we all might think we're bulletproof, and it does concern me because I think, what is this world that we're living in?
0: 133-693, your call's very welcome. Siv, good evening.
6: Yeah, g'day, Dennis, g'day, Carolee. Look, as a segue into, I mean, I agree with all of that, all of what you were saying there on that, but look, as a segue, some of these young men going into these very selfish and self-centred activities, why don't they read up on two great men who've been paid tribute to today? Neil Danaher,
5: yes,
6: through his Big Freeze initiative, which he started, and in an effort to raise money for MND, and Richard Scollia, who did the same with his initiatives and things that he's been doing. Maybe some of these self-centred types who think it's a great idea to do this, maybe they might want to do some reading up on some of these great people and what they've actually fought for and what they've actually done.
5: Yeah.
6: And strive to greatness.
0: Spot on, Siv. The emotion at the MCG today for the Big Freeze was just
5: absolutely
0: incredible.
5: I mean, look, the other thing is we know that it's a very narcissistic society now. You're quite right with the young men, but the young women as well. I want to say to a lot of young women, stop doing the broom eyelashes. Stop doing the fillers. Stop doing the chiseled cheeks. Stop doing all this plastic surgery, because you know what? You're doing it in your 20s to avoid aging. In your 40s, when you start getting autoimmune issues and all that stuff, where do you think all that Botox is collecting in your body? You're not putting it out in a wee-wee. It's going into your muscles and into the cavities in your body. Stop being... stop. What else can I say? I'm not on radio. What else? Where is it? But then I also think to myself, there's a lot of mums out there that won't do a school drop-off without a full face of makeup. And are actually guilty. They're trying to reclaim their youth as well. They're not aging gracefully. There's nothing wrong with trying to make the best of yourself, and there's nothing wrong with wearing makeup. But there are very few women now that you do not see with that Botox look, the eyebrows that look like caterpillars, the Botox with the thing. And I'm thinking to myself, you're also feeding the stereotype that these young men are expecting, you know, women to look like women actually don't look.
0: Dylan, good evening to you and welcome.
7: G'day, Dennis, and g'day, Carolee. Hope you're having a great night so far.
5: We are.
0: Yes.
7: Oh, fantastic. I like to bring it back in my day. We never put hammers through our jaws or what, crazy, but back in my day, we wore the Shearer's singlet blue and the footy shorts with the double lugger thongs.
0: And you felt good about it. It was a phase you were going through.
7: Yeah, you can even wear it with footy socks to keep your winter shoes on. The double fucker thongs with the footy socks.
0: But Dylan, there's too much information out there for young minds. There's just too much.
7: And
0: it can have a huge, I hate the word influencer, but it can have a huge influence on young people, who might think, oh, this is something for me to try.
7: But hitting
0: your face with a hammer. My God. It's just, it's unthinkable. There's too much for the young mind to have to filter.
5: There is. And I mean, the thing is, Dennis, you and I grew up without mobile phones. How we ever got through childhood without it, who knows? I mean, you'd meet somebody under the clocks at Flinders Street Station. You'd say a time, you'd get there. If you needed something at the shop, you couldn't take a photo and you couldn't do it. There's wonderful inventions. I mean, there's a lot of more things to help people in life, to save us the things that thwarted us for years, whether it's a little ding-a-ling in the car to let us know that the lights are on, how many times do we go with a flat battery, things like that. Yet we all just seem a little bit more stupid, and we've lost that common sense. And as you say, that ability to process the information is not there with younger people. See, I look at Instagram, I'm on Instagram, and I see these influencers, and immediately I think, how much are you getting for promoting that product? How much are you getting for that? But younger people don't seem to be able to put two and two together.
0: No, they don't think that this person is getting paid to say that this particular thing is really good for you and you should try it.
5: That's right. And why is that, though? I don't know.
0: 133693. I've been thinking about, you know, what we're perhaps going wrong in the world. Carolee's been thinking about it as well. I'd love to hear people's opinions. 133693. Back shortly.
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9: 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I mean, aside from the fact that, you know, yes, hair transplants are our main kind of ply and trade, we do provide lots of options that don't involve hair transplants, so non-surgical options to make people's hair a little bit thicker and healthier. But with respect to the transplant options, yes, the minimal shave and no shave options are certainly appealing to a lot of our patients who require minimal downtime.
8: And the end-to-end care, you know, you're there throughout the whole journey just to ensure that the results are what the person is desiring, their goals are fulfilled.
9: Absolutely. From patient's first contact with my practice manager, Margaret, and her assistant, Lisa, right through the consult with myself personally, to the transplant day, to all of the aftercare after we provide 9 months of LED treatments post-transplant. 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
8: All medical procedures carry risks. 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
4: 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For families facing hardship and homelessness, you can be hope. 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
0: 133693. Carolee Katsimbanis is with me. Hi, Carolee and Dennis. This is just my opinion. This is from Trish in Dubai. But I think many teenagers make poor decisions because they're not spending enough quality time with their families. Family conversations seem less common these days. Parents are often busy with their phones. Ooh, yes. And sometimes it feels like they're trying to be friends rather than parents. Strong family connections, guidance and boundaries can make a big difference. I agree with that.
5: Yeah.
0: Completely. The convo. You've got to have the conversation.
5: And you do. You have to make time for the conversation as well, because it just seems that our society is getting worse and worse.
0: Graham, good evening. Graham? Are you there, Grant? Graham? Yeah,
5: hello,
0: gotcha.
5: There.
13: Yeah, it's Grant, not Graham.
0: Oh, Grant.
13: Sorry.
0: Hi, Grant.
13: How are you?
0: Yeah, good. Go ahead.
13: What you just played then from the lady from Dubai, 100% that it, yeah, a lot of the stuff, I've got four kids under 10 and my wife and I regularly talk about bringing the kids up and, you know, it's the family connections and the conversations you have around the dinner table, which we sit around the table and have dinner every night. And we talk about the best things that happen during the day. The family connections are so more important to what is coming through on any screen, and that is even the local news, because a lot of it is negative, that the importance of reassuring the kids that they're making the right decisions and letting them know when they make the right decisions is very, very important.
0: Grant, it's so sensible what you're talking about, but sadly I think there are a lot of families these days who they don't sit at the table. They sit and have their meal on their knees in front of the television watching whatever program, and that automatically means there's no conversation. I mean, there's nothing going on. And I'm not saying they shouldn't do that some nights, but as a sort of a general rule, Carolee, some of the best advice that most people growing up have got, or positive influences, have been from, you know, around the kitchen
5: Absolutely.
0: Table.
5: Absolutely. And reminding your kids that no matter what problem they may have, you're never too busy to help them with it. You can talk them through it as well. It's just different. But I think a lot of parents, they expect the school to be doing it, when you have to do it as a parent. You've chosen to have children. You're lucky enough to have children, as tough as it might be. I had three under the age of two, I think it was. That's right. And and you just, you choose
0: that. There are multiple
5: that.
0: There?
5: Actually, no, sorry. I've got an 18, I've got nearly 18, nearly 17 and nearly 15. There you go. But I was an only child. So, you know, having one was never the thing. But you've got to, and you've got to be prepared to put that time in, and to also realize that, to hear them out as well. I mean, my daughter just came back from a school camp, and just as a little aside, Grant, and Dennis, you'll laugh at this, but they had a session on ethics. It was about leadership, and there were these sort of these tasks that they had to do. And one of them was, you're really, really late for work. You're in a designer dress and shoes and bag, and you're walking by, you're late for work, and you see a child that's fallen into a pond. What do you do? One, dive in and save it. Two, continue on your way. Well, of course, my daughter says, oh, my gosh, you dive in and save it. There were some girls in that class that actually said, oh, no, I don't want to wear my outfit and my makeup because I'll be older. And the teacher thought that they were joking, and the actual ethics thing branched out into a completely different thing, because the teacher actually said, well, if it was your child that was drowning, wouldn't you want the person walking by to dive? Oh, yes. And they just realised. And I said to my daughter, well, thank God you said the right thing. And she said, oh, yes, well, the ethics teacher said there's no right or wrong way. It's what you feel like doing. And I said, well, no, it isn't. You always have to think, how would I feel? It's like if you have a flat tire, if you can help someone, how would I feel? What if that happened to me? There are far more good people in the world than bad. The bad ones always get highlighted. But exactly what Grant has said and you've said, you have to put that time in. You've chosen to have the kids.
0: But
5: it is frustrating at times. You need to put that time in.
0: But it shouldn't be an issue. You should want to sit down around the kitchen table.
5: Well, yes, you should. But you see, what happens is everybody expects everybody else in society to pick up the slack. It goes back to respect as well. You know, it's very sad at the moment. As I said, there are far more good than bad in the world.
0: Oh, of course.
5: But those basic things of respect I want more parents to say it to their kids, because those kids are going to be adults one day that are going to want it. It's amazing. All those people that are committing crimes, something happens to them, they're going to be the first ones ringing the police, aren't they? Right? But they can't put two and two together and jump the bridge. I feel very sorry for the police at the moment.
0: Grant, I hate to repeat a question, but any multiples? 4 under 10, that's a lot.
13: No multiples, no. But we were lucky enough to celebrate her 90th birthday this weekend, mm-hmm. which is my wife's grandmother, and which is a great grandmother of four of my kids. Three of them were old enough, and they wrote their own speech to say at this 90th birthday, and it was just about the love and the care that the great-grandmother has shown them.

0: you a gift. I was that generation. I still do that with my kids. I'm actually quite floored. I've been to a lot of weddings in the last 20 years. When I got married nearly 20 years ago, I mailed thank you cards, individually written, thanking people for the gift, et cetera, et cetera. I took pride in doing that, sending them off. It was, of course, a Greek wedding. So let's just say there were more than a couple of hundred individual thank yous that I did. But you do that because somebody has spent money on you.
1: Yeah.
0: I'm quite shocked nowadays when you go to a wedding or something and there's no acknowledgement of a gift. And I'm sorry, an email to people saying thanks for the gift, that actually doesn't cut it because everyone is doing it tough. And I think that it also goes back to the fact that you have an obligation that if someone gives you a gift for a wedding or a new baby gift or whatever, you might not be able to do it in the first few weeks, but you should actually be putting pen to paper, writing thank you, because that person has spent money on you when it could have gone to their own family.
1: Grant, good on you and keep up your good work. Good, great parenting. Michael, good evening to you. Michael?
2: Good evening, Dennis and
0: hello.
2: Caroline.
0: Hey, Michael.
2: I just want to say when we were growing up, my parents taught us to respect them. And I'll give you an example. Like when we used to go out on a Friday or Saturday night, my parents would give us a time to be home by. And if we didn't come home at that time, if we came home at a later time, my parents would ask questions, where have you been and how come you're not home at the time that we told you? And we'd have to explain ourselves to them and, yeah.
1: That's so all. You would be asked the questions and you'd have to account for what's going on, where you've been.
2: Where we've been and what we've been doing and who we were with and all those things.
1: So which is actually your parents caring about what might have been going on
0: curfew,
1: or what influences might have made you be late home. Michael, thank you. We do need to take a break. 8:29. Where have we gone wrong? Where in this society have we gone wrong? My theory is that there is too much information available to young people far too early in life about absolutely anything. Firstly via the internet and then with the advent of social media. There's just too much and there's too much influence coming from things that are of absolutely no importance whatsoever. Back with Carolee Katsimbanis after this.
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4: Essendon remains tight-lipped about the replacement for sacked coach Brad Scott.
5: Eddie Summerfield, your colleague in the newsroom, do you think he's going to go for the job?
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5: Do you think Eddie could give you a rev up at halftime?
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5: You'd run through a brick wall for Eddie Summerfield.
4: I would really like to. I'd love to do it for him, but I just don't think I could.
5: Thank you for another promo, Steph.
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4: 133693. If you're a fan of Far Lap the movie, keep listening. Tom Burlinson joining me in about 10 minutes' time. Carolee Katsimbanis is with me, and we're talking about, you know, life as it was when we were growing up. And I was just thinking about me as a sort of, in sixth grade or early at high school, Carolee, if I'd had all of this stuff at my fingertips, I just wouldn't be. The influences on me was my music teacher, the brass band teacher, Mr. Francis, the odd crush on a girl, my parents being sensible, and playing a lot of sport and playing a lot of music. That was it.
5: Yeah, there are too many issues, aren't there? There are just too many issues. And 276 has texted in, not very happy with what I'm talking about tonight. So 276, give us a ring and tell us your point of view.
4: Yes, we want all points of view.
5: We're just chewing the fat on King's Birthday weekend, just having a bit of a look at the world, making a few comments. You and I are in the news business, and we look at a lot. We see a lot of things. We see a lot of trends. And, it's just sad. As I said, I love young people, but I feel very sorry that so many of them are just being hoodwinked by these things that when you and I were their age, we just sort of shrugged our shoulders and said, that's idiocy. I mean, who on earth thinks picking up a hammer and bashing at their face is going to chisel them and all they're going to be? Look, I mean, I grew up in the era. There are seven supermodels in the world and a billion of the rest of us. Remember Elle Macpherson, although we all wanted to be, but we knew deep down that we couldn't be, and so you make the best of what you've got. That's what I tell my kids, make the best. We're all individual, make the best of what you've got, enjoy life.
4: Yes, enjoy life, have fun. Jack, good evening.
6: How you doing there? Listen, I spoke to Tom about this today, and I'm a regular caller in at different
5: Lovely.
6: Times of the day,
4: yeah, go
6: and
4: for
6: early
4: it.
6: In the morning.
5: Yeah,
6: you know, I believe half of the problem is, you know, look, the victims are left behind, but the problem with these youth kids that are running off the rails, I believe the problem is they see, I see it as entitlement, because they almost think they're entitled to get away with this stuff. And, you know, there's, you know, and then the system, unfortunately, then model coddles them, and, you know, the cost effectiveness of what they talk about, then how they deal with these problems is just totally out of whack to then when you put in perspective how the victims are then left behind, you know.
5: Yep.
4: There has to be consequences, and there haven't been consequences in this last 6 or 8 years at all for so many. And yet if a white collar crime happens, bang, straight to jail.
5: Yes.
4: It's not an even playing field. Jack, you're right. But I tell you what, I believe that the majority of parents are fabulous and the majority of kids are fabulous, but the external influences these days that are at our fingertips are having a huge impact on young kids. I mean, I was only hearing the other day, Carolee, that in Queensland, they've got a similar crime problem with youth. Now, back in 1970, you wouldn't have heard a word about that in Victoria.
5: No. Well, you wouldn't have heard. You saw the vision the other day, the woman with the washing out of the car to go to the laundrette, and a 16-year-old's got a machete at her back. The thing that I don't like is you can't change what you don't acknowledge. What is being done is not working. I don't believe the rubbish that the government is saying, 18,000 machetes were handed in. I'm sorry. Count them out in front of us and show us. It is rubbish. It is not happening. It is a revolving door. We've seen it again. We saw that 15-year-old with the arson and then attacked the off-duty police officer in South Bank. What is happening at the moment is not right. We heard the Insurance Council fellow, Andrew Hall, the other week say, we have got the highest rate of car theft in Australia. And as a result, every single person's premium goes up. It's insane. I've said to you before, 2 years ago, my car insurance was $800. It's now $2,500. I drive a very normal car. I don't drive an SUV. And I found out earlier this year, it's because every attempted carjacking, every attempted car break-in, every actual car theft, those three things, everybody pays the price across the state of Victoria.
4: The Victorian car theft rate is
5: terrible.
4: Is the every other state and territory added together, we have got the number of all of the rest of Australia added together.
5: And I think to myself that if Jacinta Allen and the government, they seem to watch the news and comment on various things, if they're watching the news every night and they're seeing this, how on earth can they say that what they're doing is working? It's not.
4: Now, here we go. We've got lots of calls, but we don't have lots of time. So let's get to the point. Len, hello to you.
7: Evening, Dennis and Carolee.
5: Hello.
7: Hi. Now, with Dennis, what we used to do back in the day, you know, you'd go out in the street and play, and when the lights went on, you knew it was time to go home, and you went home.
4: And you had chores?
7: Of course I had chores.
5: Yep.
7: Exactly. But, you know, it was more disciplined. And I think it's on the parents. I mean, these kids, you know, where are the parents, Dennis?
4: I have no idea, Len. If you can just give your point really quickly, that'd be great so we can get through as many as we can. Gavin, good evening.
8: Good evening. How you going?
4: Yeah, good. Go ahead.
8: The lady that you're talking to just before was talking about that... you know, sitting at the kitchen table is the time to talk to your children and have a family time and stuff like that.
4: Yeah.
8: Well, in my day, kids at the table were to be seen and not heard.
4: Yeah, that was ridiculous.
8: And my mother smacked me across the face because I wouldn't eat a bit of cauliflower.
4: Well, she must have stuffed up the cooking of it, Gavin.
8: No. I didn't like cauliflower.
4: Me too, back then.
8: She drank and she was pissed and she done it in front of her sister and my auntie that was staying there at the weekend to prove a point.
4: Oh, no, that's terrible.
5: That's terrible.
4: I'm sorry you went through
5: that. Sorry to hear that.
4: Paul, what about you?
9: G'day, mate. You there?
5: Yes.
9: Look, I haven't listened to you a long time, Dennis. I'm sorry about that. But I was listening to you before about what's going wrong in this country, and I know it. I know a lot of people know there's only one thing. Now, it's called bullying. It's in the Australian culture. They bully people at work, people, and other Australians stick their heads in the sand. You know, as long as they're not hassling me, blah, blah, blah. And it's also in the schools. It's got to be ironed out.
4: So, Paul, we get all this grandstanding about, you know, looking after each other and giant workplaces, or we all look after each other, we love each other. But in reality, it's possibly not, that's not how it's panning out, Carolee.
5: No.
4: Unfortunately.
5: It's not.
4: Paul, thank you for your call. Steve.
10: Good evening, Carolee and Dennis.
5: Hello.
10: I think this goes back to where the way kids are in school these days. They go into something, they get a participation medal. They go, do okay, they get a participation medal. People say, well done. Even in the kids' football, they don't keep scores. They don't know what's good, what's bad, and what's winning and what's not. It's going right back to that, I believe.
4: Steve, I think you've just made a very good point.
5: He has,
4: and even in AFL, there's a top 10 this year, Steve.
5: Oh.
10: May still finish up 11th, but I don't know yet.
4: Thank you. Thank you for your call. Frank, you have got the final word. Thank you for calling.
11: Good evening, guys. Like you stated earlier, the parents showing a good example for their children, what's right, what's wrong, but you need the kids to understand what page you're on at the same time, that they follow those kind of instructions.
4: Lead by example.
5: Yeah.
4: Thank you, Frank. Carolee, interesting, isn't it?
5: It is.
4: No one ringing in saying, no, you're on the wrong kids. It's all fantastic. All this stuff is great. No one thinks that.
5: No.
4: It is.
5: It is. It's a great world. And as I said, interesting conversation tonight with King's birthday. But again, it's been a holiday weekend. And perhaps if people didn't have some chats with young people in their life this holiday weekend, they can put it on their to-do list for this week.
4: Good idea. Carolee Katzenbarnes, talk to you next Monday.
5: Talk to you next Monday, Dennis.
4: After the break, if you're a fan of Farlap the movie, keep listening. Tom Berlinson joins me. That's coming up shortly. Marty Fields is along after 9. Shannon Lush will de-stain your life. Emily Power will tell us where she has got to in the centre of Australia with Waterboy. That's coming up as well. There's plenty ahead here. 3RW Nights.
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0: a magnificent piece of music from the movie Farlap. 133693. I'd love to know who your favourite thoroughbred racehorse has been. I ask this because this year marks the 100th anniversary of the birth of one of the most beloved racehorses in Australian and New Zealand history, Farlap. To celebrate the milestone, the creator behind the Man from Snowy River has the Man from Snowy River in concert. They've announced a new live film and orchestra experience, Farlap in Concert. Iconic movie, a screening. We're going to find out exactly how it's all going to take place because Tom Berlinson is online, actor and singer. Tom, good evening to you and thanks for coming on the program.
1: Hi, Dennis. Thank you very much for having me.
0: How does this all pan out on stage, Tom?
1: Well, some of your listeners may have seen The Man from Snowy River in Concert, where they've come up with a process where they can remove just the music from the soundtrack, leaving the dialogue and the sound effects as normal. And so they play the movie on a big screen, the original film, with the music removed, but then the music played live by a symphony orchestra in sync with the movie as it plays. So this has been a huge success. They're still doing The Man from Snowy River in Concert at various areas as we speak. But Farlap, of course, is the latest. So it's the same process. Music again by the same man, Bruce Rowland.
0: Bruce Rowland, yes.
1: All by Bruce Rowland. And you know, the movie was both movies were shot on Panavision, Dennis. They still stand up beautifully on the big screen. Farlap was beautifully photographed, and so that's what the experience is: the music live in sync with the movie as it's screened.
0: Okay, the guest performers like yourself, how does that pan out? I'm sure already what you've said will be enticing people to get along to this.
1: Well, with the Man from Snowy River in Concert, originally they had Sigrid Thornton and I to just kick off the proceedings, and we did for about 20 minutes, and we chatted and shared some memories of our time making the movie all those years ago. And Sigrid and I did that in all of the state capitals all around the country. Several shows. There were six in Melbourne and six in Sydney and in all the other state capitals we did that. We're not doing that anymore, but they've asked me, dear old Ron Liebman, who played Dave Davis, he's passed away, and Martin Vaughan, who played Telford, he's passed away. So I guess maybe I.
0: But you're alive and kicking.
1: Last man standing. and of course, you know, the big horse, he passed away years ago too. But they've asked me to share some memories of meeting Tommy Woodcock, of my relationship with the big horse Towering Inferno, who played Farlap, and just some of the things that happened on the set while we were filming it. So it'll just be a small part of the whole experience with the movie.
0: Where's it being staged in Melbourne?
1: Tamer Hall.
0: Oh, perfect.
1: Yes, which is where they did Snowy originally, and it'll be a wonderful experience. I remember seeing The Man from Snowy River on the first night that we did it, and I went up, and at times I sort of forgot that the music was being played live, but then it really is wonderful to hear those. But you know, Bruce Rowland's music and the scores of both the films were so wonderful, and it's a very moving experience, really.
0: It's and the music from both of those, courtesy of the genius of Bruce Rowland. Just I've always said, a good soundtrack can make a great movie even greater.
1: Well, I think it really, as in both films, the music was a huge contribution by Bruce. And, so many exciting scenes where Farlap wins the 1930 Melbourne Cup. There's lots of different grand music, as well as really beautiful lyrical melodies that are in the background of so many of the scenes. And, look, man, it was 44 years ago we made the movie.
0: And you're still standing.
1: I'm still standing, and the movie still stands up really well, as I say. And it's still, like Snowy, it's still very much loved, Dennis. When I announced this, that it was going to happen and that I was going to be involved, the reaction is just amazing after all these years. People really do. And look, it was a very well-made film. Simon Winston did a wonderful job directing it, and there were so many great contributions. Ivana Harris, who prepared the big horse for the scenes, and the beautiful cinematography, and Russell Boyd,
0: right,
1: who's one of the great Australian cinematographers. And so, you know, the art direction of the movie was really well, meticulously done too. So it all stands up really well.
0: Tom, great to have you on the program. Saturday the 19th of September, Hamer Hall, Arts Centre Melbourne, artscentremelbourne.com.au or farlapinconcert.com.au. Tom, I know it'll be a huge success. Enjoy September right around Australia, and particularly when you get down to beautiful Melbourne.
1: Thanks so much, Dennis. Good to talk to you.
0: Good on you, mate. Tom Burlinson, back after the break, 3RW.

0: 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Know the red flag signs and symptoms? 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
8: Favourite thoroughbreds. Marcus sent an email. My favourite thoroughbred was Tullock. It goes back away, but Tullock won 36 of his 53 starts, but then had a mysterious illness. Hello, Dave.
9: Dennis, Dave from Bass Coast, how are you?
8: Yeah, good, Dave. Go ahead.
9: My favourite thoroughbred was a horse called Tough Cookie. I rode it to win a maiden race at Moe.
8: Did Tough Cookie go on from Moe?
9: Sorry?
8: Did Tough Cookie go on to other wins beyond...
9: Unfortunately, we didn't go much further than other than that, but let alone talking to Tom, yeah, and I remember, that's a beautiful movie, that Farlane.
8: Just lovely story, also fantastic soundtrack to the movie. Dave, thank you for calling in, and well done. You can relive your Tough Cookie moment for as long as you're breathing air. Hey, here comes a bit more of the soundtrack. After the news, Marty Fields will be riding on into the studio.

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1: Good evening, I'm Jamel Wells. The death toll from an earthquake in the southern Philippines has risen to at least 19. The quake triggered tsunami alerts in the Philippines, Indonesia, Japan and Australia, with some cancelled hours later. At least 134 people are injured. The federal government says its falling approval ratings are the result of making difficult decisions. The latest news poll shows core support for One Nation has risen to 31%, ahead of Labor on 30 and the Coalition on 18. The result marks the second consecutive survey where the minor party has polled higher than the government. Senior Minister Pat Conroy says the data won't change Labor's agenda.
2: We're focused on the national interest and making the hard decisions. We're not in it to be popular and get short-term sugar boosts. What we won't do is surrender to One Nation.
1: A report by the Menzies Research Centre is calling for the Australian school curriculum to be overhauled. The think tank argues the current system is overly politicised and has led to a decline in reading, maths and science results since 2000. Report author Dr. Kevin Donnelly says it's time for a change.
3: Over that time, the curriculum has been dumbed down, very substandard. It's very crowded. Primary school teachers find it impossible to teach. And it's bureaucratic. It really needs a dramatic overhaul. Otherwise, it should be scrapped.
1: A Queensland childcare centre has been fined $15,000 for losing a child. The 23-month-old slipped away from Alex Hill's early education staff on a bush excursion. The child was wandering unsupervised for over 20 minutes until found by a member of the public. Australians are mourning the loss of renowned pathologist Professor Richard Scollier, who's died at 59. The former Australian of the Year fought an aggressive form of brain cancer for years, despite being given just months to live. Gail O'Brien from the Chris O'Brien Lifehouse says he was an inspiration.
4: He and I and Katie became very good friends, and yes, it's a great loss, but he's really done so much for the public.
1: The West Australian government will give a rebate for a new wearable with the world's only technology proven to deter sharks. Residents will get a $200 rebate towards the SOS Freedom 8 shark deterrent, which sells for around $900. There have been two recent fatal shark attacks in the state. In finance, one Australian dollar buying around 70 US cents.
0: Finance. Listen live. Catch up. Grab the highlights. Enter to win. No matter where you are, you can do it all with the 3AW.
1: A penalty in the 76th minute has given Canterbury a 14-12 win over Parramatta in the King's Birthday NRL clash. Eels hooker Talon De Silva was penalised for a high tackle on Bulldogs 5-8 Matt Burton as Canterbury pushed for an equaliser. The Bulldogs' Max King says it was close.
5: Yeah, it's a bit tight there at the end, but yeah, just get the good to get the result.
1: In the AFL, Melbourne beat Collingwood by 8 points at the MCG, the result overshadowed by a neck injury to Demons forward Brodie Miocek. Leading sports doctor Peter Larkin says he'll undergo tests in hospital.
6: He is moving both arms. He has been communicating with the club doctor at Melbourne. So it doesn't mean he hasn't got a crack in his vertebrae in his neck. It doesn't mean he hasn't got bruising in the spine. There's a lot of things, steps to go after this.
1: Australia's won the Women's Rugby Sevens World Championship, beating New Zealand in the final. That's news and sport.
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1: Mostly clear overnight, getting down to 10 degrees. Tomorrow, fine and sunny and becoming windy at top of around 19. Looking for further ahead, Wednesday, showers with a top of 19. Thursday, possible showers, 17. Mostly sunny on Friday with a top of 19. Showers on Saturday with a top of 18. Sunday, showers and 17. On the bays, northerly winds around 15 to 20 knots. Seas around a metre.
0: The Delusionist with Marty Fields.
18: There is a sucker born every minute.
19: There's a sucker born every minute, but Marty Fields is not a sucker. He's a seeker of truth and wisdom. Marty, good evening.
20: What an interesting introduction. How are you, Dan? Good to talk
19: to you. I'm well, thank you. Oh, hey, Marty.
20: Yes, mate.
19: A brilliant day at the G today, and lots of people will also, rattled by the passing of Richard Scollier.
20: Yeah, both incredible contributors, weren't they? Richard in the field of cancer and, of course, the beautiful Danaher family, indeed. You know, like the whole family have done so much work for MND. It's tremendous. Let me give you a little bit of an extraordinary story.
19: Can you give us the whole story?
20: A little bit. I'll start with the start and see how we go. I went to we've got like a post office box. It's in one of those little offices that doesn't actually have a post office, but it's lots of boxes, if you know what I mean.
19: Yeah,
20: and I'm in there.
19: Information. Carry on.
20: I know it's important because the woman standing at the screen, staring at it, willing it to work, couldn't get it to work, and she's got her phone and she's putting the code in. She got the phone, she changed, did the QR code and everything. And I got my thing out of my box and I said, can I give you a hand? And she said, yeah, sure. I said, well, I might not be any smarter than you, but maybe two heads are better than one. So I've tried to put in the code. Nope, it's failed. Tried to put in the QR thing. That's failed. I've tried a different code. I've tried a different QR. We've tried everything. And I said, I want you to tomorrow morning to come here before 10 o'clock when the bloke's still here. And get a roll of pennies and punch him in the head. So, you know, they've got you down here. You can't get your parcel. And she said, I'm sorry I've taken up so much of your time. I said, I've got all the time in the world. I work at night. She said, oh, what do you do? I said, I'm a comedian. And she said, oh, my father was a comedian. I said, really? What was his name? She said, Barry Humphries.
19: Oh.
20: And I said,
19: I've met her.
20: Well, now.
19: Yonks ago.
20: But
19: yonks
20: it gets better. I said, I'm Marty Fields, Maury. And she said, oh, my God. We used to play together as kids at parties when we went to the same parties. We knew each other when we were about seven.
19: What? That is incredible.
20: Yes. I didn't recognize her. She's grown.
19: Yeah, I'm sure she has. I've forgotten what her name is.
20: Me
19: was
20: too.
19: Or is.
20: We didn't even get to that. But it was just, it was so serendipitous. It was amazing. And then we just split off into the afternoon in two different directions. Ships passing in the day.
19: Oh, I had one of those on air. We might save it because we've got to get into your topic.
20: All right.
19: I had one on air that ended in tears.
20: Oh.
19: Chicken is the most popular meat in the world, Marty.
20: Would you say it was?
19: Is it?
20: I would have thought so.
19: I would have said yes.
20: Me too. No, and get this, it's not beef or lamb either. I was amazed to learn that goat meat is the most popular meat in the world. It's eaten by a majority of the world's population across almost all continents, particularly in Africa and Asia, where there's a lot of people. Global goat meat exports are worth hundreds of millions of dollars annually. And as of 2024, Australia, Ethiopia and Kenya were the three top exporters in the world of goat. That's right. Australia
19: is the last. We had goats as pets when I was a kid, but I haven't seen goat farms as such.
20: Neither have I. I don't know where they're hiding them. They might be in tunnels. I'm not sure. But Australia is the biggest goat meat exporter in the world to a market that is the biggest meat market in the world.
19: If anyone knows where there are goat farms, or is there a section of Australia where they are prolific, I'd love to hear from you. 1-3-6-9-3. That is the best bit of information you have ever given me.
20: I'll stop it.
19: Well, biggest goat farm exporter in the world,
20: we
19: goat
20: are.
19: Meat exporter. That
20: and
19: is amazing.
20: And the fact that goat is the biggest meat consumed by pound in the world. I couldn't believe it.
19: Sandy, good evening to you. You're speaking with Marty Fields.
15: G'day, Dennis and Marty. Marty, you might be able to answer this for me.
20: Yes.
15: A policeman friend recently said to me that idiots do more stupid things, so the police are busier when it's a full moon. Is there something in that?
19: All emergency services, I would say, Sandy.
20: Yes, there is something in it, Sandy. It goes back a very long way, and it's basically folklore, but now people who consider themselves a bit on left of centre, do tend to look forward to each full moon because that's when they really take the shackles off. So it's self-induced, increased, whatever their particular quirk is.
19: It's interesting because we on talk radio know when it's a full moon that things get a bit very amusing at times.
20: Similar when it's a full announcer.
19: Yes, well, that's come completely against the rules. Sandy, thank you. And yes, it does seem to have an effect. And people that I know with the blue and red lights have commented about that to me many times. Brenda, good evening.
16: Oh, hello, Dennis. Sorry, I'm just going to turn the radio down in the background.
19: That's all right.
16: It's about goats.
19: Yes.
16: My family has a large property in Western New South Wales.
19: Right.
16: It's a 75,000 acre property, which is about average up there. And they run, they have a red bull goat stud. And bull goats originated in South Africa and they're bred for meat. They're easy. So my family moved from sheep, predominantly wool, into goats.
20: And this is for meat, and is it Brenda? For meat or for
16: yes.
20: Dairy?
16: It's
20: milk.
16: Carcass bearing.
20: Right.
16: It's carcass bearing meat. And yes, you're correct saying that goat is the most consumed meat, globally.
20: Is that the biggest piece of information that so few people know?
19: Oh, I think it is. By a street. Brenda, is there a goat farming community? I mean, do they all keep in contact?
16: Yes.
19: Yeah.
16: Yes, they do. Very much so.
20: It's called goatery.
16: Yes.
19: A goatery group.
20: Yeah, they raise money for kids. Raise money for kids. Come on.
16: I think I was in the goatery at Carlton, actually.
19: Thank you, Brenda, for your call and your humour.
20: I'm on fire.
19: Oh, you're going well. You should be a comic.
20: I should.
19: Topic number two.
20: Yes.
19: It'll be a bit of a downturn from the extraordinary information.
20: Don't say that. This is also quite interesting and amazing.
19: Medical research is cutting edge in Tanzania.
20: It is a bit basic, but they've discovered a hero. Now, he may not look like your average hero, but to his fellow lab workers in Dar es Salaam, Tanzania's capital, Chua, the African giant pouched rat, is a rock star. Each morning, he uses his special training to sniff out, wait for this, tuberculosis in a series of samples from patients and indicates to his co-workers each sample in which he identifies the disease. Not only are Chua and his fellow rats much cheaper than conventional testing, they can screen as many samples in 20 minutes as it takes the average lab tech to go through in 4 days.
19: This is off the scale. Fantastic information, but it's also that connection that some animals can do incredible things. Like I'm told people who have epilepsy, their dogs know when it's about to strike.
20: Yep, they do.
19: Debbie, good evening.
2: Hi.
19: Hi, Debbie. Go ahead.
2: I was just talking to the lady, and when you were talking about goats and goat meat being such a huge thing, as far as goat's meat. But Dennis, there's a, well, there used to be a
19: still
2: goat
19: is.
2: Farm just down the road from you at Meredith.
19: That's correct, and I have their yogurt all the time, Debbie. It's
2: exactly.
19: Just dawned on me.
2: I used to herd test all their samples. There was about 700 of them. I worked at the herd testing here in the southwest.
19: Their product
2: and
19: is beautiful.
2: I would have. And they had to have the big, big samples because they had to be tested for, you know, the protein and fat and everything.
19: Yeah, so this is for cheese and the yogurt and all that sort of stuff, Marty, the one for
20: goat cheese, yeah, absolutely.
19: Fabulous.
20: Goat cheese is gorgeous. It's sort of like feta, but not the bite.
19: Yes.
2: Exactly. And I can remember back in the day, a long time ago, I went to my brother-in-law's family's place at Apollo Bay.
19: Yeah.
2: And for New Year's Day lunch, we had roast goat.
19: I love goat curries. Oh, so good.
2: Well, this is roast goat.
20: Wow, okay.
2: And it was really nice, we had all the veggies and that, and it was a little bit tougher,
19: right?
2: But with all the veggies and the gravy and everything like that, it was just magnificent.
19: Do you reckon that it was because goat is a tougher meat, or did the cook overextend?
2: Oh no, Dot wouldn't have done that.
19: Dot wouldn't. Would she, Marty?
20: How dare you suggest?
19: Sorry, I'm
20: Dot
19: just making
20: would...
19: just making a little innocent observation.
20: No, Dot.
19: Debbie, thank you. Thank you for reminding me. I've got the. There is not a week goes by in a year that I do not have Meredith goat's yogurt and also goat's cheese in the fridge. Thank you very much for your reminder. Marty.
20: Is that the company that has a goat of arms on their packet?
19: That's correct. I don't know. You're good.
20: They'll keep coming.
19: Thank you to
20: just in quotation
19: Terry
20: marks.
19: Hyde on drums.
20: Yes.
19: We've had chicken is the most popular meat in the world. Wrong.
20: Yes.
19: Goat. Medical research is cutting edge in Tanzania. No, there's a big rat that can that can do incredible numbers of tuberculosis.
20: And accurately, too. That's the thing. It's not just guesswork. 20 minutes as much work as it would take an average normal lab turk 4 days.
19: So that particular rat is very accurate. Back shortly.
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19: Marty Fields is with me, the delusionist. He studies things that the rest of us wouldn't, and he goes to incredible lengths to do it. The Carpathia was the closest rescue ship, Marty, to the Titanic.
20: Yeah, so if you saw the Titanic movie or the original, you know, the Longest Night, what was it called? You know, where the band played on that movie?
19: Yes.
20: The Carpathia was the one that came to their rescue, and it did eventually get there to the Titanic, but there was a closer ship that would have been more ideal for a rescue mission and probably would have saved a lot more lives. But it wasn't their fault. The Californian, its name was, and her captain, Stanley Lord, were stuck in an ice field themselves and tried warning other ships. Now, apparently, the Titanic told them to shut up. The Californian eventually saw the flare signals from the Titanic, but dismissed them as friendly signals between ships in the same company and ignored them.
19: Oh, that is sad. So, in other words, the Titanic is telling them to shut up because they were speeding.
20: Yes.
19: They were just, they'd thrown caution to the wind and bang-o.
20: And they were unsinkable.
19: Yes.
20: But I'm not sure why they didn't hear the radio distress calls. Not sure about that. But they saw plenty of flares and just thought the other guys were saying hello. So
19: I remember seeing you in flares back in the day.
20: I know. I used to carry them well. Don't worry about that.
19: Problem was, it was only 3 weeks ago. itchy palms means that you're coming into money. Oh, gosh, I used to hear that.
20: Yes, it's true, and no, it's not. The superstition originally states that if the right hand itches, money is coming in, but if the left hand itches, money's going out. Or more probably, you're having an allergic reaction to medication. Again, the origin for this one is unknown, but the earliest recording of it comes from Shakespeare in Julius Caesar, when Brutus says, "Let me tell you, Cassius, you yourself are much condemned to have an itching palm." Oh, sick burn.
19: You sound like Christopher Pine.
20: Thank you. I did a bit too. An Adelaide accent just sort of crept in.
19: Yes.
20: It's weird.
19: Between Christopher Pine and Alexander Downey, you were. Wonderful 3693 if you want to be part of the chat. So, marrying your cousin, Marty, is a bad idea?
20: This could... I think I'd... marrying your cousin is a bad idea. It is, unless you're Pakistani.
19: Oh.
20: Now, 50%. That's half of Pakistanis marry a first cousin and 8% marry a second cousin. And in rural areas of Pakistan, up to 80% of people marry a cousin. No judgment, but I found that extraordinary given the potential for birth defects from inbreeding. But that's apparently the custom in Pakistanis.
19: And always has been.
20: Yes.
19: You are coming up with some crackers tonight. I mean, Itchy Palms was a bit plain, but yep. Your first, second, and the Carpathia?
20: Yeah.
19: And marrying your cousin?
20: Yeah.
19: That's four out of five that have been absolute crackers.
20: You might be interested in this one too, Dan.
19: Well, I haven't finished with the previous one. So that's the marrying cousins has been going on in that part of the world for a long time.
20: Yep.
19: Why would they only look to cousins for marriage?
20: Probably because they know each other, and also because the families are intertwined and they don't want the wealth to leave the family.
19: Gee, Tinder dates would be interesting.
20: Oh, very brutal. Yeah, you'd just write a note under your sister's door. I'll keep out of this. Anyway.
19: Cemeteries and graveyards are the same thing, Marty.
20: Have you ever wondered about that? What's the difference between a cemetery and a graveyard?
19: Actually, I've never thought about it.
20: Well, now you're going to, because they are not actually the same thing. During the 14th through to the 18th centuries, the word cemetery described consecrated land around a church and was synonymous with churchyard. But the mid-18th century, that use had generally fallen by the wayside, and a cemetery was simply a place for the interment of dead people. A graveyard really just means a burial ground with no religious connection at all. Cemeteries and graveyards do have some distinct characteristics. However, I found this interesting. Cemeteries are often larger than graveyards and are better maintained and maybe better organized into rows, and cemeteries usually have a fence.
19: Oh. So where in Australia would you find a graveyard?
20: Oh, but there's one outside Brighton Grammar. In the grounds of the church at Brighton Grammar. I remember seeing it when I went to the school there.
19: Interesting. That is another... are you taking vitamins?
20: Yes,
19: now?
20: Yes, I am. I'm on A, B, C, D, and G.
19: What's G for?
20: G, you take a lot
19: Don't
20: of
19: Don't answer that.
20: Sorry.
19: Rolex make the most accurate timepiece in the world.
20: No. The best clock in the world is leagues above even Rolex. Developed in 2015, the Strontium clock is the most accurate in the world.
19: Strontium.
20: Measuring, that's a good name, isn't it? Measuring the vibration of supercooled strontium atoms with ultra-powerful lasers. It's a bit heavy on your arm. The clock is so accurate that even lifting it 2 centimetres off the ground, it will throw it off. And if left alone, it wouldn't be a second off for 15 billion years. In contrast, the Earth itself will likely be engulfed by the sun after it becomes a red giant in roughly 5 billion years. But that clock will still keep ticking.
19: We have a lot of golfers listen to 3AW. Mm. The dimples on a golf ball are so that your club head can get some grip on the ball and make it spin.
20: That's what I thought. And it's sort of a reason, but it's not the main reason for those random little dents on your golf ball. The dimples on the golf ball aren't random at all. They help the ball travel much further by changing how air moves around the ball, which is why smooth golf balls don't fly nearly as well. And you've missed a topic.
19: Have I?
20: Hmm.
19: 7 years of bad luck for breaking a mirror is a new idea, Marty.
20: No, Dennis, it's ancient. Some say the reason breaking a mirror causes all those years of bad luck comes from an age when mirrors were considered luxury items, and the cost of replacing a broken mirror would be equal to 7 years of a peasant's salary. That's where it comes from. The superstition actually extends quite a bit further back to the Romans. In Roman times, a mirror was used to divine the future of whomever looked into it. If such a mirror broke, it meant the person would face tragedy or even sudden death. Romans are also believed to think, they thought that the human body completely renewed itself every 7 years. So if you broke a mirror, you would face 7 years
19: of
20: bad health.
19: I've missed a few of those calls.
20: Oh, have I what? Yeah, absolutely. It's quite an ancient superstition.
19: Yes, indeed. The kookaburra sits in the old gum tree, Marty. The laugh is their wake-up call.
20: Well, in the wild, the laughter-like sound of a kookaburra is unmistakable. You hear it at the start of it. Oh, it's beautiful, right? But it serves a bigger purpose than just being a natural alarm clock. A kookaburra's laughter is its call, which it uses to communicate with others and mark their territory. Now, as a result, they go silent when they're held in captivity alone with no one to communicate with. It's sad.
19: Oh... Well, why would they be held in

0: the stamps were bunged on their jacket or whatever.
1: Get in there. Get in
0: and
1: there
0: off
1: with
0: they
1: that,
0: went.
1: Get in there with that completely non-working with children checked guy and go away off into the distance with him.
0: I wonder how far some of them went.
1: Oh, I think all the way sometimes.
0: Well, no. And Wi-Fi is short for something, Marty Fields.
1: Actually, it isn't short for anything, Dennis Walter. It's just a catchy marketing term. It means nothing.
0: There you go. Last question. Have you fallen off your bike lately?
1: No, I haven't, but I did fall down a step and smashed my shoulder so badly that it bled and it cracked and all sorts of things. And the step, I've never seen it in our house. I think Jenny put it in to trick me.
0: Have you missed any gigs because of your penchant for falling over and falling off bikes?
1: Nope, never.
0: Gee, that's good.
1: I've limped on. I've been a sit-down comedian occasionally, but no, I've limped and I've hobbled and I've got on and hold them.
0: Oh, stop being a martyr for the cause.
1: Come on, I'm Martyr Fields.
0: Oh, thank you. I'll talk to you in a couple of weeks.
1: Lovely.
0: Mister.
1: Ciao, baby.
0: Good on you. Marty Fields joining me. And you can find Marty or Martin Fields on all forms of social media. After the break, we've all got stains. Some of them are emotional. Shannon can't help with that. But if you've got one on a white shirt, or you've sat down on a black texture in your grey tracksuit pants, that kind of stuff. Shannon Lush is here to help you straight after these on 133-693.
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0: If you have a stain, here's the time, here's the number to call, and this is the time.

0: call. 1-3-6-9-3. Shannon Lush is online. Shannon, good evening.
1: Hello, how you doing?
0: I'm going well. I've got an email from Rod who wants to know, Shannon, what treatment can be applied to remove a white deposit that has appeared on suede shoes after being wet and dried? Or do you need more info?
1: No, that's fine. All you need to do is wipe them in even parallel strokes with white spirits. That's called white spirits. It's not vodka and it's not metho. It's next to the metho and the terps at the hardware store called white spirits. Sometimes it comes under the name of shellite. And you wipe it over in even parallel lines so it's evenly damp. Then sprinkle it with talcum powder and leave it, don't touch it, until the talcum powder goes floppy and dry again, and then brush it off. If you touch it too soon, the talcum powder gets stuck in the fibres and it'll look like it's got the mange, but it'll get rid of it. It's just a residue that's coming out of the dye, and it's powdering, so it'll fix it.
0: Good on you. Rod will be very happy, I hope. I hope he's listening. Just out of interest, if you happen to hear something that rings a bell with you during this segment, and you miss some of the detail, you can listen back at 3rw.com.au/podcasts, Shannon Lush. Shannon, Helen from Merrick's has got a problem. I have hardwood polyurethane coated floorboards. I have a pot plant that has a weeper out the bottom, and I have a big ring the size of the pot rim. So it's grown out the bottom and it's caused a big ring. It's rotted into the wood, the polyurethane coating, and then down into the timber. Can I fix this?
1: Yeah, you can, but I need more information about colour and things, so she really needs to ring in.
0: Okay.
1: A word of warning. All those AI programs.
0: Yes.
1: Do not look up on the internet on my tips on AI because they are wrong.
0: I had a wrong the other day with it.
1: Yeah, if you look up, you know, Shannon Lush's tips for whatever, it comes up with all the wrong answers.
0: Well, the other day I was trying to ring a place.
1: Yep.
0: I was looking for a book for one of my grandsons, or both of them actually, but I put in the name of a very successful bookstore in my part of Victoria. And it came up with, yes, and here's the phone number for them. And the girl answered the phone, Caitlin, I think her name was. And I said, I'm looking for a book called Screw It, Let's Do It by Richard Branson. And she said, sorry, what are you looking for? I said, is this Dimmicks? She said, no, it's Sports Girl. I'm looking Sports Girl for a book, and because I looked on AI and that's what the number they came up with, and I went through the number with her. She said, no, that's our number. I said, well, not on my screen. It belongs to a bookstore.
1: It's not very good. It really isn't. We're not using that.
0: There you go.
1: And I'm letting everybody know because it says it's in my name and I don't like that.
0: So it will be gathering bits and pieces from all over the world.
1: Yeah, and it gathers anything that's associated with my name and it mixes them all together and gives the wrong answers for the wrong stains.
0: So human contact is still needed, Shannon.
1: Yeah, it is, or else use the books or ring up and talk to me, you know, easy.
0: Good idea, and here's the place to do it. 1-3-6-9-3, and Lucy has done just that. Hello, Lucy.
2: Hi.
0: Hello.
2: Hi. Just wanted to ask food in my concrete garage.
0: Hang on, Lucy. Lucy, go back if you would. Start again because you just wanted to ask. Go again.
2: My cat recycled her food on our concrete, like our garage.
0: Right.
1: So the cat vomited. Is that what you're saying?
2: Yes, basically, yeah. And I'm just wondering how to get rid of that. Kind of.
1: What does your cat eat?
2: A mixture of wet food and dry food. So
1: she does have dry food.
2: Of wet food. Yeah, she has.
1: Yeah.
2: Dry food every night, and then two lots of wet food every day.
1: Right, the dry food, see, with cat and dog food, both of them with dry food, they use a colourant based on caramel, and it creates a brown sort of stain that gets left behind.
2: Yeah.
1: You need to use glycerin to remove it. You just sort of paint it with a small amount of glycerin, leave it for an hour and a half, and then scrub it with normal bathroom soap and cold water, and it'll come out.
2: Oh, perfect. Thank you so much.
1: You're very welcome.
2: Thank you.
0: Good luck with that, Lucy. 133693. Lorraine, hello.
3: Yes, hi. Hi, Shannon. I have a problem with my carpet. Yep. It's a very light colour, and it's a wool blend. And about 2 months ago, I had the carpet shampooed, and I explained to the guy that there was this dark, like a dark grey mark near the front door, which had got damp. And now I've noticed that it's sort of grown right down the hallway. And I'm wondering whether it's mould.
1: It's possible. How's your seal around the door? Have you got water coming in?
3: No, didn't have, but it was originally.
1: Okay, so it's not wet anymore.
3: Oh, no, not for a long time.
1: Okay. If it's mould, it's really simple to get rid of. You need to use your oil of cloves first. It's a quarter of a teaspoon of oil of cloves into a mm-hmm. litre of water. Do not make it any stronger. It's important.
3: Right.
1: And then you give it a light spray over, and I do mean light. You're not saturating it. It's mm-hmm. it's the fume from it that kills the mould spore. And you need to kill it first so that it's easy to remove.
3: Will that be enough to cover a big area?
1: Sorry?
3: Will that be enough mixture to cover a big area, because it's quite long?
1: A litre is enough to do your entire house for a year.
0: Oh, there you go.
1: Okay. So
0: you might be able to help out the neighbours as
1: well. Making the mixture up, and you're just lightly misting it over. This is just a light squirt, yeah. That's all.
3: Okay.
1: Really light.
0: Really light.
1: Very strong stuff. So once you've done that, you leave it on for a couple of hours so that it's got a chance to kill it. And then all you need to do is sprinkle it with salt and scrub it backwards and forwards with a broom, and then vacuum and repeat the salt if necessary.
3: Oh, okay.
0: Good on you, Lorraine. Thank you very much for your call. Good on you, Lorraine, thank you. Kay has sent an email. Shannon, can you please tell us again what you suggest to use on faded aluminium window frames?
1: Well, it depends on what she means by faded. Is it the paintwork that's faded, or is there aluminium oxide? They all matter. I need more information.
0: Kay, another email, please. You've just sent that one through. Is it on painted, or is it on just faded aluminium, where it's losing its gorgeousness? You shine. 133693. We'll take a break. Shannon, back with Shannon Lush. Don't be shy. Give us a call if you've got a stain that you want to get rid of. Back soon.
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9: Shannon Lush is with me, Dennis Walter with you until midnight. Shannon, Alison wants to know, how do I remove super glue from jeans? The internet said under your name, acetone.
10: No.
9: There you go. That's a very, you've made your point, Shannon, very strongly. Good.
10: No, that's not right. You need to use super glue remover. You put a cotton ball behind the stain. When it's fabric, it's really important to use super glue remover because anything else will crack it. So you put a cotton ball behind the stain, you get your super glue remover from the hardware store or from anywhere that sells a variety of super glues, and you just apply a small amount to the remover to the front of it, and the cotton ball behind it stops it spreading into the fabric. And you've got to be really careful when you're doing it not to push too hard on it. Allow it to rub in circles rather than pushing hard, because if you push it hard, you'll crack the fibres.
9: Good luck with that. Now, Kay has got back in contact. They're just purely aluminium window frames. There's no paint. Condition is right. Otherwise good, but they're faded and dull. A bit yeah. Like me.
10: It means never.
9: Thank you.
10: It means she's got aluminium oxide, and the easy way to remove it is with normal black tea. And the easy way to clean your window frames so that you can get right down into the grooves is to put a tea bag, a used tea bag, into the toe of a pair of pantyhose, and then it just squishes right into all the grooves, and it cleans all the grooves out so your windows slide easier. And the tannic acid removes the aluminium oxide and makes them shine again all over. And it picks up all the dirt as it's going.
9: Kathleen's got a problem. I don't understand the nerve that she's talking about, but Shannon, I have a problem with my olfactory nerve. I can't yep. taste or smell anything. My problem is that visitors say that my place smells. That's a real problem.
10: Yeah, it is, because without knowing what the smell is, it makes it difficult. It'd be really useful to talk to her, because it may be that she's got mold issues. It may be that there's gas. It could be all sorts of things. Without knowing what the smell is, that makes it difficult. It may be an idea to get somebody in to describe the smell for her so that she can ring in and say something about it. Because if there's a smell there, there's a problem.
9: Right. Or if you've got more information of what people have said the smell is like, maybe give us some, send me another email as quickly as you can. 133693. Adam, welcome along.
11: Dennis, Shannon, how are you doing?
9: Yeah, good.
11: Thank you. At my front door are some nice solid grey bricks, and I've spilt some paint on them, and I've tried everything. I don't know.
10: What sort of paint?
11: I can't get it off.
9: Oil paint?
11: But
9: what sort of paint?
11: Household paint.
10: Yeah, but is it water-based paint or is it oil-based?
11: Yeah, water-based.
10: Okay. The deal with water-based paint is that once it dries, see, how long has it been there?
11: It's been there for a few months. I've scraped off as much as I can. I looked up AI.
10: It's not going to do it. The deal is that with water-based paint, as it dries, it forms these incredibly strong polymers, and you need to break them down in order to remove it. And you do that with methylated spirits. But it's not just about putting metho on it. You've got to actually soak it in metho. So when you've got it on a flat surface, you get yourself a piece of cloth the size of the stain, an old towel, something like that you don't want anymore, and you soak the towel in the metho, put it down over it, and then cover it with plastic wrap so that it doesn't evaporate off. It's got to sit there for several hours. And you come along every now and again, and you give it a wiggle with your finger and see if it's ready, because when it's ready, it'll wipe off just like it's coming off in water.
11: Yeah,
9: there we go.
11: I can't remember what it was. Anyway, it was some chemical. All right, cool. Thank you very much.
9: Good on you, Adam.
10: No, it's got to be meso. It's the only one that works with it, and it does take time. There's not a lot of effort involved, but a lot of time.
9: All right, Adam, thank you. Rebecca, welcome to the program.
12: Hello.
9: Yeah, go ahead.
12: I recently bought me a pair of two white runners from Skechers.
9: Yeah, Skechers, yep.
12: And one of them has got a mud stain from a puddle. I don't know why it got, how it got there, but it's a bit of a greyish black mark on one side of the right foot.
10: Do you think it's soaked in, or is it just sitting on the surface?
12: I think it's just a little bit soaked in, maybe just sitting on the surface, yeah.
10: Well, look, if it's sitting on the surface, it's really easy to remove. You just use a pencil eraser. You know the ones that are grey on one end and white on the other? Use one of those.
9: Yep.
10: And it'll take it off. If it's soaked in, you're going to need to wash it. And you're going to need to wash it with soap and water, just normal bathroom soap. Lightly damp the cake of soap till it feels sticky, and then you scribble on the stain with the cake of soap, just like you're using a crayon, and rub it out with a cold, damp cloth, and just keep repeating until it's gone.
9: Rebecca, thank you very much. Shannon Shire has sent an email. How do you remove general stains like drawing or foods from children's clothing? Or would it vary stain to stain?
10: There's no such thing as a general stain.
9: No.
10: See, a drawing is different to food.
9: Yeah, so it's...
10: Stain removal is about chemistry. So I need to know what they were drawing with, what sort of foods fell onto it, what it looks like if she doesn't know, because it makes a difference.
9: Okay, Jaya, if you can get back to us, that would be great. We'll take a break and then lots more calls and emails straight after these.
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14: Victoria's the car theft capital of the world. We had 32,000 cars stolen last year.
15: Mm-hmm.
14: New York had 13.
15: Some young people in my life, they reckon that we're living in Gotham City.
14: My question is this. Who's Batman? Michael Voss?
15: Oh, wow.
14: Is Michael Voss Batman?
15: He could be Batman.
14: So he is Batman.
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14: Oh, my God.
17: 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I want to be Grant Brown. 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
9: Shannon Lush is with me and we're de-staining Australia. Anna, good evening. What's your stain?
26: Yes, good evening. Hello.
9: Go ahead.
26: I've got some black scuff marks on grey vinyl floorboards, and I've tried everything to get them off.
27: Yeah. Have you tried a pencil eraser?
26: No.
9: Little pause there.
27: The deal is it's often from people's either shoes or rubber stoppers on furniture. And when it contacts the vinyl, it makes a really thin stripe of it that sticks really well. And if you use a pencil eraser, get one of the ones that's white on one end and grey on the other. Yes. Start with the white end and then use the grey end.
26: Oh, okay.
27: And it just takes them off.
26: The same floorboards in front of one window, they've become sunburned. Is there any way of doing that?
27: Now, did you say floorboards or vinyl?
26: Yes, they're vinyl floorboards.
27: Oh, okay. Right. It does get damaged by sunlight. One of the ways that you can help it is to use a mixture of glycerin and talcum powder. Approximately equal parts make a paste out of it. So it's about half and half. The consistency of the paste is the most important. It should be the consistency of spreadable butter. Some glycerin's a bit thicker than others, so it's the consistency that matters. When you've got the consistency right with your talcum powder and glycerin, you just put a small amount onto a rolled up pair of pantyhose, and you roll the pantyhose up really nice and tight, down to about the size of a golf ball, and you just polish it with it. And it'll look worse before it looks better, so don't panic. And then when you're finished, you just put a little sunblock on it and it'll help prevent it happening again.
9: Good on you, Anna.
26: I had a quote. Now, I've had a quote to have it repaired. It was $1,500 for...
27: No, rubbish.
9: Yeah. Shannon's just saved you a fortune, and I'm on commission. Anna, good luck with that. Try what Shannon has said. And again, for everyone, do not put in, I've got a texter mark on a flannelette shirt into AI and then put Shannon's name, because what is being given out is incorrect.
27: It is rubbish.
9: So you must be just so frustrated with that, because you spent your entire life learning what you know.
27: And then they do it wrong. If they did it right, I'd be happy. But they don't.
9: Would that be also to do with what people are feeding in, or I would say no.
27: No, it's because there's so much information that is being drawn up into it, and it doesn't differentiate because it doesn't understand how to differentiate. And it's just not a sensible idea at all.
9: It also makes you wonder about other parts of life, like me trying to find a bookstore phone number and ringing Sports Girl for a Richard Branson book. And I think the girl was a bit taken aback when I said the title is Screw It, Let's Do It. I think that also...
27: I reckon she was probably horrified.
9: She probably was. Anyway, Shannon, lovely to, lovely to have you on the program.
27: Thanks for having me.
9: And we will talk again soon.
27: Oh, yeah, well, you betcha.
9: And poor you. Poor everybody. Back after the news. This is 3RW Night's Emily Power, somewhere in Central Australia. After the news.
0: Or say at 3aw.com.au.
1: Good evening, I'm Jamel Wells. One Nation leader Pauline Hanson says Victoria's Premier Jacinta Allen has bigger problems to worry about than a billboard. Trucks have been seen in Melbourne featuring a photo of Jacinta Allen wearing a witch's hat with the slogan Ditch the Witch. The Prime Minister says the slogan is sexist and unacceptable. Senator Hanson has told Sky News Ms. Allen needs to deal with it.
2: Besides Jacinta, I'll tell you something. I've heard on the great fine, you won't be there in a couple of weeks' time. I think they're ready to move you on. She'll be dethroned. You don't worry about the billboard anymore. It'll be blank because you won't have your photo up there. You'll be gone.
1: US President Donald Trump says he's told Israel and Iran to stop shooting after the countries attacked each other's territory for the first time since an April ceasefire. Israel has carried out airstrikes in western and central Iran after Iran fired missiles at northern Israel. Police are searching for a group of men who broke into a Western Sydney home, leaving a 22-year-old man with serious hand injuries. A baby was among four people inside when four men entered the Marylands home overnight. Chief Inspector Rick Ages says the men were last seen in a silver sedan going towards Richmond Road.
3: Police are seeking community assistance, any dash cam footage or any knowledge of this incident. If they could contact 1-800-333-000.
1: A 41-year-old Perth paediatrician accused of sexually assaulting a patient remains in custody with more charges flagged. Another eight potential victims have been identified after police reviewed footage from a hidden camera in the doctor's consulting room. Queensland residents could face a rate increase after the federal government proposed changes to disaster recovery funding. Currently, the Commonwealth covers 64%, but that could change to a 50-50 federal and state government split. Local Government Association spokesperson Alison Smith says councils may be forced to pass on the cost.
4: The pressure on councils is huge because they're hardly in a position to be out there generating money. The biggest source of funding really comes in via rate. No council wants to have to put up rate because the federal government is not paying its fair share.
1: And acclaimed melanoma expert and former Australian of the Year, Professor Richard Scollier, will be given a state funeral. The 59-year-old has died after years defying the odds against a terminal brain cancer diagnosis with a treatment he and a colleague designed. In finance, one Australian dollar buying around 70 US cents.
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1: Canterbury has won a thriller over Parramatta to end round 14 of the NRL. Andrew Lucas reports.
5: The Bulldogs have claimed a dramatic 14-12 win over the Eels in the annual King's Birthday Clash at Accor Stadium. It took 48 minutes for the first points of the game when Sitili Tupanua barged over for the Dogs, who went back-to-back. But the Eels levelled it up at 12-all in the 63rd minute. And in the dying minutes, a clutch penalty goal from captain Stephen Crichton was the difference in front of almost 38,000 fans. Andrew Lucas at Accor Stadium.
1: In the AFL, Melbourne beat Collingwood 83-75 at the MCG. Cozzy Pickett, who booted three goals, including the sealer in the dying seconds, received the Neil Danaher Trophy for Best on Ground. You're up to date. That's the latest news and sport.
17: 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So add it to your phone now. 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
1: Mostly clear overnight, getting down to 10 degrees. Tomorrow, fine and sunny and becoming windy, a top of around 19. Looking further ahead, Wednesday, showers with a top of 19. Thursday, possible showers, 17. Mostly sunny on Friday with a top of 19. Showers on Saturday with a top of 18. Sunday, showers and 17. On the bays, northerly winds around 15 to 20 knots. Seas around a metre.

0: you don't necessarily have to ask the Leyland brothers. You can just simply ask Emily Power and her partner in life, Waterboy, because they're somewhere in the centre of Australia. I think they might be in Cooper Pedy or maybe have moved on. Em, good evening.
1: Good evening. Yeah, we've been in Cooper Pedy. It was really magic in its own way, real Aussie Disneyland to me. And we've begun heading south to Adelaide. And tonight we're in Riverton, so it's lovely to catch up with you.
0: Hey, tell me about Cooper Pedy. I've never performed there. I've never travelled there. Is it all a bit bizarre? Because I've got to live underground because it's so damn hot.
1: Yeah, it is very unusual, and it's somewhere I always wanted to see because of its really distinct character and the way it's part of folklore and really has its own its own character. It is, and having said that, it is a place where if you are a bit of a character, I think you'll thrive because it is so unusual, and it has attracted people for, you know, generations, chasing their fortune and working, and in so many ways it hasn't changed. I knew that my uncles had worked at Cooper Pedy many decades ago, and I got sent a lovely picture from my aunt of them working and drilling. It's just magic to see. So it was a place I'd always wanted to go to, and it just exceeded my expectations. It was fantastic.
0: Is it a bit weird when you're underground?
1: Yeah, it is. It really is. The dugouts are really interesting to see. They are definitely a lot cooler. They are, you know, when you peer out of them into relative darkness, and then you look out into the sunlight at the bright red dirt, they are otherworldly. I've heard it described as a Mars-like landscape, and I would say yes, that is absolutely it. We went to a dugout which was owned by an eccentric local named Crocodile Harry, I think it was, and you know. You know, I mean, that's the kind of...
0: Was he living with Alligator Annie?
1: No. Oh, well, he had women, there was women's knickers on the wall, you know, on the walls, and, you know, all the different eccentric things that I think he collected over the years. He's no longer with us, but it was... you've got to do it. And you've got to go and see the opal capital of the world once you get off, I think.
0: Is the opal capital still thriving off opals?
1: Well, they're still mining, yeah. There's still lots of mines in operation. To my knowledge, it announces itself as you're approaching with all of the mounds from the earth disturbed by the mining, and they're like little pyramids, just scattered as far as the eye can see as you get closer. So, yeah, I think there are still plenty of seams of opals, and certainly there's little sort of tourist attractions where you can, I think the word is noodle for opals in the dirt, you know, the leftovers from the bigger mines, and see if you can find your fortune, although I think they're fairly picked over by the experts at that point.
0: It's really interesting. We'll get to your topic firstly, but I've got some other questions to ask you about Cooper Pedy. You wanted to know about Australian history.
1: Yes. Our journey to Cooper Pedy had taken us through places like Maree, the outback town of Maree, and I didn't realise the extent to which the Afghan Cameliers
0: had
1: a hand in shaping a lot of that outback infrastructure in the early days. And I learned a lot from walking around towns and reading about it, coming to understand what these Afghan Cameliers had done around, you know, the building of the Overland Telegraph, the railways
0: began,
1: is named in tribute to them. And even, you know, their resilience, the hardiness of their camels, their knowledge and ability to survive in the outback. They, you know, accompanied expeditions, important ones, like, the first, a fellow named Gough was the first European to sight and map what he called Ayers Rock, now Uluru, and they accompanied him on that journey. So I'd, you know, 1870s. So I learned a lot there and wanted to open it up to pieces of Australian history that you think everyone should know. I'm going to give you something that we've learned.
0: So, well, let's just see what the audience have got to give us. What do you know, a bit of a piece of Australian history that more people should know about? More people should know about. 133693, just ahead of the break, Em, did you feel at any point in Cooperpedia or any of the remote places you've been that perhaps people go to these places to live, to just to get away from it all, to, you know, leave memories behind, or, you know, just get off the grid?
1: I think so. When you're standing in a place like Cooperpedia, your mind naturally wants to do a comparison. As humans, that's what we want to do. So you think to yourself, could I live here? What would this be like for me? It's the isolation. Cooperpedia is a well-serviced place. You know, there's a pharmacy, there's a pizzeria, and, you know, all of those sorts of things that you might need, a supermarket. But that isolation, yes, it attracts certain people. I think probably people who want to get off the grid, dreamers who want to go there and make their fortune. I think it's a very, very interesting place.
0: 133693, do you know a little bit of Australian history that perhaps other people don't know about? Emily shared one with me earlier in her travels. We'll go over that after the break. But is there a bit of, you know, Australian history that people don't know that maybe we should know? 133693.
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0: Is there a piece of Australian history that people should know about that maybe they don't know about? And have you been to Cooper Pedy, into that part of Australia? 133693 to call shortly. But Emily, in your travels to Queensland, I didn't know that Mirrabarra, Queensland, until you told me, was the official birthplace of P.L. Travers, the creator of Mary Poppins, and the traffic lights have got a girl with a an umbrella.
1: Yeah, isn't it magic, these things? Yeah, it's look, people van life for different reasons. One of them for me was to get out from behind my desk and see these places for myself rather than interviewing people down the phone. I've covered Cooper Pedy a few times as a journalist from the point of view of the property market. Because it's a fascinating place. People live very differently there. And every time I've done an interview, I thought, oh, I hope I see it firsthand one day, and I did. So, yeah, there you go, at Maryborough. That was a lovely little surprise too for me.
0: So are there any other little spots around Australia where there's something, you know, that people don't know about that is historic? Lyle, good evening to you.
8: Good evening. And Emily, I was in Cooper Pedy in 1956, and there was only three buildings above the ground then, and one was the Shell Garage, which was a tin shed. There was the Flying Doctor's place, and the Lutherans had a store there, and that was it.
1: Wow.
8: That's how it's changed since then. Of course, that's 1956, a long time ago, isn't it? Yeah.
0: Right.
8: Yeah.
0: Thank you very much, Lyle. It's 1956. I was one, Emily. Dave, good evening to you.
9: Dave, Bass Coast, yeah.
0: Hi, Dave.
9: In 2002.
0: Right.
9: Couldn't wait to get out of there. Very sketchy place.
0: Sketchy as in, yes?
9: Well, they had, because we had to fill up the car the night before, and you had to pay for security for your car when you stayed at the motel.
0: Right.
9: And they had, like, tyres on the rack. Oh, I can't remember if it was, like, BP or Coles. BP or, and they had like tyres there for $5.
0: Emily, did you see any of this in your little jaunt?
1: Look, I will be honest, there was a car on fire in a car park when we were there.
0: Right.
1: Having lived in a big city, you know, there's all walks of life in all towns and things going on. But
0: yes,
1: there are a lot of, it's very tourist friendly now. That's why I said it's a little bit like Disneyland. We stayed at the Big Four Caravan Park, which is like a resort, really.
9: Sorry,
1: yeah,
9: Emily.
1: Which you might know. Yeah. So, yeah, things I think might have changed, but it doesn't surprise me that an outback town had a a bit of an underbelly to it. Makes a bit of sense to me. Yeah,
0: that's possible, Dave. Thank you for your perspective. Hello, Sean.
10: Good evening, Dennis. Mine's not really history, but it's something about Cooper Pedy and Lightning Ridge, where they find all the opals. The Australian opal is more rarer than most other countries, and it's formed differently and worth more than a lot of other countries, the Australian opal.
0: That is interesting. I'm just thinking too, Sean and Emily, who on earth went out to that part of Australia and suddenly discovered that there were opals underneath the surface? When that was?
1: Yeah, Yep, it's not a bit of history that I know. Sean, do you know anything about that?
10: About the discovery of opals.
0: Yeah, who discovered that, you know, underneath the sort of the red dirt, that opals were in that part of the world?
10: Well, they were actually lying on top of the dirt to start with.
0: That'll help. Even I could have discovered them.
10: Yeah, but there weren't that many of them. There's lots of them in other countries like Ethiopia and that. They're more beautiful than Australian ones, but they crack and everything when you put them in jewellery, and they got water and everything in them. They pick them up like pebbles.
0: There you go. Oh, a bit of information from the team, Emily and Sean. Opals were discovered at Cooper Pedy. Is it Cooper or Cooper? I'm seeing different spellings everywhere I look.
1: Cooper with a B.
0: Cooper. Opal was discovered, thank you AI for the incorrect spelling. Opal was discovered in Cooper Pedy on February the 1st, 1915 by a 14-year-old boy, William or Willie Hutchison, with his dad.
1: Right. It's interesting that Sean says that they are more robust than other types of opals. I believe they're found in seams. And I wonder if the formation is something to do with why they have maybe they're stronger in their compositions of jewelry making. Really interesting. Yeah, it is it's a fascinating place. We went to a church there's a few churches that are entirely underground and, beautiful. And unusual, haunting, and breathtaking.
0: But wouldn't there be people who go there and feel a little bit claustrophobic going underground to go into a church or to, you know, somewhere to stay?
1: Oh well, the churches are quite cavernous. The dugouts are they're tighter. You know, I would think that at night they would feel very tight as the sun goes down. I am claustrophobic. I was fine going into the dugout.
0: Oh, that's good.
1: I was fine, but I didn't see all of them. And certainly, some of the you can still buy dugouts today. That's why I covered it as a journalist. There are dugouts for sale if I would say frequently, but usually if you pop on Popham Domain, you'll see them for sale. And a real estate agent, there's a real estate agent who specialises in Cooper Pedy real estate.
0: Does he or she put a board up on land?
1: Actually,
0: question. Just a thought.
1: That's a good question. I wish I had have asked that as a journo. But it's a she. She told me that they that Cooperpedia still attracts retirees who can buy a dugout for maybe $100,000-ish a year, I think is probably from memory.
0: So this instead of going away to Torquay or Lawn or something, you go to drive 8 or 10 hours out of Adelaide and stay in your dugout for a couple of weeks.
1: Yeah, they have motorcycles. They love motorcycle riding. They want to do some, searching for opals and they're just looking for something that is different to the norm. And there are still people today moving there. Yeah.
0: Emily, you would have stayed in the van, it's not a van, it's a luxury, tastefully appointed luxury unit, whatever it's
1: on
0: called.
1: On wheels, yes, the motorhome.
0: On wheels.
1: Yeah.
0: You're above ground. How cold is it getting?
1: Yeah, it's getting really cold at night, really cold. Full tracksuit and socks in bed at night, which was something that, you do read about the extremities of the outback and the temperature being one. It sounds like you've had some experience with how cold it gets in remote areas, Dennis.
0: I've heard about it. From Trish. Hello, Emily. I love following you on Instagram and hearing you on 3RW. Have you heard of Cape Shank Lighthouse? The lightkeepers' cottages were once home to the families who kept the ships safe along Bass Strait, along the coast. Mm-hmm. The lighthouse is a gem and tells lots of stories. That Trish is right in the wheelhouse of your topic.
1: Yes, Trish, that's a terrific message. Thank you. And, Cape Shank Lighthouse, it's a good one. We, along the coast of South Australia, very rugged, there are some awesome lighthouses that you could visit with great history. And if you get a particularly unforgiving day and you stand out there beneath it and look out to the ocean, you imagine, who on earth would have given their lives to that job? But they did. Yeah.
0: Emily, great to have you on the program. Hello to Waterboy, and talk to you next week. Safe travels. You're right on the edge of the Clare Valley, and you'll be whipping in there to buy a most magnificent bottle of Riesling, I'm sure. Talk to you next week.
1: You know me well, yes.
0: Yes, indeed. The quiz is not far away. Helpology. Simon Owens is not far away. We're having fun. This is Monday night, 3RW.
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7: The Church Street Butcher. 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Stephen Pocock is the owner.
11: I've had to stand down five staff. 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
7: I'm hopeful, Stephen. James Newbury, the member for Brighton. Did you do a good thing today?
12: You did a good thing. You drew attention to it. I spoke to the local council. They could not have fixed it quicker. Stephen can cook the barbecue now.
7: Stephen, how good?
11: Fantastic news. Thank you, Jackie. And thanks, James Newbury.
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5: No, it is false. 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Susan, good evening.
7: Hi, Dennis.
5: Susan, help me make it through the night. Help make it through the night was a hit for Chris who?
7: Oh, I have absolutely no idea.
5: Oh, big star, big, very successful songwriter. Sorry?
7: What vintage?
5: He had hits up until the 80s. He very, very well known.
7: Chris DeBerg? No,
5: no. Not Chris DeBerg, no. Susan, thank you. You can call back as many times as you can get through, you can play. But sometimes it gets very busy indeed. Hello, Frank. Frank?
8: Oh, hi, Dennis.
5: Frank, help me make it through the night.
8: Was it?
5: Yes, help me make it through the night. Like, take the ribbon from your hair. Was a hit for Chris who? American singer.
8: Chris Christopherson.
5: Correct. This one might be a bit more awkward. This person was on the world stage. He came from Mount Gambier. I need the name of a famous Australian actor and dancer, particularly dancer, who has a theatre named after him in Mount Gambier. Sir who? Initials? Okay, thank you for trying. Frank, this might be a bit difficult. Bruce, hello.
9: Hello, Dennis.
5: Bruce.
9: I'm here.
5: Yes, Bruce, I need the name of a famous Australian actor and particularly dancer who has a theatre named after him in Mount Gambier. Sir R.H., what was his name?
9: Helpman.
5: Well done, Sir Robert Helpman. That's very good work, Bruce. Which band, which Australian band, had a world hit with Help Is On Its Way? Bruce? Hang on. Help Is On Its Way.
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5: Quick.
9: Is,
5: yes.
9: What's that, Living with Sherbet?
5: Not Sherbet. Max, good evening.
10: Hey, Dennis.
5: Max,
10: Little River Band?
5: Little River Band is right. Now, question five, the last question. Good luck to you, Max. There are two Beatles songs that were hits with Help in the title. One of them is Help. The other one is with what?
10: Little Help with My Friends.
5: Correct. You are tonight's winner.

Good work, John. Congratulations to you. Max, sorry. Max, congratulations to you. So many people calling through. Max, you have won a voucher to go to Platform 28. Platform 28 is in Docklands. Mark O'Reilly and his team will look after you in great style. Whether it's a pop-in for a drink with your voucher, whether it's a 21st, a corporate function or a celebration, or a meal, Platform 28 is the perfect backdrop. It's around gate 2 or 3 of Marvel Stadium. They just know how to do it right. Platform 28, where great events come to life. Max, hang on there. You are tonight's winner. And

0: That is a great song. And I'm happy to say I sing it in a show called Beatles Legacy, and we're all over the place in the coming months in July. Beatles Legacy at Clock Tower in Moonee Ponds. 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Also at The Round in Nunawading, and different places right through the month. And Beatles, if you just go online on Instagram to Beatles Legacy and on Facebook Beatles Legacy, you can find out where it is close to you. But it is a show full of 2.25 hours of just pure Beatles the band and Beatles solo hits. It's not an impression of the Beatles. It is purely paying tribute to their incredible music. Coming up after the break, oh, incredible. Yes, Simon Owens, he's next.
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11: Simon says, put your hands on your hips, let your backbone slip, Simon says.
0: Simon says, that means Simon Owens is with me and he's talking to you. But what are you talking about, Simon?
12: Hello, Den Den. It's a very easy one tonight. So I'm hoping we get lots of calls because I don't have a lot of sort of background that I can dwell on. But today is National Best Friends Day.
0: Oh.
12: Yeah. And so that got me thinking of some of the nicest calls that I've heard go to air over, you know, all the years I've been here as a producer and occasional host. Some of the best calls have been people talking about their long-term friendships.
0: That's a very good topic.
12: So being National Best Friends Day, Who is your best friend?
0: So if we don't get any calls, none of our listeners have got long-term friends.
12: No, you're all horrible, nasty people with no friends.
0: No, that wouldn't be the case at all.
12: But so I look at, like, my best friend is a guy who actually lives in Perth. Peter Oxenbold is a mate of mine from school days, and we just twin soul on everything. But he moved to Perth, so we just keep in contact by text and stuff. But
0: if he went any further to get away from you, he'd be on a boat in the Indian Ocean.
12: Yeah, I often wonder why he moves state. But I also, with my dad passing away recently and we had the farewell for him, I caught up with somebody who I only catch up with occasionally. Her name is Renee. Now, Renee was my next-door neighbour when I was a kid. So there were the four of us at our house, with my three sisters and myself, and next door there were three sisters, and Renee was the youngest of the sisters, and she was a little bit younger than me. And as kids, I was fixated by her, and she was fixated by me. We just adored playing with each other as kids, as like we have 5-6 year olds.
0: Yeah, great.
12: Yeah, and so we had this wonderful friendship. They eventually moved away. We didn't really sort of keep in touch that
0: they
12: much.
0: They moved to Perth.
12: No, she didn't go to Perth. No, but we occasionally now catch up, and we started getting once a year. We get our families together so that our mums can catch up because they were such great friends. And so I've caught up with Renee a few times, and it's just lovely having her back in my life. She's happily married and all that sort of thing, so that, you know, I'm not looking for that. It's just lovely to reconnect with someone from my childhood like that.
0: Simon, connection with people, whether it be at your local greengrocer, your dry cleaner, someone you know at your local service station, bread shop, whatever, that is what life's all about.
12: It is, yeah. Connection's so wonderful.
0: Connection, it's fabulous. For me, over the years, driving up and down the highway, you know, popping into the Cryer Bay Roadhouse or the Highway Lounge at the Werribee Interchange, just that connection, chatting to the girls and boys behind the counter, you know, that's what life's all about.
12: Yeah. Now, who would be? I know Ernie was a dear friend of yours.
0: Yes.
12: And that goes back to obviously your showbiz days. But is there anybody who's been a part of your life since
0: your
12: school days? Oh, school days.
0: I
12: forget.
0: No, I'm not particularly.
12: You didn't really like school, did you? You got expelled.
0: No, I didn't get expelled. I was told we are not expelling you, but you're not coming back next year.
12: That's not expelled. That's just kicked out with style.
0: That's just a backhander with a velvet glove, isn't it?
12: Yeah, it is. Absolutely.
0: But that's because I wasn't a very good student, which I do regret, I must say. I haven't had any regrets because
12: student, you might be Dennis Walter, accountant.
0: Professor.
12: Yeah.
0: Professori. You just never know.
12: No, I don't think you'd ever make it as a professor.
0: No, but I keep running in. I had an email tonight while I'm on air here with a bit of information that I passed on to listeners from Glenn Leslie, who still lives in Geelong. In fact, he lives almost in the suburb where Belmont High was.
12: Yeah.
0: And he sent through a bit of information to do with the topic we were talking about. So there you are. There's a bit of contact. And I'm back in contact with a couple of people who are in the brass band with me, but not super, super duper close.
12: Yeah. Well, another little story. I've got an aunt who lives down at Balnarring, Auntie Sue. And she was the one who was married to Uncle Jeff Cork. Corky, King of the Kids. So when Uncle Jeff passed away, she spent quite a number of years being single, and then married another lovely guy, Laurie, and he unfortunately developed cancer, and they only had a couple of years together, so he's now gone. But Auntie Sue, at least once a week now, talks to a childhood friend, a guy named John, who was, she says, the original love of her life, and it gives her such a lift each week to just have a lovely chat with John.
0: Oh, that's good.
12: Yeah, isn't that lovely? Yeah.
0: So it's just purely connecting at a distance.
12: Yeah. So the question I'm asking is who's your best friend, and how long have they been your best friend? Is it one that goes right back to childhood?
0: 133693. Hello, Karen.
5: Hi guys. Yeah, I've got a friend called Raina. I met her at church in Sunshine when I was living in the area. I've known her about 20 years. She's married, no children, but that's fine. And we just get on really well, you know. And when I'm in hospital, she came to visit me. We're pretty close, and you can confide in her, you know. But that's important in a friendship, I think. And, yes, we have a lot of stuff to talk about being both evangelical Christians, and it's really, really good to have a good close friend, I think. It's important in life.
12: Yeah.
5: And yeah, we have coffee together, we talk on the phone, visit each other, you know, and that sort of thing. And then a week goes by where we don't connect.
12: Yeah, that's beautiful.
0: Gee, that's good.
12: That's nice, isn't it?
0: So you're connecting via email, Karen, or phoning, or what is it?
5: Phone, meeting each other. Yeah, meeting each other. And, we do a lot together. You know, you can always confide in her when you need to. It's always good to have someone to confide in.
0: Ah, that's good.
12: That's the other beautiful thing, isn't it? If you're feeling a bit flat and you know your friend is happy to listen to you.
0: Yes.
5: Yeah, that's right, yeah.
0: Yes,
5: a time. That's important.
0: Karen, thank you very much for your call. 133-693. Frank, good evening.
12: How are you doing, Frank?
13: G'day, Dennis. G'day, Simon. How are you?
0: Yeah, good, Frank.
13: Yeah, at the age of 7, I was had a friend of mine that we used to hang out with back in in those days. His brother and his father was they were butchers, and we used to hang out together, the two of us. And we're talking four and a half decades later. He ended up being my next door neighbour.
12: Oh, nice.
0: Gee, that's good.
13: Yeah, when I built my house, I didn't even know, because he was living with his parents next door to my block of land. When I started building the house, after I finished building it, then I saw him next door and I said, "What are you doing here?" And he goes, and we ended up being next door to each other.
12: What are the odds of that?
0: Yep, very, very, very slim.
12: That's
0: odds.
12: Amazing.
0: Frank, thank you very much.
13: A million to one.
0: Yeah, that is incredible. Frank, thank you very much for your call. Simon, friendship, and I think sometimes these days with the pace of life and everything, you don't end up catching up with a lot of the people that you would like to.
12: No, that's exactly right. There was a group of us at school. We used to call ourselves Idiots Incorporated. And it was a circle of friends I had at school. And there's a couple of mates there who I always thought we were going to be inseparable for the rest of our lives. We had the same sense of humour. We used to write little comedy sketches and things together. And I just don't see them anywhere near often enough.
0: But do you still have some contact?
12: Yeah, still do, yes. But I guess, you know, everyone gets married, has kids, busy with their careers and all of those sorts of things.
0: And they will have met other people along the way
12: as well. Yeah, yeah. So they have other friends. So then when they have a big celebration, like a wedding or whatever, you turn up and you're looking around going, who are all these people, these wannabe friends, these hangers-on?
0: Yeah, that's right.
12: Yeah.
0: Yes, you don't want anything to do with them. 133-693, more with Simon Owens coming up after the break. 133-693, friendships, long-term friendships. What are yours? Love to hear from you. 133-693.
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0: Simon Owens is with me at 7 to 11, and we're talking about long-term friendships. Have you had a friend who you've been in contact with, maybe not, you know, week by week or month by month, but that you can get in contact with and pick up the pieces and it, just like it was yesterday? They're important, Simon. It's so important.
12: Yep, absolutely. There used to be a website years ago when the internet was a fairly young thing called schoolfriends.com.au. And it was a really clever idea. You put in your school, you put in the year that you graduated, and then you see who else has signed up to that website, and you could catch up with your classmates. I think Facebook killed it off, but it was a great concept.
0: Yeah, that's a very good idea. Sammy has sent an email. Still have four friends. We all start at school at 5. We catch up every month. There you go.
12: Oh, that's nice. See, that's perfect.
0: Three great friends from nursing years catch up regularly. All good. 133693. Tammy, what's your story?
24: Oh, guys, can I just say I'm loving your program this evening.
0: Thank you.
24: Look, I am so blessed that I know so many of my prep school friends, and I've known them for something like 57 years.
12: Wow.
24: And
0: gosh.
24: Yeah, and you know, a few of them, Michael, who now lives in Greece, but comes back to Melbourne regularly, we still catch up. Ivana, who, you know, I only saw a few weeks ago, another friend, Laurie, and even nearly all of my secondary school friends, so from the age of like 12, which is, you know, 50 plus years ago, we're very well connected and actually organise regular catch-ups. So, you know, it's just so wonderful that, you know, you're recognising the absolute power of great friendships and really good friends, and I call them my pillars. They're absolutely my pillars.
12: Yeah.
24: You know, they're my pillars of strength, and they each play a different role for different
0: things.
24: Tammy,
0: that's a lovely call.
24: So I think it's just wonderful that you guys have recognised this. And I'm sitting here, I'm supposed to be responding to emails, but I was so attracted to what you were talking about, I had to pick up the phone and call.
0: I'm glad you have. That is lovely.
12: I'm glad we've touched a nerve. That's lovely, Tammy. Thank you.
0: Simon, I've been talking about for years, you know, you might have friends that you go out to dinner with, or you might do this or you might do that. I've been talking for years about having a party at home.
1: Yes.
0: Who has parties anymore? But the concept is people who you don't catch up with, who you really care about, have them all at once at some party or barbecue or something at your house. Just catch up with a whole group of people who you have a lot in common with, but life and busyness just gets in the way of catching up with them.
12: Yeah, it's wonderful. But we do a similar sort of thing. School reunions. Every couple of years, I organise a school reunion. And I created a master list of everyone's phone numbers, email addresses and Facebook accounts and all that stuff. And just every couple of years, and people fly down from Queensland for it. And
0: wow.
12: Yeah, it's just such a beautiful thing. You all sit around, and I found it fascinating. People I didn't really speak to much in school, you know, in those school years, because you've got your own circle of friends within the school. But there's people who were in my year level who I didn't really associate with, but catching up with them is fascinating as well.
0: Have you caught up with people who you just couldn't stand at school?
12: One of my teachers.
0: I won't name
12: names, but there was a teacher who I really couldn't stand at school, and it turns out she's lovely.
0: Isn't that good? Yeah. Dave, good evening.
2: Good day, guys. my story, it's not really that funny, but it's sort of funny to myself and my other mate. But my best mate, we've known each other for best part of 40 years. It's 39 years now.
12: Yeah.
2: And we keep in regular touch every week. He lives in country Victoria. I live in Melbourne still. So we catch up whenever we can, which is fairly regularly. But the ironic thing is, in the past 3 months, within the same week, we were both diagnosed with a very bad health prognosis. Exactly the same thing.
12: Wow.
2: Within the same week.
0: We're
2: actually having a few laughs with each other as... is this just some sort of cruel joke that's been placed upon us, or is it something that's been placed upon us to help each other through and just be there for each other? We can't quite work it out. But anyway,
12: as terrible as it is, you get to support each other through it, which is
2: we're being. He's saying some lovely things about me, which he's never said in 39 years, which I find quite funny.
0: But, Dave.
2: The truth's coming out.
0: I wish we had longer to chat to you, because that is a lovely call. What a lovely way to finish it, Simon.
12: Yeah.
0: That's exactly what the topic was about.
12: Yeah, I said at the start, the amazing calls about people's friendships I find beautiful.
0: Simon Owens, thank you.
12: It's a pleasure.
0: Have you ever named your car? If so, what did you name it and why?
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4: Good evening, I'm Jamel Wells. At least 32 people have now died after a magnitude 7.8 earthquake in the southern Philippines. More than 100 people have been injured, with around 10,000 residents evacuated. The quake triggered tsunami alerts in the Philippines, Indonesia, Japan and Australia, with some cancelled hours later. Work is underway to extradite one of Australia's most wanted men from Greece. Madeline McNeil reports.
6: After almost three decades on the run, James Dalamangas has been apprehended by Greek authorities. The now 55-year-old is the prime suspect in the stabbing death of George Giannopoulos during a brawl at a Sydney nightclub in 1999. Dalamangas has allegedly been using an assumed identity, living a quiet life on a farm in central Greece. Mr. Giannopoulos' families released a statement expressing their sincere gratitude to Greek and Australian authorities for never giving up on George's case. Madeline McNeil, Sydney.
4: Back home, a Perth doctor accused of child sex assault could face more charges. Bianca Carboni reports.
1: Dr. Chia Saw is charged with persistent sexual conduct with a child and possessing child exploitation material. His alleged victim, one of his patients. The 41-year-old was going to apply for bail on Monday, but police prosecutors told the Perth Magistrates Court they've identified another 8 potential victims after reviewing vision from an alleged hidden camera inside a hospital consulting room. The magistrate has ordered a summary of all the facts and allegations before considering a bail application. Dr. Saw will return to court next week. Bianca Carboni, reporting.
4: Another 3 teenagers have been charged over the stabbing of a 41-year-old homeless man in Bendigo. A 16-year-old previously charged over the stabbing remains in custody. Health authorities are concerned there have been over 52,000 cases of the RSV virus in Australia so far this year. Severe cases can lead to pneumonia and death. The Immunisation Foundation's Catherine Hughes says there is a free vaccine for those most at risk.
7: There is a free RSV vaccine for Australians who are 75 plus and for Aboriginal and Torres Strait Islander people aged 60 plus. So this is the first year that older Australians can easily prevent RSV.
4: And a Queensland couple has donated $40 million for motor neurone disease research as the AFL community remembered Neil Danaher in the first Big Freeze match since his death. In finance, one Australian dollar buying around 70 US cents.
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4: Melbourne has won a heart-stopping King's Birthday AFL clash against Collingwood. Eddie Summerfield reports.
8: Cozzy Pickett sealed the game with his third goal as Melbourne defeated Collingwood by 8 points in front of 88,000 fans at the MCG. The Pies led most of the day, but momentum swung the way of the Demons early in the last as Paddy Cross put the D's up from deep in the pocket. The Pies kept coming before Harvey Langford ran down Nick Dacos with a crunching tackle. Cozzy Pickett sealing the game and winning the Neil Danaher Trophy for best on ground. Demon Brody Majacek taken to hospital with a neck injury after a crunching tackle from Billy Frampton. It completed the first round of football with 6 games of margins less than 10 points.
4: In the NRL, King's Birthday clash, a 76-minute penalty has given Canterbury a 14-12 win over Parramatta, and Alexander Zverev has beaten Flavio Caboli in 5 sets to claim the French Open crown. That's news and sport.
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4: Mostly clear overnight, getting down to 10 degrees. Tomorrow, fine and sunny and becoming windy at top of around 19. Looking further ahead, Wednesday, showers with a top of 19. Thursday, possible showers, 17. Mostly sunny on Friday with a top of 19. Showers on Saturday with a top of 18. Sunday, showers and 17. On the bays, northerly winds around 15 to 20 knots. Seas around a metre.
11: Now, across Victoria, this is Nice with Dennis Walter.
0: Plenty of time to chat. You might want to throw out a topic. 133-693. Also, I was just thinking about my late father-in-law's car. He used to call it Fiery. He never used to service it. It was a Falcon. I don't think in all of the years that I knew him, I don't think it had ever been serviced. 133-693, but it was called Fiery. And I think that was because people were believing that one day it would just explode through lack of love and care. 133-693, have you ever named a vehicle? If so, what was the name and why? 133-693. My producer Taylor texted me yesterday to say, having a bit of a discussion over breakfast. Do you like your Weet-Bix soggy or your Vita-Brits? Or do you prefer them firm? 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Also, your favorite bit of technology, is there something that you really enjoy? Really enjoy something that is, you know, we were talking sort of not negatively, but about the fact that with Carolee earlier this evening that, you know, there are parts of technology that probably are not good for kids. They're seeing too many things, it's just too much to take on board. But are there things technologically that you absolutely adore? 133-693. Love to hear from you. 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Do you prefer your Weet-Bix or Vita-Brits soggy or firm? Have you named a car? And what was the reason for that? And your favorite bit of technology, something that you've really taken on board and loved. Sean, good evening.
14: Good evening, Dennis. I'll just sing you a little bit that's the name of my steel horse, my motorbike. Here we go.
0: Hey.
14: I got my hat on. I got my boots dusty. I got my saddle on my bike. He's called Trigger, of course. I want to be a cowboy, and you can be my cowgirl. I want to be a cowboy, and you can be my cowgirl. There you go. The bike's called Trigger.
0: Trigger. Wasn't that Hopalong Cassidy's horse?
14: Yeah, Hopalong Cassidy's horse, that's right.
0: Gosh, and you've just modernized it up to, you know, go, don't worry about horses, straight onto a motorbike.
14: Yeah, I got a bit nervous there singing that for a second. I was getting a bit out of breath. I don't know why it happens to me every now and again.
0: No, well, just maybe if you've got some concerns, go and see your doc.
14: Yeah.
0: Good on you. Thank you very much, Sean. Calling from beautiful Tasmania. Justin, good evening.
15: Good evening. How are you, mate?
0: Yeah, good.
15: Good. Yeah, I'm calling from a very chilly Frankston tonight.
0: Hey.
15: Now, yes. So my first car I brought was a 1986 Honda Civic. I named it Bumblebee because it was all yellow.
0: Ah, yes. That's a good idea. Yep.
15: Yes. And you're talking about Weet-Bix. I have mine with hot water and brown sugar.
0: Oh, why not milk, Justin?
15: No, it actually tastes quite nice.
0: Yeah, but wouldn't milk just make it taste a little bit nicer?
15: No, I either have hot water or I sometimes have milk. And the technology I've got is my Eco Audio Bluetooth sunglasses.
0: Hey, please, as Pauline Hanson has said many times over the years, Justin, please explain. What are they called? Eco Bluetooth sunglasses.
15: Yeah, so what it is you connect them up to your Bluetooth on your phone, and it's like talking on your phone, but you're actually wearing sunglasses, and there's speakers built into the sunglasses.
0: Hey, that's not a bad idea. So you could be out walking, and you can carry on a conversation without having to have your phone up to your ear.
15: Yes.
0: How long have you had them?
15: I only brought them yesterday, and I use them most of the time, and they are without a doubt the best thing I've ever brought.
0: So are you allowed to use these when you're driving? You probably are.
15: Yeah, you can, yeah. But they say on the packaging they're not recommended for driving, but, you know, they're like normal sunglasses, but they're Bluetooth, so, you know, they're actually quite good.
0: So the basic concept is that you can, you know, listen to music while you're out having a stroll or whatever?
15: Yeah.
0: Is that why you bought them, or did you just think this is great technology? I've seen them, but I didn't actually know exactly how it all worked.
15: Exactly. And from the day one when I brought them yesterday, I tried them out on my mum, and she can hear me crystal clear.
0: That is pretty good. You know, we used to see things on the Jetsons and Get Smart, Justin. We used to go, oh, that would never happen. Now it's all happening.
15: Yep. And they only cost me $20 at Big W.
0: Gee, that's good. That is, what do you get for 20 bucks these days?
15: Practically, probably not much.
0: Not a lot. Justin, thank you. That's really good. Well, which technology breakthrough have you embraced and gone, this is really good? And for $20, the Eco Bluetooth sunglasses sound like they really work a treat. Len, good evening.
16: Evening, Dennis. With Trigger.
0: Yes.
16: He wasn't Hopalong's horse.
0: Right. He was Roy Rogers' horse. Yes.
16: Yes.
0: Well done.
16: And you know what? He was born in 1933.
0: Right.
16: And passed away, unfortunately, in 1965. And after he finished doing his movie roles and that, he was mainly kept out the pasture where kids could go up and pat him and this and that and the other. He had a wonderful life, a really wonderful life.
0: Then who was Hopalong Cassidy's horse?
16: I have no idea.
0: I was hoping you could help me.
16: But I'll tell you what, another thing too, with Tony Sheldon's wife. Remember Tony Sheldon, his wife? I can't remember her name. She was a singer and dancer, and it's been knocking me around for a couple of hours now because I heard something about that.
0: Tony Sheldon was Tony Lamont's son.
16: Tony Lamont. That's where I... Tony Lamont.
0: Tony yes. Lamont's son. I don't think Tony Sheldon's ever been married.
16: No, because you were talking about, have you met a famous... Who was the first famous person you ever bumped into?
0: Frank Sheldon, probably.
16: I'm pretty sure it was Tony, but anyway. Yeah, but Tony Lamont, she was the first famous person I confronted just walking down the footpath in San Francisco outside of... one of the big department stores there, and I walked up to her, and I said, excuse me, are you Tony Lamont? She said, yeah. And you know the first question she asked me? She She goes, you're from Australia. I said, yeah. She said, how's Collingwood going? This is 1976, Dennis. I said, they're going shit. That's how they go.
0: Tony Sheldon is Tony Lamond's son. Frank Sheldon was Tony Lamond's husband. Lynn, thank you. Oh, there's another topic. Who have you run into overseas? Maybe you rub shoulders with someone famous when you've been traveling overseas. There's Len in San Francisco, and he runs into Tony Lamond and goes up and has a bit of a chat. 133-693. Here are the topics. Which bit of modern technology have you taken on board and gone, this is really good? Also, have you ever named a car? As the earlier caller, Sean, named maybe a motorbike or a bike, I suppose. And also your Wheat Bix or your Wheat Bix or your Vita Brits. Do you like them soggy or firm? 133-693 back shortly.
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0: 19 past 11. Have you ever, when you're travelling overseas, run into, at an airport, maybe, you know, you're out at a shopping strip or, you know, at Disneyland and you've run into someone famous, maybe someone even from Australia who's well known. 133-693, like Len did with Tony Lamond. Terry, good evening.
29: Yes, Dennis. Hopalong Cassidy's horse's name was Happy, H-A-P-P-Y.
0: Was it?
29: Yep.
0: I can't recall that. But that's okay. Thank you very much, Terry, for letting us know.
29: Okay,
0: I said Trigger, but that's Roy Rogers' horse back from the days of us watching Cowboys on television. I had a feeling it was another name, not Happy. Anyway, let's see how we go. Nathan, good evening.
1: G'day, Dennis.
0: Nathan.
1: I've got it's not a car stock electric scooter.
0: Yes.
1: I called it the Boss.
0: The Boss is like in Bruce Springsteen.
1: Yep. And with electrical stuff, I'm into walkie-talkies. You can talk to people to three walkie-talkies.
0: So how far does a walkie-talkie talkie?
1: I can walk and talk. I can sit out. I can go outside outside in the main road. I can talk to my wife at inside the house.
0: Right, but couldn't you do that on your mobile phone?
1: No, if I'm using a scooter, I know how to use my phone.
0: Oh, of course. Okay, that's fair enough.
1: And I don't get into trouble by the police.
0: Yep.
1: And Simon Singh the other day, he was asking about
0: friendship.
1: Is Simon there?
0: Yes.
1: Friendship. Simon there at all?
0: Yes, Simon. Over.
2: Hello.
1: Hi, Simon. You know, you were talking about Woody the other week, the other day.
2: Yeah.
1: That Woody's, he's not at the moment. I spoke to him there a while ago, last month or so. He said he's not doing teaching at the moment.
2: No, because Woody works here full time. For people who don't know, we're talking about Woody, the producer of Tony Moclair's afternoon show.
0: And a good man, too.
2: Yeah, so he's not teaching because he's working in radio. But everyone gets fired in radio, and he's got a backup plan, which is great.
1: And I was thought to let you know about that because I spoke to him a month ago on the phone. I asked him, and he goes, no, he stopped.
0: You know what'll happen? You know what'll happen in about 5 minutes, Nathan?
1: I'll
0: get a text from him because he seems to always be listening.
1: He's a good bloke like Simon. And you,
0: yes. Thank you very much, Nathan. I appreciate your support. 11:23, wonderful 3693. Have you ever named a car? Do you prefer your Wheat Bix or your Vita Brits? I wish I hadn't mentioned the two of these together. Soggy or firm? And also, what bit of technology do you love? There's Nathan, likes to talk on the two-way. Karen, good evening.
3: G'day, Dennis. A couple of things. I saw the mention on 73 on Wednesday.
0: Sorry?
3: 1 birthday year, I suppose. And I'm going out for lunch with my son, so that'll be nice.
0: Good on you. Happy birthday in advance.
3: Oh, thank you. Now, everybody was talking about histories of various places.
0: Yes.
3: And it got me thinking on the history of when I was married, I lived in Wirralbach, which is out near Croydon. It's very interesting, the history. Like in the 1700s, it was inhabited by Aboriginals. And then in the 1800s, the dairy and cattle farming took over. And they sold off their blocks in the 1900s to developers. But in 1887, which is quite a long time ago, actually, the railway was built, connecting it to the rest of Melbourne. And I thought that was very interesting. I think it might be a good topic, maybe getting people to the history of their suburb that they're living in. You know, I think it's very interesting. And technology, rollout, the best is my mobile phone.
0: You love your mobile phone.
3: Love it. I couldn't do without it. I think this is the name for not a disease, but something where if you go without your mobile phone, it's got this long it's like a disease, I suppose. And I can't think what it's called. But I couldn't do without it. Like, I can do so much on it. You know, I love YouTubing mostly. I like to download Christian music and so much you can do on your phone. I don't think anybody can do without it these days.
0: Do you think the problem with so many people with their mobile phones is they actually waste a lot of time, even though the technology is superb. 11:25, Evan, good evening, or Yvonne?
6: Hello.
0: Evan. Yvonne. Yvonne, hi.
6: Good evening. Hi, been a mad Hopalong Cassidy fan for many years. His horse's name was Topper.
0: Topper, that is it. Not Happy, yes. Topper.
6: Gene Autry's horse name was Champ.
0: Oh, gee, that would be a great trivia question, Yvonne.
6: Yeah, would, wouldn't it?
0: I should have known the. I should have known that Roy Rogers was Trigger.
6: Was Trigger.
0: Hopalong Cassidy was Topper, but I would never have known Champ for Gene Autry.
6: Yeah, there you go.
0: Thank you very much. Thank you for taking the time to call in. Anything else?
6: That's all. I think some of those old movies, they get a bit hammy, but, oh, my God, they're so fantastic to look at, aren't they?
0: Oh, yes. Thank you very much. Great call. Text message from Sam. I met Yul Brynner in Geneva. He was very nice. Christopher Reeve in London, pre his accident, and he was absolutely delightful. Thank you, Sam. Jim, hello.
5: Hello, Dennis, and hello to your producer. I couldn't quite catch her name for your producer.
0: Monica and Simon's here, and, oh, there's a cast of thousands.
5: Sorry, Dennis, what was your producer's name again?
0: Monica.
5: Oh, Monica, yes, I have spoken to her. Hello, Monica. Hello, Simon. With Simon's topic before, I couldn't ring because I don't have one best friend. I have several I'm still in contact with for years.
0: Good.
5: So I didn't know whether to ring or not. But anyway, for your topic of soggy and that, Weet-Bix is my favourite, and I like it soggy but not hot soggy, cold soggy by first putting the milk in, then squashing it down because I like to add strawberries, kiwi fruit and banana, and if I was to use hot milk, they'll be destroyed. Then I top it up with my dollops of honey to finish it off with, and for a car, I used to have a Toyota because I used to change through the gears so quickly and pick up very quickly. I copied the Fox Black Thunder, but I called my Toyota Blue Thunder because of how quickly it would pick up through the gears. Not that I was a maniac speedster or anything.
0: No, but you liked accelerating with a bit of zip.
5: Yeah, I couldn't believe how quickly it would pick up. I never had one fine when I was driving ever, and I had a full license when I retired. I only stopped because when I first got sleep apnea, I didn't want to kill myself or anyone else, so I decided to stop driving as much as I loved it.
0: Yeah, and, well, that's just being a responsible citizen, Jim, and well done to you. 133693, thank you to Jane, who is listening. I named my sunbeam Bunty after the character Bunty in the television program Father Brown, who also drove a sunbeam. I named my other vehicle, a Morris Oxford, Miss Goo, as that was the registration number. Merle, good evening.
7: Hi, Jenny. Yeah, we named ours after the registration number. We had LFP and HZP, and we had Lucy Speed of Peters was LFP, and HZP was Henrietta Zelda Peters.
0: Hey.
7: Can you believe it? The girls used to say to me, "We're going in Henrietta Zelda or Lucy Frieda today, Mum."
0: Merle, they're lovely memories.
7: Oh, I must ask my daughter, can she remember Henrietta Zelda or Lucy Frieda?
0: That is brilliant. Thank you very much, Merle. Leonie, hello. Leonie?
8: Joke, and that lady just beat me before about Top of the Horse.
0: Yeah, because Topper.
8: There was Top of the Horse, there was Hopalong, and the teacher told us that his wife was called Tripalong, so I thought that was beautiful. Topper, Hopalong, and Tripalong. That was
0: yes.
8: his wife.
0: And,
8: so I just thought that was funny.
0: And some information through from a very good friend that Smokey Dawson's horse was called Flash. I don't remember that either.
8: There you go. I just like the wife called Tripalong. I just thought that was gorgeous to match up along.
0: That's a ripper. Thank you very much, Leonie.

0: was helping out on the morning. He was complaining about he couldn't sleep and he took so many tablets. I rang up and said, why'd you take so many tablets, you idiot? Anyway, you rewarded me with a Christmas ham. He's still an idiot.
1: Imagine Nina Kennedy. Where was her bataki ham?
2: Thank you, thank you, thank you.
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11: Few things to talk about tonight. You might just want to throw out a topic. Love to hear from you. 133-693. Trish, also, have you ever run into anyone famous somewhere, or famous or well-known or whatever? Trish has had a few incidents. Russell Crowe and Trish were on the same flight. Woo-hoo. I had a coffee with Ian Molly Meldrum in an airport lounge. I met Tony Barber when I was a teenager at Gladstone Park Shopping Centre, and I also met and shared a drink with Sir Vivian Richards in Antigua in the Caribbean. Whoa, you've done well there, Trish. My daughters ran into Naomi Watts at Coolangatta Airport, which was a good thing, and they ran into Greg Norman at a hotel on the Gold Coast. That wasn't such a pleasant experience. Anyway, neither here nor there. Corinne, good evening. Or Corinne.
12: Corinne.
11: Hi, Corinne.
12: Good evening. Good evening. Hi. I just want to say about friends catching up. My husband attended Geelong Teachers College in 63 and 64.
11: Yeah.
12: And they try to catch up like once or twice a year at least. And they're going to Inverleigh this Thursday, a group of them, to catch up again, to see what they're doing with each other.
11: Hey, that's good. After all these years.
12: Yeah, they just try to you know, we live in Dunkeld, so a lot of the others live the other way. But it is good if they can catch up.
11: Are you listening through 3HA and is the Royal Mail still going strong?
12: The Royal Mail is still going extremely well.
11: I bet.
12: We've had a big weekend here. We've had the Stair of Terror walk, a big walk through the Grampians.
11: Oh, fantastic.
12: I know, Corinne, it was a great weekend, yeah.
11: So have you lived in

0: Dunkeld for a long time, or did you go there having lived in other parts of the state?
1: We came from Western Victoria. I came from MacArthur, but we lived in Mildura because of John's teaching, and then we moved back down here.
0: Fantastic. Corinne, thank you very much for your call. That's exactly what we're talking about, or what Simon was talking about great friendships and enduring, relationships of catching up. 133-693. Justine, good evening and welcome.
2: Oh, good evening, Den. Now, I've been thinking about you, Dennis, since last Thursday evening, since we spoke.
0: Right.
2: Remember the topic was last Thursday, ring in with what you're wearing? Remember we had fun with that topic?
0: That was Wednesday night because footy was on the... talking football or something, Justine.
2: No. So I've got a question for you, Dennis, without notice. I love a shower cap. I'm not very tall, Dendin. I'm very tall in spirit, but I'm not very tall. And I don't know, do men wear shower caps?
0: Not this one. I wonder whether quite some... You're quite tall. Not super tall, just 6 foot and a half inch.
2: Oh, I think you're perfect, Dendin. But,
0: thank you, Justine.
2: I don't know. Do you think Len, do you think Len would wear a shower cap?
0: I don't know whether Len, call in. Do you wear a shower cap?
2: And just your little topics, Dan. Hot milk. When I was little, I had two beautiful nannies. One was very serious, a bit Mrs. Doubtfire. She'd stay in her lane, but she was so beautiful. And the other one spoiled me rotten. Not that I ever had a favourite, but they were just two different personalities, but we were so loved. But the one that spoiled me rotten, I'd go and stay at her house and she would put hot milk on my cereal before I'd go to school. And it was the best. And I must do that then. It was just not hot milk. She didn't try and burn me. It was just perfect.
0: No.
2: Everything was perfect in her house. And also that particular grandma, she was a fabulous cook. And I'm one of five. We didn't live far from her house. And I'd go to her house and stay there midweek. And you know what? Then I was allowed to have as many cookies after school. No wonder I was a bit chubby. Now I think about it.
0: Hey, the cookie after school wouldn't be a bad thing. And you would have been burning off calories anyway with running around at school.
2: Well, I did, but then my nanny had a milk bar opposite her house. So after I'd had about six cookies, then she'd say, Darling, do you want to go to the milk bar across the road or the supermarket? So then, now I think about it. Oh, my God, I'm lucky to be alive. And then I'd go to the supermarket and then I'd go to the milk bar. I had the best. No wonder I used to always stay at my nanny's house.
0: Now, of course you did. Justine, thank you for your call. Nice to hear from you. Hello, Len.
3: Hey, Dennis.
0: Do you wear shower caps, Len?
3: I don't think so, mate.
0: Do you want to? We can send you one.
3: No, I don't want to. I'm in the shower. I wash my hair. Why would I put a cap on?
0: Well, to protect your Fabio-type long locks, you know?
3: Yeah, I know that, but, they are getting a bit of a problem at the moment, rushing down over my shoulders and checking me on the backside and all that, but.
0: Hey, Len, thank you for calling again. 133-693. Have you ever named a car? Things we're talking about tonight. Have you ever named a car? What was the reason? What was the name? Do you prefer your Weet-Bix or your Vita Brits, soggy or firm, hot milk or cold? To do with technology, technology is... Modern technology has taken over our lives. It has in many areas sped up what we can do in a day. In other areas, it's distracted us and slowed down what we can do in a day. But what about you? What's the one thing that you've really, really enjoyed? 133-693. And have you ever sort of by accident, you've been at Tullamarine or Mascot Airport in Sydney, or you've been, you know, in Auckland or whatever, and you've run into someone famous, and have you approached them? How did that go? Was it good or not so good? 133-693, back very soon.
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0: Tony McManus will be with you straight after midnight, but he's with us now.
18: Tone. Well, with us, you mean spiritually, psychologically?
0: Well, it's if you're verbally, phoning this in from a cloud, or are you just there? You're just looking at me across the desk.
18: I'm looking you in the eye. Given that you're a passionate Geelong supporter, and you didn't start the 4 days with a great deal of joy Thursday night.
0: No.
18: But was there any joy in the Melbourne Collingwood game for you today?
0: Not particularly. I wasn't moved either way, but I did see a post on Instagram saying, I don't think Collingwood supporters should be planning too much in September.
18: Oh, I wouldn't go that far. Huh?
0: But you had a win.
18: D's had a win. It was a fab game. And the occasion, the sense of occasion, with a phenomenal crowd raising an S load was just, I don't know, perfect day for footy in Melbourne.
0: It was gorgeous. It couldn't have been better. The emotion around Neil Danaher, the big freeze, the emotion of what he's contributed everything was just perfect, and the game that followed lived up to it.
18: Some of those shots that they showed of everybody wearing, one of the big freeze hats. Not a hat. What do they call them? They don't call them hats.
0: Beanie.
18: Yeah, thank you, beanie. That's what I was looking for. Where's my hat? Where's my beanie? My hat, my coat. And some of those shots were just, yes. It feels like every person was wearing one.
0: Yeah, it is amazing. Great. I hope it continues on.
18: Yeah, I'm sure it will.
0: Well, I hope it does.
18: Yeah, it does.
0: The Geelong version of the Big Freeze, which was last, well, not this weekend, just gone, but before, and despite all the sadness and the, you know, loss of Neil, Terry Danner has still came down, charmed the crowd, and
18: great.
0: Still participated. Well done.
18: What a family, incredible family contribution over many, many years.
0: It's amazing, and they've got this lovely sort of jovial, sort of a laconic thing about them that is very, very special.
18: It just sort of works, doesn't it? And it's, yep. There's a sense of effortlessness about how they present.
0: Yep.
18: Which is and got real. Its own charm, and it's real. That's right. Speaking of real, Ender Brady will be joined. Now, a lot of people say, when's Nathan Kosh coming on the program? He will be here Wednesday night, Thursday morning this week. Thursday morning for those that have a sick animal. Sandy Kay will be bringing us up to date with some of the things in the world of entertainment and theatre in particular. Sandy Kay a bit later on this morning. Gabe and I will have a look at the newspapers, which we do. But essentially, it's just keeping each other company. Lots of calls. We did so many calls this morning.
0: Good.
18: Like record amount of calls for the holiday, which was most gratifying, let me tell you. And so we hope to do that again for a brand new Tuesday the 9th of
0: June. The year is passing by very quickly. Tony McManus will be listening after 12.
18: For the Festival of Tony continues.
0: Oh, the Festival of Tony. Laz, good evening.
19: Hey, God, Dennis.
0: Hey, good, Laz.
19: Hey, a quick one. I won't hold you up. Talk about meeting someone.
0: You're here to hold me up. Go ahead. Take your time.
19: Okay. Talking about people that you've met who's famous.
0: Mm-hmm.
19: And a few years back, I was in New York, and I met this fella called Richard Gautier on a street corner in New York, right?
0: Singing some music?
19: He was Jaime, the robot from Get Smart.
0: Oh. Wow, Jaime, who looked remarkably like a former premier of this state.
19: Oh, who was that?
0: It might be fellow Geelong supporter Steve Brax.
19: Oh, really?
0: Yeah, yes.
19: Yeah. And I was just standing there at the corner, and I said, I know that guy. And I said, I know you. And we got chatting. A lovely man, beautiful man. You know.
0: I wonder what he did beyond Get Smart.
19: I don't know, but I know he was a great baritone singer.
0: Oh, okay. So he might have carved out a career musically.
19: Yeah, I think so. Yeah. But that was the highlight of my life.
0: I don't blame you. That is a cracking thing to have experienced. You're wandering along a street in New York, and you suddenly see a character from Get Smart.
19: Yeah, I'm just standing there going, I know this guy, and I just sidle up to him and said, I know you. Who are you? And then he just told me.
0: He must get it all the time. Or must have
19: yeah,
0: got it.
19: He was a lovely man. Lovely man. He gave me a lot of time. We chatted and whatever. And I love Get Smart, right?
0: Laz, thank you. That's exactly, you know, those unexpected meetings with people who have a profile in whatever, sport, music, movies, whatever. Thank you, Laz. Hello, Benji. Benji? Hello? Are you there, Benji? We'll get back to Benji very, very shortly. Thank you very much to Rosetta. Rosetta, just wanted to let you know that I love my Weet-Bix in my cafe latte. Oh, in the morning. Gee, now that's another version. So you're having the Weet-Bix, you're having the cafe latte, and you've got the Weet-Bix in the cup. Also, back in the early 80s, I was visiting relatives in Italy. This is a bit of a name drop, but this is an absolute cracker. Jaime was great, but Rosetta met Gina Lollobrigida at Milan Airport. She was on the same flight from Milan to Rome, traveling alone, no bodyguards, no nothing, just there, and politely gave me her autograph. Oh, that's very, very good. Gina Lollobrigida, 133693. Lindsay, good evening to you.
20: Hello. Yeah, I just years ago, I got picked up by Bob Hawke before he was Prime Minister, but I was hitchhiking back from...
0: Yeah, hitchhiking, and you picked up by a former, like a potential Prime Minister.
20: He picked me up.
0: Where were you hitchhiking, just out of interest?
20: Into Launceston. I was down at Bridgewater.
0: Yes. And what was he doing? He was just driving. He was down there on, union business or something?
20: Yeah, he was with a guy by the name of Bill Handley, who was the president of the AWU.
0: Right. So they picked you up, and did he make conversation with you?
20: Oh, yeah. He's a terrific bloke to talk to.
0: Oh,
20: I told him what happened. I was working on the stretch walk at Gordon Dam, and it was raining and blowing and snowing, and we were welding up the handrails, and I told him that I walked off the job. The bloke said to me, he said, you get 20 cents an hour for this, and we were 600 foot above the gorge. So I thought, that's not worth it.
0: No, definitely
20: said,
0: not.
20: And Bob said, well, turn around and shut the whole bloody show down, he said.
0: Oh, Lindsay, that is great. These have been incredible calls about unexpected interaction with well-known people. Lindsay, thank you. Bernadette, you've got your story we want before the break.
21: Hello.
0: Hi, Bernadette. Go ahead.
21: I wonder if there's a listener out there that has some sort of cure or for very, very itchy skin. And
0: I tell you what. Let's put it out there, knights@3aw.com.au. We won't be able to take calls before midnight, but Bernadette, really itchy skin.
21: Yes. I wonder if there's somebody that has a cure for that.
0: And I'll tell you what you could do, 8:30 on Wednesday, Dr. Ross Walker will be with us, and he may be able to help you as well. So there are two options, but if anyone wants to email through, 133622 knights@3aw.com.au, and maybe help Bernadette. I'm sorry if you're suffering with that at the moment. We'll take a break, and then we'll wind up the program after this.
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0: Thank you to Monica producing tonight here on 3AW Nights. Thank you to Simon Owens contributing and also audio producing the program. I look forward to your company tomorrow night. After 8, Vasily will be along. We're talking winter gardening. We talk finance with Joel Harty from Jacaranda Financial Planning. Also, Jane Holmes will join me. Initial reaction with Troy Zantuck. A quiz and plenty more. Hope you will be with me tomorrow night from 8 here on Melbourne's Own 3AW.

0: when you're ready to sell your home, call Ian Reid Vendor Advocates first. AW News.
1: Hello, I'm Gabrielle Hodson. The couple behind a successful Queensland earthmoving empire have donated a staggering $40 million to fight MND. The amount is double the total figure raised in the Big Freeze fundraising event 2 years ago. The donors have been named as Quentin and Kylie Burt. The federal opposition says voter anger is behind its slump in support. The latest news poll shows core support for the coalition is at 18%, its lowest result since February. Nationals leader Matt Canavan says major parties need to start listening.
2: I think we've got to recognise that people are angry. And I think the problem that government has, and we've had too, but I'm trying to change that, we are all trying to change, is that we haven't listened to the Australian people.
1: The PM says billboards depicting the Victorian Premier as a witch are sexist and unacceptable. Trucks have been seen in Melbourne with pictures of Jacinta Allen and the phrase, ditch the witch. Anthony Albanese says we all have a responsibility to turn the temperature down.
3: You can have a disagreement with people's policy position by all means. You don't have to denigrate people in such a personal way. It has got to stop.
1: One of Australia's most wanted men has been arrested in a rural area of central Greece, with authorities now attempting to extradite him. James Dalamangas is wanted for questioning over the stabbing death of a man in Sydney during a 1999 nightclub brawl. The family of the victims released a statement thanking police for never giving up. Police in Melbourne's inner west have now arrested a suspect in the death of a 24-year-old South Yarra man found with serious injuries in Footscray at the weekend. The man died at the scene and police believe the pair are known to each other. The 37-year-old Williamstown man was taken into custody at Yarraville Rail Station around 8:30 last night. Acclaimed melanoma expert and former Australian of the Year, Professor Richard Scollier, will be given a state funeral. The 59-year-old has died after years defying the odds against terminal brain cancer with a treatment he and a colleague designed. He's survived by wife Katie and three children. At least 32 people have now died and 130 are injured after a magnitude 7.8 earthquake in Mindanao in southern Philippines. The quake triggered tsunami alerts in the Philippines, Indonesia, Japan and Australia, with some cancelled a short time later. And state emergency service volunteers in Victoria's northeast have been called to a high-angle rescue with a twist. A horse has got into trouble at a river in Swanpool, trapping its owner underneath. Benalla SES rescued both of them around 9 o'clock. Finance and the Aussie dollar is buying 70.6 US cents.
0: 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So add it to your phone now. 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
1: A controversial 76th-minute penalty has given the Canterbury Bulldogs a 14-12 win over the Parramatta Eels in the NRL Kings birthday clash. In the AFL, Melbourne has won another nail-biter. Jordan Tunbridge reports.
4: One of the biggest home-and-away fixtures on the AFL calendar did not disappoint. The annual Kings birthday clash going down to the wire as Melbourne defeated Collingwood by 8 points at the MCG. Cozzie Pickett booted 3 goals, including the sealer in the dying seconds, and received the Neil Danaher Trophy for best on ground. Meantime, there are serious concerns for Demons forward and former Magpie Brody Mychek, who was taken to hospital with a sickening neck injury. Jordan Tunbridge, Melbourne.
1: That's the latest in news and sport.
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1: Around the country, Sydney partly cloudy, heading for 21. Melbourne becoming windy, mostly sunny, 19. Brisbane showers, 22. Perth showers easing, 17. Gale warnings for the Leeuwin, Albany, Esperance and Eucla coasts. Strong wind warnings for Perth, Bunbury, the Gascoyne, Geraldton and Lancelin coasts. Adelaide, a late shower or two, 20. Strong wind warnings for the western central coasts of SA. Canberra, shower or two, 15. Hobart, sunny, 17. And Darwin, partly cloudy, 31.
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15: Oh, Blake, what a game it was yesterday. What about those D's?
16: Good morning, everyone. Welcome to Australia Overnight.

The good people at 5AA in Adelaide, Leafy, presumably on duty. Good morning. 6PR in Perth, the ACE radio network right throughout Victoria. And right here, it's home base. It is 3AW in Melbourne. Hello.

0: All right, let's do this. It is overnight. We're here for a brand newie. Let's get underway. People, wherever you are, right across Australia, a big warm welcome. I hope you had a fantastic weekend. For those that had the... For those that still... Not every state had it, of course. But a big day yesterday was massive. And for Collingwood supporters, Melbourne supporters, what a game. And the way the crowd looked on camera. I didn't get there in the end, but the way it all looked on the TV, what a fantastic occasion. We're going to have a bit of fun. I can tell you why. There are some texts that you get, some emails that you get, and you just know there is your topic for the entire first hour and a half of the program. In one text, you won't want to miss this. We'll have a whole lot of fun. In no particular order, moving on. Given it was such an incredible event yesterday at the MCG, talking about the MCG, wonderful event, all those people raising so much money, sensational result. The vice versa would be the biggest non-event. What is the biggest non-event? Now, use your imagination. What is the biggest non-event that you and I have experienced over the last 40, 50 years? And you think, well, that was a non-event. Now, it might be a little thing in your world. It could be a bigger thing that we would all be aware of. 133693. Because I had a bite to eat, broke bread with a dear friend last Friday, it occurred to me, in future, you and I can make a decision. With whom would you like to have lunch? Anyone, anywhere on the planet, with whom would you like to have lunch? And why? 133-693. Anyone? Bueller? If I say to you, and I'll say it right now, Birdseye, what is instantly the product you think of? So do you Birdseye and you go, what? 133-693. Keep the lines open for as long as we can and race through as many calls as we possibly can. Come and join us in Swan Hill, Sandra. Wow, good morning.
1: Oh, wow, this isn't what I rang about, but I watched the footy today. Now you know how Carlton supporters feel.
0: Yeah, that was.
1: Did you watch it?
0: I did.
1: And did you realise that a Queensland couple have donated $40
0: million? I saw that little note later. $40 million somebody's made a donation.
1: Yeah, $10 million, and then apparently they did 30 today. That's
0: I didn't know that it was somebody from Queensland. Has that been now named? Have they been named, have they?
1: Yes, but I couldn't remember. And when I talk back, I talk and then I go back to bed, listen, my husband's got denial deafness, so that's no worry, and then I wake. And but about the other night, and a non-event, okay, I woke up and you were talking about the first word I heard when I woke up was the kissing. And I'm thinking, and then you said, well, flowers. And I'm thinking, where the hell are you going with this?
0: I know. So I think the storyline was, for those that have just joined us, the storyline was, if you're going for a date in the 70s, back in the day, because it was linked into a particular artist, you go flowers, you go with a bottle of Matus Rosé, and which album?
1: Yes, and then I heard about the record album. Tony, this is that would be a non-event. You get it right up to the wine, the flowers, and the kiss, and then you go to a damn...
0: well, but it was music. Music was very important to the occasion, Sandra.
1: So you expected them to carry around a record?
0: Oh, yeah. Yes. No, but something...
1: Where to get a partner for you? You forget the damn record.
0: Something that you would listen to together was the premise.
1: Unromantic, that is. Very unromantic.
0: To listen to great music together? What else is there?
1: Not after the wine and the flowers and the kiss. I mean, I'm not saying where it's going from there, but maybe dinner. If we, as I said before, if we're to get a partner for you, forget the damn record.
0: Thank you. I feel like I've just been chastised, Sandra. That's very, very funny. Thank you. Now, here is what I think is text. Now, we might hold off on that text because it's so funny. It's so disturbing. We'll hold off on that, Jay, and maybe use that a bit later because it is a cracker. And I reckon we're going to have fun as we go through the morning together. Hello, Mary. Good morning.
2: Hello and good morning. Welcome. I would like to say two things. Congratulations to Melbourne for winning. This is a Collingwood supporter talking.
0: Oh, how did you feel in that last quarter?
2: I felt great because this was for Neil.
0: Yeah.
2: Now, question two. That word valet, please, Channel 7, go to the cemetery and see how many of those words you find on graves and how many you find rest in peace.
0: So what's the...
2: I spoke to you about this last week.
0: So what, just remind us the distinction.
2: Well, when Timmy Watson was talking,
0: uh-huh.
2: And before the big dip started, the ice cold dip, they spoke a lot about Neil, which was beautiful. And in the end, there was just one word came up on the screen, valet.
0: Yeah.
2: And I spoke to you last week. What does that word mean and where did it come from?
0: Right.
2: Now, rest in peace makes more sense to me than that.
0: A very good, it's because up until, I reckon, only recently, when I say recently, in the last 15 or 20, we only always said, may he or she rest in peace.
2: Rest in peace.
0: Yep.
2: Correct. Anyway, have a lovely morning. I'll be listening to you.
0: Good on you. Nice to talk to you, Mary. Thank you. Wherever you are, right across Australia, thank you. Yes, to the text ending in 336. Correct. Tony makes the point. Just blow that one up for me, the second one there, Jay. Quinton and Kyle Burt donated $40 million to fight MND. Quinton and Kylie are earth-moving business in Queensland. There's money in earth-moving. Yes, there is. Good on your tone. Well done to them. And they're probably in a position where they can, you know, make such a massive difference to lives. God bless them. We will do this. When we come back, your calls, wherever you are, right across Australia. Biggest non-event, if you could put a pinpoint, if you like, a so-called non-event. You know when you hear someone say, well, it turned out to be a real non-event. What would that be for you in your lifetime? And with whom would you have lunch? Would you like to have lunch? Anyone in history, if you like. Friend, former lover, personality, 133693. And thank you for all those people. Birdseye. Yes, that's instantly that name linked with the brand Birdseye. 133693. It is Australia overnight. Good morning.
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0: Look at all these texts. We'll get to them in just a moment as well. Wherever you are, right across Australia. When you're talking about so-called non-events, what is the one and or more, perhaps,

0: that instantly jumps to mind for you, like a non-event, and you go, oh, well, that turned out to be a non-event. Dylan, good morning.
1: Good morning, Tony. Hope you're having a bright and sunny morning, which it will be this morning.
0: So far, so good.
1: Oh, that's great. I'd like to bring up a non-event that I heard of and I watched on the news is the Spaghetti Monster aiding a lot of spaghetti contests and non-event completely. And they have a colander on their head.
0: Hang on. The what? The Spaghetti
1: Monster. You can Google search it. There's even
0: Tell us about it. So what is it? So it's a competition
1: for eating the most spaghetti.
0: Oh, I love the idea. And this originated where? In Italy, I hope.
1: America.
0: Of course.
1: It's even in Australia. It was on the news here in Burwood Vic Roads where the bloke had a colander on his head and he was allowed to take a photo at his Vic Roads driver's license with calling himself the Spaghetti Monster.
0: The Spaghetti.
1: 2014.
0: The Spaghetti Monster. And this was going back, what'd you say, 2014?
1: Yes, Vic Roads in Australia here in Melbourne, and he got a colander on his head and he got a photo with his driver's license.
0: Why do I want to make some comment about people wearing a colander on the head? What am I stopping myself from saying? 133-693. Dylan, that's very, very funny. Thank you. Justine, good morning.
2: Good morning, dear Tony and Jay. I always forget to say hello to Jay, but I mean, I say hello to him when he answers the phone.
0: Yeah. He's working the other side of the glass, a legendary operator.
2: He's just got the most beautiful manners. Tony, congratulations on your win, my dear.
0: What a result. Stunning game, tough game, a lot of injury, but really, and it would have been fascinating to be there, I would have thought.
2: Well, injuries are good. I mean, my boys play football.
0: Yeah.
2: But that's another story, but anyway. Now, the other point, Tony, have you been speaking to my boys? Have you met my boys? All of a sudden, my boys, we're having dinner tonight, and one of them said, one's like me and one's like my husband, and one of them said, when are you getting in the ring, Mum? Can you work out what that means?
0: When are you getting in the ring?
2: Mum, now what do I do in the morning? What do I do?
0: Oh, boxing. Boxing.
2: Yeah.
0: Right. Yeah. Oh, that's a lovely little line of saying. So, in other words, when are you going to go professional?
2: Yeah. And it's...
0: Good on them.
2: I don't know.
0: They might be taking the P155.
2: Oh, 100%. Mm. That's why I thought they're friends of yours. I thought, have you met my son?
0: No.
2: So...
0: Good on them.
2: When we were growing up, I'm one of five.
0: I like young blokes with a bit of spunk.
2: I did get on well with my... Yeah, anyway... Anyway, so I have to, you know, when you've been in meetings and someone's really giving you the heebie-jeebies or you're just not into someone and you've just got to keep that straight face. Or,
0: I know. I host overnight talk radio. Happens every morning.
2: So I actually had one of my son's hoodies on because I'd been for a walk through the cemetery. There's a cemetery near our house and it was the most glorious afternoon and got a few friends at the cemetery. So I thought I'd go and visit my friends at the cemetery. So I come in and I've got this hoodie on and one of the boys says, where's that hoodie? Who's that hoodie? And then it starts, you know, on to young and old. Anyway, so the other one tonight says, when are you getting into the ring? I had to pray to all my friends above and just, I said, I'm not going to laugh. I am laughing internally, you little smarty cucaracha. But anyway, and my third point of the evening is, what's the stereotype of a West Coast Eagles player? Because my sister's in Europe at the moment and she goes for the D's. And she was watching the match this afternoon, Germany. And I thought, I know what the stereotype of the D's is, but what's the Eagles like? What are those Eagles
0: like? Oh, that's a really great question for people in WA. They'll let me know. I think in the day when the Eagles had it to themselves prior to Frio coming in, it was all about... little old wine drinkers, I think, but that might be a bit harsh. Somebody let us know in WA. 133-693. Justine raised a good question. What was the so-called stereotype of an Eagles football club supporter? West Coast Eagles football club supporter. 133-693. Jan, good morning.
3: Oh, sorry. I just took a sip of my Milo.
0: Oh, Jan, we could all have one with you. Yeah. And it's marvellous what a difference Milo makes, Jan.
3: It is, isn't it? You're on cloud nine, I hope.
0: Oh, what a day.
3: Now, I'm going to do a baggy on you and say, now, Tony, don't interrupt me. So, the Melbourne win, great award for Cozzy Pickett with the trophy, Neil Danaher trophy. I hope the lad knocked out will be okay. But the non-event thing, year 2000, the millennium bug, Y2K.
0: And I've got lots and lots of text saying exactly the same thing, Y2K.
3: Really?
0: Yep.
3: And fish fingers is the. Was I not allowed to say that?
0: Yeah, you can. Because I'd written it down, and I'm not too sure why. Something about the brand, I think, may have been the brand, the Birdseye Company started back in 1930. And so as I said Birdseye, instantly in my head I said, oh, fish fingers. But I bet they did other things other than just fish fingers, presumably.
3: Oh, they produced a whole lot of stuff, but fish fingers is what immediately, they must have advertised it heavily, and everybody had fish fingers. But now here's the last one. Who do you want to have lunch or dinner with?
0: Yeah.
3: You and Jay.
0: Oh, that'd be a bit of fun. Who would pay? It wouldn't be Jay.
3: Who'd sit at Dutch?
0: No.
3: I don't believe in this.
0: I'd happily shout you both.
3: No. But anyway, I think it'd be great to have dinner with you and Jay.
0: Do you eat red meat?
3: I eat everything. Oh, well, there's some things I'm not allowed to eat, but anyway, we won't go into that.
0: Oh, fillet steak?
3: I'm not that big on steak, on beef. I like lamb.
0: There you go. There goes that meal. That's done then, Jan. Sorry. Mount Eliza. That's sort of that lunch out. Tommy in Mount Eliza. Good morning.
4: Oh, g'day, Tony. Congratulations on that mighty Demons win.
0: What a great result for the D's.
4: We're all Collingwood, but we were still, we've won those close ones over the years, and we were still very, very happy for the wonderful tribute to Neil Danaher and all the magnificent fundraising, and it was a great win. I was just hoping Brody Meyer checks okay.
0: Don't we ever.
4: Our thoughts for that. I hope he's okay.
0: And I tell you what was lovely about that, Tom, the fact that both teams went over once
4: very
0: it was...
4: much so.
0: And just gave the tap. So Melbourne went over first, think, and then as they moved away, the entire Collingwood side moved over and to pass on their best to a former teammate. Yeah. It was a lovely gesture.
4: I had the feeling you were going to win it. I thought you had the edge during the day. And Pickett was on fire. He's just a fantastic player. But there was just a few crucial errors Collingwood made in the last quarter that Melbourne capitalised on. And good luck to them. That's the way that it goes. And big non-event. What about Victoria hosting the Commonwealth Games this year?
0: Yes, a non-event. That's right. That's brilliant. We're going to write that down. That could well be the best one so far. The Victoria hosting the Com Games, non-event.
4: But at 500 or 600 million, if you don't mind.
0: Oh, I know.
4: For someone else to host it.
0: Unbelievable deal that was done.
4: Unbelievable, isn't it? It's unbelievable.
0: Really?
4: Now,
0: one job, people, just one job.
4: When you said Birdseye, I always remember the end. I'll sing you a song of the sea. Birdseye for Springer.
0: That's it. Yes, that's the jingle. We've got to see if we can find that very shortly.
4: But I remember at school doing a project on Clarence Birdseye as a kid, and he was the basically inventor of frozen foods. So it goes back a long way, and he revolutionised really the safety and security of frozen foods around the world, which meant the storage of food because of refrigeration and certain foods has ended up feeding millions.
0: Yeah, it's a great story, isn't it?
4: It's a great story. Now, for lunch.
0: Yep.
4: I would be intrigued. If they're living today, of course, I would be intrigued to have lunch with Paul McCartney. Just because of the most successful singer-songwriter in history, but all those magnificent songs he's written or co-written, And, you know, where a lot of the ideas came from in the

0: memory, I think he's vegetarian. But somebody might tell me if I'm wrong about that. 133-693, Tony, Helen, Sean, Cookie, wherever you are, come and join us. It is Australia Overnight. I'm Tony McManus, 133-693.
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0: G'day, Tom. When you mentioned bird's eye, I remember as a child the old bird's eye. Fish fingers, and there was lots of different versions of the jingle and the ad over the years.
12: Ahoy there, mateys! Captain Birdseye is back in port. I've been combing the seven seas to find you plump sea fresh cod, good enough for your bird's eye fish fingers. Look, mum, inside them golden crumbs, it's all juicy white cod and no other fish. No, there's a few fish fingers you couldn't say that of. So, give them bird's eye cod fish fingers. Hey, shipmates!
0: You know, if I was on a quiz panel and they said, what was in a bird's eye fish finger? I'm not too sure that I would have said it was cod. Was it really cod? What was in those fish fingers? What is in fish fingers? Anybody? Bueller. 133-693. What is really in a fish finger? It's a bit like if I said to you, Jay, what is in a hot dog? That's exactly right.
13: A bit of meat.
0: And the answer is No one knows. No one knows is the gag. No one. It's never been reported.

0: They come from that special room.
1: Yeah. What is in a hot dog? Tony, good morning.
2: Good morning. How are you?
1: Sensational and getting better, thank you.
2: Excellent, excellent. Just, I'll start off touching base on that caller you had a little while ago about the spaghetti monster.
1: Yes, the spaghetti monster.
2: Well, there's actually a lot more to that story. It's actually the Church of the Flying Spaghetti Monster. It was set up as a bit of a P155 take on religion.
1: So it was a satirical religious movement.
2: Yes, but they actually are registered as a religion, and they have thousands of members worldwide, and they people who belong to the church, they do wear pasta calendars on their head, and they call themselves Pastafarians.
1: Aha, uh-huh. Yes.
2: You can actually look them up online, and you'll see lots and lots and lots of photos of people's driver's licenses from all over the world with a pasta calendar on their head.
1: I love it. And when they're voting, do they wear those little hats?
2: I think they wear them all the time. I think it started out at a university in America somewhere. But, yeah, no, it's actually quite interesting. And if I was going to have dinner, I would have dinner with two people. One would be Richard Branson,
1: and the
2: other one would be Keith Richards from the Rolling Stones.
1: Do you think you'd get a word out of Keith? Would he make any sense?
2: I love Keith Richards. I reckon he's awesome.
1: Yeah.
2: And, you know, I like blues music, and I've watched a lot of documentaries where he's a real blues aficionado and fanatic. And, I think it would be great. And the reason I chose Richard Branson, I read his first book titled Losing My Virginity. And it was how he started out. If you haven't read it, it's a really good read. Quite comical in times, like he was, I'll use the term, fornicating with a young lady in the back of a van when they were travelling along. And, she was sort of quite exuberant, apparently, and he thought he was doing really well, but it turned out, and this is what it says in the book, she was actually having an epileptic fit.
1: He thought he was
2: doing a really good job.
1: Thank you, Tony. Thank you for sharing that story. Wow. Let's move on. Helen, good morning. It's dreadful. Good morning.
3: Good morning. I don't think I could match that.
1: That's incredible. Sorry, God.
3: Can I say yesterday morning, I think you had that lady on, and it reminded me of the saying my daughter said, and she said that love is like a bird.
1: Yeah.
3: If it's yours, it will stay. If it's not, it will fly away. So that was my comment for yesterday. But the other thing I was going to say, valet, I think, is just a meaning to say farewell. But in Macedonian, we always say, may God forgive them. Whether it's there's a separate word for male and female. If it's a male, it's prosti, and a female, prostish, you know, like there's a difference, so you know, whether it's a male or a female.
1: To make the distinction.
3: So that you know which one it is when you say, and everybody says it, you know, may God forgive them, whether it's at a memorial or at a funeral service, it's that. So we never would say valet or as a farewell, like Mary said, you know, may they rest in peace. So you would say it, you know, you would never say valet, but I think it's become very popular now.
1: Yeah, I think so. And I would have said, well, I mentioned earlier, I reckon probably 15, maybe a bit long. It was the first time that I'd ever heard the expression.
3: Yeah, no, it was never earlier than that. and I'm older than you, and I've never heard it. The other thing was everybody's mentioning famous people to have lunch with. Well, mine's personal. My more than 25 years, my mother, my daughter, and myself, three generations of us, would Boxing Day would be, and my daughter used to call it our ritual, and we'd go to the Boxing Day sales, even though we never bought anything. And what it was is the three of us would spend time having coffee together and lunch together. And that was every year, rain, hail or shine. And my mother was in her 90s and we still took her along with her walking frame, and she'd sit and wait for us to have lunch with us, and, you know. So that would be my person that that's what I would like to do. But my mother passed away 3 years ago, and she was 96, so she had a wonderful life. So I can't begrudge her that. And I'll say for a female that was never educated, my mother was never educated. She was taken out of school at six, and she came to Australia and knew no English. Yeah. But when she became a pensioner, she joined, my father passed away, then my mother decided she was going to join all of these committees. And in the year 2000, she was recognised by the Australian government and received a certificate. And because it was the year 2000, on her certificate also had a coin, the Federation of Australia coin, the anniversary. And we had it framed because it was given to people who were nominated by the Member of Parliament, and my mother was nominated. Oh, and we're very proud of that. Without a word, like, she couldn't. She had no education at all. So we were very proud of her.
1: I'll bet you were, and rightly so. Helen, always good to yak. Thank you. Look at all these texts. Epic epileptic fit. Yes, LinkedIn. This is a text here that says, "G'day, Tone. I watched a documentary some time ago on hot dogs. They contain anything a butcher can't sell. Rule of thumb. True?" You've got through a list here. Oh, no, I can't. I can't even say it out loud. Really? Ugh. And yet we love them. A great hot dog. We love, love, love, love, love. Occasionally. Not as many as we once had, but occasionally a hot dog is as good as life gets. G'day, Tony and Jay. When you mentioned Birdseye, I remember as a child, Birdseye Fish Fingers and the jingles. We played a little bit of that, and there were so many different versions of it. I'm trying to find the one, Jay, that really has da-da-da-da-da, Birdseye Fish Fingers. It was just it was just mentioning the brand over and over and over inside it. Shawnee, morning.
4: Morning, Tony. How are you?
1: Thank you for asking. I'm well, thank you.
4: I can remember when fish fingers sometimes had whiting in them too. They were a lot nicer. And the fish fingers now, if you read the box, they reckon some of them have got hockey in them. And I don't like hockey.
1: Do you reckon they had, what did you say they had in them originally?
4: Once had whiting in them too, and now they've got hockey in them.
1: You reckon they had whiting in them, Sean? How long ago would they have whiting in fish fingers?
4: Back in the 80s.
1: If I'd known that, I would have eaten a lot more of them. Thank you for that. 133-693, Cookie, Jack, Donna, Rob, you're next. Come and join us wherever you are, right across Australia, 3OW here in Melbourne. They're the good people, 5AA in Adelaide. Hello to you. 6PR in Perth, and, of course, the Ace Radio Network. Tony, you are going to be damned forever for letting that go to air. It's funny, funny, funny. Look at all the texts. We'll sort these out and have a read. Colander on one's head. This is great, Maggie. Thank you. Colander on one's head reminds you of the people going to the hairdressing salon on the day. Do people still do that, where you would go and the cap would go on the head and then hairdresser would, pull the head through that cap, tiny little holes, and then bleach the applications? Is that still a thing? They still do it that way. Hairdressers around Australia? Come and let us know. 133. Not that I'll ever go to one. 133. Don't you laugh, Jay. 133-693. It is Australia overnight.
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1: David Mount Waverley does a fair bit of research for us. He says, Tony, the bird's eye fish fingers sold in Australia, typically made from things like fish fillet, usually hake, H-O-K-I. Is it hoki or pollock, P-O-L-L-O-C-K, depending on the product and the sourcing. Breadcrumb coating made from wheat flour, breadcrumbs, seasonings, vegetable oils used in processing, small amounts of salt. Just a little bit of salt. Small amounts of salt and flavourings. Thank you. Those flavourings. When they said flavourings, we had no idea. Oh, it's flavouring. That's fine. And lots of text with regards to biggest non-event. Biggest non-event. Just move that screen up a little bit because the ones that I wanted to refer to are gone. No, missed them again. Sorry. We'll come back to it. Oh, Harry and Meghan's Australian tour. Thank you. And another query about why do you say Beulah, Beulah, Beulah, Beulah? See, obviously, people don't always get the reference. It was a very famous reference from Ferris Bueller's Day Off. Cookie, on the road. Morning. Beulah, Beulah, Beulah.
15: Morning, sir. How are you?
1: Cookie, well, and thank you for asking. Everybody does. I'm well. Thank you.
15: Well, it's a polite thing to say. We are people who try and get along. Others don't. Now, you were saying about non-events. The two that I had have obviously been taken, the YK bug and the games.
1: Yeah.
15: Probably my biggest non-event in life was my man getting a job. He was a professional bludger.
1: Cookie.
15: Oh, I'm being honest, mate. Never worked from the day I was born.
1: Really? So what did he do every day?
15: Well, smoked cigarettes and told everybody else how to do things.
1: How did he survive in the day?
15: Well, my brother, myself and my mother all worked and he sat on his fat ass all week.
1: Tell us how you really feel about it, Cookie.
15: Oh, well, I'm just being honest, mate. And that's half the problem with people these days. They can't be honest. They don't know how to be honest.
1: Did he make any contribution to the family life at all of value?
15: Oh, well, I suppose once in a while. And to be honest, I can honestly sit here and say, well, I still had a father, whether, you know, other kids didn't. And I can say that I actually probably learnt more from the things that he didn't do than the things he did do. So I'm still grateful for that in that regard.
1: Which is a nice thing to say. But every single day, when you think anybody, and presumably at that time he would have been a young man when you arrived, that would have been a weird thing to sort of say, I'm just not going to do anything in life.
15: Just never did, mate. He took the odd simple little job and then couldn't handle that for a while, so it was back to sitting on his fat oar.
1: Did he drink?
15: Sorry?
1: Did he drink?
15: No, he didn't drink. No, just smoked by the bloody chimney. And, as I say, just tried to rule the roost. And that's part of the reason why I can honestly sit here and say I got out of home at 17 and I'd moved 22 times before then.
1: Did you pay board at all?
15: Oh, I paid board. I paid the bloody rent half the time.
1: Because it was a rental property in which you lived.
15: And then we never had a house. So I'd put towards the end, I put the roof over my father and mother's head.
1: Staggering. What did Mum say? Going out to work every day husband's just sitting on the clacker.
15: Well, that's right. And Mum was an honest woman who, no matter what, stuck by her old man, I suppose you'd say that.
1: Wow, what a story. Cookie, there's a story out there for every single person who's got a great yarn. That's as good as we've heard so far this morning. Well done, you. G'day, Jack. Hello.
16: Hey, Tones, and I've got to say straight up, good on you, Cookie, because, from any situation, you can learn more from the negatives than the positives.
1: And maybe there is something in that, Jack. You're right.
16: But anyway, getting to the hot dogs factor, and I'm going to have to call you Tony Bologna on this one because of the factor. Obviously, a hot dog's got bologna in it. Lipsticks and arseholes, that's what's in a hot dog.
1: Really? As simple as that, true?
16: Lips, tits and arseholes. That's all the things that you don't want, you wouldn't normally eat, but they'll just blind, ground up, and that's what it is, mate.
1: And then people go, including me from time to time, you go, ooh, yeah, maybe it's because we cursed. Leave that one there. Had a suspicion it might have gone. There are certain things that we just can't say on the air, Jack, so humble apologies. Oh, Donna, good morning, Donna, and welcome. Oh, no, Donna? No? Okay. Ricky, where are you? Good morning.
17: Yeah, g'day, Tone.
1: Ricky.
17: This is an old one, but I'd like to have dinner with Henry Lawson.
1: And what would you ask?
17: The old poet.
1: What would you ask of the great Henry Lawson?
17: I'd ask him about the man from... what was it?
1: Snowy
17: what
1: River. Snowy
17: yeah, River. Yeah, no, not that one. It was something like that. I've just lost it here. But he had heaps of great...
1: He had lots and lots and lots. So the idea of sitting down and exploring what his work or his creativity, what was the fascination for you, Ricky?
17: Absolutely everything to do, because it was all Australian stuff.
1: Yeah.
17: What he wrote about.
1: Clear your head, and when you've got some more thoughts about the great H. Lawson, let us know, because it's a really good get. I think a lot of people would understand the idea of sitting down with Henry Lawson.
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1: Hope all is going okay in your world. 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
18: News is next. 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
30: Hello, I'm Gabriel Hodson. Former Australian of the Year Richard Scollier will be given a state funeral after battling and researching cancer for many years. Professor Michael Boyer from Chris O'Brien Lifehouse says Scollier changed outcomes for melanoma patients across the world.
31: He really connected with people because he showed himself to be an ordinary person facing a terrible illness with courage, with strength, and with a willingness to share that journey.
30: A Queensland couple has donated a staggering $40 million for motor neurone disease research as the AFL community remembers Neil Danaher in the first big freeze event since his death. Construction magnates Quentin and Kylie Burt say they believe in his legacy of bringing people together in a divided world. A seventh person has been arrested over the discovery of a man's body in Melbourne's West last month. The 30-year-old man was kidnapped from his home in South Morang in the city's north, and his body was found hours later in Tarneit. The latest suspect is a 17-year-old boy arrested after a search in the Wyndham area. Divers have caught rare footage of a great white shark, a species critically endangered in the Mediterranean, but relatively common in Australia. Derek Remmers has told the BBC he was diving off the coast of Sicily and says it's evidence that we need to create more marine parks.
0: My fingers were trembling when I was trying to get the camera operating, but on the other hand, I think my biggest fear was that I couldn't get the camera running.
30: In WA, a new wearable proven to deter sharks will become available at a reduced cost. The Cook government will give Western Australians $200 towards the SOS Freedom 8 shark deterrent, which sells for about $900. WA's seen two fatal attacks in the space of 3 weeks, both involving spear fishermen. Concerns are growing about the cost of transport once the fuel tax cut expires at the end of the month. Georgia Condek reports.
2: Bicycles Queensland are joining a national coalition of transport and public health suggesting practical measures to help cut fuel and ease cost of living pressures by walking, riding and using public transport for everyday trips. Some ideas include crossings and footpaths near schools, pop-up bike lanes on key commuter routes and more frequent public transport services. The organisation is urging the state and federal governments along with local councils to harness the ideas and put them to use immediately. Georgia Condek, Brisbane.
30: Finance and the Aussie dollar is buying 70.5 US cents. The Dow Jones is up 149 points and the Nasdaq's up 401.
28: 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Listen live. 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Enter to win. No matter where you are, you can do it all with the 3AW app.
30: A 76th-minute penalty has given Canterbury a 14-12 win over Parramatta in the NRL King's Birthday Clash. The Bulldogs' Bailey Haywood says it's good to be back in the winner's circle.
3: Obviously, it's been a tough couple of weeks, but we got the result in the end. There'll be plenty that we'll look back in review, but it's just good to get the 2 points.
30: Pressure's mounting on North Melbourne and coach Alistair Clarkson after a 124-point thrashing at the hands of Fremantle. The Kangaroos slumping to 14th on the ladder as the Dockers celebrate their biggest winning margin in club history. AFL great Matthew Richardson says it was inexcusable.
4: Cherry's nearly an All-Australian ruckman last year. Davis Uniacke is in the sweet years of his career. Sheasel's played enough footy now that he should be an A-grader, you know, and they've got enough talent in the middle to not be getting smacked there.
30: And Adelaide's Taylor Walker will miss Thursday night's clash against the Western Bulldogs after his one-match ban was upheld. That's the latest news in sport.
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30: Around the country, Sydney partly cloudy, heading for 21. Melbourne becoming windy, mostly sunny, 19. Brisbane showers, 22. Perth showers easing, 17. Gale warnings for the Leeuwin, Albany, Esperance and Eucla coasts. Strong wind warnings for Perth, Bunbury, the Gascoyne, Geraldton and Launceston coasts. Adelaide, a late shower or two, 20. Strong wind warnings for the western central coasts of SA. Canberra, shower or two, 15. Hobart, sunny, 17. And Darwin, partly cloudy, 31.
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16: Nice to have your company. It is a Tuesday for most of us, not quite yet for those in WA. Tuesday, June 9, 2026, as sometimes known, the month of June as the Festival of Tony, with the big birthday coming up on what day, Jay?
17: Good question, Tony. A very good question. No idea. Your birthday.
16: It is. On the 13th. Is the 13th.
17: There you go. There
16: the
17: go.
16: 13th. So it will be a bit of a get together celebration on the 13th, which we're doing on the Saturday. Now, text here from the good Dr. John, who says Paul Allen, co-founder of Microsoft. So that's worked out pretty well for him. Once paid comedy genius Robin Williams, playwright Tom Stoppard, and philosopher Daniel Dennett to have a private dinner with him on his yacht in the Black Sea. The late Daniel Dennett once told me about that. Regards, Dr. John. Wouldn't you have been loved to be at that table? Wow. It's fantastic. Today is the birthday of Trevor Boulder from Uriah Heep. Free Me, one of the greatest rock songs of all time, is another text there. Thank you for that. We may feature that a bit later on. Uriah Heep, you're right, they were a band. A lot of mess. What's happened? Why are we getting all that up on the screen? Jay, can't read it. Today, I've read that one. And Tone, the 10 minutes, 8 ads. So three-minute blocks. They come in three-minute blocks, and that's been going on for as long as I can remember here at 3AW. But thank you for that inquiry. Well, guess what? Sorry again, Tone, but there's nothing like a bit of punctuation when you're sending a text, is there? Little punctuation would be handy. Well, guess what? Sorry once again, but I read the misinformation. That is the text to Shawnee. The American fish fingers, as opposed to the Australian fish fingers, very different. Australian fish fingers are white fish. Go Google. Make sure you Google Australian. Yeah, thanks. We don't have a lot of time to Google when we're on air. Very, very little time. Wish we could, though. Wish we had a staff of people. Like, what was it? What was the people that used to do a brekkie program here in Sydney? Jack, how'd that work out for them? They had a team of people, like 12 or something, producers. We don't have anybody except you, Jay.
17: Sorry about that. I'm trying my best. I'm pedaling the wheel as fast as I can.
16: So that's the difference, I think. People think, well, could it be that slick?
17: Yeah.
16: We don't want slick. We just want an open line. Rob, morning.
19: Good morning, Tony. I'd like to tell you about my non-event.
16: Please, non-event. Time,
19: and I went to a 60-40 dance at the Millwood Town Hall. They were the days where the men sort of were around the perimeter of the ballroom. The girls were sitting down. You had to walk across the dance floor.
16: Oh, no.
19: And if they said yes, that was good. If they said no, you had to walk back with a red face.
16: It was awful.
19: So this... I walked across the floor. I was brave. And this girl, I asked her, would you like to dance? And she said, oh, I'd love to. We got up and danced, and I took her back to her seat. And I went back to my position, and the announcer said, the next dance will be a lady's choice. So she walked across the floor and asked me to dance. We were getting on well, but it was rock and roll and jive. So at the end of it, I just said a simple thing. She didn't allow me to finish my sentence. I asked her a question. I said, well, gee, it's hot in here. Would you like to come outside for a bit? And she said, no, I've got to go home with my sister. We have very strict parents. I thought, oh, that's a strange reaction. But if she allowed me to finish my sentence, I would have said, would you like to go outside for a bit? It's hot in here. Would you like to go outside for a bit of fresh air? So that was my non-event.
16: Not a bit. That's fantastic. But you remember it fondly, Rob.
19: I do. Some of these things in life you do remember.
16: I often talk about a similar version where we had a school dance at De La Salle. And this is going back, I'm thinking, very early part of the 70s, 70, 71, something like that from memory. And it was in the school hall. And the school, we'd invited the girls from Korua, because the nuns at that stage at Kildara wouldn't allow the girls to attend. Anyway, so we invited, or the school invited the girls from Korua down the road to come, and we had a fantastic night. So we're sitting there in the hall, the music's playing, everything's going, but nothing's happening. You know what I'm saying? It was very, very quiet. So I and my mate Chris, we walked across the room and we said, hello, would you like to dance? And they said, no. And we had to walk all the way back the other side of the hall with everyone in the room staring at us.
19: Everyone's looking.
16: Oh, how scarring was that?
19: I need to thank my mother because she taught us to dance. She was Scottish. My grandmother played piano at the Caledonian Association. So we learnt at a very early age Scottish dancing and followed by ballroom dancing. And I tell you what, later I went on a few cruise ships and single, and if you knew how to dance,
16: yeah.
19: Wow, that was a big advantage.
16: Yeah, so it was a big advantage. Can you still dance, Rob?
19: Yes, not so much now, but yeah, we still go occasionally dance.
16: The tango?
19: My uncle, he lost his wife and he was finding it hard to cope. My mother said, you like ballroom dancing, why not take up dancing again? And he did, and he went to country dance because he loved those. Everyone brought a plate. There's all these beautiful homemade food on. I think that was the motivation for him to go. But he met his second wife, ballroom dancing.
16: Can you, you could waltz?
19: Waltz.
16: Tango? Cha-cha.
19: Tango, probably not so much. Cha-cha.
16: Yeah.
19: Did the rock and roll?
16: So the two, yeah, never did the rock and roll. So the two we did for the, when we did the Dancing with the Stars was the tango, not necessarily that order, but certainly the waltz and the tango. And it takes an enormous amount of time to get even remotely comfortable with it.
19: Yes.
16: It's a great thing to be able to do though.
19: And good exercise.
16: Great exercise. Training for it. Rob lost a lot of weight. It was incredible. Thank you for that. G'day, Tone. So sad to hear about the passing of Professor Richard. Yeah, I think we were all taken. What a decent person and needs a statue in front of the hospital. 494, I think that would be a wonderful tribute that will unfold, you would imagine. Shawnee, thank you. Lots of texts coming in. Appreciate all that. G'day, Tone. My dad back as a sergeant from Vietnam. Veterans hold on strongly to their hearts. Maxi, they do. Thank you for that. Where are we off to? Rod, good morning.
1: Morning, Tone. How are we doing?
16: Rod, well, thank you.
1: Mate, I want to talk to you today about data centres.
16: About data centres?
1: Yeah.
16: I know. Gee, they're putting a lot of money into them.
1: Australia apparently is the second biggest location for them in the world. The only place bigger is being the United States, of course. But we're doing things a bit differently here to what they're doing in America.
16: For example?
1: Over here we're powering them off the regular electricity grid. Right, the one that you and I get our power from.
16: To run the vacuum?
1: Yeah, that's what we're how we're going to be powering the data centres. In America, they've brought down legislation recently where each of these people, each of the companies that make these data centres or the conglomerates that forge ahead and put status. They have to provide their own on-site electricity.
16: Based on my limited reading, they require enormous amounts of power.
1: Enormous amounts of power because of the amount of cooling that they've got to have. So they're going to, most of them are going to be utilising small modular nuclear reactors. You know, the things that we're so gun shy of here in Australia. The things that the Labor Party will never allow us to bring into this country, and it's going to be that cheap electricity.
16: Yeah.
1: But here in Australia, we're not going to do that. We're not going to make the data centres provide their own electricity. We're going to let them tap into the grid, and all that's going to do is send the cost of everybody's power bills sky high.
16: Yeah, well, there's that issue. And the reality is that is the case, and we will be lesser for it because you and I will ultimately be paying more for our electricity if we're not already paying for it now.
1: Yeah, because we just won't be able to generate. Well, they reckon there's an oversupply of solar power in the grid. Well, you can only use so much solar power to supply these data centres because they run 24 hours a day, and as you and I both know, solar power don't work when the sun don't shine.
16: No, don't. Is nuclear still on the agenda for many people's thinking?
1: No, it's on the agenda for everybody except the left wing of politics, because the left wing of politics is never going to have a bar of it because of the fact that that would actually provide cheap electricity.
16: Yeah.
1: And they're not interested in providing cheap electricity. They're only interested in providing electricity because that's what their remit is. They have to provide electricity to the public.
16: There's that, but it's how we get and what we ultimately pay for it is the important part. I would have thought, irregardless of the politics around it. Based on, again, my understanding is limited reading, so far from an expert, but the idea of embracing the idea of electricity, nuclear powered electricity, you know, there are rules, regulations, safety points put in place. I don't know why we don't embrace it. And even though, because there was a period where I said, oh, it takes too long to come online. Well, it's a bit like when you put your name down for a membership of a big club. There's a 30-year waiting list. If you put it down at day one, you've got a good chance. If you leave it for another 10 years, you've still got another 30 years to wait. At some point, you would think that we've got to start considering the idea of nuclear power for Australia. Barry Urquhart in just a moment, media and analyst specialist. Looking forward to catching up. Big ambition, big costs, sometimes little success. There's a company in particular we'll talk about that has gone out the door leaving Australia. Big, big food company. We'll do that next. It's all part of Australia Overnight.
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16: Every couple of weeks on the program, we catch up with Barry Urquhart. Barry is longtime media and business analyst, great friend of this program. Hello, Barry. Good morning.
25: Good morning, Tony.
16: It's interesting, big brands that you and I know and love and people right across Australia, they come and go. Some do really, really well. Others don't for a variety of reasons. One in particular, and it's interesting, Guzman and Gomez stores, I think they're pulling out of Australia, aren't they?
25: No, they're pulling out of Chicago, USA.
16: I beg your pardon, sorry.
25: Opened and they've said one decision, bang, we're closing all eight down because it was a failed operation.
16: So why just Chicago then?
25: Well, that was the question. Why would it be such? And I suppose it would be a defensive mechanism, is that there are so many Latin Americans there that south of the border, Mexican food being sold, it would be like selling coals to Newcastle, going into the southern states of the United States of America with an Australian-based Mexican product is going to be a questionable proposition. That would be point one. Point two, this is all about scale. They opened eight outlets. Now, when McDonald's came into Australia so many years ago, and I think you were in Western Australia, radio at that stage, McDonald said, we will not make money in metropolitan Perth, a city of around about 1.5 million people at that time, until such time as we have 15 outlets. So to go into the United States of America and you're going into a franchise business, fast food, you really have to start be talking about 1,000 outlets before you even make an impression. Eight stores is 3/8 or 4/5 of absolutely nothing, and it made no impression at all in the marketplace or the competitive environment.
16: My understanding was, in terms of particularly the McDonald's model, my understanding was it was really not making money out of hamburgers, it was making money out of property.
25: Oh, there's no question about that. McDonald's, as a operation, is a property development company. They own the property, and that's where they make the money. It's the franchisees and the entrepreneurialists and the franchisees. Now, of course, with franchising, you say there are two things that we've got. We've got a recognised brand, and we've got a distribution network. And above all else, we've got a disciplined way in which we are preparing the meals. We will have Idaho potatoes grown in Tasmania, sold where they have been cooked for 62 seconds, at a particular heat, and it's exactly the same product wherever you are in the world. That's what McDonald's were in a formulated sort of basis, but the real situation for the company and the worth of the company, which would attract the Oracle of Omaha, Hathaway investments and that type of situation, it's all about the systematic sort of thing and the scalability of a business based on property.
16: One of the great stories was when Bunnings went into the UK, I think they called it Homebase. It didn't work out well in the end.
25: It was an outright failure. I think that they went in there, they spent $700 million buying what was arguably the second or third best-ranked hardware group, and it wasn't a strong hardware brand, so they quickly said, no, we'll just simply take the model that we had. Now, that was to a large extent based on Bunnings, which was a timber merchant out of Western Australia, a family-based business that Wesfarmers originally took over a small percentage and ultimately was put into receivership. It has become a state of mind. It has become a brand of recognition and is arguably the most trusted retail brand in Australia. And they thought all we'll have to do is to take it, we'll supplant the sort of principles of Homebase in the UK, and we will simply go in there and do exactly the same. It didn't work because Australians are very different to British. The marketplace is entirely different. The homes are structured are there. It's a different environment entirely, and therefore I think that heralds the fallacy that global marketing and globalized marketing is very simply you just take the model and you implant it into another country. Those differing countries are very, very different. When you're talking about commercial radio, FM and that sort of thing, which we're not, and I mean, that's why I can talk about that, they say, oh, well, everything is about AFL football in Victoria, therefore it will be exactly the same in Western Australia. No, not at all. It's not the sort of thing, and therefore they don't replicate the ratings in FM stations as what they do in Western Australia. And, of course, trying to implicate that sort of situation in New South Wales and Queensland would be a simple failure because they're not recognising the unique nature and characteristics of a very different marketplace.
16: Brand loyalty is just such an important part of any business. And you look at, say, Coles, for example, Woolworths, they've been under the pump recently, as you well know. Is that damaging short-term, long-term? What are the possibilities around that?
25: Look, I think that they are such an established sort of situation. It comes down to convenience, accessibility. When you've got something in the order of just on 1,000 outlets with Woolworths, it's been around for a long period of time, over 100 years. You've got Coles coming back to around about, in round figures, 900. It's very hard to supplant that sort of situation. Aldi have come in. They've opened up over 600 stores, going towards 700 right now. They've got about 12% market share, and that's a substantial business. That's about $14 to $15 billion a year each year in Australia from a private German company. But it is only about 10 to 12% market share. And so, yes, the two big ones did have at one stage something in the order of 78% market share of all retail sales of supermarkets. It has fallen back to in the high 60, 68, 69%. But it is that sort of thing where convenience, recognition, and knowing the product. And so really, people say, I know the brand. No, no, no. A brand is the articulation and projection of what values we have. Now, when the advertising came out and the judgment came down just recently against Coles, and in all likelihood, a similar outlet will come in with the same judge bringing in a similar sort of situation within the ensuing weeks, what is going to be done? Yes, there is going to be brand damage, but brand damage is about brand so that people say, I know where it is, I know what it is, I know what the prices are, and therefore it simplifies the whole sort of process. So recognizing the logo is one thing. And at one stage, Woolworths fell back because they had six advertising themes. It was back in 1967 when we had the share market crash. They simply brought in an expatriate, ex-Victorian retailer from Hong Kong, and he said, we can't do everything. We haven't got the money. It's owned by Adelaide Steamships, and John Spelvin was the entrepreneur at that stage. What do we do? We simply focus on one area. We can't say we're the cheapest, the biggest, who got the biggest range. They just said Woolworths, the fresh food people. That was branding. And unfortunately, the subsequent managers brought in five other advertising themes, which confused the marketplace and said, what are you and who do you stand for? That's what branding is all about.
16: That's what branding is all about. Barry, always good to talk. Thank you. Barry Urquhart, media and business analyst. We catch up with Barry every couple of weeks on Australia Overnight. 133693, if I said to you, what is the brand that instantly jumps, Australian or otherwise, by the way, the brand that instantly jumps to mind for you as one of the most loved brands, 133693. 693. We'll take some calls on that and handle some of these texts. Oh, yes. Oh, yes. We will. Keep those texts coming. 250, text ending in 250. I'm not too sure who, why, or when, but you make absolutely no sense. Where are we going after that? Good morning. Indira here. As a child in my 60s. Oh, in the 60s. Thank you. See, just comma makes a huge difference, doesn't it? Child of the 60s, my mother presented me two siblings with fish fingers, and she never bothered again after seeing the look of fear on our faces all those years ago. What was in them? Don't ask, she says. Indira, thank you. Keep the text line coming. You can do that. 0477 693 693. Back to your calls straight after this. Australia Overnight.
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6: Mm-hmm.
5: New York had 13.
6: Some young people in my life, they reckon that we're living in Gotham City.
5: 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Who's Batman? Michael Voss?
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6: He could be Batman.
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5: Oh,
6: Brown. My God.
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6: Leo on the road, and it's been a little while. Been worried about you. Everything okay?
7: Yes, I have a friend that who had another friend who was going with her to overseas to Japan, and they pulled out. So I took their place.
6: How was Japan?
7: Fantastic. I didn't like Tokyo that much. It's too crowded. Well, Tokyo, Greater Tokyo has 41 million people. When you get there and you have to go to the tower or the tree there, they call it. You go up to the top 450 meters above everything and you can see how they all fit in there. It's just high rise after high rise. Some are 5, some are 10, some are 20s, but it all just goes on and on and on as far as the eye can see, all round.
6: So the highlight of the visit?
7: It was a cruise, and the highlight, I think, we went to Busan, which I loved. We went to Nagasaki, Yamamoto, Kuchi, and also Hiroshima. We went to a peace park in Nagasaki, but the dome, or the atomic dome, as they call it, is a feature that if you go to Japan, you have to go and see it. It's just one of those things. And, it is sort of, he explained it, it's eerie in a way, but you can imagine what happened when so many people died in all at once.
6: Yeah, of course. How was the ship life?
7: It was good. I've been on a cruise before, and I liked it. And this one had a drinks package. So I'm very partial to, Long Island iced teas. And I was having a couple of days.
6: Even at brekkie time.
7: Well, not quite brekkie, no, not that early. But, one day I think I did a bit too much because I got drunk, but, I mean, I don't get over-the-top drunk. I just get sort of more solemn than anything else. And I can tell the difference between okay and being over-the-top, you know?
6: And morose.
7: Yes.
6: That's it.
7: Exactly.
6: Well, given everything you've been through in the last years, I think you're entitled.
7: Yes.
6: Little bit.
7: Just a bit of a break, yeah.
6: Did you meet anybody on board you like better than yourself?
7: No, not really, but it was a great trip, though. I mean, I really enjoyed myself. I never actually thought to go to Japan. But now I've gone, I probably will go again one day. There's a lot more places to see in the world, of course. But it's an interesting place. Everything works. We did the Shenzhen thing, and the bullet train, and that was unbelievable. And you know that they pride themselves that yearly the most that they're ever late is 46 second.

0: And
1: yeah, incredible.
0: And there's a whole heap of them. So, I mean, to be only 46 seconds late, and even then they complain about that. I mean, come on.
1: That's great, isn't it? I know Ross and Russ from our 3AW Brekkie program, they've been raving about it for some time, and the fact that it's so clean, tidy, everything's orderly, and then making the comparison to what you and I know love around Melbourne in particular, the moment's tired by comparison.
0: Exactly, but also the other side of it, though, people don't really think about is their work ethic is unreal. I mean, you do not leave your job unless your boss is leaving. So if he stays there till 10, 11 o'clock at night, you're there till 10 or 11 o'clock at night, and you're not getting paid extra. Would we do that? I doubt it.
1: No, we probably would not. No. Not culturally. I mean, I'm sure there are people in individual businesses sometimes do that, but not culturally.
0: Oh, yeah.
1: And if we do it, we want to be paid for it, I guess.
0: Exactly. And that's a difference, I think, that the main difference, because that's why everything works, because people go above and beyond, and not necessarily for the pay, just for the, because it's what is expected.
1: Leo, happy days. You look after yourself and welcome home.
0: Thank you.
1: What a great
0: trip. I got back on Sunday morning, actually.
1: Thank you. Good on you. Okay. Well done. Leo, Bazza, North Geelong, morning.
2: Morning, Tony. I feel like a real moron at the moment.
1: Because?
2: Well, I was sat down and watched the football at 2 o'clock because I thought it would be a beauty. Collingwood and Melbourne. I got a phone call from a couple of people I know in Geelong. They needed a hand. They're homeless. So I went and got him a few things, some smokes and stuff. Got back at about 6 or 7, missed the football. My daughter put my beer back in the fridge and broke my best glass, so I blew her up.
1: No.
2: Well, we've been cleaning all day. The place was immaculate. And I felt like a real hero, so I had to go and give her a kiss and a hug and tell her how much.
1: And apologise, yeah.
2: And another thing happened to me last week. I used to have a lot of people from the streets living with me. And I don't do it anymore because I got my daughter here. But one of the friends stayed last Sunday. And he had the flu and he's still addictive. I said, it's all right. I gave him a room because I got a big house. And I went to church on Sunday. I got back at about 10:30. He was dead.
1: He died in bed.
2: Drug overdose. So when I got here, there was police here, the meat truck was here, ambulance, I got narcotic and all that here, you know, the nose spray. If I had been here, I might have been able to save him, but I had to go to church.
1: Oh, Bazza, I'm so sorry. You've been in the zone, in the war zone.
2: You've got no idea what my life's been like.
1: Well, we're getting a sense of what it's been like. Apart from that, do you get any support? Are you surrounded by who looks after you?
2: Nobody.
1: Wow.
2: I mean, my wife, when my boys died, my wife left roughly 10 years ago, and I've been by myself ever since, been in prison for a while. And for some strange reason, I like prison. You know, I like playing basketball with the Sudanese, and even the young guys, they never come out of their cells because they're shy and they're Sudanese. But I used to drag them out and get them into basketball, and they'd say, you know, you're crazy old bugger, what are you doing this for? I like to help.
1: And did you get good feedback for that?
2: I don't know. They sort of
1: they respond to it.
2: That's been there, you know.
1: Baz, look after yourself. That's the important part. It's not easy, I know, but look after yourself. Jack, hello, welcome.
3: Tony,
1: Jack.
3: You were talking about earlier about the gentleman was talking about these data centers.
1: Yeah,
3: I've read a fair bit about it, and. You know, without the system that they're doing in America, supplying their own energy with you know, their own power stations here. We're in for a real, I think there's 20 going to land here, at least in Victoria. It might be more in total. And so it means that because they can't not have a moment without energy, because otherwise their systems would fry and overheat. You know, we're the ones that are going to be blacked out if there's a shortage of energy, and they get, and they also use enormous amounts of water to keep them cool.
1: They do,
3: and it has to be clean, and it has to be clear, clean water, Tony. So it can't be second rate water. So it's quite concerning, I believe. I think we've been hoodwinked a little bit by the left side of politics, because, as you just said, you know, the day you start building a power station is the day sooner it's going to be finished, you know. And so we need to go nuclear because, you know, because of one of those factors, because they're so demanding and demand to have 24/7 supply without any blips. So it's a bit of a worry.
1: It's when you say a worry, it's got to be addressed.
3: Well, it can't be ignored, Tony, because otherwise, you know, we're talking to citizens at the minute, as far as I'm concerned, by the left side of politics, are being treated like third rate citizens, because we're going to be blacked out before they will be, because they cannot be blacked out. So they have to be guaranteed energy, otherwise their whole system's fry.
1: Is it by definition, is it a left or right issue? I've never quite understood why those distinctions are so forthright these days.
3: Well, because
1: it's just an issue.
3: But, well, it's because they refuse, Tony, to
1: who refuses?
3: Well, the Labor Party and their supporters refuse to consider anything but wind or solar and keep telling them.
1: I don't think that's right at all. I think there are people inside every organisation that has very different views about how it's got to be managed and should be managed and can be managed.
3: Well, they keep telling us, Tony, that we can't burn coal anymore. They were anti-gas from the beginning, and then all of a sudden they changed their tune because they realised that they had to have gas. It had to be a firming power. But at the beginning, they were anti-gas as well.
1: That's a government decision, though, isn't it?
3: No, but look what's going on with Jacinta in our state. You know, she was trying to stop us all using gas, and then now she's you know, done a little bit of an about face on that one, because she realised it's not going to work. So, you know, you can't. What's that saying? You can't have your cake and eat it too.
1: No, you can't. You know, you cannot. Well, some of us have tried to, though, Jack. Some of us have tried
3: on
1: to.
3: Your birthday on the 13th, you'll eat plenty of cake.
1: Thank you. I look forward to it too, let me tell you. Keep the calls coming. 133-693. Sam, Justin, you're next. It's Australia Overnight.
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1: If you have just tuned in for the first time on this Tuesday, I nearly said Monday morning, on Tuesday morning, some of the things that we threw it open for discussion, the biggest non-event in your lifetime, in your worldly history, the biggest non-event, what would you say it was? 133-693. And the other one was fascinating. We've got lots of calls about it in the first hour of the program. With whom would you like to have lunch? We've ranged from interesting people, from Sir Paul McCartney through to great poets. If you could sit down and have lunch, here's one in front of me here. It says, Tone, I'd love to have dinner with the late Bert Bryant. I'd love to have dinner with the late Rod Marsh, the wonderful Dennis Lilly. Well, I got to tell you, I've enjoyed a beverage with both over the years, and particularly at lunch, one-on-one or one-on-three, I think it was, with Dennis Lilly on more than a couple of occasions. It is just great company and rarely, rarely any discussion about cricket. But fantastic company. The late Humphrey Bogart, Clint Eastwood would be on the list. Former Fitzroy Giants, Gary Wilson, Bernie Quinlan, and the world chess champion, the late Bobby Fischer. What a list. That's fantastic. Thank you. Justin, morning.
14: Good morning, T-Mac. How are you,
1: mate? Who would you like to have lunch with?
14: I would have lunch with the Prime Minister.
1: The current Prime Minister.
14: Yes.
1: And how do you think that would go? What would you ask him?
14: I would ask him what's going on with this country, but I'm not being, you know, nasty about Australia. I love Australia.
1: What do you think is going on with this country?
14: I think that the price of petrol is going up and down.
1: It's pretty good at the moment. That's an impact of the world conditions, isn't it? The war.
14: Yeah, because up in Frankston here, it's about $1.57 a litre for unleaded.
1: Yeah, which is not too bad.
14: No, and then I would probably discuss about my sporting career, you know.
1: And I'm sure the Prime Minister, like all of us, would be fascinated.
14: Yes,
1: he may even nominate you for some sort of award. Surprised,
14: yes, now
1: surprised
14: the reason,
1: he didn't yesterday.
14: Yeah. Now the reason why I'm ringing, you're talking about great brands that we know.
1: What's the one that jumps to mind for you?
14: LG.
1: Life's good.
14: Yes, and also too, I am so empathetic for the West Tigers against Penrith.
1: Watch that game; it'll be fantastic. Good on you, Justin. Thank you, Sam in Thomastown. Morning.
15: Yeah, good morning, Tony. I've got lunch with a favourite, right, Bruce Springsteen. But
1: can you imagine?
15: Yeah, congratulations.
1: Can you imagine?
15: Congratulations for the doom and spirited display today, Tony. Yeah,
1: okay.
15: I was listening to it, and it was like I was texting the WhatsApp group, and you know I got a real rush at the end because I said I took my hunch that Cozzy was going to win the inaugural Neil Danaher medal. Right, so I press, right? So with the 7 second delay for those watching it on TV, I transmit into the clouds. It was real unbelievable.
1: Is that how it works? And who are you chatting to online?
15: We've got a Roy Boys WhatsApp group because we're supporters.
1: Yeah, of course.
15: And Brisbane Lions supporters, right? And so that way, on the weekend before our game on Saturday, they were sort of, I could sense that they were edgy, so I whip out a poem as I'm going along like that, and they're having a laugh as we're going, right? And then we end up getting up and winning. So that was really good. Anyway, Tony, I'd like to have lunch with Bruce Springsteen, right?
1: I'm thinking Springsteen would be fantastic.
15: So I've got a tribute for him, right? So it goes, the menu's filled with drooling dishes on a feast for a favourite fan, because the calamari are out on the run tonight with no oil left to fry.
1: He'd love those lyrics.
15: Together, Bruce, we can dine with your fanness. I'll love you with all the nourishment on these plates. So someday, Bruce, we'll break bread together. Whenever, forever, because Bruce fans like us, baby, we were born to run.

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1: A radical proposal to change car parking as we know it. Our next guest, Dorina Poyani, Associate Professor in Urban Planning at the University of Queensland.
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6: Sue, good morning.
14: Oh, good morning, Tony. How are you?
6: Sue, I'm really well, thank you. And yourself?
14: Yeah, I'm not to repeat, Tony. I've had a pretty upset weekend, but I didn't want to ring you last night. I was crying that bad. I cried myself to sleep.
6: Anything with which we can help, Sue?
14: Yeah, I wish. I've got two sons, one that lives in England. He sent me quite a few texts on the weekend. The last text was saying goodbye to me. He doesn't want to ever talk to me again.
6: Oh, Sue. Did he give a reason?
14: No reasons. He's only just sending texts saying that I forget things that are important. And because I forgot his son's birthday back in January, 2 days, I was so sick, he wouldn't take that for a reason. And he said I was making excuses. I said I would never do that. I've never forgot my grandson's birthdays. Anyway, he kept carrying on. Texts were coming back and forth. And I sent a few in a nice manner. I wasn't rude. I just said, I don't know why you're being like this with me. What have I done to deserve this? Anyway, the last message was, you better get a life because I'm not going to be around for when you in your last year, so goodbye. I don't want to talk to you ever again.
6: Oh, Sue.
14: And the one that lives here in Melbourne, he just never ruined me. All the time I was sick and well and really injured my back real bad. He's never got once. He rang me the other week and he said to me, why don't I call him?
12: Mm. And I said, well, Sue, we've got the news. We will talk again. There's got to be some resolution. Hopefully a little bit of time to let the whole thing breathe may be of assistance. Keep in touch. Look after yourself, Sue.
15: 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When you're ready to sell your home, call Ian Reid Vendor Advocates first. 3AW News.
16: Good morning, I'm Gabrielle Hodson. Iran says it is ceasing strikes on Israel, but says it will resume if Israel attacks Lebanon. It comes after Iran and Israel began firing at each other for the first time since the April ceasefire, prompting calls from Donald Trump to stop. The BBC's Lise Doucette.
17: This is understood to be the first time as well that Iran has struck Israel because it believes it continues to emphasize that the ceasefire must include the Lebanese front. Must include Hezbollah. Iran is making it clear, and the message doesn't seem to have got through to President Trump, that for Iran, Hezbollah is not just a bargaining chip. The ties between Hezbollah and Iran go back many years. They are personal, they are political, they are religious, they are institutional, and Iran will not simply cast aside its support for Hezbollah.
16: A doctor accused of child sex assault will stay behind bars, at least for now. Bianca Carboni's in Perth.
18: Dr. Chia Saw is charged with persistent sexual conduct with a child and possessing child exploitation material. His alleged victim, one of his patients. The 41-year-old was going to apply for bail on Monday, but police prosecutors told the Perth Magistrates Court they've identified another 8 potential victims after reviewing vision from an alleged hidden camera inside a hospital consulting room. The magistrate has ordered a summary of all the facts and allegations before considering a bail application. Dr. Saw will return to court next week. Bianca Carboni reporting.
16: Former Nationals leader Barnaby Joyce says December's Bondi terror attack was the so-called political bomb that sparked One Nation's rapid rise. He's told News Corp he believes his own defection has made it socially acceptable to be a One Nation supporter. Meanwhile, One Nation leader Pauline Hanson says the Victorian Premier has bigger problems to worry about than a billboard. Trucks have been seen around Melbourne featuring a photo of Jacinta Allen in a witch's hat with the slogan, Ditch the Witch. The Senator's told Sky News the Premier needs to deal with it.
19: Besides Jacinta, I'll tell you something. I've heard on the grapevine you won't be there in a couple of weeks' time. I think they're ready to move you on. She'll be dethroned. You don't worry about the billboard anymore. It'll be blank because you won't have your photo up there. You'll be gone.
16: Two former Olympians who met at the LA Games are hoping to restore a former South Brisbane milk factory site into a 2032 party and sports venue. Mark Stockwell, who was one quarter of swimming's Mean Machine, and his wife Tracy have told News Corp they plan to set up a riverside Walk of Champions, plus the Olympic venues for rock climbing and skateboarding in a proposed civic square. Finance and the Aussie dollar is buying 70.5 US cents. The Dow Jones is up 109 points and the Nasdaq's up 392.
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16: A hard-stopping win for Melbourne in the AFL. Eddie Summerfield reports.
20: Cozzy Pickett sealed the game with his third goal as Melbourne defeated Collingwood by 8 points in front of 88,000 fans at the MCG. The Pies led most of the day, but momentum swung the way of the Demons early in the last as Paddy Cross put the D's up from deep in the pocket. The Pies kept coming before Harvey Langford ran down Nick Dacos with a crunching tackle. Cozzy Pickett sealing the game and winning the Neil Danaher Trophy for best on ground. Demon Brody Majacek taken to hospital with a neck injury after a crunching tackle from Billy Frampton. It completed the first round of football with 6 games of margins less than 10 points.
16: Adelaide's Taylor Walker will miss Thursday night's clash after his one-match ban for rough conduct was upheld by the AFL Tribunal. That's the latest news in sport.
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16: Around the country, Sydney partly cloudy, heading for 21. Melbourne becoming windy, mostly sunny, 19. Brisbane showers, 22. Perth showers easing, 17. Gale warnings for the Leeuwin, Albany, Esperance and Eucla coasts. Strong wind warnings for Perth, Bunbury, the Gascoyne, Geraldton and Lance. Coasts. Adelaide, a late shower or two, 20. Strong wind warnings for the western central coasts of SA. Canberra, shower or two, 15. Hobart, sunny, 17. And Darwin, partly cloudy, 31.
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12: It's 2 o'clock, the 2 o'clock hour of Australia Overnight. Just gone midnight, of course, in WA. Have a bit of fun with us. This is a text, and Jay and I laughed when we saw it because we thought, gee, we could have a bit of fun with this. No names, no pack drill. And the text reads like this. Yeah, you get bugs in your bed, even if you change the sheets, and everything there is called scabies. Made us laugh, didn't it?
31: Oh, the scabies.
12: When my dad was old, he got them a lot and gave them to me. His skin had gotten very flaky when he was old. Scabies love that and they can munch in the bed. And they're a very hardy. And you get a bottle of scabies cream from the chemist. Moisturizer will help as well. And so as we read that text, made us smile in a lovely way. We thought, oh, gee, that's fantastic. I haven't heard the word scabies. I haven't heard the word scabies for about the 60s or 70s. Have you?
31: No, they were big in the 70s and 80s.
12: Yeah.
31: Everyone seemed to have
12: scabies. So I've said to Jay, what we'll do, we'll ask the audience across Australia, include the word scabies in the title of a song. Now there you go. Use your imagination. Any song, remove one of the words, title of that song, and replace it with the word scabies. And I reckon it could be quite funny. I've got a couple I've written down, but I don't want to spoil it for you. 133693. Use your imagination. Obviously use your imagination. Think of a song and replace one word title of that song with the word scabies. Word I haven't heard for years and years and years. And then give us a call. 133693. We'll have a bit of a hoot. Dean, good morning.
0: G'day, Tony. Nice to speak to you as always.
12: You too, Dean.
0: Now, Salisbury's been knocked over at the time, and we're going to have a new Salisbury. The whole village is going to be replaced over these sort of low, high-rise residential areas, and it should be pretty good. But the biggest non-event of all time has to be the millennium, the day, the evening of the millennium.
12: Yeah.
0: 50,000 or 60,000 of us were waiting at the in Victoria Square outside the GPO, and the seconds are counting down after about a two-hour wait, and all of a sudden, bang, I heard this incredible detonation, and a double-ended stick or something went 500 or 600 metres up into the air, and they're waiting for the big spectacular light-up, and all we got was bang. And everyone stood around for the next 10 minutes waiting for something to happen. Nothing did. And then about 50,000 people walking away towards their cars and their railway station, whatever. And I got in a conversation with a person I was walking with for about 10 minutes. It happened to be Andy Thomas.
12: No, really? The great Andy Thomas, the astronaut.
0: Yeah, and yeah. We were talking about gardening for about 10 minutes and did nothing about space or anything. A natural, down-to-earth, dinky-dye, really nice guy. So that made up for it. Had a good night.
12: What a fantastic night. Dean, thank you for that. Keep in touch. Look after yourself. 133693. I believe it must be a special week. I've already picked up a whole lot of people, maybe the pension. A few people going to the pokies, says Leo. Even this time of the morning to the pokies. Is that right? Of course, Taylor Walker to miss the match with the Bulldogs. AFL, VFL again. Maggie, I'm not too sure what that means. You'll have to explain. Thursday's match against the Doggies. Okay, thank you. That makes sense now. See, if you leave a punctuation mark out, doesn't really make sense when you read it because tiny little letters in front of me come through in the text. The subject of sausages, footy francs, like B-grade meat. Leo, don't start me. Brett, good morning. You got a scabies song. To change the title of a song, what would you choose, Brett?
2: Well, Dennis, I did a classic Angel song. Am I ever going to see your scabies again?
12: You go. Thank you. That's the sort of thing I'm looking for. Am I ever going to see your scabies again? Oh, that's odd. Well done. It's on the list. Leanne, good morning. You've got to beat that, Leanne. That's fantastic.
3: Yeah, that's a good one. I've got two topics for you. I want to tell you the two people I'd like to meet.
12: Yes, please.
3: I had to have a long think about this, but Bernie Taupin and Michael Parkinson would be interesting to sit down and talk with.
12: Taupin would be great, wouldn't he, given all that work that he did, all those beautiful songs that he wrote for Elton.
3: That would be the question. How did you come up with the lyrics? Well, where did they come from? Because they're so good.
12: Genius.
3: But my two songs are I Can't Stand the Scabies. I Can't Stand the Rain.
12: I can't stand the scabies. Yeah, that's good.
3: And also, oh, I feel love, I feel scabies.
12: Thank you. It's very good, though. There's one here. You'll love this, too, by the way, Leanne. We didn't start the scabies, sends Kate, which is pretty good. Thank you. Tone, good old scabies forever. Go D's. Thank you. Greg from Ferdinand Gully, good old scabies forever. No. Thank you. But keep them coming. Shorty, now thank you for kicking that off for us. Very funny.
4: That's all right. Well, I had the scabies of my life, and I owe it all to you. Yes, it's true.
12: What song's that?
4: Dirty Dancing.
12: Oh, they had the time of my life.
4: Yeah. What's I've forgotten the name of the singer. I had the time of my life. Yeah, that's the one.
12: It was from the movie, wasn't it?
4: Yeah, it was from the movie, yes.
12: It's right on the tip of our tongue, Jay. Now I've had the time of my life. Brilliant song.
4: Yeah,
12: it was a duet. It was a duet too. Was it Medley and?
4: Was it Winwood or something?
12: No, I'm going to say Jennifer Warnes.
4: Yeah. I watched that back in the 80s. That's a long time ago.
12: What a movie. You're right, Sean. Thank you. Keep them coming. 693-693. What's that call number there that you've put up there? What number's that? You put a strange phone number up there for me. What is that number now? Jay, look at me. Phone number.
31: What number? Sorry?
12: On the board. What's that number? 69, what's that number?
31: I don't know. 133-693, that should be.
12: Yeah.
31: You've
12: confused the living Christmas.
31: Sorry about that. I'm just wondering what you're looking at.
12: Someone I'd like to, thank you. Can we correct that? Just frightened me. 133-693. Someone I'd like to meet, Chris from Broadie, for a game of snooker and some horse racing tips. That would be fun. If I can't have you, I don't want your scabies, baby. Jeff and Aubrey, thank you. Got it. 133-693. Might be a bit confusing. This more confusing than I thought. 133-693. We'll get back to those calls. The other side for Australia Overnight.
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5: Thank you for all those texts. We turned it off in the last hour because there are some who just can only send really nasty, quite vile messages through. And so we turned it off and we'll turn it off again very shortly. If you've got nothing good to say about the callers, about the program, about the context of the program, why would you even bother? Just go somewhere else. I don't care. It's no skin off mine. Really. But it's not fair that you abuse other people that make contributions to the program around Australia. Get a life. Kev, sunshine, morning.
6: Morning, Tony. How's it going?
5: Scale of 1 to 10, hovering around a 7.5.
6: Good for you. Yeah, look, well, may we talk about in the year 2026 on A-Dub, you know, thin skin and, you know, scabies in the bed. Because way back in 1971, the breastfeeding from a rival called 3AK was 3AK when the wrinklies fly.
5: Gee, that's a memory. Now, who was running that radio station?
6: Oh, and who were the
5: the presenters?
6: I don't know.
5: All
6: I do is remember the jingle.
5: It was a major change, wasn't it? Because they'd gone from, was that before Beautiful Music or after Beautiful Music?
6: It'd be before, I reckon.
5: And then they went to Beautiful Music.
6: The youngsters kicked them in the guts and they said, no, we can't go this way.
5: Can't go which way, sorry?
6: The oldies, hammering the oldies. Hammering the oldies.
5: No, I don't quite understand. Sorry.
6: Those with thin, wrinkled skin.
5: Yeah, but the idea, I mean, it was a great brand. And then what happened? Just for people across Australia. Disappeared? One double 3693, a song by the Supremes, Scaby Love. Oh, that's fantastic. Push It by Pepper and Salt. Ooh, Scaby, Scaby, Scaby. Thank you. A song that Isn't It Time by the Scabies. That's funny. Great Balls of Scabies. Man. 133-693. We'll do this when we come back. We'll come back to your calls.
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8: Imagine Nina Kennedy. Where was her Bataki ham?
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5: Keep those texts coming. When you replace the title of a song or a lyric in a song that then features the word scabie instead of It's All Over Now, Baby Blue by was it Badfinger? Special, I love for you, Scabie Blue. G'day, Tony. Gotta get you into my scabies, which is a Beatles song. Thank you. Speaking of great songs, which will, Brian and Jack will come to you very shortly. I want to take you back the year 1934 is when he was born. Jackie Wilson. His first hit goes back the year 1957, goes like this.

0: Perry. Oh, that is so good. Jackie Wilson. Born on this day, 1934. He was only 49. He left us in 1984. The interesting thing about that song, though, was first a hit in 1957. And then it was revived in Australia by Dinah Lee in 1964. And his own version was re-released again 1987, well after his passing, becoming a hit again. 1967 hit also Higher and Higher, revived by Rita Coolidge, 1977. Jackie Wilson, what a track. Detroit, Michigan, 49 when he passed away in 84, was born on this day in 1934. Brian in WA, hello.
1: G'day, Tony. How are you, mate?
0: Sensational.
1: Just,
0: thank you.
1: I'll give you a call. Your daughter's going to get a bit of rain over here for the next 6 days again. We're getting the hell out of here.
0: Well, I'm just looking at the today. You've got some more showers. They should ease a little bit in WA. Currently 15 degrees, but a top of 17.
1: Yeah, now I was going to tell you, listen, in the early 70s, about a dozen or 15 of my mates, that from the race course, we used to, the race of blokes and workers, that we all used to play handball at the Bondi Pavilion where that, all that shooting was. You know, they're going to be handball court in there. And we used to get there. Well, I'm not telling you a lie. We used to get there with a bag with rough clothes on, and we'd take a nice pair of slacks and shoes and get dressed up, and we'd go out to the Royal Hotel at the Bondi, then go to Double Bay Restaurant or something, about a dozen of us every Friday night.
0: Beautiful.
1: Well, Clive, this bloke called Clive, he has a lot of hair on his chest and back. He's like a bear. Well, he comes in there, and about, we'd finish handball about 5 o'clock, playing handball, the bookies and that, and he put this nice pair of slacks on and a T-shirt, a flower shirt on, and next minute he'd be screaming his frigging head off. He was loaded with crabs and scabies all over him. That, well, you hang your clothes up in the little cubicles in the sheds there, wooden sheds. They give you a key. Well, you've never seen a bloke scratch himself so much in his life and scream. He couldn't go out. They had to get the showers and put those showers on him. Unbelievable they were. He would have had a whole bucket load of crabs on him.
0: Oh, scabies. Wow.
1: What for the poor bug? Oh, I'll never forget it. But I was
0: so it definitely was a thing.
1: Oh, mate, he got him out of wood. He got him out of wood. Don't worry about that. He hung all these nice clothes on Kodak's in your cubicle, and you put your grouse clothes and your Bardellis on and get dressed up and go out, you know. Unbelievable.
0: Good on you, bro.
1: A good song. For scabies.
0: Yeah.
1: MacArthur's Park. Someone left the scabies out in the rain, mate.
0: That's funny. That is fantastic. What a great line that was. Someone left the cake out in the rain. Someone left the scabies out in the rain. Brian, that's wonderful. Good tag. Jack, good morning.
2: Oh, my God. I'm sure in the old days, Tony, there was a real problem on sailing ships, scabies. So I've got one here. Heave ho, the old heave ho. We are the scabby dockers.
0: I'm not too sure that the club would like that too much, Jack.
2: Anyway, I'm glad you teased one today. Oh,
0: what
2: couldn't
0: a win.
2: Be the better mobber.
0: What a win.
2: Yeah.
0: It was great.
2: I was very pleased.
0: Yeah.
2: Anyway, have a great night, Tone.
0: Happy day, Jack. Night. Thank you for being part of it. Rick Petit, a classic tone, reached number one in the UK many years after it was a hit due to appearing on a TV jeans commercial. Wonderful. Thank you for that. I did not know. Presumably in the UK, you say. 3AK. I think one of the previous callers, who was the caller talking about 3AK?

0: Football Club supporter. Kay, hello and welcome.
1: Oh, hi. How are you going?
0: I'm well, Kay. Thank you.
1: That's good. I've got a scabies song.
0: Please do. Please do. This is getting out of control now.
1: Now, I used to work in childcare for years and years, and I used to sing to the kids, right? I'm changing one word to the scabies.
0: You sound like you're just offline a little bit, Kay. I don't know whether you're near your speaker.
1: Oh, is that better?
0: Little bit, thank you.
1: Hang on, I'll turn around the other way. Is that a bit better?
0: A little bit, that's fine. It's good.
1: Okay. 1, 2, 3, 4, 5. Once I caught a scabie alive. 6, 7, 8, 9, 10. Then I let him go again.
0: That's great.
1: Why did you let him go? Because he bit my finger. So which finger did he bite? This little finger on the right.
0: Oh, that's fantastic. Thank you. That was a little thing we learned in school, wasn't it? Or was it from one of the two play schools?
1: Childcare, we used to sing songs, you know.
0: Yeah.
1: That's my contribution.
0: That's fab, Kay. Well done, you. Thanks. Fun. G'day, Tone. We got to get out of this place because I go... Just trying to look at the lyric. We got to get out of this place because I go scavy. Jeff, don't quite get that one, but thank you. Many Rivers to Cross, a number one hit in Australia by Tony Childs due to National Bank TV commercial. I don't remember that being... What a fabulous song by Tony Childs. I don't remember it being used. See if you can find an NAB ad. National Bank TV commercial, Jay, that actually featured Tony Childs. Don't remember it. Somebody will let me know. Plenty of room on the board. 133-693 and the text line 0477-693-693. Can I just make the point? Some of those emails that I get, we get during the program, and I try to reply to each and every one of them. Now, it's not easy. Those of you who send more than one email, and there are many of you that send sometimes a dozen of them, as much as I appreciate it, it's very difficult to read each and every one and reply to each and every one. I've been doing it all day, every day for the rest of my life. Terry, good morning.
2: Good morning, Tony.
0: Morning.
2: Now, do you know Baby John Burgess, right?
0: I do know
2: he
0: John.
2: Used to be on, right? He used to be on 3AK, I think, on the No Wrinkles Fly.
0: Was John a presenter on...
2: Yeah.
0: Was he?
2: Because, I mean, I'm not that old, but, you know, I'm sort of around in the 1970s when, you know, the Wrinkles meant... it's about old people not liking the young people having long hair and listening to rock and all that.
0: It was about that. It was a great campaign too, from memory.
2: Yeah, so it was about, like, you know, when Creedence came out and, you know, Daddy Cool and all those bands. You know, I remember my parents were so strict, I wasn't even allowed to play them.
0: Why were you not allowed to play?
2: I wasn't allowed to play Creedence, Clearwater Revival. I wasn't allowed to play Elvis Presley in the house because they were, you know, like, they had long hair, you know. They were radicals. We did. My sister and I used to. We used to play, you know, when Mum and Dad used to go to work, we used to crank up the record player and put on Daddy Cool or put on Creedence or Joe Cocker.
0: Oh, yes.
2: And all that. And the minute we used to see Dad coming up the driveway, turn off the radio, turn off everything.
0: That was fantastic.
2: You know, it was like living in a... one of those communes or something, cults or something. You know, you were allowed to do
0: a little bit. I'm just getting Jay to do a search to get more information on 3AK where no wrinklies fly. There it is. There, famous slogan, early 70s, part of a groundbreaking youth-focused pop rock format. and labelled anyone who rejected the new

0: counterculture as a wrinkly. That was the context, wasn't it? And the Wrinkly campaign, launched in 71, made 3AK a major rating success. Promotional campaign featured TV spots on Channel 9. Does it talk about the who was presenting in those days on their
1: Baby John Burgess. He used to be called Baby John Burgess because he used to have those little dimply, you know, cheeks. He was quite good-looking in those days.
0: And he's still in a good-looking rooster. Don't you worry about that.
1: Yeah. Well,
0: it was pretty much, it was put together by a bloke called, oh, there's the name I was thinking of, Jay. Rhett Walker was the programmer, and he was the master behind that Wrinkly format, the late Rhett Walker.
1: Yes, I remember listening to him.
0: There you go. That's a great piece of Australian radio history.
1: And the two people I'd like to have a tea with would be Vladimir Putin and the Pope.
0: Oh, not necessarily in that order.
1: Oh, well, why not?
0: Well, you'd want them at the same table. You'd want them at the same table.
1: I would love to see Putin and the Pope together.
0: Fabulous call. Fabulous call. Well done, you, Terry. Thank you. Martha, good morning.
2: Morning.
0: I've
2: just got change one word in John Farnham, say to the cleaning lady, the scabies are cleaning lady.
0: That's fantastic. That is really good.
2: I thought so too.
0: That's brilliant. Did that come to you instantly, Martha?
2: Exactly. Yeah.
0: That's wonderful. Thank you. Scabby.
2: Thank you.
0: Scabby, the cleaning lady. Well done. Look at all these texts now talking about those great personalities of radio stations around Australia. The one that jumps to mind, of course, would be Grantley D. Grantley D was on 3AK, but I think, Jan, that was even an earlier incarnation. That would have been in the... Grantley D, I reckon, has got to be in the 60s, maybe early 70s, maybe very early 70s, but certainly in the 60s, and that's when Lionel York... the great Lionel York was part of that 3AK, as was people like Pete Smith, part of that outfit, which was fantastic. The old 3AK, the good guys. That was the good guys. Am I right about that? So Grantley D was a good guy. Lionel York was a good guy. Paul Jennings, I think, was a 3AK good guy. Anybody else think of one? Adrian, good morning.
3: Good morning, Tony. How are you?
0: Well, thank you. Just turn your radio down, Adrian. You can hear it in the background. It becomes a bit distracting for everybody. You can either...
3: No, I haven't got it on.
0: Well, I could hear it coming up in the background. It echoes back. It becomes frustrating.
3: Oh, it's not on. It's not up now.
0: Good on you, mate. Thank you.
3: Okay, sorry. When I used to... travel over to Melbourne, I used to listen to 3AK, and in the early 1980s, it was still a beautiful music station.
0: That's the one. It was 3AK, beautiful music. Was that came after Wrinkles?
3: Where Wrinkles Fly. Okay. I don't remember it as a rock station, although there's an episode of Division 4 where they have 3AK Beautiful Music promo in an episode of Division 4.
0: Wow.
3: Featured
0: in
3: and also it was a multicultural station as well in the 90s, wasn't it?
0: I think it may have. I think it did for a little while. It went... Oh, gee, I lose track of the history of them now. Used to know it off by heart. I think you're right. Then became, and then it went, and then the pots and pans, pardon the expression, and then it went to, and then became part of what is now known as SEN.
3: Okay.
0: I think is the history of that great radio station. Adrian, thank you. Look at this. In the early 70s, Melbourne Radio 3AK gained some ground with a cleverly crafted format where no wrinklies fly. Thanks for putting it up, Jay. It was owned by, that stage, the Packer family. 3AK previously announced the Good Guys introduced no wrinklies format in 71. A battle then emerged when 3XY adopted the top 40 format of high rotation hits in 73, the biggest songs of the day, at 3-hour rotation. They were churned over. Same songs. And other radio stations did 2SM in Sydney, 4IP in Brisbane, 2NX in Newcastle. And I think there was a version of it in Adelaide. Somebody will have to remind me which station adopted that similar format. And then you look at great presenters over the years. Greg Evans. Artie'd remember a lot of these names. Greg Evans, Peter Harrison, Joe Miller, what a presenter. The legendary John O'Donnell, just fantastic. They were the names that we all grew up with in town, weren't they? We will do this when we come back. More of your calls. Come and join us. 133693, the text line. Keep that ticking over. I'll have a look at those in just a moment. Try and weed out some of the unpleasant ones. 0477 693 693. It's Australia Overnight.
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0: Look at this wonderful text, name withheld, or I can't see it on the name, but it says, G'day Tone, I'd like to congratulate the incredible people of Melbourne and Victoria who made today such a special tribute to the amazing man who was Neil Danaher. We will always hold him in awe, give him a special place in our hearts. We hear day on day, day out, negative things that are happening around us. But maybe, just maybe, those people who ring in constantly complaining about everything and anything should take a leaf out of Neil's book. Try to think more positively. Give us all some hope for the future in this beautiful and generous city. Sleep peacefully now, Neil. God living care. Regards, Ali. I'd like to add my absolute admiration, the amazing Beck Danaher, within days of giving birth, and has been the center, front and center last week. She was amazing. I agree with you on that. We've just found, somebody just sent in a leading radio station in Australia, Top 40 Survey, the year 1973. And you look at the songs that so-called music rock stations were playing from 1973. And I'll go from, there's a whole list of 40, including Dancing on a Saturday Night by Barry Blue at number 40. And the longest chart making one was Shirley Bassey, Never, Never, Never, Never. And the other one that came even close was Perry Como. So they were playing Perry, like the rock station was playing Perry Como. And I love you so. But the top 10 at that time, Cassandra by Sherbet, yes. Matter Lake, what a band. The 12-pound toothbrush. Angie by the Rolling Stones. You Don't Own Me, the Ormsby Brothers, or friend of Ormsby Wilkins. 10cc Rubber Bullets, great track. See My Baby Jive from Wizard. We no longer mention him, but Glitter. Can the Can, Susie. The number two song on the chart was Old Dog's Children, Watermelon Wine, the number one song that week, November of 1973, The Monster Mash by Bobby Pickett. Alison, good morning.
8: Hello. I think I've lost my top 10.
0: You've lost your?
8: Top 10. I was going to give you a top 10.
0: You go for one. Was that the one you were going to use?
8: Used this before, but I've just lost it.
0: Where did you put it?
8: Well, I put it in Matt Owl because he gave it to me, and there's this really weird word that means like when the smell of rain on the dry earth. I had it here just a second ago, and then I picked my phone up and I.
0: Alison, I'll put you on hold, see if you can find it. We'll come back. Michael, hello.
15: Morning, Tony.
0: Morning.
15: I remember when I was we used to go to St. Paul's, you know, like in Altona here,
0: yeah,
15: back in the day from Werribee on bus.
0: Uh-huh.
15: And we used to listen to the 3A3XY. We used to tell the bus driver, you know, turn the volume up.
0: Sure, we did that, didn't we? Yeah.
15: And I remember when Elvis died, like, I don't know if it was Greg Evans or Gavin Wood, was in the mornings. But I think when Elvis died, that was huge. Like it was like 8:30 on the news.
0: Huge story, wasn't it?
15: Yeah, huge. Unbelievable.
0: Waking up and hearing that for the first time, Elvis Presley has gone. We're all aghast.
15: Unbelievable, wasn't it?
0: Mm.
15: Yeah, what news that was.
0: Yeah, it's incredible.
15: And what a great send-off for Neil Danaher. Oh, my God. Like, on the footy yesterday, that was fantastic.
0: It was an amazing day, and it's one, Michael, that will be spoken of, I would think, affectionately for a long time.
15: Exactly. And then you had on the news, Ben, the witch or something about the witch. I mean, have we gone to that level, Neil?
0: Yeah, we mentioned it briefly on the program yesterday as well. It's not a good look in terms of the idea of having really robust, intelligent, smart, helpful discussion about politics.
15: Exactly.
0: My it's just really low rent. Yes. Really low
15: exactly.
0: rent.
15: Yes. My daughter's 20 and she said, what the hell's going on? You know what I mean? Like,
0: yeah.
15: We've gone back like 15 years ago. Like, I mean, we've got to be better than that, you know, personally. You know what I mean? Like, and by some brothel owner was like, he's is backing it or something.
0: Yeah, put some money in. I think I read it was over $100,000.
15: That's right. I heard that. And yes. So, but
0: and I reckon we can do better than that in a community, Michael.
15: Oh, for sure. I mean, we've got to do better than that. Oh, fair enough. It doesn't matter who you vote for. We've still got to be civilised and just go about it like in a civilised manner. Like,
0: yeah, I agree. And it's distasteful. And young women watching that would be thinking, why would we ever want to get involved in community projects of that if that's the sort of crap that you've got to put up with?
15: Exactly. So I think we've got to... just get above that, grow up. In other words, grow up a bit,
0: a little bit.
15: I know in Parliament, in Parliament Question Time, sometimes they act like four-year-olds, grade twos, the way they talk. And I think they got to set an example too a bit. Sometimes it gets a bit, childish in there.
0: Well, the Speaker, the role of the Speaker is to sort of manage that, I think, to some degree, and usually does pretty well. But the idea of having those robust discussions for an hour today in question, an hour a day in question time, it can be entertaining at the same time.
15: True.
0: I mean, you look at the things Keating did, as a great Speaker in Parliament. He can be vicious, but wow, he was good at it.
15: Yeah, you're not wrong there, Tony. Yeah, it's a skill, that's for sure.
0: Really good.
15: I'm a bit worried about the extremes coming in. That's all, Tony.
0: Well, there's that, and we've got to be mindful of that. Michael, thank you. Just put up that top 40 again. Look at those albums. The albums of that same year, from 10 down to 1. Have a listen to this, people. How many of these albums have you got in your collection? Matt Taylor, Straight as a Die, album. That's at number 10. Number 9, it was Brothers and Sisters, Allman Brothers Band. Rainbow by Neil Diamond. Not familiar with Rainbow. I'll have to look at that. Red Rose Speedway. Wow. Wings. Now and Then by the Carpenters. Glitter, Back in There Again, Touch Me. Freudian. Pink Floyd at number 4. How long would that have been in the charts? I was going to say, long time. Dark Side of the Moon, Pink Floyd. Goat's Head Soup. Still Point by Matter Lake. And the number one album in that time, given that it was massive, Hot August Night, Neil Diamond. From the top 40 chart. Look at that lovely colour of that chart, sort of really blue with all the black text. It's amazing. We will do this. Come back. Your calls the other side. It is Australia Overnight. Enda Brady coming up in the next hour.
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0: We're wondering if the word Alison was searching, petrichor, P-E-T-R-I-C-H-O-R, petrichor, the pleasant, earthy, and often nostalgic scent that fills the air when rain falls on dry soil after a long, dry...

0: News is next. 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
1: Good morning, I'm Gabriel Hodson. Iran has vowed to stop striking Israel as long as Israel stops attacking Lebanon. It comes after Iran and Israel began striking each other for the first time since an April ceasefire, and Donald Trump has called for them to stop. Alan Pincus is the former Israeli Consul General to New York and has told the BBC America and Israel are diverging in their approaches to the conflict.
2: Supposedly they both won, but this is a mirage. This is false because they both lost, because the Americans are pursuing a deal with Iran that Israel resists and Israel opposes, and Israel, the government at least, does not see as beneficial in any way.
1: The couple behind a successful Queensland earth-moving empire have donated a record $40 million to fight MND. The amount is double the total figure raised in the Big Freeze fundraising event 2 years ago. The donors have been named as Quentin and Kylie Burt. Acclaimed melanoma expert and former Australian of the Year, Professor Richard Schuyler, has been given a state, will be given a state funeral. The 59-year-old has died after years defying the odds against terminal brain cancer with a treatment he and a colleague designed. He's survived by wife Katie and three children. One of Australia's most wanted men has been arrested in a rural area of central Greece, with authorities now attempting to extradite him. James Delamangas is wanted for questioning over the stabbing death of a man in Sydney during a 1999 nightclub brawl. The family of the victims released a statement thanking police for never giving up. Police in Melbourne's inner west have now arrested a suspect in the death of a 24-year-old South Yarra man found with serious injuries in Footscray at the weekend. The man died at the scene and police believe the pair are known to each other. The 37-year-old Williamstown man was taken into custody at Yarraville railway station around 8:30 last night. WA opposition leader Basil Zemplis says he's open to working with One Nation. Recent polls suggest Pauline Hanson's party is more popular than the Albanese government. WA Deputy Premier Rita Saffiotti has blamed the spread of misinformation.
3: For Basil Zemplis to be considering a deal 3 years out from the election shows how desperate he is to try and gain power.
1: And in Adelaide, council workers responding to reports of a dangerous dog have followed a stray and accidentally stumbled across a massive cannabis crop. News Corp reports the inspectors found more than 200 plants in seven rooms of a property at Port Gawler. Finance and the Aussie dollar's buying 70.5 US cents. The Dow Jones is up 64 points and the Nasdaq's up 361.
0: Wherever you go, take the stories that matter with you. 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
1: Melbourne's beaten Collingwood 83-75 with the result overshadowed by a sickening neck injury to Demons forward and former Magpie, Brodie Myercheck. Leading sports doctor Peter Larkin says we need to have a range of tests in hospital.
4: He is moving both arms. He has been communicating with the club doctor at Melbourne, so it doesn't mean he hasn't got a crack in his vertebrae and his neck. It doesn't mean he hasn't got bruising in the spine. There's a lot of things, steps to go after this. To see the player moving and communicating than being completely unconscious.
1: A controversial 76th minute penalty has been given to the Canterbury Bulldogs in a 14-12 point win over the Parramatta Eels in the NRL's King's Birthday Clash. And Fijian Rugby League international Kane Evans has spoken about his sexuality, revealing that he is gay. And that's the latest in news and sport.
0: With the 3AW app, you have the power of 3AW in the palm of your hand. So add it to your phone now. Melbourne's own 3AW.
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1: Around the country, Sydney partly cloudy, heading for 21. Melbourne becoming windy, mostly sunny, 19. Brisbane showers, 22. Perth showers easing, 17. Gale warnings for the Leeuwin, Albany, Esperance and Eucla coasts. Strong wind warnings for Perth, Bunbury, the Gascoyne, Geraldton and Lancelin coasts. Adelaide, a late shower or two, 20. Strong wind warnings for the west and central coasts of SA. Canberra, shower or two, 15. Hobart, sunny, 17. And Darwin, partly cloudy, 31.
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12: Enda Brady coming up in this hour. We'll bring you up to date with all the things coming out of the UK. In Melbourne right now, Gabe, thank you. 7.2, just over 7 degrees, top of 19. Perth, hello, 15 degrees, top of 17, as Gabe mentioned. Adelaide, 13 degrees on the way to 20 with the late shower too. We've been talking about all kinds of things. If I said to you, Jay, Fab, F-A-B, you Fab. Instantly think of...
13: Well, I think of the detergents to wash your clothes, Fab.
12: Now, here's the question. Is Fab still a brand as a powder?
13: Oh, I believe so. I've seen it on the shelves. And I'm pretty sure...
12: You reckon it's still there?
13: That is what is available. There it is.
12: There it is. So it's a very different looking product to the one that perhaps many of us... So it's in a... Well, you've got the bottle version.
13: Yes. Got the liquid... Yeah,
12: and you got the big grandiose. Look at the big W seller. Well, Frangipani liquid laundry washing.
13: Yeah, I don't
12: think it was ever called Frangipani. Fab Frangipani in my day. Back in my day, Fab liquid about $9, and the washing powder, fresh blossoms.
13: Yeah.
12: What?
13: Gee, they're good.
12: They're really good. What do you mean, fresh blossoms? I bet that packet has never seen blossom. $9. That's funny. What's the other one say, the one next to that?
13: Let's have a look.
12: A liquid version.
13: Yeah.
12: No fragrance.
13: Ooh, gold standard.
12: Look at that gold standard. Anyway, the reason I mentioned that is Fab was trademarked in Australia. On this day going way back, I think it was about 1922, the Fab trademark. So it's been around a long time. Love you, long time. And one of the all-time greats, Donald Duck. Donald Duck made the film debut cartoon, The Wise Little Hen.
13: Nice.
12: Wise Little Hen, 1934. We'll take a couple of calls, but I want to talk to you about I want to talk to you about something very important. The band Matter Lake. We were talking about it because it came up in the charts. Matter Lake. Australian progressive rock band formed 1968. And one of the first bands actually signed by Michael Gudinski. He knew him, which co-owned Mushroom Records. They released the single Goodbye Lollipop, followed by the album Still Point, and the rest is history. 12-pound Toothbrush just went on. And you look at the names in that band, Luke McKinnon, Brendan Mason, Andy Burns, John McKinnon, Michael O'Loughlin, no relation to Mico from 3XY, and, of course, 5AD in Adelaide, Mike O'Loughlin. Morning, Michael. You could be listening. And some of the great songs that they turned out. For example...

what an outfit. Just fantastic. And I'm reminded by a text tone, if Matt Taylor, the chain, Matalake, still active and better than ever, says Frank H, text ending 203.

0: Very cool. Very, very cool all those years ago. From that, 1422 3X chart. Ender Brady coming up very shortly. Are we talking to, oh no, he's gone from, are we going to talk to Colic? But he's gone. All right, we'll do this when we come back over to the UK. But Johnny Doremus, good morning.
1: This is John Doremus with the passing parade of the story of a famous battle cry and its origin. Remember the Alamo. I'll be back with the story after this message.
2: There was a young fella from Perth, the unluckiest chap on earth. When he heard a mosquito or fly, the poor chap had half died. Till he got more teams.
3: The... Well, go on, the poem's not finished.
2: No, but the mosquitoes and flies aren't.
3: Are they?
2: Sure. The mere mention of the name War Team finishes them. It just dons insects and things.
4: Is that right, sir?
3: Now, take him away.
1: The Alamo was originally a mission house built by Franciscan friars around 1722. They called it the Mission San Antonio de Valerio, but in the course of time it became known as the Alamo, from the cottonwood or Alamo grove in which it stood. Texas was then part of Mexico, but few Mexicans would settle there. Fearing the United States might seize it, the Mexican government opened it to settlers from other nations. The scheme backfired, for most of those who took advantage of the invitation were themselves Americans. Soon there were some 30,000 of them, and the majority resented the dictates of the Mexican authorities. In due course, they set up their own provisional government and proclaimed Texas an independent republic. The Mexican president, Santa Anna, decided to show them who was boss. And with an army of well-trained Mexican troops supplemented by Indian conscripts, he crossed the Rio Grande and advanced northward. The colonists were totally unprepared for an invasion of such strength. Their leader, Sam Houston, a former governor of Tennessee, enlisted a motley array of volunteers to augment the handful of regular troops at his disposal. The position was made particularly grim at San Antonio, the town that had sprung up around the Alamo, when over 200 volunteers left their posts and fled for the border. To take command, Houston sent a young lawyer named William Barrett Travis, who had been commissioned as a colonel of the regulars. With him were two other colonels, both volunteers, Davy Crockett, the famous frontiersman and scout, and James Boy, designer of the deadly knife that still bears his name. After a week of desperate recruiting, they were able to enlist only 30 men, and when Santa Anna reached the town on February 23, 1836, with a force of over 4,000, Travis's numbered 155. Nonetheless, when Santa Anna launched his initial assault, the Mexicans were driven off. For 11 days, the gallant band of defenders held out, repulsing attempt after attempt to breach the walls. Finally, in the early hours of Sunday, March 6th, the Mexicans attacked in three columns at three different points. Though outnumbered by more than 20-1, the Texans twice threw them back. Their losses were heavy, however, and Travis lay among the dead. Again, the Mexicans attacked. This time, there was no stopping them. They streamed over the walls in the hundreds, but still the surviving defenders fought back, dying man by man, till only five remained, among them Davy Crockett. Their ammunition spent, they had no option but to surrender. Santa Anna ordered them to be killed on the spot. With the news of the merciless massacre, panic in Texas spread, and the demoralized remnants of the Lone Star Army turned tail. It was then that Sam Houston stepped into the breach. Through the Battle of San Jacinto, the Americans defeated the Mexicans and won their independence. But perhaps the most important factor was the influence the inhuman slaughter of Davy Crockett and his four surviving companions had on world opinion, which so hardened against Mexico that the Texans had no difficulty in having their self-constituted republic recognized as an independent nation, which had remained until its voluntary absorption into the United States. Our time is up until we meet again for another chapter in the passing parade. This is John Doremus. Thank you so much, and goodbye for now.
0: Good on you, Johnny. 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
4: Just got a link from a listener, no name, no petrol, about the Thunderbirds. People would remember the Thunderbirds, Jay, a British. See, I would have said it was American, but it's a British science fiction TV series created by Jerry and Sylvia Anderson. And it was a little production company, early 64 through to 66. So only a couple of years, seemed longer. 32 50-minute episodes were made. Production ended with the sixth episode and the second series after Lou Grade failed in his efforts to sell the program to the United States. And the rest is history. But even if you look at some of the voices, people that did the voices of that particular series, Thunderbirds, including Bud Tingwell. The late, great Bud Tingwell did not know that. Interesting information. And can anybody think of the characters associated? We're just waiting to get into Brady. That's why we're stalling here. It's called stalling, people. The premise of Thunderbirds. Look at that. Some great information about the Thunderbirds and the characters of Thunderbirds. Vern, good morning.
5: Good morning to you and the... Tony, the Thunderbirds were.
4: They were go. Thunderbirds were go.
5: Well, very excellent done. In your wildest dreams, you don't know how they did it, really. But it all looks so good. Look, I'm happy for the King's birthday. But I just want to ask you. To us convicts, we give to the king.
4: Yeah.
5: What can you tell me something that the king's got back, gave us back?
4: Sorry, the king.
5: But what has the king gave us back?
4: What has the king given us back?
5: Yeah.
4: I'm not too sure what you mean by that, Vern.
5: Well, we give to the kingdom of the king. What does he give back?
4: I don't think we give anything, do we?
5: No. That's what I mean.
4: Yeah.
5: Yeah.
4: I don't think so. I think it's just a historical relationship for well and truly well documented reasons, but the idea of it sometimes sounds absurd to many. I'm actually a bit of a fan in that it's historically served us well.
5: Obviously, we've got to give to the poor, and he's obviously poor. And us convicts will keep giving.
4: That's right, us convicts. Yeah. We'll talk to Ender Brady about that, Vern. It's always good to talk to you. Ender Brady in the UK.

0: Good morning.
1: Hello, Tony. Good morning, Tony. How are you?
0: Everything okay in your world?
1: Yeah, things are good. Look, the old commute back just now hasn't been great. It's, you know, the tube system in London, it's lovely when it works, and then when there's delays. I had planned to be back in my house by now talking to you, but here we are. I'm only just getting into the car.
0: What do they say? Best laid plans.
1: Yeah, exactly. And look, big, busy city, a lot of people on the move. But we're busy and the sun is shining. And guess what? There's another heat wave coming our way next week.
0: Oh, they love it over there, where they gets up to all of 29, 32, and the place melts down. However, let's talk about the wedding. Were you invited to the wedding in the last weekend?
1: No, funnily enough. The royal family did not invite me. This is Peter Phillips. So he is the son of Princess Anne. He's been married before. His beautiful bride, she is a single mum. She's been married before. So it's the second time round for the two of them. And mostly, I think the headlines were mostly about people who were not invited to this wedding. So his first cousin, Prince Harry, not invited. Meghan, not invited. And no sign of his uncle, the former Prince Andrew.
0: Not invited, not there, no way, wouldn't be invited.
1: No, not at all. And look, police investigations ongoing. He denies any wrongdoing. Beautiful pictures of the bride and groom. But you do feel sorry for people. Their big day, and all the media headlines are all about who wasn't there.
0: Not too sure it will go away easily, if at all, and it shouldn't go away, Inda.
1: No, I don't think the Andrew story is going away. I think, if anything, it's going to get worse. I think there will be more allegations, more headlines, mostly to do with finances and his time as this trade envoy for the UK, which his mother pushed through. You know, the late Queen Elizabeth II couldn't see any of Andrew's alleged faults and personality failings. His own brother, Charles, actually didn't want him to get that job as trade envoy. The quote that keeps popping up was, Charles told their mother, look, they'll use it to play golf and chase women. Go figure.
0: Meanwhile, a prime minister to announce social media ban for under 16s. Now, where did that idea originate?
1: Yes, exactly. Look, it's pretty much word for word we're hearing what the Australian government has implemented. Keir Starmer is not one to make a rushed decision. He has studied the data. He has been looking at the Australian experience and how it has worked out for you guys. And the feeling is that in the next 9 or 10 days, there will be a major speech where he will launch a big crackdown on social media platforms allowing under 16s on there. And I think they'll push back. They'll try their absolute best, as they did in your country. But Starmer has looked at all the data, and there is a feeling, all the experts in Europe feeling, that social media is not somewhere you want children.
0: Well, there's a couple of things around that too. I mean, we started the program earlier. Somebody was talking about the, you know, what AI is doing. It's in its infancy. You and I, for the most part, have no idea where AI will go. Linked into social media, I think you would be right to be concerned.
1: Yeah, absolutely. Look, I've had some actual AI experts on my show Roundtable recently, and they say that we're just lacing up our boots.
0: Yeah.
1: If it's a marathon, we're in the first 100 metres putting on our running shoes. That's where AI is right now. And look, we've already seen, I'll just tell you one funny story while we're talking about the Royals. A friend of mine was racing at the weekend. Someone took a picture of him in the vicinity of King Charles. And with AI, he was able to send me back the same photograph with him and Charles chatting together as if they were best mates. And, you know, it's just a small example of where the technology is, and I guess photoshopping and editing and what have you. But the second photo he sent me, he said, look what AI has done with my trip to the races. Oh, and he's sitting there with the king as if they're best mates.
0: Yeah. There's a photo doing the rounds of me looking pretty cool, but like one of the worst looking bikies you've ever seen. I know. Look, and I had no control over that.
1: People take it and they do whatever. Yeah. No, exactly. And it's you know, as much as mates joke around and send people funny pictures, there is a sinister side to it as well. And I think that's where I think a lot of the concern is.
0: When we come back in, I know you're about to jump in the car. We'll come back in just a tick. The supermarket launching apprenticeships and a national outcry over where that sits inside youth unemployment, which is also a real issue. We'll do that next. Ender Brady in the UK in his car for Australia Overnight.
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3: 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We had 32,000 cars stolen last year.
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3: 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Who's Batman? Michael Voss?
4: Oh, wow.
3: Is Michael Voss Batman?
4: He could be Batman.
3: Sylvia, who's Batman?
5: Obviously, it's Grant Brown.
3: Oh, Brown. My God.
2: 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I want to be
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0: And it's interesting because I've got some text in front of me, which the suggestion might be that the ban in Australia is not really as impactful as maybe people think it is.
1: Look, I'm sure smart kids, perhaps with the help of teenagers and adults, have managed to find a workaround or a way around it.

0: here doing nothing. They call them NEETs, not in education, employment, or training. Now, I think our political class and media as well, let's call it out, are very good at coming up with acronyms and lumping people into these categories and saying, oh, they're a NEET, not in education, employment, or training, and less good at finding solutions. So step forward, Marks and Spencer, one of the big establishment supermarket retailers here, and they've just come out today with a new apprenticeship scheme. You don't need a degree. You just need to be 16. And they're offering 1,000 places for young boys and girls to get on the workforce stepladder, get a step into employment, get learning, get earning, and hopefully get a future for themselves. I think it's a great idea.
1: Well, good luck to them. And I guess we were talking about, you know, your first jobs yesterday. Do you remember your first job?
0: I do. So my granddad, in a little village called Newcastle in County Wicklow, got me a job picking up glasses in the pub, going around the tables, picking up glasses. I was 8 years old. Completely illegal nowadays, obviously.
1: No.
0: But I used to get a few quid. I used to get a few bob. And then when I got older and I became a teenager, I graduated to being a lounge boy in the same pub. And then when I hit 16, they let me behind the bar pulling pints. And I loved it because, you know what? I learned how to talk to people. And look how, you know, it's my career now. I talk to people, same as you do.
1: Yeah, it's a very, very good point. The world of hospitality, it shows up in ways that you couldn't imagine at the time. Good to talk to you. I'll let you jump back in the car. God bless, and we'll talk again on Thursday, into Brady, Tuesday, Thursday, part of Australia overnight. Alison, good morning.
2: Hello, how are you?
1: Well, thank you.
2: Well, I had a top 10, but I don't have a pen, so I haven't written that out. But I've got a good word for you.
1: Go, please do.
2: Defenestration.
1: So,
2: do you know what that means?
1: No, so just spell it.
2: D-E-F.
1: D for dog, E for Edward, F, D-E-F.
2: Defenestration. And it means the act of throwing someone out of a window.
1: To throw, so we still haven't got the word. So D-E-F, we've got to write it down so we can work out what the word
2: is. Defenestration. I know it sounds like a dirty word, but it's not.
1: What, penetration?
2: Oh,
1: what?
2: No, don't say that. No,
1: so,
2: defenestration.
1: Oh, defenestration. Okay, the act of throwing someone something out of a window. It's a Latin expression.
2: Act of throwing someone out of a window. So who do you think of straight away? Putin.
1: Who?
2: Putin. He throws people out of windows all the time.
1: Really?
2: Yes. Well, I've looked it up, and he either poisons you, shoots you, or throws you out a window. So there you go. Defenestration. That's the word of the week.
1: That is. Thank you. Defenestration, the act of throwing something or someone out of a window.
2: Yes, out of a
1: both
2: window.
1: Literally or metaphorically?
2: No, literally.
1: Well, according to what we're the Wikipedia says now, literally or can be metaphorically.
2: Well, yeah.
1: To describe a swift, forceful dismissal or expulsion from a job, political office or position of power.
2: There you go.
1: But it goes back to 1419. Wow. Love that.
2: Have a good night.
1: You too. You too, Alison. Thank you. Baz, you asked the question, why do people, young people in particular, re-offend? Why do young people re-offend?
3: Well, the answer's pretty easy. When they go to prison, they're half-cooked and they've got mental illnesses. When they get into prison, you see great doctors, psychologists, psychiatrists. You get medicated properly. You're taught trades. You're taught to cook, do things. You do a lot of stuff. You come out pretty skillful. But the problem is that when they get out, they've got nothing. They've got no doctors, no psychiatrists, no medication. Bang, they hit a brick wall and they go right back to what they were doing.
1: So it's, there's almost

0: something, what you're saying, then it's more comfortable for them to be in prison.
1: No, it's comfortable safer. Out here. They've got no support. They've got no medication.
0: Outside of prison.
1: Yeah.
0: Yeah.
1: There's nothing here, and they go right back to doing what they were doing.
0: And so it's a deliberate pursuit to get back into jail.
1: Well, that's what happens. They end up right back in there again, and even though they've been taught a lot and a lot of money's been spent on them, when they get out, it's all forgotten about, and they go back to where they were.
0: How do we turn that around, or can it be turned around, I guess?
1: Of course. When they get out, just give them some support, give them their right medications, monitor them for a little while, get them into jobs.
0: All more money, though. All more money. More money, Baz. Everything's wrapped around money, and people say we have no money.
1: But it costs a lot of money to keep them in prison, too.
0: Costs a lot of money to keep them in prison. You're absolutely right about that. Roman, good morning.
2: Good morning. I've got a thing. It's not quite to the letter, but if he brings you happiness, then I suggest you ask for his scabies test.
0: Oh, yes. Now, just...
2: I wish I could do the Spanish bit.
0: It's just great song. Fabulous song.
2: Great song. And
0: who was the original
2: so
0: did it?
2: Sad. Well, Freddie Fender.
0: Freddie Fender. That's right. Now, thank you for that little parcel that has arrived.
2: It arrived.
0: It's arrived.
2: You understand it, though.
0: Well, I've got it behind. Was that the one in the tube?
2: Yes.
0: Got it. And so I will pass that on to Nathan Kosh. He will be here with me first thing on Thursday morning.
2: Thank you very much.
0: Good on you, Roman. No, it's me who should be thanking you. It's very kind, very generous. We will do this, the cereal on the way, and then plenty of time for your calls. We'll have a look at the papers the other side of the news for Australia Overnight. Good morning.
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14: The following radio serial is a work of fiction. The characters are portrayed by radio actors reading a script. Some episodes may contain material which some people may find offensive or upsetting. If you are likely to be offended, we suggest you don't listen to this serial and rejoin Australia Overnight in about 10 minutes' time.
15: As yet, Victoria Kilburn did not know that her most audacious scheme to date had failed. The mystery witness she had brought forward was nothing more or less than an unscrupulous old woman who had been paid to swear to Rowley that she had been a witness to Julian Kilburn's murder. At Victoria's instigation, she had said that she had overheard me shouting at Julian and had actually heard me hitting him. It was enough to convince anyone but Rowley. He and Peter Gunther went to the building after dark and conducted a little experiment. In the meantime, Harold Beasley, back at Leven Bay, had laid his plans carefully. He was going to relieve a rich young tourist of his money, and I was going to help him. The trap was set, and I was the bait. This was a new Caconeal, someone that even Rowley would never have recognized.
16: Want to go over it again? Just to make sure?
15: I know it in my sleep, Harold. I'm a rich heiress.
16: Father's working on a big share transaction, a closed deal.
15: An important secret merger.
16: There's a fortune to be made, but no one can buy in on those shares.
15: Except me, through my father.
16: Good, good.
15: I told you I knew it off by heart.
16: Gentle persuasion, remember? Let him do most of the talking. Just prod him along in the right direction once in a while.
15: I understand.
16: And don't bring me into the picture too soon.
15: You want to make sure that there's no risk, eh? You're not going to become involved until the whole business is smoothed out nice and easily.
16: You know it's not that at all.
15: Isn't it?
16: Feeling the strain?
15: I'm all right.
16: It is a bit of a strain till you get into the scheme. Then you'll think you've been playing the con game all your life.
15: Will I?
16: Oh, come on, smile, Kay. You're on the verge of a new life. After all, it can't be worse than the old one, can it?
15: The old one wasn't all bad.
16: Mm-hmm.
15: There were times... Oh, what's the use?
16: That's right, don't look back. Doesn't pay to dwell on the past. Think of all that lovely money Mr. Allenbury is going to furnish us with. Now listen, Kay. We have a couple of good seasons, and you'll have a nice, healthy little wad of dough, you know. Enough for you to get out of England, away from the law and everything. Start afresh in South America or Australia or somewhere.
15: I tried to get out of England once. It didn't work.
16: What happened?
15: I was double-crossed, Harold. Double-crossed.

0: It really is a magnificent view, isn't it?
1: Stradenbury.
0: Sorry, did I startle you? Didn't mean to.
1: It's all right.
0: May I join you?
1: It's a free country. Seats on a cliff top don't cost a thing.
0: Splendid. Mind if I smoke? A pipe, you know.
1: Not a bit.
0: Good. Lots of people don't like pipes, I find.
1: Oh, I'd rather like to see a man smoking a pipe. Gives him an air.
0: Even if it is rather polluted with pipes, my word. Air polluted with pipes. I can't say that again. Do you get it?
1: Yes.
0: Fine. A bit early for the tourist yet, sure they told me.
1: That's right.
0: Jolly glad about that, actually. I'm here for a rest. Been working desperately hard these past few weeks.
1: Oh?
0: Mm-hmm. The city, you know. Deuced bore, but I don't suppose the old man will be in any sort of a hurry to send me back there either.
1: Why not?
0: Made a bit of a mess of things confidentially. Lost him a whole wad of quidlets. Old chap was furious. Still, he can afford it. Nevertheless, would like to try and get some of it back for him. Put me back in his good books.
1: Allenbury, you'd be... Now, let me think.
0: Sir Joshua Allenbury's son, Seal.
1: Oh, yes.
0: Know him?
1: No, afraid not. I should imagine my father would, though.
0: Oh, he in the city?
1: Brokerage.
0: Ah.
1: Mortimer and Cosgrove.
0: Mm-hmm. Here on vacation?
1: Not exactly. Daddy sent me out of London for a few days.
0: Oh, trouble?
1: No, business. Some big merger going on. Doesn't want me around. I think he's buying up shares in my name.
0: Oh, trying for a nifty takeover, eh? Hmm? Hush, hush.
1: Yes.
0: I say, you should smile more often, you know. Lights up your whole face.
1: Does it?
0: Strange to find a girl like you in a place like Leven Bay.
1: Oh? Now I wonder why.
2: Go on, Kay. What happened after that?
1: Nothing. That's all there was. We passed some remarks about the weather, and then he got up and walked away.
2: Good, good.
1: I don't see what's so good about it, Harold.
2: You underplayed it all so beautifully. I'm quite proud of you.
1: Well, I'm not terribly proud of myself.
2: Crumbs?
1: Well, he seems such an inoffensive chap, so harmless and innocent.
2: Best type to catch, believe me. Leave themselves wide open to fleecing. Good education for them. Look at it that way.
1: No.
2: Yes, it's all going along swimmingly. Yes, you're an absolute treasure, Kay, bless you.
1: Am I indeed?
2: He swallowed the bait already, and without even knowing it. The chaps are made to measure, sucker, no mistake. Beautiful. Would have taken me a couple of days to get as far as you've done in an hour. Wonderful.
1: Do you have to be in such a darn good humor?
2: And why not? A couple of days and we'll have all his available cash in our hot little hands. Nice start to the season. Oh, it's a beautiful job. And what a prize booby. Swallowed the bait already, and he doesn't even know he's done it.

0: Is that you, Gordon? Oh, Alan Bree here. Yes, yes, it's just as we thought. Beasley's using her as sucker bait. And she's already made her first play. One of the oldest con games in the book. You know, the secret merger. Unobtainable shares. Yes, it's got whiskers on it, all right. Well, I did what I was expected to, but I must admit, though, she was darn good at it. Now, it's not very nice to see, is it? Girl like Kay Kinneil, playing contact for a crook like Beasley, and doing it so well. Seems she's resigning herself to a life of crime as the only alternative. No, there are no strangers in town that I've noticed, and that is rather odd, isn't it? I should think somebody would have found out where she is by now, wouldn't you? Either a friend or an enemy. Which gives rise to a thought. I wonder what her friends are doing right now. Yes, I'd give a lot to know, wouldn't you?
1: And so, Leonie, this is by way of being a farewell drink, I'm afraid.
2: You're leaving Larson Rowley.
1: Yes.
2: I see.
1: Yeah. There's nothing here for me now. You can tell your mother she's won.
2: You're convinced, then?
1: Yes.
2: She did kill him, Rowley. And she played you along all the way. But you weren't the only one.
1: Yes, I realize that.
2: I wonder.
1: Wonder what?
2: Oh, nothing.
1: Now, come on.
2: I wonder whether a sudden realization such as this can compete with love. What happens now? Does the love you hold for her begin to die now?
1: Well, that's something I don't know.
2: Or is it too strong for that? Do you continue to love Kay Kinneil, knowing just exactly what she is and what she's capable of?
1: Leonie, what say I let you know, huh?
2: Will you? When?
1: Just as soon as I know the answer myself.
2: I'll see you again, then?
1: Yes, I suppose so.
2: Oh, really? Such enthusiasm.
1: Leonie, I'm sorry. This has all been a bit of a shock to me.
2: Oh, of course. I'm an unthinking brute. Where will you go?
1: Back to Hampstead Heath, I suppose.
2: Can I write you a letter once in a while?
1: My train will be leaving soon. I have to go. Goodbye, Leonie. We'll say our goodbyes here. Stations are such horrid places to take leave of people.

0: Hello, Mother. Leonie here. Well, it worked. Yes, he's just left me on the way to the station. He's going back to Hampstead Heath. He'll never return to Larsen, I'm sure of that. And I don't think it'll be too long before he starts to forget Kay Kinneil either. I didn't see too much grief reflected in his eyes.
1: Hello, is that you, Peter?
2: Rolly here. Yes, it's okay. As soon as I got out of the hotel, she made straight for the telephone, going to ring her mother to tell her the good news. By now, they'll think I'm halfway on the road to Hampstead Heath. They'd get a terrific shock, wouldn't they, if they knew I was still here in Larsen. And what's more, I intend to stay here. For quite some time, too.

It was a crazy game of blind man's buff. In Leven Bay, Harold Beasley and I were so sure that we were pulling the wool over a rich young man's eyes. Neither of us knowing that, in reality, Roger Allenbury was a policeman. And in Larson, the Kilburns were so sure that they had at last got rid of Rowley and his determination to find out the truth about Julian's death. And so it went on. Deceit, lies. These were the shadows that fell over all those who became involved with the girl on the run.

0: with Tom Elliott,
1: the Queensland Police Minister. 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
10: Gabe with the papers, we will do that just after the news and ask the question, are you satisfied with life in Australia? If not, why not? Are you satisfied with life in Australia? 133693.
0: News is next. 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
11: Good morning, I'm Gabrielle Hodson. Iran says it's ceasing strikes on Israel, but says it will resume if Israel attacks Lebanon. It comes after Iran and Israel began firing at each other for the first time since the April ceasefire, prompting calls from Donald Trump to stop. The BBC's Lise Doucette.
12: This is understood to be the first time as well that Iran has struck Israel because it believes it continues to emphasize that the ceasefire must include the Lebanese front, must include Hezbollah. Iran is making it clear, and the message doesn't seem to have got through to President Trump, that for Iran, Hezbollah is not just a bargaining chip. The ties between Hezbollah and Iran go back many years. They are personal, they are political, they are religious, they are institutional, and Iran will not simply cast aside its support for Hezbollah.
11: A Queensland couple has donated $40 million for motor neurone disease research as the AFL community remembers Neil Danaher in the first big freeze match since his death. Construction magnates Quentin and Kylie Burt say they believe in his legacy of bringing people together when the world is so divided. Former Australian of the Year Richard Scoglia will be given a state funeral after battling and researching cancer for many years. Professor Michael Boyer from Chris O'Brien Lifehouse says Scoglia changed outcomes for melanoma patients across the world.
13: He really connected with people because he showed himself to be an ordinary person facing a terrible illness with courage, with strength and with a willingness to share that journey.
11: The latest freshwater strategy poll shows Labor is on track to be crushed in November's Victorian state election. News Corp says the coalition under Liberal leader Jess Wilson is set to get 27% of the vote, One Nation 25% and Labor 23%. And of those who support the ALP, 39% of those believed it was time to replace party leader Jacinta Allen. Talks on any replacement premier could reportedly happen as early as next week. A seventh person has been arrested over the discovery of a man's body in Melbourne's West last month. The 30-year-old man was kidnapped from his home in South Morang in the city's north, with his body found hours later in Tarneit. The latest suspect is a 17-year-old boy arrested after a search in the Wyndham area. Concerns are growing about the cost of transport once the fuel tax cut expires at the end of the month. Georgia Condex reports.
14: Bicycles Queensland are joining a national coalition of transport and public health suggesting practical measures to help cut fuel and ease cost of living pressures by walking, riding and using public transport for everyday trips. Some ideas include crossings and footpaths near schools, pop-up bike lanes on key commuter routes and more frequent public transport services. The organisation is urging the state and federal governments along with local councils to harness the ideas and put them to use immediately. Georgia Kondek, Brisbane.
11: Finance and the Aussie dollar is buying 70.4 US cents. The Dow Jones is down 43 points and the Nasdaq's up 307.
15: 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So add it to your phone now. 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
11: Controversial penalty in the 76th minute has given Canterbury a 14-12 win over Parramatta in the King's Birthday NRL clash. Eels hooker Talon De Silva was penalised for a high tackle on Bulldogs 5'8" Matt Burton as Canterbury pushed for an equaliser. The Bulldogs' Max King says it was a close call.
16: Yeah, she's a bit tight there at the end, but yeah, just get the good to get the result.
11: And that's the latest in news and sport.
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11: Around the country, Sydney partly cloudy, heading for 21. Melbourne becoming windy, mostly sunny, 19. Brisbane showers, 22. Perth showers easing, 17. Gale warnings for the Leeuwin, Albany, Esperance and Eucla coasts. Strong wind warnings for Perth, Bunbury, the Gascoyne, Geraldton and Lancelin coasts. Adelaide, a late shower or two, 20. Strong wind warnings for the west and central coasts of SA. Canberra, shower or two, 15. Hobart, sunny, 17. And Darwin, partly cloudy, 31.
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10: I reckon we've got a new segment called Room for Improvement. 133693. Gabe, thank you. Come and join me. Melbourne, just over 10 degrees, top at 19, as you mentioned. Perth, 15 degrees. With that high of 17 in WA. And Adelaide, hello, 13 degrees on the way to 20. Gabe Hodgson, do the newspapers together. Here we go. This is a new segment we're calling Room for improvement. I love
11: okay.
10: that. Room for improvement.
11: So, Tony, good morning.
10: Good
11: or should
10: morning.
11: I say great morning?
10: Great morning. See, we've got to talk it up. We've got to be enthusiastic about what we do, who we are, and where we're going.
11: Love it, love it, love it.
10: Love it, love it, love it, love it. And I ask the question of the audience across Australia, and they can jump on board while you're here. 133693. Satisfaction with life among Australians is lower now than during the depths of the pandemic as financial pressures and housing costs squeeze people in their 20s, 30s and 40s, with Albanese admitting the cost of living is contributing to the splintering of the nation's politics. So they're looking at that demo, 20s, 30s and 40s. They somehow feel disenfranchised, and I'm reading between the lines there. So if we ask the question of the audience listening right this moment, are you satisfied with life among Australians? What would the answer be? 133693. Satisfaction rating. 133693. We're doing okay.
11: I think so, yeah.
10: But there is room for improvement.
11: Tony, you could live in the best country on earth.
10: And there would always be.
11: Room for improvement.
10: Mm. People
11: yeah,
10: in Japan.
11: Yeah, onwards and upwards. Yeah.
10: People in Japan are thinking, well, we're doing okay. There's room for improvement.
11: Yeah, any country would say that, yeah. But I don't know. It depends what your standards are. Like, do you want to live in a brand new flash 40-square McMansion? Or are you happy with the little 10-square weatherboard place, you know?
10: I'm happy in the back of the car at the moment. It's fine.
11: Oh, Tony. Oh, Tony.
10: Just throw that out there.
11: Sadly, a lot of people live like that.
10: Yep.
11: And, you know, sometimes it's mothers with children. But a car is warm, it's safe, you can lock it.
10: It's cozy.
11: And you can move around. Mm. But, you know, if I was ever in that situation, yeah, the car would be it, yeah.
10: I said that with tongue-in-cheek, of course.
11: Yeah.
10: But I know that there is difficulties for many people. But generally, satisfaction levels for most in Australia, for the majority.
11: Yeah. We're a happy bunch, aren't we?
10: You know, pretty
11: good. We're not at war. We're not.
10: No.
11: You know, we don't have neighbours chucking missiles over the fence,
10: no,
11: that
10: we
11: sort
10: don't.
11: Of thing.
10: We'll eat reasonably well.
11: Yeah, yeah.
10: We'll drink reasonably well.
11: Yeah.
10: We'll sleep reasonably well.
11: Yeah. All those things.
2: I mean, people go on about all the venomous animals in Australia, but have you ever been bitten by a platypus?
10: No, haven't been.
2: They are the males are venomous, by the way.
10: And as text 174 points out, if you were not satisfied here in Australia, where would you go?
2: Oh, gee.
10: This is all in the paper today, in The Age. They ask the question, all ages feeling worse off than 10 years ago.
2: Some of those little Pacific countries, Tonga, Samoa, you know, they are so happy, those people.
10: Do we know that to be true?
2: Unfortunately, they're very expensive. Like a can of Coke you might pay $5 or $6 for. But you can live without Coke, you know.
10: You can live without it. Yes, you can.
2: But they are warm, they're comfortable, they're beautiful, and they've got great people.
10: What else are you looking
2: at? Pacific countries, yeah. Mm. Yeah. Speaking of glass half empty, half full, whatever, football fans are forecast to drink an extra billion pints of beer during the World Cup. This is the Soccer World Cup, or the Football World Cup, I should say, which starts later this week. I think first up, I know we're facing Paraguay at one stage, USA. I can't remember. No, it's Turkey. Turkey is the first country. Yeah.
10: Turkey.
2: Yeah. Turkey. I should say that properly. But yeah, a billion pints of beer. So they're hoping that the World Cup will get the brewing industry, you know, worldwide out of a bit of a, you know, it's in a bit of a rut. There's been sluggish demand. And they're also battling sort of, you know, the cost of living issues in Australia, they're worldwide.
10: Yeah, of course they are.
2: Every country has these issues.
10: And probably in some of those countries, way worse than the situation in which we find ourselves.
2: Yeah. Yeah. There's varying degrees, you know, but a billion pints, that's a lot of beer.
10: So, in other words, you're saying the competition is all designed on getting on the P155.
2: Well, this is a story in the Fin Review, but they're saying that the tournaments have been scheduled at prime beer drinking time, whatever that is. But they deliberately schedule them that way. And, the sponsors are pretty happy. But, interesting way of organising your sport.
10: Gears. Front page of The Age. We'll get to the Herald Sun in just a moment. Federal opposition leader Angus Taylor. Remember Angus?
2: Angus Burger has
10: blamed Labor's broken budget promises for the coalition's worsening polling woes and One Nation's unyielding surge as his new campaign chief prepares to paint Pauline Hanson as a gift to Labor that will lock in left-wing governments. Don't understand that?
2: No, the front of the Herald Sun, similar story, but it's got a different result. So it's some polling that's happened and they're saying that, you know, if a election was held today, coalition would get 27% of the primary vote, One Nation 25 and Labor 23.
10: Yeah, way down.
2: So the coalition potentially could get over the line. It's got a big photo, well, a photo of a very happy-looking Jess Wilson, who's the opposition leader, and a very grim-looking Jacinta Allen. But they're saying in this story that if there are rumblings of replacing Jacinta Allen, it could happen as early as next week.
10: I've got a few texts along those lines. Yeah.
2: Do you really want to change premier with, what, 5.5 months to go?
10: Well, you'd have to say based on the numbers that appear certainly in the past few weeks, you're probably going to say, well, what are we going to do? Just assume that we're going to lose this whole thing or somehow recalibrate between now and election time.
2: But they did that with Dennis Napthine and he had...
10: How did that work out?
2: Not very well.
10: Exactly.
2: The best thing you could do is just leave it as it is, perhaps. I don't know. I'm not an expert on this, but just based on history, it never ends well. But anyway, now, 4-day working week. We were talking about this last week, weren't
10: we?
2: Yeah. A school in Queensland, it's put in an application. It's saying, yep, we're going to have teachers work 4 days a week. The kids have to come 5 days a week. But the teachers will work four. I'm not sure how that works.
10: So presumably...
2: It might be harder with maths and English where the children have, the students, the young people,
10: yeah.
2: have more periods in that class, but
10: right.
2: 4 days a week as a teacher.
10: So you're spreading, so there's not going to be a day where there won't be any teachers.
2: There'll always be teachers there.
10: Build a bonfire, build a bonfire, put the teachers on the top. We used to sing that at school.
2: I think we sang it too. That brings back memories from a long time ago. So at Mabel Park State High School, this is in Logan, Brisbane, they're saying that, you know, when they put this idea forward, they got a flood of applications because they found it very hard to get teachers. But some of them are coming over from the private system. Anyway, the idea behind it is teachers need a mental health day sometimes. They could get a second job. All sorts of benefits. But, people are knocking on their door saying, hey, you want a teacher?
10: I heard on Jackie Felgate's program, I think it was last Thursday, a most remarkable interview in terms of the way people who work in our public hospitals, how we're often poorly treated by patients.
2: Yes.
10: Dreadful. And I've been thinking about it ever since. And one of the comments made by a specialist to whom Jackie spoke, if you haven't heard it, you can probably find it online via the 3AW app. It's quite incredible. But made the point, Australia is fraying at the edges. And I thought
2: people
10: it was
2: are frustrated.
10: Well, there's that. There's more than just the frustration. But I think in a range of areas... That really resonated with me. Australia is fraying at the edges.
2: Yeah.
10: And
2: it's
10: a
2: good analogy, actually.
10: It's really good.
2: Yeah.
10: Why are we fraying at the edges?
2: Why are we not keeping it together?
10: Why are we not keeping it together and why are we, quote, fraying at the edges? Here's an example. Freight Pudge of the Age. Victoria's secure psychiatric units are increasingly resorting to the controversial use of drug detection dogs to combat the danger illegal drugs are posing to patients and staff in hospital wards.
2: Well, how do they get in there?
10: Sniffer dogs in closed wards. How does all that get in
2: there? It wouldn't surprise me. It's possibly a good idea.
10: I know.
2: Maybe we need to separate mental health hospitals from drug rehab hospitals. There's a big subset in the middle, you know, but...
10: There is. And when you and I were growing up, certainly me, maybe not so much you, there was that separation and there were some challenges around that. But it was managed to most people's satisfaction.
2: Yeah, I don't know. Look.
10: And now many of those same historically... would have been looked after, often are walking the streets.
2: Yeah. In the 90s, they shut down a lot of psychiatric hospitals, and this wasn't just Victoria. It was all over Australia and all over the world. And I remember the police at the time saying, our work has tripled. Suddenly we're dealing with people doing strange things in the park, and it kept them very busy, but it didn't actually save any money. It just shifted the problem onto another department, police.
10: What else are you looking at?
2: Well, what else? Tasmanian story of the day.
10: Which one have you got? So I've got a Tassie one as well. Here we go.
2: Okay.
10: We love Tasmania. I've got one in the Tasmanian stadium. Have you got that one? No.
2: It is related to it.
10: Yeah, go, please.
2: All right, okay. The Tasmanian Symphony Orchestra. They've doubled their deficit to $730,000. So the Fin Review is looking at all the symphony orchestras around Australia, who's in debt, who isn't. Most of them are in debt. In Tasmania, they've had some unplanned expenditure. They've had to do acoustic reports and have legal representations at planning commission hearings because the stadium, the footy stadium, which is due to be built next door, they're going to need extra soundproofing. I quote, we have residual concerns knowing the noise limits for the stadium are 20 decibels higher than our building envelope can currently withstand. So there you are listening to Chopin or Vivaldi or something and Yeah, he kicked a goal. He's 20 decibels higher.
10: Would it be complimentary or distracting? Based on that as well, page 5 of The Age, the economist behind the independent review Hobart's proposed Macquarie Point Stadium has accused the Tasmanian government of misleading taxpayers over the project's cost and described the AFL's assistance on a new roofed venue as, quote, bloody-minded. Speaking before the crucial gathering of all 18 AFL club presidents in Melbourne, tonight's Australian Footy Hall of Fame dinner, Dr. Nicholas Gruen said the cost of the stadium would far outweigh the benefits.
2: I think you've got to take a long-term approach. If that stadium's there for 50, maybe 100 years, I'm sure that wouldn't be the case, yeah. If it brings tourism to Tasmania.
10: But is there, presumably, if you read through that, the question is, even if that is the case and visitors still going, what's your return per dollar you're spending?
2: We don't know. It's a big, it's the
10: $64,000
2: question.
10: Spend a dollar, get 40 cents back.
2: That's what they're saying. Oh, okay. You want to attract the rich footy fans. Come to Tasmania, spend some money on fancy cheese and wine and boat trips and stuff.
10: It's a fascinating discussion. On the spirit, I love the idea of it. I love the idea of including Tasmania. I mean, Tasmania produced some amazing players and contributors to the game. But whether or not in this day and age it can be a reality in that wonderful state of Tassie, don't know.
2: You've got to read
10: that whole article, worthwhile having a look at.
2: It is a lot of money.
10: Page 5.
2: And it is basically sending that state broke.
10: Yes.
2: It's got to work. It has to work.
10: Yeah. Which comes first, making it work or going broke first?
2: Well, maybe they should look over the strait to Victoria.
10: Well, I think, yeah, that's right. See how it's working out for us.
2: That's
10: a very good point. That's it? Done?
2: Yes, that's it.
10: All right, thank you. Gabe Hodson from our Australia Overnight Newsroom. Your calls, come and join us wherever you are right across Australia. Next, 133693.
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10: Thank you. People from all over Australia will often send via text, apart from 95% of the comments, which were really fabulous and contribute to the program in just unimaginable, wonderful ways. There's another 5% who can be bitter, twisted, and that's fine, but you then send links to all kinds of really weird organisations. Now, here's the thing. We can't even open those links. We can't open them because the technology doesn't let us to. It's not that we can't. We could if we could, but we can't. So don't bother sending a whole lot of links to really quite weird stuff from Bookface or other links. We can't get to them anyway, and it just clutters up the system. Marky Stall, morning.
13: Marka, over.
10: Are you satisfied living and joyous living in Australia?
13: Frustrated. How does that sum it up?
10: Well, is there a time that you would?
13: Before this government got in, I see Blackout Bowen's going to hop on a jet, go over to Greece, spend a bit of time with the Greece president on how to try to work out COP for later on this year, then fly back, bill the taxpayers, jobs cool. But then he's going to fly out again to go to the actual meeting. But hang on, we've got to put these wind farms up that break propellers off of them and spread carbon fibre all over the paddock for the sheep to graze in. Fantastic, great idea. Why doesn't he worry more about what's in Australia than what's overseas on this cop, this stupid COPvention?
10: The stupid what-vention?
13: COP, that's what they call it, climate organisation.
10: Oh, right, okay. Yeah,
13: thank you. Yeah, COP. But then he builds, then he has the audacity to bill the taxpayers for it. Just as bad as Annika Wells. I was reading the NH National Heavy Vehicle Regulator report. I can see how Annika Wells gets away with a little government spending spree on Comcars up in Canberra. Because they're putting up the logbook fines once again in the transport industry. It's an absolute disgrace, this government now. They're after every single dollar they can find. You know, a logbook fine's gone from $800 to $1,200 per offence. Why would you bother getting out of bed just to get fined to go to work?
10: We think we need some musical accompaniment here, Jay. Can you find something musical underneath the rant? Something that just sort of puts people in a, you know, in a passive frame of mind. That would be it. That's it.
13: I thought you were going to play the Melbourne theme song.
10: No. Always look on the bright side of life.
13: And what do they say? Life can be a bit of tish.
10: Yeah, well, can be a little bit. But that is life in general. I know you don't like it when our leadership, members of our leadership, travel for meetings and things.
13: But, oh, come on, mate. But
10: that's been going on forever.
13: This listed 3 kilometres for a $64 fare.
10: Well,
13: and the excuse was, I didn't have time to wait for an Uber or a taxi or a bus, a bit of public transport. Didn't they turn around and say, oh, use public transport when you can? Well, the bus can stop, it does stop outside of Parliament in Canberra.
10: It does? I don't know. Does it?
13: Asking for a friend.
10: I don't know either.
13: Catch the bus, work out your bus timetable times, and it's more reliable than a Concar.
10: Okay, good on you, Mark. Thank you. 133693. A lot of text. Take your pills, Mark. Take your pills. Cheers, Michael in Werribee. Do you want to do another break? We're going to do another one. Really? Okay. Or should we talk to, can we talk to Julian first? Julian, hello.
14: Good morning. My late neighbour's father used to talk about working for sustenance during the Second First World War. Do you remember what sustenance was?
10: Was it a milk sort of powder?
14: No. It was working for the unemployed during the First World War.
10: Oh, sorry. I thought it was for sustenance.
14: No. People worked for...
10: What do I know?
14: Rather than work for getting the dole, digging ditches and making roads called sustenance. And my neighbour who died some years ago, Miss Irene, would talk about people working who are unemployed called sustenance. Could you find out more about that?
10: No, I can't.
14: And also he worked as a managing director for a leading shirt company in Melbourne. I don't think there's many shirt companies left anymore. Could have either Glowweave, Triumph, or the other one, Polacco.
10: Polacco.
14: Sure. I think Polacco came from Perth. Though in my day working in retail, it was compulsory to wear a shirt, suit and tie.
10: Yes.
14: Even hot days seems to be a disappearance of that trend these days. And also, mother used to have starch on the white shirts. Do you remember?
10: I often wonder about the merits of when I watch newsreaders on television.
14: Yes.
10: Why in this day and age is a newsreader still obliged to wear a tie?
14: I heard they don't. They don't wear it. They do wear a tie and shirt, but they wear an ordinary pants underneath, and they wear a full suit tie and the colour ties.
10: Yes,
14: colour ties came in.
10: Yeah. So the idea of, and I look at some of the international versions now of news, it seems a far more relaxed idea of speaking and communicating with the listener and the viewer.
14: That's right.
10: The idea of a tie on news services seems really antiquated.
14: Antiquated. You're probably right there. My late postman, David, who used to deliver to Armidale many years ago, he was in the old PMG. They always wore a suit coat, a tie, had a whistle, and it had a hat with his number on it, like the railways used to, remember?
10: Beautiful, yeah.
14: So many jobs don't have ties, hats, or caps or like that anymore. You remember?
10: I do.
14: But remember, the old listeners would also remember an old announcer on the past ABC programs called Gary Ward, who used

0: Alan, well, I hope so. I had lunch with him not long ago, so he was well and truly alive then.
1: And he came from Perth, didn't he?
0: He was a WA boy.
1: WA boy. Is he still working on
0: radio?
1: In
0: fact, there is a suburb called Pearsall named after his family.
1: Oh, Pearsall. In Perth.
0: In Perth, yep.
1: There is a Perth Pierce, isn't there? Which is an Air Force base.
0: Air Force base, yeah. Oh, Pierce Base. And we did a lot of work at the Pierce Base with four-wheel driving. I reckon it's probably about 40 minutes, 40 minutes just north of Perth.
1: It's now WAF base, isn't it?
0: Yeah.
1: Could you also tell me, why did they ever withdraw fishing programs on the radio? There's not many fishing shows anymore. Go back to Jeff Brook. He used to have
0: I remember Jeff Brook. Yeah, he did all those years ago. He certainly did. You're right about that. Well, I can tell you there's a very, very popular fishing program each and every Saturday and Sunday morning, hosted by one of the great former Eagles players. Used to be Carl Langdon. But it still goes to air both on a Saturday, I think Sunday morning fishing. Was it just Saturday morning? Anyway, on 6PR in Perth. Julian, good to talk to you. We'll go to Laura. We'll go to Justine next. Australia Overnight, wherever you are. Come and join us, 133693.
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3: Imagine Nina Kennedy. Where was her bataki ham?
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1: Justine, morning.
19: Good morning, dear Tony.
0: Good morning.
19: Tony, good morning, Tony. Tony, I went to visit my parents yesterday, and I think I've shared with you before, my daddy's 94.
0: You have, yes, you have.
19: Between you and

0: I think I'm his favourite daughter, but it's okay. It's fine. It's, you know, it's I accept that, you know. So we were having a cup of tea, and it was my father's very lucky because my beautiful mother looks after him, and she's 10 years younger. Oh, my God, I hope she's not listening. I'll be out of the will. Anyway, my dad had a black tea. He likes black tea. And my mum said to me, Justine, what would you like? And I said, oh, white tea, Judy. Oh, my God, now I've just given you a name. Anyway.
1: So you called your mum Judy?
0: I call her, well, I call her mum or nanny or nonna or, yeah, I've got lots of names because I have lots of names for everyone. You've got another name too when I'm not on the air, Tony. Anyway, my dear daddy said, do you know what? He calls me Little Hollyhop. He said, do you know a Little Hollyhop?
1: Well, I don't think we'll called, hang on. Slow down. Hollyhop.
0: Hollyhop.
1: What's the reference to Hollyhop?
0: I think because I'm the youngest of five children.
1: Mm-hmm.
0: And Little Hollyhop.
1: Can you just put that next to Justine's line there, Hollyhop, for future reference?
0: He said, Little Hollyhop, I think before you know it, I won't be able to go to a cafe or a restaurant and ask for a black tea. I said, you are right. And then we could not stop laughing because, not that I'm political, Tony, but I can see we might be going down that line because if I'm in a queue and I say to the cafe owner, excuse me, can I just have, where's my black tea? Where is my black tea? Are you with me, Tony?
1: Not really.
0: Oh, I am because, you know, the society that we're living in is going a little bit cray-cray. But anyway, my next
1: People keep saying that, and I just don't believe it to be true.
0: Well, it is where I work, Tony, and it is where I live.
1: Well, where do you hang on. Just because there is this tiny little shop to which you refer, doesn't mean that the world's, we're not going to hell.
0: Tony, we're not going to hell, and I haven't rung to have an argument with you.
1: No, it's not an argument, it's a discussion.
0: Mm-hmm. But where I live, and I don't know where you live, Tony, I think you live out eastern suburbs. I live in the eastern suburbs too. I hear people talking to each other, and this is getting to my next topic.
1: Yep.
0: People aren't very nice to each other these days. You and I are very nice to each other.
1: Because why do you think that is the case, if it is indeed
0: angry.
1: The case?
0: They're angry, they're desperate, the economy. Tony, I can go on. I've been working since I was 16 and I'll be working till I'm 99 and then Tobin Brothers will come and collect me and then or I'll retire when I'm 97 and the next day,
1: So what's changed between, say, post-war Australia and now?
0: Well, Tony, I wasn't around post-war. But what I can see, I've been working since I was 16.
1: Many people have, that's not unique. So what is it that you think is so dreadfully unpleasant about being in Australia now?
0: I'm not going to talk about Australia on the whole. I'll talk about Melbourne. It's called the economy, Tony. It's called economy. It's called paying for bills. It's electricity. It's putting food on your table. It's buying school books for your kids.
1: And I get it. It's a challenge. It is really a challenge. But, Justine, it's always been a challenge.
0: No, it's worse now.
1: We have very short memories. It's a real challenge now, but it's been a challenge for as long as I can remember.
0: I disagree. I remember my dad.
1: It was really hard to pay school fees. It was difficult to pay school fees. You would know that for those who were paying school fees.
0: Yes.
1: It was difficult sometimes to buy uniforms or shoes or football boots.
0: But I think now it's the aggression and it's how politicians talk to each other.
1: And we can't blame politicians for this. The idea of constantly blaming politicians is just lost on me.
0: Tony.
1: As if they're the only people that can change our world. The only people that can change our world is you and me. If we were relying purely on politicians to do this, and I keep saying, we don't like the politicians we've got, don't vote for them. Vote them out. Simple as that. That's the great thing about a democracy. Laura, we'll come to you straight after this. Come and have your say.
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1: I guess probably the point I make and have made for as long as you can remember, the idea of you and me being rendered helpless never makes sense. The idea that we blame someone else, the idea that we blame the political system, that we blame politicians. And by the way, doesn't mean, it doesn't, I don't care, you know, which party we're talking about. The idea that we blame people never makes sense in any pursuit, by the way. We've got to take responsibility for ourselves. And that responsibility may mean that you get involved in a party, that you lobby, that you work very close to change a government. If you want to do that, you can do that. There are all kinds of cost of living pressures. We've all got that. No one is immune from that. But do we blame politicians? Is that the best we've got? 133693. Love to get your feedback. The idea of continually blaming politicians is really, it's just too easy. Laura, what have you got?
0: Well, I don't have any definitive solutions. It's been a focus of mine of late, just witnessing people's behaviour and responses. Like, for instance, you ask a favour of a retailer, food outlet, mm-hmm. and they sort of begrudgingly
11: comply, and it's not service with a smile anymore, like in the past. You know, the retail shopkeepers used to be happy to see you and have a friendly chat, but now it's all pretty, you know, matter of fact, gruff. And,
1: see, again, Laura, anyway, I don't agree with that. That's not my experience. I can go any shop and talk to some amazing people, given the time available to them and the time to me. It's just been always polite.
11: I don't want to take that
1: negative view of people in retail who do an amazing job and are challenged in the current climate to survive.
11: Yes. Well, they seem to be more relaxed, you know, more having more time for you to have a chat. The goodwill was in better form. But now it's like a lot of people seem to be beleaguered, encumbered and burdened. They're like rushed for time and...
1: Which has got nothing to do with politicians. Nothing to do with politicians.
11: No, I'm not talking about... No. I'm just talking about society. You really hear the term happy-go-lucky these days. Well, that used to be a common label given to, you know, young kids. You know, he's a happy-go-lucky kid. But now you hardly hear it because there's not many happy-go-lucky kids around. But anyway, no.
1: Again, I think there are young people, Laura, that are happy.
11: Happy-go-lucky?
1: Yeah.
11: Oh, well, I don't know if there's so many carefree kids around these days.
1: Around Australia, there would be hundreds of thousands of young people who are playing tennis, who are walking, who are involved in football, involved in soccer, who are doing all kinds of amazing things.
11: Yes, but if you look at kids these days, they seem to carry the weight of the world on their shoulders.
1: Who do? Children?
11: Because there's more exposure they're far more knowledgeable about the goings-on in the world than what we were, that's for sure. The internet. And, well, to me, I believe. Well, I was certainly far more carefree as a child than with children around today.
1: More carefree than today, you think?
11: Oh yeah, more. I'd say so.
1: But times were different 100 years prior to that too. The idea, Laura, I think that the world does change. It's always changed.
11: Yes.
1: Things are not the same as they were in the 30s. In the 30s, things were not the same as they were in the 1870s. That's the reality.
11: Yes.
1: You can't ignore the reality. Thank you. 133693. Tone, who do we blame for losing $500 million of Com Games? Well, there's that, Bruno. I agree. That's dreadful. And it really annoys people. No question. But does it change our mood? Doesn't change my mood. It's got to be confronted. We've got to work it out. And we've got to work out who, how, why, where, and when by way of the political process. But I don't walk around gloomy about that. Australia is a beautiful country. Politicians, though, are crims and the only problem. 9590, thank you. Probably. I don't know whether they're crims, but have they made some mistakes? Probably. I agree with Justine, Tony. Inflation is higher. Cost of living is worse than ever. Look at all the stats. The gap between rich and poor widened in this country, says Michael. And yet people are buying motor cars, brand new electric motor cars, like they're going out of style. Unbelievable. So there's money out there. Tone, please tell the lady he was talking about the black tea and the economy this. If you were genuinely poor, that was Justine, if you're genuinely poor, you can apply for hardship payments on all services. The government will allocate something like $650 a year to be paid to your gas, electricity and water, etc. Gary, thank you. In my next life, I'll be a gangster from Northern Ireland or a lawyer representing the baddies. That's very funny. Thank you. Emmanuel, good morning.
12: Hi. Just hearing all this stuff about, I'm pretty sure I'm listening only to TGB, about the migrants, how they settle in Australia.
1: Yeah.
12: Can I just make a couple of comments, please?
1: Please, you go. You've got about 65 seconds. Go.
12: Okay. I'm Maltese. I've been here 16. 50 years, and I'm pretty certain I'm settled here. I've got an Australian wife and children, and I do dress like Australians, with jeans and stuff and top. But you have a look at migrants, and I'm living presently at Auburn. You have a look at migrants, and they come here, and they're still wearing their traditional clothing from their country. Mm. And seriously, most of them, they don't even speak English. They don't. I've gone past groups that are only talking in their own language, and they're eating their own food. So what does that tell you? It simply tells you that what we've got here are, I think it's called settlers more than anything. They're not true people who want to assimilate into this country. And I'm not sounding racist, please. I'm just saying what I observe. What do you think? And I'm from Malta, and Maltese people have, in my opinion, what you do get people in Sydney, in Seven Hills, they congregate. And they do speak, obviously, to each other. But we try to assimilate, in my opinion. You know, try to be,
1: idea of assimilation is very important. It's important to each and every one of us. I guess historically you could look right around Australia and find that there were communities right around Australia that were embedded with great Italian communities or Greek communities or Asian communities. Is it that vastly different now to how it was then? I'm asking for a friend. 133693.
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1: 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Sandy Kay will talk about some of the new things on the telly. cinema, theatre. 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It's all part of Australia Overnight. Good morning.
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2: Good morning, I'm Gabriel Hodson. Iran has vowed to stop striking Israel as long as Israel stops attacking Lebanon. It comes after Iran and Israel began striking each other for the first time since an April ceasefire, and Donald Trump called for them to stop. Alan Pincus from the former Israeli Consul General to New York and has told the BBC America and Israel are diverging in their approaches to the conflict.
3: Supposedly they both won, but this is a mirage. This is false because they both lost, because the Americans are pursuing a deal with Iran that Israel resists and Israel opposes. And Israel, the government at least, does not see as beneficial in any way.
2: Former Nationals leader Barnaby Joyce says December's Bondi terror attack was the so-called political bomb that sparked One Nation's rapid rise. He's told News Corp he believes his own defection has made it socially acceptable to be a One Nation supporter. Latest poll results from Freshwater Strategy show Labor is on track for a huge defeat at the November state election in Victoria. 27% of people surveyed would vote for the coalition, 25% One Nation and 23% Labor. News Corp says the results are likely to speed up talks about the possible replacement of Premier Jacinta Allen. Two former Olympians who met at the LA Games are hoping to restore a former South Brisbane milk factory site into a 2032 party and sports venue. Mark Stockwell, who was one quarter of swimming's Mean Machine, and his wife Tracy have told News Corp they plan to set up a riverside walk of champions, plus the Olympic venues for rock climbing and skateboarding at a proposed civic square. Divers have caught rare footage of a great white shark, a species critically endangered in the Mediterranean, but relatively common in Australia. Derek Remus has told the BBC he was diving off the coast of Sicily and says it's evidence we need to create more marine parks.
4: My fingers were trembling when I was trying to get the camera operating, but on the other hand, I think my biggest fear was that I couldn't get the camera running.
2: In WA, a new wearable device proven to deter sharks will become available at a reduced cost. The Cook government will put $200 towards the $900 cost of each SOHS Freedom 8 shark deterrent after two fatalities within the space of 3 weeks. In Adelaide, council workers responding to reports of a dangerous dog have followed a stray and accidentally stumbled across a massive cannabis crop. News Corp reports the inspectors found more than 200 plants in 7 rooms of a property at Port Gawler. Finance and the Aussie dollar is buying 70.4 US cents. The Dow Jones is up 10 points and the Nasdaq's up 297.
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2: A controversial 76th-minute penalty has been given to the Canterbury Bulldogs, and it's given them a 14-12 win over the Parramatta Eels in the NRL Kings Birthday Clash. Melbourne has beaten Collingwood by 8 points to wrap up AFL round 13. The first half was overshadowed by a sickening neck injury to D's forward Brody Myercheck. Leading sports doctor Peter Larkin says he was stabilised and carefully removed from the ground.
5: The stoppage is really just to make sure it's done properly, the correct lifting technique. He had an unprotected head and neck when he hit the ground. I mean, at least he's moving his arms, he's communicating, so that's the good news. But obviously he will have neck pain as well as the head injury, so a combination to be assessed. And the protocol, we've seen it. It's the best in the world when it's done that way.
2: And Adelaide AFL star Taylor Walker will miss Thursday night's clash against the Western Bulldogs. That's the latest news in sport.
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2: Around the country, Sydney partly cloudy, heading for 21. Melbourne becoming windy, mostly sunny, 19. Brisbane showers, 22. Perth showers easing, 17. Gale warnings for the Leeuwin, Albany, Esperance and Eucla coasts. Strong wind warnings for Perth, Bunbury, the Gascoyne, Geraldton and Launceston coasts. Adelaide, a late shower or two, 20. Strong wind warnings for the west and central coasts of SA. Canberra, a shower or two, 15. Hobart, sunny, 17. And Darwin, partly cloudy, 31.
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1: Sandy Kay with some entertainment, TV, cinema and theatre. We'll do that in just a moment. A couple of texts just beforehand. 3.7 million people are living below the poverty line. 3.7 million people, 14% of the population, they are not buying new cars. They are probably not. And that's a very, very good point. The Snowy Hydro is another one. Snowy Hydro, total waste of money, $15 billion, still not finished. Will it be finished? How much will it be worth? And will it serve its objectives? Don't know. And the other one here, you're just keeping disagreeing with listeners. Myself, being much younger vintage, agree with previous callers. Society in Australia has changed for the worse. We could do a whole segment just on this, Jay. People are more aggressive, more outspoken, more offended, more self-serving and less respectful and considerate. The government, I'm assuming you mean, not the governance. The government has a huge role in this. So what you're saying then is the government impacts on causing people to become aggressive or outspoken and offended. It's a long text and I'm not going to get to all of it. Because the system doesn't pick it all up, but you make some interesting points. Wish we had a bit more time. Sandy Kay, we need some entertainment. We need some theatre. We need some cinema in our lives, recreation, whatever you want to call it. Hello, good morning.
10: Hello to you. We certainly do, don't we? And I've got it all for you and lots of prizes to offer our listeners too, to get out and have a good time on me and on you, on us.
1: Us, we will do it. We will do it. Where do you want to start? Where do you want to start? Do you want to look at this new thing on Apple, Propeller One Way Night Coach?
10: Yeah, I do. Have you had a look at it at all?
1: No,
10: you probably haven't, because you're too busy working.
1: You asked me that. When am I going to get time to look at all the things that you've sent through?
10: I know.
1: I'm lucky if I can watch the news.
10: Well, that's good that you've got me to watch for you and let you know, because lots of people are talking about this one. It's this drama adventure movie that's been written and directed by John Travolta. It's his first time that he's writing and directing, although it is based on his children's book from 1997. Who knew Travolta had written a children's book? That kind of escaped me completely. But the, you know how he's right into planes?
1: Yeah,
10: of course,
1: sure.
10: You know that, because he's been a pilot and stuff. That's right. So this,
1: they're restoring his plane, I think, as we speak.
10: Are they really? Mm. Well, it wouldn't be now at 5 a.m., but maybe a little bit later. It's a 61-minute film about a young aviation enthusiast whose name is Jeff, a 12-year-old boy, I think he is, and his mum, on a cross-country flight to Hollywood that transforms into a life-changing journey filled with unexpected moments. So the little boy is John, the mum is his mum, and it's a nostalgia piece which captures the wide-eyed wonder of 1962 air travel and serves as a deeply personal passion project for John. But its slight narrative and incredibly heavy voiceover really hinders its appeal. It nails the space age Mad Men aesthetic, complete with retro TWA planes and bright Art Deco 60s airport interiors. I'd like to hear what your pilot friend Nathan Kosh has to think about this, actually, because it looks really pretty. And it even features a winning charismatic turn from John Travolta's daughter, Ella Blur Travolta. Why would you call your daughter Blur, as in blue in French?
1: Blue, yeah. It's just the way it's spelled. It's probably pronounced Ella Blue.
10: It's not sounding any better to me, really.
1: Ella Blue, don't
10: like
1: it. It's Hollywood. Anyway. Boy, it's not unusual to have a strange name in Hollywood, is it?
10: Well, that's true too. Anyway, she plays the friendly stewardess. But as I said, there is just too much narration. Instead of letting the story really unfold naturally, John relies on constant, non-stop voiceover. I mean, the characters only chat for a minute or two here or there. He practically reads his own book out aloud. So I guess it's going to appeal to diehard commercial aviation enthusiasts and perhaps those who
1: are many.
10: Harmless, warm, highly nostalgic trip down memory lane. But it's very much not gripping a cinematic.
1: It's called Propeller, One Way Night Coach. Have a look on Apple.
10: Worth looking at. Very strange, really. But, I mean, then Travolta is a bit, isn't he?
1: Netflix, a thing called I Will Find You. A bit like trying to find something to watch on Netflix.
10: Yeah, well, there are a few things. This is 8 episodes. It starts on June 18, which is in 8 days' time, and it stars Aussie actor Sam Worthington, who has built a huge career around action flicks and thrillers. In this new series, which has been adapted from the 2023 Harlan Coben novel, and Harlan Coben, anything he does is winner, and Netflix just loves him. He leans into the role as an American prisoner serving a life sentence for the murder of his own son, but his pleas of innocence become an escape plan when he learns that his son might actually still be alive.
1: Excellent.
10: Quite an interesting premise.
1: I Will Find You.
10: And
1: Life, Larry, and the Pursuit of Unhappiness. Seems that's a thing. The Pursuit of Unhappiness. Why would you pursue unhappiness?
10: Well, it's kind of different, but Larry David is definitely the man for that. And this is his first major project since Curb Your Enthusiasm. I won't even bother asking you if you did that.
1: It's brilliant. I love Curb. We love Curb.
10: Oh, well, good. At least something. That finished in 2024.
1: Here's the theme. Curb. It's just brilliant. That'll do. Okay, that's it.
10: And in this one, Larry David heads the series that takes a humorous view of American history. It's 7 episodes long. It starts on June the 27th. And guess what? Former US President Barack Obama is a producer on the show and actually features in a sketch. So, you know, you're from different to very different. There are lots of guest stars here, including John Hamm. He's gorgeous. We've seen him in Mad Men and then most recently in Your Friends and Neighbours, it's just concluded. And Sean Hayes, who we all know from Will and Grace. So I'm looking forward to that one. And whether you like Larry David or not, this will be one for those who are a little curious, because as you said, why would you pursue unhappiness? We get that without pursuing it.
1: Have you had a look? I've been raving about it, and I've finished watching the series that's been on Stan called Matlock with Kathy Bates. Oh,
10: is it good?
1: Oh, it's fantastic.
10: Okay. All right. That's one for me to check out.
1: That's one for you to check out. We'll do this next. Sandy Kay. We're looking at entertainment theatre. Still to come. That's next. Straight overnight.
11: Hello. Frank Walker from National Tiles. 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
1: Do you want to give some tickets away? Let's do this. Double passes to a thing called Primavera. Goes into cinemas on Thursday. What is it?
10: It is absolutely sensational, Tony. I love an historical drama. Do you call it an historical drama or a historical drama?
1: Good question. Where's Jan when I need her? An historical.
10: That's how we were taught these days, they say. Anyway, this one is lush and emotionally stirring, inspired by the life and music of Antonio Vivaldi, of course, that wonderful composer. It's set in an orphanage where a bunch of gifted young women are trained to perform as an orchestra for the elite of Venetian society. And among them is a fabulously brilliant 20-year-old violinist who longs for freedom to live outside the orphanage. Everything changes with the arrival of the new violin teacher, and that, of course, is Vivaldi. The pair ignite a creative partnership that challenges the conventions of their world. This is sumptuous cinematic experience filled with sweeping music, opulent costumes, amazing Venetian locations. The film explores themes of artistic passion, female empowerment, and the transformative power of music. I was transfixed. And if you would like to be in the running to win a double pass to go and see Primavera, as you said, it opens in cinema on Thursday, just jump onto my website, which is abreathoffreshair.com.au, head to the contact page and tell me why you'd like to go and see this film on us. And while you're there, take a quick listen to the interview I've got up this week with Al Jardine from the Beach Boys, because that was pretty special too.
1: It's very, very special. Now, the best way to do that is A Breath of Fresh Air is
10: Indeed.
1: The website. Simple as that.
10: Indeed.
1: Okay.
10: Yep.
1: I was going to tell you two words. Peter Frampton.
10: You want to hear about Peter Frampton? Well, we have to look out for a new documentary that's just premiered at the Tribeca Film Festival in New York City this week. It chronicles Peter Frampton's life, commemorating the 50th anniversary of the release of that best-selling album, Frampton Comes Alive.
1: What an album.
10: Have a copy of that?
1: What an album.
10: We all did. So this one is going to be amazing. I'll keep you up to date with when we can expect to see it here. But poor old Peter, what he realises in the face of his debilitating degenerative disease was that it wasn't actually his music career that brought him the most happiness. His greatest encore, in fact, wasn't on stage. It was the time that he's now reclaiming with the people that he loves most. Isn't that lovely? So, you know, love your family, love your friends, your colleagues and everything else, because that's what's most important in life.
1: What the world needs now is Indeed. Love, sweet love. We need to go to Hamer Hall. I think it's coming up 21st of this month.
10: I think you definitely should. It's the Fleetwood Mac legacy there. It's coming direct from London's West End. And it pays a tribute to the classic five, Stevie Nicks, Mick Fleetwood, John McVie, Christine McVie and Lindsay Buckingham, capturing all their chemistry, artistry and emotional turbulence that defined a generation. And Fleetwood Mac music is back. I mean, I'm not sure that it ever went away, but it made a huge impact for our generation and subsequent generations. But now the young ones are going, oh, I love Fleetwood Mac, love Fleetwood Mac.
1: Yeah.
10: And maybe it's because Fleetwood Mac didn't just write songs, they actually wrote confessions. And according to the creative director, Sheena Beckett, that's the heartbeat of the show. She says, we're not simply performing their hits, we're guiding audiences through the stories and tensions that shape them. So I think it's going to be a sensational show from all accounts. As you said, June 21, that's a Sunday night at Hamer Hall for the Fleetwood Mac Legacy, one night only. It's called Go Your Own Way.
1: Go Your Own Way. And for those of a certain vintage would know and love how important out of the Vietnam era into the 70s and 80s was Creedence Clearwater Revival.
10: They sure were, and they were together only for 4 years, from 68 to 72.
1: Yeah.
10: They were amazing. They headlined Woodstock. They released 7 studio albums. They had 14 top 10 singles, and there is a release out now called Creedence Clearwater Revival Chronicle, the 20 Greatest Hits, which is out on Red, White and Blue 2LP reissues, that features all the songs that you know and love. Fortunate Song, Proud Mary, Bad Mood Rising, Green River, Up Around the Bend. Have you ever seen the raid? Heard it through the grapevine, which is an excellent intro to the group. If you don't know them, fabulous present for somebody who's never heard of them, or the ultimate collection for CCR fans. That really proves that they were the definitive singles bands of the late 60s, early 70s. Love CCR.
1: Creedence Clearwater Revival. What an effort. We've got to make an executive decision between going to play some Fleetwood Mac Frampton or Creedence. Speaking of Frampton, here's just to remind people, we've just selected a little bit. This just gives you a taste. Have a listen.

0: And he was so young, you know, Sandy, when he did that.
1: He sure was. They all were, Tony. We were.
0: Well, we were young and free.
1: We just had the golden age, didn't we, that we lived through in every absolute respect.
0: Indeed, in many, many ways, which is one of the conversations we've been having on the program for the last hour. When was that golden age? Was it that golden? Yes, it probably was. Sandy, just to repeat, for those who were looking to put their name on the list for the possibility of the double pass to Primavera, you have a look at the website, which is called?
1: abreathoffreshair.com.au. Head to the contact page and just send me a quick note and says, hey, I'm listening to Tony. I'd love to see this film. I guarantee you a wonderful experience. It will just take you away from everyday life completely, transport you back in history.
0: Well done, Sandy. Good to talk to you. We'll do it again soon. Sandy Kay from A Breath of Fresh Air.
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3: Good morning, it's Brad Arnold from Transport Victoria. Looking okay for the freeways in and out of town at the moment. No troubles for the Eastern Freeway. The city-bound entry from Elgar Road onto the Eastern, that's still closed until the 22nd of June for ramp construction works as part of the freeway upgrade. So give yourself extra time. You could use the entry ramps from Middlebar Road or Doncaster Road instead. 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
0: Ross and Russ ready to go. 3AW brekkie program just after 8:30. Heidi, the wonderful Heidi Murphy, will be sitting in for Tom. Leave you with a little bit of just fan. They were fantastic then, and they're fantastic now. I'm Tony Mac. For all we know, we may never meet again. May our hands only ever be held out in friendship, never in want.

0: 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When you're ready to sell your home, call Ian Reid Vendor Advocates first. 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
1: 11 degrees in Melbourne, a sunny day becoming windy at top of 19 degrees. It's 5:30. Good morning. I'm David Armstrong. New polling shows Labor is on track to be thumped at the ballot box in November. The fresh water strategy data shows the majority of voters believe it's time to replace Jacinta Allen. That includes 39% of Labor voters. Less than 6 months out from the election, the government's 14% lower than at the last election. Israel and Iran have said they will hold off on attacks for now, but when they are willing to retaliate if fighting begins again. Flights have resumed over Iran after they were earlier halted due to an exchange of missile fire. Iran's top negotiators warning they don't trust the other side when it comes to more permanent talks. Retired General Jack Keane says the US president will have to make a call about whether those talks can continue as they are.
2: I believe he's holding the card here to attack, and he's given these guys as much rope as possible. Many of us believe we've given him more than enough rope up to this point, is kind of where I am. But the president has more information than I have. And I call him my backstop because he's not going to make a lousy deal.
1: Victoria's new curriculum will come into force from next year. The curriculum will see students taught according to the ability. Students in prep will be able to be taught at four different foundational levels. It will be implemented in most schools. The number of children with egg allergies has fallen following changes to guidelines recommending parents feed their babies foods known to cause reactions. The Murdoch Children's Research Institute found a 17% drop in the number of babies with egg allergies following a change in advice a decade ago. The economist behind an independent review of Hobart's proposed new stadium is accusing the Tasmanian government of misleading taxpayers over the project's cost. Dr. Nicholas Gruen has described the AFL's insistence on a new roofed venue as bloody-minded. The Age reporting all 18 club presidents will meet today ahead of tonight's Australian Football Hall of Fame. Fewer teenagers are getting vaccinated against cervical cancer. Is Gabriel Hodson.
3: Australia's goal of eliminating cervical cancer by 2030 is looking increasingly remote as the rate of vaccination for human papillomavirus plummets to just 78% for adolescent girls. The National Centre for Immunisation Research and Surveillance says it reached almost 86% in 2020, but since the pandemic, it's all been downhill. Experts at the University of Melbourne have told SMH The Age the decline is part of a broader trend leading to a resurgence of diseases like measles, whooping cough and diphtheria. They say it's being fuelled by a rise in homeschooling, absenteeism and cuts to public health. Gabriel Hodson reporting.
1: In finance, Wall Street is down 36 points. The dollar, 70.44 US.
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1: Melbourne forward Brodie Majcek was in good spirits in hospital last night after having scans on a sickening neck injury. The former Magpie had to listen to the end of the King's Birthday thriller from hospital on radio. Taylor Walker's one-game ban for rough conduct has been upheld at the tribunal. Adelaide says it won't be appealing. Sam Short has fallen less than a second short of the world record in the men's 400-metre freestyle at the Australian swim trials. Kayleigh McEwen just edging Molly O'Callaghan in the women's 50-metre backstroke. And former NRL player Kane Evans has become just the second male player to publicly come out as gay in professional Australian rugby league. That's the latest news and sports.
0: 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Eddie and Jimmy, available wherever you get your podcasts.
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5: 3AW Melbourne weather, thanks to the White Glove Mover. The White Glove Mover makes moving a breeze, and your new place will feel like home from day one.
6: A sunny day becoming windy with a chance of late showers and a top of 19 degrees. Tomorrow showers with winds easing, 19. Thursday, possible showers, 18. On the bays, there is a strong wind warning. Northerlies, 20 to 30 knots and waves up to 2 metres. At Broadmeadows, 9. Altona, 12. The city, it's 11 degrees. David Armstrong, Melbourne Zone, 3AW.
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0: It is 23 minutes before six.
1: G'day.
0: G'day. I was distracted because I heard in the news the word cervical used.
1: Cervical.
0: Right. And I had half in my mind the thought that you pronounce it differently.
1: Cervical, yeah.
0: Right. It's cervical cancer, but cervical spine. So I've just been doing some research, which is why I was a little bit late turning on the microphone.
1: Yes.
0: And I'm informed that it's cervical, whether it's cervical spine or cervical cancer. So where does cervical, I've always called the cervical spine, the cervical spine. But I can't, this says, nah, they're all cervical.
1: They're all cervical, and why are they cervical?
0: What a very, very good question.
1: Because they're round.
0: If I didn't have to turn on the microphone, I could probably give you an answer.
1: All good, doesn't matter.
0: My oldest boy made an observation within 5 minutes of the five seconds of the final siren yesterday.
1: Yes.
0: And I thought, gee, that's good.
1: No, tell, quick.
0: Right, well, it should have led to a two-word headline on both pages of the paper this morning.
1: Oh, okay. Yeah.
0: Right, do you know what it is?
1: Oh, tell me.
0: Right, okay. Let's have Tim Lane give us some context.
2: It's one at ground level by the Magpies, but now they've lost it. Sparrow, a hand pass to Langdon, who has Cozzy loose, drills it to him, he plays on, he goes round the corner. And they're Demon fans making all the noise now.
0: Okay. Righto.
1: Yeah.
0: So he could have taken the mark.
1: Yeah.
0: And sucked up his 30 seconds.
1: He could have, well, he probably, the coach would have wanted him to do that.
0: Of course, everyone wanted him to do that. It was, I didn't have a runner in the event. What did he do?
1: Played on. Oh, hello. There we go. Yeah, I mean, precisely, come on.
0: He played on.
1: He played on. Play on.
0: Play on.
1: Well, in fact, Kate Burke, you've reminded me, said precisely that to me after, because he played on. She goes, there you go. He played on.
0: Oh, so good. Well, I wouldn't have thought of it in a month of Sundays. And my oldest boy said, what an amazing way to honour Neil.
1: Oh,
0: played on.
1: Makes it all the better, doesn't it?
0: Yeah.
1: That was an opportunity.
0: Apologies to Pie supporters listening who had to relive this agony. But
1: Well, I've just written on the screen there, 19th man, the Collingwood supporters, they are unbelievably good.
0: Have I told you about...
1: Jeez, they're good.
0: My mate, who I was in the choir with...
1: Yeah.
0: Who was the boundary umpire during the, what was the groundbreaker? 1990? 1990 grand final was the groundbreaker, was it not? He was the boundary umpire.
1: Yeah.
0: That sounds about right. Yeah.
1: 1990 is correct.
0: He said traditionally in games, when

0: if it was tight. Oh, for example, like yesterday.
1: Yeah.
0: And then Cozzy Pickett would kick a goal like that.
2: Yeah.
0: The roar of the crowd, he said at the MCG, this is my mate Fanbelt. He's called Fanbelt because, like all boundary umpires, he's incredibly skinny. like when Cozzy Pickett kicks that goal yesterday, he said the noise of the crowd is unbelievable.
2: Yeah.
0: He said the noise for the last 15 minutes of the 1990 grand final was the same as the noise of when Cozzy Pickett kicked that goal. He said 15 minutes.
2: Yeah, no surprise.
0: It was like that.
2: Well, but of course, what they spent the 60s, the 70s, and the 80s waiting the pies. I don't know how many, that's Collie Wobbles and all that. How many grand finals were they in during that period? A lot.
0: Their record for wins and losses in grand finals is quite extraordinary.
2: Yeah, yeah.
0: I don't know how many they've won. I look out there and Damien's not there.
2: Yeah.
0: So there might be 16 wins, 27 losses, something like that.
2: Yeah, it would be something like that.
0: Yeah.
2: Anyway, their audience, their crowd, and of course, they packed the joint. It was a Collingwood home game.
0: Yeah.
2: So there was 90,000 there, as much to do with the Collingwood supporters, of course. It was amazing. It was amazing to be there, Ross.
0: And I got a message from someone who I knew decades ago through my brother yesterday.
2: Well done, you.
0: Oh, it is 16 and 27.
2: Nice work.
0: There we go.
2: Had a couple of draws, of course.
0: What's the Demons?
2: He spells his T. What, 13? 13?
0: Yeah, but losses.
2: Oh, no clue. No clue. Don't count the losses.
0: I think.
2: 13-13?
0: 13-6.
2: Oh, nice work.
0: I think. Can you do Hawthorn? Am I smoking something, smoking the fat crap here? Is it 13-6? It is.
2: Oh, nice.
0: 13 wins, 6 losses.
2: Can we just see how many D's have won?
0: All right, let's look at it while we're at it.
2: Yeah.
0: Melbourne Grand Final wins and losses.
2: As I was growing up, I was proud of 12 and 5.
0: 12 and 5?
2: Mm.
0: Gee, that's good, isn't
2: there
0: it?
2: There we go.
0: That's very good. Wow. At any rate, I got a message through someone I haven't seen for decades, through my brother, saying, can you ask Ross, should there be a rule in the AFL that if you get a free kick, it's a free kick.
2: Yes. Yeah,
0: it's a free kick.
2: So
0: it's not a free handball.
2: So do it by definition.
0: Yeah.
2: Oh.
0: It's a free kick.
2: So come on then.
0: Right, that if you get a free kick, you've got to kick it.
2: Yeah, but if you
0: can't handball it. I like that.
2: Yeah, but if you play on, can you then handball it? Because, you know, the umpire goes, play on, and then you can handball it. Because I think that's what goes on.
0: Right, eh? But I'd be a stickler. I'd be a hard marker.
2: Would you?
0: Hey, you got to. Well, I was talking to my second oldest boy about it yesterday, watching the football. This year, it's almost become a hand game.
2: Well, that game yesterday was very much so, yeah.
0: But they're all sort of like that.
2: Yeah.
0: It's just handball.
2: It's wonderful, though, isn't it?
0: Yeah,
2: the speed
0: a lot
2: of
0: fumbling.
2: It.
0: Gee, it's a fumbly game, because of the speed, I assume.
2: The speed of it and the pressure and the speed. I mean, it would. I mean, imagine being in that telephone box with all those.
0: Yeah.
2: They're all coming at you, right? How fast do they get it off?
0: And then I started a discussion yesterday on what laws should be introduced into the game.
2: Mm.
0: Mine was, if a player tackles a player and gets a free kick for holding the man and then gets his opponent and slams him into the ground, reverse the free kick.
2: Reverse it, you reckon?
0: Well, it's clearly an infringement of the rules.
2: Yeah. And it's just not polite.
0: And you know what? You know, what was I watching yesterday? Must have been that game. No, couldn't have been that game because that game's played an incredible spirit. But I was watching something and I was going to myself, oh, don't be mean.
2: Well, precisely.
0: Don't be mean.
2: Yeah, this is why, you know, sport was sort of part of the joy of sport, of course, is just behaving properly.
0: Yeah.
2: Don't you think?
0: Yeah.
2: When you were at school and you were standing on the mark, and were you allowed to sort of yell out to the bloke with the footy, you know, chewy on the boot?
0: Yeah.
2: You were allowed to.
0: Oh, no, that was when I played amateurs.
2: Oh,
0: the only reason is I remembered it is that I had a teammate with very large ears, and the bloke on the mark said, come on, Prince Charles.
2: Yeah, yeah. Right. Back in the school days, you weren't allowed to say anything to the opposition.
0: Oh, is that right?
2: Oh, no.
0: Well, I think you should be allowed to say it if it's funny.
2: Well, funny.
0: Not if it's abusive.
2: Well, you'd have to run it past someone first, like the creative director. Is it okay if I say this? Is it not funny enough? No.
0: No, they should have a tribunal of jokes.
2: Exactly.
0: No. You get reported to the tribunal if you make a joke that's not funny. Get suspended for 3 weeks.
2: Very good.
0: Becoming windy. Windy, mostly sunny, a top of 19 degrees. It's 11 degrees yesterday. I started on a little... I was helping my son yesterday study for his maths exam. Can you imagine how useful I was?
2: I'm sure you would have been very useful.
0: I was actually, no, I have no idea how all that worked. I just made him spend the time.
2: Is it like long division, that sort of stuff?
0: I have no idea. I just made him sit down next to me so I could see the screen sure that he wasn't, watching TikTok or something.
2: Do you remember the math lesson when you just realise you've got no clue? I specifically remember the lesson where my mind's going, what are you talking about?
0: I remember having to go to see this was part of the process. At the end of year 10, entering year 11, you had to go and sit in front of the headmaster and tell him what subjects you would be studying in year 11. Right? And Mr. Leppett said, Ross, what are you going to study? Well, I'm going to do maths one. No.
2: You're not.
0: That was it. No.
2: And you were relieved.
0: Becoming windy, mostly sunny, a top of 19 degrees. It is 11 degrees now. I swapped a text yesterday with a very, very talented television writer about... he's fascinated with the tungsten effect.
2: Oh, yes.
0: Right, and the tungsten effect continued yesterday. When I was telling you about, I thought the biggest bit player in history was Archduke Franz Ferdinand's driver who took a wrong turn to take him down a road that led him straight into Gavrilo Princip, who shot him dead and thereby started World War I, which killed 20 million people, which, thanks to the Treaty of Versailles, caused World War II.
2: Indeed.
0: It killed another 20 million people. While I was doing that, Scorcher had got on ChatGPT and said, who is the greatest bit player in history? And it said, Archduke Franz Ferdinand's driver. What's going on? But this person I was texting was very impressed. He said...
2: Good demon, I think, this one.
0: He is. Yeah. He's watched thousands of listened to podcasts and stuff and had never heard of Maine. And he said he was so impressed that Russell... I'd never heard of Maine.
2: Yeah. Thank you.
0: Militarism.
2: Yes.
0: Alliances.
2: Imperialism.
0: Yeah. Nationalism.
2: Indeed.
0: 13 to 6.
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3: Good morning, it's Brad Arnold from Transport Victoria. Still building for the Western Freeway through Deanside and Caroline Springs past Hopkins Road. Looking okay on the bypass down towards the M80 Ring Road and clear onto the Westgate Freeway. Further back on the Princes Freeway, coming in from Geelong, looking clear through Hoppers Crossing, Williams Landing and Laverton. One Ocean Eastern Freeways are clear. Still got that inbound entry ramp from Elgar Road onto the Eastern Freeway closed with ongoing works. You could try Middleborough Road or Doncaster Road inbound entry ramps instead. And there's a service change coming through for the Sunbury train line.
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6: 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We're musicians.
7: Nine minutes to six, CSI Melbourne with Sergeant Julianne.
8: Hello, Newman.
7: Newman. Good morning, Julianne.
9: Good morning, Ross and Russ. We have a teenager who is believed to have been live streaming his ride through Melbourne yesterday. He's been caught by our public order response team members on an unregistered electric motorbike without a licence. We first spotted that bike without a registration plate in Southbank. A short time later, the port members have seen the bike come up behind them in their rearview mirror. That was on Clarendon Street near the Batman Park tram stop. Members have had to grab the rider and bike after the rider failed to get off the bike after multiple requests. That 17-year-old, he was interviewed in relation to failing to stop on police direction using the unregistered motocross bike, unlicensed, careless driving and resisting arrest. Now, I'm told this electric motorbike, which is a Stark Future Supermoto 80, actually goes from 0 to 100 in about 5 seconds. That's just madness. Believed to be owed about $25,000 and it has been impounded for 30 days. We also seized his camera helmet and the bike speed control unit.
7: I'd like to do a search on how long does it take a Tesla to get from 0 to 100.
10: Mm-hmm.
7: It'll be quicker than that.
10: You think it will be quicker than that?
7: I reckon it will be. Mm. Okay, someone can do a search for me.
10: Okay.
7: I was watching the news last night, Julianne. I know we have other sobering things to deal with some of my children, and we were thinking how funny it is when people try to get away from the police at night, thinking they can hide, and they've got those night vision goggles.
10: Incredible.
7: Where they can see them wherever they run.
10: Chopper, drone, dogs, good luck.
7: And they jump, I'll go jump that fence, or I'm going to go down there. They go, we know where you are, champ.
10: Yeah.
7: What else, Julianne?
9: Just in a roundup of a few jobs we've talked about during my week of night shift, we've arrested a man to do with the Footscray homicide we spoke about yesterday, where sadly the man died after he was found injured at the rear of a hotel. So a man, 37 years old, was arrested at Yarraville Railway Station last night. He remains in custody and we're not looking for anyone else in relation to that incident. Also up in Bendigo, the stabbing last week where the homeless man was set upon, Bendigo detectives arrested three more teenagers yesterday. They have all been charged and remanded, and we're not looking for anyone else in relation to that one either. So a lot of progress being made on several significant jobs of late.
10: Good.
7: Tesla Model 3, 0 to 100 kilometres an hour,
10: mm-hmm.
7: 3.1 seconds.
10: And what did that motorbike do it in?
7: 5.
10: Okay.
7: Right. I remember being...
10: Don't encourage them.
7: No, I remember being a... That's what I think, they're going nicking Teslas now. I remember being in a Tesla Uber, where he pulls up next to a tram, and I think, what are you doing, champ? There's a car parked... There's no point you being where you are. And there's a car parked on the other side of the lights, which is going to block you.
10: Mate.
7: Yeah. Wow, I thought, geez, these things can go. Julianne, thank you. We'll catch you same time tomorrow.
9: That's me done for the week.
7: Oh, dear.
9: In a couple of months.
7: For a couple of months?
9: No, maybe August.
7: Righto. Good on you. 5 to 6.
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6: Good morning, it's Brad from Transport Victoria. Still building for the Western Freeway, coming in from Rockbank and Deanside, past those inbound entry ramps. Clear onto the bypass, M80 Ring Road, looking fine onto the Westgate Freeway. Looking clear for the Tullamarine Freeway to and from Melbourne Airport if you're catching a flight this morning. Eastern Freeway clear run. Still got that inbound entry ramp from Elgar Road closed onto the freeway inbound. You'll be able to use Middlebar Road or Doncaster Road instead. If you're on the trains, looking pretty clear across the board. Just that service change for the Sunbury train line. Check the Transport Victoria website.
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8: 2-6. Scorcher joins us. What were you just saying to me?
9: Jay, who panels overnights. Zach said goodbye to him and he said, see you, Jay. I was like, oh, that's interesting. See you, Jay. Mm-hmm. What's the longest sentence you can make using just letters?
8: L-O-F-U-N-E-X. S. V have X. Do you think I made that up on the spot?
9: No, I think that's...
8: Two Ronnies. Two Ronnies sketch called Swedish Made Simple.
10: Oh, great.
8: In a restaurant. Hello.
10: Can we listen to it?
8: Yeah, Zach's trying to find it. You want to hear it out of six?
10: Oh, definitely.
8: It's utterly elite.
10: Yes.
8: He picks up the menu, turns to the waiter and says, F-U-N-E-X, S-V-H-E-V-X, Swedish Made Simple. It's worth the wait.
10: Oh, great.
8: 6 o'clock, AW.

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1: 11 degrees in Melbourne, a sunny day becoming windy atop today, 19. It's 6 o'clock. Good morning. I'm David Armstrong. Jacinda Allen's poll numbers have cratered. State Labor now looking at electoral wipeout in November. The latest fresh water strategy poll also reveals a majority of voters believe it's time for Jacinda Allen to be replaced, and that includes 39% of Labor voters. Labor's primary voters slumped to 23. The coalition is on 27. One Nation, 25. It's expected to fast-track internal Labor talks on replacing Ms. Allen as early as next week. Well, a quiet $40 million donation has been made to fight MND. It's the largest in the charity's history. Stephanie Wacklewick reports.
2: Queensland construction giants Quinton and Kylie Burt quietly pledged an extraordinary $40 million to fight MND to continue Neil Danaher's legacy and in the hope of finding a cure. A record crowd of 88,000 packed the MCG for the big freeze yesterday, with more than 100,000 digital beanies sold before the game was even out. The fundraising tally hasn't come in yet, but it does look like it's on track for another record-breaking year, the state government also making its largest ever contribution with $500,000. The week isn't over yet. Tomorrow, the MCG will be filled once again for the state memorial for the hero behind it all, Neil. Stephanie Wacklewick at the MCG.
1: Teenager has become the seventh person arrested by the homicide squad. It's part of an investigation into the kidnapping and murder of a man at Tarneit last month. The 30-year-old victim was dragged from his South Morang home during the night. His body later found dumped in a playground. It follows a series of raids carried out last week. 23-year-old and four 17-year-olds have already been charged with a string of offences, including home invasion, murder, and damage by fire. $12 bottles of vodka have been identified as being at the heart of Melbourne's nightclub war. The Herald Sun reporting bars can pay as little as $12 a bottle for vodka, less than the price most charge for a single glass of spirits at the bar. It comes as producers take advantage of the Albanese government's excise remission scheme. It sparked a new black market, an organised crime turf war, resulting in more than 35 firebombings since February. Tunnel workers on the suburban rail loop are being paid a new base package starting at $190,000 a year. Overtime is $143 an hour. They also get a paid day off on the first Monday of every December. They down tools at 35 degrees. They get 5 days of paid divorce leave, 10 days of paid menstrual leave, and access to a dedicated wellness room on site with curtains for privacy, a cot, and a small speaker for calming music. In finance, Wall Street's down 81, our dollar 70.44 US.
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1: Craig McRae admits coaches need to own some match-up errors after Collingwood's 8-point loss to Melbourne. Ed Allen started on the bench yesterday as Cozzy Pickett kicked the Demons' first two goals of the match before running with the star forward for most of the rest of the match. McRae telling Fox Footy it was a miss by the coaches.
3: He starts on the bench and Cozzy kicks two before he comes on. There's an intention to go to him when he's on the ground. So those are little things. Again, we as coaches got to own those things. And yeah, we got to make sure that we keep improving ourselves.
1: Kelly McKeown's in danger of missing the women's 200-metre IM at the Commonwealth Games after being struck down by illness at the trials in Sydney. That's the latest news and sports.
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6: It's Brad from Transport Victoria. A fairly clear run for the freeway is heading in towards the city at the moment. Looking okay for the Western Freeway now, around Hopkins Road in towards Caroline Springs, onto the bypass and M80 Ring Road. A little slow approaching the Westgate Freeway with some works happening on that inbound entry ramp. Tullamarine Freeway is a great run to and from Melbourne Airport. No troubles for the Hume Freeway inbound past Cooper Street. If you're taking the public transport this morning, just the service change for the Sunbury train line. Other lines looking clear to and from the city. No problems for Ballarat, Ararat and Mirrabarra V-Line services.
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1: A sunny day becoming windy with the chance of late showers and a top of 19 degrees. Showers and winds easing tomorrow 19. Thursday, possible showers 18. On the bays, a strong wind warning. Northerlies 30 knots, waves up to 2 metres. At Broadmeadows, 9. At Altona, 12. And in the city, it is 11 degrees. David Armstrong, Melbourne Zone, 3AW.
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11: 7 after 6, just before the 6 o'clock news, Scorcher came in because he overheard someone say... Jay is the person who panel operates for Tony McManus overnight, and he heard someone say, "See you, Jay."
12: Yeah.
11: And Scorcher came in and said, "See you, Jay." What's the longest sentence you could make out of letters alone? And I thought, oh, my goodness. Scorcher has never heard Swedish Made Simple by the two Ronnies, which is set in a restaurant and uses subtitles underneath, which is simply letters, as a Ronnie Corbett comes in, sits down, and then Ronnie Barker comes over as the waiter, and this is Swedish Made Simple.
13: L-O. L-O. R-U-B-C. Yes, we are BC.
14: L-O.
13: L-O. L-O.
14: L-O.
13: F-U-N-E-X. Yes, B-F-X.
11: F-U-N-E-X.
13: F-U-N-E-M. Nine.
11: It's sensational. Right. It is absolutely F-U-N-E-X. F-U-N-E-M.
12: M.
11: S-V-F-X. Who thought of that?
12: Well, how many they had writers?
11: Yeah.
12: Mm-hmm.
11: Yeah. They wouldn't have had the sort of writing staff that those American late night shows
12: have. It was like 20 of them.
11: 20 of them,
12: although,
11: yeah.
12: Although, to be fair to those late night shows, they do have to do it every day.
11: Well, every night.
12: Every night, I should say. Yeah.
11: It's an interesting concept, isn't it? That as if Australians are going to stay up and watch a television program at 11 o'clock at night.
12: Well, not enough of us. That's absolutely true. Yeah. But I suppose you only need, what's that, 350 million Americans. You only need a few percent of them to stay up, and you've got a big audience.
11: Yeah. I made an observation before, and I think most people agreed with me. And I'm not being mean here. But the World Cup is... Where is the World Cup set? America, Canada and Mexico.
12: Yeah.
11: And then you've got the LA Olympics in... It's not quite like being set in Paris, is it?
12: Well, it's not romantic.
11: It's not romantic.
12: No.
11: Or charming.
12: It'll be showbiz, though. It'll be good showbiz. Yeah.
11: Right up. The number of children with egg allergies has fallen following controversial changes to guidelines recommending parents feed their baby foods known to cause reactions.
12: Great news.
11: I assume that this is the moment it pops out, you bung some eggs and peanut butter and it's gob.
12: Well, if that
11: is... peanut butter omelette.
12: Well.
11: And bang!
12: Well, if that is working, that is very good news because, yeah. As you know, these allergies have been growing rapidly over the last, generation.
11: Yeah. Mm. And I think if we talk to someone on the subject, isn't sort of dirt implicated as well? The children used to play in the dirt.
12: And, yeah, that's very true.
11: Now they play in highly sterilised environments.
12: Mm-hmm.
11: Australia could have a new route to Europe within 2 years, and exporters are set to win more direct. It's called Saudi Air, isn't it? It's going to fly from Riyadh.
12: Yeah.
11: Scorcher is so excited. It's going to fly from Riyadh to Avalon.
12: Yeah.
11: But Scorcher has taken every available opportunity this morning to tell us that it's going to fly from Riyadh to Cariah. I think he just finds the word Cariah that much more exotic than the word Avalon.
12: Well, I think this is great, right?
11: I don't think Brian Ferry had a song called Cariah, did he?
12: No, he did not. Well, I mean, as discussed many times before, surely the train to Avalon is easy to do. In, get yourself a train to Avalon, pick up all those leisure travellers. Why wouldn't you do that? That'd be much easier.
11: Can we have a look at the train line? I catch that train all the time. Yeah. There is no train stop called Avalon, but all you need to do is presumably bung in a station and the job's done.
12: And the land is flat and there's nothing in the way.
11: Can you ask, what's the nearest train station to Avalon? Right? And if you say Cario, I know you're lying. Okay, Scourge?
12: It just seems very odd to me. Just seems to be a very simple solution.
11: Lara is the closest train station to Avalon.
12: Mm-hmm.
11: I like this one. No, go back to where you were. Mayo did a search and came up with the following response. There are no train lines on the northern beaches. The nearest major train station to Avalon Beach are Chatswood and Mona Vale.
12: Well, Avalon up those parts is slightly different, isn't it?
11: Every time we sort of make reference to Sydney suburbs, it's always Rooty Hill and Brighton Le Sands.
12: Yes.
11: I think Mona Vale's got to get more of a run in the future.
12: Mona Vale.
11: I came across this story, and it's yesterday.
12: Yes.
11: And it has not been reported. I'm not blaming anyone for not being reported. It was just my brother said it to me because he found it on a website of a medical researcher he highly admires and follows.
12: So you're about to report it.
11: A new study has shown that popular weight loss drugs like Ozempic and Wegovy, when used by adults for weight loss, not for diabetes, results in a 40% reduction in obesity-related cancers.
12: Well,
11: 40%.
12: Yeah,
11: that's incredible.
12: So, the evidence is starting to add up, but we need to be on Ozempic. Don't you reckon?
11: Yeah.
12: Oh yeah. I saw a
11: Brett Lee come out and say, instead of saying he has 6 Weet-Bix every morning, he has 6 Ozempic jabs.
12: Yeah, I saw someone yesterday who was looking magnificent.
11: Yeah.
12: Well, guess what?
11: They're on it?
12: Yeah.
11: Well, I saw someone on television who was accused of being on it yesterday because he's lost 30 kilos, and I saw him on television because he got an Order of Australia. His name is Dean Thomas.
12: Right.
11: Much admired policeman.
12: Yeah.
11: And it was put to him, oh, you're on the Ozempic. And he said, no, I've been to a hypnotist in Mulwala.
12: That's very interesting.
11: And apparently the queue to the hypnotist in Mulwala starts at Ringwood. That is incredible. So I think we're trying to get someone to speak on the subject because we tried to get the famous researcher before and he never replies because he's probably busy doing important stuff like this. But that's incredible.
12: Yes. What else? Life satisfaction on the decline. But that always happens, doesn't it? When things are tough, life satisfaction goes down.
11: How about a new, things that if they actually work, you have to say they will sell 43 squillion of them. A new wearable device proven to deter sharks will become available. That's proven to be actually true.
12: Yep.
11: Because there are things like get this device, an electronic device, and it repels Snakes.
12: Yeah, yeah.
11: That don't work.
12: Yeah, no, no, I know.
11: No. Right. I met a bloke who had a business, which in part involved selling them, and he said to me, I don't work.
12: Did you read the ACCC?
11: But if you have a wearable device that repels sharks, they'll sell 43 billion of them.
12: There'll be a lot under Christmas trees. I can imagine a lot of, you know, concerned parents buying their children who love surfing.
11: Right. Every child. You know,
12: everyone.
11: Every surfer in the world.
12: Yep.
11: Look, I'd wear one in the bath.
12: and then it
11: led to a thought of, what wearable device would you, who would you like a wearable device to repel?
12: That's fun.
11: Yeah.
12: Is that potentially 7:30?
11: Potentially. later on the program, we'll give you a chance to win $2,000 thanks to Home Safe Wealth Release.
12: Hopefully,
11: that's quite actually difficult to say.
12: Home Safe Wealth
11: Release.
12: Hopefully, you wrote down the three code words from yesterday. Don't call now, but this is the cue to call to listen out for.
9: Num nut.
11: That's good. Play it a couple of times, I reckon, Zach.
9: Num nut.
11: That is your cue to call later on. Rumour files open, 133693. I don't think there's a suggestion in the news today that is it the suggestion that employees should get divorce leave or that some already get it?
12: No, it's in there. It's in. It's part of the SRL deal, the Tunnels deal.
11: Right, part of the Suburban Rail Loop deal.
12: Part of the deal.
11: Is that you get divorce leave.
12: Yeah, and you don't have to work.
11: Gee, I wish it could be retrospective.
12: You don't have to work if it's over 35 degrees.
11: Yeah.
12: And you
11: divorce
12: get,
11: leave.
12: Yeah, and you get dedicated wellness rooms.
11: May I saw a scary movie yesterday, random idea from us. Should employees get 2 days cinema leave? Every year. We're in the mood for handing out divorce leave.
12: Is that an instant poll?
11: Well, how widespread is getting a day off for your birthday? Scorch, would it be in fewer than 50% of workplaces currently? He says fewer than 50% at the moment. It is 16 after 6.
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6: It's Brad from Transport Victoria. Still looking okay for the freeways heading in towards the city at the moment. A couple of brakes on for the Monash Freeway past Warrigal Roads with merging traffic. Otherwise clear towards the Domain Tunnel, out onto the Westgate Freeway. Eastern Freeway clear run from Springvale Road through to Hoddle Street and Alexandra Parade. Still got that inbound entry ramp from Elgar Road onto the Eastern closed until the 22nd of June for ramp construction works as part of the freeway upgrades. You could use the ramps from Middlebar Road or Doncaster Road instead. A clear run for the train network. Plan your trip at the Transport Victoria website.
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11: 9:09, someone passed on a message to me yesterday saying, could you ask Ando, presumably, should you be allowed to handball when you've got a free kick? It's called a free kick, not a free handball.
12: Yeah, okay.
11: Right. Then that got me started on rules, and I quite like the rule that's... I would like to introduce a rule that says if you get a free kick for holding the ball, if you then grab the bloke who's been holding the ball and shove him into the ground, reverse the free kick. I just thought the most obvious one of all time.
12: Mm-hmm.
11: And that is... You are only allowed to take 30 seconds to have a shot for goal if the man on the mark is standing inside 50.
12: Well, of course, that happens.
11: That's self-evident?
12: Yes, that is self-evident. That is a very good one. That's a tweak that they should be able to do.
11: That's just simple.
12: Yes, agreed.
11: You can't. Can you stand at centre-half back and go, I'm going to have a shot?
12: Well, that's what Mackay did, didn't he?
11: Yeah. Scorch, I know, has got one. I don't know what it is.
23: Well, I think that if the opposition rushes a behind, it should be 3 points.
12: Okay.
11: Yeah.
12: That's not.
11: Don't mind that either.
12: That's not bad. Would you have a super goal, Scorch?
23: Nah.
12: You wouldn't do that?
11: No, call it a super goal. Name it after a frozen ice confection.
12: Yeah, there we go. But flooding
23: a paddle
12: still,
23: pop goal.
12: Flooding still remains that issue. Right?
11: Well, hang on. Have you got one?
12: Well, what you would do, if you wanted to really, really tackle flooding, you would just do what you do in netball. You'd divide get rid of all the lines that we've got now, and then divide the field up into thirds. Third, a third, a third, and you always have to have five in every third. Right. And then bang, you fix the flood.
11: Right. I'd rather have a flood.
12: I knew that would be the answer.
11: But Swanee, I don't know whether Swanee is fabulous, if Swanee's listening, but some of those are self-evident.
12: Okay, no interchange, reserves only?
11: I reckon six on the bench, and once you're off, you're off.
12: I love that.
23: Ooh, yeah. Harsh.
12: But good.
11: Well, harsh. It used to be 19th and 20th man.
12: That better be very interesting.
11: Used to stand there wearing a dressing gown.
12: Imagine the conversation at halftime. Are you having a beer and you're saying, I think we need to take off, Stevenson and put on Davidson. We need to go small. We need to go tall. It'd be a lot of fun.
11: I was looking over the weekend at a speech I once wrote about football years ago. And I was talking about how when I was playing footy, we would never have understood rotating your midfield off the bench.
12: No.
11: Because... When I played football, your best players were on the ground.
12: Yes.
11: And your less good players were on the bench.
12: Yes.
11: So why would you take your good players off and replace them with spuds?
12: Precisely.
11: But it's all changed. I wonder, yeah.
23: How about this? When you kick a goal, you're not allowed to be benched.
12: I like it a lot.
23: You're not allowed to be benched for 5 minutes.
11: Yeah.
12: There needs to be a way to get 100 goal full forwards, and that might contribute to it.
11: The other thing I noticed about modern football is, do they celebrate a goal these days?
12: I know.
11: Like, it's completely ridiculous. It's like they've given birth. It's 22 after 6.
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6: It's Brad from Transport Victoria. Still a clear run for the major arterials. Couple of brakes on for the M80 Ring Road. I'll turn about approaching the Westgate Freeway. The Western Freeway building around Hopkins Road through Deanside past the inbound entry ramp. Similar conditions for the 1H freeway past the Warrigal Road inbound entry ramp and a Hume freeway slowing inbound past Cooper Street. Still got the inbound entry ramp from Elgar Road onto the Eastern Freeway closed as part of ongoing works until the 22nd of June. You'll be able to use Middleborough Road or Doncaster Road to get onto the freeway. Allow extra time detour.
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11: 6:25, Ando has a family pass to Melbourne Skydeck.
26: There was a trophy for yesterday's game called the Neil Danaher Trophy, which would seem a very good suggestion and idea, which no doubt will carry on. Some clubs have them and they make up an idea and then it just disappears into the ether over the journey. There was one called the Albert Thurgood Challenge Trophy. Which two clubs played for that?
11: 133693.
26: I've got a few observations about yesterday's game. Largely very, very good. Roscoe, you just asked me off air about the pole vaulter.
11: Yeah.
26: You refer to Curtis Marshall, mm-hmm. who over the weekend won a Diamond League event vaulting 5.90 metres, which he's done before. He is a star, Curtis Marshall. But it's not something that he hasn't done before, as I just said. I think he might have vaulted six, Curtis. The bloke he beat, Mondo, Armand Duplantis, hasn't lost for 3 years. And that was the big part of it, that finally he had lost after 1,000 days and Curtis Marshall, an Australian, had beaten him. What do you think Mondo's world record is?
11: 6.35.
12: Yeah.
26: 6.31. So that gives you an idea of how dominant he is. The two of them are very close, and Curtis Marshall said it's the greatest day in his life just to beat him because he loves the man so much. And Curtis Marshall is part of Australian athletics, which has gone through the roof. As I often say to you, a kid on the weekend called Cameron Myers ran second in the 1500, said he felt bad before the race, during the race, and after the race. And he's the one Nick Badeau has predicted will break the world record sometime in the next year. And he's 19, Cameron Myers. I mean, we have so many wonderful athletes as it stands. It's so exciting. You two would love to go to the World Cup. I suspect if you were going to the World Cup, this is the Soccer World Cup, you'd probably want to go to Canada. Would that be my guess?
11: Canada.
26: Mexico second and the United States third. And Mark Bosnich, who was going, and then dive to save a penalty from Gil McLaughlin and tore his quadriceps and there has to have an operation. Has had the operation, Bozza, and can't go to the World Cup. I've met Mark Bosnich probably half a dozen times. I've never met a more likeable person to meet in my life than Mark Bosnich. And everyone would say the same thing. He's just an absolute delight as a person.
12: Lovely.
26: I don't know Jed Walter. He's a key forward for Gold Coast Suns. So he's going to earn something over $1 million next year.
11: Never heard
26: despite, well, he hasn't done much. Mm. It's all on promise, and he's a key forward. And if you play that role, as Ben King does, so Ben King for sides like Collingwood, Melbourne, Hawthorn would kill to get Ben King here. And Jed Walters in the same deal. Jed Walters, he's looks like a promising player down the track, but 1.1, right place, right time, right size, right time. just the spirit players play the game in these days is so much different than it was.
11: I noticed that yesterday, especially yesterday.
26: They played so when Brodie Majek went down, and then his former teammates after the Melbourne players had gone over to him, all the Collingwood players went over to him. I just love that. It was like that, wasn't it?
12: Oh, yeah.
26: The other Thurgood Challenge Trophy is played between. He was a champion for Essendon, but he also played for Fremantle. So it's the Bombers and the Dockers. He was one of the greatest players ever 120 years ago. Who knew that?
11: Nat Italiano from North Baldwin. Rumour files open, by the way, 6:30 AW.
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1: 11 degrees in Melbourne, sunny, becoming windy atop today, 19. It's 6:30. Good morning. I'm David Armstrong. A damning new poll is likely to ramp up pressure to dump Jacinta Allen ahead of the November state election. The latest Freshwater Strategy survey has found 62% of people want her replaced, 39% Labor voters. Labor's primary vote has slumped to just 23. That's 14 points lower than at the 2022 election. The Premier's negative personal approval rating has fallen another 5 points to minus 37. Jess Wilson is at plus 15. An unregistered teenage motorbike rider has been caught in the act live streaming his ride through Melbourne on a dangerous EV. Police say the $25,000 motocross bike can go from 0 to 100 in just 5 seconds. They tried to stop the 17-year-old on Clarendon Street, but say he refused to get off the bike. They managed to grab and arrest him. The bike has been impounded for 30 days. Queensland researchers have found egg allergies among children are declining across the country. It comes after new Australian guidelines recommending introducing eggs in the first year of a child's life. The number of allergies has dropped 17% since 2016. Associate Professor Jennifer Copland says they also saw a significant reduction in children with eczema,
4: which we know is a known risk factor for egg allergy. So infants with eczema, egg allergy reduced from 35% to 22%. We looked at two population-based studies that included more than 7,000 one-year-old infants before and after those guidelines were introduced.
1: It's been revealed Luke Sayers' legal team sent a draft copy of his proposed stat deck over the lewd image scandal to the AFL Integrity Unit before it was formally submitted. It has cast serious doubt over the legitimacy of the AFL probe that cleared Mr. Sayers of wrongdoing in January last year. Senior legal figures say it is unheard of to submit a draft version claiming, why send the body that's going to decide whether or not you brought the game into disrepute a draft version? New survey has found more than half of all Australians are wasting hundreds of dollars a year on unused subscriptions. Here's Chris McCarthy.
5: Netflix was the most common offender, with 57% of respondents reporting they don't use the streaming service, totaling a minimum spend of $119 a year. But it was gym memberships, which Compare the Market found could be costing Aussies the most, more than a quarter of Australians spending over $1,000 a year without pumping any iron. It comes as the federal government's proposed bill to crack down on dodgy subscription services faces a Senate inquiry. The findings are expected later this month. Chris McCarthy reporting.
1: In finance, Wall Street's down 80 points, our dollar 70.44 US.
22: 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With the 3AW app, you have the power of 3AW in the palm of your hand. 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Melbourne's own 3AW.
1: The Economist, behind the independent review of Hobart's proposed new stadiums, accusing the Tasmanian government of misleading taxpayers over the project's cost. Dr. Nicholas Gruen telling The Age the AFL's insistence on a new roofed venue is bloody-minded. Melbourne swingman Harrison Petty says he's loving his new role this year. The 26-year-old finished with 2 goals and 8 score involvements in the crucial role in the Demons' 8-point win over Collingwood. Petty telling 3AW Football it's an enjoyable role to play.
8: A bit different this year. If we need a key forward up forward, I'll go up forward. If we're struggling down back, I can go down back. So I like to think I can play both ends and play a good role both ends. So I'm happy doing that.
1: English cricket's investigating a nightclub incident involving Captain Ben Stokes, pace bowler Gus Atkinson, and a rugby union player. That's the latest news and sport.
22: With the 3AW app, you have the power of 3AW in the palm of your hand. So add it to your phone now. 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
6: It's Brad from Transport Victoria. Not a bad run for the major arterials this morning. A little busy now for the Monash Freeway through Berwick and Narre Warren, then between Ferntree Gully Road and Warrigal Road. Eastern Freeway is still clear. On the other side of the city, the Princes Freeway building up towards Corroy Creek Road out of Altona Meadows in towards Laverton, and the Western Freeway building past Hopkins Road and then around Robinson's Road heading towards the M80 Ring Road. If you're on public transport this morning, a clear run for the train network to and from the city. Plan your trip on the Transport Victoria website.
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1: A sunny day becoming windy with a chance of late showers and a top of 19 degrees. Tomorrow showers with winds easing 19. On the bays, a strong wind warning. Northerlies 30 knots today and waves up to 2 metres. At Tullamarine 11, Heathmont 9. The city, it is 10 degrees. David Armstrong, Melbourne Zone, 3AW.
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2: 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I don't know whether this was my idea yesterday or someone suggested it to me.
3: Yep.
2: But I got onto the subject yesterday of songs that start with the word she.
3: Oh, okay.
2: Right. And we're thinking of having a top 7 before 7, which isn't all that far away. We can need your help, folks. 133693.
3: Because there's a couple of easy ones.
2: Yeah. Well, I want to know whether technically this is one or not one.
3: Mm-hmm.
4: 1, 2, 3, 5!
2: Oh, great. Well, she was just 17. Totally scratched.
3: So it ain't grey.
2: It ain't grey. Because I was going to say it's grey because arguably the first word is one. Right. But well, I had no idea. Now, if I'd been on Who Wants to Be a Millionaire and was asked what was the opening word of I Saw Her Standing There, you said, would have $1 million? It was she.
3: Well, Charles Aznavour, of course, is definitely one.
2: Does that start with she? That might be the chorus.
3: Food
2: Does
3: bank.
2: It start there?
3: Yes.
2: Oh, yeah, food bank. Could have done it again. I'm going to go broke. Songs that start with she, and hopefully we will have that by a little bit before 7 this morning. There's another famous song, Zach, where the chorus is, you got to shop around. I wonder.
3: Shop around.
2: No, I'm going about 40 years before that. 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See, do we shop around enough?
3: Mm.
2: 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Sally, do we shop around enough?
5: No, sadly, we do not shop around enough. There's a lot of people that are very good about it. They're serious. Every time they get an insurance renewal notice into their inbox or their letterbox, they stop and they compare and they switch if they find a better deal. But our research shows what 25% of motorists have never shopped around and never changed car insurance provider for their comprehensive car insurance. 28% it was. Almost one in three.
3: And Sally, shopping around, I mean, I think it used to be harder than it is now because I imagine there just must be a website that you could go to that can give you the prices of all the competitors.
5: You can.
2: I wonder if you can go to ChatGPT and ask it to shop around for you.
5: You know, a lot of people are going to ChatGPT these days, but you can do, I would say it's important to do a little bit of research. And I know that I'm ruining the dream here, but with
2: what dream are you ruining?
5: Well, the ChatGPT dream, really, the one quick answer. In terms of, it's really important with insurance. It's not a race to the bottom. It's not a race to the cheapest because you might end up with a terrible level of cover. And when you go to make a claim, you may have shelled out how much, what, $1,000 for your car insurance or more, and found that you're just covered not what you need. So at Canstar, what we do is we go through all the fine print for you. We look through all the policy features, all the kind of levels of cover, and then obviously the price, and then work out some five-star rated insurers. So you're getting that balance for value for money. I think it's really important to strike that balance when it comes to car insurance for money for value for money.
3: So, Sally, we often talk on the show about the fine print. The fine print actually means, you know, they try very hard not to give you any money back. Is that fair, given that you research fine print? That's part of what you do at Canstar?
5: Yeah, absolutely. It's a difficult one, fine print. It's really important to read it. We go through the fine print to understand exactly what is covered and what is not covered. But once you've landed on a car insurance policy or any kind of general insurance policy, you're going to have to read that fine print yourself as well. And I would say cup of tea and a Tim Tam job. It's a good excuse for a Tim Tam maybe too.
2: There we go.

0: Tim Tam job.
1: I've never heard that before, ever.
0: Conjured up. Sally, what every family needs... what every family needs is a minister for shopping around.
1: Oh, totally.
2: Right. Yes.
0: And that just means you've got to allocate someone to do that job. But I wonder whether you might have someone that you could pay to shop around for you. Right?
2: That'd be lovely,
0: Right. And knowing that no matter what you paid them per hour, they would save you that money. Without any shadow of a doubt. Like in all aspects of your life. Give them everything to shop around for.
2: It's called a personal assistant. Sounds fabulous, doesn't it? That comparison site can
0: help. But a cheap one.
1: It's better than that. So, Sally.
2: Yep.
1: The other thing, of course, of what you can do with regard to cost of living and making some savings with regard to car insurance is not have a car. So is that a trend, not having a car?
2: Look, I think some people are moving away from a car. I think a lot of people are moving away from a second car in some cases because it's a cost of living crisis. They're looking at that second car that only moves from their driveway every second day going, car insurance renewal time is a really, costly time. They go, do I really need that second car or do I need a car at all? You know, people living in apartments more frequently. Especially on top of, a public transport hub, working out that they don't need a car as much as they thought they did.
0: I was sitting at dinner recently next to a man who is an accountant who sort of handles liquidations and receiverships and that sort of stuff. And I was telling him about my 27-year-old son who just gets a bill for car insurance. Then he gets one for car rego. And I'm saying to myself, how's he supposed to be able to pay for all of this? And this bloke, the accountant, said to me, well, you shouldn't own a car. You should just Uber everywhere. And you think young people Ubering, no petrol, no insurance, no rego.
1: No fines.
0: No tyres.
1: No parking.
0: No fines. No parking.
1: Right.
0: And I've let no depreciation. Right. It's sort of not the worst idea I've ever heard.
2: It's definitely not the worst idea. It's the convenience of having a car, I would say. But these days you can get your shopping delivered, you can jump in on an Uber at a minute's notice. I do think not having a car is a very viable option for some people. Other people live long distances away, they just have to have a car. They rely on the car to get to A to B, rely on the car to get to work.
1: Yeah.
2: But for some people, it's worth doing the numbers on.
1: Hey, Sally, what's a Tim Tam job?
2: Job is where you sit down and you read the fine print and you eat that Tim Tam and you savour the Tim Tam and you educate yourself on the fine print.
1: With a cup of tea?
2: With a cup of tea. Or you could do the coffee and you do that explosion thing, but that happens in about, 2 seconds and that's not going to get you through the fine print.
0: Right, so a question, to divert from important matters to this. So Tim Tam tastes better with a cup of tea or a cup of coffee?
1: Oh.
2: Well, obviously coffee, that's me.
1: I think your biscuit's got to be with tea.
0: Yeah.
1: Even if it is a chocolate biscuit.
0: Yeah.
1: Don't you reckon?
2: Chocolate and coffee. No.
1: Okay.
2: Chocolate and coffee.
0: 1-300-999-693. 1-300-999-693, a poll.
1: Yeah.
0: Does a Tim Tam taste better with a cup of tea than a cup of coffee?
1: Right.
0: Simple as that. 1-300-999-693. Does a Tim Tam tastes better with a cup of tea rather than a cup of coffee. 1-300-999-693. Sally, stay tuned after 8 o'clock on Friday, where we do our top sound effects of the week. Yesterday's was numbnuts. Today is Tim Tam job, right? And it'll be you on the air after 8 on Friday. You got it?
2: Cannot wait. I'm putting an alarm in right now.
0: Sally Tindall, Canstar Data Insights Director. Becoming windy, mostly sunny, top of 19 degrees. For God's sake, it's the 9th of June. Top of 19 degrees, it's 11 degrees now. Rumour. Mayor will answer if you ring 1-333-693.
1: Nicole?
0: Does a Tim Tam taste better with a cup of tea rather than a cup of coffee? 1-300-999-693. It's 6:45.
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4: It's Brad from Transport Victoria. Delays in Melbourne's north for inbound traffic along Epping Road through Wollert. Heavy traffic between Bridgend Road and Leamans Road, with emergency services attending to a collision. Speed and lane restrictions in place in both directions. We've got crews attending to some work. Sale turnabout at the M80 Ring Road just after Boundary Road approaching the Westgate Freeway, and the Princes Freeway allows some extra time. Left lane closed, speeds down to 40. you're on the trains this morning, looking clear across the board, plan your trip to the Transport Victoria website or download the PTV app.
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3: 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The White Glove Mover makes moving a breeze. And your new place will feel like home from day one.
0: It's 11 minutes to 7. Rumour files open, 133693. We'll shortly have the result of that poll. Barbara DeHalo is in Los Angeles. Hi there, Barbara.
11: Hi there, Ross, and good Tuesday morning, Russ. It was Friday night in Texas at Game 2 of the NBA Finals, the New York Knicks against the San Antonio Spurs.
12: It's over! The Knicks survived! This magic carpet ride continues!
11: Today, the best of seven basketball final is at New York City's Madison Square Garden, where Donald Trump will become the first sitting president to see an NBA final in person.
13: I think the Knicks have an amazing team the way they play.
11: What's also amazing is the amount of security Knicks fans will encounter at the Garden to protect the president. Perry Russum is with the American ABC.
14: According to a police assessment obtained by ABC News, malicious actors may use high-profile sporting events as an attractive opportunity for targeted violence or disruption.
11: The Secret Service and New York City Police have canceled the watch party that would have seen thousands of boisterous fans watching big screens just outside the arena. Former NYPD Deputy Commissioner Tarek Shepard.
15: You can't have 20,000 people outside of the watch party who are not being screened and then bring the president to that building.
11: Fans with tickets will undergo airport-style security, and there's a strict no-bags policy. Game 3 of the NBA Finals tips off shortly after 10:30 this morning, Melbourne time. Back in Washington, a lawsuit aims to stop another major sporting event, the upcoming UFC fight card on the White House front lawn, timed for Trump's 80th birthday next Sunday.
16: I have never seen anybody want anything so much as people want those tickets.
11: Just outside the White House fence, people gaze at the giant temporary stadium called the Claw.
17: I don't have any issue with it.
18: I'll probably look at it online just to see how ridiculous it is.
11: The lawsuit claims Trump is violating all kinds of rules and regulations. Ross and Russ, Trump's people dismissed the suit as obstructionist as the UFC sells VIP packages for up to $1.5 million a head.
1: God. Thanks, Barbara. Join us on the line from London's Gavin Gray. 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G'day, Gavin.
19: Good morning to you, Russ and Ross. Multiple women have accused a British billionaire businessman and co-owner of West Ham Football Club of abusing his power and preying on them for sex. The allegations against David Sullivan are more serious because it's claimed some abuse took place against teenagers. Now, the accusations come from seven women, span decades, and begin in the 1980s. All come from women who were in their late teens or early 20s. And another common factor was that they were young models seeking work at Sullivan's two newspapers, The Daily Sport and Sunday Sport. The women accused Sullivan of sexually exploitative and predatory behavior, including pressuring them for sex during business meetings, where he offered to boost their careers if they slept with him. 77-year-old David Sullivan, who made a fortune from pornography, newspapers, and football, categorically denies the claims. However, he has resigned as joint chair of West Ham Football Club, which played in the Premier League last season, saying he wanted to focus on fighting what he called factually incorrect and entirely false decades-old allegations concerning his personal life. To the Mediterranean Sea off Europe now, where at least 10 people have died after a boat thought to be carrying migrants capsized near Malta. The vessel, which had set off from the Libyan coast, had about 60 on board at the time of the incident. A fishing vessel has helped rescue 48. Ross and Russ, more than 1,330 have died trying to cross into Europe from North Africa across the Mediterranean last year.
0: Good on you, Gavin. I've been inundated with messages here. All of the same view. Does a Tim Tam taste better with a cup of tea than a cup of coffee?
1: I think the same view is going to be coffee.
0: People are telling me coffee.
1: Yeah.
0: On account of the complementary antioxidant effects. Does a Tim Tam taste better with a cup of tea than a cup of coffee? 55% of people said...
20: Oh, yeah, I do like them.
0: And 45% said...
20: No, I'm not interested in that.
0: So victory for tea.
1: Hey.
0: Yeah. It is, a rumour falls open, 133-693. Maya will take your call, 7 to 7.
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4: It's Brad Arnold from Transport Victoria. Just looking at emergency services in Wollert, turning to an inbound collision on Epping Road, not too far before Craigieburn Road East. Heavy traffic back towards Bridgeen Road, allow some extra time travelling through the area. The Hume Freeway nearby, running well though, a delay-free run down towards the M80 Ring Road. At the end of the Ring Road, Altona bound, speed lane restrictions still in place just after Boundary Road approaching the Westgate and Princes Freeways. Left lane closed, speeds down to 40, adding an extra 5 to 10. Allow some extra time, no problems, greens for a bounce.
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0: Seven rumour files open, and Maya would like your calls. She's just sitting there lonely as a cloud at the moment. 133693. Don't know where this idea came from, but here it is. Top seven before seven songs that start with the word she. We're flying blind here. Number seven.

0: Oh.
1: Isn't that Charles Aznavour originally?
0: It is. But that's not Charles Aznavour.
1: No, that's Elvis Costello.
0: Yeah.
1: Declan McManus.
0: Sounds good.
1: That was Barb who requested that one. Number five.

0: That's She Caught the Katie. I don't know whose song it was originally, but that's from the Blues Brothers.
1: Mm. Is that behind Chicken Wire, that one?
0: Don't think so. Number four.

0: Yeah. Mate.
1: Righto. Who was that?
0: Tell me.
1: I reckon that's Osmosis. And Osmosis Fact, I reckon they're South African. Can we look that up?
0: Good.
1: Number something. She loves you, yeah, yeah, yeah. Yeah, really good. Number two. Oh, that's big. She keeps them all. Oh, wow.
0: Yes.
1: That's
0: yes.
1: going to be hard to beat. Number one.
2: Is that Brian?
1: Run Here by Brian Adams. Rumorfile time.
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4: 11 degrees in Melbourne, sunny, becoming windy at top today, 19, 7 o'clock. Good morning, I'm David Armstrong. 62% of people want Jacinta Allen replaced as Premier. The latest freshwater strategy poll has found 39% of Labor voters want her gone. The survey found her negative personal approval rating has fallen another 5 points to minus 37. Jess Wilson is at plus 15. Labor's primary vote has slumped to just 23. That is 14 points lower than at the 2022 election. Tunnel workers on Melbourne's $125 billion suburban rail loop have secured an extraordinary new pay deal with a mandatory wellness room, new leave entitlements and hefty pay packets. Here's Christy Cooper.
5: Experienced tunnellers working on the suburban rail loop will be entitled to a base pay starting at $190,000 a year before overtime. The enterprise agreement involves tunnellers employed by SBS Group Australia. The lowest qualified worker is entitled to a minimum $58 per hour base rate. Overtime for experienced workers comes to $142 per hour. The agreement includes a range of new leave entitlements, with 10 days menstrual and reproductive leave for things like vasectomies, perimenopause and IVF. There's 5 days paid leave for mental health, separation or divorce, and an extra day off for Mental Health Awareness Day. Wellness rooms are also mandatory, equipped with a cot and calming music. Christy Cooper, Melbourne.
4: A Queensland couple's donated $40 million for motor neurone disease researchers. The AFL community remembers Neil Danaher in the first big freeze match since his death. Construction magnates Quentin and Kylie Burt say they believe in his legacy of bringing people together. It's being described as the most important meeting for the future of the Tasmanian AFL team, Eddie Summerfield reports.
6: The AFL's demands for a new roofed stadium as a condition of the Devil's licence is being described as bloody-minded. The comments come from economist Nicholas Gruen, who was appointed by the Tasmanian government to assess the project as part of a political deal with the Jackie Lambie Network. The Age reporting the project would deliver a net cost on Tasmania of more than $1 billion and deliver less than 40 cents of economic benefit for every dollar invested. Club presidents will meet with the AFL today ahead of the Australian Football Hall of Fame dinner. The team, of course, due to enter in 2028. Eddie Summerfield, Melbourne.
4: New analysis has found Australians are less satisfied with life now than they were during the pandemic lockdowns. A KPMG survey shows people's overall life satisfaction on a scale of 1 to 10 has fallen to 7. In 2025, finance, Wall Street's down 80, our dollar, 70.44 US.
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4: James Sicily has been called on to change his ways as captain. Hawthorn skipper was front and centre of a niggle during Friday night's loss to the Bulldogs. 3AW commentator Matthew Lloyd telling Footy Classified, it could be time to move to a sole captain.
7: I think that Sam Mitchell either says to James, rein it in, even if they're going to come after you because you're a high-quality player, rein it in and start leading. Otherwise, I think it's time that we win a sole captain next year.
8: Just Newcombe.
7: And we just go John Newcombe.
4: Melbourne forward Brodie Mychek was in good spirits in hospital last night after having scans on a sickening neck injury. Socceroos train this morning ahead of their World Cup opener against Turkey this weekend. And NBA finals roll into New York this morning. The Knicks holding a 2-0 series lead over the San Antonio Spurs. That's the latest news and sports.
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9: It's Brad from Transport Victoria. Still a 5 to 10 minute delay. L turnabout at the M80 Ring Road from Fitzgerald Road and the Western Freeway down towards the Princes and Westgate freeways with some ongoing works after that rollover on Saturday. Speed lane restrictions in place. Allow some extra time. No troubles. Greens are prebound. Looking a lot better for inbound traffic along Epping Road through Wollert after an earlier collision just after Bridge Inn Road. All lanes now open. The Monash Freeway building down towards Warragul Road. And on public transport, train network looking clear to and from the city. Plan your trip at the Transport Victoria website.
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4: A sunny day ahead, becoming windy with a chance of late showers and a top of 19 degrees. Tomorrow showers and winds easing, 19. On the bays, a strong wind warning. Northerlies, 20 to 30 knots and waves up to 2 metres. At Broadmeadows, 9. Now Dandenong, 12. And in the city, it's 11 degrees. David Armstrong, Melbourne Zone, 3AW.
1: So, deepest apologies for missing that and for missing this.
14: She would never say.
1: Couple of significant Ruby Tuesday.
15: Thank you.
1: Couple of significant, we apologise deeply. Riverfile time, 7 after 7.
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1: Mercedes-Benz GLA 200 SUV, 70 grams worth. Thank you, Craig Howe, and the team at Mercedes-Benz Berwick. Whether your car is pristine, practical, or held together by sheer determination, Mercedes-Benz Berwick wants it.
15: That's right.
1: Yeah, their $10,000 tax time trade-in bonus pays a guaranteed 10 grand more for any make or model. 133693. Heated argument. Welcome to the Rumour File.
16: Morning, gentlemen. Rumour is fact that a recent well-known venue in Melbourne was firebombed. The fire authority was rang. However, people on site extinguished the fire within 13 minutes. When the fire authority showed up, they decided to do an audit. And they found that one of the extinguishers was out of date and the venue was fined.
1: There you go. All right. That sounds to be something that'll be 100% true. AI cheated, g'day.
17: At a large private boys' school recently, in a recent year 12 English sack, an oral, approximately 50 boys were caught cheating using AI. And was subsequently failed. That's approximately 25% of the year level. And my question is for VCAR, what are they going to do about the issues of integrity, fairness, inequity that AI is causing, not for, in SACs where students can prepare outside the classroom, not to mention the workload for teachers in detecting, following up and following up for these
1: students. I Chair, I don't want to sort of make a meal of it because we've got other RumorFile callers to get to, but are these exams where you're allowed to take in a computer with you, are you?
17: No, no, no. It's an oral. So the kids give a speech in front of the class, usually typically the English oral, and they've used AI to construct their oral.
1: Right.
17: So they come in with their notes or their cue cards, but it's all done by AI.
15: Yeah, okay. Understand.
1: Is something wrong with that?
15: I'm wondering, yeah. So maybe that is a grey area right there.
1: Right.
15: Mm-hmm.
1: Okay, AI cheated. We should speak to someone on that subject, Scorch, this morning. Lucky Dip, welcome.
12: A popular tourist destination with it mainly, especially for Australians, is introducing a lottery system where you only get a visa if you apply and approve through the lottery.
15: Interesting.
1: Okay. Oh, he's talking about Japan.
15: Yeah, and we do know that tourism to Japan's gone bunter.
1: Right, for very good reason.
15: Indeed.
18: Likewise and more.
1: From Australia.
15: Mm-hmm.
1: Well, that would be interesting.
15: Yeah, well...
1: I wonder whether there's a... What's the country that's most identified as having a problem with over-tourism? Spain, isn't it?
15: Yeah, or Venice.
1: Barcelona.
15: I know Venice isn't a country, but yeah. Venice, yes.
1: Yeah. Barcelona and Venice, probably.
15: Mm-hmm. Yes.
1: I wonder whether anywhere in the world at the moment there is a lottery system for tourists.
15: Mm.
1: What a shocker. Welcome.
19: Good morning. Yeah, one of the big four has closed a subsidiary and is on-selling the home loans to a third-party lender where you will cop a substantially increase to your interest rate from a 6 to a mid-7.
15: Okay.
1: Oh, can you do that?
15: Well, you can sell businesses.
1: Right.
15: Yeah, and then there are consequences.
1: Right.
15: Yeah. And as long as you inform those that have got the contract with you, which you'd have to do, wouldn't you?
1: Yeah.
15: Although there is a famous case when that didn't happen.
1: I often think of that with Prime Video. When I signed up with Prime Video, then all of a sudden they tell me, oh, no, we're sticking ads in it now, and if you don't want ads in it, you've got to pay more.
15: Give us more. I know.
1: Do I get to unilaterally change the terms of my arrangement with Prime Video? Who's laughing? Welcome to the RumorFile.
20: Good morning. Rumour of question, if you purchase a flight with a return but miss your initial flight, does that cancel your return flight if you still make your destination? This appears to have happened to an iconic Melbourne comedian trying to fly back from Cairns, only to be told his return flight was cancelled because he missed his first flight on his ticket. Was this a valid cancellation?
1: Okay. Travel agents listing, Val, will know the answer to that. But If you've got a return ticket and you miss your flight up,
15: yep.
1: Right, and you get there some other way, then does that mean that your flight back has been automatically cancelled when you didn't catch the first leg?
15: That would seem unfair.
1: Well, yeah, because you've paid for a flight up and a flight back, have you not? Busted, welcome.
21: Hey, morning all. Rumour questioned, was a female prison guard at a prominent Melbourne prison recently busted trying to smuggle in 1 kilo of marijuana for the patrons?
15: For the patrons.
1: For the patrons.
15: A kilo, that'd be quite bulky, wouldn't it?
1: I'm not really, I'm a little bit behind on my reading as to the size of marijuana, but...
15: It's sort of like it's a light leaf, isn't it? It'd be
1: a
15: bulky.
1: Kilo. Kilo. How much would... here we go. This is the reason they invented AI.
15: Mm.
1: Right? Can you cheat and ask AI, what are the dimensions of a kilo of marijuana?
15: It would depend on how heavily it's packed, of course.
1: Yes, it would.
15: Yeah.
1: If packed tightly. Scorcher. Little drummer boy, welcome to the Rumour File.
22: Oh, hi there. Rumour is fair dinkum fact that a local lad, eight years of age, is top of the bill to hold a workshop for fellow drummers in Melbourne's West. The child prodigy will instruct fellow musos, some considerably older, about the basics of drumming on all sorts of drums. What a blast.
15: Oh, yes.
22: It's all happening June 21, coinciding with International Make My Music Day.
1: Is the 21st of June a weekday?
15: I'm just quickly checking right now.
1: Because I think this program will have to join in very vigorously on International Make Music Day. I bet you it's on a weekend.
15: Sunday.
1: Oh, it's just going to be always,
15: yeah.
1: Won't it?
15: Hey? Well, that's a great rumour.
1: Right. That is a fluke.
15: Because
1: yesterday a member of my family texted me the result that he did when they did a search of who are the top seven rock drummers of all time.
15: Okay, yes.
1: Who was number one?
15: Well, I want Steve Gadd to be number one, but he's not going to be, is he?
1: No.
15: Bonham.
1: Correct.
15: Yeah, it would be Bonham.
1: How are you going? Well, Maine yesterday, Bonham today.
15: Yeah.
1: I wanted to be Charlie.
15: No.
1: Becoming windy, mostly sunny, a top of 19 degrees. It's 11 degrees now. For some reason, up to the news, we did the top seven songs that start with the word she. Out of 7:30, we want your best songs that start with a personal pronoun.
15: I don't even know what a personal pronoun is.
1: I, you, he, she, we, they.
15: Oh, thank you.
1: 133-693. 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
9: It's Brad from Transport Victoria. Still a 5 to 10 minute delay. I'll turn around at the M80 Ring Road from Fitzgerald Road down towards the Princes Freeway. Speed lane restrictions in place. Approaching that entry ramp onto the Princes Freeway. Allow some extra time. Crews there on site. Speed down to 40. The west gate itself, once you're on it, a clear run over the bridge in towards the city exits. Tullamarine Freeway running well to and from Melbourne Airport. It is a couple of brakes on for the 1H Freeway through Berwick and Narre Warren and approaching Warrigal Road. Clear run for the train network. Plan your trip on the Transport Victoria website.
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1: Called a personal pronoun. Then tick that one off the list. Oh my God. Look at the first word. Satisfaction with life amongst Australians is lower now than during the depths of the pandemic. Terry Rawnsley, urban economist at KPMG. Terry, is this about cost of living? or more?
2: Good morning, guys. I think the cost of living aspect's probably the biggest one. We sort of look at a few things like real wages are about 5% below there it was in 2020. We look at median household wealth hasn't shifted much. Household consumption's pretty flat. And then we sort of look at people who are, you know, struggling to sort of pay bills and their cash flow issues. So it's definitely a strong cost of living story here.
6: So Terry, okay, cost of living, basically wages are flat. And then you sort of get the feeling that the government wants more of what you've got. So that must contribute, I would imagine.
1: I do.
6: Yeah, well, precisely. So that's going to contribute, isn't it, to how people feel?
2: Yeah, I think it's one of those things that people are kind of in a rut financially, and I can't see things improving. And this data's back from 2025, and we know this year we've kind of got a bit of a oil shock coming through the system. Interest rates have ticked up, cost of living's increasing, so households are probably feeling even less satisfied this year than they are next year.
1: So how'd we get here?
2: Hello?
1: Yeah, Terry, how'd we get here? How'd we get to this point?
2: How we get here? Yeah, it's kind of been probably a 5 to 10 year period where the economy just has not been performing as we'd like. Wages haven't been going up. Productivity growth's been pretty terrible. Taxation's pretty high on households. And
1: it's just I've got an idea, Terry.
2: Yeah, far away.
1: How about we put someone else in charge then?
2: that's always a situation, I think. Yeah, households are kind of just a bit frustrated with the whole system at the moment, and a lot of them just want sort of to press a reset button and try and get something else happening.
6: So, Terry, there was an economist whose name's escaped me now, but I know it's an economist that's formerly involved with the left side of politics, let's say, and he says we're at risk, Australia is at risk, all we're doing is managing decline. What does KPMG say to that?
2: Yeah, I think there's definitely a bit of truth in that sort of decline, but it's kind of going back to first principles and going, look, we need to kind of get regulation sorted out. We need to get the labour market sorted out. We need to get government spending on the right pathway. It really is kind of a wholesale reform required. And we have done this before. If we sort of look back to the 80s when the King Hawke government kind of brought through a whole range of well-thought-out reforms, I think that's where we kind of need to get back to.
6: So, Terry, another thing which, of course, doesn't appear to be in the news at all, but I'm wondering what KPM's position might be on, the public sector crowding out the private sector. Does that contribute?
2: Yeah, that's kind of at the fringes there. It does sort of help make it harder for the Reserve Bank to keep inflation under control. And I think a lot of people are thinking about, well, how is that spending helping my day-to-day life? But then they're kind of looking at that income tax, the personal income tax being at really high record levels. So people might be getting benefits from government spending, but they're sort of feeling the bite of that taxation side of it.
6: Interesting, isn't
1: it? Did you just say the personal taxation is at record levels?
2: Yes. So the personal income tax as a share of income is right up there.
1: Well, that's dreadful. Why on earth do we put up with it?
6: I know.
1: Terry, thank you. Terry Rawnsley, urban economist at KPMG.
6: Yeah, how's that? We literally are now in a position where people are saying we are in a managed decline. This country, the very idea that Australia should be in a managed decline position is utter nonsense.
1: I suggested some rule changes early this morning, and I don't think Ando ever got a chance to opine on them, did he? So we might talk about that in a minute. 22 after 7.
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9: It's Brad from Transport Victoria. Still a 5 to 10 minute delay. I'll turn around at the M80 Ring Road from Fitzgerald Road down towards the Princes Freeway. Speed lane restrictions in place. Approaching that entry ramp onto the Princes Freeway. Allow some extra time. Crews there on site. Speed down to 40. The west gate itself, once you're on it, a clear run over the bridge in towards the city exits. Tullamarine Freeway running well to and from Melbourne Airport. There's a couple of brakes on for the Monash Freeway through Berwick and Narre Warren and approaching Warrigal Road. Clear run for the train network. Plan your trip on the Transport Victoria website.
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26: Who else but Cozzy won the Neil Danaher trophy yesterday, although in a minute I'll tell you someone else who I thought could have won it very easily, and it's not Nick Dacos as good as he was, particularly in the first half. Now, who does Brisbane and Carlton, what medal do they play for these days?
1: 133693.
26: As Russ has written down a name. The Fakers yesterday was on Cozzy. I think he had three shots for goal in the last 3 minutes, did he not?
6: Yeah.
26: Missed one altogether and point on the... In fact, one didn't make the distance, a left-foot snap. And then, of course, played on to win the game after a Harvey Langford tackle on Nick Dacos.
6: Yes.
26: But 10 minutes before that, on the same position of the ground, which was in front of the MCC members, Harvey Langford intercepted a loose ball and then diving to the ground in a David Roden-like position, handballed, I think, to Rivers, and who then gave to Sharp, who then kicked to the advantage of Bailey Fritz, who goaled. I'm looking at this Langford bloke. You told me a while ago, Russ, how good a player he is.
6: Oh, mate.
26: He reminds me of a bloke called Angus Brayshaw.
6: Yeah.
26: Not overly quick. Not an incredible athlete. A good one, but not an incredible, just a footballer. And reads the game so well. And, gee, what a pick at number six for Melbourne from down Mornington Way. Is he a Dandenong Stingrays boy originally, I think? That game, how many games on the weekend had everything? I mean, one was close, which was the Carlton-Essendon game, which wasn't a great game. The other five were brilliant games where there was less than a goal in it, and it's only let down by what happened in the West with North Melbourne selling a home game and losing by that much to Freo. I was interested in Roscoe's comment earlier about what footy is. It's a charge of the Leipzig game. It's just bang, bang, bang, and off. And down you go. If you get an intercept, you're a chance to come back the other way, but that's what it's become. You two want to change rules. I don't want rules changed too much. I've got to be honest, but one of them is a free kick and you can't handball because it's a free kick, not a free handball.
1: That's a listener. That's not me. My one is...
26: Luke Travis told me that in 1988-89, that was a rule.
1: Is that right?
26: Yeah, you couldn't handball after a free kick.
1: All right. Mine is just so sensible.
26: In your opinion.
1: Yeah. You can only take 30 seconds for a shot at goal if the bloke on the mark is inside 50.
26: Yeah, I'll go with that.
6: Yeah, same.
26: I'll go with that. I mean, plenty of blokes can kick from outside 50 these days, but don't leave it to an umpire to determine whether it's who can kick it, Dustin Fletcher kicking it or Tony Shaw kicking it. Morning Shorey. No, he'll cop that. He had many other skills, Tony Shaw. Don't worry about that. And the Norm Smith medal is one of them. The Robert Walls medal is paid for by Brisbane and Carlton, recently introduced. Who knew that?
1: Mark Spottiswood from Bundoora, 133693. Let's have some musical fun. One of the best songs that start with a personal pronoun. I, you, he, she, we, they. 133693, 730 AW.

0: Visit Mercedes-Benz Berwick now for your end of financial year trade-in bonus. 3AW News.
1: 11 degrees in Melbourne, sunny, becoming windy at top today, 19 at 7:30. Good morning. I'm David Armstrong. Labor has recorded one of its worst opinion polls in recent memory, with an overwhelming number of Victorians urging Jacinta Allen to go. The Freshwater Strategy poll has Labor's primary vote on 23, the Coalition 27, One Nation 25. 62% of people want the Premier replaced, 39% of Labor voters want a new leader. And Federal Labor's asking supporters to donate $27 to the party to help it combat the rise of One Nation. In an exchange with the opposition's Ted O'Brien, Murray Watt says it's not unusual and the government's not asking all Australians to dip into their pockets.
2: Supporters to donate to our party. That's what your party does as well. The problem for you is that you have no supporters left.
1: A Williamstown man's been arrested as part of a murder investigation into the death of a young South Yarra man on Sunday night. The 25-year-old victim was found with serious injuries behind a pub on Nicholson Street. He later died. Police say the 37-year-old suspect was arrested at Yarraville Railway Station. The two are known to each other. It's been revealed Luke Sayers' legal team sent a draft copy of his proposed stat deck over the lewd image scandal to the AFL Integrity Unit before it was formally submitted. It has cast serious doubt over the legitimacy of the AFL probe that cleared Mr. Sayers of any wrongdoing. Senior legal figures say it is unheard of. It's been revealed psychiatric units in hospitals are using drug-sniffing dogs. Six major health services are now using drug detection canines. It comes amid increasing aggression against staff and patients. It includes a recent haul of meth being sold inside a secure forensic hospital and open methamphetamine use inside regional hospitals. Well, fewer teenagers are getting vaccinated against cervical cancer. Here's Gabriel Hodgson.
3: Australia's goal of eliminating cervical cancer by 2030 is looking increasingly remote as the rate of vaccination for human papillomavirus plummets to just 78% for adolescent girls. The National Centre for Immunisation Research and Surveillance says it reached almost 86% in 2020, but since the pandemic, it's all been downhill. Experts at the University of Melbourne have told SMH The Age, the decline is part of a broader trend leading to a resurgence of diseases like measles, whooping cough and diphtheria. They say it's being fuelled by a rise in homeschooling, absenteeism and cuts to public health. Gabriel Hodgson reporting.
1: The death toll from a 7.8 earthquake in the southern Philippines has risen to 35. At least 134 people are being treated for injuries. In finance, Wall Street is down 80 points, our dollar 70.44 US.
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1: Cozzy Pickett's expected to come under match review scrutiny for a trip that saw Braden Maynard injure his shoulder in yesterday's win over Collingwood. Melbourne star was best on ground, winning the Neil Danaher Trophy. Australia's six-match white ball tour of Bangladesh begins this afternoon after last week's one-day series loss to Pakistan. Mitch Marsh has been ruled out of the series with an ankle injury. Captain Josh Ingler says there's plenty to get out of the tour ahead of next year's one-day World Cup in Africa.
4: We don't play Bangladesh very often, especially over here in Bangladesh. So it's my first time here, and I know it's a lot of the other guys too. So, yeah, we're incredibly excited about this series.
1: Ben Stokes' captaincy's in jeopardy. The English cricketer and fast bowler Gus Atkinson now under investigation for a nightclub incident. And that's the latest news and sports.
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7: It's Brad from Transport Victoria. Still a 5 to 10 minute delay, L turnabout on the M80 Ring Road. Speed lane restrictions in place just after Boundary Road. Approaching the Princes Freeway allows some extra time with delays, pushing back towards Fitzgerald Road. Looking a lot better on the other side of the M80 Ring Road after a truck and car were involved in a collision near the Greensboro Bypass. All lanes now open. Still some slowing traffic through the intersection. Eastern Freeway running well, just starting to build the city exits onto Hoddle Street and Alexandra Parade, and a good run for the train network. Plan your trip on the Transport Victoria website.
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0: And I'm is a contraction of I am, so it's payable as a song that starts with a personal pronoun. I, you, he, she, we, or they.
1: That song is entirely personal pronoun. Personal pronouns.
0: Yes.
1: Isn't it?
0: Yeah. Like it's repetitive.
1: Personal pronouns.
0: Yeah. 133693. What are the best songs that start with a personal pronoun?
1: Oh, I've got one.
0: Yeah.
1: It's a Simon Garfunkel. Yeah. Don't you reckon? The Boxer?
0: Hang on. See, this is part of the attraction for me.
1: Yes.
0: You say the name of the song, then you've got to come home with it.
1: I'm hopeful that I've got it right.
0: Give me the word.
1: I.
0: No.
1: Let's see if I've got it right.
0: I'm just a poor boy.
1: Well done. Here we go. I am yes.
0: Tick.
1: Thank goodness.
0: Because I was going to claim she for I saw her standing there.
1: Mm-mm.
0: And it was grey because it actually starts 1, 2, 3, 4. And it actually goes, well, she was just 17.
1: Well, so, comma.
0: Papa. Scratched. Mandy, name of the song.
2: God Only Knows by the Beach Boys.
1: Oh, good.
0: Stop before it gets there. I'm bereft.
1: Yeah.
0: Paul McCartney said it's the greatest song ever written.
1: It is beautiful.
0: Righto. Play it, Zach.
3: I may not always love you.
0: Oh, no.
1: Food bank.
0: nice, Mandy. Yeeda. Good morning.
4: Hello, Ross.
0: Yeah, fire away.
4: Well, g'day, no. It's Una, and it's I Am, I Said, but I'm not sure what it starts with.
1: Well, hopefully it starts with I.
0: It starts with I, hasn't it?
1: I Am, I Said.
4: Well, we hope so. Yeah, that's the one. That's the chorus, obviously, but yeah.
0: Good on you.
4: Thank you, guys.
0: No worries at all. There'd be a chance not to be, I reckon.
1: Sorry, Yetta.
0: Where did it ever start that his real name was Noah Kaminsky?
1: Don't know.
0: It's just not. I believed it for years.
1: Yeah. What is it?
0: Neil Diamond. Jane.
5: My nomination is I Shot the Sheriff.
0: Righto. Does it start with I?
1: Well, it does. Well done, Jane.
0: Rosie.
6: Brett, Harley Simon, and You're So Vain.
1: Yeah.
0: You. Papa.
1: No.
0: Where'd Son of a Gun come from?
1: Rosie, we've just discovered something.
0: Play that again. Because, Rosie, you were going with You Walked Into the Parlour.
6: Oh, yeah, you. Oh, yeah, You're So Vain and You Walked In. Yep,
1: you
6: so it's
1: walked
6: two.
1: Into the
0: Son of a gun.
1: I've never heard that.
0: I've never heard it in me born days.
1: Well, we might have, but just forgotten.
0: Who was it about?
1: Tell me.
0: I think it was about Warren Beatty.
1: Oh, yeah.
0: I think.
1: Yes.
0: Dave.
7: Yeah, To Her Door, Paul Kelly.
0: Oh, okay, was that She Got Married? Or He Got Married?
7: No.
0: They got married?
7: Yes.
0: They got married. That's a good day, Dave. That's a good day. How's me? I had three swings at it.
1: Very. Oh.
0: But they'll be a lot harder to find than eyes and she's.
1: Is this top 10 ever? This track?
0: Top 10 like ever.
1: Well, yeah.
0: Ever.
1: Righto.
0: Actually, just back it up, just where you were then, Zach. That's a literary device. She took it badly. He took it badly or something. She took both the kids. That literary device will have a name. Marty.
8: Letter to the song Sherry by Frankie Valli.
1: Oh. Sherry, isn't it?
0: No, Sherry.
8: It's okay.
0: But he's S-H-E, bracket, R-R-Y, close bracket. Oh, no, Marty. Marty, are you any chance of you a lawyer?
8: No.
1: Why do you say that?
0: Well, there's a loophole to say that Sherry starts with S-H-E.
1: Marty, loophole.

0: I like it.
1: Yeah, it's same.
0: Jim.
2: Yeah, morning, boys. Fox on the Run by The Sweet. The eye at the start is killer.
1: Let's have a listen. Have you got it? It's big, I mean, the eye.

0: you.
1: That might be the biggest eye. That might be the biggest opening eye in rock and roll. There are a couple of bands around that era that they would have been a lot of fun to be part of. I reckon Sweet would be one of them. Kate.
2: I Don't Know How to Love Him from Jesus Christ Superstar.
1: Yeah.
3: I don't know how to love him.
1: Seen it? Have you ever seen it?
4: Oh, yes.
1: Right, I haven't seen it.
4: It was the first musical I saw.
1: Is that the one that had that song, Jesus Christ?
4: Correct. Down at the Palais 1972, probably. I was a little person.
1: I remember someone at school was singing that.
4: Yeah.
1: And Miss Johnson, who was in charge of RI, walked past and said, boys, stop blaspheming.
4: What's singing about Jesus?
1: Yeah.
4: Oh.
1: Well, it was going, Jesus Christ. Going, stop blaspheming.
4: Burning round the corner on his Yamaha.
1: Sam.
4: Food bank.
5: Yeah, good morning, Ross and Russell. I got Joe Cocker's cover version of the Beatles classic medley from side two of Abbey Road. She came in through the bathroom window.
1: Higher than Joe Cocker. He didn't mind covering a Beatles song, did he, Joe? Did, with a little help from my friends. If you take that back, arguably, she doesn't get a run.
4: A little infinitesimal run.
1: Then let's see whether she... Does she get a run? That's like the Beatles. The Beatles had that song about catching public transport down to Sorrento.
4: It's like a small T-S apostrophe.
1: Yeah. The Beatles song, She's Got a Ticket to Rye.
4: Yeah, that's it.
1: I don't reckon that word is ride. I don't know, so she's got a ticket to rye. Paul, g'day.
6: I nominate We're on the Road to Nowhere by the Talking Heads.
1: Oh, that's very good.
4: Good song too.
1: Well, that's, where's, we are's, pretty hard to find. Another well.
4: Paul.
1: Jeez, two wells and the son of a gun. There's an artificial song. Margaret.
7: I Started a Joke by the Bee Gees.
1: Is that the way it starts? What is it? Who sings it?
4: Bad-A.
1: I don't think Bad-A.
8: I started a joke.
4: Joke.
8: Which started the whole world crying.
1: Is that Robin?
4: Yeah, that's got to be Robin.
1: I know.
4: He's a he.
1: Yeah.
4: That one.
1: Oh. Can I get in before Peter?
4: Yes.
1: We're a happy team at Hawthorn. What have you got, Peter?
9: The Geelong Football Club theme song.
1: Yeah, we are Geelong, the greatest team of all. We are the Navy Blues.
4: Yes.
1: We're a happy team at Hawthorn.
4: Yes.
1: It's, no, yeah. Bang for you. See the Bombers fly up, bang, no.
4: Sons of the Brave, nah.
1: No. Of the Scray.
4: It's a, we've done that one.
1: Yeah, we left that.
4: What's the West Coast song?
1: When the Saints Come Marching In.
4: Nah.
1: What have we left out? Collingwood.
4: And what is it? Where?
1: Where? Oh, we're from Tigerland.
4: Yeah.
1: Right? Yeah. How does a Collingwood go? We should sit here.
4: Okay, here we go.
1: Good. Bang.
4: See ya.
1: Right.
4: Lift with your personal pronoun.
1: Sydney. I got no. Adelaide. Bang bang.
4: Cheer.
1: Adelaide.
4: Oh, well, who knows what Adelaide is?
1: Yeah, we're from Adelaide.
4: Oh, yeah.
1: Shining Adelaide.
4: I'm from Adelaide.
1: Oh, come on,
4: they're
1: Zach.
4: From Adelaide.
1: But I can tell you.
4: Yeah.
1: I saw the Crows' first ever game in the AFL.
0: We're the pride of Australia, and we're known as the Adelaide Crows.
1: I can tell you, I saw their first game, in which they thrashed Hawthorn at Moron Park.
4: Yeah.
1: And I can tell you the last four words of their theme song sung that night in raptures of victory. You want to know what the last four words were of their song
4: yes.
1: that night? I am not kidding. Oh, what a feeling.
4: Oh, you're joking.
1: They were sponsored by...
4: Camry.
1: They were sponsored by Toyota.
4: Yes.
1: And the last four words of the song they sang that night was, oh, what a feeling.
4: I mean, there's commercial infiltration, and then there's commercial infiltration.
1: 12 to 8.
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11: It's Brad Arnold from Transport Victoria. Still a 5 to 10 minute delay. I'll turnabout at the M80 Ring Road from before the Western Freeway down towards the Princes Freeway. That speed lane restrictions in place. Crews that are on site heading up towards that Princes Freeway entry ramp. Once on the West Gates into town. A little busy coming off the bridge in towards the city exits past the Balti Bridge. Greens bound delays on the M80 Ring Road approaching Pascoval Road. Got a breakdown to clear from the left emergency lane. Our crew's been called to attend. If you're on public transport, trains running well to and from the city.
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0: if Collingwood went to an organisation and said, we'll bung you in our theme song.
1: I could make a lot of money.
0: For dollars.
1: Craig Kelly would be all over that.
0: Yeah, wouldn't he just? The number of children with egg allergies has fallen, and we're going to find out why. Associate Professor Rachel Peters, epidemiologist from the Murdoch Children's Research Institute. Professor, why has it?
2: Hi, thank you for having me on the show. So infant feeding guidelines were changed to recommend that babies be introduced to common allergy-causing foods such as egg and peanut in the first year of life to help prevent food allergy. And this, we believe that this has helped to reduce the prevalence of egg allergy in Melbourne.
1: So, Professor, that is good news. I have a 30-year-old now daughter who I remember very well the day she first had peanut butter. I reckon she was less than one and she blew up like a balloon.
2: Yes, allergic reactions can be very distressing for parents to witness. But the good news here is that we are starting to see a reduction in the rates of food allergy in Australia.
1: So what do you need to actually, I don't know, maybe go earlier than you otherwise would have thought with foods like egg and peanut butter? Because, of course, there's a timeline with an infant on when you introduce solids. So do you go earlier than you might otherwise?
2: Yeah, so the current recommendations are that soon after a baby has begun eating solid foods, so that's usually around 6 months of age, that they should then begin to introduce egg and peanut in age-appropriate forms in the diet. So when I say age-appropriate, peanut needs to be like in a smooth peanut butter or paste, and egg needs to be like a well-cooked hard-boiled egg for the first introduction.
0: Couldn't be fed to the baby in its mother's womb.
2: Allergens do pass through the placenta and into the breast milk as well. So babies can be exposed to very small amounts there. Mm. But what the current research shows is that introducing these foods in the first year of life helps to teach the immune system that these foods aren't a threat, and to stop the body from overreacting to them.
1: So, Professor, why does the body think that these foods are a threat?
2: Yeah, look, that's a really important question that we're still trying to understand. Mm. I think one of the reasons has been that previous advice was that parents delay giving these foods to babies so that they weren't being introduced to these foods until after 1 or 3 years of age. And that sort of missed the window of opportunity of teaching the immune system that these foods are not harmful.
0: You couldn't shop around, could you, Professor, and find a way of actually making yourself allergic to certain foods you don't like? Like, I'd quite like to be allergic to smoked salmon.
2: Smoked salmon is delicious, so.
1: So, Professor, asthma.
0: Well, one man's meat is another man's poisson.
1: Right. Asthma, and allergies all they do seem to be in the same ballpark. So why is that the case?
2: They all share the same sort of underlying immune mechanisms, and these diseases do tend to occur together. So babies with food allergy and eczema, for example, can be more likely to develop asthma and allergic rhinitis as they grow up.
1: Yeah, and we still don't know why that is, though, do we?
0: Professor, lovely to chat with you as always. Associate Professor Rachel Peters from the Murdoch Children's Research Institute. Instant Radio Solutions time. AKA, can we help? 133-693. Need a question answered, a bet settled, maybe some help with your homework. Or maybe if you're sitting an exam today, right, you might want to do a little bit of last-minute revision with Uncle Russell. 133-693. This, in fact, might be hard to beat.

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1: It's Brad from Transport Victoria. Delays L turnabout on the M80 Bring Road after a two-car collision just before Pascavale Road. That's been cleared from the right lane. Some heavy traffic as a result, pushing back before Sydney Road towards the Hume Freeway. Allow that extra time. Greens prevent delays up towards Pascavale Road with a breakdown. A clear from the left emergency lane. And there's L turnabout delays of 5 to 10 minutes heading down towards the Princes Freeway. With ongoing works after Saturday's rollover, traffic getting through, speed down to 40 kilometres per hour past crews that are on site.
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10: The Drainman.
11: 2 minutes to 8. Brendan, g'day.
12: Oh, g'day. I noticed you haven't had a U yet, so how about you got nothing I want?
11: Oh, good one. No? Oh, definitely yes. Oh. Definitely yes, Brendan. But, Brendan, this creates a new category. Top seven. We'll do it tomorrow. Top seven songs with a cold start.
10: Just a bang.
11: Yeah. Starts on the lyric. One more time, Zach.
10: So no 1, 2, 3, 4.
11: No nothings, just bang.
10: No jangle, jangle, jingle, jingle.
11: Jingle, no nothing. Just bang.
10: I did like
11: starts
10: I.
11: Starts on the vocal.
10: I. 5 eyes.
11: Brendan, nice work. 2 bottles of the Bordley handcrafted Ica Shiraz for you. Glenn Robbins, other side of this, the 8 o'clock bulletin.
13: Numbnut.
11: Did he say numbnut?
10: He said numbnut.
11: You know the three code words from yesterday. Jump on the line now. 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
14: 11 degrees in Melbourne, sunny, becoming windy at top today, 19, 8 o'clock. Good morning. I'm David Armstrong. The owners of one of Australia's biggest construction companies have donated $40 million to fight MND. Construction magnates Quentin and Kylie Burt donated $10 million, but after attending their first game at the MCG yesterday, they upped their donation. They believe in Neil Danaher's legacy of bringing people together when the world is so divided. The couple telling Seven they hope their donation helps find a cure.
15: Oh, he's inspirational. He's like, basically, he did what we all do. We just don't have the guts to do it. It's that simple.
16: Oh, find a cure? Like, that's what you hope. That's all you can hope.
14: Jacinta Allen's poll numbers have cratered. State Labor looking at electoral wipeout in November. The latest freshwater strategy poll also reveals a majority of voters believe it's time for Jacinta Allen to be replaced. That includes 39% of Labor voters. Labor's primary voter slumped at 23, Coalition 27, One Nation is on 25, and it's expected to fast-track internal Labor talks on replacing Ms. Allen as early as next week. Tunnel workers on the suburban rail loop are being paid a base package starting at $190,000 a year. Overtime comes in at $143 an hour. They'll also get a paid day off on the first Monday of each December. They get to down tools at 35 degrees. They get 5 days of paid divorce leave, 10 days of paid menstrual leave, and they get access to a dedicated wellness room on site. It has curtains for privacy, a cot, and a small speaker for calming music. Life satisfaction among Australians has dropped across all age groups, now lower than it was during the pandemic. New research shows people are facing sustained financial pressure. Large portions of those surveyed would struggle to find $2,000 in an emergency. KPMG economist Terry Rawnsley says the cost of living is weighing on people more than the lockdowns did.
17: I think what we're seeing is the sort of cost of living crunch we've seen over the past 5 years is really kind of getting to people's life satisfaction. They just don't feel like they're getting ahead at the moment.
14: In overseas news, the death toll from a 7.8 earthquake in the southern Philippines has risen to 35. Iran and Israel have temporarily halted missile strikes. The two sides began exchanging fire yesterday for the first time since the April ceasefire. And Africa's soccer referee of the year has been denied entry to the United States for the World Cup. He held a valid passport, but he was turned away as his home nation, Somalia, is on President Donald Trump's banned travel list. In finance, Wall Street's down 80 points and our dollar's trading at 70.44 US.
18: Finance. Lexus of Blackburn's end of financial year demonstrator event is on now, but only while demonstrator stock lasts. Visit Lexus of Blackburn today.
14: Collingwood players go into their bye with just one win from their past five games, sitting outside the top 10. The Pies' 8-point loss to Melbourne yesterday, their fourth loss under 10 points this year. Forward Pat Lipinski telling 3AW Football, it's frustrating to no longer be winning the close ones.
19: It is unfortunate, but I think from an optimistic standpoint, it is good that we are in these games, we're thereabouts. So hopefully we can continue working and continue to get better and hopefully win more of these close games in the second half of the year and really push towards finals.
14: AFL club presidents meet today ahead of the Australian Football Hall of Fame, future of the Tasmanian Stadium on the agenda. Night one of the Australian swim trials at Olympic Park, and Jenna Forrester claiming the 200-metre individual medley before also qualifying for the 400-metre free, finishing second behind Lani Pallister. And that's the latest news and sport.
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1: It's Brad Arnold from Transport Victoria. Still residual delays on the M80 Ring Road Alternabound from before the Hume Freeway up towards Pascoval Road after an earlier two-car nose detail. Still got our crews with one vehicle on the left emergency lane. Speed restrictions in place. And then delays Alternabound from just after the Western Highway up towards the Princes Freeway and Westgate Freeways with traffic down to one lane. lane, heading up towards that entry ramp, speed down to 40. And if you're on the trains this morning, a clear run across the board to and from the city, plan your trip on the Transport Victoria website or download the PTV app.
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14: A sunny day, becoming windy with a chance of late showers and a top of 19 degrees. Showers and winds easing tomorrow 19. Thursday, possible showers 18. On the bays today, a strong wind warning northerlies to 30 knots and waves up to 2 metres. At the airport, 11. Heidelberg, 8. And in the city, it's 11 degrees. David Armstrong, Melbourne Zone, 3AW.
18: 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Heading to the CBD from Melbourne's west? 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
11: 7 after 8. 3AW's boosting your budget. We've got 20 grand in cash to be won. 2 grand right at the very minute. Tanya from Hoppers Crossing. Do you know all three code words, Tanya?
22: Good morning. It's boost, retirement, savings.
11: 2 grand for you.
23: Make sure you keep listening to Heidi Murphy, Tony McClair and Jackie Felgate for the code words you'll need to win tomorrow. 3AW's $20,000 boost your budget thanks to HomeSafe Wealth Release, assisting older homeowners for over 20 years to use their home equity to live life debt-free. Ross, you beauty.
11: Sensational. My brother sent me a study that was released yesterday. I don't think it's been reported anywhere. But it's a study that suggests that popular weight loss drugs like Ozempic and Wegovy, when used on people who are obese rather than diabetic, it significantly lowers the risk of obesity-related cancers. We're grateful for the time of Professor John Dixon, Swinburne University Obesity Specialist, Adjunct Professor. Professor, good morning to you. I am a layman, of course, but my brother is a doctor. He sent that to me. Pretty staggering stuff.
24: Yes, I think people today would think it's staggering, but it doesn't surprise us at all. In fact, there's a strong relationship between many cancers and increasing weight. And we've known for some time that treating the weight reduces the risk of cancer. And last century, there were papers on bariatric surgery reducing the risk of some cancers, and that's expanded since then. So when we have these GLP-1 drugs and the generations that are following, we expected to see these cancers be reduced risk of cancer and actually reduced progression of cancer.
11: Okay, and the figure, I'm pretty sure, I read the conclusions to the article because some of it was way above my head. It was 40% reduction in obesity-related cancers, was it not?
24: Well, it depends on the cancer, and there's a lot of, I don't think we should look at one paper, the one that's just come out, but what we see with some cancers is there's a remarkable reduction, and It varies, and it's a certain amount of weight loss needed to produce these results. But cancers like pancreatic cancer, which has been very difficult to treat, if not impossible, has reduced in risk quite considerably. But many other cancers have as well. Risks of liver cancer, kidney cancer, uterine cancer, postmenopausal breast cancer, etc. All the ones that are associated with obesity are strongly linked to a reduction in risk.
11: And it's nothing magic in the Ozempic or the Wegovy. It's the loss of the weight.
24: Unfortunately, people always want some magic and so forth. But the loss of weight was showing us this such a long time ago. And the cancers that were reducing in risk were the same ones. So when we look at the obesity itself, it generates major hormonal changes, it generates growth hormone changes, and it generates inflammatory changes, all of the things that stimulate cancer. So it's very hard to separate the actual weight loss, which is significant, from and its effect on all of those things, and the cancer, and the cancer developing. We can't separate it out easily, but there's no doubt that the extent of weight loss is very important, and these drugs have been a game changer in weight loss. And by the way, it's not just in people without diabetes. It's just that we've focused for such a long time on using these drugs on diabetes. The other people who don't have diabetes and have a lot of obesity-related illness respond just as well.
23: So, Professor, let's say in 5 years' time, 10 years' time, what percentage of people over 55 do you think will be using GLP drugs?
24: I think there'll be a large number, and I think what will happen is that when these become orally available and all that sort of thing, I think we'll see these drugs used as we have seen the more common antihypertensive medications, the lipid-lowering medications, the things that have become a staple in our community for managing chronic disease and preventing heart disease, diabetes and cancer.
11: Good on you, Professor. Professor John Dixon from Swinburne University. This article in the Herald Sun this morning says the VCE math students will be banned from using calculator functions, allowing them to cheat during exams. But the mandate will only apply from next year. Take that in conjunction with the rumour file this morning that reported that 200 boys sat in English SAC recently. 50 of them were found to have used AI and failed the exam. Adam Spencer, broadcaster and numbers geek. Adam, can you use a calculator to cheat, can you?
3: Look, these devices now are becoming so integrated, so quick with visual, et cetera. I don't doubt there are devices out there now that you can just point at a question, it will read it and solve it for you. An AI model last year participated in the most difficult maths exam in the world, the high school sort of world maths championship. 2 years ago, that model needed programmers to take the questions away, rewrite it in code so the machine could answer it. This year, the AI just looked at the questions and answered them straight away. So I don't doubt there's capacity in devices now where you can solve a really difficult question without engaging your own grey matter at all. And we have to start catching up the rules on the technology. And similar, as you said, about that rumour file about the kids with the English essay, there was a report just last week in the Sun, in the Age and the Herald in Sydney saying the HSC is under threat from the sheer magnitude of AI-used essays and reports that are being written by kids. And a lot of research suggests the problem is if you do that, you just don't absorb it. Kids, they've done experiments where people have written essays and a week later been told, can you quote me something back from the essay? And 6 out of 7 people have no recollection of anything they wrote, even though the essay itself was quite good quality. And that's the gap we've got to breach.
23: So Adam, it sounds old-fashioned when you think we should just get back to pen and paper, but in fact, maybe we should just get back to pen and paper.
3: I think a portion of assessment needs to be good old-fashioned pen and paper. And if the exam mark you get in pen and paper is massively different to the quality of the essays you're handing in during the term, that's a red flag. If you score 90% on a pen and paper maths exam and 90% using a calculator, you're a 90% student. But if you're getting 30% on the pen and paper essay, but the essay you could go home and do on your computer is world class and could be published in an international journal, you're clearly getting some outside help. It's education, if we get it right, will be beautifully transformed by these technologies. Yeah. But if we don't catch up very quickly, there's a generation going through who could be cheating.
11: Right. So what if you have an English exam and it's on Henry IV, Part 1. And the student gets on AI and says, could you write me a brilliant 1,000-word essay on Henry IV, Part 1? And ChatGPT does that. And the person then studies that and makes that their reference point for Henry IV, Part 1, and then goes into a pen and paper exam and writes it out. Surely that's okay.
3: Something like that. If you're using these technologies to reinforce your learning, you can go even better, mate. You can go into conversational mode with these. You can say, can you absorb 10 scholarly essays on Shakespeare's Henry IV, Part 1? I want to discuss it with you. And you can argue back and forward with the machine. Was it revenge? Was it lust? What drove it? And you can have the sort of encounter that you'd normally pay a tutor lots of money. Someone's mobile phone could become the greatest Shakespeare scholar on earth if used properly. That's education. That's fine. But when the kid just says, this is due tomorrow, can you bang one out for me? And the teacher doesn't have the technology to spot it's just been written by the GPT. That's the gap we've got to breach. If used properly, these things are fantastic. I use them all the time. I write a Substack on some complex science stuff that often I don't fully understand, you know, evolutionary biology. I argue with the machine until I'm confident I understand that what I've said is right. I'll run that draft past a couple of engines saying, is there any science I've quoted in this that's wrong pointed out to me?
11: And away we go. Mm. That's amazing, Adam. Mm. You know what I use it for sometimes? There'll be a screensaver on my television.
23: Yeah, yes.
11: I go, hey, that looks like an interesting place. I take a photograph of that.
23: Oh, yes.
11: Then I go to the AI and go, where's that?
23: I've seen you do that.
11: Windy, mostly sunny, top of 19. Glenn Robbins is waiting in the wings. He's got a topic that's going to rock your socks. Stay tuned, 16 after 8.
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1: It's Brad Arnold from Transport Victoria. Still a 5 to 10 minute delay. I'll turn about at the M80 Ring Road past the Hume Freeway up towards Pascoval Road after an earlier collision. That being cleared now from the left emergency lane. The delays for inbound traffic on the Eastern Freeway heading up towards the Chandler Highway with the collision being cleared from the left side of the freeway. A few cars lined up at the city exits as well on the Hoddle Street and Alexander Parade. And works continue. Now we'll turn about on the Ring Road approaching the Princes Freeway. Traffic down to one lane. A 5 to 10 minute delay pushing back towards the Western Freeway.
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11: After 8, Glen Robbins, good morning to you.
25: That's Feliciano, that's good. Good morning. Ross, last week off air, you were talking about something that happened to you that you answered a question and you didn't even know that you knew the answer, but you knew the answer.
11: Yeah, no, I talked about it on air. The tungsten effect.
25: Oh, you did? Mm. Oh, okay.
11: What is number 70? What element is number 74 on the atomic scale? And I just went, oh, tungsten. I've gone, it's tungsten. Now, that's not how smart am I. I don't know what tungsten is. I don't know what an element is. Yes. I don't know what the atomic scale is.
25: There's a book by Malcolm Gladwell mm-hmm. called Blink, where you know the answer yeah. in a blink, but you don't know why you know the answer. So an art critic will know that that's a fake. He can't tell you why straight away, but he knows straight away that it's a fake.
11: Okay. Yeah. One of the stories was about the copper who didn't shoot someone. Because in the blink of an eye, he knew he actually wasn't the threat that he appeared
23: yes.
11: to be.
23: Yes.
25: So, in life, do you think we all have the ability with that effect?
23: To blink.
25: To blink and know. So my question is, what do you know in an instant and maybe don't know why?
11: I've written down three.
25: I reckon I can read a room in an instant. Maybe, I don't know, maybe because I'm sensitive. I don't know, but I pick up energy, I pick up vibe very quickly. So I know something's going on. This is good, this is bad, pretty quick. Yeah. Maybe we all do, I don't know.
23: Okay, this is pretty tragic, but I pick up very quickly if a painting's a bit skew-whiff. Gotta be straight.
11: Right.
23: I actually have to straighten it as well. But no matter what room I walk into, what house I walk into, I can, even if it's just slightly off, I've gotta do
25: what
23: it.
25: What if I've got a jumper on and a shirt comes out, I've got one collar poking out and one collar poking in?
23: I will notice that immediately and I will have to tell you. Yeah, it's true.
11: I think I know pretty much straight away whether I'm gonna like someone.
25: Well, that is really good. I really like that. Is it trust? Is it humour? Well, you don't know. You just know.
11: It's a blink.
23: It's a blink.
11: Yeah.
25: Yeah.
11: Scorcher knows the... is that what you were happy to describe the apple as? Mm-hmm. I've never heard of... pink? You mean pink? Yeah, it's on the screen as Big Lady Apple. That's why I was clarifying with you.
23: It's a pink lady.
11: He knows in a blink the quality of a Pink Lady Apple.
23: Yeah, I tell you the other one, in a blink... an idea inside a logo. Blink, right? Well, bang.
11: Yeah.
23: Yeah, you know that one. Like 1-3 cabs is an arrow inside the logo. You know
11: the negative image.
23: Yeah, you just know it straight away. There we go. Yeah.
11: The famous one is FedEx. FedEx.
23: Yeah.
11: Have you ever seen that FedEx has got an arrow in it?
25: No.
11: You know, oh, this is great. Can we bring it up? So I love revealing things to for the first time.
25: Yeah, I understand.
23: Yeah, so, you know, understand that. Bang, quick.
11: I've got another one. Whether it's going to be a good speech.
23: Well, that's here we go.
25: Yeah, within the first.
11: See the arrow
23: between the E and the X.
25: Subliminal.
23: Yeah, which then 1-3 cabs. I suppose you know. Thought
25: isn't
23: that was
25: that
23: a good
25: an
23: idea.
25: Illegal version of? Remember back in the day, they used to hide things in advertising, and then it got banned.
11: Subliminal advertising.
25: Yeah.
23: Well, sort of. It's just an art direction idea.
25: Do you have that with a movie or a book?
23: Oh, yeah.
11: Not necessarily, no, because they can be a slow burn.
23: Mm-hmm.
11: Right. No, that's not a... it could be early doors, could be the first 20 or 30 minutes, but not the first 30 seconds.
23: Oh, yeah. If there's if there's a camera move within the first 30 seconds that you don't like, I'm off.
25: We put on a romantic comedy on the weekend, and my partner said within 10 seconds, oh, I'm going to like this. And it was... it was just a New York skyline with a good bit of music, and she was in.
23: Manhattan.
11: Yeah. I've got another one for you. This isn't me. I have a mate who was a league footballer, a very successful one, who was in the coach's box one day in Adelaide, And something happened, he said, in the first 60 seconds of the game, the coach bent down below the level visible to the TV cameras, opened a packet of cigarettes, pulled out a cigarette and lit up a durry and said, we're not going to win today.
0: Isn't that great?
25: Well, it's a beautiful moment. Yeah. I mean, you know, what else? Regret? Do you think that you can feel that in a blink?
11: Well, regret takes time.
0: Yeah, I think so, yeah.
25: I sometimes go, do you want to go through the door? Do you not want to go through the door? And they all go through the door, whatever it is, and I go,
11: you're going to regret
25: this. I'm going to regret this. I don't know. Is it going on the roller coaster in life? I don't know.
11: Yeah. No, I like it. Stay with us. 8:25.
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1: It's Brad Arnold from Transport Victoria. Still some delays at turnabout on the M80 Ring Road past the Hume Freeway up towards Pascaval Road, with a collision being cleared from the left emergency lane. Speed restrictions in place and speed lane restrictions in place further along on the M80 Ring Road heading down towards the Princes Freeway. Adding an extra 5 to 10, delays pushing back towards the Western Highway. There's been a collision inbound on the Eastern Freeway. It's just before the Chandler Highway being cleared from the left emergency lane. Public transport wise, cancellation with the Hurstbridge line. Other lines are clear.
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11: 10 seconds, Dave. 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
0: Today's Rimafire winner is AI Chair. The best rumours this week go into the draw to win the GLA 200 from Mercedes-Benz Berwick Ross. Good on you, John.
11: Heidi Murphy has a message from the brothel owner who funded the Ditch the Witch campaign against the Premier. 8:30 on AW.
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6: 11 degrees in Melbourne. Sunny, becoming windy at top today. 19. It's 8:30. Good morning. I'm David Armstrong. A dam in New Poll is likely to ramp up pressure to dump Jacinta Allen ahead of the November state election. The latest fresh water strategy poll has found 62% of people want her replaced. The Premier's negative personal approval rating has now fallen another 5 points to minus 37. Jess Wilson is at plus 15. Meantime, the Federal Coalition says Labor's broken promises are to blame for its inability to win over voters. After another poll putting One Nation ahead on primary vote, opposition leader Angus Taylor says broken promises from the Prime Minister have eroded trust in both major parties. Liberal MP Ted O'Brien says voters feel like they're going backwards.
7: We are yet to earn the trust of the Australian people in order for them to say that they're backing us for government. And that's a challenge for all of us. But I put this squarely on Anthony Albanese. He has broken his promises and lied to the Australian people, and they are feeling it in their hip pocket.
6: A man will face court today charged with murder after the body of a man was found behind a Footscray pub. A 37-year-old Williamstown man was arrested last night. It follows an altercation behind the Courthouse Hotel on Sunday night. The victim, a 25-year-old from South Yarra, was found in an alleyway with stab wounds. He died at the scene. Discounted $12 bottles of vodka have been identified as being at the heart of Melbourne's nightclub war. Comes as producers take advantage of the Albanese government's excise remission scheme. It sparked a new black market in booze, resulting in more than 35 firebombings since February. Some encouraging news in allergy research. New data has found egg allergy rates are declining after feeding guidelines were changed. Parents now being encouraged to introduce allergens like egg and peanut to babies as soon as they start solids, around 6 months of age. Associate Professor Rachel Peters at the Murdoch Children's Research Institute says there are exciting results.
8: Soon after a baby has begun eating solid food, so that's usually around 6 months of age, that they should then begin to introduce egg and peanut in age-appropriate forms in the diet.
6: In finance, the dollar is trading at 70.44 US.
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6: Taylor Walker's one-game ban for rough conduct has been upheld at the tribunal. Adelaide says it won't be appealing. Australia's six-match white ball tour of Bangladesh begins this afternoon after last week's one-day series loss to Pakistan. And the NBA finals roll into New York this morning with the Knicks holding a 2-0 series lead over the San Antonio Spurs. And that's the latest news and sport.
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1: It's Brad Arnold from Transport Victoria. Still L turnabout delays at the M80 Ring Road, heading past Pascoval Road after an earlier collision being cleared from the left emergency lane. Speed and lane restrictions further around, approaching the Princes and Westgate freeways with some ongoing works after Saturday's truck rollover. Traffic is getting through, but down to one lane, speed down to 40. There's been a collision in Bayswater. That's affecting southbound traffic on Dorset Road heading down towards the Mountain Highway. The left lane's currently closed southbound, adding an extra 5 to 10 down towards the intersection.
5: 3AW weather. When it's cold outside, stay warm in Underworks heat mods, extra warm thermals and socks. Underworks, the number one to down under for socks.
6: A sunny day becoming windy with the chance of late showers, a top of 19 degrees. Tomorrow, showers and winds easing, 19. Thursday, possible showers, 18 degrees. On the bays today, a strong wind warning, northerlies 20 to 30 knots and waves up to 2 metres. At Heathmont, 12. Brighton, 13. The city, it's 11 degrees. David Armstrong, Melbourne Zone, 3AW.
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14: A very
2: very good morning to you. Lovely to be here. Tom is off getting his other hip done. I'm here to keep you company for the rest of this week. Though, I mean, I should probably say now, I did find out the other day I may need some surgery of my own. Got a collapsed wisdom tooth. I explain that now just in case I, you know, disappear at some point during the week a little early. Have you had a wisdom tooth out as an adult? What's the recovery time like, and how weird is my face going to look straight after it? Because I've obviously got TV work to get back to. Just out of interest, wondering how bad it is getting a wisdom tooth out as an adult. If you've got some advice or tips for me, welcome anytime during the morning. 133 693. And out of interest, what's the longest you've gone between dental visits? I'm somewhere around 20 years. That might perhaps be the problem. Let me know if I'm the worst, or maybe make me feel a little better. 133 693, or the email mornings3aw.com.au. On to the real business of the day, though, this Tuesday, where there is a new opinion poll that's got nothing but bad news in it for Labor. Nothing but bad news specifically for Jacinta Allen. The only probable upside, I would think, for Labor is that it is a freshwater poll, and that's the same outfit that told Peter Dutton and the Libs that they would romp it in at the last federal election, romp it in by miles, in fact. So, look, there's plenty who will be dismissive of it. But even if it is at the extreme end of the scale, it's along the same lines as how other polls have been trending. There will be more new polls in the not too distant future, like News Poll, Resolve, Redbridge. We'll see where they land. But Freshwater in today's Herald Sun has the coalition leading on 27% primary vote. That's down 3 points since March. They've got One Nation on 25%. That is up 5 points on their last poll in March. And it's got Labor in third on primary vote, 23%, down 4 points, down 4 points, Labor, down into third position overall. Primary vote, who knows where on earth preferences would end up. 49% of voters reckon Jess Wilson would make a better premier, 25% for Jacinta Allen. There's a few other interesting numbers in there as well. 62% of voters in this poll think Jacinta Allen should go now, including 39%.

0: and how big the One Nation factor is going to be in Conservative territory. Maybe you've got a firm view, a strong prediction that you would like to make. 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Like, genuinely, what is your best guess? You've probably informally polled your mates. What's the vibe? 133 693. Nunzio, good morning to you.
1: Good morning, Heidi. How are you?
0: I'm all right, thank you.
1: About your wisdom teeth.
0: Oh yeah.
1: My suggestion would be go under a general and get the whole four taken out and take 3 weeks off work.
0: 3 weeks? Have you met me? I can't take that long off work.
1: Oh, well, you're a millionaire, Heidi.
0: Sure. How many of you had taken out?
1: Well, I'm fortunate. I haven't had any taken out, but I've got brothers that have.
0: Mm. And it would need genuinely 3 weeks, because what, my face will look like a football?
1: Oh, initially for the first week, but it saves you going back, in a couple of years' time for another issue.
0: Mm. All right. Thank you, Nunzio. It's like you're channeling my dentist. I can hear those exact words from the other day too. I don't like dental things. Jeff, good morning to you, Jeff.
2: Yeah, hi, Heidi. I just wanted to make a point. I have a different view to what the polls are saying and what Labor people and others want. Mm. I do not want Jacinta Allen replaced. I want her to lead Labor to the election and face the wrath of the Bendigo East seat and the people in that seat, and also the rest of us Victorians. I think it's a wrong thing to do to replace her. And just one final comment. If they do replace her, they're probably only going to get another Daniel Andrews clone anyway.
0: Thank you, Jeff. Well, the issue is there's no actual challenger, no actual declared contender at this point, and there's still a hurdle to reach. Like, there has to be 50% of the party room that says you're out, or we want to put someone else in instead of you. I don't think it is going to get to that point. I think Labor will actually go, it's better to keep her there too, and then let everybody, if there really is a big swing and there's a big it's time factor, let's just let that all go this election. And in 4 years' time, sweep back into office. A bit like what happened at the end of the Brax Brumby era. Brumby just lost the election. Coalition just fell over the line. 4 years later, Labor was back in, and it's been 12 years since then. I don't think she is going to be replaced. Jeff, thank you for the call. John, hello.
3: Yeah, hi, morning. Two things. I don't want them to get rid of Jacinta Allen. Mm. I want her to face the voters and be punished for what she and her government has done to Victoria over the last 10 years. And I've got to tell you, I'm really surprised. I'm really surprised at the number of people who are going to vote One Nation no matter what.
0: Mm.
3: And I asked them why? Because most of my friends are conservative, but there's a couple who are not. And they just said they've just had a gutful. And they just see it as being the biggest slap in the face to our two-party system and the way that Victoria's been run for the last 10 years. It's really frustrating to understand what's happening and why.
0: Well, John, especially because there's no real declared leader in the state or all that many candidates on the books for the party. It's clearly not we're going to vote independently on each local candidate. It's much more of just a big thoughts and feelings about it at the moment. And the biggest thought and biggest feeling is we don't like the major parties. They've lost us. Let's anything but the major parties. And that is a real worry for both Labor and the Coalition, I think. It is 19 minutes to nine. I wanted to tell you about a pretty odd day I had yesterday. I found myself in a lengthy text exchange with a brothel owner. First time for everything. I never thought I'd be saying those words out loud in a sentence. I was trying to get the owner of Gotham City brothel to agree to an interview on camera about the Ditch the Witch ads, the ones that have been running in cycles on a digital truck in amongst some pretty smutty images of the wares that are on offer at the business. This truck has been driving around CBD streets for months and months and months with the words, Ditch the Witch and a picture of Dan Andrews and Jacinda Allen, and then with a mocked up, much bigger image of the current Premier, Jacinda Allen, in a witch's hat. There's three ads in total that have her in the hat with varying degrees of witch style.

0: features. There's only one that has the W word in it, and they cycle through in combination with these grubby other picture and word combinations. I'm pretty shocked that the truck can even be on the streets of Melbourne, frankly. Remember the big fuss about those wicked camper vans, combi vans, and the suggestive slogans on those a few years ago? Kids were walking past it yesterday. It's gross. Just the truck itself. But you'll have heard, I assume, at some level about this in the last couple of days, the fuss that is being made about the language being used. You will have read it in the paper, come across the Premier's post about it, or one of the dozens of others made by MPs or figures about it. Maybe you saw it on the news last night. Calling the language and the depiction sexist, disgraceful, disgusting, something that has to be called out and stopped. Pauline Hanson, the one public voice that's gone the other way, saying, suck it up, sweetheart, to the Premier. Suck it up, sweetheart. Toughen up, she said. The Prime Minister talked yesterday morning about needing to take the heat. PM talked about needing to take the heat out of political discourse before something tragic happens. The Premier will be addressing it for the first time in the next hour or so at a media conference. Jess Wilson yesterday called it not appropriate, said the language should not be used. I agree. I don't think it is appropriate. I don't think it's particularly clever. I think it's unnecessary to roll out these same words, same phrases, same tropes. I mean, just think of something else. Think of, I don't know, something that's a little bit more clever or cutting. It's just something that doesn't instantly dismiss whatever point it is you're trying to make, doesn't instantly dismiss it out of hand because it's sexist. The point the brothel owner wanted to make to me yesterday was the ad is not sexist, he says. They are making a big deal, they being Labor politicians and others, making a big deal about something that is not an attack on ladies. We have the utmost respect for ladies, in fact, he says. He's arguing these ads are a direct message that Victorians have had enough, that the Premier's destroyed the state, and if she can't take that sort of criticism, she's not capable of running the state. He reckons he's had thousands of emails saying, well done. Saying, well done. Now, Jacinda Allen reckons the truck's part of a secret and well-funded political campaign. That is, again, one of the other things I was trying to get to the bottom of with the Gotham City owner. Everyone thinks it's him. It is not him, he tells me. He reckons there are dozens of business figures, nearly 70, who are putting money in. Says it's tradespeople, lawyers, accountants, developers, business people, small cafes, putting in various levels from $100 to a few thousand dollars. One's put in $50,000. He says more are wanting to join. More are wanting to join and putting in more money to keep it going. He says they're going to start printing stickers too. These are all claims that he's making, and they say to make the big point about things that are going wrong in the state. The minute you start using the sexist language, you can be dismissed out of hand. It's time. It's time to ditch her. It's time to ditch this. Just don't use the W or the B word because it instantly dismisses you if you are genuinely making that point. He says it's fury just at the state of the state for various reasons, and this is the outlet. They're not going to take it down. They're not going to apologise no matter how much it is complained about. In fact, he's probably quite delighted at the attention it's getting. I do wonder why it's getting this attention now, why this ad on this truck at this time is causing a stink. Why did the Premier post about it on Sunday? It's been doing the laps for months. Is it a coincidence that the Premier's under pressure, under fire after a bad week, looking to completely switch the conversation, push focus elsewhere maybe? Give someone or anyone that's trying to knife a female leader pause for thought by making a gendered point here? I wonder. Too cynical by me? Look, possibly. But the conversation's changed. The focus has switched away from leadership onto this gendered issue of sexism in politics. Coincidence? Calling this out here and now? Maybe it's just reached a point. Maybe I'm being ungenerous. Maybe it's just reached a point where she's so frustrated with it she wanted to call it out. Your views, your take, ahead, 133-693.
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2: It's Brad Arnold from Transport Victoria. Still southbound delays along Dorset Road through Bayswater, heading down towards the Mountain Highway due to a collision. Emergency services working to clear the scene from the left side of the roadway. Delays pushing back towards Canterbury Road. You can try Bayswater Road or head over to Colchester Road. It's running a lot better southbound at the moment. Still slowing traffic at the M80 Ring Road Alternabound approaching Pascoval Road after an earlier collision. One car going onto the back of a tow truck in the left emergency lane. And there's cancellations coming through for several train lines. Check the Transport Victoria website.
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0: 10 minutes to 9. Tara, good morning.
12: Good morning.
0: What did you want to say?
12: How are you?
0: I'm all right.
12: I'm just ringing about the Ditch the Witch.
0: Oh, yeah?
12: Signs. I think it's fantastic. And I'm a woman. It's not misogynist.
0: Why do you think it's not sexist? Why do you think it's fantastic?
12: Because it's everything she deserves and she bought it on herself.
0: What if there's
12: and
0: a more, is there a more, would it be better
12: to
0: if,
12: be in a free country?
0: Sure. Would it be better if there were a more clever way to say it? So it doesn't instantly become
12: this? Straight to
0: the point. Straight to the point. All right, you back it in. Tara, thank you. Stuart, hello.
13: Good morning.
0: Morning.
13: I'm a small business owner who's had a small business since 92.
0: Yep.
13: And I would more than happily support this. It's not at all sexist. It's about one person who has done an appalling job, both under Dan and herself, has destroyed this state, especially for anybody in business, and therefore the flow-on effect to all the people we employ, etc. And it's just, it's time they were gone. It's a very distinct, to the point, personalised message that she has to go. And the only way to get rid of her is to vote against Labor, and that's it.
0: Do you agree it's sexist?
13: No.
0: It can only be used on women, can't it?
13: Well, what word do we put there instead? The B version of that word?
0: Well, that feels even more... I mean, is that more gendered or less gendered? Probably. But because it becomes this argument straight away where Labor just hits back by and lobbyists, and in fact, Jess Wilson called it an inappropriate word yesterday. Across the political spectrum, people are calling it inappropriate. It's a word that shouldn't be used because it is widely seen as sexist, Stuart.
13: Yeah, but you're a wordsmith. Yeah. You give us a better word that gives us that gets directly to the point in seconds.
0: Can you not just? It's time. Time to ditch her. Just time to ditch her.
13: No, because if you wanted to make you want this level of impact, and it's certainly having the impact.
0: It's certainly having the impact, Stuart. Thank you. Yeah, it is being talked about. I'm talking about it. Yes, the Premier chose to talk about it on Sunday, to call it out on Sunday, to make the point twice in the post that she put up that the media was not calling it out. I'm not quite sure why it's the media's job to be calling it out. She decided to call it out on Sunday. She's had widespread support from across the political spectrum and from everywhere right up to the Prime Minister's office for calling it out like this, for taking this stand, for making it about sexism. But the conversation's now changed, hasn't it? We're not talking about her leadership being at risk. There is a message that is being sent to indirectly to any Labor hardheads thinking of moving on her. You couldn't be moving on a female leader now in this environment, could you? Stuart, thank you. Louise, hello.
5: Morning. Your teeth situation. Oh, yeah. I had a wisdom tooth and a molar taken out in February.
0: Yeah.
5: The best thing you can do for yourself is buy a home brand bag of peas and put them in the freezer like baby peas.
0: Nice.
5: Ice pack your face frequently. Take the painkillers that they give you, although I found them far too strong.
0: Yeah.
5: And it was the bruising afterwards that shocked me, the extent of the bruising from... And I had it done under a twilight sleep as well. But, like having to hold your face to get the tooth out.
0: Visible bruising?
5: Yes. Mm. It was on my face and down in my neck. It was quite extensive. I was quite surprised.
0: For how long?
5: So, a couple of weeks.
0: Oh, man. Yep. I work in television, Louise. I can't do it. I'm having to wear just big makeup down the side of my face.
5: Well, I only know you from the radio, not the TV.
0: Did you have to get it taken out for...
5: I had the molar in front of the wisdom tooth had fractured up through the gum line, so that had to come out, and they advised me to take the dental surgeon said to take the wisdom tooth out because otherwise it's going to move as well.
0: All right. So. Thank you, Louise. Yeah, I've got collapsed. One of my wisdom tooth collapsed. It's just filling, holding what's left of it together. Oh, we better take a break. Back with more of your calls shortly.
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2: It's Brad from Transport Victoria. Southbound delays continue to build on Dorset Road through Bayswater with a collision to clear just before the Mountain Highway, the left side of the roadway. You can try Colchester Road. It's running a lot better southbound, down towards the Mountain Highway instead. There's delays along Warrandyte Road heading southbound as you head through Ringwood, down towards the Ringwood Bypass. Right lane's currently closed for the broken down four-wheel drive. Add some extra time heading down towards the intersection. And there's cancellations for the Moonda, Pakenham and Sunbury train lines. Check the Transport Victoria website.
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0: We are coming up to the 9 o'clock news. After that, you may have forgotten, but in about 3 weeks, the excise will go back on the petrol, and the GST that the states take will go back on the petrol. We'll be paying about 32 cents a litre extra in around 3 weeks. There is a coalition of cycling and public health bodies that have put together a bunch of different ideas, a helpful list of things you could do, government could do to help ease. It will run through some of those, and I'll be interested to get your feedback on it. Why the recent minimum wage rise might make the weekend cafe breakfast unaffordable, and plenty more of your calls on sexism in politics, or lack of sexism in politics. Your take ahead.
21: This news for De Bortley Wines, makers of award-winning Prosecco from the picturesque King Valley. 3AW News.
22: 11 degrees in Melbourne, sunny, becoming windy at top today, 9 o'clock, good morning. I'm David Armstrong. Tunnel workers on the suburban rail loop have secured an eye-watering new pay deal amid claims it's totally out of step in the current cost of living crisis and needs to be reined in by the government. Christy Cooper reports.
23: Experienced tunnellers working on the suburban rail loop will be entitled to a base pay starting at $190,000 a year before overtime. The enterprise agreement involves tunnellers employed by SBS Group Australia. The lowest qualified worker is entitled to a minimum $58 per hour base rate. Overtime for experienced workers comes to $142 per hour. The agreement includes a range of new leave entitlements, with 10 days menstrual and reproductive leave for things like vasectomies, perimenopause and IVF. There's 5 days paid leave for mental health, separation or divorce, and an extra day off for Mental Health Awareness Day. Wellness rooms are also mandatory, equipped with a cot and calming music. Christy Cooper, Melbourne.
22: A quiet $40 million donation has been made to Fight MND, the largest in the charity's history. Here's Stephanie Wackelwick.
24: Queensland construction giants Quinton and Kylie Burt quietly pledged an extraordinary $40 million to Fight MND to continue Neil Danaher's legacy and in the hope of finding a cure. A record crowd of 88,000 packed the MCG for the big freeze yesterday, with more than 100,000 digital beanies sold before the game was even out. The fundraising tally hasn't come in yet, but it does look like it's on track for another record-breaking year. The state government also making its largest ever contribution with $500,000. The week isn't over yet. Tomorrow, the MCG will be filled once again for the state memorial for the hero behind it all, Neil. Stephanie Wackelwick at the MCG.
22: Three more teenagers have been charged over a vicious stabbing in Bendigo. The 41-year-old victim was attacked by up to six youths in Bath
3: Lane before stumbling into a restaurant for help. Two 15-year-olds and a 17-year-old bring the total number of arrests to four. Investigators are not looking for anyone else. VCE math students will be banned from using calculator functions which have allowed them to cheat during exams, but the new rules will only apply from next year. Maths expert Adam Spencer says the tech has raced ahead of the testers.
4: An AI model last year participated in the most difficult maths exam in the world, the high school sort of world maths championship. 2 years ago, that model needed programmers to take the questions away, rewrite it in code so the machine could answer it. This year, the AI just looked at the questions and answered them straight away.
3: In finance, the dollar, 70.44 US.
7: Finance with the 3AW app. You have the power of 3AW in the palm of your hand. So add it to your phone now. 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
3: Cozzy Pickett's expected to come under match review scrutiny for a trip that saw Braden Maynard injure his shoulder in yesterday's win over Collingwood. The Melbourne star was best on ground, winning the Neil Danaher trophy. Australian pole vault star Curtis Marshall admits he thought he may never see a win before spoiling Armand Duplantis' party at the Stockholm Diamond League. It was the Olympic champion's first loss in over 1,000 days, ending a winning streak of 40 consecutive competitions. Marshall, telling Today, is now eyeing off another piece of history.
8: I've got the Commonwealth Games to look forward to this year. They're going to be epic. I'm going to try and go back to back to back, which has never been done before. But then obviously, yeah, sights looking forward to LA and potentially even Brizzy 2032.
3: The Australian swim trial, Sam Short, nearly broke the world record in the men's 400 freestyle. Kayleigh McEwen beat Molly O'Callaghan in the 50 backstroke. That's the latest news and sport.
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2: It's Brad Arnold from Transport Victoria. Cars broken down southbound on Warrandyte Road in Ringwood just before the Ringwood bypass. The right lane's currently closed. Some heavy traffic on the approach. Give yourself an extra 5 to 10. Ringwood Street looking a lot better down towards the bypass. Still some heavy traffic in Bayswater for southbound traffic along Dorset Road down towards the Mountain Highway with a collision being cleared from the left side of the roadway. You could try Colchester Road southbound instead. A few cancellations coming through for the train network for the Mernda, Pakenham and Sunbury lines and minor delays for the Sandringham line.
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3: A sunny day becoming windy with a chance of late showers. A top of 19 degrees. There'll be showers and winds easing tomorrow 19. Thursday, possible showers 18. And Friday, a partly cloudy day, 19 degrees. On the bays today, a strong wind warning. Northerlies 20 to 30 knots and waves up to 2 metres. At Coburg, 13. Heidelberg, 9. The city, it's 12 degrees. David Armstrong, Melbourne's own 3AW.
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0: Emails, mornings at at 3aw.com.au. There's feedback on wisdom teeth and on the politics, the Ditch the Witch ad, and how politicians have reacted to it from John. Approximately 20 years ago, I had all four wisdom teeth pulled out in the chair at 12:30 p.m., then went to work. Whew. Arvo shift. I feel I was one of the fortunate ones to not have issues. Well done to you, John. Thank you. Michael, it is called an impacted tooth, Heidi, not a collapsed tooth. Pretty sure it, I mean, collapsed, but all right. I'm not a dentist, so I don't know. I'm not particularly fond of dentists, so I really don't know. Michael says, I was okay after 24 to 36 hours. Scrambled eggs, I could eat normally again. Scrambled eggs are the best thing to be having. From Bruno Albanese asking for unity while he is the great divider. And from Daniel, interesting that the dentist and Jacinta are in the same conversation this morning. Both thrive on causing us pain and taking our money. 26 years. Since my last dental visit. You beat me by miles, Daniel. 26 years. I think it was probably a good 15 to possibly 20 between visits for me. Blair, you've been holding on. Blair, what did you want to say?
1: Good morning, Heidi. On Friday afternoon, my partner decided to try to get the money back for the government rebate for the registration.
0: Oh, yeah, the
1: rego. While she was online, she realised that the car was in my name, not her name, mm-hmm. and she happened to have a copy of my licence. So she entered my licence number in and her bank details and was able to get my money put into her bank, even though we're not married, don't share the same last names or anything. And I just thought it might be a bit of a flaw where if you know an ex-partner or somebody's their car registration and their license number, you can get the money put from their accounts into yours with no checks.
0: How many people do you reckon would know their ex-partner's license numbers?
1: Well, I'm sure during times there would have been ones where you've said, oh, I need your ID to join up for this or that. So, there's probably a lot of people out there, even people at work that would work in HR and things like that that might have, you know, employees' licenses and their cars can get it transferred. I just found it funny that there's no second point of checkup to make sure that the person asking for the money is the person who should be getting the money.
0: See, I was already not happy about the level of detail that you had to almost put in. My husband was trying it the other day and had logged in through the Vic Roads account, though through his My Vic Roads or whatever it's called. And it was then asking again for a license number when if you've logged in through your account that has all your details in it, surely it can just autofill your details. It shouldn't be needing to have another bit imported. What would be the extra check? Blair.
1: The fact her bank details had her name on it, not my name on it.
0: Oh, yeah. Well, great. Maybe that'd be a way around it. All right, Blair, thank you. I'll get in touch with the agency in charge of services, Vic, and just see if that is an issue or something they've thought about. Thank you for the tip, Blair. Linda. Hello, Linda.
5: Morning, Heidi. I've got one that takes away the sexism from the Ditch the Witch campaign.
0: Oh, yeah.
5: Because I believe it's not just Jacinta Allen, it's the whole lot of them. And my campaign would be the witches and warlocks that govern, get rid of the whole bloody coven.
0: I like that it rhymes. Added witches. You've done warlocks as well, get rid of the whole. It's probably a lot of words on a screen, though, whereas the three that are currently doing the rounds are pretty eye-catching.
5: But it's only directed at one human when there's a lot of humans that are responsible for the disastrous state that we live in.
0: Linda, do you agree there's some sexism at play in the term?
5: Look, no, not really. It's an old hashed one that unfortunately was directed at Julia Gillard, which I don't think was fair at the time. But, I really do think you can't just roll one head. You've got to roll the lot.
0: All right. Thank you. The witches and warlocks that govern, get rid of the whole something coven. Thank you, Linda, for the call. Well, we're asking for if you've got a more clever way to put it that takes away the sexism argument from it, because the minute there is an argument you can make about sexism, who cares what the rest of the case is that you're making? You've almost lost that high ground, or you've lost the ability to make that point because it's clouded in it's sexist. You can immediately be dismissed as sexist rather than having any sort of legitimate argument that you're making. And look, according to the stream of text messages I have from this owner of the brothel yesterday, says it's not sexist. There are a lot of very angry people, very frustrated at the state of the state of business in the state of the hospitality industry, the arson attacks, the level of crime, safety in homes, angry about a lot of things. That's why they've gone with this phrase. That's why they're funding this particular campaign. Do you just lose that, that argument if you're using sexist tropes? Look, possibly. Plenty more of you wanting to have your say on that, and I will come to your calls, but I wanted to look at petrol prices, the fuel crisis and where it's at. Obviously, things have stabilised in recent weeks. This conflict, the Iran conflict, began, what, late February? We saw all that panic during March and April. Prices were enormous, still pretty high for diesel, still well above $2, I think, for diesel at the moment. Serious concerns about supply. We learned about how exposed we are in terms of the level of fuel reserves that we have in this country. Things have calmed down, but there are some worrying price signs ahead. Back in late March, the federal government decided it would cut the fuel excise. Started April 1, expires at the end of this month, so in about 3 weeks' time. The underlying cause of the conflict is still unresolved. Iran still closed the Strait of Hormuz to most sea traffic. 20% of the world's oil and LNG goes through there. There's still the armed conflict going on. Calmed a little, but there are no guarantees that will last. With the uncertainty about it and with the prices that are about to jump by a good 30-something cents a litre at the very end of this month, there is a group, a local organisation that's got some ideas on how to respond to it. The group is called We Ride. It is a coalition of public health and cycling bodies. It's got a few ideas to ease the fuel crisis. On the line is the Executive Officer, Peter Burke, Executive Officer of We Ride. Peter, thanks for your time this morning.
6: Good morning, Heidi. Thank you for having me on.
0: No worries. The idea that probably stood out to me most was fuel-saving speed limits. How would that work?
6: Heidi, one thing I'd like to just start by saying is one of the biggest things that has come out of this is that one of the biggest challenges for families is they feel like they don't have any options to drive, but to drive, that's the only one. But we also know that across Melbourne, 50% of all trips are less than 5 kilometres. And that's right across Melbourne, the outer suburbs, the inner suburbs, regional centres. It's actually 4.5 kilometres. And 25% of those trips of the morning peak are actually trips to school. So we're actually talking about lots of different, there's lots of different options. Sorry. People can do things other than drive, but they feel like they don't have that. What this coalition of health agencies, bike agencies, walking agencies have come together in, we've come up with a list of 9 different options, like a catalogue of solutions, from public transport improvements to walking improvements to riding improvements. And one of those things is, as you've alluded to, is speed limits reviews. And one of the things we know is when we get the speed limit right, traffic moves more efficiently. We know that people think that, oh, if I've got a higher speed limit, I get there faster. But it's been proven across the world that if we have the right speed limit, the traffic actually moves consistently from one traffic light to the next. We don't get people speeding up, slowing down, speeding up. So that's one of the things we talk about when we talk about fuel-efficient speeds. It's not about the higher speed. It's about a consistent speed.
0: What number would you put on the right speed limit?
6: Well, that obviously comes down to the location. If you've got a very dense area like CBD, obviously we're talking a lower speed limit, whether that is 30 k's an hour for safety, for pedestrians, for riders. If you're talking on the freeways, we want to make sure that we've got a speed limit that doesn't see the backing up of the traffic on the Monash as much as we do today or on those sort of things. So there isn't just a single speed limit because it depends on the location we have. Mm. And I guess that smart speed limits is what we're really talking about.
0: Well, I guess how do you decide what is the right and what is the smart speed limit? Everyone's going to come at this from slightly different perspectives, Peter. What might be right to you would be completely wrong to me.
6: Yeah, and what we do know is that we do know government agencies have a very clear idea on how long it takes people to travel on a specific piece of infrastructure, and then we actually calculate from that what is the best speed limit for both the efficiency and the safety of those using that piece of road.
0: Mm, yeah, but who decides it ultimately?
6: Well, it has to come down. It is a government road. It is a government infrastructure. So it will have to come down to the government workers that actually have to deliver on that.
0: And is it? Would it be fair to say the right speed limit is always a lower speed limit for you?
6: We won't always say it's a lower. Obviously, in the right situation, like in the CBD, lower speed limits is much, much safer for pedestrians. It's much, much safer for riders. And it also produces less accidents for car drivers. And obviously, when we get onto the, I use the Monash Freeway because we know that in peak hour, it can be not the most efficient or the smoothest drive. It's not necessarily the slowest, but it is the one that creates the most efficient trip.
0: So, with the Monash, you'd raise it or you'd lower it?
6: Obviously, depending on the time.
0: Variable
6: is probably the most obvious one, because obviously when we've got more traffic in the morning, we know it's stop-start, especially out in the where the freeway joins it from Gippsland. We know there's a lot of stop-start there, so it's smarter. It's moving smarter rather than, and which makes things more efficient, rather than just saying let's have a higher speed limit or a lower speed limit. It's moving smarter.
0: All right, as tempting as it is to keep talking about speed limits, there are other ideas on your list. Tell me about pop-up bike lanes. We're a key commuter route.
6: Well, for us, one of the things we've definitely highlighted, and during COVID, we identified that there were some fantastic solutions by having immediate and rapid rollout of pop-up bike lanes.
0: I thought they were a bit disastrous in some areas, but continue.
6: Well, one of the things we have to be clear on of that is being smart about it too, because we know that coming through from peak areas, you know, Canning Street through from Brunswick through Carlton, there, that has got some fantastic numbers. We have to be smart about where we have to look at our primary routes, where these routes can actually connect current bike infrastructure, like completed network. They're one of the things we're really talking about. One of the things we found in COVID is they were rolled out very rapidly, and maybe needed to take some more time and have a look at where they were. Mm. But across the country, and we are talking about across Australia, we're not just talking about Melbourne, or we're not just talking about regional centres in Victoria, we are talking about across Australia, there is some incomplete networks. And we know that, and the government knows that, and riders know that this has the opportunity for us to complete those networks.
0: One of your others is crossings and footpaths near school shops and stops. So that's to get more people walking around rather than getting in the car for those shorter trips you were talking about. But shorter wait times at push button crossings, doesn't that mean longer wait times at lights for cars?
6: What it means is that pedestrians are more comfortable to walk, because one of the biggest
0: But does it also mean cars are stopping for longer?
6: I get exactly what you're saying. And one of the things we're talking about is the fact that people won't walk because we prioritise cars all the time in most situations. And so therefore, because we prioritise cars, more people drive because they don't feel comfortable. So what we're actually talking about is giving solutions and options to people not to drive, which means we get, effectively, people that don't need to drive, it gives them a solution. Therefore, hopefully, it removes those trips off the road. What you're talking about is, does it mean that it's more stop-start for cars? It certainly means that we have to combine that with the appropriate speed so we connect the trip so it is more efficient and smoother the whole way. Rather than having a higher peak speed, we have better consistent speed, and that includes so we're smarter the way we operate with those crossings for pedestrians.
0: Some might say, Peter, that you're trying to capitalise on an international crisis. to push through things that people in the bicycle lobby or the health lobby have wanted for a long time. What would you say to people who might perhaps suggest you capitalising on a crisis or attempting to?
6: One of the things we know that we are talking about options and solutions for people. And these around the world for a long time have been considered best practice. It is provided, yes, the fuel crisis has provided us the opportunity to talk about it and another opportunity to talk about it. And so that's what we're doing. That's what this is about. It's actually identifying long-term solutions to what we know is an ongoing and growing problem. And that is the way our transport system is prioritised, the way our transport system moves. We talk about fuel security. This is also one of those, this can assist in those solutions as well. It also, you know, we know from a 2022 report from Ernst & Young that people who ride bikes take $1 billion of costs out of the health system. They save the hospitals. So this is about a bigger picture.
10: it is the opportune time to talk about it, but it does provide a lot of solutions for a lot of issues we're now facing.
0: All right, I thank you very much for your time this morning.
10: Thank you very much, Heidi.
0: Peter Burke there, executive officer of this group called We Ride. What do you think? Bigger picture, let's embrace it. Let's put in some of these changes to increase pedestrian access, to increase cycle access. 133-693, we prioritise cars in too many situations, says We Ride. Do you have a problem with that? 133-693.
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2: It's Brad Arnold from Transport Victoria. Still some residual delays inbound on the Tullamarine Freeway around Flemington Road following an earlier breakdown. That left lane has been reopened. Cars broken down on Warrandyte Road in Ringwoods, down towards the Ringwood Bypass. Right lane's currently closed southbound. You could try Ringwood Street. It's travelling a lot better down towards the bypass. Once you're on the bypass, a clear run on towards Eastlink through the Melbourne Tunnel. If you're on the trains, delays of up to 15 minutes clearing after the earlier train fault on the Sandringham line. Check the Transport Victoria website.
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0: 25 minutes past nine, a warning coming from restaurateurs. Menu prices will have to rise. They will have to rise and in the not too distant future. 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It's been a difficult space for a number of years, the hospitality area, and the costs do keep piling on. Different costs this time though. Talking about the wage rise, the minimum wage rise change, along with a number of other changes, are pushing establishments, restaurants, cafes into a position where they're going to need to hike prices to maintain any sort of profit margin. Wes Lambert's on the line. He's the CEO of the Australian Restaurant and Cafe Association. Wes, thanks for your time.
29: Good morning.
0: What is it that's adding up?
29: I mean, you know, this is the third largest wage increase since the global financial crisis. And how dare the government say that they're pleased with this fair and balanced wage increase? They're the ones why inflation is so high. It's like you pushing somebody down and kicking them and then saying, oh, here's my hand. I'm going to help you get back up, and I'm going to take credit for helping you get back up, not kicking you down.
0: What's it going to mean in terms of costs at cafes, costs at restaurants?
29: Well, look, ultimately, the 4.75% wage increase plus the end of the credit and debit card surcharge, which we all hate, but there is a cost of transactions. The end of junior rates by the end of this year, we expect that restaurants around the country will likely have had to have put their prices up about 10% throughout the year to just cover all of the cost increases from the all of those things and the conflict in the Middle East and just general increase in wholesale prices.
0: How would you expect customers to be reacting? To react to that as the increases come through.
29: Don't blame the restaurants and cafes. They need to blame those that are responsible for inflation. The small businesses aren't responsible for inflation. Consumers aren't responsible necessarily for inflation. It is decisions made at the highest level of government that are the cause of inflation.
0: Consumers probably do have some load to bear on the inflation front.
29: Oh, some.
0: Yes.
29: But, you know, ultimately, the RBA makes decisions based upon interest rates, based upon, you know, bank settings. And ultimately, they often say that it is fueled significantly by government spending. So government does have a part to that.
0: You do accept there does need to be a minimum wage increase?
29: Oh, absolutely. However, can you imagine? This is like the dog chasing its tail, right? It's high because inflation is high. Inflation is high because yes. of spending. And so the small business out there has to put their prices up, which, you know, that often people say, oh, no, it's not the wage increase that causes inflation. But then why does inflation happen? And why does inflation almost match the wage increase every year? Menu prices went up 3.9% this year. Oh, wait a second. Last year's minimum wage increase was 3.5. Mm. This is only happening now. This only happens when inflation and interest rates are too high.
0: When prices do have to go up at cafes, at restaurants, do many owners put a little asterisk and an explanation down the bottom or a note at the cash register? This is why?
29: I wish we could. There's, you know, not enough space. And look, ultimately, you know, consumers, they love their favorite restaurants and cafes. And look, prices go up. A cup of coffee 50 years ago was 50 cents. Can you imagine if you'd have told people then that a cup of coffee would be $5.50 50 years later? They would have laughed you out of the room and said you're an idiot. Yeah. Well, guess what? Coffee's going to be $50 50 years from now. You can't call me an idiot because it's already happened. So it's going up too fast, too quickly. Too many successive years of high interest and high inflation. But interestingly, you know what's funny? There were lots of years when we had high interest rates, but we didn't have a really high minimum and award rate increase. So is it the policy settings? Is it the people making the decisions? Mm. Or is it actually interest and inflation?
0: I'm not going to be paying $50 for coffee. I refuse. I'll deal with my addiction somehow.
29: Hopefully 50 years from now, your wages will be high enough that it won't matter. Oh. Or maybe we reset. Maybe, you know, we used to trade shells for things. You know, maybe we'll go back to that. I don't think so. But hopefully we reset and we don't end up in that, you know, situation where we're just paying astronomical prices. No. But, you know, inflation is a thing and it happens. And ultimately, cafes and restaurants cannot bear the brunt of costs and wage and rent increases every year and not raise their menu prices.
0: Wes, thank you for your time.
29: Thank you.
0: Wes Lambert there, CEO of the Australian Restaurant and Cafe Association. You can hear he's pretty passionate about it, pretty furious about the size of the minimum wage rise and the impact it is going, the flow-on impact it's going to have to businesses and what they'll need to put on their menus or put on their little signs they'll have to put on their cash registers about the increase. And we'll cop it, I guess, at this end. $50 for a coffee sounds a lot, though. I like the idea of having a wage where that won't be a too big of an issue. 29 minutes to 10, speaking of big wages, David Armstrong, 3AW.
4: Morning, chompers. How are you? How are you holding up?
0: It's an ache in the back of my jaw.
4: That's all right. You're doing very, very well.
0: Oh,
4: if you go down, who fills the void?
0: Probably Shane McGuinness.
4: Yeah. Oh, Shane will always fill a void. Always. You mentioned what? $50
0: cup? No, Wes Lambert saying, well, 50 years ago, you know, a cup of coffee was 50 cents. Now it's $5.50, $6, whatever. If you'd said it then, you'd be going, that's a joke. But
4: it's really
0: in 50 years' time, maybe we're at 50 bucks a coffee.
4: I think I found someone who may be able to afford a $50 cup of coffee. Yeah. A person who's tunnelling on the suburban rail loop. Did you spot this morning? Well,
0: I'll be coming to this after 10 o'clock, but yes.
4: $190,000 a year is the base starting package. That's before you even tie up your shoelaces. Overtime, $143 an hour. You down tools at 35 degrees. You get 5 days of paid divorce leave, 10 days of paid menstrual leave.
0: Your contract doesn't have those things?
4: No, you get a wellness room on site. It's even better if you're a union delegate. Have you seen what? And who is the union that's working on the?
0: Why are you trying to rage?
4: Which is the union that's running the?
0: CFMEU, or is it the AWU or the ASU or the CPSU or the which union are we talking?
4: 10 days of paid leave each year to attend courses on interpersonal and communication skills.
0: Important.
4: Mental health first aid. What's that?
0: I don't know.
4: Panadol. What's a mental health first aid?
0: It's probably like a Are You Okay Day.
4: Oh, you get a room, a telephone, you get a photocopier, a computer, and they give you a car. And there are calls for that.
0: Petrol card for that car?
4: No, yeah, probably the petrol car. Easy. Surely. Come standard sitting there on the dashboard. And at the end of the day, who pays for all of that? Who's building the suburban rail loop?
0: I believe that is the state taxpayer, the federal taxpayer, yes.
4: Anyway, calls today, and there will be an opposition news conference in a few hours' time, I've just noticed, and they will say it's time to rein in this type of excess in a cost-of-living crisis. You can't rub the public's nose in it like that. It comes back to bite you. Elsewhere, three more teenagers charged over this vicious stabbing in Bendigo last week. 41-year-old homeless man, attacked by up to six youths, stumbled into a restaurant bleeding in a terrible, terrible state. But two 15-year-olds and a 17-year-old now been arrested. The Restoring the Faith in Humanity prize goes to that Queensland couple, Quentin and Kylie Burt, who had kicked in $10 million from their fortune for the Neil Danaher MND Foundation. And that's just brilliant. Then they went to the match and thought, this is absolutely brilliant. Another $30 million.
0: Wow.
4: $40 million in total.
0: I knew there'd been, because I was at the Fight M&D, the gala lunch on Friday last week, and Matt Tilley did make some reference to there being a construction figure from Queensland who had been very generous. I didn't know they were going to get that generous.
4: No,
0: million is already pretty
4: fantastic. And then, as I said, they just got swept up in everything yesterday and the 10 became 40. Brilliant. AFL club presidents meet today ahead of the Australian Football Hall of Fame dinner tonight, but they've got some decisions to make prior to that about the Tasmanian stadium, because an economist has had some very cruel words to say.
0: I'll have that economist on very shortly.
4: Good. Looking forward to all of that at 10.
0: Thank you very much, David Armstrong.
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2: 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Now, just before the break, David Armstrong alluded to my next guest, an economist who's got some pretty strong views over the stadium being proposed for Tasmania. This new stadium that needs to be built in Tasmania as part of the deal with the AFL to give Tassie a team, to give the Devils a home. It's a hot debate here and in Tasmania, mostly in Tasmania, where the stadium and the team will be. The AFL's condition was there has to be a roofed stadium built in Hobart for a team licence to be granted. AFL bosses are meeting here in Melbourne today where this will come up, where there is in fact a push for them to let go of their veto on the team so that the stadium doesn't have to go ahead in its current state, in as its current proposal, purely because of the sheer price of it. The Age newspaper has a report today by its AFL reporter, Sam McClure, who spoke to an economist originally commissioned by the Tasmanian government to review the proposal. That economist is Dr. Nicholas Gruen. He's the CEO of Lateral Economics, and he is on the line now. Dr. Gruen, thank you for your time this morning.
3: Hi, Heidi.
2: You're quoted as saying the AFL's bloody-minded over this. What do you mean by that?
3: Well, the AFL has a legitimate interest in one thing, which is that if Tasmania gets a licence to have a team, it is a competitive team, not a team that sits at the bottom of the ladder and makes a fool of everyone. That means it has to be financially viable. That's the need that the AFL has, and it has chosen a way to deliver that, which is about 10 times more expensive for Tasmania than it needs to be. The stadium, which will cost certainly over $1 billion, more likely $1.5 billion, but possibly up to $3 billion, that's or over $3 billion, all up, which is what the chairman of Sydney AFL club, Sydney Swans, thinks. He's a merchant banker. That will deliver rent benefits. It'll deliver a small stream of income, $5 million about, per year to the Tassie Devils. Now, the obvious way to solve the problem is for the Tasmanian government to undertake, to underwrite that amount of money, and then Tasmania can make its own decisions about where the games are held, for how long, and when they may well want to build a stadium in their own good time to house a larger number of people than the current two stadiums they're playing games in.
2: The Tassie government is locked in behind this stadium, though, aren't they?
3: Well, the Tassie government, the answer to your question is yes. The background to that is that the Tassie government said that it wouldn't cost a red cent more than $375 million.
2: and you're saying possibly whoops. $3 billion.
3: Look, Tasmania is as a Victorian, I feel terrible about this. Tasmania arrangements should always have been made for Tasmania to be part of the AFL. It's one of the original AFL clubs. It's sent up all these incredible champions. And one of the things that the AFL is doing is that it's mistaking, it's gone after big markets. It sees these things entirely in commercial terms. And so it's gone after Sydney and Brisbane, you know, and Queensland, and it's found those markets quite hard going. But thereafter the big dollars and the big numbers that those states can bring in. Tasmania is a completely different proposition. They're never going to make a fortune out of it, but the people down there

0: are more passionate about their footy than any other state. So they'll make it a success. And the AFL has every right to say, well, we want to see the colour of your money. We want to see a guarantee that this team will be financially viable. Once you do that, you will see some very exciting football coming out of Tasmania. It's as simple as that.
1: You did originally work for the government on this, right?
0: So my original report was a very unusual report, because it was a genuinely independent report, because the Jackie Lambie network had three members of parliament that the Rockliffe government of Tasmania needed to form a government.
1: Yeah.
0: They needed their support. So part of the deal was that they had to support an independent inquiry by someone that was acceptable to both parties. That was me.
1: Would you now be acceptable to both parties, saying what you're saying?
0: Apparently not. The Tasmanian government has said that they would prefer somebody who gave them answers more like KPMG gave them, which were much more favourable.
1: What's the best economic case for Tasmania? What's the best economic decision for Tasmania? Not build this stadium?
0: Absolutely. There's just no question about that. For every one of the billion or more dollars that is invested in the stadium as an economic proposition, the Tasmania will get back less than 40 cents. So as an economic proposition, this is a disaster, and it is quite unnecessary for it to be a condition of a Tasmanian team. That's the solution staring everyone in the face.
1: But no, the AFL wants it. And
0: yeah,
1: the AFL's the ultimate power broker,
0: well, that's
1: here, right?
0: Fine.
1: It's ultimately
0: yeah, and that's right. But I think the AFL is doing itself huge amount of self harm. It's divided the Tasmanian community. It's come over as standover tactics for the Tasmanian community. It's completely unnecessary. Everyone can have what they want, which is the AFL can have a competitive team from Tasmania, which should have been in there 20 years ago, and Tasmania can have a tart's desire.
1: What do you reckon they decide today, the AFL?
0: If I was a betting man, I would say it's unlikely they will see sense, especially since this is unanimous decision making, and you only need to have, you know, one. In principle, anyway, you only need to have one club say that they're not happy. It's a big turnaround to change the way you're thinking about this. But that's the way through.
1: All right. Thank you very much for your time this morning.
0: Thanks very much, Heidi.
1: Dr. Nicholas Gruen there, an economist, CEO of Lateral Economics, with some strong views over this stadium in Tasmania. The AFL is extremely stubborn on it. You've heard Dr. Nicholas Gruen there say, no, the economics of it just do not stack up. If you're a big fan of the Tassie team, would you be okay with dumping the stadium as part of it? Is that the right move to make for Tassie? Let me know.
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3: It's Brad Arnold from Transport Victoria. Delays for traffic and for trams in Ascot Vale with a collision at the corner of Union Road and Maribyrnong Road. Tram and car involved in this one. As a result, Route 57 trams heading to West Maribyrnong are diverting via Mount Alexander Road along Route 59. Check out the Transport Victoria website to help plan your trip and drive with caution. If you're travelling along, especially inbound on Maribyrnong Road up towards Union Road, you could try Holmes Road or even Epsom Road around that main delay. And there's still minor delays for the Sandringham train line after noting a train fault.
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1: 10 minutes to 10, an off-air word on the street from Adam. He says a car has reversed into a childcare centre in Diamond Creek. Nothing too serious by the looks of it, but police and fire brigade are there. Thank you, Adam, for that. Weekly prize for word on the street this week is thanks to Imp Jewellery. 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All calls are welcome. Also, Mark, good morning.
13: Yes, good morning. How are you going,
1: Heidi? I'm all right.
13: In regards to, that's late, in regards to the stadium in Tasmania, when you compare it to, you know, what the money they've sunk into GMHBA or Cadinia Park or whatever.
1: Oh, yeah, the gold-plated stadium, yeah.
13: So, yeah, and then yet they've got this demands on the Tasmanian one to have a roof on it. You know, that's going to – it would save millions if they didn't have this stupid demand that they must have a roof on it. But I just don't understand their reasoning, you know. I think it's really unfair. And as I said, it's GMHBA, that hasn't got a roof on it.
1: Well, does the snow come in sideways at GMHBA Stadium, as it sometimes does in Tassie?
13: I've had some pretty cold nights down there, I've got to tell you.
1: Yeah.
13: it's not the most pleasant stadium to watch football in, that's for sure.
1: Yeah. It may reach a point where it is just too expensive to build. Dr. Gruen, Nicholas Gruen was saying there, it could end up... I think he's meaning $3 billion with state debt over time to build, but like at least $1 billion, if not $1.5 billion for costs. It's just not going to be sustainable for a little state like Tassie.
13: Ridiculous, yeah.
1: All right. Anyway, thank you very much for the call, Mark. Appreciate it. G'day, Wendy.
14: Good morning, Heidi.
1: Thank you for holding on.
14: Words.
1: Yeah, what? The three.
14: I've got three words. Retire the liar.
1: Instead of ditch the sexist word, yeah. Retire the liar.
14: Yeah.
1: Yes. Yeah, I don't mind that
14: and
1: at all.
14: She deserves everything she's getting. Get rid of her now.
1: Do you want to get rid of her now, or would you rather have her go to the election? Because retiring under your own steam, Wendy, ahead of time, or not putting your name at the top of the ballot.
14: Yes. She's a professional politician, and I feel the same as you. I'd rather her go to an election and get done, then retire. Yep. But retire the liar is much better than the other one, I guess.
1: All right. No, thank you very much for that, Wendy. I did say if you've got a smarter idea, something a little more clever, something a little more quirky, something a little more entertaining, something that doesn't immediately draw a sexist connotation that then people can dismiss you off the back of, retire the liar. Thanks, Wendy. G'day, Stephen.
8: Yes, good morning, Heidi. Yeah, I'm an ex-Hobart boy and all my family's still in Hobart.
1: Oh, yeah.
8: We all love our football and all that type of thing. This Hobart Stadium, it's the biggest argumentative issue down there that you could poke a stick at.
1: Yeah.
8: It's in the papers every day. It's in the wrong location to start with. There won't be any car parking. And it should be over, if they're going to build it, it should be on the other side of the highway behind Government House, where there's about 50 acres of Crown land where they have more parking than you take a stick at, and that's where everyone, all the locals are saying that should be there, but apparently the AFL wants it at Macquarie Point because it's got a river view when they show it on camera when in between parts of the game. They
1: it's a nice drone shot. Is that the only reason?
8: Like the Optus Stadium in Perth. But the other thing is, Heidi, it was three things. One, it was originally only going to cost $760 million.
1: Yep.
8: And the Greens signed off with the government that the government won't pay any more above $760 million.
1: Yep.
8: The costs have already gone up to about $1.3 billion. And what no one speaks about, there's four sewage tanks within 150 metres of this precinct, about 9 metres high by 25 metres in diameter, that have to be moved.
1: That'll have to be moved as well.
8: And it's been costed between $200 and $300 million.
1: Yeah, the price just keeps adding up the more and more you look at it. Thank you, Stephen. Sorry, I'm out of time. I'll need to get to a break. But I understand it is wildly controversial. I was down there for the election last year and it was certainly a big issue as part of that. But we seem to be now just in this situation.
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3: Coming up to the 10 o'clock news, plenty more of your calls ahead on a variety of different issues, wisdom teeth advice, the ad campaign that the brothel truck is running around town with. And we spoke a little earlier about the deal that's been done for workers on the suburban rail loop. You're the one picking up the tab for it. Want to get into the detail of some of what those conditions are that the workers are getting. I'll be speaking to an industrial relations expert on it. There are some very big numbers. I wonder if your boss offers the same.
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4: 13 degrees in Melbourne, sunny, becoming windy at top today, 19, 10 o'clock. Good morning. I'm David Armstrong. The Premier says she is determined to keep going and is all in after the latest fresh water strategy poll found Labor is set to be thumped at the November state election and most voters think Jacinta Allen should be replaced as leader. She says her colleagues have not asked her to step aside.
5: No, absolutely not. And I've seen these reports. I don't know who these people are. But again, navel-gazing does not help. What helps is remains being focused on Victorians. I just want to make this clear too. When the going gets tough, the tough gets going and I am all in.
4: Less than 6 months out from the election, polling shows on a two-party preferred basis, the coalition now leads the ALP, putting it in the box seat to form government for just the second time since 1999. Williamstown man's been arrested as part of a murder investigation into the death of a young South Yarra man on Sunday night. The 25-year-old victim was found with serious injuries behind a pub on Nicholson Street. He later died. Police say the 37-year-old suspect was arrested at Yarraville railway station. The two are known to each other. Researchers found making children eat eggs in the first year of their life could reduce their chances of developing an allergy. There's also a reduction in the number of babies developing eczema, which is a common reaction in egg allergies. University of Queensland Associate Professor Jennifer Copland says there's still more work to be done.
6: Some babies do still develop an egg allergy, even if parents follow the guidelines and do all of the right things. So we still need to do more research to look at other ways that we can prevent food allergy.
4: A major security operation's underway in New York, with President Trump set to attend the NBA Finals. US correspondent Barbara Tarlow has more.
7: I think the Knicks have an amazing team, the way they play.
8: What's also amazing is the amount of security Knicks fans will encounter at the Garden to protect the president. The Secret Service and New York City Police have canceled the watch party that would have seen thousands of boisterous fans watching big screens just outside the arena. Former NYPD Deputy Commissioner Tarek Shepard.
9: You can't have 20,000 people outside of the watch party who are not being screened and then bring the president to that building.
8: Fans with tickets will undergo airport-style security, and there's a strict no-bags policy.
4: A survey has found Netflix is Australia's most unused subscription service. The Compare the Market report reveals 57% of respondents pay at least $119 a year without streaming any shows. In finance, the All Ordinaries down 117 points at the open. Our dollar, 70.44 US.
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4: Collingwood's confident it will remain a destination club after the Pies slipped to a fourth loss in five games. The club remains in the market for a tall forward, and Lachie Neal is continuing to be linked with a move to the club. Coach Greg McRae telling Fox Footy the club is still an attraction.
10: I'm impatient. I'm impatient to get the right people in our environment and also get the try to get our list to us.